0: because I didn't like you. He's a very funny man. Very funny.
1: And honest.
0: Okay. And not very successful. We grew up struggling. One of my first memories of my father is walking into my bedroom, and he's there with my Planet of the Apes bank inverted. This is true. With a butter knife in the slot. To you could jiggle a quarter onto the butter knife and then drag it out.
1: Uh-huh.
0: And so he could buy gizzards. Now, does this sound too sad for you? He made damn good gizzards, don't get me wrong. But that wasn't the problem. The problem was is I was too young to understand what he was doing.
1: Uh-huh.
0: To me, it looks like he's just knifing Cornelius in the head. And I'm like, Dad, you're with the wrong group. Cornelius is one of the good ones. Oh, I know. It's hey, I'm not even big. I'm going to just get off my dad for a second and tell you about my mom. She admits she smoked with all of her children while she was pregnant. All of them. She uh-huh. even... She even doubled up towards the end because she got nervous, you know, as the day approached.
1: Uh-huh.
0: And she freely admits that.
1: Yeah.
0: And now she acts like we owe her a pack whenever we're around. Something about, I carried, you bummed off me 9 months each. You know. And I confronted her about it later. I got to know her. I said, what the heck were you thinking? Her excuse, we didn't know any better.
2: Yeah.
0: That's a great excuse for anything. I mean, you didn't feel me coughing. She says you were kicking. I was kicking the habit, if anything. And I was one of the later kids too. So the drapes by the time I got in there.
1: Oh wow.
0: Yeah. I'd have preferred a non-smoking womb for wheel.
1: Wow.
0: But I mean, here's the thing. People always say that we didn't know any better back then. Well, what are we doing now that we don't know any better? Like 10 years from now, we'll say, well, we didn't know any better. I mean, Linkin Park's got 2 platinum albums.
3: Hey,
0: we got
3: now,
0: some splaining to do.
3: We've got Linkin Park.
0: Actually, I didn't just pick them randomly. I don't like them. It's a free country.
2: That's right.
0: People died so that I may hate.
4: Very good. That's
3: right.
0: But my mom's my hero, by the way.
4: Oh, so you really get along with her?
0: I should say, yeah.
4: Does she call you Robert or Bobby?
0: She calls me Rob Bob.
1: Rob Bob.
0: Robbie and Rob Bob. Anything that's embarrassing, she'll find it.
4: Mm-hmm. You grew up, did you have a nickname, Chickster?
5: Deluxe, you know that.
2: Deluxe.
5: Chuck's Deluxe, that's right.
1: Your nickname was Deluxe?
5: And?
4: How could, we've worked together this long,
2: wait,
4: I never heard
2: minute.
4: It.
2: Told you
4: that.
2: You
4: Chuck's
2: have,
4: Deluxe?
1: No, you haven't. This is the first time ever.
2: You have not told us
1: You
2: that.
1: Told us Thumper.
4: Chuck's
1: you never
4: Deluxe.
1: Told us.
4: Deluxe.
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2: Hey, Chick McGee.
3: She's over there at the Incogni News
2: Desk.
3: Yes,
2: sir.
3: There's Pat Godwin.
9: Hey, Chick.
3: Jessica Alsman is here.
10: Well, hello, Chick.
3: Hello. There's Josh Arnold.
9: Hi.
3: There's Ace Cosby.
11: Hello.
3: Hello. Hello, Tom.
12: Hello, Chick McGee.
3: How are you, my friend?
12: Doing great.
3: Good.
12: I want to congratulate the winner of week 2 of our pigskin picks. It is Corey Hedges from Fairborn, Ohio. We understand he is from the Benson and Hedges family.
3: Mm.
12: The great cigarette man. No, he isn't? Oh, sorry.
3: You know, Fairborn, Ohio is also, Wright-Patterson Air Force Base. And also Skyborn. Drive-in theater. I don't think it's there anymore, but it was nicknamed Sky Porn because they showed adult cinema, and you could see it from the highway.
2: Well, well, well.
3: Every now and then.
12: Yeah, there was one of those off of Interstate 80, not too far from Toledo.
2: There was one out here, too.
12: It was always, you just get that quick glimpse of what?
2: Yeah.
3: Hubba hubba.
12: Wow.
3: Yeah. Oh, yeah.
12: That was...
2: That's where I saw Deep Throat, remember? I told you that story.
10: When did they stop doing this? I don't...
2: Well,
12: when
2: God,
12: sanity
2: this was,
12: prevailed.
2: This was like 1979 or so.
12: Yeah, drive-ins were having a tough go. So, I mean, can you imagine?
2: No.
10: No.
2: No.
10: Plus, you know, when you're driving, you're constantly, you're rubbernecking. You want to see what's going on.
12: But, I mean, would you want to drive, go to a drive-in to see a pornographic
2: You don't
12: movie?
2: Like drive-ins, period. Let's face it.
3: Why do you like movies? You've never seen a movie that you've liked.
2: Sure, and I can't believe you've not given your children the experience of going to a drive-in.
3: Kids love that.
2: Love them.
3: Love it. They put a blanket out in front of the car. Yes.
10: Every time I've been, I fall asleep. No matter what, though. I'm in the car, and I'm just like,
12: Wouldn't you rather sit in a nice, comfortable seat inside, not getting spilling popcorn and getting the inside of your car all
9: greasy? We used to take lawn chairs and sit outside
2: the car. Yeah. We used to do that.
3: Heck yeah.
9: Blankets.
11: The whole thing was awesome.
2: You open the tailgate on the back, and you lay.
9: Fun.
2: You make a bed out of the back.
9: Okay. Time you can have a hot dog.
2: You can have a hot dog. They have great concessions, Dan.
3: There's still time to get to our snack bar.
2: That's right.
12: Okay. How many
2: I told you, we took a box truck one time and did a birthday party in it.
12: That sounds like fun.
2: We had so much fun. We decorated the inside of the box truck bags.
12: Is the technology, are the speakers now wireless? Or
11: it comes through the radio, right?
2: Yes,
9: now it's mostly through the radio.
12: Really?
2: Mm-hmm.
12: Well, that's cool. So if you live near one, you can tune in all the time and listen to
9: the
12: soundtrack of a movie.
2: The one that's near us, or the one that you would go to, I don't know. There are a lot of houses around it, but
12: is it on AM or FM?
2: I don't know the frequency.
12: I don't know.
3: I know there's a hey! Don't you start. Welcome to my world every morning. they're left-handed or right-handed?
12: There's a really good. There's a really good AM frequency.
3: What kind of socks do they wear?
12: Available in the stone.
3: That sounds interesting.
12: Pat. You promised a song.
11: Yes, I did. Lots of choices. I'm stuck over here.
3: He actually didn't promise. He said, I hope so, is what he said.
2: I think he was told to do a song by you.
12: Well, what would you like to do, Pat?
11: I would like to do something good.
2: Yay!
12: Okay.
11: I'll do something Chick hasn't heard about me being Irish, very Irish. And
3: what?
11: Yeah,
2: you're
11: just
2: Irish?
11: How Irish I am, yeah.
3: Okay.
11: Because, you know, people ask my ethnicity. Well, I tell them I'm Irish as Irish can be. I like the Pogues. I like you, too. Would you like to have a little Irish in you? How Irish am I? Well, let me think. I got the gift of gab. I like to drink. Whiskey in the jar is my jam. That's how Irish I am. That's how Irish I am. Oh, I play a guitar in an Irish bar. I put Guinness on me Lucky Charms. I eat corned beef while I river dance. I hate England, I hate France. I like a redheaded girl who tells dirty jokes, has a shamrock tattoo, curses and smokes. I like my

0: sing and shout. 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I see trouble, I roll up my sleeves. I leave a party, never say goodbye. That's how Irish am I. Hand me that shepherd's pie. Spent a night in jail, too many black and tans. That's how Irish, that's how Irish, that's how Irish I am.
1: Woo!
2: Thank you very much, Patty G.
1: Woo!
2: Pat doing a special performance of flood relief benefit in a place called Cambridge City coming up this Saturday night. Patty G doing a nice, nice clean show because there'll be kids in the audience.
3: Speaking of kids, and we were talking about you've never taken your children to the drive-in. Here are seven fall traditions kids barely get to experience anymore, according to Mental Floss.
1: I can't believe you're never taking your kids to
3: I can't
1: drive.
3: Either.
1: That is like the epitome of kid fun.
2: Oh, yeah. Really?
1: Yes!
2: I take them to the movies all the time.
3: I just sat through
2: Spider-Man.
3: It's not the same.
2: I should have gotten a medal for that turd.
3: Mental Floss compiled a list of autumnal traditions that kids rarely experience anymore. Burning the leaf pile at the curb.
2: Yeah, that was always fun.
1: And no open flame. Yeah, we never burned
3: them at the curb. We had
4: city kids.
3: Yeah.
1: We put them in the oil barrel.
3: The practice has been banned by many states, of course, because
2: it's pollution. You ever hide in the giant leaf pile?
3: And then catch it on fire? That'd be great.
2: No.
4: You've
2: got
4: time.
1: Yeah. Hey, what's that? Wait a minute.
3: Maybe that's
2: why. Wait a minute. Robbie's in there. Don't set that on fire.
1: You hear screaming, too? What's going on?
3: Raking the whole yard into one giant leaf pile.
1: No, yes. This is Tom's forte. Right. He likes to reenact.
5: This isn't happening anymore?
1: Civil War.
3: Well,
2: I don't think... How many kids have even seen a rake?
3: Yeah, it's all leaf blowers now.
1: Well, it's a better... It does a better quicker, job. Better job.
3: Yeah. Yeah. I get it.
2: I have a...
5: Raking's good for the grass, though.
2: I have a neighbor who has...
6: Now, raking's really good for the grass. You know, one thing it is, hey, you want to put your...
5: See, he knows.
6: And you're fertilizing. And then you take your rake and you walk in golf shoes. And then
2: I have a neighbor that has a their lawn cutting service has a huge thing in the side because they use electric. It's called something like, you know, quiet lawn service or whatever.
3: Yeah.
2: Well, and then after they've mowed the lawn, they take out those incredibly loud leaf blowers.
3: They don't have electric leaf blowers. I have an electric leaf blower.
1: I have an electric, but it's still pretty loud.
2: Yeah. They got to work on that.
1: Yeah.
2: Maybe have a second guy behind him with a muffler. But no, that's part of the fun of raking leaves. Didn't you like you do little Civil War battles? You gather one pile over here, then one over there. And
1: yeah.
2: I guess I'm the only one.
3: Seven fall traditions kids barely experience anymore. Jugs of unpasteurized ciders.
1: Oh, I thought you were going to say ladies' jugs.
3: Following regulations mandating the reduction of pathogens, purchasing unpasteurized cider is nearly a thing of the past. Unless you go to an orchard, or I know you can get it. I can get you.
5: And it is delicious.
2: Yeah, that was my colonoscopy prep.
3: Oh my God!
5: Boy, you drink a gallon of it, I bet.
2: Yeah.
5: A whole gallon of that cider.
4: I've never had it.
1: Whenever I'm low on bee stings, I go to the orchard.
5: Yeah. It's been a while since I've been stung.
1: I really enjoy that, yeah.
3: Walking to school with nobody watching.
5: I'm watching.
2: Yeah.
3: That was in my neighborhood, kids did that because of the elementary school. Where my kids went to elementary school.
2: Rode my bike to school.
3: So it wasn't too long ago that they did that.
1: Did you walk your bike to school? Did you ride your bike?
2: I rode it to school.
3: Sure. Kids rode their bikes to school.
2: You had to have a license.
3: You had to have a license?
2: Yeah.
1: We had to have a license for our bike.
2: Jake, you had to take a bike test, and there was a little thing that would attach to your bike.
1: What? You sure did. A metal...
2: And every time,
1: a license plate, but close.
2: Every time I do a U-turn in my bicycle, I remember practicing that over and over to be able to pass the test. You had to do a real tight U-turn.
1: Oh, yeah.
3: No, we didn't have to do that.
2: It's a good deal. They were instilling a lot of serious
1: went out for your bike test, you had to take the instructor on the handlebars. It was really... A tough test.
3: The original Picture Day package that your parents would order, they don't still do that?
2: Now they offer it, but not many people. It's online.
3: Oh.
2: Yeah. Right?
3: Yeah, you don't get the big packet with the 8x10 and the 2 5x7s and all the wallets.
1: You can make as many copies as you want at home, right?
2: Yeah. No, because it's got a watermark.
3: Yeah.
2: Hmm. So you buy them.
3: You can buy the, you can download and then print them off. Trick-or-treating in the actual dark.
4: Yeah, we trick-or-treated in the dark.
5: For sure.
3: Yeah. The older kids still
2: toward the end of the evening, but typically you're with these days.
3: The whole neighborhood goes together.
2: Yeah, and we're kind of, the parents go with them, sort of.
3: That's the next one, going out Halloween without a parent.
2: What do you think is the cutoff age?
3: 12.
5: Ooh, 12. For going alone?
2: No, for kids going to trick-or-treating. What?
4: 12. I did it in junior high still. But
3: 14 then?
4: Stupid dressing like a thug. Ooh.
3: Yeah. Yeah, the older kids always come at the end of the night.
6: I say if you can drive yourself to the houses, you probably shouldn't be trick-or-treating.
2: Coming up, we have...
3: Sexy Time.
2: Sexy Time with Allie Breen. 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
2: Absolutely. 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

0: comedian Alan Havey joins us. What else is on your mind? What are you talking about these days?
1: Oh, you know, my girlfriend wants to have kids now, and I don't want kids. Mm-hmm. You know, I just kids are spoiled today. I don't know what happened. I guess children had a major coup about 12 years ago. Spoiled little bastards. You know, when a kid's bad, what do they tell them now?
2: No, time out.
1: Time out. What mm-hmm. the hell is that?
3: Time out.
1: Yeah, I had time out when I was a kid. I'd wake up and go, what happened?
2: Uh-huh. But it's strange living back in America, you know. I mean, America's like a foreign country to me in a lot of ways.
4: Why?
2: I don't know. Things are weird. You know, I have friends that don't eat bread anymore. Everybody's on a low-carb diet.
5: No.
2: And Jesus said, take this bread and eat it. It is my body. And the disciples said, Jesus, we're all on a low-carb diet. We appreciate you dying for our sins, but we're all trying to slim down a little bit. We want to look good in the painting.
6: Now, Dwight Slade is our guest. Now, Dwight is a very healthy guy, but you were saying that you had a colonic?
7: I had a colonic. It's a water skiing accident that you do on purpose.
6: This is where they fill your lower cavity with...
3: Why don't you walk me through this?
2: With water.
6: No. Is there an audio component to this? As the revealing is taking place,
7: like nothing I've ever heard.
3: Yeah, they play. They play this. There it goes now.
8: But I can't stand the endorsements that come after that because everybody's going to have their own shoe and selling shoes and telling these kids to buy shoes. Because honestly, I don't care what kind of shoe an athlete wears, and neither should you. My question is, what kind of shoe does a black surgeon or lawyer wear? Yeah. What is Johnny Cochran wearing? That should be the commercial. Mm-hmm. When you can get a brother off a double homicide the whole world knows he's guilty of, that's a bad shoe.
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10: Christy Lee at the Incogni News Desk.
11: Hi.
10: Oh, both hands waving high.
11: Hi, baby.
10: That's nice.
11: Ready.
10: There's Pat Godwin.
12: Hello.
10: Hello. With the Paul Lind wave. There's Jessica Alsman.
13: Hey.
14: Hi.
10: There's Josh Arnold. Finishing up an apple. Very nice. How are they today?
14: Delicious. This Gala apple is just perfect.
10: Sweet and unforgiving.
14: Yeah, that's exactly right.
10: Uh-huh.
6: Are you going to review apples the way they review wines or coffee?
14: I certainly could. Yeah, yeah. This is this apple. Boy, it's a good one today.
10: Oh, yeah. Nice. You like salt on your apples?
11: No.
14: I've never salted an apple.
10: I do.
11: Salt your apple?
10: Really? You like salt on your apples, don't you?
6: I do not.
10: No kidding.
6: I like salt on many things, not apples. Okay. Do you put salt in your watermelon?
10: Yes. Very much.
6: That's
10: so.
6: Very weird.
14: Really?
6: So yeah. A nice, pretentious review of an apple. What would you
14: say? Oh, yeah. It's inquisitive without being nosy.
10: Yeah.
14: It's really nice.
6: That's a meaningless without being relevant or interesting.
14: For those who don't understand.
6: Okay. Yeah. I believe. Are we ready? Do we?
10: Ace Cosby's here.
6: We're stalling.
10: Hello,
6: sorry.
10: Tom. There you go.
6: Hello.
10: What are we stalling? Oh,
6: hello, Chick McGee. We're waiting to hook up with Allie Breen, comedian.
10: She's trying to remember the country code of where she's calling from.
6: Yeah, I don't know where she is.
10: What actually. Is it? Yeah.
6: She could be anywhere. The show is called Sexy Time, and it's about romance.
14: She could be in the shower.
10: Whoa, to heck with Carmen Sandiego. Where is Allie Breen?
6: Yeah, that could be a new feature.
14: The shower.
6: I will take this time to congratulate.
10: She could be in the shower, you perv.
6: Corey Hedges of Fairborn, Ohio, who probably is not in the shower right now, but Corey is our winner of week two of Pigskin Picks from the Bob and Tom Show. He won a $500 gift card to Steven Singer Jewelers.
10: Is Corey in the shower?
6: You can check out the inventory at IHateStevenSinger.com. I don't know if Mr. Singer's in the shower. I don't know if Corey's in the shower.
10: You know what I've started doing, and I blame you.
14: Hey, Stevie, shower.
10: I've been taking two showers a day. Like in the afternoon.
14: Yeah, here comes old Chicky Two Shower.
10: It's a relaxing shower in the afternoon.
6: Oh, there's nothing better.
10: Hey, I think there you go.
6: They were to get hooked up with Allie Breen, and she's right. Home.
15: I'm home.
6: There she is. Hey,
14: hi, Allie.
15: Hi, guys.
6: Allie Breen is home in New York City. The way the show, we were just kind of speculating because lately you've been in Florida, Switzerland, England, France,
11: Portugal,
6: Nevada, all over the place. But you're back home in the Big Apple. We were just discussing apples. Allie, the way the show works is they write you letters and we listen to folks talking about their apparent love troubles. We try to fix them. Let's go. What have you got?
15: We do fix them. Dear Allie, I have a long-term girlfriend that I've dated since college. We get along great, but are only having sex once or twice a week. I went on Bumble out of curiosity and met a girl who lives about 2.5 hours away, and we've been dating for 2 years now. We meet once a month, and we have insane sex all weekend. The Bumble girl now wants to move closer or is talking about moving in together, and I don't know what to do. Do I give up my best friend for better sex or get used to once a week or try to bring this up?
4: Oh my god!
10: I don't.
4: You just want your cake.
10: I don't.
4: And you want to eat it too.
15: Exactly.
10: So, what's wrong with once or twice a week?
5: Yeah, that's pretty normal.
4: It's pretty good, sir.
10: Seems like.
6: Are they living together? I missed the beginning here. I think.
14: Yeah. They're at least together.
15: Okay. They're together. It's not clear, but it seems they're definitely in the same town.
14: Dude, this isn't about quantity of sex. This is about the thrill. You like cheating on her.
2: Mm-hmm. Yeah.
15: I think so, too.
14: You have the sex with the other person. So.
15: Yeah. Right, because even if you have sex more with your girlfriend, it's not going to be crazy, wild, weekend a month sex.
4: Yeah. College days, you're doing it 2 or 3 times a day.
6: I mean, you're going to save on gas. if she moves closer, it sounds like she wants to move in. There may be other aspects to her personality that you want to investigate. Like, I don't know, is she nice? Is she honest? How's the food?
10: What language does she speak?
14: You painted yourself into quite a corner.
6: I don't have an answer for this.
4: If she's closer, does that mean you're going to have sex more?
14: I kind of don't want to give this guy an answer. I don't want to party to...
10: I don't want to give him any help. God.
15: Yeah.
10: Yuck.
15: Yeah, he's already done the thing wrong. Right. Like, now he's just asking...
14: Yeah, man, we're not helping you clean this mess up.
5: You're in a pickle.
4: Yeah, ask your girlfriend for some advice. What would she do?
6: Go see the movie Fatal Attraction and get back to me.
5: Yeah.
14: Yes, go see it. It's in a theater near you.
10: Fatal Attraction.
6: That's a great movie. Okay, Allie, let's get to our next letter. We've done no good there. You can reach Allie, by the way, Alliebreen. Allie. Is your real name Allie, or is that a stage name?
15: No, it's Allison. But everyone usually just calls me Allie. It's not really a stage name, just a nickname.
6: Okay, just curious.
15: Yeah.
6: It would have been really funny if you're...

0: is your name Marjo?
1: Wow, no. That's a great obscure reference.
0: There you go, Tom. Just
1: okay, Allie, what have you got?
2: Dear Allie, I've been dating a girl and she just let it slip that she's been writing letters to Scott Peterson in jail.
3: Oh. Get out. What? Man.
4: Wow. I'm done. What? It's over.
5: Okay.
2: He's written back and she's proud of it, wearing it like a badge of honor and isn't planning on stopping.
0: Yeah.
2: She says she has love for him and thinks he's innocent, but he'll never actually be free, so there's no chance of cheating.
3: Oh my God.
2: The sex is really good.
1: She's a lunatic.
3: Yes.
2: Yeah. But here we go. He's acknowledging the sex is really good, like the crazy girl trope says, that I'm sticking with it for now, but could I ever be serious about someone who does something like this?
3: No. No.
2: Wow. Yeah, who are these girls who do this stuff? Like that.
1: Oh, they're out there.
2: It's insane.
3: It sounds like you could cheat on her and just say, no, I didn't. And she'd believe you, though.
1: No, or kill you.
5: Yeah, what? This woman's going to kill him.
3: No. She's maybe.
1: She's a lunatic.
3: Yeah.
2: It's like she wants someone to kill. It's like someone who's writing letters to someone like Scott Peterson wants like a dangerous situation in a relationship. It's crazy.
3: My goodness gracious.
1: Well, there's a lot of fish in the sea, and it appears that most of them are insane.
5: Yeah, there are a lot of sane women who are great in bed.
1: Yeah.
2: That's his problem. Yeah, he says definitely that trope is true.
5: No, but there are a lot of sane women who are great in bed. So,
2: oh, gotcha. Yeah.
1: I mean, this is a combination of celebrity worship at its worst.
5: Yeah.
3: Ugh.
2: Yeah.
1: Yeah. There are books about
2: right, celebrity in like, quotes, really.
1: Yeah. It's the worst. That. Oh, God. Yeah. Yikes. Run away. Okay. Next.
5: Hey, don't
2: my
5: be
2: boyfriend,
5: rude.
2: Dear Allie, my boyfriend broke up with me after about 5 years and broke my heart. He started dating someone else right away, which is even more hurtful. And then after they broke up, about 8 months later, he texted me asking if I'd consider taking him back. And he's been groveling about how breaking up with me was the worst thing that he ever did since. Right as I was about to give him a chance, his ex just sent me a bunch of messages from where he trashed me so badly that he said she's trying to break us up, which obviously she is, but he did say those bad things. What do I do here?
3: Girl.
1: Maybe the three of you could all get together and go on a boat trip and drown.
3: Oh, gee, Tom, that's a little
5: even the letter writer who seems to me to be.
3: Anything wrong?
0: Not a bad idea, Tom. I hardly ever agree with you, but you're spot on.
1: God.
0: Yeah.
2: Wow.
3: I think it's kind of common actually for that to happen. To have.
2: I agree.
3: The new girl's going to hear all about how bad the old gal was and. Yeah, and then he wants to
2: and then
3: back.
2: He's going to try. Even like when couples get into a fight and one of them trashes the other and all their friends are like, you're totally right, and then they get back together and you're like, whoa.
0: Yeah. You've been on this for a long time, Tom. Mm-hmm.
1: Yeah, that's a classic.
0: Yeah.
3: Never trash the ex.
0: Fill in the blank. I finally got divorced. Yeah, I hated
1: her. I always hated her, and then the next thing you know,
0: we're getting back together. Mm. Oh, my God.
2: Yeah.
1: Yeah.
3: Please don't get back.
2: Yeah, I actually went out to a bar with my ex who we broke up and got back together a couple of times. I went out to a bar and ran into a friend. And from across the bar, he's like, Allie, whatever happened to that dirtbag ex you were with? And I was like, he's right here. Yeah.
0: Hilarious.
1: Now, had you called him a dirtbag or had she come to that conclusion?
2: Oh, no, I think I had definitely. I had done some trashing.
1: Okay, for sure. Okay, good. Allie Breen is our guest. The show is called Sexy Time.
3: I wouldn't go back with him if that would be my advice.
5: Yeah, I'd say don't worry. Yeah, don't go back.
3: I know
5: with
3: he broke your heart, but there are plenty of other people out there that.
0: Plenty of other
3: that.
0: People can break your heart.
3: Yeah.
5: And I'm a fan of second chances, but that's you don't need that drama.
3: He's just
6: alone now and wants to. Yeah.
3: Yep.
6: Double bang back.
2: And you won't be able to get over reading the bad things that he said about you, I don't think, you know.
3: Mm-hmm. If he really loved you, he wouldn't have said those bad things.
1: Are they written down?
2: Well, in text.
3: She sent him in a text.
1: Okay.
5: I have a theory that that's not attractive to other women. If I break up with somebody and then I'm sitting there trashing to another woman, mm-hmm. I think you ladies can tell me, isn't it sexier for me to be like, you know what, she's cool, she's great, we just weren't right for each other?
3: Yeah, absolutely.
5: I would think that would be way more attractive than...
1: Yep.
3: And it shows you're emotionally mature.
5: Yeah.
1: Yes. You got to be real careful, though.
3: What do you mean?
1: Well, you know, she was a better cook. Had a nicer car.
2: Wait, with Tom... Yeah, has a point.
5: Sure, you don't want
2: to
5: talk.
2: There are some girls who are going to get jealous.
5: Right.
2: There are some girls.
1: You end it with, what was I thinking?
5: But I don't want to be with the person who's jealous of that. You know?
2: Right, 100%. Yeah, that's definitely true.

0: Okay. Well, let's move forward here, Allie. I think we've done a lot of good work today. What else have we got?
1: Dear Allie, I caught my girlfriend flirty texting, calling a guy things like daddy. She said it was just for fun and nothing ever happened, and we got through it. But now when she goes out with friends and hides her phone from me, I think she's being shady. And she tells me I'm acting suspicious, but she gave me a reason to be suspicious, right? So shouldn't she just show me her phone to prove she's not doing it, rather than yell at me for asking?
2: She's
0: We actually have a news story about that
2: yeah,
0: today.
2: Yeah, micro cheating. She's doing it.
0: It's called it's a couples therapist. They've invented the term micro cheating.
2: Mm-hmm.
0: And a part of it is if someone is texting someone and talking to them in a certain way. It is in a way a form of cheating. We can get to that story tomorrow. But
3: The more you pressure her, the more she's actually going to cheat. Yeah. I think you're going to push her away. It's way cooler to act like nothing's going on.
1: But just let her do it.
4: He's not
3: going to
4: get over it.
3: Yeah, let her.
2: If she's going to cheat, she's going to cheat.
0: The most famous case of micro cheating, I think Josh can back me up on this, is when. The Cowardly Lion was sleeping with two members of the Lollipop Guild during the filming of The Wizard of Oz, famously micro-cheating.
3: Really putting the micro and micro-cheating there. They were small.
0: See, they're little people, you see.
5: All micro, right.
0: Micro-cheating.
1: Yeah. According to the article, is the micro-cheating okay?
2: No, it's not okay.
1: Oh, it's still not no. okay.
0: Okay. Now, Allie, once again, can be reached, A-L-L-I-B-R-E-E-N. What have you got?
1: Dear Allie, my husband needs anyone who's going to touch him to be female, like a female personal trainer, masseuse, doctor, therapist. I told him that's creepy at best, homophobic at least. Should I be concerned?
3: I kind of get this a little bit. I'm not, doctors, no. Doctors, dentists, things like, of course, if they're male, fine. But for whatever reason, I do not want a guy cutting my hair.
2: Okay.
3: So, really? I've walked into sports clips before where it was normally all women, and they're like, okay, yeah, you'll be with Ken next, and I've left.
0: This is interesting.
4: Is it because of the shampoo and the massage?
3: Yeah. It's too intimate for me.
1: And when the girl leans over you from the front,
3: I don't like talking during getting a haircut anyway, but if I do, I don't want to talk to a dude.
0: This is really interesting to me.
3: Yeah, so.
5: Oh, you got big plans for this weekend?
3: Shut up, dude.
5: So you call that an erection?
2: What about a massage from a man?
3: Massage is, again, if it's like a therapeutic thing, mm-hmm. that's okay. I know, it doesn't make much sense, but
1: I would prefer my. From a man?
3: What's that?
1: You don't want a happy ending from a man?
3: Are the lights off?
1: Too much?
2: Are his hands smooth?
3: Yeah.
0: The haircut thing, that's really interesting to me.
3: You guys don't have that?
6: I'm with you on that. Mm. Absolutely.
2: Really?
6: Yeah.
1: I would never think of a hairdresser as being, as it mattering.
3: Oh, you know what? If I also get pedicures because I deserve them.
2: Mm-hmm.
3: And
5: right.
3: I don't want the guy doing mine either.
5: Okay.
3: Yeah.
2: Interesting.
3: Yeah, I don't need a dude rubbing my legs and feet.
4: That is kind of weird. They're on their knees.
6: They do a bait and switch sometimes on you.
3: Well, yeah, sometimes I'll see the guy. And like, I don't get the guy.
6: Nope.
3: Yeah.
6: The leg rubs a little
0: you're,
6: much.
0: You're the same way too, Patty. Yeah, you don't want to get a haircut from a guy?
6: No, I do not.
0: Really?
6: No.
1: Yeah. Wow.
0: Chick?
1: Huh.
5: I feel the same way about all my doctors. I like a female doctor, except my cardiologist. That should be a guy. I don't know why. But everybody else is female. My therapist, everything, yeah.
0: This is the one thing I'm the least weird about.
2: You don't care about that?
5: There's got to be something, some angle in this.
0: No, I mean, a great doctor, lady, gent, whatever, I'm fine. Haircut person, I don't care.
1: Yeah,
0: how about a masseuse? No, that's way too gay. Getting a guy give you a back rub.
3: What if you really need?
2: Yeah, your shoulders.
3: I mean, let's be honest. Sometimes the guy can get deeper.
0: If it's a physical therapist, But if you know,
5: also my eye doctor needs to be from the West Indies. I didn't know if I told you that.
0: The West Indies.
2: That's interesting.
1: Specific.
2: You had to look long and hard, right?
5: You got a hunt.
2: Yeah.
0: Hey, if they're not from Ceylon, I'm not doing it. We have time for one more letter, Allie.
1: Dear Allie, I just moved back home after college and I started dating a girl who was really wild back in high school. I definitely trust her now, but I know that she slept with at least half my class in high school, and I don't know if I'll be able to handle that running into people in the future. Would you be able to get over this, and should I?
3: Well, I think you should, but it doesn't sound like it's that easy for you.
2: Apparently not.
3: Yeah, no, this is your...
2: Move to another town.
4: No, the more time passes, you're fine.
1: Move.
2: Yeah, just move.
0: Hey, life is short. Go for it. Have a little fun. Who cares what everybody else thinks?
3: Yeah, you're exactly. Already, I don't know. I don't think this... You don't date her. You'll hate it. You've already just told us you'll hate it.
1: Well,
5: whatever you do, though, you don't want to leave your little town. Don't do that.
1: That's what I was going to say. Exactly. Moving is the better solution. Why would you say
3: that? Well, you have to ask her.
1: Tiny town where everyone knows.
3: And they're not even together.
5: I got three.
1: Yeah, I mean,
2: well, you better hope the dating goes well.
5: I think Tom will agree with me on this. I got three words for you: French Foreign Legion. That's it.
3: Do it.
5: Boom. You could be a captain.
0: All right, Allie.
5: $30,000 a year jobs go unfilled.
0: Allie is a very fine stand-up comedian. Are you working this weekend? Are you leaving for Switzerland or something? What's going on?
1: I'm leaving. I'm going back to London on Thursday.
5: Thursday, I'll be down at the Pizza Hut. So,
0: are you performing in London again?
1: Yes, I'm going to be at a place called the Camden Eye on Friday, and I think Top Secret on Sunday.
0: Huh. Cool. All right. Are you finding it difficult to do stand up with an audience that obviously speaks English, but they don't have an American point of view?
1: No, they're great. I was worried. I thought, you know, I think of them as way more sophisticated than us. Good, they're not. So it works out pretty well. They're very good as an audience. They're like, they've been great so far. I've had good shows. So we'll see if that continues. I probably just jinxed myself now.
0: Oh, cool. That's great, though. That's cool. Well, thanks, Allie.
1: Yeah. Thanks, guys.
3: Bye.
2: Bye, Allie.
1: We'll see you next week. Travels.
0: Always a great pleasure. While we were doing this, I got one of these on my phone just now. It says, "Hi, are you working?" And I don't know. It's an unknown number.
2: I just got one on my phone for an HR company.
0: Yeah, and these are obviously fake.
2: Mm-hmm.
0: And what happens is, if you think, "Oh, I know who that person is," no, I'm not. You don't want to get caught up in this. And where do they get these phone numbers? Well, that's where Incogni comes in when it comes to, I've got to get more of these. They're taking them off. I'm getting off all these lists. Yep. Do you want to explain how it works, Christy?
2: Yes. The lesson here is data brokers can get your, they sell your personal information. 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
0: And it's the lists that you can buy actually kind of funny and sad. You can buy a list for women between the ages of 30 and 40 recently widowed. I mean, they've got it really narrowed down. So you end up on a bunch of lists and you end up getting texts like the one that I just got. Mm-hmm. Or you get emails that look incredibly real from a bank. Oh, that's my bank, blah, blah, blah. And then you end up getting suckered in and being bled of a lot of money.
2: They can also sell your habits. They follow what you're doing online. They know what you purchased. It's crazy out there.
0: Scary out there.
2: Crazy business.
0: Yeah, thank you, Incogni.
2: Yeah.
0: Now, coming up, we have more delights from Christy.
2: We're going to get into that micro-cheating.
0: Okay, very good, very good. These are the O'Reilly Auto Parts Studios. 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
4: Hi.
3: She's at the Incogni News Desk. There's Pat Godwin.
5: Hey, chick.
3: Hey, Jessica Alsman.
6: Hey.
3: Hey, there's Josh Arnold.
7: Hello.
3: Ace Cosby.
8: Hey.
3: I am Chick, and hello, Tom.
9: Hello, Chick McGee.
3: Yes, sir.
9: It's been a fun morning. Let's cap it with something interesting from the Incogni News Desk with Christy Lee. What have you got over there?
4: A couples therapist has revealed the most obvious signs of so-called micro-cheating and how to prevent it. Marriage and family therapist Anna Elton defined micro-cheating as a pattern of seemingly small behaviors that begin to move a person's attention outside the relationship in ways that violate the boundaries the couple has established. Examples could include repeatedly liking or commenting on someone's suggestive photos.
3: Oh.
4: Initiating contact with someone.
9: Where are you going to get suggestive photos?
4: On Instagram. Yeah. We're talking about.
6: And a girl posts a sexy picture and he's like, looking good, fire flame.
4: Oh, yeah.
9: That's creepy.
3: Have you seen the cans on her?
4: Happens all the time.
6: And everyone can see your comments.
4: Yep.
6: And your likes.
10: Tom, that's 80% of social media.
4: Yeah, that's it.
10: Yeah.
4: You obviously aren't on Instagram.
3: Did you just say, where are you going to get suggestive photos?
4: He did.
9: No, I thought this was like office coworkers and stuff.
4: No.
10: Could be if you're following them
4: online. Well, yeah, if you follow them on Instagram. Initiating contact with someone you have romantic or sexual interest in or sending a flirtatious message. That could be somebody at work. It could be your barista.
9: Or the letter we just had 10 minutes ago, if it could be some murderer.
4: Yes.
9: In prison. Okay,
4: exactly. Okay. Other signs could be maintaining communication with an ex while hiding it from your partner or seeking romantic validation from someone outside the relationship. Hmm. Primary indicators are intent and secrecy. Dr. Elton advised, quote, ask yourself, if my partner knew exactly what I was doing, would they likely feel hurt or disrespected? If the answer is yes, then you probably need to have a conversation.
9: Wow. Well, it depends what you're doing. I mean, if you're just wasting your time, playing video games for 6 hours a day, don't tell her.
10: That's not the micro-cheating.
4: That's not cheating at all.
3: Okay. It sounds like he has a problem with someone who plays too many video games.
9: Oh, no. I'm just pulling something out of my ass.
4: Yeah, a new survey from Playboy offers insight into Gen Z's so-called sex recession.
3: Playboy, this must be online, right? Yeah.
4: Conducted in partnership with the Kinsey Institute. We're familiar with them. The poll of over 2,000 U.S. adults aged 18 to 29 found that a fifth of respondents have never had sex. A fifth have had 10 or more partners. One-third of Gen Z men said they have not masturbated in the past 90 days. Close to half of the women reported not having masturbated a single time in the last 3 months.
3: Oh, come on.
4: That's what it says.
3: Huh.
4: 35% of Gen Z men said porn completely satisfies their sexual desire. Boy, that's sad.
10: Yeah, what's the number on that?
4: 35%.
10: I might even be higher. Yeah.
4: Yikes.
9: What if that number has gone up significantly with the easy accessibility of porno these days?
10: You wonder that? No, the answer is 100%, of course.
9: This is why I don't work at the Kinsey Institute.
4: 15% do not use any form of contraception. 35% of singles who don't use condoms said they trust their partner and not worried about STIs.
9: Yeah. Right. And these are the same people. Yesterday, there was a thing about extending your manhood by dangling books from it in a shopping bag.
4: I don't know if you can specifically say Gen Zers are doing that.
10: Yeah, I don't know that.
4: Yeah.
10: Anything like that shows up on TikTok, it might make the news. People aren't doing it.
6: Right.
4: I agree with you. I don't think people are doing that.
10: Yeah.
3: It's interesting how you conflate these polls to something
9: The guy that was allegedly extending his manhood, dangling the shopping bags, is a Gen Z hero.
4: Oh, he is?
9: One of those maxing guys.
10: I don't think he's a Gen Z hero. I think he's an influencer, but not especially now.
3: Yeah.
10: No one likes him.
9: He's kind of a jackass.
6: People want to follow him even though they don't like him, though. That's what sucks.
10: Right.
6: So it still gets him the traction.
4: Yeah, there's that.
9: Okay, yeah, well
10: that does kind of suck.
9: No.
6: Yeah, it does. It really does.
9: Coming up, we will have our fabulous sports picks show with Chick McGee tomorrow. Pigskin picks. Don't forget to get your entries in before the Thursday Nighter starts by going to bobandtom.com/contest. 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
0: Ladies and gentlemen, Bob and Tom.
7: Dear Allie, my husband needs anyone who's going to touch him to be female.
10: For whatever reason, I do not want a guy cutting my hair.
6: Okay. Oh.
10: So,
6: is it because of the shampoo and the massage?
10: Yeah, or? Yeah. It's too, that's too intimate.
7: And when the girl leans over you from the front, yeah, that's a...
10: yeah.
7: You're doing a
10: I don't like talking during getting a haircut anyway, but so...
3: Oh, you got big plans for this weekend?
10: Shut up, dude.
3: Absolutely. So you call that an erection?
4: What about a massage from a man?
10: A massage is, again, if it's like a therapeutic thing, mm-hmm. That's okay.
7: You don't want a happy ending from a man?
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0: to write that down.
1: They say 72% of all statistics are made up right there on the spot. 84.4% of people believe them, whether they're accurate statistics or not. Now, I will never know what you believe, but I do know there's no doubt I need another double shot of something 90 proof. This is too much to think about.

They say 92% of everything you learned in high school was bullcrap that you will never need. 82% of everything you got, you bought just to satisfy your greed. Because 94% of the entire population links possessions to success, even though 80% of the wealthiest 1% of the population drinks to an alarming extent. It's too much to think about. Too much to figure out. Stuck between hope and doubt. I've got too much to think about. 82% of all statisticians truly hate their freaking jobs. The average bank robber lives within, say, about 20 miles of the bank he robs. There's this little bank not far from here I've had my eyes on now for a while. Lately, all I

0: 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All right.
1: An overturned truck spilled 42,000 pounds of beer onto a West Virginia highway the day after Christmas.
2: Damn.
3: I just picture hill folk crawling out of the ditch immediately. Like the second the beers hit, all of a sudden there's 30 people.
4: Come on, Barry. Go on, get them. Go on, grab them.
5: Give me that straw. Yeah.
6: I mean, they didn't ship it in a big tanker?
4: No.
3: You're thinking of gasoline.
4: Yes, gasoline goes in big tankers.
2: I've seen one filled with fat. It said, this fat is not edible. It's used for something else.
6: Non-potable
2: it was a big
6: fat.
2: Tanker.
1: Ew.
2: Here's one of the fattest things I've ever done.
3: Oh, God.
2: Somebody once put a sign on my back that said, this fat is not edible. It is just used for other uses. Is that what you wanted, chick?
6: Scott, I understand that you are a history buff. Is that it?
7: Friars Club roast of George Washington. I think the jokes would be great. Uh-huh. I think some will be. George Washington's a great man, but what's with the outfit? Knee-high boots, a silky blouse? Are you the father of this country or the fairy godmother? Seriously, if we wanted to be ruled by an old queen, we wouldn't have left England. And a powdered wig? If you start looking any more queer, they're going to put your picture on the $3 bill. Hey, maybe you'd like me to introduce you to Benedict Arnold. Lord knows he'll go both ways. Speaking of flags, Betsy Ross is here tonight. What a frisky woman. Washington invited her to Mount Vernon. She was disappointed to learn it was a place.
8: My most recent marriage was a disaster. It made the wreck of the Edmunds Fitzgerald look like a fender bender.
9: Wow. Hello.
10: And you remember Lord's famous line about gun control, more or
8: less. Yes. It, the relationship taught me a lot. It taught me they won't sell you a handgun if you're crying.
11: And now, from the Bob and Tom Archives, we dust off another classic. classic. A moment of frivolity.
6: Comedian Robert Hawkins is hanging with us. A little bit of background, Robert. You are, as I recall, a veteran. Were you a Marine or an Army guy?
9: It was Army.
6: Army. Did a lot of your buddies get tattoos?
9: Yeah, some of them did. And they regretted it. They said, I mean, you know, everybody gets tattoos now, and I'm glad I don't have one, because that's how I express myself, by not having one.
12: I see.
9: Not that I didn't have ideas.
6: What ideas did you have?
9: I had thought about getting a monkey on my back and... Sure. Time on my side, world on my shoulders, a girl on each arm, IRS on my ass. Can you say ass?
12: Yeah.
6: I wonder if anybody's ever done that.
9: A bird in my hand.
10: Well, you know,
3: I've got the IRS on my ass.
10: The old bar trick. Bob can back me up on this, being a former bartender. But a guy will get your name, the word your name
12: tattooed,
10: and he'll go up to Christy and I'll bet you a beer I have your name tattooed on my arm.
12: And of course, there's the beer. And then, of course, he's beaten up by a bunch of guys after the bar closes.
6: That is so sad.
10: Yeah. Isn't that nice?
9: When I was about 16 years old, I wanted to get the Bud Man. Remember the Bud Man?
12: Sure. A little superhero.
9: I almost got him tattooed on my hip. And my friend stole the idea.
12: No.
9: Yeah, he shows up at a party dressed like the Bud Man with a hole in his uniform where his tattoo is showing. And, I mean, it wasn't an original idea. I mean, the Bud Man was original anyway. Mm-hmm. So if I was going to do it, it would have been sort of plagiaristic. But here's a guy shows up at a party with my idea on his hip.
6: Yeah, but aren't you glad 20 years later that your doofus friend still has a gray, blue Bud Man in his groin?
9: Yeah. But I was always a trendsetter.
1: Really?
12: Yeah. Oh, yeah.
6: But I mean, think about it.
9: I have some boots like yours. I had those years ago.
1: You know, I don't really want to picture that.
9: Halfway up the thigh. Uh-huh.
10: You two can take a couple of minutes if you'd like, if it'll enhance the interview. And
6: do we have a phone call? I can't. My phone system.
12: Yes, we do.
6: Working.
12: Morning, Bob and Tom show.
13: Hi, Bob and Tom. This is Dr. Phil.
6: Hey, Dr. Phil.
1: Hi, Dr. Phil.
13: I have to get in real quick. I understand today somebody's dressed like they're big stuff. Is that true?
6: Well, Christy's very hot. She's got boots. No. She's got a skirt on. This nice pink jacket. Her nails are all done. She's got makeup on.
1: I wonder why I never get
6: She's
1: dressed.
6: She's wearing
1: up.
6: Her sexy glasses. I think it's because we've got Robert Hawkins here. You're a very sexy comedian.
9: You know, I've always had the hots for Christy.
13: Hey, she's giving me the shakes.
12: Oh, yeah?
13: I mean, just the thought of her hair in a bun, surrounded by all them damn books.
10: Here it comes.
13: I don't know how it's working for you, but, Christy, it's working for me. I mean, you're making my Dewey Decimal stand straight up. I'm just thinking maybe me, you, maybe a beanbag, a few books, maybe some tapes, a film strip. I won't make a peep. You know why, baby?
1: Why?
13: Because I'll be giving you a mustache ride. Hey!
12: Uh-huh.
10: Take on
12: Let's
10: the day.
12: Do it.
6: Thanks, Dr.
1: Thank
6: Phil.
1: You.
6: Now, cool. You're a physically fit guy. You look like you work out a lot.
9: I'm doing yoga lately.
1: Cool.
9: I cannot, but it doesn't matter what I do.
1: Why?
9: Hitting on Christy because my sex appeal is just gone.
12: Really?
6: You think so?
9: You have to come to terms with it eventually. You know? Give you an example. If you go to pay a hooker and she says it's free if you promise not to tell anybody.
6: Yep. Yeah.
9: Your sex appeal is.
11: The Bob and Tom Show. Pointless. Yet tasteless.
6: Welcome back to the Bob and Tom Show. Thanks very much for joining us.
12: Chick has his hand raised already.
6: Okay, yes.
10: I was driving home last night, and
12: good
10: I was listening
12: you.
10: To the radio.
1: Yeah.
10: And Pepto-Bismol commercial came on.
12: Yeah.
10: They have a new flavor and a new slogan.
12: Oh, yeah?
10: And it caught my ear, and I thought I'd share it with you guys.
6: Is it a new color?
10: It's
6: because just the reason
10: I
6: bring that
10: shade.
6: I bring that up is because recently I was somewhere and they publicly said that the color of something was Pepto-Bismol pink.
1: I said that about what's his name shirt the
6: That's
1: other
6: right.
1: day. Yeah,
6: right.
12: Bill Bauer.
1: Bill Bauer. Mm-hmm. Yeah,
10: Pepto-Bismol. Well, remember the?
6: That's a very identifiable color.
1: Sure.
6: It's really part and parcel of their product. I think the whole
12: what did
6: notion of it.
10: Pepto-Bismol's new flavor is cherry. Cherry Pepto-Bismol. And their slogan is,
12: "Yeah,
10: see how good pink can taste."
6: Is it now?
10: I listened to it 3 times.
12: I'm guessing they have a new college graduate as their
10: Pepto-Bismol cherry. See how good pink can taste.
12: I won't use it until they come out with grape. I like that.
10: See how good throbbing purple.
6: See how good pink can taste.
10: That's their slogan.
6: You had to wonder if, when they were sitting around the table in Madison Avenue,
12: someone said, oh.
10: Somebody had to raise their hand and go, look, that word is synonymous with this. And how are we going to get that to Joe Sixpack? How are we going to make this? That's a little embarrassing, don't
12: is
10: you think?
12: Is cherry spelled C-H-E-R-I by any chance?
10: You mean like the Fabulous magazine?
12: Yes.
6: You mean like like strippers in every county in this country?
10: You know, they also publish Leg Show.
12: They do?
10: Not that I've read one of those from cover to cover and see who publishes the magazine so I can send
6: What's
10: them
6: the
10: a fan mail.
6: What's the slogan again?
10: See how good pink can taste. New cherry Pepto-Bismol.
12: Pink is my favorite color.
6: So it is still pink then?
10: It's a little darker pink than it was.
6: That'll happen with age.
12: It will?
1: Is that true?
10: I don't believe that.
12: You get down in there.
6: I'm kidding.
11: Morning laughter just might be the best medicine.
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3: 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Will you hold me, please?
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2: God, what a bitch.
1: No kidding.
4: Hey, hello there. In the O'Reilly Auto Parts Studios, it's the Bob and Tom Show. Hello, Christy.
5: Hi, Chick.
4: Christy at the Incogni News Desk. There's Pat Godwin.
6: Hey, Chick.
4: Hello. There's Josh Arnold.
7: Hi there.
4: To check local listings, fall is in the air. You got that fall flannel out, Josh. Very nice.
7: Yeah.
4: You just look warm and cozy. There's Ace Cosby. Hey, Chick. Hey, I'm Chick. Hello. Hello, Tom.
7: Hello, Chick.
4: A flurry of activity over there. Yep. We're on the air, buddy.
2: Technical adjustments.
4: Okay.
2: Everything is good.
4: Just good.
2: One second here.
4: Okay. Sorry. What do you got?
2: Ah, there we go. Okay.
7: Not one button on his shirt buttoned.
2: Oh, sorry.
7: I like it. No. It's
6: let
7: nice.
6: It go. Let it go.
4: Hey.
6: Yeah. Oh, I can.
4: You are open for business now.
2: There's the zipper.
4: Uh-huh. Boom. Let me see that nipple.
2: Yeah, the zipper, Christy.
4: You know, ladies, forget
5: me. Yeah, I know what that
2: they
5: is.
2: They cut my chest open.
4: Men have nipples, too. You know?
5: Of course they do.
4: Don't forsake my nipples.
7: Oh, you want yours? You want some attention plate?
4: I like that a little bit.
2: Is that a chapter in your sex book? Men have nipples too.
4: I don't have a sex book, but if I did, nipples would probably be first or second chapter. I would think.
2: Really?
4: Absolutely.
2: First chapter.
4: Yeah. Why not?
2: No kidding.
4: Well, you won't step up and say you like your nipples licked, although I've licked them many times.
2: Okay.
5: Well, that's special.
2: Uh-huh. Coming up, anal tissue in the news.
4: There we go.
5: Oh my God.
4: I'm sorry.
5: Right
4: what?
5: Out of the gate,
2: man. There's a really bizarre story. Involving history today and Lewis and Clark. And you know I'm a big fan. But wait till you hear this one.
5: Oh, God.
2: Have you seen this yet, Pat?
6: I have, yeah.
2: I mean, it is just amazing.
5: Your two favorite things, Lewis and Clark and...
2: Well,
7: butts?
2: Yeah, kind of. It involves Mercury, not the planet.
7: Yeah.
2: And Chick and I will tell
4: you... The fluid?
2: I don't know about Ace, but when I was a kid, I can remember being...
4: Oh, yeah.
2: Miss Crawford's class, and they would pass around little balls of
5: I did that
2: liquid whatever
5: sure.
2: Is it not
4: mercury
2: is it mercury. Called liquid mercury whatever
4: mercury. It's called that's mercury that's how
5: you
4: it
5: roll
4: appears.
5: Around on your desk
2: yeah I don't think they do that anymore
4: no. incredibly poisonous
2: but we're gonna find out about how the adventurers in Lewis and Clark would essentially consume mercury pills.
4: My dad put mercury in my Pinewood Derby car for the Cub Scouts. Oh, yeah.
2: That sounds very high tech.
4: I only won one race, but that's okay.
2: I won zero.
4: Yeah. Oh, no kidding.
2: I still remember. Oh, yeah. I think every Pinewood Derby kid, there's always the NASA engineer.
4: That's what I ran
2: dad.
4: Into. Dad. Yeah. What's your dad do for a living? He works at Boeing. Okay.
2: Yeah.
4: Okay.
2: He works for AJ Foyt.
4: He's cutting edge of wings, I guess.
2: Yeah, we managed to take our block of wood to a wind tunnel yesterday.
4: Yeah.
2: Anyway, coming up, a fascinating story about Lewis and Clark. And a tie-in, interestingly enough, with St. Louis. Coming up today.
7: Trail goes right through there.
2: Yeah, and I did a bunch of St. Louis research just for you, Josh.
7: Well, how about that?
4: Well, isn't
5: that nice?
4: Yeah, the arch is a monument to westward expansion or whatever.
7: The Jefferson Westward Expansion Memorial, I think.
4: Yeah, and something then, like that.
7: Yeah, the Gateway to the West, they call it.
4: Right, right.
2: And allow me to be, once again, show my total ignorance. Prior to arriving in St. Louis, I thought the arch went over the river.
7: That would be cool.
2: That would be a very tall arch, though. I didn't realize.
7: You know, yeah, he had to be wider.
2: In the words of Mark Twain, river be big.
4: St. Louis, still to this day, the only city with a handle. Thank you very much. Thank you. Thank you very much.
2: I can remember we did a gig there at a now defunct, I forget, it's a parking lot now, a place called Mississippi Nights.
4: I was going to say Gateway to Sauget.
2: We did.
5: Josh saw us there, didn't you, Josh?
7: Yeah.
5: Yeah.
2: Two sold-out shows, one of the greatest nights. God, it was a beautiful. But you'd go in the green room, and the back door opened onto the Mississippi River. I remember standing on that balcony going, wow.
4: Josh was in the third row yelling, I love Tom, I love Tom. You don't remember that?
2: No.
4: Yeah. It was embarrassing.
7: And that was a killer show. It was like a Christmas one.
4: Oh, yeah.
2: That's right. And I can remember, God, yeah, Roman brought the house down when he sang Silent Night. Because it was sort of not our normal. I mean, it was part of the show, but I mean, it was kind of
7: awesome.
2: kind of a serious moment.
5: Right.
2: After you know, a series of dick dedications.
4: They were waiting for Silent Butt.
2: All right. We had enough taste not to do that. I
7: remember before, really? Before the show.
4: Wait a minute. You think so? Okay.
7: Before that show, we were sitting there, my buddy and I, and you know, anxiously awaiting, and all of a sudden we saw Chick McGee come out from the side and take a picture with a few people and then go back in, and my buddy looked at me and goes, I want my picture with Chick McGee.
2: Well, for $50, you can arrange that. Yeah.
4: $55.
2: Okay.
4: Double nickel.
2: All right. But a number of great stories coming up today. I'm very excited about it. Today is a special day. It is a day where we can actually talk politics.
4: It's hump day, baby. No.
2: Because it's Dogs in Politics Day.
7: Oh, good, good.
4: We have elected a golden retriever as mayor in some little hamlet, haven't we? I'm pretty sure, yeah.
2: Yeah, that always happens. No, yeah. This is the origin of this is the famous Checkers speech. Do you remember that at all, Josh?
7: I'm aware of it, yeah.
2: Checkers, I want to say, was a black and white Cocker Spaniel. Is that right? And, Dick Nixon.
4: And Tricia, the oldest girl, named him Checkers, and we're not giving him back.
2: But it's a famous speech when Nixon was running with Eisenhower to become vice president. And
4: A nice Republican cloth coat.
2: Cloth coat, yeah. It's a famous speech. But today, in honor of that speech, we're going to talk about presidential dogs. And I did a little homework on this. There are some great, great dog names that have occupied the White House.
7: All right.
2: And some very surprising dog names that I think will tell you a little bit more about some of the presidents than you thought you knew.
4: LBJ got in trouble for picking his dog up by the ears.
2: Beagle's ears.
4: Yeah. I'd do that to him all the time.
5: No.
4: Hell. Oh, yeah.
7: Can't imagine the beagle liked that
5: beagle.
7: Very much.
4: That's the way his mama does it. Yeah.
7: Okay. I mean, nape of the neck is one thing. I don't even like seeing that, even though I don't think it's bad. Well, right. I just don't.
4: The big problem is when he lifted him up by his ears and sent him to Vietnam. That was
2: Mostly sent the black dogs.
7: Yeah. Country needs you, boy.
4: That's right.
7: Talking to the dog I was just now.
2: Is that the same?
7: You hadn't interjected with the stupid prior line.
4: We were smooth sailing.
7: I already got talked to yesterday about something. I don't need 2 days in a row.
4: Well, fall bass backwards and deny it. I don't know what the hell you're doing. Well, it's Josh's fault. No, it's not. Okay.
2: Sorry.
4: Go ahead, buddy.
2: Was that the same time that he showed his scar?
4: I don't remember that one.
2: LBJ famously showed his scar.
5: Scar on from TV? What? Yeah, yeah. Where was his scar and from what?
2: In his belly. Some surgical thing he had done. He was quite the character.
5: Cares.
7: He seems like
2: that at all. You know, when he left the White House, he just he went down to his ranch and just chain smoked and ate and got.
4: And is it true?
2: Fat, grew his hair long and would.
6: Yeah, his hair was long.
2: He was famous for he'd get guests in a car and just drive straight for the water. He was really, had a, really nutty.
4: He had an amphibia car.
7: Yeah.
5: And oh, yeah.
4: Nobody had any idea, and he'd just go right in the lake, and they thought.
2: And extremely
7: laugh
2: heavy.
7: And laugh.
2: Very heavy smoker, and his doctors advised him to cut it out, and he, nope. He'd done his thing.
4: And
2: then when he got off Air Force One, he took the chair. Did you know that? He took the presidential chair and took it home.
7: Oh, nice.
4: That's not bad.
2: Well, unbolt that.
4: You could use that for gaming.
7: Right? I want that.
4: Yeah. Set that up in front of the big screen.
2: We're going to talk dogs and politics today, primarily presidential. I'm sure that somewhere there's some scholar that spent his career. Okay, vice presidential dogs, we've got the expert. Lucky to get gig speaking at junior high schools. But we have the presidential dogs. I'm very excited about some of these. One president, I won't say who it is right now, but had dogs named Drunkard, Tipsy, and Sweet Lips.
4: Oh, this has got to be.
2: Sweet Lips.
5: What?
2: Yeah.
4: John Quincy Adams or somebody, you know?
2: I mean...
4: Or maybe Benjamin Franklin when he was president.
5: Yeah, that's right.
2: Okay, now we're going to get letters.
4: Yeah. Give him something to write about.
2: What do you have coming up in sports?
4: I'll tell you, Tom. NFL wringing their hands over a spate of injuries. Yes, they're worried. Star players going down. You got Jaden Daniels. You got Caleb Williams. You got Jackson Dart. Although Jackson looks like they thought it wasn't as bad as it is now, but they say Jackson Dart might miss the rest of the regular season.
7: Oh, my gosh.
4: And let's see.
2: I have a question. How many are in a spate?
4: And
2: is that more than a score?
4: Half dozen.
7: A spate must be less than a score.
4: I don't know.
2: I love words like this. a few versus.
4: And Tyson Badgett, the backup for Caleb Williams, is in concussion protocol. So the Bears might be down to Case Keenum. Or, rumor is, Caleb Williams might be back this Sunday. His hamstring might have improved that much.
2: I can tell you one sure thing.
4: WNBA action last night? Yes.
2: Our winner in week two of the Bob and Tom Pick'em competition, Corey Hedges. From Fairborn, Ohio. Isn't that near where you grew up?
4: Not only is it near where I grew up, I used to live in Fairborn, Ohio. I believe it was on Airport Road over on top of a laundromat. I lived in an apartment.
2: Oh. Wow. Oh, but that smelled good all the time.
4: And the apartment smelled great. Yeah. The latest in fabric softener.
2: Oh,
4: absolutely.
2: Nice.
7: What's the guy's Corey?
5: It's a downy day.
2: Corey Hedges.
7: Hedges? Hedges?
4: We don't need no sinking hedges.
2: Corey won himself a $500 gift card from our buddy Steven Singer at Steven Singer Jewelers.
4: I hope Corey, if he had a son, had the good sense to call him Benson.
2: Benson. I knew you were going to say
7: Benson Hedges.
2: Benson Hedges.
5: Oh, that was a cigarette back in the day.
4: He's slightly taller than the other kids.
5: Yeah, they were long.
2: Was Benson and Hedges the silly millimeter longer?
5: Yeah, they were longer.
2: Or was that Territon?
5: Was I'd rather fight than switch.
2: A silly millimeter longer, 101. That was the jingle, right?
5: God, I don't know.
2: Get on that jingle.
4: Sounds good to me.
2: Yeah, Benson and Hedges was a cigarette brand.
5: I just remember it being longer.
2: I wish they could advertise cigarettes.
4: Did you hear what she said? Remembers it being longer.
5: Yeah.
4: She doesn't remember the short, stubby cigarettes. Yeah. Or trying harder.
2: You never had a dude say to you in a romantic situation, hey, it's more than a silly millimeter longer.
5: No.
4: But she has had one.
2: It was kind of a metric system thing.
4: Really? Yeah,
2: why'd they bring a metric system into our cigarettes?
7: I don't know.
2: That's no good. Come on, how about a foot long? It's good enough for hot dogs. What's the matter with you pussies? We want a foot long cigarette. I'll be back to you in a minute. Congratulations, Corey. And Corey gets to choose with Chick McGee. It'll be the shoo-in of the week coming up tomorrow.
4: And he better watch himself.
2: So I'm urging you out there to get your picks in. What you do is you go to bobandtom.com and you go to the contest page and just pick the winners in the NFL. No point spreads. Make it real simple, and you could be a winner. I guess there was a tie for first place, and Corey Hedges won the tiebreakers.
7: He's going to go all in. I don't think Corey Hedges his bets.
4: Oh!
2: This is a lot of fun. I just hope.
4: His highest compliment.
2: I hope Corey's a landscaper.
4: Oh my God!
2: I gotta go trim the hedges today. Okay. And coming up later on, Jeff Oskey is going to come in here and discuss the difference between the fun of gardening and the torture of landscaping.
7: Maybe Corey says that when he manscapes. I'm going to go trim the hedges.
2: Yes. Maybe he has friends landscape for him. Ladies.
4: That's a buddy. That's a buddy. He'll help you do that.
2: Okay. All right. Now, let's see. What do we got coming up in the world of news? I guess we covered that. Let's cover money. How about that?
5: Okay.
4: Money.
2: You may be relying on your credit cards a little much these days. I don't blame you. Everything is incredibly expensive, it seems. Gasoline, diesel fuel, eggs, you name it. So a lot of people have been leaning on those credit cards. And the problem with that is the interest rate. For some reason, they can legally charge you, I want to say up to 25%. I think that may be the limit, but it's pretty steep. Maybe you'd like to grab some cash and pay them off. Okay, that'd be a good idea. One way to do that is take advantage of the fact that if you own your own house, perhaps it's worth a lot more than it was when you bought it. 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
11: Hello, everyone. I'm Chick McGee, and this is my first song. It's a song about something I'm very familiar with. My life as a ladies' man. Oh, yeah. We can't get enough. Yes, yes, yes. We can't get enough. I know that. We can't get enough. Tell me something I don't know. He can't get enough. Of that. Nasty stuff. I'm a sex machine. Stanky. Nasty stuff. That's right. I am bad.
12: Oh, yeah. You bad.
11: I am a badass. You bad. Thank you. Thank you very much. I'd give that a right on, brother.
12: Word up.
11: I'm sorry. I don't know what you're saying. Oh, my goodness. I'm feeling it. I dance as good as I walk. And frankly, I'm a little frightened. Let's go.

0: Oh my goodness. This has never happened before. I apologize. Does anyone have a towel or a moist towelette? Well, thanks for the bump and grind. I've got to bust a move. Peace out. Nasty stuff.
1: I was flying from South Bend to here. I was on a plane this big. It was like a pack of gum with 8 people in it. What happened was we took off from the South Bend Airport Hair Care and Tire Center there. I don't know if you've ever been there. We got halfway here. We had to go back. It's like a 12-minute flight. Mm-hmm. We had to go back. We had engine trouble. We lost some oil pressure in one of the engines, and they told us about it over the speaker system of the plane, which was stupid because they could have just went, hey, we lost some oil.
2: They got this little turn around and yelled at you.
1: The guy sitting next to me is losing his mind. He goes, hey, man, if one of these engines fails, how far will the other one take us? And I was like, all the way to the scene of the crash. I was playing in Miami, and RuPaul was real big at the time. And a lot of the staff was gay at the club. And they were going to go at like 3 in the morning to this huge gay bar to see RuPaul. And I was like, all right, I'll go. And so I go down there. I mean, it's like 2,000 people. And mostly gay men. And I'm sitting there by the record machine. And the ugliest guys there hit on me. I mean, ugly pimples, fat guys. I'm like, you know what?
2: Gay people drink, too.
3: You were at 2 in the morning pool, man.
2: Man, he looks good.
4: Just the fact that you went, okay, I'll go.
5: Why do you have to get drunk to be an ass? Why do you have to get tight before you get loose?

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1: 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All Bob and Tom. All day and all the night. 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
2: Hey, welcome back to the Bob and Tom Show in the O'Reilly Auto Parts Studios. At the Incogni News Desk, it's Christy Lee.
3: Hello.
2: Hello. There's Pat Godwin.
4: Hey, Chick.
2: Hey, hail, hail. There's Josh Arnold. Yeah. Uh-huh. Fired up. There's Ace Cosby.
5: Hello.
2: Booyah. I'm Chick, and hello. Hello, Tom. Once again, busy under the desk.
6: Sorry, I was looking for something.
4: Did you find it?
6: I did.
4: Oh, good.
6: Congratulations once again going out to week two winner Corey Hedges.
4: Hedges?
6: From Fairborn, Ohio. The winner of our Pigskin Picks competition week two in the NFL.
7: We don't need no stinking Hedges.
6: And a couple quick corrections. There was, of course, a famous cigarette, Benson and Hedges. I was trying to remember if they were the famous 101. That was the silly millimeter longer 101 was Chesterfield 101s.
3: I ain't heard of those.
2: Are you sure?
6: Yeah. And their advertising slogan was a silly millimeter longer. I remember the jingle. A silly millimeter longer 101.
2: Really?
6: Yeah. Ah.
2: Boy, but I don't remember that.
3: Either.
2: I don't
3: that
4: millimeter is even a nothing. Low. I don't.
6: I mean, I think you get like an extra tumor. the point is, Benson and Hedges 100s.
3: Mm-hmm.
6: Their slogan was "The length you go for pleasure."
4: Oh,
6: think about that. That little innuendo there.
3: Yeah.
4: So was the 100 100 millimeters? Is that what that?
6: I guess
4: since there was
2: a silly millimeter longer.
4: Since they went 101.
6: 101.
2: Yeah. Do you remember the print ads for the doctors who would be, you'd see them in their lab coats smoking?
3: Yeah.
2: 4 out of 5 doctors recommend Camel cigarettes.
4: I love seeing those.
2: Yeah. There's the smooth draw causes less of a raspy throat. Camel or something like that. Yeah.
6: Yep. And of course, the famous, we've played it a million times, the Flintstones advertising cigarettes.
2: Hey, Fred, you got any more Winston?
4: You know, Bob.
6: But our winner was Mr. Hedges, and I'll urge you today to take a little time, go to bobandtom.com, Pigskin Picks. Just pick the winners in the NFL Week 3. You could find yourself a winner, courtesy of our buddy Steven Singer at Steven Singer Jewelers. 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Now, fellas, come on. I want you to step up. Now, this is our second boy winner. Last year, we had a lot of ladies win. That's all I'm saying. Ladies, come on. Get those picks in. I know.
2: There was a four-way tie this week for first place.
6: Oh, four? Oh, wow.
2: And evidently the tiebreaker was if you could lift 100 pounds over your head.
3: Mm.
2: So congratulations to Corey.
6: That's a lie. Check local listings for the true meter. Now, we have some letters. Do you have one over there?
2: Of course I do. Dear Bob and Tom Show, do you have that one? Dear Bob and Tom Show, you guys are talking about interesting pets. Like donkeys and goats. Well, I am a truck driver. Good morning. Thank you for bringing me my packages. And I got a

0: very cute.
1: That's Marvin from Louisiana. Thank you, Marvin.
2: That is a goat.
1: Yeah.
0: Wow.
1: Those are magnificent horns, aren't they?
3: Uh-huh.
0: Yeah.
1: You know, if he accidentally caught you with one of those, it would go deep, you know? Man.
2: That would hurt. I don't know much about goats. Can you toilet train them? I mean, like a dog?
1: I don't know. Maybe.
2: That's in the back seat of a nice truck.
3: Yeah?
2: That would be a problem, I would think.
3: Maybe he went right before he put him in the truck.
1: Right. Yeah. Maybe he's wearing a diaper.
3: Yeah, maybe.
2: Really?
1: You know, I can't get in a truck unless I'm wearing a diaper.
4: It's long drives.
1: Absolutely.
2: Do they make goat diapers?
1: Yeah.
3: Yeah, I'm sure they do.
2: The Purina. I know the Purina people. They make goat chow, I'm
1: goat
2: sure.
1: chow and goat diapers.
3: Yeah, yeah. I'm sure they make a diaper that will fit a goat.
0: You've never seen Pampers?
2: Oh, very nice.
0: Nice chocolate, Ace. Thanks. I've got Ace to laugh.
1: You're on fire.
2: Once again,
1: we need to get up to Josh's level.
2: Now, this is what Chick likes to call narrow casting.
1: Uh-huh.
2: My specialty. You can't talk to everybody all the time. That's what I say.
1: Tell us to.
2: Dear Bob and Tom Show, writes Julie in Rochester, Minnesota, and I can tell just from the tone of this that she's super hot.
0: Okay.
2: Yeah.
1: Is that right?
2: Yeah, oh, Julie. Oh, I bet. Oh, hot.
3: All right.
2: Okay. Dear Bob and Tom Show, I'm sure Tom noticed that Carnaby Street was in the New York Times game Connections a few days ago. Now, I did notice that.
1: Oh,
2: and we've been talking about Carnaby Street.
1: No, we hadn't.
2: Because
3: you have.
1: Never had talked about Carnaby Street before.
2: It came up on the show.
3: You brought it up.
2: No, I didn't.
1: Yes, yeah, you did.
3: Yes, you did.
2: Well, no wonder.
0: You didn't bring up England, but you did bring up the, hey, do you remember the name of the street that people referred
1: something
0: to?
1: Something about this day in history, and I said Carnaby Street, and you were.
0: It all started with Winchester, Kentucky.
4: Exactly.
2: Oh, I see. Okay.
1: That's interesting.
2: But you mentioned it.
1: That you asked me a question, and the question was, the answer was Carnaby Street.
2: So that means you mentioned it.
1: Ladies and gentlemen, what you're witnessing is just a little snippet of Tom's insanity that we put up with 24 hours a day, 7 days a week.
2: The point, because Pat and I are both big Beatles fans, and the Beatles led the famous British Invasion.
1: Uh-huh.
2: And there were songs that were maybe lesser songs like Winchester Cathedral, kind of novelty songs. You don't get that stuff much anymore.
1: Thank God.
2: There were some lesser bands of that era of the British Invasion, but great stuff. And Carnaby Street was associated with wacky clothes and that whole era. And in Connections over the weekend, I think it was, I remember it was miniskirt, Twiggy, Mod, and Carnaby Street, you connected those four.
3: And what was the connection?
2: Well, they're all swinging London.
0: Okay.
2: And there's movies like Alfie. And,
3: right. That was the answer, swinging London?
2: Yes, I think it was. Okay. I don't have it in front of me.
0: Gotcha.
2: As I recall. But one of the best references to this would certainly be James Bond would be part of that whole thing. And the great parodies.
0: It's what Austin Powers was.
2: Austin Powers, that whole thing. Right. That's the whole swing in London thing. That stuff is so great. That's so funny. Well, anyway, thank you, Julie. Hot Julie from Rochester, Minnesota. Hot. back to you, Chick McGee. What do you got?
1: Dear Bob and Tom Show, you're talking about skeletons. Tom, you got your skeletons up yet for Halloween?
2: Not yet. I've seen a couple of them, though.
3: This weekend will be a perfect skeleton hanging weather.
2: I love the gigantic ones, and then there's the huge one coming out of the dirt.
1: Mm-hmm. You're going to like this one. This is Kyler from Boise. He says, the lady and I bought a new skeleton from the depot this weekend, and it's taller than the house.
2: Yes.
3: Yeah.
1: Check that out.
0: That is fantastic.
1: I've been listening for decades. Thanks for all the laughs. Look at it. It is.
3: There's a skeleton like that near here, actually, that they keep up year-round and decorate.
2: Yeah.
3: Do you know what I'm talking about?
2: Seasonal.
3: Yeah.
1: Do they put a belly on it and a Santa suit and stuff like that?
3: Yeah, and they, like right now, they have a football, like a flag for football, like, you know, a college football.
2: Yeah, I have, eight or ten.
3: They had one Taylor Swift.
2: Life-size skeletons I put around my front door. Yeah, I think I'll wait till October 1st.
3: How do you hang those?
2: You'll have to ask somebody else.
1: All right. When Tom says, I put the skeletons up, he makes a phone call, and
3: okay.
1: People come over and put them up for him.

0: guessing zip ties. My favorite invention of the 20th
1: zip ties,
0: century.
1: But what would you zip tie it to? Never mind.
0: The bones.
2: The bones.
0: The bones.
2: You mean she's wondering what to the house?
1: To the house. Where would you zip tie it?
2: The gutter?
0: Mike, my handyman, built a frame.
1: Oh, okay. That makes sense.
0: When he wasn't growing tomatoes.
1: Yeah.
0: And by the way, Mike, thanks for the tomatoes. He brought them over yesterday. Dear Bob and Tom Show. Oh, I see. There's a Ronnie James Dio hologram.
3: Oh, right. We did talk about that once.
0: Why were we talking about this?
1: We're talking about holograms yesterday because we were talking about...
3: Ozfest.
1: They're not hologramming Ozzy. No.
0: Yeah, I'm not a fan. I don't know. I just don't get that.
2: Is Ronnie James Dio, isn't he like 5'2"?
3: He was. So short.
2: Very teeny
3: short.
2: Tiny, yeah.
0: Great singer, though.
1: What's wrong with that?
2: Well, it's an acquired taste.
3: Oh, yeah. Like a rainbow in the dark.
2: I wish it was that smooth.
3: I wish I enjoyed it as much as I enjoy yours. I even like some of his Sabbath stuff.
0: Yeah. Yeah, I couldn't agree more. Would you like just a little taste?
2: Nope.
0: You're welcome.
2: Okay.
0: Miss Gray. Oh, yeah, you nailed it, Josh. That's great stuff.
3: I always wanted to do Ronnie James Devo, where...
1: Oh, yeah.
0: Oh, that's great.
2: That's pretty good.
3: It was like that electronic sort of nerd rock sound with
0: I love those combinations.
4: Whip it higher.
0: Oh, we had one the other day that I really enjoyed.
3: Like a rainbow. How would it go? Crack that whip.
4: Rainbow in the dark.
5: Well, they did Satisfaction kind of goofy.
1: Yeah,
3: for sure,
1: did.
3: Yeah.
1: That's great.
0: Where are we? Okay, we got time for this one. This is kind of a long letter.
2: Oh, good.
0: This comes to us from Lee in California.
2: California.
0: Yeah, we were talking about those cool garbage trucks that have the...
2: and once again,
1: you were talking about them.
2: The garbage trucks and the arm, for lack of a better term, that comes down and grabs the garbage can and lifts it
3: what
2: up.
3: What some of our younger listeners may not realize is... When I was a kid, yeah. two guys, and they would stop the truck.
1: They would jump out the back,
3: in the back.
2: Absolutely,
0: yeah.
1: They would ride on the back, holding on.
2: No mechanical arm,
3: right?
2: No.
3: And I always loved that there was a job out there for a grown up to ride on the back of a truck.
1: Chick wanted to do that.
0: That was the first time I can remember as a kid seeing those one piece suits. Like Pete Townsend.
3: I'm trying to think if ours wore jumpsuits.
0: Yeah, like Pete Townsend wore at Woodstock.
1: Your garbage men wore a little suit?
0: Oh, yeah. They were the one piece.
3: The jumpsuit deal.
0: Yeah.
2: Tom, you're getting worse.
3: I don't know feel that. Like ours. I think ours were like.
2: That was what attracted.
3: Like work. And, you know, sort of Dickies guys, pants. Yeah. And yeah.
0: Our guys wore those one piece suits, kind of khaki. What? And then they had these sort of golf cart like things. And they would run up.
1: You didn't even have to take your garbage can to the street?
0: No. No.
3: This is
0: and nobody put their garbage in bags in those days.
2: The privilege is just oozing.
1: I know.
3: A glimpse of a world I was unfamiliar with. I like it. I like learning about
2: the Griswolds and Bob. The Griswolds and Bob Hope live that way.
1: Yeah.
2: That's
0: now,
2: it.
0: Right. Well, but because now, at least where we live, you have to have regulation garbage cans that their machines fit. It makes sense. And everybody bags their garbage except one of my dick neighbors, who I'm always picking up his crap because he does not bag it properly.
2: Uh-oh, nothing worse than a bad neighbor.
0: If that house burns down, don't look my way.
2: Good Lord.
0: Hey, someone's got to get rid of this guy. In any event, yeah, they had these cool carts but I'm with Josh. They would ride on the back and hold on to this handle, riding on the back of the truck. It looked like so much fun.
3: Oh, you know, it's hard work, but it seemed like the great grown up job.
0: Oh yeah, when you were a kid.
3: Yeah,
0: but anyway, and this letter comes to us once again from Lee in California. He drives one of these trucks.
1: Oh.
2: One with the arm or not?
0: Yeah, and he's got the arms that pick it up.
2: Okay.
0: And he goes, my first week on the job, unbeknownst to me, someone had thrown away a mannequin.
3: Oh, no.
0: All I saw was an arm sticking out of the trash.
2: This happens a lot, right?
0: As I dumped it in the back of my truck. I climbed out, got a ladder in the side of the truck, made sure that it was just a mannequin. As I climbed down the ladder, I couldn't help but laugh and think about the listener letter you had a few weeks ago regarding the excessive amount of sex dolls being found in dumpsters at a certain United States military base.
3: Oh, that's right. Yeah.
0: By the way, he goes, I am a former sheriff's deputy. I had to retire after getting shot in the right thigh. Oh, man, it's hard. Sorry to hear about that.
3: Oh, my gosh.
0: Sorry to hear about that, Lee, but glad you're out there doing well. Oh, and he goes, the Bob and Tom app is constantly playing 24/7 on my phone throughout the workday. Lee, you are the man.
3: Thank you, Lee.
0: Thanks for taking the time to inform us. And thanks for not only picking up the garbage, but being out there and part of the world of law enforcement.
3: I'd kind of like to know if he kept the bullet. If you were shot, would you go ahead and just keep the bullet? If it was still in you.
2: Oh, darn
5: yeah.
2: right.
5: Yeah,
3: keep it. You say give that to me.
0: Leave it in?
3: Give it to me in a little...
2: A necklace. Oh. I put it on a necklace.
1: Would you?
2: Oh. Wear it. Yep.
0: I wonder if... wow, that's interesting.
1: Is that an option?
3: Sure, I don't know.
0: I would imagine. Yeah,
3: probably.
0: Unless it's part of a criminal investigation, but I would think at some point you... Well, Lee, if you're listening, let us know.
3: My older brother had took a lure to the back, and when he got it removed to the hospital, they just put it in like a little clear pill.
0: Now
3: it's sitting on his shelf. Yeah, yeah,
0: is it just the hook or the whole?
3: Oh, yeah, the whole crankbait is in that thing.
2: Oh, there you go.
0: Well, that's kind of cool. I want to talk about presents and gifts, et cetera, et cetera. This is one of the greatest gifts of all time. It's called the Aura Frame. There's one right behind Josh. There's a picture of me with a robot from Star Wars. There's a picture of Josh. I can't tell what you're doing in that shot. What's happening over there?
3: It was a very, very odd chair that we all thought was funny.
1: Oh, that's right. I remember
3: it was super
1: that.
3: Tall and
1: it was
3: narrow.
1: Backstage or something.
0: Oh, yeah. The point is, it's like a slideshow. There's a great photograph of Josh from a profile that was used in, I believe, on one of our posters. There's a poster. There's a picture of Chick and Josh, both all dressed up.
2: Ready
1: you know what this would be great for? This Aura Frame would be great for school pictures right now. Everybody's getting school pictures. And you could send them immediately to your grandparents.
0: There's me in my cowboy head. There's me with a guy that is Chewbacca. That is the interplanetary. Look at the costume on that guy. The point is, the Aura Frame is a slideshow without the music, or without the sound.
2: That is Chewbacca.
1: Yeah.
2: Okay.
3: It was actually just a Wookiee.
2: Absolutely. Yeah.
0: Wasn't Chewie?
3: No, it was a different Wookiee.
0: Yeah. There's more than one Wookiee?
3: Yeah, man. Yeah.
0: Oh, wow.
1: Well, how do you think Chewbacca?
2: I believe
1: Chewbacca.
0: He got a little Wookiee Nookie.
2: I believe
0: Wookiee Nookie to get a little Chewbacca Junior.
2: Chewbacca and his entire family, including his wife and the little Wookiees, were featured on the Star Wars Christmas special.
3: They came out
2: with B. Arthur. Yeah, I think so.
1: Well, I hope they had matching sweaters.
0: That is some rare footage, indeed.
2: They all look kind of the same.
0: So, what am I talking about? 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It is a great gift. I'm totally serious. Now, I will not be serious when we come back. I do have what may be my favorite story of the year coming up. Also, we have presidential dogs, and we have Lewis and Clark news. And, you know, I'm a big fan of Lewis and Clark. So I hope you are, too. These are the O'Reilly Auto Parts Studios. 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
1: Hello.
2: Hello, Pat Godwin.
5: Hey, Chick.
2: Hello, Josh Arnold.
3: Christy, you and your husband will occasionally watch older, scary movies in the Halloween season.
1: Yes, we will.
3: Have you ever seen the very silly Don Knotts vehicle, The Ghost and Mr. Chicken?
1: Of course.
3: I think you guys should watch that.
1: You know what? It's been a while, and he loves Don Knotts.
3: All right.
1: So yes. I think that's definitely up on our list.
2: Is that the one where one of the crowd members, you tell him, Luther?
3: Yeah.
2: There's Ace Cosby.
13: Hello.
2: I'm Chick McGee. Hello, Tom.
0: Hello, Chick McGee.
1: I think I may have a ghost.
3: Oh, gosh.
1: Well, yeah.
2: Now, first, Tom's house was haunted.
0: Well, I was just saying there's a ghost that seems to be always doing laundry at my... Every time I go to the washing machine, there's something in it.
3: That's not a bad haunting. Except, a helpful ghost?
0: Yes, it's never my stuff.
3: That's annoying.
1: This morning at 3 a.m., I woke to the sound of something falling and falling hard, and I sat up in bed.
3: Okay.
1: And I, of course, go, did you hear that? Andy, did you hear that? No. Dogs didn't move. We're fine.
3: He's right. Were it a ghost, those dogs would have been in that room.
1: Yeah, but something.
2: Did Andy say anything else?
1: He goes, it's probably something on the deck, is what he said.
2: Yeah, really?
1: Yeah.
2: Did he get up and go to the kitchen? And go,
1: oh, God, no. Nobody moved.
2: I'm going to fix me a sandwich.
1: Nobody moved.
2: I need some time for myself. Any of that?
1: No.
2: Okay.
1: So I laid there for an hour and a half. That's why I'm in such a great mood, because I couldn't go back to sleep. But when I went to get dressed this morning, my dancing shoes had fallen off of a shelf on the top of my closet.
0: Dancing shoes.
2: Time out, and I'd just like a 20. Just a timeout. Does anybody else have, do girls have dancing shoes? That's the only thing
1: I used to ballroom dance, and they were my ballroom dancing shoes. Okay.
3: All right, and it makes sense that they're on a shelf.
1: And they were way up on a shelf because I don't use them right now. They had fallen. There's no way. I mean, there was no explanation for them to fall off
0: the
1: shelf.
0: So you think the ghost dropped them?
1: I think the ghost tried them on. They didn't fit, and they got mad.
0: Is it a lady ghost?
1: I don't know.
5: Well.
1: Could be.
3: Wow.
1: Right. This isn't the first time I've heard weird sounds.
2: Son of a gun.
1: Yeah.
0: Oh, at least it's a happy ghost if they're going dancing.
3: Not
0: like the hatchet in your garage fell down.
3: That's more cool.
1: So do you think he's right? If the dogs didn't move or don't hear anything, I'm okay?
2: Absolutely.
3: The dogs would have been up before the shoes even fell, right. if there was a presence in there.
1: Okay.
2: Have you seen
1: the dogs would have been up if there was something on the deck, I would think, because they would smell it.
2: Have you seen Good Boy yet?
1: No.
2: He tries to save his owner from a ghost. The dog is amazing in the movie.
1: But I heard something earlier, and then the bam, and I went, whoa. Oh, but anyway.
0: Congratulations again to our winner, week two, in our special Pigskin Picks competition. Each week at stake, a gift certificate for $500 from Steven Singer Jewelers. And thank you, Steven. And our winner is Corey Hedges. We'll be talking to Corey tomorrow with the Shoe-In of the Week. I'm urging you to get your picks in right now before the Thursday evening game begins for week three in the NFL. We'll have some NFL news coming up in just a few minutes. Chick McGee.
2: Yes.
0: Do you have another letter over there?
2: Dear Bob and Tom Show, I'm a longtime listener. My name is Rick, and I used to drive Michael Martin Murphy's tour bus.
0: Oh.
1: Well.
2: I heard the song Wildfire so many times over the year that I drove for him, and it now makes me cringe when I hear it.
0: Oh.
2: I hate that song.
0: Oh.
2: Love the show. You guys are radio royalty. Well, thank you, Rick, very much.
1: Thanks, Rick.
2: There you go. It's just like a baker not liking chocolate cake anymore, you know?
0: I guess.
2: What
0: sure.
2: do you do?
3: Yeah.
2: The
3: pony,
0: she named there we go. Wildfire. It's a panty dropper, right, Pat?
5: I don't know about that.
1: No, it's a sad song. Why would you? It's
2: I
1: so
2: think the
1: sad.
2: Rule of thumb is if you think it's a panty dropper, it's not a panty.
3: Is that like about a dead horse or something?
1: Yeah.
2: And she dies
1: looking for the looking horse.
5: Panties firmly on, I think. Yeah.
3: No panties on.
1: No, nobody wants to have sex to that.
2: No.
0: after the song ends, then the action starts.
1: Oh, is that right? Okay.
2: So you answer the door.
3: Wild horses would be a more of a panty dropper.
5: Yeah,
2: you answer the door, and Michael Murphy's playing in the background. Is that what I'm?
0: You'd work that in at some point.
3: Did that guy diarrhea anything else out?
5: Did he? Yeah, beautiful voice. Just
2: that. Regurgitate.
14: What did he do to hurt?
0: Sorry to mention it, Michael Martin.
1: Is he still alive?
2: Yes.
0: That didn't sound very...
2: I'm trying to... He was Michael Murphy when I was on the radio, I played Wildfire, so yeah.
0: Well, it's a great song.
3: He was a big fan of Charles Martin Smith, and wanted to honor him.
0: Wait a minute, from American Graffiti?
2: Graffiti. Boy, you got Tom's attention now.
5: That's quite a reference.
0: And then he falls through the ice in that other movie.
1: He looks like Pat. He's 81.
5: Thank you very much.
3: Can you imagine if that were reversed?
2: Wow. Hey, it looks like Christy. She's 81. Oh, my God.
3: He's about 90.
1: I just meant that he has a white beard and white hair.
0: There was a discussion yesterday.
1: That came out wrong.
0: Now, Pat foolishly volunteered to be part of a show. And I'm glad you're doing it, Pat. It's a great charity. But they made a poster, once again. And they used AI to generate a photograph. They took a picture of Pat, and it looks nothing like him.
5: More like Gene Hackman. Maybe.
0: Yeah, there's the photograph.
2: It does look like Gene Hackman.
0: It looks like a slender, white-haired Gene Hackman. Doesn't look like Pat at all.
3: Looks like every actor I've ever met from a Community Theater.
5: Doesn't it?
3: Yes. Yeah.
1: But, there's that picture of Michael Martin Murphy. That's why I said it.
0: Oh, yeah.
2: Does he always wear that big flat-brimmed hat?
0: That's a cool hat.
2: Yeah, there it is.
1: Yeah.
2: Mm-hmm. That's his look, man.
0: Well,
2: bald as a cue ball.
0: Coming up this Saturday, Pat will be doing a special G-rated show.
5: It's going to be a Bob and Tom. They want the Bob and Tom stuff. The guy told me.
1: Do they?
5: No, you do what you do.
0: No. No.
3: Tom, don't argue with the booker. Don't put Pat in that position.
5: I will make the decision. I'm the quarterback. I will make audibles. If I see a ton of kids, I'm not going to be F-wording it.
2: You are in a fool's paradise, mister.
0: I've been through this.
2: Here you go.
3: Pat knows what to do.
2: You don't. You don't know what to do unless Tom tells you what to do.
0: Okay.
5: I mean, we'll give him
3: Pat's been there. He knows what to do.
0: Okay. It's going to be in a...
2: What the hell are you guys doing arguing with
0: him? At a public park in Cambridge City is the place, 7 o'clock Saturday night, Pat, doing a flood relief benefit.
2: Nobody.
0: Now, I understand you were on a little TV show yesterday. Can we link to that so we can see? See Patty G on TV.
5: I was Pat Goodwin yesterday.
1: Oh, were you?
2: Oh,
5: yeah.
2: Nice.
5: Oh, yeah.
1: Is that what she called you? Really?
0: Yeah. Were you introduced as Pat Goodwin?
5: Yeah, she... Yeah.
0: Oh, so...
3: The, I was recording the whole thing. I was at home standing there in front of my TV... Waiting for the, because I was hoping the caption was spelled Pat Goodwin.
5: It often is.
3: right. But it was not. It was correct. Yeah.
1: I didn't get to see it. How'd he do?
3: He's charming as anything.
1: Oh, good.
3: Yeah.
2: Who got it wrong? Pat Goodwin?
5: Do we know? Do we know the woman that interviewed you?
3: She corrected
0: herself.
3: Anne
0: Marie. Anne
5: Murray.
2: She's Canadian.
5: Oh, Anne Marie, yes.
0: Anne Marie. Now,
5: Tiernan.
0: It would be great if we... If you could do another TV spot, can we have that picture posted in front of you while you're talking?
5: Absolutely.
3: Or if you ever do a radio, or you do like a TV call-in, and that's the photo they put up of you?
2: Yeah. Special correspondent, Pat Godwin.
0: Yeah. Again, it looks like the photograph you'll see of like the last member of the Kingston Trio to die.
3: Yeah.
0: And they put that picture up. You go, that's who that is.
2: Well, he looks 81.
0: He looks generic. Coming up, we have more mail from you, I hope. We have a new beer out there, and we've got an unusual cocaine story this morning. I think you're going to like it. It may lead into a song, Pat, I'm hoping. We've got KFC cereal in the news.
3: Okay, finally.
0: And a great story about Lewis and Clark, all on the way from the O'Reilly Auto Parts Studios. 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
17: 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And that's me, Jim Jefferson. 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Call the law offices of John Johansson today and see if you have a strong case, just like this fellow did.
18: I called Jack Joseph for help last fall. See, I'd been listening to the radio and heard Alice Cooper singing his catchy song called School's Out. Uh-huh. Well, I assumed he meant my school. I didn't show up for my final exam, and I flunked out. But my attorney, Mr. Jensen, explained to Mr. Cooper's attorneys how this would prevent me from becoming a doctor and making millions of dollars over my lifetime. Thanks, Jim.
17: That man is just one of dozens of clients I have helped. Just listen to this young couple who came into my office with a sad story.
19: Well, rock music ruined the reputation of my girlfriend and me. We grew up in a small town and dated all throughout high school.
20: We always behaved very modestly in public and had planned to save ourselves for marriage until we became the talk of the town. Tell him, Jack.
19: You see, Diane and I were outside the Tasty Freeze, minding our own business, sucking down a chili dog.
20: And his hands were not between my knees. Johnny Cougar ruined our reputation. We couldn't walk down the street without people snickering and pointing after that song came out.
17: But now life goes on for Jack and Diane. Thanks to our out-of-court settlement, they were able to move to a slightly larger town with larger fast food chains and less nosy neighbors. I'm just here to help people get what's coming to them. If you thought Saturday night really was all right for fighting, contact my office. Or if you thought Pat Benatar really wanted you to hit her with your best shot, just pick up the phone and call me. Did you hear Rock You Like a Hurricane on the radio and immediately evacuate your home? Well, I'm your guy. Perhaps you had a loved one who took the Van Halen song Jump a little too literally. Give me a ring. There is no reason for you to suffer any longer. I have helped a hotel detective who was out of sight get his job back, as well as a banker lady who was sure all that glittered was gold. And recently, I helped this victim of a stalker.
21: I got real creeped out every time I heard that song by The Police, Every Breath You Take. I realized he was singing about me. Every move you make, I'll be watching you. Creepy. Jason Jorgensen was able to get me a nice settlement. Plus, he got that guy ticketed for impersonating a law enforcement official. Oh. The police? Hell, it turns out they ain't even real cops. Jackie sure helped me.
17: Don't let rock and roll ruin your life any longer.
13: The law offices of Joe Johnson do not accept any cases which may end up in an actual court of law. Any settlements awarded are subject to Costa Rican taxes as well as a 3-year waiting period pending counter litigation. Joe Johnson will not be held responsible for any death threats, public mockery, or yard jobs which occur before, during, or after filing lawsuits.
17: Call the law offices of Joe Johnson today.
13: Phone number withheld due to pending litigation.
22: And now, from the Bob and Tom Archives, we dust off another classic. Classic. A moment of frivolity.
23: All right. Here he is, a philosopher, a writer, a comedian, a man who quit smoking in third grade because he heard it stunted your growth and he was already quite short. The host of Vague But True, Tim Bedore. Well, thank you very much. Throughout the history of man, every apocalyptic conflict has had a crucial turning point which determined the victor from the vanquished. The winner from the loser. And that crucial moment has arrived in the battle between humans who love democracy and freedom and sex with more than one partner and individually wrapped slices of American cheese, self-propelled robo vacuum cleaners, non-dairy dairy products, and cable TV, between the genius and glory that is the Western lifestyle and the animal conspiracy that hates it. That moment is upon us because today, as I speak and you listen, CIA-trained assassin dolphins are swimming loose in the Gulf of Mexico.
2: Yes. Mm-hmm.
23: Yes, friends, Flipper is armed and dangerous, and we don't know whose side these killer dolphins are on. Perhaps at this point a little backstory might be appropriate. Humans are the only species that will have sex with more than one partner at one time or just for fun. Excuse me, that's not the pertinent backstory, although it's a very good and interesting backstory. Anyway, it seems the U.S. Navy and CIA have spent years training dolphins to shoot terrorists and underwater spies with toxic darts mounted on their flippers. Boy, it's a good thing there aren't any roads that need fixing and that our schools are humming along without any problems. Yes, Western civilization is so great, America apparently has piles of extra money lying around and we can afford to train porpoises to be mafia hit fish. I know they're mammals, but I like the alliteration. So we humans train these dolphins, 400-pound sea creatures, to kill humans, arm them with toxic darts, and then Hurricane Katrina flooded their holding pens, and now these killer dolphins are swimming loose in the Gulf of Mexico. And if we start hearing about surfers or boogie boarders or kids in inner tubes washing up on shore with a toxic dart in their chest, you'll know these dolphins have had it with humans. We'll know they're sick of seeing their cousins jump through hoops at SeaWorld or taking some lard ass from Des Moines for a ride around the pool at the Maui Hilton.
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7: Let's do it! Hi, I guess we should say happy birthday to Bob's mustache today. It's great. You know, I think it's great that so many people today, you look at this new wave trying to achieve the same look that I have. And, Bob, I know this is what you've done, too, and I think it's great. I try to keep mine full and thick. Have you guys seen my show and read my books? And
4: I have.
0: Dr. Phil,
4: I miss your show regularly.
0: Dr. Phil, I've seen your show a few times, and you do have the full mustache, much like Bob's.
7: Well, you don't want a thin strip, okay? Because no. People call you Dirty Sanchez. I mean,
0: right.
7: And you don't want it too long because it looks like your upper lip has bangs. That's why I wrote a book about mustache maintenance.
4: Uh-huh.
7: It's called Ready, Set, Grow.
4: Uh-huh. Uh-huh. Yeah.
7: I've got a tape to go along with the book. If you buy the book, you can get the tape.
4: Isn't that your diet book's title also?
7: No, it's not a diet book.
2: I think he's giggling a little bit.
7: No, I'm not. I only giggle backstage. My tape is about a ruddy nose. His facial hair is called crustache. Hey, I admit with a flavor saver on my face, it's tough to eat crunch and munch, sure. I admit that. But that's why my shape-up bars are designed not to chip and flake. Everybody's a clean break, okay? You know my son Jay, have you ever heard me talk about my son Jay?
4: Yeah, oh yeah, all the time.
7: Jay is a cut-up. You know, last time he dropped by the show and he brought by a few of his books, he noticed, he said, every time I trim my mustache too thin, he says, hey, Dad, you need to move your eyebrows back up.
4: He's really funny.
2: He's a real cut-up, isn't he?
7: He's a cut-up. Hi, Christy?
8: Yes?
4: Cut-up, but not very funny.
7: I was talking to Christy. I can only do this one at a time.
8: Yes, Dr. Phil.
2: One at a time, people.
7: I don't know how it goes on your show, but when everybody talks at the same time, how's that working for you?
2: Well,
7: you probably don't get much done. You probably, how many books have you guys sold any books?
4: No.
7: I'll rest my case. Back to my show, Christy. When I give you a mustache ride, honey bunch, there's no need to buckle up. You can use my nose for a speed bump.
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2: 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It's Christy Lee.
8: Well, hello.
2: Hello, hello. There's Pat Godwin.
5: Hey, chick.
2: That's G-O-D-W-I-N.
5: O-D.
2: Pat Godwin. There's Josh Arnold.
3: My mic was off for a second, but it's back on.
2: Yay! There's Ace Cosby.
9: Hello.
2: I'm Chick McGee, and here's Tom Griswold.
0: Thank you very much, Chick McGee. Once again, congratulations to our week two winner of our Pigskin Pick'em competition. He is Corey Hedges from Fairborn, Ohio.
2: Yes, sir.
0: We'll be talking to him tomorrow. I bring this up again because I want you to enter because you could be just like Corey and win that $500 gift certificate from Steven Singer Jewelers. And let's see now. Today, one, two, three. You got a couple days to get this done. You've got today and tomorrow before the Thursday nighter because that starts week three in the NFL. Just pick the winners. Don't worry about the spread. Ladies, gentlemen, please get that done today. Go to bobandtom.com/contest. You too could be a winner. We'll talk with Corey tomorrow. He'll take on Chick McGee in the shoe-in of the week. Now, Chickster, are we ready to begin the sports broadcast?
2: Dear Bob and Tom Show, I'm reading this because I don't know what it means. So
1: okay.
2: You guys could help me out. It's from Paul. The message is, just want to say hello, dare, and I kind of get that part.
0: Right.
2: But then he says, have a stony day. S-T-O-N-E-Y, stony day.
3: Don't know.
2: I don't know what that means.
0: I assume that's a marijuana reference.
2: Stony. Yeah. Maybe.
0: I would think.
2: And this is an odd request from Nick for Pat Godwin. Good morning, everybody. Hope everyone's doing okay. I have a request for Pat. I was hoping we could hear Pat do his impression of Drew Hastings going through TSA.
8: I will not take my shoes off.
2: It's almost like he's here in the studio. That's exactly right. Whatever you can find there, whatever. Good luck. Yeah. Boy, oh boy.
0: Dear Bob and Tom Show.
2: Yes.
0: You had the story about New York City's new toilets, okay?
1: The robo-toilets, yes.
0: Yeah.
1: There's 17 like, of them.
0: And was it $4 million or something?
3: Feed me your poop.
1: It was very expensive.
0: And it's an experimental program in New York City. And the interesting part about it was they're called robo-toilets because after 10 minutes, the door automatically opens.
1: Mm-hmm.
3: I drink pee.
0: kind of an odd. And I asked yesterday, I wonder if there's like a snooze button or is it something?
1: Yeah, I need an extra 30.
0: But I assume this is to keep people from going in there and just spending the whole day sleeping or something.
8: Sure. Right. Yeah. Can you legally just open a door if you're nude in there? Your pants are down by your feet?
3: I mean,
8: you can't it do seems that.
3: Probably, yeah, I don't know.
0: 10 minutes. I mean, if you can't finish Wordle by then, come on. our letter writer is Scott in Lexington, Kentucky. He says, it reminded me of the time Josh was in New Orleans and had the bathroom door thrust open at a hotel. He said, Josh, can you please advise me on this topic?
3: Yeah, that guy, I was at a real emergency, and I was in a hotel lobby bathroom, and it was a one-seater, and the door would not lock, so I had to hold the doorknob. And then this old man knocked, and I said, I'm in here, but he didn't hear me. I mean, he was like in his 80s or something, and he swung the door wide open. It ripped out of my hands, and I was just sitting there still mid-transaction.
2: Right.
0: Now, the whole lobby.
3: And I could see the whole lobby. And they could see me, just sitting there.
1: Did you immediately clench up and not be able to finish?
3: That wasn't an option. Oh. It was one of those.
1: Oh, I
3: this
1: see.
3: Was after three okay. days of booze and shrimp po' boys.
1: I gotcha.
0: So did you have to kind of get up and?
3: So I go, hey, close the door. And then he couldn't get the door closed. And he was trying to, like it. Was stuck on the, I don't know if the carpet was too thick for the door or what,
1: right.
3: But his old bones could not push this door closed. Oh. And finally he goes, I'm sorry. And he just walked away.
1: Oh.
3: And then I had to kind of get up and grab the door and close it.
8: Oh man.
3: Yeah. Brutal.
0: Well, so I guess if you're heading to New York City, look for these. Incredibly expensive.
1: Yeah. For 17 toilets.
0: Yeah, and we figured it was more than $200,000 per.
1: Mm-hmm.
0: I can't figure out if they're going into a sewage system or if they're self-contained.
1: I would bet they're self-contained and they have to be cleaned out. That's what I would bet.
0: They look like they almost look like small trailers.
1: Mm-hmm.
3: Well, they have the handicap ramp.
1: Yeah, they have the handicap ramp, of course.
0: Oh, yeah. Yeah. Yeah,
3: you got, you know, I can't, New York City, I can't really fault, they got to try something. So why not try these 17 and see? It could go disastrously. It might be okay.
2: What else can they do?
3: But there's nothing worse than having to pee in New York at times. It's
0: Here's the article. It says, New York City is rolling out futuristic public so-called robo-toilets that give users exactly 10 minutes to finish their business before the door automatically opens. I have a question. Is there some kind of a warning buzzer?
3: That's what I heard there would be. Yes.
0: Because like
3: minute nine, it starts telling you, hey, we're going to open the doors.
0: Well, I think what they should do is they should license the music from Jeopardy.
3: Not bad.
0: The final Jeopardy music.
2: Would you want a countdown clock for the entire 10 minutes, or would that add to the tension?
3: I would not want the clock. Yeah.
2: I would think so. Yeah.
0: But do you ever spend more than 10 minutes?
1: I'd never time myself.
2: No, I never time myself.
1: I never thought about it.
0: You can't ballpark it?
3: I have spent more than 10 minutes. That was before I decided not to look at my phone in the bathroom, where I just mindlessly was scrolling. What am I doing sitting in here?
2: Yeah.
0: Well, what you're doing is typically...
3: Oh, I was well done. I was way done.
0: That's what I'm saying. I mean, especially in a public restroom. God, I can't get out fast enough.
3: Oh, yeah. You want to get out of there.
0: Oh, jeez. You're just wallowing in the air.
3: You know what I don't get, though? All right. I have this issue with public restrooms. If you're in a stall and you hear somebody come in, me, and I go to the urinal and I start peeing, I think you have to wait before you come out of the stall.
1: Yes, I agree.
3: I don't want to hear you wiping, flushing, and then coming out and washing your hands before I'm done peeing.
1: I think that would be very nice.
3: I don't
1: want to
3: see your shameful face.
2: All right.
3: I wait when I'm in the stall. I don't want them seeing me. I just pooped. That's embarrassing.
0: Oh, so you wait.
1: I'll even wait just after number one if there's just two people in there.
2: Neither of you come out when there's somebody else in the bathroom.
3: No way.
2: No kidding. Huh.
3: If I just befouled it, I don't want them to have the pleasure of seeing who did it.
1: Yeah.
0: The pleasure.
2: I am constantly amazed at the sounds that are just...
3: Yeah, I try to hide those.
2: Yeah.
3: Yeah.
2: I really get embarrassed.
0: Like I'm in and out.
5: Going to flush.
3: I have a lot of respect for the confident public restaurant.
0: But one of my favorite stories of yours, Josh, is the adult strip club where the guy sells barbecue sauce in there, the attendant.
3: Oh, yeah, the bathroom attendant he would sell his own barbecue sauce. And I'm glad you said adult strip club so people didn't think I was at a children's strip club.
5: Adult strip club.
2: That's nice of you, Tom. Yeah,
0: boobs are us.
2: That's the one thing it needed was to specify that it was an adult strip club. God. It never stops with this clown.
5: As opposed to the middle school strip club.
2: This was at a human being strip club, right?
0: I thought I was just trying to make it more clear for the listener.
3: It's not like The Gap, where they have two stores.
2: I tell you what's clear. 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
0: 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We'll be back with shoes, underwear, some pants right here in the O'Reilly Auto Parts studios. Come on, Josh, put them back on. 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

0: on a dressy in black, blue, and white. 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
1: Hey, Barry.
0: Yo, buddy.
1: The song ended. Graber and I hit that pretty note. We went like this. We went, and the song was over.
2: That was our big finish, dude.
0: Well, I heard that, but this is such a rocking song that I just got so excited. I want to keep playing it.
2: Oh, I can understand that, to pressure live radio and all, but...
0: Well, sure.
2: I don't think we can really continue this song unless our audience here sings along with us.
0: Who's with me? Who's going to sing along with the Barry Meister?
2: I didn't think they'd fall for it. All right, here we go. I will learn you the words on account of I'm an educated man.

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2: Hello.
1: There's Pat Godwin.
3: Hey, Chick.
1: Hello. There's Josh Arnold.
4: Hi, Chickster.
1: Hey, man. There's Ace Cosby.
5: Howdy.
1: Howdy do. Hello, Tom.
6: Hello, Chick McGee. I think it's time that we checked in with the sporting scene.
1: All right, sir.
6: What's happening over there?
1: Jackson Dart's injured left knee. Yeah, it's his left knee.
2: Oh. Okay.
1: Is being evaluated. No decisions have been made yet. Giants head coach John Harbaugh said after the starting quarterback exited the game at Los Angeles on Monday night, still up in the air about the injury. Harbaugh on Tuesday also refused to confirm an ESPN report that Dart's injury is much worse than initial diagnosis of a sprained MCL, that's the medial collateral ligament, and he might be out, ESPN report, he could be out for the rest of the season, is what that report said.
5: No one likes to hear that.
1: No, but Harbaugh has expressed confidence in the backup quarterback, Jameis Winston, and his ability to step in when Dart is out. And there was a pretty good joke on X today or Twitter, where Russell Wilson, a Giants quarterback a couple years ago, has agreed to sign with the New York Giants. However, the Giants have not agreed to that. So I guess it's just a one-way street for poor Russell. And that brings us to somewhat of a unique record just for Tom.
7: Stupid world record.
1: 53-year-old Adam Vinatieri kicked a field goal at Jungfraujoch, the top of Europe.
5: I love a good Jungfrau joke.
2: Don't you
5: guys? Yeah. It's sort of the German version of a farmer's daughter joke. Yeah.
1: It was on snow-covered ground, and it's the highest field goal ever kicked, according to records. That's right, 3,454 meters, or just over 11,332 feet.
5: Oh, we have video of it?
1: Oh, of course.
5: Huh. Look at that.
1: He now officially holds the Guinness World Record for the highest field goal ever kicked.
6: And they've set up a legit
1: goalpost.
6: Goalpost.
1: And, they had people cheering for
5: nice.
1: Him.
5: Nice. That looks fun. Holy cow.
2: Oh, man.
6: It's way up there.
2: Yeah.
5: Hot. Pretty cool.
6: What was the occasion? There's a whole bunch of people standing there with Adam.
5: It looked like that resort from the George Lazenby James Bond movie.
1: Oh, yeah.
5: Where he's on the top of a mountain.
1: And don't they, there's a ski stunt in there?
5: Yeah.
2: Yes.
1: Skiing on tables and
5: like
1: stuff.
5: Like nothing else around. You're just on this crag.
2: Yeah.
6: Cool.
1: Yeah. I would imagine that the occasion was just Adam Vinatieri's going to be here. He's going to kick a field goal. Come on out.
6: But they had to build a goalpost at the top of a mountain.
2: How'd they get all those people up there?
1: On the Swiss, I think they live up there.
2: Oh.
5: Hmm.
1: Great question.
6: This is the first I've heard of this. Is it St. Moritz? What is the ski resort?
2: We can ask Allie later. She's been
1: there. She probably lives there. Okay, she probably has a place there.
6: I see. We forgot to mention that, I mentioned it, but we forgot to pick up that today is a special day.
1: It is?
6: Not just in sports.
1: Oh.
6: It's National Dogs and Politics Day.
5: Oh.
2: Were you done with sports?
5: Is that true?
1: No, but go ahead.
2: Okay.
6: Well, no, I thought we would take a little break.
1: Yeah, we just started. That's okay.
5: Why would we take a break? I didn't know there was a National Dogs in Politics
2: Nobody
5: Day.
2: Did until today.
1: You know what, Tom?
6: This is for...
1: You know what? That's sports. Go right ahead.
6: No.
1: I'm
6: sure there's some more exciting knee injuries I want to hear about.
2: God.
5: Where do we lose Chick?
2: Yeah, well, I
5: don't know. Maybe when you crapped all over what he does?
2: Yeah.
6: Thanks for bringing in that coffee.
1: I tried to kiss his ass, and it still doesn't work.
6: No, I just thought we'd just a little breather between sports stories.
2: Today is National Checkers Day, also known as Dogs in Politics Day. It recognizes the role of presidential and political pooches throughout American history.
1: He's a good boy.
2: The name comes, of course, from Richard Nixon's famous dog, Checkers, because he delivered the Checkers speech in 1952 on this date.
6: Ever seen a video of this?
5: I have.
2: I have not.
6: Mm-hmm. It's classic.
2: He was running with Eisenhower.
5: It was essentially that era's Clinton playing the sax.
1: It put him over the top.
5: Yeah.
1: He was never more popular than Reagan. And boy, he was a sweaty guy. Nixon sweated a lot.
6: This was in, what, 52?
2: Yes, Nixon was Dwight Eisenhower's vice presidential running mate.
1: That's right.
2: And went on national TV to defend himself against allegations involving a political expense fund.
1: And then he said, if you think these are allegations,
2: wait about
1: 20 years.
5: I ain't seen nothing.
2: During that speech, Nixon said his family had received one personal political gift they were definitely keeping, and it was a black and white Cocker Spaniel that his daughter named Checkers. The dog became so memorable that the address has become known as the Checkers speech ever since.
6: So today celebrates all presidential dogs.
2: Mm-hmm. Okay.
6: So I did a deep dive into presidential dogs. It's really interesting.
5: Is there a dog living in the White House now?
6: No.
5: Okay.
6: And for the first time in 100 years, Trump is the first president in ages not to have a dog.
5: I remember Biden's were somewhat problematic.
6: Yeah.
5: Mr.
6: Didn't Biden have a, was it a German Shepherd that bit somebody?
5: I want to say bit somebody like two or three times.
2: Yeah,
5: yeah.
2: They
5: were
2: had
5: a few
2: to
5: incidents.
1: I think it was
2: home.
1: Like Sergeant or something was the name of the dog or something.
6: And then I remember Obama was gifted a Portuguese water dog.
2: Yep.
6: From Ted Kennedy. You think that Ted Kennedy, the one thing you wouldn't want to do is make the presentation and, I don't know, Chappaquiddick. Remember that?
5: Yeah, no water, nothing,
6: yeah.
5: Ted.
6: Yeah. Come on, no Ted. Water. Maybe something like a Scotch Terrier. But this is, these dog names are so great. This is, this one is the one that really got to me. This particular president had dogs with the following names. He had five French hounds, but he also had dogs named Drunkard, Mopsy, Taster, Chloe, Tipsy, Tippler, Forester, Captain, Lady Rover, Vulcan, Sweet Lips, and Searcher.
5: I'm sorry, who's this?
6: George Washington.
5: Oh, wow.
6: A dog named Drunkard. A dog named Tipsy.
5: Hmm.
6: That's just fascinating.
1: Did you say Vulcan?
6: Yeah.
5: Yeah.
6: And Vulcan.
5: That was before First Contact, right?
2: Yeah. How do you know?
5: Yeah.
6: John Adams had dogs, and this is interesting, named Juno, and Satan.
5: Satan?
2: Well, must have been a bad dog.
6: Maybe, or maybe it was the opposite, like calling a guy with no hair curly.
2: Maybe.
6: He's the sweetest dog ever. Here's Satan. Here, boy. James Monroe had an unnamed spaniel.
2: Unnamed?
6: Yeah, who does that?
2: No joke.
5: Hey, where's the
2: Where's the thing? Yeah.
5: What's that thing about?
6: That maybe it just got lost in the years that they didn't.
2: Or maybe they just called him Dog. Here, Dog.
6: This is really interesting. Manual. Abraham Lincoln had a dog named Fido.
5: Mm.
6: I wonder if that's how that name, I mean.
5: Right.
6: Because that sort of goes with the generic Rover and Fido.
5: But back then, it wasn't as generic as it is now.
6: Maybe that's why it became generic. He also had a dog named Jip.
5: How is it spelled?
6: J-I-P.
5: Gotcha.
6: So as not to offend the gypsy.
5: The band folk of roving,
1: Are quite capable of spells.
6: Ulysses S. Grant had a really cool dog. He had a Newfoundland named Rosie.
1: We're going to go through all 54 presidents. 45 presidents. What the hell?
5: Now, I remember Clinton had a cat. Socks.
2: Socks the cat.
5: Or was it Mittens?
1: Socks.
5: It was Socks, yeah. Socks.
6: Okay. Herbert Hoover had King Tut.
2: That's a good name.
6: Yeah. And you'll get this one, Chick. Franklin D. Roosevelt's dog.
5: Wheels.
1: Wheelies.
6: Really?
5: I'm sure he went with something tailless.
1: Oh, sure. Yeah, absolutely.
3: A lot of yelping.
2: Oh, boy.
6: Fowler.
1: Didn't
2: what was it?
6: F-A-L-A.
1: Gerald Ford had Liberty, right?
6: Yep, very good.
1: Very good.
6: Yeah, but and then
5: Gerald Ford sounded nothing like Liberty.
6: No, that isn't that your Franklin Roosevelt?
5: Oh, that's everybody's Franklin Roosevelt.
6: Oh, okay, yeah, Gerald Ford had Liberty, Misty, and Lucky.
5: He also had Drunkard.
1: Yeah,
5: but that wasn't
2: that
5: a dog.
1: That was the first lady. Thank you very much.
6: Okay,
1: hello.
5: He's helping a lot of people.
2: Oh, sorry.
6: Now back to the sports page. I thought that was funny. Celebrate with your dog today.
7: Stupid world record.
1: I know when to get out.
5: Reagan had a dog named Cat there at the end.
1: Is that right?
3: Give me your cat.
5: it was sort of. Yeah, it wasn't. We shouldn't be laughing.
1: And from the
6: he had a parrot going, rock, bomb, Hanoi, rock.
1: And from the obscure desk, the same person that brought you the dog's names of our president comes this world record.
2: Okay.
1: All right. Are you ready?
3: Yeah.
1: A town in Turkey has broken the Guinness World Record for the largest pot of baked beans.
6: Oh, you're welcome.
5: Okay. All
1: right. My God.
2: He missed the Adam Vinatieri world record, but he had the baked beans.
5: I am happy to hear, though, that people are eating baked beans elsewhere. I would have never guessed Turkey.
1: I thought they were like a pure American thing.
5: Right, right.
1: Baked beans.
5: And Britain
1: they have beans on toast. Yeah,
2: right, I love baked beans.
5: It's made its way to
1: a town called
5: whatever continent Turkey's on.
1: A town called Kelkit, K-E-L-K-I-T, Kelkit Chamber of Commerce in Turkey, worked alongside the governorship, Gumushane governorship, to create they created a pot of baked beans measuring more than 1,800 gallons.
5: Oh, man.
1: The record-breaking preparation weighed in at roughly 1.5 times

0: Full of, bigger than a kiddie pool.
1: Full of baked beans. Yeah.
2: But, yeah, it's like 4 feet high, 3 feet
3: it
2: high.
3: It tells you, though. Yeah, it has that same sort of corrugated steel or whatever the hell.
1: Yeah, like a rim. Like a small above-ground pool.
3: It essentially is a small kiddie above-ground pool, the old school.
1: And all the chefs have their chef's hats on. And looks like a fun time. Can you imagine the flatulence the next day at this? Or even that evening. If
3: must have been bad if they all...
1: A grand piano's worth of baked beans.
3: I hope they went, I mean, bushes. I think that's might be
2: that's
3: a fine
2: the standard,
3: brand.
2: Isn't it?
3: It really is delicious. Yeah. Yeah. Good stuff.
1: Do they still have the commercials with the talking dog?
0: Golden Retriever.
3: Yeah.
1: Those were great. Well, thank you very much.
3: Actually, that talking Golden Retriever was me, too. So they had to go with somebody else.
0: I wonder if any of the presidents had a talking Golden Retriever. I think that they might have.
3: Oh, gosh darn it. A president with a talking dog as their press secretary.
2: Oh, yes. That'd be great.
1: There's a movie.
3: Amazing. Yes.
0: Thank you all for coming.
2: Yes.
3: All right, quiet down.
0: You'll bear with
3: pause
0: me.
3: Pause on the podium.
1: Now, Mr. President, there's been an intelligence report this morning. There's a squirrel.
0: The action.
1: Near the West Wing in the oak tree. I'd like to go out there and get it, if you don't mind. We're going to have to hold off on this press release. I'm sorry. Now, we can go back to your original sports broadcast.
0: No, that was it, buddy.
1: Anything exciting?
3: You know what the White House should do? They should have, no matter who is president, they should have a day. Like, maybe it's this day.
2: Okay.
3: National Dogs and Politics Day, where the press secretary, the actual person comes out, but the whole press pool is dogs. And just has like a sort of a mock.
2: Well, the way things are going,
3: press
2: that's
3: conference.
1: Bring your dog to work day, unless your dog works for CNN or Politico.
3: Well, you could bring your dog to work. There are some empty seats on there.
0: Never been a better time.
3: But wouldn't that be just to see these a bunch of dogs sitting in there
2: with their little press badges?
3: And they
2: on.
3: Can have a state of the union for dogs. Mm-hmm. Hey, you know. Grass is great. You can roll around in it this year.
0: Yeah, that's right. A lot of new smells out there.
3: Right. It would just be a cool photo op.
0: We'd like to recognize the fire hydrant at the corner of M.
3: Yes.
0: And 19th Street.
1: Some sad news. The Golden Retriever from MS Now was hit in the new helipad with an unfortunate landing error.
3: Just please remember, no drinking out of the reflecting pool. We've had some incidents with.
0: Just don't do it.
3: It'd be a fun photo op.
0: That would be a great photo.
1: Yeah. Coming up, have you heard of a food divorce?
3: No.
1: It's one of those new things.
3: I have a guess, but...
1: one of those new things out there.
3: Because we had sleep divorce.
1: Yeah. This is the same sort of thing.
3: Okay.
1: Remind me of the sleep divorce again. What was that?
2: That's where you sleep in separate bedrooms.
3: Yeah. Mm-hmm.
2: Yeah.
1: Well, this is very similar.
3: Gotcha.
1: But... my favorite story coming up, I think, is going to lead to a song from Pat Godwin.
4: Oh.
1: I'm very excited about this, Pat. Did you have a chance to see it?
4: I did.
1: Is it going to work?
4: It's going to work, sure.
1: Okay, good.
0: He's very excited.
4: I know he is.
1: It's kind of a sing-along.
2: Okay.
1: You know how much I love a good sing-along. I will once again urge you to go to bobandtom.com. Make your picks. 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The prize each week, a $500 gift certificate from Steven Singer Jewelers. The winner of week two is Corey Hedges. We'll talk to him tomorrow during the Chick McGee Shoo-In of the Week. And he is our winner this week. You could be the winner next week. Just pick all the winners. Don't have to worry about the spread. Once again, bobandtom.com/contest. We're coming right back to the O'Reilly Auto Parts Studios. 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
0: How's that coming, by the way?
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1: You slurp here slurper. More than anywhere. Here's my impression of Tom eating anything.
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6: Your jewelers.
1: Hey, welcome back to the Bob and Tom Show in the O'Reilly Auto Parts Studios. There's Christy Lee at the news desk.
2: Hello, Chick McGee.
1: Hello, there's Pat Godwin.
7: Hey, Chick.
1: Hey, there's Josh Arnold.
7: Hi.
1: There's Ace Cosby.
8: Hey, Chick.
1: Hello, Ace. And hello, Tom.
6: That's not just any news desk. It's the chunky. No, it's
2: no.
6: The Incogni news desk.
2: I'm not chunky.
6: No, no, the chunky commercial.
2: Oh,
6: no,
2: okay.
6: Very slender. I appreciate that.
2: you never say chunky in front of
6: I was mocking the old chunky.
2: Okay.
6: Wasn't that their slogan? Am I getting that right?
2: Yeah, there chunky. Was a chunky candy bar. Yeah.
1: No, I don't remember what the slogan was. That's not any candy bar. That's chunky. I don't know if that was the slogan or not.
7: Chunky. Sorry about the raisins.
2: You didn't like the raisins.
7: Well, I just don't want them in that.
2: Yeah. Okay. Yeah, fair enough.
6: You raise a good point.
1: You don't like raisins in a salad either, right?
7: Oh, gosh, no.
6: I'm a big fan.
7: Salad or anything. Yeah, no.
6: Are you a prune eater?
7: You know, boy, it's been forever since I've had one.
1: I've never had a prune.
2: Tom's got some right there on his...
6: In the green room.
2: In his food
7: I wouldn't call myself a regular prune eater.
1: Oh.
6: Underscoring the...
1: I'm a date eater.
7: Yeah,
1: I've eaten a date or two. You know what I mean?
7: Those are nature's candy, man.
1: They're really delicious. Good. Right?
6: What's your rule? Third date on that?
2: Come on.
1: I'm talking about the little dark dates, ovals.
2: Candy.
1: Fruits. Dates. Are dates fruits? They have a seed.
2: Yeah, fruit.
1: What's going on? Are you sure?
7: I think they're technically they are a nut.
6: They are
1: what I thought.
6: Extraordinarily sweet.
2: Yes,
7: yeah. Yeah, I mean they're like they're nature's caramel.
1: What are we covering now? How sweet dates are?
6: Yes.
1: Okay.
6: Sweet.
7: All right. They're delicious.
6: All right. Coming up we have Gen Z and dating. Oh, there are my prunes right there. Why are you holding those with a napkin around them?
7: You know what? He did that for you.
9: He's being nice to you.
7: Yeah, he did that for you. Yeah.
1: I'm not going to touch them either.
6: Those are my prunes. They're delightful.
2: And my prunes.
1: They're pitted.
7: I bet you just roll them right in the Metamucil. And then
1: how many prunes are in that? Are they
7: swimming in like a heavy syrup?
1: No, looks like a paint can bucket full
2: of
1: prunes.
2: Like a big raisin? What are they like?
7: Yeah.
6: You've never had a prune?
2: No.
1: Are prunes
2: I'm
1: prune?
2: I'm pretty regular. Well,
7: they're plums, right?
1: They're plums. Yeah.
2: Dried plum.
7: Dried plum, yeah.
6: Was that the famous commercial?
1: Sunsweet, yeah.
6: Today the pits, tomorrow the wrinkles or something.
7: Mm-hmm. Oh, I remember that.
1: Stan Freberg, yeah.
6: The great Stan Freberg.
1: Stan the man, yeah.
6: Yeah. Where were we?
2: We were at the Incogni news desk.
6: Oh, that's right.
7: I blame myself. And then you go, but before that.
2: Yeah.
7: Yeah, this is. Yeah.
6: Okay, where I get everybody off off course, kind of.
7: Or you get everybody off.
2: No.
6: Give me some goggles.
7: So did you get a bonus this year?
8: Yeah, kind of.
2: From the police blotter, a woman told police a baggie of cocaine made its way into her rectum during a sexual encounter.
7: I don't know how it got up there. It just made its way in there.
2: She struck a plea deal. That's right. Ms. Reagan Cox was being booked into a Florida jail when a baggie dropped out of her buttocks to the floor containing approximately 3.8 grams of cocaine.
6: That's a lot.
2: She told officers someone must have put it in there during an intimate encounter.
7: That's hilarious.
2: Man. At least she had
9: she's thinking on her feet.
2: Right?
9: Yeah.
2: During the court hearing, the 30-year-old entered no contest pleas to charges of introducing contraband into a jail and obstruction charges. She was placed on probation for 18 months and fined $700.
6: So it started out as cocaine and ended up as crack. Do you have a song, Pat?
9: Sure, I do. Does that sound familiar?
2: Oh, I know this
7: tune. It does. In fact,
9: too familiar, John?
7: No.

0: supposed to rub it on your gums.
1: Are you going to want to snort that
2: well,
1: after
2: that
1: it's
2: would,
1: been
2: That would be effective there. A semi-permeable membrane.
3: Yeah.
2: You could put a, you know, a tampon soaked in vodka, right?
1: Yeah. That would... Yeah. What is it?
2: Guy could put it in his butt. And a girl
1: would kill you. I mean, don't they have the things where people put cocaine in a condom and swallow it, and then it bursts? And they
2: well, that's only because of the quantity.
3: Isn't that heroin?
0: Yeah. It could be any of that.
1: Yeah, but it was. Yeah. Would you, I would say it was more than 3 grams of cocaine.
3: 3.8 grams.
1: Is an 8-ball 8 grams?
0: Like you don't know?
1: Why do you even? Because if someone said, "Hey, look, I've got an 8-ball up my butt." That could be taken the wrong way. They could think you were playing billiards.
3: Billiards, yeah.
0: I went center pocket, huh?
2: And eight balls, 24 pounds. Come on, Tom. Everybody knows that.
1: So she says that she actually told the police that it was...
3: Not hers, that somebody put it in there during an intimate encounter.
0: I respect it. I did. Yeah,
1: was it your boyfriend's birthday? I love. She actually used that phrase. That's amazing.
0: I remember underage, we had beer in my car, and we were bowling. So we would go to the inside, come out, slam a beer, go back in. And one time when we came out, the cops were there. And hey, well, what are you guys doing with this beer in your car? And I go, officer, we were trying to figure out the same thing. I left my windows down. When I came out from bowling, somebody had left this beer in my car.
1: Wow. Did they buy it?
0: They laughed harder than I've ever seen anybody laugh.
2: I bet they did.
4: And darn good.
2: They let you go, didn't they?
0: They somehow did not. Yeah, we were given like warnings and stuff.
3: And
0: I don't
3: that's
0: know.
3: Where you began your career.
0: They took the beer of course, yeah. Get it out of here. But what a dummy. They should have arrested me right then.
2: Oh, yeah.
0: Just for that.
2: They should have shot me.
3: Yeah. Oh, I'm with them. Oh, that's so sweet. That's such a cute little story. You made it up on the fly.
1: Yeah, maybe that's... They were just so,
3: they were so impressed.
0: Yeah, maybe they couldn't believe my testicles.
3: Yeah, right.
1: Yeah, this is a new one.
0: Yeah, they're like, wait, you know what, kid? You got balls. You can leave.
2: And I can just see your fake... just sincerity rolling off.
4: We were thinking the same thing.
0: Yeah. We've been trying to solve this mystery too.
2: Thank you,
1: God, you're here now. Repeatedly.
0: Would you find the perp?
2: have you seen anyone out here?
4: If we all put our heads together.
0: What a moron.
1: This lady should have used your logic. And I don't know how
0: she did.
3: She did.
1: 3 grams of cocaine
0: somebody
1: got up
0: must
1: my
0: have put
1: rear
0: it up there
1: end.
0: Well, I was having sex.
3: Yeah.
4: I didn't do it.
3: And I got behind her.
1: Well.
3: We have time for this, I think.
1: What'd you say?
3: I think we have time for one more.
1: Oh, okay. Go ahead.
3: Archaeologists were able to trace Lewis and Clark's expedition thanks to the mercury-laced feces they left behind.
1: Weird.
3: According to Popular Science magazine, members of Lewis and Clark's expedition took mercury-bearing pills to treat constipation, see, we're staying on the topic, and other conditions. The pills were officially called Dr. Rush's bilious pills, were nicknamed thunderclappers or thunderbolts because of the speed with which they took effect. As a result, they left mercury deposits wherever they dug their latrines. Since mercury does not decompose when it's in the ground, these mercury signals have been used to pinpoint some of the 600 camps in the Lewis and Clark voyage.
1: Wow. Isn't that amazing?
4: Yeah, it is.
1: Presumably, they'd also be getting poisoned, right?
3: I would think.
1: By ingesting mercury?
0: That's probably why the body was expelling it like that.
3: So quickly.
0: Yeah.
1: Okay. But they called them thunder clappers.
3: Uh-huh.
1: And thunder crappers is right there.
0: Yeah, but they were a politer.
1: You think it's a
4: different time? Yeah.
2: Maybe more mature.
3: You think?
2: I would think.
1: I wonder how many they've charted based on this.
0: They charted?
1: Yeah. I mean,
2: why didn't you say charted? Why pull up there?
3: He said 600 camps. So.
1: But I mean, so here's what I don't understand about that. Would you use a metal detector then?
0: I don't know what they're using.
3: There must be some way.
1: Mercury deposits?
3: Yeah, to detect that.
1: Thunderclappers.
3: Mm-hmm.
1: It sounds like a description of a heavy set group of lady dancers doing kind of a comic show.
5: The thunderclappers.
0: Like, so bigger vaudeville?
1: Yeah. Or
5: like heavy set.
0: Or burlesque? Burlesque girls?
2: What are the really fat women?
0: We are the thunderclappers.
2: Yeah, yeah. What are they? What's clapping?
3: Must be their thighs, I'm thinking. Yeah.
2: Their hands or their boobs?
4: Their booty?
5: Everything.
2: Everything's flapping.
5: This sounds like a thing in Vegas you'd go see.
2: Once again, Tom's most objectionable person, overweight.
0: Oh, like the thunderclappers down under clappers? Yeah.
5: Big noisy clappers.
0: Hey, you want to go see the big noisy clappers?
4: I do. Yeah, of course I do.
2: Yeah, I really, really don't.
3: Oh, my.
5: There may be some folks that enjoy that show. Anyway, Lewis and Clark. I thought that was just fascinating.
0: Who knew?
5: I was not aware of the...
0: Why were they constipated so badly?
3: Well, you're eating dog.
2: Have you ever?
0: I had no idea that would block you off.
2: You haven't ever gotten a bad taste of terrier, have you?
0: Yeah, no, I haven't. Thankfully.
3: Am I wrong?
5: Toward the end of the expedition,
3: yes, they had to.
5: Yeah, they did not eat.
0: They may have been dehydrated as
5: they
0: well.
5: They did not eat the Newfoundland.
2: Who wants more spaniel stew?
5: Okay, well, we have more Lewis and Clark news coming up today. Also, we have a brand new beer out there that's celebratory in the realm of Halloween on the way. We are in the O'Reilly Auto Parts studios. 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
3: A man's chances of dying early are reportedly cut by a fifth if their bride is between 15 and 17 years their junior.
10: Yeah.
2: Bang!
3: Britain's Daily Mail.
10: I thought you were going to say 15 and 17 years old.
3: No.
10: Wow.
5: Uh-huh.
3: Britain's Daily Mail reports that the risk of premature death is reduced by 11% if a man marries a woman 7 to 9 years younger. I'm shooting myself in the foot by doing this story. And men marrying older women are more likely to die early.
10: Is that right?
3: Once again, shooting myself in the foot.
10: What do they attribute that to?
3: The results suggest that women do not experience the same benefits of marrying a boy toy or a sugar daddy. Scientists say the figures for men may be the result of natural selection, that only the healthiest, most successful older men are able to attract younger mates. Another theory is that a younger woman will care for a man better, and therefore he will live longer.
10: Or maybe give him reason to live.
3: That could be.
10: The bitching hasn't kicked in yet.
5: Is that what it is?
3: Is that it?
10: These are the theories I'm just throwing out. Mm-hmm. We've been going over these rules of thumb. Mind if I do a couple of these, Christy?
5: Sure.
10: Looking for a hot prospect. Christy, pay close attention here. Avoid groups of four or more people of the same sex in bars.
5: It's usually a bachelorette party.
10: It says losers generally travel in packs.
2: It does not say that. Honestly?
10: Christy?
3: Wait.
8: Losers generally travel in packs.
10: And then keep reading and then see what it says right afterward.
3: Losers generally travel in packs. Winners won't travel in groups of three or more if they're seriously looking for other winners.
2: Who wants to be a winner?
3: I do.
10: And I love stupid dating advice like this. Winners. Mm-hmm. Winners.
3: I usually just go, you got to do one or
10: What's
3: two.
10: What's the name of your club, you winner? We're the Legions.
5: the
10: Legions of Honor.
5: Wow.
2: The Legion of
5: American
2: Legions.
5: American Legions.
10: Yeah, that'd be a great name for a bar. Mm-hmm. Hey, you going to drink down at the Legion? No, we're going to drink down at the Legion.
5: Legion.
10: The Legion.
3: Asylum.com reports that after a conversation with an attractive woman, men become less able to perform mental tasks.
10: Duh.
5: How do you mean?
3: Dutch psychologists had males and females talk to strangers of both sexes and tested them on word games before and after the interaction.
5: Mm-hmm.
3: When men spoke to men or women conversed with either sex, their mental abilities remained unchanged. However, a man gets considerably dumber after he talks to a woman, and the better looking the woman, the stupider he becomes.
5: Boobs.
3: Word game.
10: Well, I was going to take the nucleus of the
5: boob.
10: The man in the studio with us is comedian Greg Hahn. You ever driven in a Corvette? What do you
11: mean? I'm a little bit tall for the vet.
10: Are you really?
3: The
4: right.
3: Big car.
4: Yeah.
10: Put
4: yeah.
10: the seat back.
4: That's an idea. Yeah. How tall are you?
11: I'm 6'4". Yeah, yeah. I got a big, I got a gigantic, I got a huge SUV.
10: Oh,
11: I
10: really?
11: Just look at the rear view thinking, I got to get some friends. Rows and rows of seats, nobody in them. I just go from gas station to gas station.
10: Hey, want a ride?
2: Yeah. Tell them about your three-point plan for success, Greg.
11: What is that? Where I bought the car is too expensive?
2: Right.
11: My house is too expensive?
2: Right.
11: Knock up a fat girl. I'm out of it.
2: Yes, sir. Mr. Success, that's Greg Hahn.
10: Joining us in the studio, comedian Larry Reeb. Now, well, Larry, you are from?
12: Chicago.
10: Mm-hmm. You just got a great Chicago yeah. accent.
12: Well, it's originally I'm from a little town, Dwight, Illinois. It's a farm town.
10: Uh-huh.
12: There's a mental institution and a women's prison there.
10: Really?
12: And my parents met. Here I am. But, yeah, I live in Chicago.
10: Are you married? Are you
12: I've married? Been married 10 years.
10: Oh, how's really? It going?
12: Good. I think us guys need good women, don't you? Women oh, yeah. keep us in line.
10: Sure. Oh, yeah.
12: That's why most axe murderers are single. They were married, their wife wouldn't put up with that. Put that axe down. You're not chopping anybody. You have to take the garbage out. Take the ski mask off. It's summer, you idiot.
6: And now, from the Bob and Tom Archives, we dust off another classic. classic. A moment of frivolity.
13: Are you a successful entrepreneur or business person who appreciates all the perks that come with success? 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Well, isn't it time you attained the ultimate status symbol? Your very own personal announcer. Your friends and colleagues will be impressed when they meet this dapper gentleman with the commanding voice. He's the announcer guy.
14: Hi, Phil. Thanks for coming to my party. Who's this?
15: Hey, Cindy. Check this out. This is my very own announcer guy. Hey, announcer guy, say something.
16: Hello, Cindy. It's time to meet your very special party guest. Say hello to Phil Mundor. This is Larry Morgan speaking.
14: Well, thank you. Of course, I know Phil. And nice to meet you, Mr. Announcer guy. By the way, Phil, you look great.
15: Oh, thanks. I got this new suit.
16: Tonight, Phil is dressed for success in a fashionable hand-tailored Armani suit. 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This is Larry Morgan speaking.
15: Ooh, I wish I hadn't given the price on this.
14: Wow, that's great. Phil, let me get you a drink. What are you having?
15: You know, I think I'll have a beer.
16: This evening, Phil will be enjoying Dewar's on the Rocks.
15: What?
16: Dewar's, the finest blended scotch whiskey money can buy. And as always, we remind you to please drink responsibly. This is Larry Morgan speaking.
15: I guess a scotch would be okay. Thanks, announcer guy.
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0: He's the announcer guy. But watch out, this guy will announce almost anything.
1: Ladies and gentlemen, in the motel room next door, Phil Mondor has been joined by his new secretary, Brenda Flendish, for an adulterous liaison. It appears Phil's erection is finally ready, and if Brenda plays her cards right, she could win the apartment of her dreams with free furnishings from Scanlon's Veneer World. 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
2: Wow, Brenda, I can't believe I finally got you into bed, baby. I am so ready to make love to you.
3: Ooh, I can tell. 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Do you have some protection?
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1: Tonight, Phil will be wearing a Hot Rod brand micro-thin condom. 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This is Larry Morgan speaking.
3: Who the hell is that guy?
2: He's, my very own personal announcer guy.
3: That's it. I'm out of here.
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10: How are you, Mr. Sound Effects 2?
8: I am doing just fine. And just to give your new listeners around the country from sea to shining sea a little example of my skills, I perform at KOA campgrounds and other rest stop venues, as you folks know, around the country as Mr. Sound Effects 2. Doing sound effects only with my mouth and my trusty microphone, no artificial sound effects.
11: So your tour season's starting to wind down then, huh?
8: Well, it is, actually, Bob. That's why we're moving it inside a little bit from the KOA campgrounds into some other facilities. I hear you talking this morning and how timely that it is that there have been some hospital operative procedures being done with various music being played in the background. Tom,
11: yeah.
8: I understand you're having a procedure done tomorrow. I don't know what it
10: today,
8: is.
10: Today, it's no big deal. But, yeah. We had a nice letter from Lori, a registered nurse in Peoria, who often they play music in the operating theater as they're getting ready to perform various medical procedures. And when they're putting people under, they ask them what they'd like to hear. And she actually sang.
8: Right.
11: Bear run, yeah.
8: The
11: show,
8: exactly.
11: The
8: well, stage. Now, you know, the medical conditions come in the wonderful, wonderful jobs of people in the white, blue, and green do in hospitals, looking at them every day. I just wanted to say that I have been requested to use my talents to teach medical students and first-year residents and others wanting to hone their craft what particular ailments sound like.
11: Oh, they're...
8: Sound like. Now, doctors...
11: Such ailments as like what?
8: Well, side effects, Bob.
11: I see.
8: That's why I will be going on tour as Mr. Side Effects 2.
10: So let me get this
8: and
10: straight.
8: So
11: wouldn't you be Mr. Side Effects 1?
8: That is. I actually could be Mr. Side Effects 1. But actually, Bob, it's T-O-O. I'm Mr. Side Effects... I'm Mr. Sound Effects, Roman numeral 2, but I'm Mr. Side Effects... T-O-O. Now, doctors, through various instrumentation and laboratory data, can diagnose various conditions, but it takes a trained ear, a keen ear, to be able to diagnose a patient's condition simply by listening to the patient. Now, these come in various forms, these side effects, sometimes not easily as detected.
10: I don't understand. You make the sounds
8: I make the sounds of side effects.
11: Of the side effects.
3: Could you give us an example?
10: Give us an example. I'm not kidding.
8: I certainly can. First of all, I will also throw in at these various lessons, these performances, sound, Mr. Sound Effects, too, just to keep things light. Nurse dropping a scalpel on the tray. Thank you. Just as a sample of my presentation to the medical students and first-year residents, which will be held, by the way, in one of the operating theaters.
10: Did you get to the point?
8: Indigestion. They burp. You got the irritable bowel syndrome. You know, memory loss, Bob. For instance, memory loss.
11: I've already lost my memory for the last 2 minutes.
8: Memory loss. I'm not your father. Who are you? Dizziness? Oh, I feel fine. No, I'm just a little, oh, boy. I got a little Uzi there. See, that's what you hear people say.
11: I have an Uzi here.
8: And, of course, here's one, loss of consciousness.
11: Oh, really?
8: Oh!
10: That's a good one, Mr.
11: Mr. O? Mr. O.
10: This is Mr. S. Mr. Side Effects 2. He's gone. Right. Hang up the phone. My God, the patient's going to die before he finishes the intro.
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0: Welcome back to the Bob and Tom Show. Hello there. At the Incogni News Desk, it's Christy Lee.
3: Hi, Chick.
0: Hi, how are you?
3: I am great.
0: Oh, that's good. Tom is off the hook today.
3: Uh-huh.
0: There's Pat Godwin.
7: Is there a way to measure being over-caffeinated? Is there like a, can you...
9: You know, they should make a breathalyzer that
7: is
9: you could
7: like
9: just...
7: A, or like a stick you could put in your mouth.
9: Right.
7: It would come out and go, you need to cut back.
3: You need to start bringing him decaf coffee, Tom. Tom, Chick.
0: Josh Arnold has something for us here real quick. There's Ace Cosby.
13: Hello.
0: I'm Chick. There's Tom. Now, we've been talking prunes on the air and off the air.
9: Tom's a fan.
0: Tom is a big fan of prunes. Big fan. How about dates? You like dates?
7: Love them.
0: Because they're so close to prunes.
9: We're talking prunes, Chick.
7: Now, would you like,
0: I'm sorry, you're right.
9: Tom, would you eat prunes if they didn't contain the prebiotic fiber that helps the digestive system? Would you just eat them for
0: the
9: pleasure?
0: Taste? Yeah.
7: Yeah, they're a nice snack.
9: Okay.
7: I don't really eat candy. So.
9: Now, Chick has handed me your bucket.
0: How long has this container of prunes been here?
7: I brought it in. I got some groceries, brought them in here Saturday.
9: The container is about the size of a large cottage cheese container.
3: Mm-hmm. Uh-huh.
9: Mm-hmm.
3: So, what, 16 ounces, maybe?
9: And you,
7: Those are the pitted prunes?
9: Yes. You want me to open this, Chick?
0: Yes, and look, just give it a casual glance when you... And tell me what you see.
7: What's going on in there?
9: It's not particularly appetizing.
0: Doesn't it define disgusting when you look in there?
9: Yeah. Do you guys want to see it?
3: I want to see it.
0: It's all greasy.
3: Oh God. It looks like
7: dead mice.
0: It looks like greasy dead mice.
9: Yeah.
0: Yeah.
9: I don't know. A bucket of chrysalises.
3: And this is,
0: they're good.
3: Today is only Wednesday, so you've gone through a whole bucket of prunes in 3 days.
0: What are you working on? A dinette set?
7: Build a statue.
0: What the hell?
9: Those are unappetizing.
0: You're making baseball bats.
9: That
0: over
9: was
0: there?
9: Only because you're at the bottom and these are crushed, or like when you first open it, do they all look like mini placentas?
7: Yes.
0: They really do.
9: Huh.
7: I'd like to say thank you to all the great farmers out there.
0: I don't want the prune manufacturers. Well,
7: the plum growers. I appreciate all the hard work that goes into bringing
3: now,
7: us all
3: eat
7: this great food.
3: A nice fresh plum.
7: I don't really encounter them. I'm sure they're delightful.
3: Do plums have the same effect?
7: I don't know the answer. I would
0: have
7: assume.
0: Have you ever stuck your thumb in a pie and pulled out a plum?
7: No.
0: Okay.
7: But I mean, I have had such a limited exposure to food in my life. I had never had a fig until 2 years ago.
3: What?
9: Most people try them in college.
7: Experiment. Yeah. This is going to sound, well, no matter, I'll just tell you and you can decide if it's just it's stupidity or being pretentious. I'm a fan of Paul Newman, the very fine actor and a humanitarian and a great charity.
3: Yes.
7: Never heard of him. And he had a product. Well, no, we had a babysitter that I was talking to and I mentioned Paul Newman and she'd never heard of him. I couldn't believe it, but I get it.
0: No, you don't get it.
7: But,
0: you still don't get it.
7: He had a product called Fig Newtons. I'm sorry, Fig Newmans.
9: Yes.
7: So I tried them and they were delightful.
9: You did get on a kick of those.
3: And you'd never had a Fig Newton
7: I had never had a fig. Now I have some figs, I think, in the green room. I keep them at home.
0: How much of it was Paul, your love for Paul Newman?
7: No, I just wanted to try
0: your love for figs.
7: I wanted to try them. And,
3: that pizza place you like to go to has an amazing fig pizza. You should try it.
9: Boy.
3: Fig and pear.
7: I'll have to try it.
9: I would frisbee that into the parking lot.
0: Wait a minute.
3: No, it's
0: What's
3: so
0: on
3: good.
0: This monstrosity? What
3: it's,
0: is it?
3: It has figs and pears and it's just wonderful.
9: You and I have a problem with that.
0: Not only no, but hell no.
7: Wait a minute. Ace, who
3: would have a problem with that?
7: We'll eat every kind of pizza. Ace said he will not eat a fig pizza.
3: You're wrong.
7: I go to a lot of pizza places. Which one is it?
3: I'll tell you.
7: It starts with a B.
3: I think it starts with a D.
7: Oh, that place. Oh, yeah. I know which one you mean. Wow. No, what's the most recent food that you'd never had before that as an adult you tried for the first time, Josh?
9: Man, can you think of anything? Good question. Yakima?
3: I don't care for that. Those stick things.
9: So I've had really good Yakima.
7: I don't even know what it is.
9: And I've had... Not great Yakima.
3: Yeah, they
7: Yakima
3: have...
7: sounds like a brand of motorcycle from Japan.
9: Yeah, I don't know if it's a root vegetable.
3: It might be. It was big in New Mexico. They would put it in salads
7: Yakima?
3: All the time. Yeah.
9: Jess Hooker could probably tell us, but it's good for hydration, and it adds some crispness to like tuna salad and stuff like that because it's not a strong flavor.
7: When I was in college, a lot of guys wore those on their head.
3: A yakima?
9: Oh, no, I think you're...
13: that's a yarmulke?
7: Oh, sorry.
13: That's what you got there?
9: And I have... I have trouble believing that, by the way. I know where you went.
7: Yeah. No.
13: I'm surprised you didn't wear one, just so you didn't have to go to school that day.
7: Pat Godwin, what's the most recent food that as an
9: maybe it's jicama
7: never had?
14: It would be something that Jess brought in. What was that stuff yesterday? Twiddle?
9: Yes.
14: Twiddle.
9: Okay. It's a British sandwich spread.
13: Mm-hmm. That was pretty good.
9: Made from tomatoes, sharp cheddar, and onion.
7: Mm. Okay. Well, that's interesting. I've never had, what was the Australian stuff we had the other day that was so good?
3: Vegemite.
7: Yikes.
13: But you didn't like it. Yeah.
7: Oh, it was awful. Yeah. But nothing was worse than that liqueur.
3: Oh.
7: Malort.
3: I knew we'd get there somehow.
7: Yeah, Malort. That tasted like ass, as I would imagine ass tastes. Anyone don't want to weigh in on that?
9: It doesn't.
13: well played.
14: Yeah.
7: This all started with, I guess, Chick just seeing that I keep prunes in my little area of the green room.
13: Yeah, and I just...
7: And figs.
13: Was curious. I opened the lid, and they are hideous looking.
7: They taste good.
9: That's good.
13: I'm guessing they look the same coming out as they do going in.
3: Oh, gosh.
7: They just help you with your digestion.
9: Good.
3: Speaking of food... Some couples are desperate to save their relationship and are trying something called a food divorce. Relationship therapist Aaron Pash says that when couples stop planning, cooking, and eating meals together, they're experiencing a food divorce. Instead, the person handles their own food on their own schedule, and they don't worry about the other.
7: I get it. It's fine.
3: Sure. The idea is to eliminate arguments over what to eat, who cooks, and who does the dishes.
13: Just get a divorce,
3: Pash
13: okay?
3: says it reflects a broader shift among younger couples.
13: Stop the dance. You guys broke up, okay?
3: They're redefining what a happy relationship looks like, and eating alone is increasingly common.
9: For some people, this has to be the way to go.
13: So they have a food divorce, they have a bed divorce. So when are they together? This sounds like something I'd be
3: interested in. When you have sex.
9: Let's say I'm married.
13: That's it.
9: Oh, okay. I just broke out into a cold sweat.
7: Yeah. Okay, so I'm sorry. So we're going into... Do we have the fantasy music?
9: I'm married and I work these hours.
3: Right.
13: Okay.
9: I could potentially be ready for dinner based on my work hours at 3:30 p.m.
13: Absolutely.
9: 4 p.m. She works 10 to 6. You know what I mean?
3: 9 to 5.
7: That's
3: normal
7: reasonable.
3: Schedule.
9: Yeah, I mean,
3: gets home
9: whatever.
3: At 6 or whatever.
9: And she wants to... Yeah, then why wouldn't we have a food divorce?
3: Yeah.
7: Yeah, I don't know. I just wish that when you well, Kelly and I will often eat separate things at dinner, but we at least sit together. I just don't like it when if I want to have a bowl of cereal, I'm getting critiqued about it.
13: How's that coming, by the way?
9: Are you slurping?
13: Are you?
7: I enjoy my cereal.
13: I heard
7: and
13: you.
7: Have you been talking to her?
9: No.
7: I have been accused of slurping while eating my cereal.
13: Tom, you slurp here.
3: Yeah.
13: You slurp here more than anywhere. Here's my impression of Tom eating anything.
7: It's true.
3: It is true.
7: Well, here where I'm in a hurry, but
13: you look.
7: We have the break.
14: You're in a hurry at a diner, at a restaurant.
13: Yes. Every time I've had a meal with you,
9: you're a louder guy. Yeah, you sneeze loudly, you yawn loudly, you chew gum loudly.
13: You do everything loudly.
9: Yeah, it's, but hey.
13: Look at me, I'm doing something.
7: I am a human leaf blower.
13: That's right. Hello?
3: In your defense, I think it's very important, especially with children, to sit down at a table every night and have that conversation.
7: Last night, we had a great soup that Kelly made. Amazing. And
13: introduce the kids to tension, yes.
7: And Hart, my 10-year-old daughter, had cereal.
3: What kind of soup was it?
9: That's breakfast soup.
7: Just delightful. What was it called? It was she made it from scratch, a homemade sausage.
13: Still no.
7: Soup.
13: Homemade
14: sausage soup.
7: Oh, it was fantastic.
9: An Italian wedding?
7: Tomato.
3: Maybe Italian wedding.
13: Was it like a robin sausage? What kind of sausage was it?
7: I don't remember. The point is, Hart had a nice bowl of cereal.
9: Because I had a bowl of Italian wedding soup once, and there was an envelope filled with cash in it.
14: I like it.
7: By the way, I like this new theme. Could we get some theme? Is Jason? Oh, yeah.
9: Yeah.
7: Could we get like some nice theme music for when Josh says, "If I was married," and then we could sort of play some.
9: Oh, just play Tubular Bells from The Exorcist.
7: I like this new stance you're taking because since you've lost so much weight, I can no longer do fat stuff about
9: it. No, I'm still fat.
7: No, no, no.
3: No, you're not.
9: Yeah, sure. Yeah.
7: I think I may start taking volunteers to come in and be the fat guy.
9: Well, we've had some people write in.
7: That yeah. they'd like to.
13: Wants to be the new fat guy?
7: Take, yeah, they could sort of take on that, take on that role.
9: Has anybody been fired from a job for not being fat anymore? Could I?
13: Don't know.
14: Some fat people who lose the weight aren't funny anymore. You ever
3: notice
14: that?
3: Yeah, I noticed that.
9: Oh, I'll probably get that.
13: What's his
14: name? No, you're funny. What's
13: his name? Seth? Not Seth, but the
9: Jonah.
13: Jonah Hill got that big time.
9: Yeah. Wow. Some comedians do, and it can be.
7: I just saw a terrific comedian. He was our guest, in fact, last Friday, Jim Flanagan. He was great. He opened for Derek Stroop. He was so funny.
13: He's a big fat guy?
9: No.
7: His act, part of it, he goes, by the way, he has lost 100 pounds.
9: Oh, no kidding.
7: In the last, 4 years. I mean, I had no idea. But,
9: wow.
7: He is still really funny. So I highly recommend it. But that, we just kind of need that person in the room, though, for the occasional.
9: Do you guys feel you need that?
3: No.
14: No.
3: Not at all.
14: No. Fat shaming is not popular.
3: It's not popular. It's not
7: good.
3: Come
7: on, Pat, beef up.
14: I don't want to go back there.
7: By the way, since I just mentioned that, Derek Stroop, and I don't know if Jim's opening for him next week, but he's going to be in Cedar Rapids coming up on Friday night at the Paramount Theater. Absolute must-see stand-up comedy. And then he'll be in Rochester at the Mayo Civic Center Saturday. Am I getting that right? Now, we have some cool stuff coming up in the world of news, including a Halloween-themed beer. I'll give you a hint. It sounds ghastly.
9: Hmm.
7: And we also have a Gen Z sex survey. We have Allie Breen coming up with Sexy Time. And something cool from McDonald's on the way back. What have you got over there, Christy?
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7: Thanks very much, Christy Lee. And also coming up, I mentioned cereal for dinner. Believe it or not, KFC cereal. Well, that's coming up in the news from the O'Reilly Auto Parts Studios. 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
18: It's time for Donnie's Mail Sack. Let's reach way down into Donnie's sack and find another listener letter. Here's Donnie Baker.
19: Dear Donnie, I don't know where to begin. I'm in my 30s and I can honestly say I have never had a serious girlfriend, and I don't know why. I mean, I have a lot to give. I am a likable guy in a management position with a good job and rollover minutes. The people who work for me think I'm the bomb, but little do they know, I'm curious about the other side. I'm afraid if I try it, I'll never come back to girls. Sign, confused supervisor. Dear Randy, I knew it was your stupid letter as soon as I opened it up. And everybody already knows you're a docker diver, so it's no big secret anyways. And nobody thinks you're the bomb, Randy. So what if you got a cell phone? Hell, I get more action off my pager and I don't have to charge it up every night. And yeah, you can't be the bomb when you get mild sauce on hot wings. And why do you need a day planner when you only manage night shift, Randy? You ever notice how conversation always stops as soon as you walk into the break room. You ever notice how we all speed up or zigzag when you start walking behind us? And further proof is 2 months ago when I wrote that number on the stall door and you called it. I swear to God you did. Little Scotty and I were at the mall when the payphone rang. And you're lucky payphones don't have voicemail because I should forward what you said to Dishman. That's right, Randy. Ramon's just a made-up person. And you know by the time this letter gets back to you, I'll have said it right to your face anyways. So go ahead and write me up, Randy. Hell, write me up 100 times. Just let the paper pile up beside you, because you'll still be stuck in the closet. I swear to God you will. I gotta go.
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19: I swear to God they don't.
10: This is from the East Allen Courier newspaper. This is an actual classified ad.
20: Where's that, the east side of Allen?
11: Yes, yes, it would.
20: All right.
3: Be my guess.
10: For example, here's a just a typical ad in here. Complete meat processing and curing, slaughtering and trucking, closed during August. Then it's a custom meat place.
3: Yeah.
11: Okay. Yeah, okay.
10: Here's another ad. Huge multifamily garage sale.
20: Oh, good.
10: April 29, 30, 7 in the morning till 5 in the evening.
11: Right.
10: Here's some of the items they have.
3: All right.
10: Here, Christy, why don't you read them? Here, I've circled this for you. Just go ahead, read the items that they have.
3: Let's see. They have baby clothes, strollers, vibrator, adult and children's clothes,
10: Stop.
3: Shoes, toys.
11: Only one?
3: It says one.
10: Who puts that in their classified ads?
20: The vibrator must go.
10: Well, here's Jimmy's old bike when he was a kid, and we've got 4 basketballs. Here's a nice set of golf clubs.
20: Wait a minute. Read it again.
11: And a vibrator.
20: Read it again, filthy mind.
3: We don't buy vibrators at a garage.
10: Baby clothes, strollers, vibrator, adult and children's clothes and shoes, toys, bike, too much to mention.
20: I was going to give them the benefit of the doubt, but I don't know how that...
10: Then at the end it says bake sale also. This sounds like kind of a fun garage sale.
11: It does. Get you down there.
10: Dave Cooperman is here with us.
21: How are you?
22: How are you?
21: I'm great.
10: Dave, a young guy, young comedian, good-looking guy, married man, I understand.
21: I am.
10: How's that going?
21: Right now, I guess we're working on having kids and stuff.
10: Cool.
21: But we're having some trouble, you know, and... She's blaming me because she's not getting pregnant. And I'm like, honey, you realize we actually have to have sex, okay? Screwing with my head will not make you pregnant. How many times? So we're thinking about, you know, we're talking about kids. Even naming a kid is a challenge if we have one. You know, I want my kid to know he's both Jewish and Chinese. The best I've come up with so far is cha-ching. Maybe lump sum.
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24: Hello, Chick McGee.
13: Hello there. There's Pat Godwin.
25: Hey, Chick.
13: Hey, there's Josh Arnold.
25: Hi there.
13: Hello there indeed. Hello, Ace Cosby.
26: Howdy.
13: Hello, Tom. How are you?
10: Yep. Hello, Chick McGee.
26: Yep.
10: Thank you very much.
26: Sorry to catch you by surprise. My fault.
10: Let's see now. I love this new segment.
24: What segment?
10: Josh talking about if he were married. No, would this be a good intro? And now, if Josh were married.
25: No, that's a little too like...
24: That's almost in the past kind of a thing.
25: This is closer to what...
24: Yeah, there you go.
10: If Josh were married,
25: somebody kill me.
10: We were talking about this, reading more about this so-called food divorce thing.
24: Mm-hmm.
10: So it's you don't eat together at all.
24: No, you eat separately.
25: Well, there might be days or meals.
24: Yeah, sure, there are days.
13: You eat separately. You sleep separately. And yeah.
10: Years ago, I proposed this, and I think someone actually has done it. I wish there were some kind of 800 number that you could call that would tell you where to go eat.
24: They used to have the app. Remember the app, Chick? And you would spin the dial. And
13: restaurant roulette or something like that.
24: That was what it was called.
10: That way you wouldn't argue about it.
25: Mm-hmm. It's not foolproof, though.
24: No,
25: there's
24: it's
25: no way.
24: No.
25: Somebody's still going to argue.
13: Absolutely.
10: But you're going to get there, and if their meal isn't great, it's your fault.
24: Well, you picked this place.
10: Yeah. I'm just saying. Not that I've experienced that. It's just one of those things in life. Where do you want to go tonight? I don't know. You want Chinese? No. Italian? No. I don't know. But it'd be great if you just, call the number and you get a binding arbitration.
7: You're going for pizza tonight.
26: Well, that's the key, is you have to still agree on what you've...
25: Man, I think there's nothing hotter than when a woman walks in and goes, tonight for dinner, we're going to an Italian place. That's what I want.
14: Yep.
25: I think that is so hot.
7: Okay, what's hotter than that, Josh, is if she walks in and says, let's not eat, takes her clothes off and grabs you by the hand and takes you to the bedroom. That's hotter.
25: I don't know.
7: For me.
25: I've never been turned on by the phrase, let's not eat.
7: See, Josh is no longer heavy, but he's at least he's being kind to me by taking the role of the fat guy.
25: Now it's a work in progress.
7: But what is the other one? There's the so-called sleep divorce. Is that what it's called?
24: Yeah, where you have separate bedrooms.
25: But if the couples are happier,
7: But we have weird hours, so that almost makes sense. But
24: what time do you eat dinner?
7: Usually about 7.
24: Wow, that's late.
7: Really.
24: We eat at 5. Like, that's our 5 o'clock.
7: Really?
24: 5:30 maybe.
7: Okay. Yeah. I should eat earlier, but I don't. Huh. I like to sit down with the family.
25: Yeah, of course.
24: Yeah,
25: of course.
24: I get it.
7: Now, Pat, in your so-called food divorce, am I correct?
14: I do have one, yeah.
7: You got custody of, the microwave, and then every other weekend you get the toaster?
14: I do. I get the bagel toaster, too, though, actually. The bagel toaster.
26: Yeah. Oh, yeah.
7: Wait a minute. There's a separate bagel toaster?
24: Oh, yeah.
7: What? How does that work?
24: Oh, Tommy.
14: Just got the bigger opening,
24: slots?
14: So to speak.
7: got the bigger slots.
26: Let's think for a minute. Bagel toaster.
25: Toast an unsliced bagel?
26: Oh, that would work.
14: No.
26: Okay. I don't think so. No.
7: That'd be it for...
24: That's called a toaster oven.
7: That'd be the... What was the thing we had before? The clapper thigh? What was it?
24: What? Thunder clapper?
7: Thunder clapper. That'd be the thunder clapper bagel toaster. So is a bagel toaster like a regular toaster that do they go in the slot vertically?
24: Yes, Tom.
26: Yeah, they just have wider slots.
14: Wider slots, yeah.
25: Gotcha. Wow, so it's not like a CD player where you set it in the tray and hit a button and it goes in.
14: Looser slots.
24: Yeah.
26: The loosest slots in town.
24: Right? Yeah.
26: Yeah.
7: I would like to see, that's a great idea.
26: I would like to see that.
7: A bagel slice that goes in like an old CD player.
25: That would be cool.
7: And it spins it so it's nice and evenly browned on top.
24: Well, that's like the pizza cooker.
25: Remember
24: that?
25: Yeah, the pizzazz.
24: It spins so that it cooks.
25: I swear by it.
7: Really? You still use that thing?
25: I haven't used it in a while, honestly.
24: Ace does.
26: It went out of control on me once. It threw cheese and everything everywhere.
24: It started going real fast.
26: Did I have it set too high?
14: Too much pizzazz.
25: Your RPMs were...
26: That's totally my fault.
25: Wow. You had a 33 and a half. You're supposed to...
26: You know, my toaster, you don't push a button to load the bread. You just put it in there and the toaster knows and it lowers the bread for you.
7: Wow.
14: That's got to be a schmeg, right?
26: Nope.
7: I didn't even know I owned a toaster until a few weeks ago.
24: Oh, my Lord.
26: Why do you live there?
24: Why don't you have a house divorce?
7: I just don't eat a lot of toast.
26: Has she been talking about, this house just seems a little too crowded.
14: You can live closer to work.
26: If you get up early.
24: You can stay at Willie's. You got two houses over across the street.
26: There you go. How about that? Wouldn't you be happier over there?
14: That's where all the lost souls go, yourself? Is Willie's house.
24: Yes.
7: Pat, didn't you live there?
14: A whole year.
7: Noah's living there now.
24: Noah's there now because he was flooded out. Yeah.
7: Okay, well.
25: So he claims.
7: So the... So the food divorce is a thing.
24: Yeah. Speaking of food, KFC in the UK and Ireland.
26: Everybody shut up.
24: Is releasing a high protein breakfast cereal that is meant to be eaten with gravy.
25: Oh, no.
24: Nice. The soy protein cereal dubbed KFC cereal is flavored with KFC's famous blend of 11 herbs and spices and designed to be eaten topped with gravy rather than milk.
7: I have a question.
24: The limited edition cereal available on the Surreal website. It's $8 a box.
25: I don't know about this.
7: My question is simple. Who has gravy lying around?
24: You can buy it in a jar. Yeah,
7: but I mean, come on.
25: I know. And I don't want the soy protein. Give me chicken bits.
14: Yeah.
24: Yeah.
25: Or their popcorn chicken. Popcorn chicken.
26: I'll tell you.
14: You got very excited.
26: Ever have that popcorn chicken? I'll tell you, the chicken hawk likes a popcorn chicken.
25: They look like Cheerios.
7: There it is.
26: KFC cereal.
25: Look at that. Oh. They look like Cheerios.
24: And they're using the KFC brown gravy.
14: That is really something.
26: I have to admit, I'm more intrigued than I thought I'd be.
7: This looks like an April Fool's joke.
14: Yeah.
26: I absolutely love
7: KFC cereal.
26: Mm-hmm. Yeah.
7: Oh.
26: Yeah.
7: That looks just ghastly.
25: Do we? This has been vetted?
24: It's in UK and Ireland.
26: But cereal's all on this thing.
25: I know. So, I mean, the story has been
24: vetted. I don't know. It came off of Instagram. So.
7: Is cereal a comedy?
26: AI thing? Or?
24: Is it a comedy website?
7: That has to be a joke.
24: It has to be.
7: Yeah. No, who has gravy?
25: I cannot see this happening.
7: Mm-mm.
25: Looks terrible.
24: Do a deep dive
7: instead
24: on
7: of the colonel, it's Sergeant Shart.
26: Sergeant Shart.
25: Let's do a quick comedy analysis. Here. Yeah. Jake, what are your thoughts on the punchline, Sergeant Shart?
26: I don't know what would be the lead up for that payoff.
7: It would have to be really something. Cereal with gravy, wouldn't that cause...
24: Would that cause flagulence? Why would it cause flagulance?
7: No, it
24: would
7: be moist flagulence.
26: Loose bowels.
24: Does gravy give you a problem? I've never had a problem
7: with I've told you about my high school. We had Gunther's Go-Go gravy.
25: Therefore...
24: Everybody
14: has gravy causes diarrhea.
24: I apologize. My memories are everyone's memories.
7: My friend Clint, I hope you're listening.
26: Clint, way to go, Ohio.
7: Gunther's Go-Go gravy. We called whenever she would serve that, everyone would spend the whole afternoon in the toilet.
26: And
7: everyone.
26: You know,
7: it
26: that
7: was famous.
26: That wasn't the case at all.
24: No.
26: Probably one or two people,
24: right.
26: Maybe.
7: Clint, if you're listening, please verify that. Send me a letter.
24: Shock Top, a Belgian-style wheat beer brand, has teamed up with seasonal costume retailer Spirit Halloween. We're all familiar with that. For the new Halloween-themed brew called Shock Top Candy Corn Wheat Ale.
25: Ooh. No kidding. Because I like Shock Top's wheat ale. Like they're Wizens, right? Or whatever the hell they're...
7: Do you like candy corn?
25: I don't.
24: The limited edition beer combines Shock Top's signature wheat ale, which Josh mentioned, with the unmistakable flavor of candy corn.
7: I think that would be the most thrown away Halloween candy.
14: Josh, didn't your dad love candy corn? Wasn't that what his thing?
25: His thing was circus peanuts.
14: Oh, circus peanuts.
25: Yeah. Now, he would take some candy corn. He didn't mind it. Now, I think it was Jess Hooker who introduced us. Somebody introduced us to some candy corn and peanuts, and right. That is really delicious.
24: That's like a payday. We've always done that.
25: It totally works.
24: Well, if you're not excited about that, candy maker Brock's is launching the Ode to Candy Corn perfume, a fragrance inspired by the popular fall candy. You can get it at candycornseason.com. Oh, and it also comes with a bag of their candy corn.
25: Yeah, I'm not a big fan of that stuff.
7: Even
25: as a kid, I didn't care about it.
7: We should get the candy corn beer, and I'd like to try.
25: Yeah, I would too. But you know what? I like that candy corn is out there. I still want it around, even though I'm not partaking.
26: I haven't seen Brock's that often anymore.
24: And we just brought it up yesterday because we were talking about the Brock's caramel. Yeah. The little...
25: Man, my grandma was a Brock's loyalist.
24: My grandmother was too. She had the bridge mix. You remember that one?
25: Yes, but she did not. Hers were the orange slices that were just...
26: Oh, just
25: covered in powdered sugar.
26: Sugar and more.
25: And then she was a big black licorice fan. Big. Once she went black licorice,
26: she never went back licorice.
7: Okay, thank you very much.
24: Yeah, right. Oh, and just for you, Josh.
7: What is Shock Top a brand of beer?
24: Yes.
25: Yeah.
24: And their wedge head is now a Halloween costume. So.
25: Oh, really?
24: Yeah. The orange slice mascot is now a Halloween costume.
25: It's almost a mohawk kind of.
24: Mm-hmm.
7: Do they have like a shock bottom also?
25: Not that I'm aware of. What?
24: What do you mean, shock?
25: Tell me a little bit about this.
24: Oh God, here we go.
26: There be a maybe? That's Sergeant Shart. Maybe
7: their beer tastes like ass. I don't know. I'm just asking. Is it a well-known brewery?
26: Yes, I think
25: a lot of people are familiar with Shock Top.
26: Absolutely. Yes.
24: Get out there more.
7: Okay.
26: Shock Top is everywhere.
25: Oh, on that label, they've turned his mohawk into a candy corn.
24: Into candy corn. Yeah.
7: That is a cool illustration. I'll give them that. We'll have to get a and it's in the bottle. We'll get a four pack is in here. It looks like.
25: Try it.
24: Monopoly.
7: I mean, I like the notion of combining Halloween traditions with beverages.
25: Yeah.
7: I mean, I forget who's doing the razor blade cider.
25: Oh, you know, thankfully that tradition has dropped off.
14: I don't know what to say.
24: I don't either.
7: Just thought of that. You know, the apple.
25: Right.
7: There's always that one guy arrested.
26: That really never happened.
24: Never happened.
25: There were actually no cases of it.
24: That was always the right.
7: You know, you'd never eat the apple.
25: Right, and then we'd heard needles as well.
14: Yeah, we were terrified as children.
24: Oh God,
7: the neighborhood pervert put razors.
26: Chuckle.
25: You know how evil you'd have to be.
7: So I'm so sorry.
26: The neighborhood pervert. Yeah.
24: Monopoly is returning to McDonald's. You fans of Monopoly, starting October 6th, you'll be able to peel the game pieces and scan them in the McDonald's app to win prizes.
25: One of the best promotions of all time.
24: Grand prize, $1 million.
26: Damn fine documentary out there about McDonald's Monopoly.
25: Stole some or something. Yeah.
24: Really eligible Monopoly menu items span across breakfast, lunch, and dinner with options like the quarter pounder with cheese, egg McMuffin, large fry, large hot and cold drinks, and beyond. It will run for a limited time. I've been craving an egg McMuffin for days.
25: When the fall hits, my McDonald's consumption
24: goes,
25: yeah.
24: I agree.
25: I don't know what, something
24: I
25: about
24: I even it. Had a hamburger the
26: it's
24: other day.
26: It's comforting.
25: Yep.
26: Yeah. Coziness of
24: the
26: it. Fi- yeah.
24: And the fries are so good.
25: Just delicious.
24: Oh. Yes.
25: I can't so stand good.
7: And didn't they famously cease doing pumpkin spice, and they've replaced it with a couple of other
25: apple crisp.
7: Yeah, that sounds. That's actually.
25: That does sound tasty
7: because they were doing pumpkin spice coffee like everybody else.
25: Hmm.
7: But I remain a fan. Coming up, we have a little bit of history for you, and it's very exciting today. This is an important day in history. Also, sexy time with Allie Breen on the way. But right now,
26: Prize Picks is back as football is finally back. And Prize Picks is bringing out their best offer yet. New users sign up.

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1: Thanks very much, Chick. Coming up, of course, the Chick McGee Shoo-In of the Week tomorrow. 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
0: Ladies and gentlemen, Bob and Tom.
2: Dear Allie, my husband needs anyone who's going to touch him to be female.
3: For whatever reason, I do not want a guy cutting my hair.
4: Okay. Oh.
3: So,
4: is it because of the shampoo and the massage?
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2: And when the girl leans over you from the front, yeah, that's a...
3: yeah. I don't like talking during getting a haircut anyway, but so...
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3: Shut up, dude.
5: Absolutely. So you call that an erection?
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3: Massage is, again, if it's like a therapeutic thing, mm-hmm. That's okay.
2: You don't want a happy ending from a man?
3: Are the lights off?
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9: Hi.
5: There's Pat Godwin.
10: Hey, Chick.
5: Hey, there's Josh Arnold.
11: Hi there.
5: Hi there, indeed. And there's Ace Cosby.
12: Hello.
5: I'm Chick. Hello, Tom.
8: Hello, Chick McGee. The time has arrived to educate.
5: Is that right?
8: I'm especially excited. Especially.
11: I was surprised to hear you say that.
8: Because I've got a little segment in this. Did a little homework. And I want to see, it's kind of for Josh.
11: Okay.
8: But I think you'll like it coming up. We'll start with serious business in history. In 1780, British Major John Andre revealed Benedict Arnold's plot to betray West Point.
11: Who's the real rat there?
5: Yeah, Andre, right?
11: Yeah.
5: Absolutely.
11: Keep your mouth shut, Andre.
8: He said, last time I trust Major John Andre. We were talking about Lewis and Clark earlier today. In 1806, Lewis and Clark returned to St. Louis from the Pacific Northwest. And it was weird because they came all the way back from Portland, where everyone was riding around in unicycles, and they became coffee snobs. They got there in time for a Cardinals game. They were desperate to get back because they wanted some Ted Drew's custard.
11: Mm-hmm.
8: Uh-huh.
11: Sure.
8: And some Gus's pretzels.
11: Oh, those are terrific.
5: Tom is just himself with excitement.
8: I did a little home. Fitz's root beer and Vess soda.
11: All delicious.
8: Uh-huh. And...

0: Emo's?
1: Yeah, uh-huh.
2: Emo's Pizza, right?
0: How about some toasted ravioli?
1: Yes, this
0: drew them back to St. Louis.
2: Toasty cheese. What do they call those? They don't...
1: Toasted ravioli?
2: Yeah, toasted mm-hmm. ravioli.
1: Okay. Sometimes tea wraps.
0: Gooey butter cakes?
1: Yes.
2: Oh, the butter...
1: I brought that in.
2: The gooey butter cakes are amazing.
0: And lastly, in St. Louis, Lewis and Clark, glad to be back for some Red Hot Riplets.
3: Ooh.
1: Oh, my gosh.
3: What
1: are
3: Red Hot Riplets?
1: They're a potato chip. Are those not everywhere?
4: No.
1: It never occurred to me those were regional.
3: No.
1: Yeah, they're a spicy sort of barbecue-y potato chip.
3: Hmm. I'll be darned.
0: Just for Josh. Did a little homework.
1: They're like Ruffles, sweet. But yeah.
0: Mm-hmm. And that's famously Lewis and Clark. Actually, they did get back and that mm-hmm. they had launched from St. Louis. They got back and that's where I think Clark famously said to Lewis, I can't quit you. And,
1: one of the more tender moments in cinematic history.
2: Oh, yeah.
1: Mocked.
0: No, shat.
2: Oh, absolutely.
0: 1875, Billy the Kid arrested for the first time. And he was just a kid.
2: Oh, yeah.
3: Absolutely. How old was he?
1: But nine.
0: I think he was like six. I don't know.
3: He was young. 16, he was a teenager.
2: 17.
0: Yeah. I think he was stealing laundry. So he got into more serious things by murdering a lot of people. This is really interesting, I think. In 1962, The Jetsons was first broadcast on ABC.
3: 1962?
0: And I didn't know this. It was the first color television series.
2: Hmm.
0: I didn't know.
3: Man, it still holds up for me. I love it.
0: It's great. And I guess in 62, the three dozen people that had color TV sets?
3: Yeah, wasn't us.
0: A lot of the stuff from the Jetsons has kind of held up, right?
3: I think.
0: Except the flying cars.
2: Yeah.
3: Yeah.
1: But people are trying.
3: Mm-hmm.
0: Yeah. Yeah. And then there was always the rumor that Rosie and George were mm-hmm. had a little thing going. In 1969, Illinois University's newspaper started the rumor that Paul McCartney was dead.
1: Man, why'd
3: they do that?
2: That's where it started, huh?
1: I saw a really... such a well-done documentary that I kind of believe it on YouTube.
2: No
3: about
2: kidding.
3: That?
1: Yes. Oh, I mean, it was crazy how well done this was. Wow.
0: Well, this is the kind of journalism I think you can say, looking back, this is what kind of exists on the internet now.
2: So do you believe that McCartney's dead right now?
1: Right. Okay. And that they did have to replace him.
2: Okay.
1: Yeah.
3: Hmm.
1: Man, I wish I had a link to it.
2: Yeah.
1: World would believe.
0: In 1969, we were talking about Paul Newman earlier. Butch Cassidy and the Sundance Kid premiered.
2: Mm-hmm. And what year? 68?
0: 69.
3: First movie I ever saw that had a curse word in it.
0: Famously.
3: Because I was nine when it came out.
1: Mm-hmm. It's a justified curse word.
3: Yeah.
0: Yes.
3: Oh, yeah. I'd be screaming something worse than that.
0: What it is, sometimes credited as also featuring the first music video.
3: I would say, raindrops keep falling on my head.
1: Certainly a musical montage. Yeah
0: right in the middle.
3: It kind of was weird. Karen Ross riding on the bike handlebar.
0: Yeah, and I'll tell you, too, Paul Newman, I know he's a great race car driver, but...
3: Can't ride a bike.
0: He was the first bicycle he'd ever seen. I thought he did pretty well.
2: Of course you did.
0: Okay. Great movie, The Shawshank Redemption, released in 1994.
2: Mm-hmm. Boy, that was a flop when it came out
1: it
2: in
1: was.
2: Theaters.
0: I blame the title.
1: I remember I saw it opening day because I was I was familiar with the book and mm-hmm. was excited
2: sure.
1: for it and loved it.
3: Yeah.
1: Told people to go see it. I was kind of responsible for how well it eventually did.
3: Well, thank you for doing that. Yeah. That's very nice of you.
4: And the second music video, actually, believe it or not.
1: Yeah, when they're playing.
4: Andy Got Back.
1: Right. Yeah.
0: I see.
1: Andy Got Back.
0: It's birthday time.
1: Say what to new.
0: we'll go with this one, Josh. I know that you're certainly very literate.
1: Very,
2: very.
0: The Greek playwright born in 460 B.C.
2: Pythagoras.
1: Euripides.
2: Sure.
0: Very good.
1: I have met birth in
0: Euripides, he dropped his last name. He's like an Elvis thing. Last name, Farts.
2: Euripides Farts.
0: P-H-A-R-T.
2: Euripides Farts.
4: Euripides Farts.
1: Not pants.
4: No, not pants.
0: Something he was Italian. Hey, you eat my beans, you rip it, he's farts.
4: See.
2: See. Yes. See.
0: Now, this one, this is amazing. This must have something to do with that weird calendar switch.
2: You too.
0: Because in 63 B.C., Augustus Caesar was born.
2: Right.
0: And he obviously should have been named Septemberus.
1: That's right.
0: Is this because they switched the calendar?
1: It is. Yeah, back then. Yeah, exactly.
0: Okay. And I think it's amazing that they knew.
1: Julius was born in July.
0: Okay.
2: And August was 3 months long back then.
0: And who's the salad one? The other one.
3: Caesar,
0: right?
2: Just regular Caesar.
3: Regular Caesar.
1: Well, there's also Lee J. Cobb.
3: It's just Caesar.
2: They were all...
0: Caesar was the pizza guy, Chris.
2: They were all Caesars, right?
3: Yes.
2: Yeah.
0: Julius was the salad and founded the Roman Empire. Sir.
2: Julian were the carrots.
0: Okay. How about this guy?
3: We are out of our mind.
0: I was trying to remember this, and I think I may have the answer. I'm not sure. 1215.
2: It seems earlier than that.
0: Kublai Khan.
2: Mm-hmm.
0: I was trying to remember what classic rock song mentioned him by name.
1: Kublai Khan.
0: And I...
3: Please it's got to be obscure.
2: Something awful. It's got to be like Freddie and the Dreamers. And
3: No, it's
0: the great Canadian band Rush.
1: Okay. They mentioned Kublai Khan.
0: Apparently in the song Xanadu. I don't know why I remembered that, but I had to dig around to figure that out.
1: Man, maybe I need to re-listen to Xanadu. It was one I would always kind of skip. Was I making a mistake?
4: I don't know.
0: You got to be in a certain mood for Rush. I'm a huge fan, especially live. Kublai Khan, I've always wondered, do you think they used his name in the Jungle Book?
2: Shere Khan?
1: I think Khan meant something, yes. Okay. Yes. Because it also means something in Star Trek. And Khan does, there is something there.
0: In 1869, Happy Birthday, Typhoid Mary, the OG of the anti-masker set.
1: She had a good, she would often say, hey, don't say I never gave you anything. Yeah, kind of funny. She had a sense of humor, at least,
0: yeah. 1920, for two years in the early 40s, I want to say, this guy was the biggest box office draw in Hollywood, Mickey Rooney.
3: Okay.
2: He absolutely killed it there for a while.
0: Yeah.
2: Could do no wrong.
0: Married what, like 9 times?
3: Hey, don't judge him.
1: What was the series of films he did? Like Hardy?
2: Andy Hardy.
1: Hardy goes to the pharmacy or whatever. Were they 50 of them?
2: Goes to college, Andy Hardy. Yeah, a bunch of them. Yeah.
1: Were those watchable at all?
3: I don't think I ever saw one.
1: Maybe they were bad. Okay.
2: Yeah.
0: A couple of great musicians. John Coltrane, born in 1926.
3: Mm-hmm.
0: The great Ray Charles, born in 1930, great songwriter, great singer, great pianist, terrible driver. They don't mention that a lot. Came in 33rd at the Indy 500. I mean, of course he did. Let's see. That's too boring. That'll pretty much cover it. That does it, I think, for a little bit of history today. We learned a lot about Lewis and Clark.
3: Yeah, we did.
0: Very exciting. Coming up, it's going to be Sexy Time with Allie Breen. We'll have more news from the Incogni News Desk starring Christy Lee and Pat.
3: Yeah.
0: I think we got to get a song up next.
4: All right.
0: I know you're getting ready for your big charity event coming up on Saturday in Cambridge City.
3: Need to practice anything?
0: Yeah.
4: Always.
0: Something. All right. Healthy and positive and fun. How about that?
4: Sure.
0: Just like me.
1: Yes.
2: I was just thinking that.
0: Positivity. That's what I'm doing today.
2: And fun.
3: Yeah.
0: We're going to have a blast.
1: I don't like this, Tom. It's creeping me out.
0: Join us in the O'Reilly Auto Parts Studios.
2: My God.
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9: Oh, there's 1, 2, 3, 4, 5, 6, 7, 8, 9, 10, 11, 12, 13, 14, 17, 18 wheels on a big rig. Everybody, here we go. Oh, there's 1, 2, 3, 4, 5, 6, 7, 8, 9, 10, 11, 12, 13, 14, 17, 18 wheels on a big rig. And they're rolling, rolling, rolling, rolling, rolling, rolling. Okay, let's
10: Let's back them up. Here we go. Oh, there's 18, 17, 16, 15, 14, 13, 12, 11, 10, 9, 8, 7, 4, 6, 5, 4, 3, 2, 1. Wheels on a big rig. Okay, just even numbers. Oh, there's 2, 4, 6, 8, 10, 12, 14, 16, 18 wheels on a big rig.
2: Yeah.
10: And they're rolling, rolling, rolling. Okay, just the odd numbers. Here we go. Oh, there's 1, 3, 5, 7, 9, 11,
11: 11, 11 13, 15, 17
10: wheels. Oh, you're so smart in math, yeah. Okay, well, how about Roman numerals, Mr. Smart Bob? Oh, there's I wheels on a big ring, and they're rolling, rolling, rolling, rolling, rolling. Okay, get out your risk calculator. Let's divide the wheels by pi. Here we go. Oh, there's 3.14185551212901346800. And they're rolling, rolling, rolling, rolling, rolling, rolling, rolling.
0: Harlan Williams is here with us.
2: You ever talk in your sleep, though?
11: I don't know.
2: You want me to camp over tonight? Was that like a subtle invitation?
11: Is that what it was?
2: I don't know.
11: You need a place to stay? Is that what you're trying to hint at?
2: I'll lay on your new shag carpet.
3: Bob's got a nice place.
2: Here's what happened the other night. I wake up in the middle of the night. My girlfriend is crying her eyes out, man.
11: Mm-hmm.
2: And I'm like, baby, what is wrong?
12: Baby.
2: She's like, you were talking in your sleep last night.
11: Oh, and
2: I'm
11: no.
2: Like, I'm like, well, what did I say? She said, you said it's over, you big greasy freak. So I looked at her right in the eyes, you know, very lovingly. And I said, baby, no, no, no, no, no. I wasn't asleep. Get the hell out of here, you big greasy freak.
12: Let the door hit you in the behind.
13: No, no. Put that one on.
14: This one here, Youth Health and Sex Education Program for...
12: Oh, here we go. Here we go.
11: What the?
14: Track number one, Menstruation Facts for Little Ladies.
11: Let's pass. Hey. Let's pass.
15: It's on vinyl, Bob.
14: We got to find out about these things. I got three daughters at home.
11: Oh, my God.
13: Look at that record.
16: Affects my body.
13: See if there are any seeds in there.
14: In that album?
13: Stems
11: probably not.
17: Marijuana, as such, is habit-forming and, fortunately, is not an addiction. And I'll explain this to you in a little while.
16: What?
17: Habit-forming though it be, it is the first step to addiction.
14: Okay.
17: And it is something that makes a person feel as though he is on, quote, cloud nine.
13: What's wrong with that?
14: Wait a second. Stop a second.
11: Hold on.
14: Here's what's wrong.
16: What's wrong with that?
11: Cloud nine is a nice place.
16: Let's go. Cloud nine rocks.
15: If you're trying to do anti-drug stuff, you don't go.
11: Hey, it makes you feel like you're on cloud nine.
13: The problem with this stuff is it makes you feel really good. So whatever you do, don't try it.
18: My most recent marriage was a disaster. It made the wreck of the Edmunds Fitzgerald look like a fender bender.
11: Wow. Hello.
12: And you remember Lord's famous line about gun control more or
18: less. Yes. It, the relationship taught me a lot. It mm-hmm. taught me they won't sell you a handgun if you're crying.
19: And now, from the Bob and Tom Archives, we dust off another classic. classic. A moment of frivolity.
15: Anything else happening in your life? Anything else of interest to you?
20: Have you guys talked about the Dolce & Gabbana ad that was in GQ? Do you know what I'm talking about?
15: Do you have it there?
20: I'll show Chick here.
12: It's the big...
3: Dolce & Gabbana is a big Italian designer.
13: What do they make?
12: Yeah, okay, yeah.
13: What is it, shoes?
20: How would you describe those pants?
3: They design everything. Pants, shoes, the whole deal. Handbags.
20: There's a pants, and this is in the
12: There
20: GQ.
12: Are four or five male models. All have pants, and none are wearing shirts. And one of the guy's pants is looks like it's too low. The cut of the pants are way too low, if you know what I mean.
11: It looks like Kilroy's peeking out of the top of his...
13: Looks like a Don King's down there doing some fishing.
12: Yeah, it looks like...
11: Yeah, there's a little bit of hair sticking out of the
12: Some of the playing
11: the
12: field sticking above the belt of the pants, the belt line.
11: Oh, listen to Christy. Oh, yeah.
13: So that they make these jeans, is that the idea?
20: Yeah,
3: yes,
20: but you know,
3: they make jeans.
20: I don't want this to be a fashion.
11: Uh-huh.
20: You know, I barely take the time to comb the hair on my head. And you know how it goes. People are going to have to get fancy.
11: Oh, yeah.
20: If it's a fashion. You know, black guys are going to weave theirs into cornrows. Italians will grease theirs back over their Speedos. Bob will cover his in a ball cap.
11: Hell yeah.
4: Just a matter of time.
20: Yeah, we don't need this. This doesn't need to happen.
21: You're going to comb it over.
20: Yeah, right.
11: Oh, the comb over. Oh, yeah.
21: Well, Coach, tell us about the game.
11: Are you bald? No. It's been about 2 years.
4: I hope to be bald soon, though.
11: Yeah. Why do you think I'm wearing these?
4: That's right.
21: We have a couple things coming up.
4: So you would never shave that area, Tom?
11: I'm sorry, what?
4: Of course shave not. Your area?
22: Of course not. Listen to him. Yeah, of course not.
21: I mean, if I'd have surgery, I suppose. I suppose that if they had another one than that
4: You would
21: one.
4: Never just do that because...
21: No.
4: Okay.
21: Have you... Are you the Kojak of the deep, if you
4: Could
21: will?
4: Could be.
21: Really?
4: What about you, Bob? Would you shave that area?
11: Mm-hmm.
4: There, see?
11: Oh, yeah.
22: See?
21: Well, you're gonna have to borrow Drew Hastings' scythe. I'm guessing.
4: Oh, to get Bob, sure. What do you shave? Two, three times a day?
11: Man, I get a 5 o'clock shadow at 8 o'clock in the morning.
4: That thick terrorist beard you've got.
21: Yeah, Bob's gonna have to find a Filipino with a machete just to get through the high stuff. Oh, yeah. Then we'll go in with the epilady. Well, I'm sorry.
4: I like it. It feels comfortable.
21: So right now you're telling me that you are.
4: Yes.
20: Wow.
22: There you go.
11: Oh, you mean right now you're sporting?
4: Right now I'm.
21: Wow.
22: I don't believe you.
21: Wow. So now someone can actually see it.
11: I think you've been challenged. Wow. I think you've been challenged by Christy.
4: I think Christy and I are going to have to go take a minute.
22: You could just go low like those jeans.
4: Just go take a minute. We're just
22: going to
4: go.
22: No, we're not.
11: You got to find it. What's
22: I
11: the
22: like
11: deal?
22: Your wife. I'm not going to look at your thing.
4: Oh, because of her.
22: Yeah, I like
4: it. Don't let her bug you, baby.
21: Here, Christy.
22: I'm very sensitive to that.
21: Christy, if you're going to do that, you might want to borrow my
4: Very nice.
21: My Sherlock Holmes magnifying glass.
4: Yeah. Well crafted.
21: We're going to take a break.
4: Such an ass.
23: They don't say we didn't warn you.
11: My God.
23: There's laughter ahead. This is Bob and Tom Radio.
11: Good morning, Bob and Tom Show.
24: Hi, fellas.
11: Hey, Floyd.
24: I had to call you today.
11: Yeah?
24: Do you do this date in history yet?
22: No.
11: No. Today's the 4th of October. Oh, I don't understand what happened today.
24: 10-4, son.
11: Today's 10-4. Oh, well, of course.
21: So it's what, National 10-4 Day?
24: No, I'll call you again on 10-20, I guess. I heard you talking about that amazing coaster. That's something else. There's something about a magic coaster. It lets the bartender know when your beer's empty.
11: Yeah, the beer mat.
21: Oh, yeah, the beer mat it's called, yeah.
24: That's something else.
11: Yeah, it is.
24: I wish they could do the same for toilet paper.
11: A roll that
24: I
11: lets
24: have to
11: know.
24: Yell downstairs to Mama, and she's not good with steps.
21: Jesus.
24: That cardboard gets rough after a while.
11: Yeah.
21: That can clog up your whole system, Floyd.
11: Yeah.
21: You don't want to use that.
24: You get two paper cuts at the same time. It's tough to heal, of course, when you sit down for a living.
11: Oh, yeah.
24: I had a joke since it's 10-4 day. I heard it's a truck stop. I won't share with you.
11: All right, go ahead.
24: Let me know if you heard it's about a widow. Have you heard the one about the 72-year-old widow?
11: No.
24: Well, see, her husband's dead, see. So she runs an ad in the paper that says, single and looking for a man who won't run around on me and won't beat me and is still good and bad.
11: Uh-huh.
24: Well, a couple of days later, the doorbell rings, and to her surprise, there's a young fella out there with no arms and no legs. She said, howdy. And well, he explained he was there to answer the ad. Well, she was kindly nervous, of course, and uncomfortable. She politely inquired if he was serious about it. He said, well, yes, I'm serious. I ain't got no legs, so I won't run around on you. And I ain't got no arms, so I couldn't possibly hurt you. The lady said, well, I'm sorry, sir, but I also put an ad there if you'd read the fine print that the person had to be good and bad.
11: Uh-huh.
24: And the man said, well, I rang the doorbell, didn't I?
4: There he is!
11: Yeah.
23: Bob and Tom, If God didn't want you to listen, he wouldn't have given you ears. Bob and Tom, 24-7.
21: A guy who'll be in Vegas cashing in.
1: Yeah, cuz I like the optimism, Tom. Usually a little pessimistic, but I like the optimism.
21: Pat McAfee, he's wearing a shirt now. Let's see if he has it when he gets back. He's with Todd McComas, who was his conscience.
1: I hate you.
5: Pat, when you get back, if you're not wearing a shirt, it's because you're using it to hold all those chips, baby.
1: Yeah. There you go. Josh Arnold, ladies and gentlemen.
21: Remember, just save enough money to get a ticket home. We have Christy Lee at the Bob and Tom.
22: That's why you buy round trip.
1: Could you imagine? Yeah. Pat McAfee asks to come back to the NFL.
21: Is there
6: I
21: a team
6: don't have in, any skills,
21: is,
6: McAfee
21: is there, said. Is there a team in Vegas yet? Because I don't have airfare home.
6: The Raiders are back on, man. Yeah.
21: We have Josh Arnold right over there, fresh from the Horror Movie Festival. I guess you had a great time.
5: Yeah, Horror Hound in Cincinnati. It was a lot of fun.
21: Horror Hound.
5: Yes, yeah.
21: Horror Hound sounds like some of Pat's teammates.
1: Yeah, other teams.
5: Ex-teammates.
21: From other teams. Yeah. None
22: and
21: of no one.
22: Today
21: none
22: is extraterrestrial abduction day. Just keep today an eye is? Out. Yep.
1: I hope it's me this time. How many do they take every year?
22: I don't know how many they take. That's a good question.
1: How do I fall into that group?
22: I don't know.
21: Well, first you grease up your bunghole. Because every time they take these guys, there's always some kind of anal probing.
5: There's a lot of that.
21: It's always some farmer. Well, we got back, and all I know is they probe me.
5: This is why I contend these are real, because who would just come out and say that?
21: Someone who was mentally ill, who had had an encounter with his friend Elmer downriver.
22: They're using that as an excuse? Is that what you're saying? Mm-hmm. So it's like Brokeback Mountain, but no, we were, mm-hmm.
1: Wait, so aliens. If an alien takes me, I'm getting bum?
5: Potentially.
21: That seems to be the theme.
5: If they have advanced technology, you think they would have a better way to scan you?
22: Good point.
5: As opposed to sticking something. We don't know what they're looking for. They might need to go in there manually.
6: Argue with my urologist about, can we just do a blood test?
1: Right. I like that the aliens are hands-on. By the way, I think you would think at their level.
21: I'm not sure it's hands. I think it's the full arm. I think it's the alien maple.
22: They're curious.
1: I'll tell you what.
22: Why would they put their whole arm up there?
21: I don't know. It just keeps happening. I don't know.
5: Because they can. It depends on what they're reaching for.
21: Every time you read
1: about
21: it.
1: What do I get out of it, though?
22: Well, you don't remember.
21: A good story?
22: Well, you get a good story, yeah.
1: I'm all about it, then. Oh. I mean, it's an exit only for humans, but if an alien wants to come penetrate, let's go. All in. Hopefully it's me today.
21: This is international, what is it? International alien?
22: Extraterrestrial abduction day.
6: Remember what Henry Blake said on MASH? Man, I wish I'd wake up one morning and look down and find myself gone.
1: He said that?
6: Yeah. So maybe abduction's the way to go here, right?
1: That guy's got a bad mindset.
6: Yeah. Why not?
21: Christy, what have you got over there?
22: Well, from the Huffington Post, it's the booty flip seen around the world. On the internet. On March 3rd, Sydney Vermila, a student at, Occidental College?
21: Occidental
22: College in Los Angeles, kicked off a viral meme which she posted on a video on Twitter of something she called the booty flip challenge. It basically requires you to stick your posterior near a trash can while a person throws a pen at you. The first person is then supposed to flip the pen into the trash can with a simple flip of your rear end.
5: Here
21: it is.
5: Oh, I see. So you
21: here
5: just
21: it
5: sort
21: is.
5: Of hip check it in.
21: She's standing next to a trash can with her hands on her knees.
22: Mm-hmm.
21: Someone heaves the pen toward her butt.
6: She catches it?
21: She just lifts her butt up and knocks it into a wastebasket.
1: So she's the backboard?
5: Yeah. That's too easy.
22: Yes. It's way too easy. It's really kind of stupid.
6: I say she catches it and then flips it up. Yeah. That would be something.
21: No, she just kind of does a twerk move.
1: Listen, honey, I don't care that your ass is in the way of my trash can shot. Yeah. This is not going to catch on. This is the thing that you thought was going to catch on?
5: It has, apparently. I'm not impressed. I think it should be like an assist situation where she's 6 feet away, catches it, has to go over and slam dunk it.
21: She's like, what?
5: Like an alley-oop.
21: Well, I would say she's at least 20 feet away, and she's kind of hot. It's kind of sexy.
5: I mean, she's a cute girl.
1: Woman flips pen into can with butt and starts.
21: Well, is at least 20 feet away, and she when it lands near her butt, she does like an assist. It's kind of like a See that? I think it's pretty attractive.
22: There you go.
5: It's one of those dry erase markers.
22: Yeah.
5: And she just sort of pops her butt in the air.
1: She's a high schooler.
5: There's a little technique involved with that.
6: Yeah.
5: Yeah.
21: She's a college student, right? Occidental College.
22: Yeah.
1: She looks like she's 12.
0: She looks like a college student to me.
7: Can you imagine Josh. Her parents watching this going, oh, we're paying $50,000 a year for this?
22: I mean, I don't see that catching on.
7: You don't think it's going to catch on?
1: You're kidding me.
0: I have already seen a handful of videos of people doing it.
1: You know how dumb people are on the internet?
0: Well.
1: I mean, it's where I live. That's going to catch on. For sure, that's going to catch on.
22: You want to try it?
0: I'll play that one.
1: I don't need to. I mean,
4: I don't think Josh was finished there. Go back to that.
7: What did you find there, Josh?
22: Oh, there's just girls doing this all over the internet.
0: Their butts. Oh, I like this one. This is face off.
7: See, I think this is going to catch on.
1: You think?
0: I can't turn away.
7: But now,
22: the thing is, you're seeing girls with their butts in the air. Well,
7: that's what guys want.
1: Yeah, but that's what the internet is, though. Yeah. You can find this anywhere else. You go into your Instagram Explore page. There's no pen play, but boy, there's booties everywhere. This is going to catch. Tom, you do one. Will you do one?
22: You want to try it?
7: Yeah, but it's ladies are supposed to do it.
1: It's 2017.
0: Christy, would you try it?
22: I'll try it.
0: All right.
7: Well, we got a wastebasket. Do we have a dry erase pen?
22: Dry erase pen.
0: Who wants to pitch?
1: Todd McComas, for sure. All right.
0: Toddy?
7: Okay, Todd, former baseball player. Here's the trash can right here. Do it over here.
22: Over here?
1: So am I about to watch Christy twerk a little bit?
0: She's going to pop that ass.
8: Okay. I'm going to pitch it.
1: Pop that ass for me. Let me see what you got.
7: Pop that ass. Vibs, is that
4: so
7: a good
4: spot?
7: So there
4: it was at work, and all of a sudden a strip club broke out.
1: Well, that's right, man. Hey, it's March Madness.
7: Now,
8: so I'm going to pitch it.
0: Now face the wall. Face the wall.
8: You got to face...
0: Yeah, let's do it that way.
1: Yeah, just throw
7: it. She's gotta be facing
1: Tom. Just put it right
4: on
1: her back.
7: I'm asking our director.
4: Hang on a second.
7: Works.
4: Todd, what? Just fire it at her as far as you can.
8: Well, I have the dry erase marker.
7: Let me walk people through this since this is visual. Christy is once again bent over with her hands on her knees.
1: This is an interesting situation.
7: There is a wastebasket directly behind her buttocks area.
1: It's a lot of Bob and Tom dreams happening. Yeah.
7: Todd McComas is going to loft.
0: I'm about to get some Instagram followers.
7: Todd is going to loft a dry erase marker.
1: Hi, boy, Dean.
8: Be careful, Christy. I got the black one.
7: Now, this is a first. Now, wait a second. Now, but Christy,
1: this is a first.
7: Christy, wait a minute, Christy. You've got to be cocked.
22: She's about to be.
7: No, you have to be able to snap your butt up when it hits you. That's what you have to be able to do. There you go.
0: Yep.
7: So you start in the down position when it hits you. Wait a second. Now, Todd McComas, do you understand what you're doing, Todd?
1: Yeah. Todd understands.
8: We have the trajectory. You got to be sideways, Christy, I think, because you won't be able to bounce it back. You
7: move this way 30
8: use the
7: degrees.
8: Momentum to your advantage.
7: Move this way 30 degrees. Wait a second. And you'd have to move the wastebasket. That's it. Move the wastebasket. You face me a little more, Christy. There we go. Now we're talking.
1: All right.
7: Okay.
8: Yeah.
7: Okay, that's it.
1: Christy, I'm going to be honest. Pilates have been paying off.
22: Oh,
1: it's a good moment.
7: Try to hit her above the crack because you've got to
8: hit that little the small
7: okay.
8: of the back.
7: Can I make
8: will,
7: a suggestion?
8: Right?
7: Yes. You better get another marker because you're never going to get it in the first one.
1: What? Yeah, you are.
7: You think so?
1: He's pessimistic, Todd.
7: Really okay, good, all right. Now, really okay, here we go. Now, is this okay?
1: McComas, save the black one.
7: McComas will throw it. Christy, are you cocked?
22: I'm ready.
7: Ready to go. Okay.
8: All right.
7: Mr. McComas will do an overhand toss of the marker. And here it comes, and he's got to hit Christy in the small of the back, and now too late. Christy, it was a good shot.
1: That was a good throw.
7: Throw was a little high. Christy goosed it a little too late.
1: I think you look at yourself there, Todd, and you're proud of that.
7: A little lower, Todd, a little lower. You got to loft it high, a little lower in the buttocks area. Todd McComas throws it, and it is, bad throw. Christy, nice move, but a bad throw.
1: Oh, Christy with a good toss back.
7: Okay, now here we go, and, perfect.
1: Did it go in?
7: Almost off the backboard. Yeah. Once again, we're tossing dry erase markers at Christy's ass.
1: Move the trash can.
0: You will be able to see this on the app.
7: Okay, now here we go. Christy is up and ready to go, and bad throw.
8: All right, that was terrible.
7: I think you need to move the wastebasket 10 inches to your left.
1: I see this not succeeding.
7: There we go. See how hard this is?
0: Christy, what might help is if you slap your own ass before he throws it.
1: Oh, Joss.
7: Somewhat of a sexist suggestion. McComas is ready to throw, and he is very studied.
4: I don't know why Tom doesn't. He's full of advice.
7: Was very close. Now he's once again underhanded, focused, poised, and yes!
1: Oh, that was
7: very,
1: the one.
7: Very close. That was the one. Very close. Now Christy did a nice job of thrusting her butt in the air.
8: Oh,
7: no! Again, short. You got the groove. Now you feel you got the length of the toss. Mr. McComas fires in it, and it goes over the fence. We have to get more pens. All right, ladies and gentlemen,
0: try the eraser.
22: Why are you so?
7: The eraser, you can't throw. No, okay.
1: We got, this is the most dry erase markers I've ever seen in one place.
7: Yes, we have every color. This is the orange one. Ready, Christy? Here it comes. Mr. McCormick's aims, fires, and yes!
2: Oh!
7: Very, very close.
2: Wait, hold it. Stop. No more yelling yes unless he makes.
7: I can't
2: okay,
7: see
2: that. Okay, stop it.
1: Check, that Are you going to move the basket?
7: Can you move the basket like 3 inches closer? That would have been it. Then the segment would be over and we could move on.
9: Worst guy friend ever. You know that?
7: You're getting to watch Christy thrut her bust. Boy, that could have been really bad. We'll keep that one there. Okay, Mr. McComas with the underhand. Once again, he's. It's like a.
1: Too high.
7: A little bit less oomph. And you'll
1: I don't know, guys.
7: The pen goes arcing toward Christie's butt. Too high. Too much muscle. Okay, he's back. He's throwing. This is it. Oh.
1: Not bad.
7: Side butt. Arrested. Side butt. It's got to land on top of the buttocks to work here.
2: Oh, thanks.
7: Okay, there we go. not even close. He knocks, on the face. He knocks her eye out.
1: He aimed for her back.
0: The small of the back, not on the face.
1: He hit her face. Either way, she's not going to be pregnant.
7: Either the butt or the face. And she's not knocked up. Thank you, Pat. Not everybody caught that. Here it comes. And oh, my God, again, right for the ear.
0: All right.
7: Should we let McAfee throw?
1: I think it's a timing thing.
7: Okay.
2: Try an orange, Pat. See what happens.
7: Maybe get a little closer. Maybe do it from. Maybe do it from.
0: I don't think we should do it like this. Yeah, the orange could bruise.
1: I was all in.
7: Okay, we're once again we are trying the latest internet craze.
22: Yay!
7: It's the booty flip challenge. It's called.
1: How far are these?
7: The one flipping the booty is Christy, and again way too high. Mr. McAfee now throwing, and it's again close, but a little too high, a little softer. It's got to land on Christy's small of her back, and then she flips her butt.
22: Oh,
7: that was very close. Now, Pat, we should explain.
22: Oh.
7: I don't want to give it away, but Pat is a hustler in the world of cornhole, which is very... Oh, that was close.
0: Now, all right, I see what the problem is here. Christy, take your shirt off. Right.
7: Now, Pat, you are in fact you are an expert at the game cornhole. Is that not true?
1: Yeah.
7: Cornhole is the game. What's the other name for it? Like
1: bags,
7: beanbag, or something? Where you have the. Pat is an excellent cornhole player. I've seen him play.
0: This is kind of like cornhole.
7: And yeah, it's a matter of tossing
1: there
7: the thing.
1: Is.
7: A little bit lower, Mr. McAfee. Oh, this is it. Oh, short.
0: A little low.
7: Here comes Christy with the butt thrust.
0: Oh, I thought that was going to be it.
7: Me too. Christy's butt thrust
1: is.
7: Isn't.
1: Oh, close.
7: That was very good, Pat. I think Christy's
1: fake. It's got to be it. Oh,
0: little deep. Little
7: do we need to move the waistband?
1: There it is.
0: Now,
7: Yes! Yes! Yes! It's in!
1: It's
7: in the hole! It's in the hole!
0: Wait, it's in the hole?
1: No, it's not. It's out of the hole. That was just the whole child thing.
7: No, I'm sorry.
0: That would be
1: it's
0: a challenge.
1: It's in the can! It's in the can!
7: Christy, you got it in the can at last.
1: What a joy that was for me to put it in the can there with Christy.
7: Christy, did you get it in the can?
1: Good for us.
7: How was it? Okay, thank you very much. No, the It's in the Hole is a reference to Chick's famous call when we were doing our hole-in-one broadcast. Nice shot, Mr. McAfee. Once again, you found out why Todd McComas is the sidekick.
0: Yeah, once again, I get beat by Pat McAfee.
7: Every episode, Todd gets white.
9: 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Christy Lee.
22: Hey, Chick McGee.
9: She's over there at the Incogni News
22: Desk. Yes, sir.
9: There's Pat Godwin.
10: Hey, Chick.
9: Jessica Alsman is here.
14: Well, hello, Chick.
9: Hello. There's Josh Arnold.
10: Hi.
9: There's Ace Cosby.
17: Hello.
9: Hello. Hello, Tom.
25: Hello, Chick McGee.
9: How are you, my friend?
25: Doing great.
9: Good.
25: I want to congratulate the winner of week two of our pigskin picks. It is Corey Hedges from Fairborn, Ohio. We understand he is from the Benson and Hedges family.
10: Mm.
25: The great cigarette man. No, he isn't? Oh, no. Sorry.
9: You know, Fairborn, Ohio is also, Wright-Patterson Air Force Base, and also Skyborn. Drive-in theater. I don't think it's there anymore, but it was nicknamed Sky Porn because they showed adult cinema, and you could see it from the highway.
22: Well.
10: Every now and then.
25: Yeah, there was one of those off of Interstate 80, not too far from Toledo.
22: There was one out here, too.
25: It was always, you just get that quick glimpse of what?
22: Yeah.
10: Hubba hubba.
25: Wow.
10: Yeah. Oh, yeah.
25: That was...
22: That's where I saw Deep Throat, remember? I told you that story.
14: When did they stop doing this? I don't...
22: Well,
25: when
22: God,
25: sanity
22: this was,
25: prevailed.
22: This was like 1979 or so.
25: Yeah, drive-ins were having a tough go, so... I mean, can you imagine?
22: No.
14: Plus, you know when you're driving, you're constantly, you're rubbernecking. You want to see what's going on.
25: But, I mean, would you want to go to a drive-in to see a pornographic
22: You don't
25: movie?
22: Like drive-ins, period. Let's face it.
10: Why do you like movies? You've never seen a movie that you've liked.
25: Sure,
22: and I can't believe you've not given your children the experience of going to a drive-in.
10: Kids love that.
22: Love them.
10: Love it. They put a blanket out in front of the car.
22: Yes.
14: Every time I've been, I fall asleep. No matter what, though. I'm in the car and I'm just like,
25: Wouldn't you rather sit in a nice comfortable seat inside, not getting spilling popcorn and getting the inside of your car all
0: greasy? We used to take lawn chairs and sit outside
22: the car. Outside the car, yeah. We used to do that.
10: Heck yeah.
0: Blankets.
25: The whole thing was awesome.
22: You open the tailgate on the back and you lay.
0: Fun.
22: You make a bed out of the back.
0: Okay. Time you can have a hot dog.
22: You can have a hot dog. They have great concession stands.
10: There's still time to get to our snack bar.
22: That's right.
25: Okay. How many?
22: I told you we took a box truck one time and did a birthday party in it.
25: That sounds like fun.
22: We had so much fun. We decorated the inside of the box truck all the sleeping bags.
25: Is the technology? Are the speakers now wireless or
8: it comes through the radio? Right?
22: Yes.
0: Yeah.
22: In the
0: now,
22: car.
0: Now it's mostly through the radio.
25: Really?
22: Mm-hmm.
25: Well, that's cool. So if you live near one, you can. You can tune in all the time and listen to
0: probably
25: soundtrack of a movie.
22: The one that's near us or the one that you would go to, I don't know. There are a lot of houses around it, but
25: is it on AM or FM?
22: I don't know the frequency. I don't know.
25: Do I know there's a...
10: Hey, don't you start. Welcome to my world every morning. they left-handed or right-handed?
25: There's a really good AM frequency.
10: What kind of socks do they wear?
25: Available in the store.
10: That sounds interesting.
25: Pat, you promised a song.
8: Yes, I did. Lots of choices. I'm stuck over here.
10: He actually didn't promise. He said, I hope so, is what he said.
22: I think he was told to do a song by you.
25: Well, what would you like to do, Pat?
8: I would like to do something good.
22: Yay!
25: Okay.
8: I'll do something Chick hasn't heard about me being Irish, very Irish. And
10: what?
8: Yeah,
22: you're
8: just
22: Irish?
8: How Irish I am, yeah. Okay. Because, people ask my ethnicity. Well, I tell them I'm Irish as Irish can be. I like the Pogues. I like you, too. Would you like to have a little Irish in you? How Irish am I? Well, let me think. I got the gift of gab. I like to drink. Whiskey in the jar is my jam. That's how Irish I am. That's how Irish I am. Oh, I play guitar in an Irish bar. I put Guinness on me Lucky Charms. I eat corned beef while I river dance. I hate England, I hate France. I like a redheaded girl who tells dirty jokes, has a shamrock tattoo, curses and smokes. I like my stew with potatoes and lamb. That's how Irish I am. That's how Irish I am. Irish I am and Irish I be, even though I was born in Wilkes-Barre. I like to laugh, sing and shout. I like beer, I like stout. I spend money like a sailor on leave. I see trouble, I roll up my sleeves. I leave a party, never say goodbye. That's how Irish am I. Hand me that shepherd's pie. Spent a night in jail, too many black and tans. That's how Irish, that's how Irish, that's how Irish I am.
25: Woo! Thank you very much, Patty G.
10: Woo!
25: Pat doing a special performance, flood relief benefit in a place called Cambridge City, coming up this Saturday night. Patty G doing a nice clean show because there'll be kids in the audience.
22: Speaking of kids, and we were talking about you've never taken your children to the drive-in. Here are 7 fall traditions kids barely get to experience anymore, according to Mental Floss.
10: I can't believe you're never taking your kids to
22: a drive-in. I can't either.
10: That is like the epitome of kid fun.
25: Really?
8: Yes!
25: I take them to the movies all the time.
10: I
25: just sat through Spider-Man.
22: It's not the same.
25: I should have gotten a medal for that turd.
22: Mental Floss compiled a list of autumnal traditions that kids rarely experience anymore. Burning the leaf pile at the curb.
25: Yeah, that was always fun.
10: And no open flame. Yeah, we never burned it at the curb.
14: City kids.
22: Yeah.
10: We put them in the oil barrel.
25: Did you ever?
22: The practice has been banned by many states, of course, because
25: of pollution. Did you ever hide in the giant leaf pile?
22: And then catch it on fire? That'd be great.
25: No, no, no.
12: You got time.
10: Yeah. Hey, what's that? Wait a minute.
22: Maybe that's
25: why. Wait a minute. Robbie's in there. Don't set that on fire.
10: You hear screaming, too? What's going on?
22: Raking the whole yard into one giant leaf pile.
10: No, yes. This is Tom's forte. Right. He likes to reenact.
0: This isn't happening anymore?
10: Civil War.
22: Well, not really.
25: I don't think... How many kids have even seen a rake?
22: Yeah, it's all leaf blowers now. Or you have a,
10: Well, it's a better, it does a better quicker, job. Better job.
22: Yeah. I get it.
25: I have a
0: raking is good for the grass. Though.
25: I have a neighbor who has.
15: That raking's really good for the grass. You know, one thing it is, hey, you want to put your peat in.
0: See, he knows.
10: Yeah. And your fertilizer. And then you take your rake and you have take a walk that, it in golf shoes. And then.
25: I have a neighbor that has a, their lawn cutting service has a huge thing on the side. Because it's they use electric. It's called something like, you know, quiet lawn service or whatever.
22: Yeah.
25: Well, and then after they've mowed the lawn, they take out those incredibly loud leaf blowers.
22: They don't have electric leaf blowers? Oh, yeah. I have an electric leaf blower.
10: I have an electric, but
0: they're still loud.
10: Still pretty loud.
25: Yeah. They got to work on that.
10: Yeah.
25: Maybe have a second guy behind him with a muffler. But no, that's part of the fun of raking leaves. Didn't you like you do little Civil War battles? You gather one pile over here, then one over there. And
10: yeah.
25: I guess I'm the only one.
22: Seven fall traditions kids barely experience anymore. Jugs of unpasteurized ciders.
10: Oh, I thought you were going to say ladies' jugs.
22: Following regulations mandating the reduction of pathogens, purchasing unpasteurized cider is nearly a thing of the past, unless you go to an orchard or I know you can get it.
0: Right.
22: I can get you some.
0: And it is delicious.
25: Yeah, that was my colonoscopy prep.
22: Oh, my God.
0: Boy, you drink a gallon of it, I bet.
25: Yeah.
0: A whole gallon of that cider.
12: I've never had it.
10: Whenever I'm low on bee stings, I go to the orchard.
0: Yeah. It's been a while since I've been stung.
10: I really enjoy that, yeah.
22: Walking to school with nobody watching.
0: I'm watching.
25: Yeah.
22: That was in my neighborhood. Kids did that because of the elementary school. Where my kids went to elementary school.
25: Rode my bike to school.
22: So it wasn't too long ago that they did that.
10: Did you walk your bike to school? Did you ride your bike?
25: I rode it to school.
22: Sure. Kids rode their bikes to school.
25: You had to have a license.
22: You had to have a license?
25: Yeah.
10: We had to have a license for our bike.
25: Jake, you had to take a bike test, and there was a little thing that would attach to your bike.
10: What? Sure did. A metal.
25: And every time,
10: a license plate, but close.
25: Every time I do a U-turn in my bicycle, I remember practicing that over and over to be able to pass the test. You had to do a real tight U-turn.
22: No, we didn't have to do that.
25: It's a good deal. They were instilling a lot.
10: You have to take
25: very
10: you
25: serious.
10: Went out for your bike test. You had to take the instructor on the handlebars. It was really a tough test.
22: The original Picture Day package that your parents would order, they don't still do that?
25: Now
16: they offer it, but not many people.
25: It's online.
22: Oh.
25: Yeah. Right?
22: Yeah, you don't get the big packet with the 8x10 and the 2x5x7s and all the wallets.
10: You can make as many copies as you want at home, right?
25: Yeah. No, because it's got a watermark.
22: Yeah.
25: Hmm. So you buy them.
22: You can buy the, you can download and then print them off. Trick-or-treating in the actual dark.
12: Yeah, we trick-or-treated in the dark.
0: For sure.
22: Yeah. The older kids still
25: toward the end of the evening. But typically you're with, these days.
22: The whole neighborhood goes together.
25: Yeah, and we're kind of, the parents go with them, sort of.
22: That's the next one, going out Halloween without a parent.
25: What do you think is the cutoff age?
22: 12.
0: Ooh, 12. For going alone?
25: No, for kids going to trick-or-treating.
12: 12. I did it in junior high still. But
22: 14
12: stupid
22: then?
12: Stupid dressing like a thug. Ooh.
22: Yeah. Yeah, the older kids always come at the end of the night.
10: I say if you can drive yourself to the houses, you probably shouldn't be trick-or-treating.
25: Coming up, we have...
22: Sexy Time.
25: Sexy Time with Allie Breen. 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
19: I took you to the airport today. Said you'd be back 2 weeks from today. I came home, I was so lonely and sad. And that's why I'm screwing your sister. That's why I'm screwing your sister.

0: you as much as I've been screwing your sister. Picked you up from your gate today, but you were acting in such a strange way. It was then you put together the pieces, the fun I had with your nieces. They got the same eyes, they've got that same face. Like you, they like to wear that black lace. Seems so funny, I don't miss you as much. How I love your nieces to pieces. Started posing those questions to me, but I didn't want to hurt you, you see. It was then that you were to uncover the orgy we had at your brother's. I screwed your cousin Sue, I mounted Aunt Jean. Boy, I really made your grandmother scream. Seems so funny, we don't miss you as much now that I've been screwing your family. I told you.
1: What's harder to raise, boys or girls?
2: I would guess girls.
1: Girls. Boys are easy. Just give them a book of matches, they're happy.
2: Yeah, book of matches and some hands.
3: Oh, yeah.
1: Until they turn 13 and you give them a Playboy magazine, you won't hear another word out of them until they're 25. Am I right, Chick?
4: You're right.
2: When you're right, you're right.
4: Testify.
1: I ain't seen my oldest boy in 4 years. My oldest boy, he's 17. He's been driving for a year. He's had 27 accidents.
2: My God.
1: In fact, I call him the David Copperfield of drivers. Oh, yes, because it's magic. Because to hear him tell it, stuff just appears out of nowhere. He hits it. And he's stupid. He always comes with the same excuse. I mean, he's not even a good liar. He's like, oh, I had to swerve to miss a deer. 27 deer. Well, maybe she get me some deer whistles for my car. I said, son, you need mailbox whistles because that's the only thing you've been killing. Mailman can't even deliver in the neighborhood no more. He just hands me the mail and he goes, you figure the stuff out. I'm done.
5: Frank Caliendo.
6: Some people don't like John Madden. I love John Madden because he makes me feel smart. Madden will say things in a game you don't need to hear. He'll say things like, hey, if the quarterback throws the ball and a receiver, if he catches it in the end zone, then that's gonna be a touchdown. John, what did you think the most important thing was? Well, the best game to win is the third game, and you can have the first game and you might have the fourth game, but the third game, if you're playing 25 games, then it's the 23rd game. If you're playing 75 games, 73, it's always a 3 because it looks like half an 8. And when you realize that a half an 8, you can't figure 8. You can do a figure 8 while you're skating, but you can't do a figure 3. And if you could do a figure 3, that would probably be amazing. But back to what we're talking about, great football is about great football. And when you're playing great football, hey, that's the best kind of football.
7: Are the stars out tonight? I don't care if it's cloudy or bright. Because I'm blind.
2: Jeez.
8: Christy Lee at the Incogni News Desk.
9: Hi.
8: Oh, both hands waving high.
9: Hi, baby.
8: That's
9: I'm
8: nice.
9: Ready.
8: There's Pat Godwin.
10: Hello.
8: Hello. With the Paul Lind wave. There's Jessica Alsman.
11: Hey.
12: Hi.
8: There's Josh Arnold. Finishing up an apple. Very nice. How are they today?
12: Delicious. This Gala apple is just perfect.
8: Sweet and unforgiving.
12: Yeah, that's exactly right.
8: Uh-huh.
13: Are you going to review apples the way they review wines or coffee?
12: I certainly could. Yeah, yeah. This is this apple. Boy, it's a good one today.
8: Oh, yeah, nice. You like salt on your apples?
9: No.
12: I've never salted an apple.
8: I do.
9: You salt your apple?
8: Really? You like salt on your apples, don't you?
13: I do not.
8: No kidding.
13: I like salt on many things, not apples. Okay. Do you put salt in your watermelon?
8: Yes. Very much.
13: That's
8: so.
13: Very weird.
12: Really?
13: So yeah. A nice, pretentious review of an apple. What would you
12: oh,
13: say?
12: Oh, yeah, yeah. It's inquisitive without being nosy.
8: Yeah.
12: Oh, it's really nice.
13: That's a meaningless without being relevant or interesting.
12: For those who don't understand.
13: I believe, are we ready? Do we?
8: Ace Cosby's here.
13: We're stalling.
8: Hello,
13: I'm sorry.
8: Tom. There you go.
13: Hello.
8: What are we stalling? Oh.
13: Hello, Chick McGee. We're waiting to hook up with Allie Breen, comedian.
8: She's trying to remember the country code of where she's calling from.
13: Yeah, I don't know where she is.
8: What is it? Yeah.
13: She could be anywhere. The show is called Sexy Time, and it's about romance.
12: She could be in the shower.
8: Whoa, to heck with Carmen San Diego. Where is Allie Breen?
13: Yeah, that could be a new feature.
12: The shower.
13: I will take this time to congratulate.
8: She could be in the shower, you perv.
13: Corey Hedges of Fairborn, Ohio, who probably is not in the shower right now, but Corey is our winner of week two of Pigskin Picks from the Bob and Tom Show. He won a $500 gift card to Steven Singer Jewelers.
8: Is Corey in the shower?
13: You can check out the inventory at IHateStevenSinger.com. I don't know if Mr. Singer's in the shower. I don't know if Corey's in the shower.
8: You know what I've started doing, and I blame you.
3: Hey, Stevie, shower.
8: I've been taking two showers a day. Like in the afternoon.
3: Yeah, here comes old Chicky Two Shower.
8: It's a relaxing shower in the afternoon.
13: Oh, there's nothing better.
8: Hey, I think there you go.
13: They were to get hooked up with Allie Breen, and she's right. Home.
4: I'm home.
13: There she is. Hey, Allie.
4: Hi, guys.
13: Allie Breen is home in New York City. The way the show, we were just kind of speculating because lately you've been in Florida, Switzerland, England, France,
1: Portugal,
13: Nevada, all over the place. But you're back home in the Big Apple. We were just discussing apples. Allie, the way the show works is they write you letters, and we listen to folks talking about their apparent love troubles. We try to fix them. Let's go. What have you got?
4: We do fix them. Dear Allie, I have a long-term girlfriend that I've dated since college. We get along great, but are only having sex once or twice a week. I went on Bumble out of curiosity and met a girl who lives about 2.5 hours away, and we've been dating for 2 years now. We meet once a month, and we have insane sex all weekend. The Bumble girl now wants to move closer or is talking about moving in together, and I don't know what to do. Do I give up my best friend for better sex or get used to once a week or try to bring this up?
1: Oh my god!
8: I don't.
1: You just want your cake.
8: I don't.
1: And you eat it too.
4: Exactly.
8: So, what's wrong with once or twice a week?
1: Yeah, that's pretty normal.
5: It's pretty good, sir.
8: Seems like
13: are they living together? I missed the beginning here. I think.
3: Yeah, they're at least together.
4: Okay. They're together. It's not clear, but it seems they're definitely in the same town.
3: Dude, this isn't about quantity of sex. This is about the thrill. You like cheating on her.
13: Mm-hmm. Yeah.
4: I think so too.
3: You have the sex with the other person. So.
4: Yeah. Right, because even if you have sex more with your girlfriend, it's not going to be crazy wild weekend a month sex.
5: Yeah. College days, you're doing it 2 or 3 times a day.
13: I mean, you're going to save on gas. if she moves closer. It sounds like she wants to move in. There may be other aspects to her personality that you want to investigate. Like, I don't know, is she nice? Is she honest? How's the food?
8: What language does she speak?
3: You painted yourself in quite a corner.
13: I don't have an answer for this.
5: If she's closer, does that mean you're going to have sex more?
3: I kind of don't want to give this guy an answer. I don't want to give him a party.
8: I don't want to give him any help. Yuck.
4: Yeah, he's already done the thing wrong. Right. Like now he's just asking.
3: Yeah, we're not helping you clean this mess up.
1: You're in a pickle.
5: Yeah, ask your girlfriend for some advice. What would she do?
13: Go see the movie Fatal Attraction and get back to me.
1: Yeah.
3: Yes, go see it. It's in a theater near you.
8: Fatal Attraction.
13: That's a great movie. Okay, Allie, let's get to our next letter. We've done no good there. You can reach Allie, by the way, Allibreen. Allie. Is your real name Allie or is that a stage name?
4: No, it's Allison. But everyone usually just calls me Allie. It's not really a stage name, just a nickname.
13: Okay, just curious.
4: Yeah.
13: Would have been really funny if your name was
1: Margaret or something.
13: Like Misty Hyman Breen.
1: Oh, Jesus.
3: Your name's not Misty Hyman Breen, is it?
4: Believe it or not. Yeah, it is not.
3: Okay.
8: It's like Marjo Gortner to me. Is your name Marjo?
13: Wow, that's a great obscure reference.
8: There you go, Tom.
13: Okay, Allie, what have you got?
4: Dear Allie, I've been dating a girl and she just let it slip that she

0: And she's proud of it, wearing it like a badge of honor, and isn't planning on stopping.
1: Yeah.
0: She says she has love for him and thinks he's innocent, but he'll never actually be free, so there's no chance of cheating.
2: Oh, my God.
3: She's really good. She's a lunatic.
2: Yes.
0: Yeah. But here we go. He's acknowledging the sex is really good, like the crazy girl trope says, that I'm sticking with it for now, but could I ever be serious about someone who does something like this?
2: No. No.
0: Wow. Yeah, who are these girls who do this stuff? Like, that.
3: Oh, they're out there.
0: It's insane.
4: It sounds like you could cheat on her and just say, no, I didn't, and she'd believe you, though.
3: No, or kill you.
1: Yeah, what? This woman's going to kill him.
4: No. She's just like,
3: She's a lunatic.
2: Yeah.
0: It's like she wants someone to kill. It's like someone who's writing letters to someone like Scott Peterson wants, like, a dangerous situation in a relationship. It's crazy.
2: My goodness gracious.
3: Well, there are a lot of fish in the sea, and it appears that most of them are insane.
1: Yeah, there are a lot of sane women who are great in bed.
3: Yeah.
0: That's his problem. Yeah, he says definitely that that trope is true.
1: No, but there are a lot of sane women who are great in bed. So,
0: oh, gotcha. Yeah.
3: I mean, this is a combination of celebrity worship at its worst.
1: Yeah.
2: Ugh.
0: Yeah.
3: Yeah. There are books about...
0: Right, celebrity in like, quotes, really.
3: Yeah, it's the worst. Yikes. Run away. Okay, next.
1: Hey, don't
0: my boyfriend, dear Allie, my boyfriend broke up with me after about 5 years and broke my heart. He started dating someone else right away, which is even more hurtful. And then after they broke up, about 8 months later, he texted me asking if I'd consider taking him back. And he's been groveling about how breaking up with me was the worst thing that he ever did since. Right as I was about to give him a chance, his ex just sent me a bunch of messages from where he trashed me so badly that he said she's trying to break us up, which obviously she is, but he did say those bad things. What do I do here?
4: Girl.
0: Man.
3: Maybe the three of you could all get together and go on a boat trip and drown.
2: Oh, geez, that's a little
1: even the letter writer who seems to me to be.
4: Didn't do anything wrong.
5: Not a bad idea, Tom. I hardly ever agree with you, but you're spot on. Yeah.
0: Wow.
2: I think that's kind of common, actually, for that to happen. To have,
0: I agree.
2: The new girl's going to hear all about how bad the old gal was, and then he's going to try.
0: It's even like when couples get into a fight and one of them trashes the other, and all their friends are like, "You're totally right," and then they get back together, and you're like, "Whoa,
5: you've been on this for a long time, Tom." Mm-hmm.
3: Yeah, that's a classic.
5: Yeah,
2: never trash the ex.
5: Fill in the blank. I finally got divorced. Yeah, I hated her.
3: Yeah, I always hated her, and then the next thing you know,
5: we're getting back together. Mm-hmm. Oh my gosh.
0: Yeah.
4: Please don't get back.
0: Yeah, I actually went out to a bar with my ex who we broke up and got back together a couple times. I went out to a bar and ran into a friend, and from across the bar, he's like, "Allie, whatever happened to that dirtbag ex you were with?" And I was like, "He's right here." Yeah.
5: Hilarious.
3: Now, had you called him a dirtbag, or had she come to that conclusion?
0: Oh, no, I think I had done some trashing.
3: Okay, okay, good. Allie Green is our guest. The show is called Sexy Time.
2: I wouldn't go back with him. That would be my advice.
1: Yeah, I'd say don't worry. Yeah, don't go back.
2: I know he broke your heart, but there are plenty of other people out there that
5: People can break your heart.
2: Yeah.
1: And I'm a fan of second chances, but that's, you don't need that drama.
4: He's just alone now and wants to,
2: double
4: bang back.
0: And you won't be able to get over reading the bad things that he said about you, I don't think,
2: Mm-hmm. Not if he really loved you, he wouldn't have said those bad things.
3: Are they written down?
0: In text, she
2: sent him in a text.
3: Okay,
1: I have a theory that that's not attractive to other women. If I break up with somebody and then I'm sitting there trashing to another woman, mm-hmm. I think you ladies can tell me. Isn't it sexier for me to be like, you know what? She's cool. She's great. We just weren't right for each other.
2: Absolutely,
1: I would think that would be way more attractive than
2: And it shows you're emotionally mature.
1: Yeah.
3: You got to be real careful though.
2: What do you mean?
3: Well, she was a better cook. Had a nicer car.
0: Wait, with Tom?
3: Picked
0: up the
3: check.
0: Has a point.
1: Sure, you don't want to talk.
0: There are some girls who are going to get jealous.
1: Right.
0: There are some girls.
3: You end up with, what was I thinking?
1: But I don't want to be with the person who's jealous of that. You know?
0: Right, 100%. Yeah, I want to be with that's definitely true.
3: Okay, well, let's move forward here, Allie. I think we've done a lot of good work today. What else have we got?
0: Dear Allie, I caught my girlfriend flirty texting, calling a guy things like daddy. She said it was just for fun and nothing ever happened and we got through it. But now when she goes out with friends and hides her phone from me, I think she's being shady. And she tells me I'm acting suspicious, but she gave me a reason.

0: to be suspicious, right? So shouldn't she just show me her phone to prove she's not doing it, other than yell at me for asking? Rather than yell at me for asking,
1: she's am I doing being crazy?
2: We actually have a news story about that.
1: Yeah,
2: today.
1: Micro cheating. She's doing it.
2: It's called couples therapists. They've invented the term micro cheating.
1: Mm-hmm.
2: And a part of it is if someone is texting someone and talking to them in a certain way. It is in a way a form of cheating. We can get to that story tomorrow. But
3: the more you pressure her, the more she's actually going to cheat. Yeah. I think you're going to push her away. It's way cooler to act like nothing's going on.
0: Let her do it.
4: He's not
3: going to
4: get over it.
3: Yeah, let her.
1: If she's going to cheat, she's going to cheat.
2: The most famous case of micro cheating, I think Josh can back me up on this, is when the Cowardly Lion was sleeping with two members of the Lollipop Guild during the filming of The Wizard of Oz, famously micro-cheating.
3: Really putting the micro in micro-cheating there. They were small.
2: See, they're little people, you see.
5: All micro, right.
2: Micro-cheating.
0: Yeah. According to the article, is the micro-cheating okay?
1: No, it's not okay.
0: Oh, it's still not. No. Okay.
2: Okay. Now, Allie, once again, can be reached, Allibreen. What have you got?
0: Dear Allie, my husband needs anyone who's going to touch him to be female, like a female personal trainer, masseuse, doctor, therapist. I told him that's creepy at best, homophobic at least. Should I be concerned?
3: I kind of get this a little bit. I'm not, doctors, no. Doctors, dentists, things like, of course, yeah, if they're male, fine. But for whatever reason, I do not want a guy cutting my hair.
5: Hmm.
0: Okay.
3: I've walked into sports clips before where it was normally all women and they're like, okay, yeah, you'll be with Ken next, and I've left.
5: Huh.
1: Mm.
2: This is interesting.
4: Is it because of the shampoo and the massage?
3: Yeah. It's too intimate for me.
0: And when the girl leans over you from the front,
3: I don't like talking during getting a haircut anyway, but if I do, I don't want to talk to a dude.
2: This is really interesting to me.
3: Yeah,
5: you got big plans for this weekend?
3: Shut up, dude.
5: So you call that an erection?
1: What about a massage from a man?
3: A massage is, again, if it's like a therapeutic thing, mm-hmm. that's okay. I know, it doesn't make much sense, but I would prefer
0: From a man?
3: What's that?
0: You don't want a happy ending from a man?
3: Are the lights off?
0: Too much?
1: Or is hand smooth?
3: Yeah.
2: That haircut thing, that's really interesting to me.
3: You guys don't have that?
6: I'm with you on that.
3: Mm.
6: Absolutely.
1: Really?
6: Yeah.
0: I would never think of a hairdresser as being, is it mattering?
3: Oh, you know what? If I also get pedicures because I deserve them.
1: Mm-hmm.
3: And
5: right.
3: I don't want the guy doing mine either.
5: Okay.
3: Yeah.
1: Interesting.
3: Yeah, I don't need a dude rubbing my legs and feet.
4: That is kind of weird. They're on their knees. Yeah,
6: they do a bait and switch sometimes on you.
3: Well, yeah, sometimes I'll see the guy. I don't get the guy.
6: Nope.
3: Yeah.
6: No. The leg rubs a little much.
2: You're the same way too, Patty. Yeah, you don't want to get a haircut from a guy?
6: No, I do not.
2: Really?
6: No.
2: Yeah.
0: Wow.
2: Chick?
0: Huh.
5: I feel the same way about all my doctor. I like a female doctor, except my cardiologist. That should be a guy. I don't know why. But everybody else is female. My therapist, everything, yeah.
2: This is the one thing I'm the least weird about.
1: You don't care about that?
5: There's got to be some angle in this.
2: No, I mean, a great doctor, lady, gent, whatever, I'm fine.
5: Hmm.
2: Haircut person, I don't care.
0: Yeah,
6: how about a masseuse?
2: Well, then, no, a gay, no, that's way too gay. Having a guy give you a back rub.
3: What if you really need,
1: your shoulders.
3: Let's be honest, sometimes the guy can get deeper.
2: If it's a physical therapist, but if,
5: also, my eye doctor needs to be from the West Indies. I didn't know if I told you that.
2: The West Indies.
1: That's interesting.
0: Specific.
1: You had to look hard, right?
5: You got a hunt.
1: Yeah.
2: Hey, if they're not from Ceylon, I'm not doing it. We have time for one more letter, Allie.
0: Dear Allie, I just moved back home after college, and I started dating a girl who was really wild back in high school. I definitely trust her now, but I know that she slept with at least half my class in high school, and I don't know if I'll be able to handle that running into people in the future. Would you be able to get over this, and should I?
3: Well, I think you should, but it doesn't sound like it's that easy for you.
1: Apparently not.
3: Yeah, no, this is your...
1: Move to another town.
4: No, the more time you pass, you're fine.
0: Move.
1: Yeah, just move.
2: Hey, life is short. Go for it. Have a little fun. Who cares what everybody else thinks?
3: Yeah, yeah, you're exactly. Already, I don't know. I don't think this could. You don't date her. You'll hate it. You'll hate it. You've already just told us you'll hate it.
0: Well,
5: whatever you do, though, you don't want to leave your little town. Don't do that.
0: That's what I was going to say. Exactly. Moving is the better solution. Why would you say
3: that? Well, you have to ask her.
0: Tiny
3: to move.
0: Town where everyone knows.
3: And they're not even together.
5: I got three.
0: Yeah, I mean,
1: well, you better hope the day goes well.
5: I think Tom will agree with me on this. I got three words for you: French Foreign Legion. That's it.
3: Do it.
5: Boom. You could be a captain.
2: All right,
5: $30,000 a year jobs go unfilled.
2: Allie is a very fine stand-up comedian. Are you working this weekend? Are you leaving for Switzerland or something? What's going on?
0: I'm leaving. I'm going back to London on Thursday. And so Thursday. I'll be away again.
5: Yeah, on Thursday, I'll be down at the Pizza Hut. So
2: are you performing in London again?
0: Yes, I'm going to be at a place called the Camden Eye on Friday, and I think Top Secret on Sunday.
2: Huh. Cool. Are you finding it difficult to do stand up with an audience that obviously speaks English, but they don't have an American point of view?
0: No, they're great. I was worried. I thought, you know, I think of them as way more sophisticated than us. Good, they're not. So it works out pretty well. They're very good as an audience. They're like, they've been great so far. I've had good shows. So we'll see if that continues. I probably just jinxed myself now.
2: Oh, cool. That's great, though. That's cool. That's cool. Well, thanks, Allie.
0: Yeah. Thanks, guys.
3: Bye.
1: Bye, Allie.
0: We'll see you next week.
2: Always a great pleasure. While we were doing this, I got one of these on my phone just now. It says, "Hi, are you working?" And I don't know. It's an unknown number.
1: I just got one on my phone for an HR company.
2: Yeah, and these are obviously fake.
1: Mm-hmm.
2: And what happens is, if you think, I know who that person is, no, I'm not. You don't want to get caught up in this. And where do they get these phone numbers? Well, that's where Incogni comes in when it comes to, I've got to get more of these. They're taking them off. I'm getting off all these lists. Yep. Do you want to explain how it works, Christy?
1: Yes. The lesson here is data brokers can get your, they sell your personal information. 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
2: And it's the lists that you can buy actually kind of funny and sad. You can buy a list for women between the ages of 30 and 40 recently widowed. I mean, they've got it really narrowed down. So you end up on a bunch of lists and you end up getting texts like the one that I just got. Mm-hmm. Or you get emails that look incredibly real from a bank. Oh, that's my bank, blah, blah, blah. And then you end up getting suckered in and being bled of a lot of money.
1: They can also sell your habits. They follow what you're doing online. They know what you purchased. It's crazy out there.
2: Scary out there.
1: Crazy business.
2: Yeah, thank you, Incogni.
1: Yeah.
2: Now, coming up, we have more delights from Christy.
1: We're going to get into that microcheating.
2: Okay, very good, very good. These are the O'Reilly Auto Parts Studios. 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
1: Hi.
5: She's at the Incogni News Desk. There's Pat Godwin.
6: Hey, chick.
5: Hey, Jessica Alsman.
4: Hey.
5: Hey, there's Josh Arnold.
3: Hello.
5: Ace Cosby.
12: Hey.
5: I am Chick, and hello, Tom.
2: Hello, Chick McGee.
5: Yes, sir.
2: It's been a fun morning. Let's cap it with something interesting from the Incogni News Desk with Christy Lee. What have you got over there?
1: A couples therapist has revealed the most obvious signs of so-called micro-cheating and how to prevent it. Marriage and family therapist Anna Elton defined micro-cheating as a pattern of seemingly small behaviors that begin to move a person's attention outside the relationship in ways that violate the boundaries the couple has established. Examples could include repeatedly liking or commenting on someone's suggestive photos.
5: Oh.
1: Initiating contact with someone.
2: Where are you going to get suggestive photos?
1: On Instagram. Yeah. What are you talking about?
4: When a girl posts a sexy picture and he's like, looking good, fire flame.
1: Oh, yeah.
2: That's creepy.
5: Have you seen the cans on her?
1: Happens all the time.
4: And everyone can see your comments.
1: Yep.
4: And your likes.
3: Tom, that's 80% of social media.
1: Yeah.
6: Yeah, that's it.
3: Yeah.
1: You obviously aren't on Instagram.
5: Did you just say, where are you going to get suggestive photos?
1: He did.
2: No, I thought this was like office coworkers and stuff.
1: No.
3: Could be if you're following them
1: online. Well, yeah, if you follow them on Instagram. Initiating contact with someone you have romantic or sexual interest in, or sending a flirtatious message. That could be somebody at work. It could be your barista.
2: Or the letter we just had 10 minutes ago, if it could be some murderer.
1: Yes.
2: In prison. Okay.
1: Exactly. Other signs could be maintaining communication with an ex while hiding it from your partner, or seeking romantic validation from someone outside the relationship. Hmm. Primary indicators are intent and secrecy. Dr. Elton advised, quote, ask yourself, if my partner knew exactly what I was doing, would they likely feel hurt or disrespected? If the answer is yes, then you probably need to have a conversation.
2: Well, it depends what you're doing. If you're just wasting your time, playing video games for 6 hours a day, don't tell her.
3: That's not the micro-cheating.
1: That's not cheating at all.
5: Okay. It sounds like he has a problem with someone who plays too many video games.
2: Oh, no. I'm just pulling something out of my ass.
1: Yeah, a new survey from Playboy offers insight into Gen Z's so-called sex recession.
5: Playboy, this must be online, right? Yeah.
1: Conducted in partnership with the Kinsey Institute. We're familiar with them. The poll of over 2,000 U.S. adults aged 18 to 29 found that a fifth of respondents have never had sex. A fifth have had 10 or more partners. One-third of Gen Z men said they have not masturbated in the past 90 days. Close to half of the women reported not having masturbated a single time in the last 3 months.
2: Oh, come on.
1: That's what it says.
2: Huh.
1: 35% of Gen Z men said porn completely satisfies their sexual desire. Boy, that's sad.
3: Yeah, what's
1: sad.
3: The number on that?
1: 35%.
3: I might even be higher.
5: Yeah.
1: Yikes.
2: What if that number has gone up significantly with the easy accessibility of porno these days?
3: You wonder that? The answer is 100%, of course.
2: This is why I don't work at the Kinsey Institute.
1: 15% do not use any form of contraception. 35% of singles who don't use condoms said they trust their partner and not worried about STIs.
2: And these are the same people. Yesterday, there was a thing about extending your manhood by dangling books from it in a shopping bag.
1: I don't know if you can specifically say Gen Zers are doing that.
3: Yeah, I don't know that.
1: Yeah.
3: Anything like that shows up on TikTok, it might make the news. People aren't doing it.
4: Right.
1: I agree with you. I don't think people are doing that.
3: Yeah.
5: Interesting how you conflate these polls to something that wasn't connected.
2: The guy that was allegedly extending his manhood, dangling the shopping bags, is a Gen Z hero.
1: Oh, he is?
2: One of those maxing guys.
3: I don't think he's a Gen Z hero. I think he's an influencer, but not, especially now.
5: Yeah.
3: No one likes him.
2: Yeah, he's kind of a jackass.
4: People want to follow him even though they don't like him, though. That's what sucks.
3: Right.
4: So it still gets him the traction.
1: Yeah, there's that.
2: Okay. Yeah, well,
3: that does kind of suck.
2: No.
4: Yeah, it does. It really does.
2: Coming up, we will have our fabulous sports picks show with Chick McGee tomorrow. Pigskin picks. Don't forget to get your entries in before the Thursday Nighter starts by going to bobandtom.com/contest. 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
7: 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Hey, don't say we didn't warn you. There's laughter ahead. This is Bob and Tom Radio. Ladies and gentlemen, Bob and Tom.
2: I just don't like it when if I want to have a bowl of cereal, I'm getting critiqued about it.
5: How's that coming, by the way?
3: Are you slurping?
5: Are you?
2: I enjoy my cereal.
5: I heard
2: and
5: you.
2: And have you been talking to her?
3: No.
2: I have been accused of slurping while eating my cereal.
5: Tom, you slurp here.
1: Yeah.
5: You slurp here more than anywhere. Here's my impression of Tom eating anything.
7: It's true. 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

0: Thanks for joining us. With us in the studio, comedian Billy Gardell, Comedy Central, with a Comedy Central stand-up special. Where'd you film that?
1: New York, at the Hudson Theater, which is really cool. Mm-hmm. It was, two blocks off of Broadway. And I called my dad to try to share a moment with him.
2: Mm-hmm.
1: My dad was a steel worker in Pittsburgh, so I should have known better.
2: Mm-hmm.
1: I said, "Dad, I'm two blocks from Broadway." He goes, "Yeah, well, enjoy it. That's probably as close as you're ever going to get."
3: All right, Dad.
0: Oh, thanks, Dad.
3: Thanks a lot.
2: Love you, too. Uh-huh.
1: His favorite game to play with me when I'm home is, look at the TV star taking out my trash.
3: That's his favorite little game. He loves to show the neighbors. Look, still
2: look
3: takes it to the curb.
2: Uh-huh. Now he can read and types like a secretary.
0: Yeah.
4: Mm-hmm. Yeah, that's what'll get.
5: Thanks for listening. Want to try watching? Want more?
6: I wouldn't give it a B. I wouldn't even give it a C because it's effing A.
5: Be sure to like and subscribe to our YouTube channel.

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1: Hey, welcome back to the Bob and Tom Show.
2: Yeah!
1: Son of a gun. We're in Louisville, Kentucky.
3: Woo!
2: Oh, yeah!
1: Let's see. Go Cardinals! Yeah! Go Wildcats!
4: Uh-oh.
5: Oh.
1: No basketball fans. All right. Go St. Louis Blues!
2: Yeah!
1: Got a guy in a Blues hockey jersey, though. You talk to him. Don't talk to me.
6: A sweater, please.
1: A sweater, because hockey's important.
6: That's right.
1: Well, I'm Chick McGee. There's Christy Lee.
7: Hi, Chick.
1: Hi, there's Willie Griswold.
8: About a positivity in the morning.
1: That's right, Mr. Positive. There's Josh Arnold.
9: Hello.
1: Pat Godwin is here.
10: Hey, Chick.
1: And Christy, say, here's Tom.
7: Oh, here's Tom.
11: Thank you very much. We had to send a search party out for Donnie Baker. I'm not kidding.
1: Yeah, this is not planned. This is not a joke. We go, this would be funny. No, none of that happened. No. He's really hungover somewhere.
11: Is he at the same hotel where we were?
1: God knows where he's hungover. That's part of the problem.
11: Oh, I see.
1: We don't know where he's fallen asleep.
8: He's fine. I'll put some Pedialyte powder and some Mountain Dew, and he's good to go.
7: There you go.
11: Okay.
7: Yeah.
11: Someone going to wake up that
7: broad.
10: Get John Goodman to come over.
7: Or we start putting him put old fashions in front of him.
1: Is he a fan?
7: Dog.
11: Do you make old fashioned? I mean, is bourbon in an old fashioned?
7: Yes, bourbon, simple syrup, a nice Lamarck cherry.
11: This is called Bourbon and Beyond. It's a festival of one of the finer products of the Commonwealth of Kentucky. Horses, bourbon.
1: By applause, do you guys like the term Commonwealth? Yes? Or just Kentucky, state of Kentucky?
7: See?
6: Oh, I think Commonwealth is cool.
1: Hang on a second.
11: How many of you are alive?
1: What the hell's wrong with you?
11: Jesus.
1: Just about it. Bring in crowd two. Man, oh man.
11: The Commonwealth of Kentucky is a more respectful and elegant way to refer to the place.
1: Well, then why is it the Commonwealth of Ohio, where you're from?
11: Because it isn't.
1: So
7: why do they get to be a Commonwealth?
1: Yeah, why does Kentucky get all the Commonwealth?
7: Yeah.
6: Because they deserve it. You kidding me?
7: Is there a Commonwealth?
6: KFC, Jim Varney? Come on.
1: Giant horse penis, you know.
6: Yeah.
8: Really big. They pee really fast, too.
1: Oh,
7: is it the Commonwealth of Virginia as well?
11: I think so, yeah.
1: Hey, do horses have a prostate problem?
7: What?
1: No, that'd take a while for them to pee, wouldn't it? Holy hell.
6: The horses have a prostate problem. Smell my elbow.
1: Hey!
8: Okay, folks.
11: Elbow, shoulder.
1: All right, we'll get there. Hey, it's a team game, people. It's a team game.
11: Here's something interesting in the news. Headline, bored people may watch porn to give their life meaning.
6: Yikes.
11: This is from the Psychological Post. It says, bored people may turn to pornographic content to distract from the perception that their life is meaningless.
7: That's the saddest thing I've ever heard.
8: Mm.
11: Yeah, you never...
7: God.
8: I like to look at porn when I'm bored, and this might just be me, but the main reason I like looking at porn is when I'm super horny. I don't know if you guys ever do that, but that's when I like to look at it.
7: Yeah.
1: You ever notice how you'll be sitting there and you go, you know what I could use?
6: Yeah. I usually watch it when I want to get the sperm out of my body.
8: I get that.
11: Why don't you just spit it out?
6: I said,
11: it's a team.
1: It's
11: a team event.
8: There's no bad ideas in a brainstorm,
1: all right? Team game.
11: See, the implication is there that he and Donnie last night were.
1: It's not just one of us.
11: This is so sad.
7: It is sad.
11: No one ever cranks one off going, my life has no meaning. I was reading Camus and Sartre last night and decided I'd go jacket. No.
1: I tell you what's sad. I don't have a subscription. What's the name of that magazine?
11: This is from Personality and Individual Differences in the Psychological Post.
1: The Psychological Post. How do I not have a subscription to that? Or
11: I'm surprised you weren't in the cover.
1: I'm not the editor with a pipe.
11: A picture of you and says, not yet.
1: Yeah. Still fighting the good fight, people.
8: You got elbow pads on your blazer?
1: Oh, yeah. I was okay there for a minute, and then another thing happened. It was crazy.
11: Well, it's time now to dip into the sports page. And once again, Donnie Baker is somewhere. We don't know if he's in Ohio or Kentucky or where he could be.
1: Or a hotel where we all stayed or a private home.
7: He could be in India.
1: We don't know.
8: We don't have to draw attention to it. He'll be here, right?
7: Yeah, he'll be here.
11: Well, if he doesn't show up, at least we'll have alerted them that
7: Well, this, the band can play instrumentals.
11: Okay, all right, good.
1: They were rehearsing last night, and I had the honor of watching the Pork Pistols rehearse last night, and Dusty Privet, the drummer, is playing a set of electronic drums, and he says, playing these instead of a real set is like screwing with four condoms on.
7: Yeah. I told him, I go, that's not rock and roll. What the hell?
1: The cymbals all pussified. It's not good. Anyway, sports. Huh?
11: Well, I think now that you've taken all of the.
1: Yeah, it's time for sports. Everybody bored? Okay.
11: I got a complaint.
6: We're certain you do.
8: What you got over there, Pop?
6: A square cup.
7: He hates this
11: is
7: the cup.
11: This is the baddest idea I've ever seen.
8: No, what? It's a cup. Who cares?
11: It's a square cup. No, they brought me. You can't. You go like this to drink it, and it just spills on both sides.
7: If you drink like a human, it doesn't.
1: Mm-hmm. No, you don't.
7: I
1: drink.
7: Had a cup of coffee in
6: I
7: that.
6: I spent 30 seconds getting the paper clips and pencils out of that thing. You're gonna drink your coffee out of it.
1: If you didn't eat like you were in prison.
7: Yeah.
1: And drink the same way.
11: This is a really bad idea.
8: Do you guys know the story? When we were kids, we'd go to this restaurant and they had iced tea in a certain cup that was glass.
7: Yeah.
8: And one week they changed it from glass to plastic.
11: It's true.
8: But they didn't tell us because restaurants don't tell people that.
1: No, sure. Your father, though, thinks they should check in every
8: and
1: time. Yeah.
8: He sat down and my dad went to go get a drink of his iced tea and he picked it up and threw it all over himself.
11: That's true.
8: And he goes, they changed the way. They need to tell you. That's not a regulation cup.
11: I was
8: That's
11: so
8: an
11: pissed.
8: Insane thought to have.
1: They changed the weight of the cup.
11: Yeah, it was a glass cup. What was that place called?
8: It doesn't matter, but there's a thing called object permanence, and most babies get it by 2 years old. You understand that things can change.
1: I think you're right.
7: He's right.
11: The square cups, I don't know if there's some anomaly in the law. This is dumb and should be illegal. It's ridiculous. No, it makes no sense at all. The cup should be round.
8: Oh, I looked this up. Cups are round in every state except for Commonwealths.
1: Commonwealths are square.
8: Yeah. Look at that.
11: I got a, how do you feel about this? So last night.
1: I'm going to say negative.
11: Jeff Oskey, he'll be here later with things we failed to mention. He and I went out to dinner. And how do you think of you sit at the table and the waiter comes up and plops himself down next to you and starts talking to you?
7: Oh, I don't like that.
1: Let me ask
7: Too
1: you
7: familiar.
1: Something. You and Oskey had dinner?
7: Yeah. Just the two of you?
1: Is your son in town?
11: He was already eating. I called up. He was already downtown eating.
8: Okay.
1: Did you say that?
8: I don't want to do this in front of company, you guys. This is crazy.
7: Yeah, they didn't come here to watch us fight.
1: A family? Who wants to see a family fight? Yeah! Now they wake up.
8: Take my shirt off a little bit.
11: You know, he got here too. I got caught in a traffic jam.
1: I do not care for servers coming over and sitting down.
8: No. Oh, I like it. It's fun.
1: It's a big time pet peeve.
11: Scoot next to you in the booth?
1: No.
7: No.
1: Yeah,
6: that doesn't bother me. It bothers you?
1: I'm their employer. I'm going to tip them. They can't come over and go, I know what you mean about it.
11: You don't mind that,
1: Jeff?
6: No.
11: Now, if it's a booth, do you put your hand on their knee?
8: Oh.
11: Do you do one of these?
6: As a comic, we prefer to date the waiters.
11: How's the Caesar salad? Bushy.
1: You two, don't even fake that. That makes me vomit. Don't.
11: Mm-hmm. How many people think it's okay for the waiter or waitress to sit down next to you and take your order? Anybody? If you like that, applaud.
8: Yes.
6: Yeah, I'm fine with it.
11: How many think it's just rude and wrong and they're your employer? Yeah, there we go. Employee, thank you very much.
6: I don't know about that.
8: Let them sit with you. They're trying to get... They've been on their feet all day. They're just trying to level with you.
7: I was under the impression that restaurants did not want their servers to do that.
1: I think that probably is.
7: Yeah, I think it's kind of a rule.
1: Hey, Helen, warm my coffee up. Why don't you get off your ass? Run and get the coffee pot. Huh?
8: I get what you're saying, but it has a real get off my lawn vibe.
1: Trot along there, Nancy. Let's go.
11: Well, then she goes, okay, Karen, here it comes. Well, I was just asking you how you felt about that.
1: What is the male equivalent of Karen? Is it like Chad or?
7: We don't have one, do we?
11: Trevor? I don't know.
7: Trevor?
11: No, Karen implies someone who goes to the manager and is... returning stuff and always complaining. I don't know if anybody have any ideas on that.
8: Tom fits pretty good. Yeah, Tom fits right in there.
7: Tom is right there.
11: No, Tom is unfortunate. You've got your Uncle Tom.
1: Yep.
6: Starting with that one, are we?
1: Okay.
6: That is unfortunate.
11: You've got waving. You got your beeping Tom. I mean, it's not, you know.
6: Yeah.
11: You know, fun Tom.
1: You got your broadcaster Tom.
11: Okay. Yeah, peeping Tom and Uncle Tom. Growing up with that was rough. But with
1: what kind of kids call hey, peeping Tom? Where did you grow up?
11: No, but I mean, it's associated. If you were doing a crossword, it was blank Tom. It would either be.
1: Well, what about me? I grew up with Chuck Hole, Chuck Bobuck, Fanta.
11: Oh, yeah, well, okay.
6: I know where you grow up. Uncle Tom's Cabin was considered a comedy.
1: Man, I knew that the funniest movie I've ever seen, Birth of a Nation. Have you seen it?
11: Yeah.
1: Oh, man, it's hilarious.
11: Coming up, we have sex toys all over the road.
7: Yeah, we do.
1: Do they make a vibrator that squeezes like a dog toy, like squeaks? Weeky, weeky,
8: weeky. Like when you go in and out, or when it goes inside you?
1: Could be. Weeky, weeky, weeky.
7: Why do you want it to squeak?
1: I don't know. I just thought of it.
11: It would sound like you need oil. Weeky,
3: weeky, weeky. 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
11: Oil can.
7: Or then weeky, the dog weeky. 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
12: 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Two big names with the big games, James Gandolfini and Sir Charles Barkley. It's time to belly up.
13: All right, welcome back to another belly up show. I'm former NBA MVP Sir Charles, joined by the former MVP of HBO and The Sopranos, James Gandolfini. How you been, Tony?
14: Not bad. Actually, I'm doing pretty good. Not sure what to attribute, but the fact is you've never caught me in a better mood. Ready to take phone calls, talk sports. Just take it easy.
13: Well, that's cool, Tony. We're going to hit the phones then, since you're in a great mood today. That's right. A nice change of pace, because most times we come in, you all pissed off. You always in a bad mood.
14: Not today. I don't know what it is, but just looking forward to this.
13: Mm. Yeah, it's been a big week. Monday Night Football got the highest ratings ever in history. That was crazy. Did you see that game, Tony?
14: Yeah, it was back and forth, return kickoff. The kablam! The Cowboys score again. Mm-hmm. Oh, they cover the spread, which never hurts.
13: Damn, you've been on a hot streak, Tony. You've been on a roll.
14: Like I said, it's been a pretty good week for me.
13: Yeah, plus your face is everywhere, Tony. Seen last week on the NFL on Fox, Frank Caliendo did a thing on you, imitating you, just like back in your Soprano days. Hilarious.
14: Whoa, take it easy. Who are we talking about? Frankie who?
13: You know, Tony, the John Madden dude. Imitate everybody. Imitate me, everybody. Do John Madden to a T. Got you down, too.
14: Oh, yeah? In what ways?
13: All right, Tony, I go into the details. I don't want you getting upset. You're already making that face. All I know is it's on YouTube if you want to see.
14: Oh, Jesus. YouTube? Oh, Jesus Christ.
13: Easy, Tony. Here, let me bring it up. It's all in good fun. See, look, there you are right there in front of the pork store like you used to be on your show.
14: Oh, Jesus. Look at my hair. Look how he parted my hair across. I look like Jason Alexander. Look like a little Danny DeVito.
13: No, you don't.
14: Oh, Jesus.
13: No.
14: What nerve. What's this prick's name?
13: It's Frank.
14: What's this prick's name?
13: I don't know.
14: I want his name. On YouTube. No wonder I'm typecast. I can't get any work because I'm on a service along with every other prick that's got a camera and a cell phone. Take the screen at the guild. Jesus. No wonder why I was passed over to play Johnny Cash. Because of pricks like him.
13: You take it easy, Tony. This is on YouTube. Everybody's on YouTube. I'm on YouTube.
14: Oh, yeah? Well, there's going to be a new movie tomorrow. Uh-huh. It's going to star James Gandolfini. Get the Frank Carrot into his ears. Make me look like a little chubby prick with Bell Pattern borders.
13: Holy Tony, see, you got to chill. I was on TV getting a colonoscopy, Tony. I had a colonoscopy on TV. Uh-huh. So now we both got something in common. You need to calm down.
14: Yeah, something in common. You got a colonoscopy on TV. I'm married. Newlywed. Now we both got something up our ass.
13: Well, I brought you something, Tony, to get your mind off of things. Belated wedding gift. New from Nature Valley. Sweet and salty nuts. Granola bar. It's a bomb.
14: Granola bar? Ooh. Did she call you?
13: No, Tony, I had this long before you even went to Hawaii to get married. Check this out.
14: Let me see it. Sweet and salty nut. That's pretty good.
3: It's like a payday. Except it's a granola bar. You can see the nuts, not even covered.
13: So what do you think, Tony? Is it better than a payday?
3: Well, I think it's a lot like Caliendo. I think it's a cheap imitation.
15: Oh, let's put on some makeup and make pretend. Oh, I'm going to play a mobster. Oh, I'm a man of 1,000 voices. Kabam! Well, you better find a voice that says help, you prick. Because I'm coming up here.
16: Bob and Tom, they put the F in professional.
17: How many times have you been in this situation?
18: And so, the blonde says to the cop, "Oh no, not another breathalyzer test."
17: Ouch. Your joke just fell flat on the floor, leaving you looking like the jerk that you are. What can you do? Introducing Frigamall's new rim shot on a belt. It looks just like a pager, but it sounds like this. Rimshot on a belt. It can turn any joke you might have into an instant winner. Just listen.
19: And there we have it, nurse. The left leg amputation is complete, and the patient is stable.
20: Doctor, don't you mean right leg?
19: No, wait. Hold on. Left leg is what I thought the chart indicated. Damn, I had it upside down. Oh, boy.
20: Uh-oh. Oh, my God. The patient's waking up.
21: What? What? You cut off the wrong leg? What? I'm going to sue you, you stupid son of a...
17: Looks like Dr. Schmagel could use something to lighten the mood. Try rimshot on a belt.
19: I'll be. Cut off the wrong leg, eh? Gosh.
20: Oh. Oh, I see. Oh, doctor.
21: You got me, doc. Upside down. That's beautiful.
19: Oh, thank you.
21: Hey, listen, doc.
19: Yeah.
21: By the way, you're just kidding, right? I didn't get a leg cut off. I was just here for an appendectomy.
19: Appendectomy? Holy sh! I've mutilated this poor bastard.
21: Gotcha, Doc.
19: Oh.
21: Look, I got my own rim shot on a belt.
19: Oh, you nut.
17: Yes, that's right. Your lame little pranks and jokes will be a hit with rim shot on a belt. But what if you can't wear a belt? Say you're in a nudist camp. You need rim shot on a hat.
22: Hey, Tim, isn't that your naked wife over there getting it on with Bill Mondor?
19: What?
22: I gotcha. That's not Bill Mondor.
19: Oh, it's rim shot on a belt.
22: It's your brother, Tom.
19: Press it again. Go ahead. It's a joke, right, Jerry?
17: Rim shot on a belt. Rim shot on a hat. Order both today, and we'll throw in Homo Says What on a dickie.
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16: Hey, don't say we didn't warn you.
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1: It's time for one of our favorite, I'm told. It's
7: well, not
1: favorite,
7: yet. We're
1: not yet.
7: To hook up with her.
26: We would like to do some love counseling with Sexy Time. Speaking of Sexy Time, we had an interesting news story this morning about a major survey that was done revealing the opinion of 2,000 people and what they felt was the best time for Sexy Time.
7: Sexiest time of the week.
26: And the answer was...
7: 10 p.m. on Saturday evening.
27: Sex.
1: Bogus. Hack. Cliche. Been done.
26: Sex. Really?
27: Mostly, what do you think?
7: What do I...
24: Me?
27: Yeah.
24: I think either you get it in before Jeopardy during the week, or maybe you, you know, have dinner, do it, then get on with your evening. So you still have stuff to do.
1: Now, it's you don't have kids.
24: Yeah, I mean, that should be, it can be any time.
1: Right.
24: It can be like, you know, when I go home later at 3 p.m.
26: But before Jeopardy.
24: I'm really into Jeopardy. We're both into Jeopardy, and we both enjoy it.
7: Oh.
26: Hmm. Does he ever get the Daily Double?
24: He always wins.
26: No, I didn't mean in Jeopardy. I meant
1: euphemistically.
26: Yes, as many of you know, comes home for lunch.
7: DP? So you do it with the sun up?
24: Oh, yeah, why not?
28: I love that.
1: That's so funny, Chris.
28: I like stuff. I love that. Stuff, yeah. My favorite thing, I was going to go out for ramen one time.
7: Uh-huh.
28: And ramen, you get the broth belly, you're shaking when you're moving around. I go, hey, how about we hook up before? the date because it was already like a third or a fourth date.
0: Uh-huh.
28: It was the best. You hook up and you show up to the ramen restaurant. You're hungry. You're ready to go. Mm-hmm. Get one of those marble sodas. Ah, oh, it's just the
0: what
28: best.
0: What is a marble soda? Oh, the
28: it's got a little marble. You pop
0: thing.
28: It down there.
0: Oh, that. Yeah.
1: Did you
0: yeah.
1: guys forget what Jessica Hooker said one day on the show? What? You get it done in the morning before somebody can say something stupid.
13: That's oh, that's idea. Right. Yeah.
1: You ruin the whole
13: yeah.
1: day.
2: That's true.
1: Remember that?
26: Oh, yes. Oh, yes.
0: Yeah,
26: no.
0: But with our hours, we can't do it in the morning. It's
1: well, middle. Early. That's why I offer middle of the night, 3 o'clock. Go back to sleep for a little bit. You come in.
26: Oh, yeah. It's time to check in with Allie Breen, speaking of sexy time.
0: Oh, Allie's not at home.
1: And, you're in a funeral home. No. That's nice. Yeah. Yeah, that's where the casket goes, back there, the curtains. Yeah.
26: Where are you?
2: Yes, hotels.
0: Hotel.
4: I'm in Cape Cod.
1: Oh, yeah. It's lovely there in Cape Cod.
4: Yeah.
26: Allie, to bring you
4: it
26: up.
4: It does have like a funeral home. Homework. Look.
26: To bring you up to speed, that we had a survey that was done indicating that the average American, their sexy time is, what was it, 10
0: p.m. on a Saturday evening.
26: 10 p.m. Saturday evening.
0: Well, she'd be working. She couldn't
26: yeah,
0: do that.
26: Yeah, you're probably on stage.
4: Yeah.
1: Never
4: that
1: stopped
4: would be an awkward time to have sex.
1: It never stopped her before, Tom. Okay.
26: Yeah. I'll tell you, if you do that as part of your show, you'll make the paper at least once.
4: Yeah, I'll get a whole bunch of attention. That might be a way to shoot to the top.
26: Yeah, well, you think the Hawk Tua girl got a lot of attention. You'll do really Lord. Well. Allie Breen is a stand-up comedian and world traveler, lady who rides horses, and does remodeling, and is also on OnlyFans at A-L-L-I-B. You'll also find her on social media at A-L-L-I-B-R-E-E-N, and Ms. Breen is our consultant in the world of sexy time. And you look like, is that a velour shirt you're wearing right now?
4: No, that's what Jason thought. I was in like a Hugh Hefner robe. It's like, I'm not there yet.
26: Does that have a...
4: No, it's just a hoodie.
26: Does that zip all the way down?
2: You pervert.
4: It's all the way up and all the way down, yeah.
26: Is that zips all the way down to your waist?
1: That's the way zippers does, work,
0: yeah.
1: Tom.
0: Yeah.
26: No, you've got the quarter zip. You wear
4: it's
26: those
4: like
26: all the time.
4: It's like a Little Red Riding Hood.
2: Hey, just show him your boobs. That's what he's asking.
26: No, when you put the hood on, there's someone who's going to freeze frame you with that hood and clean their computer.
0: Stop.
26: Okay.
2: The better to eat you with.
26: Thank you, Josh. The better you're going to eat me just like the wolf said or whatever.
1: The book.
26: Just what the book said. Sorry. As you can see, our show, as usual, off the rails.
4: Uh-huh. Yep, as always.
0: When
4: I love
0: do you
4: it that
0: feel
4: way.
0: Sexiest, Allie? What's the sexiest time or day for you?
4: I would say evenings. I mean, I don't know. Yeah, I would say evenings for sure. I'm not a morning sex person. Everyone's got bad breath and you've just woken up and ugh.
26: Everyone, how many people are there?
2: Yeah. Well, fellas, chew some gum.
26: Hey, for God's sake, this train ain't leaving the station until it gets dark.
4: I think after dinner.
26: But I mean, Allie, you have an unusual job. Willie, same deal. You guys are on stage at whatever, 10 or 11 o'clock at night. Doesn't it take you a while to kind of wind down after you're done? You don't want to, right?
2: Yeah.
4: Yeah. I mean, but I stay up late, so it can be past midnight and I'm still good to go, I guess. You know, I don't know. I
26: but Willie, don't you have
4: a weekday? Maybe a little earlier would work better, though.
26: But you get off stage, aren't you kind of buzzing for a couple hours?
28: Yeah, but usually when I get off, when I'm on stage, I'm talking about how I'm a loser and my penis is small.
0: Oh,
28: no one like wants to hook up with me after a show. That's when I go back to the hotel. I got on the pizza bed, watch a little bit of Friends. That's
26: all
28: when
26: right. I see.
4: It's the nice. Pizza bed.
28: It's when you got
4: I
28: the
4: like
28: two,
4: the designation.
28: When you get the two queens, Allie, you have one for sleeping, one for pizza. Party time.
4: Yep.
26: I didn't know that.
28: Yeah. Wipe your face with a pillow. Do whatever you want to do. It's a pizza bed. That's why they make it.
1: All bets are off. Hotel.
26: I'm not sure.
1: You can crap in the corner if you want.
26: I'm not sure if Willie's my son. I hate eating in bed.
28: Well, no, but you're not going to sleep in this bed. That's the whole
2: Two
28: thing.
2: Beds, yeah.
28: It's not
2: Always.
28: For sleeping
2: right.
28: at all. This is not a sleep bed.
26: Okay.
24: It's a cushy table.
28: Yeah, it's the best.
26: I also don't approve of eating in hotel rooms.
0: Oh, my God.
4: That's the crazy
0: or
4: one.
0: Or eating outside.
4: That's insane, Tom.
26: No, eating outside. Oh, boy, now we can enjoy
0: eating
26: the heat,
0: alone.
26: The humidity, and flies. I'm sorry. It is sexy time and time for some sexy talk. What have you got over there, Allie, from a letter standpoint?
4: Dear Allie, my husband and I had a small destination wedding, so we had a big party at our house when we got back for all of our friends and family to attend. one of my best friends got really drunk and was rude to my husband all night. And then he said that she tried to make out with him when he had to put her out in an Uber. She denies it, but why would he make that up? They're each saying, well, the other probably has a secret crush on them. And the whole thing is crazy. What should I do?
2: The guy's the one telling the truth.
26: Yeah.
0: Yeah. Why would you say that? Just because you're a guy?
2: Because women lie.
24: She was drunk.
1: I will tell you, there's nothing worse or angrier than a woman who's flirting and you don't flirt.
2: Exactly.
1: Back.
2: Yeah. That's the thing here.
1: She will rip your head off.
2: A guy would go, you know what? I acted stupid. This woman is lying her way
26: and drunk.
0: Or she's so drunk she doesn't even remember doing something like that.
24: Wow. Someone's being nice to me. He must love me. Mm-hmm. Yeah. She's probably the.
2: You got to take your husband's side on this. Mm-hmm. Even if it was just the rude part, let alone though trying to make out with him.
0: Yeah.
24: Yeah.
4: She had to see the rude part too. It's not like that's happening behind closed doors, I would think.
2: Right.
26: Yeah, and at their wedding party, that's even more weird.
2: If your husband had a crush on her, why would he say anything to you?
0: Yeah, he would not.
2: No, exactly.
1: No, he would have just banged her and put her in the Uber, right?
26: Yeah. It depends what time it is.
2: Your friend is lying.
26: If it was before 10 o'clock, he's not going to do it. Okay. Well.
1: And your friend might want to get in a program. Okay.
0: Okay.
26: Yeah. Okay.
4: That's a crazy move. Or maybe the friend should be like, well, I was just testing his love for you and wanted to make sure he was going to turn me down for
1: thanks,
4: his
1: Tiff.
4: New wife.
1: Yeah.
4: Okay.
26: Let's move on.
4: Friend.
26: Once again, you can reach Allie Breen, Allibreen on your favorite social media package, whatever it's called. Okay. Back to you, Allie.
4: Dear Allie, I've been divorced for 5 years and just got remarried. I have 2 kids with my ex and everyone's on really good terms. We've always celebrated Christmas and birthdays together, and I was planning on inviting my ex to the wedding, but my fiance doesn't want me to. My ex is still pretty much family to me, and there's nothing romantic there, and I don't want things to be tense moving forward. Should I push for it, or should I just let my new husband have his way?
26: This is a classic. This is a classic Ann Landers.
0: No.
26: She should not invite her to the wedding.
0: Invite him to the wedding.
26: Whatever.
0: It depends. I don't know how old her kids are. But I think it's really important for the kids to see that it's okay. I'm getting a new dad, but I still have my old dad, and we all are together.
2: I agree with Christy.
0: I think it's important that he's there.
1: Would it be okay for the new groom, when he's married, to stick out his tongue at the old husband? Is that okay?
2: Yes.
1: If that's okay, then I think he could be invited.
26: He can whip it out and compare sizes.
2: I think that's important for the kids to know who's bigger.
1: Especially the kids. If not the kids, who? Why do we do this segment?
5: He says he's a grower, not a shower.
26: Shut up,
0: if they're
26: Billy.
0: Older kids, then maybe.
26: No, it's not. This is your time, not. You don't
1: no,
26: share
1: this is
26: that.
1: All yes, very no, European. With, get used to it. Just
5: no, you've got.
1: Your
5: I'm with Christy on this. And the thing is, as you're getting married, you want to be dancing with your husbands. You got a husband with your husband. Excuse me. You have a free babysitter for
2: you. Yeah, that's another
0: that's
2: good
0: the
2: point.
0: Other
5: and then
0: thing,
5: when the party turns up, have him take the kids home.
2: Right.
5: You can
2: right.
5: just spend the time with your new husband.
2: Yeah. Right.
0: No, but I think she should push it. She should get.
2: Don't even marry this non-confident guy. I'm so tired of non-confident guys. Is it because society keeps telling us we should be wrong for being men?
1: Is that what's going on?
0: Maybe.
1: No, you know what I'm tired of?
2: I'm tired of being told I can't be masculine.
1: I'm tired of overly confident guys.
26: No, they're not saying you're not allowed to be masculine. They're saying you're not masculine.
2: Oh, that's what's happening?
1: Yeah. That's
2: all right. Okay.
1: There's a
26: subtle distinction there.
2: You're
26: just a giant pussy. And they do okay.
2: Well, we're not talking about there's an attack on men in this society. I'm about to cuss.
1: Oh. Oh,
2: there really is.
0: You know, I'm kind of on your side here, Josh.
2: I'm sick of it.
26: We used to have it all and we want it back.
2: We're better at it.
4: I think this guy might think he's being manly by saying don't invite your ex. I think he might be like, I'm the big man. Don't invite your ex around.
2: But that's cowardice in disguise. That's cowardice in disguise. He's being a wuss.
5: Mm-hmm. And it's the ex is being invited because you guys have the kids. Not like you just want to chill with your ex at your wedding.
0: If there were no kids involved, there would be, this would not
4: no
0: be
4: question.
0: A point.
5: It's not like, hey, let's invite Logan. He's fun on the dance floor.
0: Right.
5: He's going to get it going when they play Mr. Bright.
2: You fight for this. Your fiance's a puss and you need to train him
4: out.
2: That he can get his way.
5: Mm-hmm.
0: God, all right, next.
24: Great start to the marriage.
2: The weakness of American men now. I can't take it.
26: Next.
2: Don't women want strong men?
1: Yes. I
2: don't
1: get it. Once again, why do we do this segment again?
26: I'm sorry.
0: Why do women do want strong
4: men? Because we're helping so much, Chick. Uh-huh. Dear Allie, my fiance and I were having dinner at a nice restaurant when a girl, who I guess was a former girlfriend, came up to him to say hi.
1: Oh, yeah,
4: he got
1: baby.
4: Super flustered. Woo! And then he introduced me as his friend.
1: Oh.
4: I reintroduced myself as his fiance.
0: Oh,
4: she then
0: boy.
4: Looked back at him and said, oh, congratulations, and then walked away. I got really mad, and he says he was just caught off guard, and I'm wondering how big of a flag this is. What do you guys think?
24: That's a red flag hardcore, right? Yeah. Who says this is my friend that you're engaged to?
28: No, yeah, this is like a flag outside of a Bucky's. This
1: Wait
28: is a huge
1: again,
28: flag.
1: No, Josh wants him to pull out an automatic weapon and clear
2: no,
1: the restaurant.
2: No, again, we're dealing with a non-man. yes, this is my fiance, you confidently state.
28: Yeah. Mm-hmm.
2: That's what's supposed to happen.
26: Now here's a list of here's a list of things. Here's a list of things she allows me to do that you didn't, and now you know why you're walking away by yourself.
28: Yeah, the use of the word friend implies that maybe you could still like be seeing this person,
0: right?
28: Like, oh, you don't want to throw off the scent or whatever. Yeah, you say this is my fiance.
24: He's just trying to avoid conflict, like a baby,
2: right?
24: Just man up.
2: Now, Pat, I think, Pat, you know, you can get flustered in situations like that.
3: Yes, make mistakes.
2: So I do get it. It was a weird, awkward thing, and he got a little moment, flustered. Yeah, but real men don't get flustered.
28: Never. Not.
26: Yeah, they do. Are these chapter titles that when it gets quiet and you shout out these declarations?
2: Right.
26: Chapter 7, real men don't get flustered. By the way, Josh is single.
2: As I've been flustered this whole time.
4: Josh will be the new Andrew Tate soon. That's going to be great.
2: Oh, I don't know who that is, but he's alive.

0: husband about an affair he's having. Him and his wife had stopped having sex years ago, so this is giving him new life, I guess. I'm fairly good friends with his wife, and I'm feeling guilty knowing and not telling her, and I'm also upset that my husband was basically supportive of this. Should I tell her, and should I be worried now about my husband?
1: Don't tell her. You don't want to get involved in that.
2: And no, you shouldn't be worried about your husband.
1: And don't worry about your husband. He's just living vicariously through his buddy.
3: Believe me, there's no accounting for the taste of your friend.
2: right.
3: Doesn't reflect on you.
2: Right.
1: I mean,
4: you can always hang out with her and just try to, you know, find out some things and then encourage her to go out there and find something different. You know, maybe she's unhappy.
0: Oh, yeah.
4: She wants to experiment.
2: Allsman's wrong here, but.
4: Maybe she's at home dried up, like, come on, I'm desperate here. Anything.
1: Oh.
5: Apparently she stopped giving it up from the letter.
1: She probably knows anyway. It's
5: you don't want to get this. You don't want to
0: actually. That's true. You don't know what people's arrangements are. Right. You never know.
6: Thing, yeah.
7: Why is your husband telling you this?
1: That's another thing.
7: That's kind of weird, right?
2: Oh, okay. I got the impression that she was there while these two were talking.
7: Can I tell you something? So sexist, I could never. I just in the story, I was like, she wouldn't be golfing with the boys.
2: Oh, no, I don't know that they're golfing together.
5: I would assume you would have said that, Josh.
2: Men golf by themselves.
1: Women.
7: Yeah, my brain
2: that is a funny declaration.
7: Quite sexist there, my bad. Yeah, maybe she is golfing with him. I don't know.
1: But he might have come home and told her about it.
5: Yeah, that's what it sounds like.
0: That's what I thought. Yeah.
7: I feel like
0: married couples just tell each other without thinking that it's going to be an issue. I would think that it just would end with your husband or wife.
4: Right. Yeah. But she shouldn't be worried, right? Because he was honest with her and goes, yeah, I guess he's cheating. But
2: why would he tell her?
4: But
5: it probably came up naturally in conversation.
1: Really?
5: Yeah.
1: How does that come up?
5: Well, he goes, oh, is that a gimme? Because, it's based on the length of the male member. By the way, that's a pretty big hole. Hey, speaking of which.
2: I told you about
5: I haven't had any access to Zelda lately, so.
7: Where are my Zeldas at?
0: Yeah, like if you're in a marriage that's a long time marriage, I feel like when you come home with good gossip, that's exciting to tell your spouse, I would think.
1: Yeah, you're right.
5: Oh, so that's a good point. That's actually kind of an interesting point you're making. You're saying because their marriage is so good, he's confident saying, hey, by the way, Lloyd's...
0: He's like, listen to this, dude. Yeah, exactly.
1: Well, it does give him something new to talk about.
5: Okay, well, I think we've solved a lot of problems today.
3: Yeah.
0: Killing it.
5: Problem one, why is Josh single?
1: It's okay to be a man.
2: Confident men stay single.
8: Real men
2: don't need anyone.
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14: This is Donnie Baker, man. You know, every morning I wake up in a bad mood. I mean, on top of trying to sell my boat, make rent, and beat probation, there's work, and it sucks. I swear to God it does. First of all, I ain't never even had a raise in like 4 years. The vending machine don't carry Mountain Dew. And what I really hate is when I try to use the phone to call into Bob and Tom, because my stupid boss is always butting in. So finally, man, one day I'd had enough. I stood.

state law. 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I had no respect for him right away because he wears a fanny pack. I swear to God he does. And the first time we met, he was hanging a sign in the break room. I'll never forget. It said your smile is the most important part of your uniform. So I thought about it. I was like, if that's true, then how come we don't have dental insurance, Randy?

0: deserved it, man.
1: Tommy Baker.
0: That's me, and I'm a badass. So anyways, I get wrote up, and I said, fine, Randy, because the men's room's out of toilet paper, and at least I'll have something to wipe with. I don't even know why I took this job. Maybe it's because I finally passed a drug test. You have.

0: lead guitar. 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Joe Emmert on drums. And I swear to God, them drums are paid for. And I'm Donnie Baker, king of the pork sword.
1: Donnie Baker!
0: Porkosaurus.
1: Porkosaurus!
0: What about the free smut breaks, Randy?
1: It's a state law.
0: We're supposed to get one every shift. You couldn't get the third base with a bowling ball. Shut up, Randy. My boat's still for sale, by the way.
1: Call his pager.
0: Call my pager. I gotta go.
1: He's gotta go.
2: Donnie, come on. I'm your boss. Show me some respect.
0: Whatever. I got more respect for your name tag, because at least it's 3 inches long. So shut up, Randy.
3: This is Bob and Tom 24/7.
4: Well, that's interesting.
5: Sitting in for Mr. Josh is Mr. Pat Godwin.
4: I'm
5: comedian.
4: Here. The unluckiest man alive.
6: No joke.
7: Having quite a streak.
5: Yeah.
6: It's got to change.
7: It's going to change. It has to.
6: It will.
5: You can see.
4: Or it could get a lot worse.
6: Oh, come on.
5: Pat often found on the ships where he is a fine entertainer.
7: Passed out in the
4: steerage.
5: So sleeping.
7: DiCaprio.
5: In a lifeboat.
6: As I always say, when teams are losing, you're due.
7: I am due.
6: Mm-hmm.
5: Okay.
4: Thank you,
5: we have a very interesting thing that we have just discovered. We were talking about, I'm not sure how we got to the topic of Tony Orlando. But a famous singer from, what, the 70s?
4: He looks great. Tony Orlando. I was way off on the Wayne Newton comparison.
7: He's aging gracefully.
4: Entirely apologize.
6: You owe him an apology, yes?
4: I sure do.
5: I like Tony. He was always on the Jerry Lewis telephone. His big hit songs were Tie a Yellow Ribbon and then Knock Three Times in the Ceiling.
4: Mm-hmm.
5: Which was a song about, hooking up by beating the floor with a broomstick.
7: Yeah.
4: About a booty call. Yeah, the girl upstairs, if she
7: wanted me.
8: Twice on the pipe.
7: Twice in the pipe, yeah.
4: Hit it.
5: Oh, so there's a different... So the
6: Knock
5: type,
6: three times on the ceiling if you want me, twice on the pipe.
5: Right.
4: If it means...
8: If the answer's no.
7: That's a crack reference. Isn't that a crack reference?
6: Twice the answer is no.
5: No, I think it's describing the type of sexual encounter he wants to have.
7: Twice on the pipe.
5: Twice on the pipe if you want it.
6: No, the answer was no.
7: One in my ceiling.
6: Ace is right.
5: One on the ceiling means it's keister time.
4: Now, if you want to come around to the back door...
7: You're going
4: to
7: tap me in the floorboard.
5: So, you mentioned this song.
6: One of your favorite Tony Orlando and Dawn songs is...
4: Candida?
6: Candida. And I said it was a disease.
5: I'll play a little bit of it.
9: Oh, my Candida. Oh, we could make it together.
4: Yeah.
9: The further from here, girl, the better.
7: Doing his best Neil Diamond.
4: Yes.
5: Yeah, that does sound like...
7: Does it?
5: It turns out that Christy is pretty close to being right. From WebMD... what is candidiasis? Well, it's a fungus that lives in the human body.
4: That sounds like the Million Dollar Man. Ted DiBiase and that's his wife, isn't
6: candidiasis.
4: It?
6: Candidiasis.
5: Wow. It's some kind of funky...
6: Like a yeast infection, I think.
5: Yeah, some kind of funky yeast infection. So, Christy, you were right. I'll never forget that.
6: God, really, I haven't had one of those.
4: Can't we really not talk about some things?
6: Like yeast infections?
4: Yeast infections bother me. Stop it.
6: Why?
4: I just don't like hearing about it.
5: Okay.
4: I don't like hearing about farts either. I don't like saying that word.
7: I don't either. I have always hated that.
4: I'll get that. Hello, Bob and Tom Show.
10: Hey, Bob and Tom. It's Donnie Baker.
8: Hey, Donnie. How are you?
10: I'm pretty sure I've ordered Candidas at 3 a.m. at Taco Bell before.
5: I know these are... Candida was a really kind of a crummy song. What's on your mind, Donnie?
10: I'm a little stirred up today.
6: About?
10: I may have to go see my counselor. After hearing about... Did you hear on ESPN they're talking about Floyd Mayweather's when he did bought himself an $18 million diamond watch?
5: Mm-hmm. Yeah, that's what he says.
10: Talking about it on ESPN's. $18 million. Mm-hmm. It's one watch, Tom. It ain't like he bought a whole set of them.
5: Yeah?
6: True.
5: It's amazing.
10: I swear to God. I'll say it like this. You know, maybe Ewan McGregor's landed a few more headshots than we thought during that fight.
5: Oh, yeah.
10: I mean, who needs an $18 million diamond watch anyway?
5: Yeah, nobody.
6: No one. I agree.
10: And I pay $18 million for a watch. That thing better be able to tell me what time it is without looking at it. it better be able to tell me, you know, or tell my friends even when it's time to go without me saying it to their face.
5: That'd be nice.
10: For $18 million, it better be able to give me more time on Earth than even give me tuggy time for $18 million.
4: Right. Tuggy time.
10: Because the watch I wear to this day,
6: yeah,
10: I swear to God, it's my Texas Instrument calculator watch.
6: Oh, nice. Those were nice.
10: And that watch cost my mom Phyllis $40 out of the showcase at Service Merchandise.
5: Oh, yeah. Remember that with the clipboard and the
6: come
5: pencil?
6: Down on the conveyor belt. Swear to God,
10: that was the whole process, chick. We prayed on it.
5: Loved
10: and
5: it.
10: Got approved right there on the floor.
6: Yep.
10: And she got it so I could pass remedial my class back in seventh grade. And I still wear that thing.
5: Oh, so you'd sneak using the calculator in math, huh?
10: Well, but Floyd's dumbass just said $18 million on a watch, Tom. And not only don't have a calculator, it ain't even digital.
6: No, and it's hard to read.
10: Yeah, Floyd has trouble reading the menu at Waffle House, Christy. I swear to God. How the hell is he going to read the big hand on that thing? It's also, they said it's called the Billionaire's Watch.
6: Yeah.
10: Which I think is ironic, because if you keep spending $18 million on watches, Floyd, you'll never stay a billionaire anyways.
6: Good point.
7: Right.
10: Not to mention, what's this teaching the kids? Like our little son Whiffy, Christy, what's it teach him? How am I supposed to teach Whiffy about the value of a good education? We got Floyd Mayweather's wearing a watch like that, and he needs a tutor to read a pop-up book. I mean, forget putting Whiffy in kindergarten and encouraging him to go to the library. Hell, we should just put him in Mickey's gym, let him get his master's on the speed bike.
6: Mm.
10: That's a message. And if you ask me, real men don't even fight for money. They fight because they're just real men. You know, some of these boxers think they're tough. I've probably been in over 200 fights in my day.
5: Really?
10: And never once did I earn a penny, even though my record's 199-1. The only reason why I lost that one was because the old dude knocked me upside the head with a garden weasel while I was taking my shirt off.
5: Well, that's a low blow.
10: Thank you, Tom. I shouldn't even count that one.
6: No.
10: It shouldn't be fair to take a swing when I'm stuck in my shirt looking like cornholio.
6: And who brings a garden weasel to a fight?
10: No kidding, Christy. That's a good point. So, Floyd, if you're listening, you better hope if we cross paths that you got a garden weasel or I'm wearing a turtleneck. Because if my shirt's already off, I'm beating your ass. And then I'm taking that watch and shoving it so far up your backside that even Christopher Walken's with GPS wouldn't be able to dig it out. And I'll set right your face that way.
5: Okay.
10: I gotta go.
6: I think Donnie better be careful. I don't think Donnie... Well,
5: I don't think he'd do well against Floyd
6: Mayweather. No, I don't think so.
5: Especially if he's trying to place a wristwatch up the keister of
6: That watch is pretty ridiculous.
5: It's a hideous looking.
6: And I am a big watch fan.
5: You know, it looks ridiculous.
6: You can't even, you really can't.
5: I think
6: can't
5: this is sort of
6: time.
5: Fake because he at the end, he gives the jeweler's name and the jeweler's all the info.
6: You think it was
5: him.
6: Like a once in a lifetime? They just did it for the publicity and they'll take it apart and sell the diamond separately.
4: Yeah, they wouldn't have to sell like 100 of those.
6: Yeah.
5: It's such a jackass move.
4: It's expensive, but if we sell that one,
6: we're set for
4: the year.
6: You don't have to do anything else.
5: Hey, Floyd, we got it. Okay, we know you couldn't read Cat in the Hat on your own, but you got a big expensive watch.
6: They didn't even have a watch like that in Ocean's 8, did they, chick?
4: No, they didn't.
7: Could be a phony, too. You never
4: wonderful
7: know.
4: Movie, Ocean's 8. The tribute to excess and gowns and jewelry. Yeah. And
5: okay,
4: forget the plot.
5: Let's go back to your news story. I can't believe it. Pornhub is doing closed captioning.
6: Yeah, they've added closed captioning to its videos to make their content more accessible. Over 1,000 clips will now have what they describe as, quote, descriptive and interpretive text. And for those who are not able to hear the video's original audio. According to Pornhub, additional features will also distinguish which person is speaking and will even display changes in emotion. There are changes in emotion in porn movies?
5: I mean, this is if you're deaf, obviously. So it's going to... Are they going to put, like, grunt, moan?
4: Yeah.
5: Give it to me, daddy.
4: I guess.
7: Be like sexting.
4: Because they use the closed caption on when you dogs barking in the distance. That's
6: they did it
4: caption.
6: On Batman, for goodness sake.
5: But is there enough?
6: Oh, you remember?
5: Is there enough dialogue in porn that this is important?
6: Sounds deemed relevant to the scene will also be included in the captions. Pornhub already released videos with audio descriptions for those with vision loss.
5: That is. So someone has to sit there and then transcribe as you said, it's going to be like a Don Martin in Mad Magazine. Remember, like a sploosh sound or splotch, whatever.
7: Sploosh?
5: Well,
4: sprawling.
5: Yeah, Don Martin would write things like sprawling and... Well, they put like in parentheses.
4: Flazerp.
5: The guy who's...
7: Shibboleth.
5: Wait, do you wonder if this would be a... If this
4: That's
5: would
4: a
5: be,
4: great idea. Bring Don Martin back, man. Oh, well.
6: Well, that'd be tough.
5: God, Don Martin porn would be funny.
4: Has Don Martin passed away?
6: Yes, he passed away.
5: Yes, Ace.
8: One of the weirdest features, I don't know if the cat stepped on the remote years ago, is for seeing impaired. When you can't see, it says, you know, Tom picks up a cup.
5: Oh, sure.
8: Tom sits down.
5: Yeah.
8: It's kind of weird watching a show like that.
5: Yeah, I've been to a movie where they had that.
8: Oh, really?
5: Huh. Yeah. If you're visually impaired, there's a running track of description of what's happening.
6: Huh.
5: But in this case, obviously, they have to have someone, some man or woman, sits down and transcribes the sounds they're making, not to mention the dialogue. What if they'd editorialize
6: that,
5: put like in parentheses, hopefully that was a fart.
4: Really?
3: Bob and Tom. One-fifth of the FBI's 10 most wanted. Ladies and gentlemen, Bob and Tom.
6: She told officers someone must have put it in there during an intimate encounter.
2: That's hilarious.
11: So we'd like to know where you're hiding the cocaine. Yeah, we'd like to know where you're hiding the cocaine. Yeah, there's coke in the butt. Coke in the butt,
2: baby. Coke in the butt.

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2: Hi, this is Bob and Tom Show producer Dean Metcalf. If you're like me, you can't get enough of the beautiful sound of the vuvuzela. Oh, yeah. Thousands of people are playing vuvuzelas, but no one plays it better than the Bob and Tom Show's one and only Chick McGee.
3: You know, when I first heard the vuvuzela, it just spoke to me as a musician. I've never had any formal lessons or training, but I'm kind of a natural prodigy on several instruments, kazoo, slide whistle, nose flute. Just some of the many axes that I'm proficient on. But the vuvuzela is where I really shine. I can't take any credit for it. It's a gift, really.
2: Yeah. Yes, and we'd like to share that gift with you, the Bob and Tom Show listeners. That's why Chick and Dean Records is proud to present Chick's first solo instrumental vuvuzela album, Chick McGee Blows.
4: What? I thought we were calling it Chick's Greatest Vuvuzela Hits.
2: Uh-huh. Sorry, dude. You weren't the meeting. We changed it. We had a focus group and a survey and some consultants came in.
4: But
2: just shut up and play your little horn, monkey boy.
4: All right, fine.
3: Gig's a gig.
2: Mm-hmm. On Chick McGee Blows, you'll hear Chick's interpretation of the classics, like Beethoven's Fifth Symphony. And what Chick collection would be complete without him performing his own sports theme on the vuvuzela? Wow. Can you believe these were all recorded in just one take?
5: Yeah.
2: There are no overdubs, no sampling, no auto-tune, and no synthesizers used on these songs. Just one man and one vuvuzela. When you hear this CD, you'll understand why it's called Chick McGee Blows. Now, here's a little preview of his pièce de résistance, the technically difficult musical masterpiece, Flight of the Bumblebee.
5: Oh, yeah.
3: Ooh, I'm a little winded. I think I almost passed out right there. I'm seeing little blue stars flying around. 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I need to lie down for a minute. 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
5: Wow.
3: That seems a little pricey. It's only like five songs. 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
2: Shut up and put your oxygen mask back on, douchebag.
3: All right.
2: 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I don't know, 10 or 15 bucks for shipping and handling to the address right there on your screen.
3: Screen? 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
2: Cash or money orders are preferred. 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Don't mention anything about Bob and Tom or Frigamall.
5: All right, all right.
4: Hey, I think I hear Tom coming down the hall. Uh-oh. Turn it off. Turn it off.
6: Hey, guys.
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11: I got carded the other day, and it's like, look into my eyes. You ever seen a 21-year-old with this much hate and bitterness in their eyes? Let's not count the birthdays. Let's count the dark angels. The people who think and cluck at the same time.
10: How does that work?
11: You ask them a question. You go, hey, are we doing dinner tomorrow? Dinner tomorrow. What are you, an aborigine? Answer the question. I want to go to dinner. You're hunting for Coke bottles. Let's go.
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13: I did a show at my brother's fraternity last time I was there, and they're all giving me the ideas, like how to, when they drink, how they get around. Because they know they know drinking and driving is wrong. Mm-hmm. So they have this thing where they get really drunk, and then they walk to Domino's, order a pizza. And then when they go to deliver it, they ask the guy for a ride. That's a good idea.
6: Home in 30 minutes or less.
13: The drinking and driving is the designated driver is a good idea. But what always amazes me about that is they give these designated drivers coffee all night. They're like, have another cup of coffee. Hey, Bob, that's a designated driver. Hey, that's a good thing what you do with your friends. Here's another cup of coffee. Have a soda. Here's not better off than someone that's had a six pack. They get pulled over. They're wired out of their gourd. Like, officer, I'm the designated driver. I think you got to take care of these people.
3: The cop's like, why don't you let the guy in the back puking drive? You can run ahead of the car, make sure it doesn't hit anything.
7: Uh-huh. We're talking with comedian Todd Glass.
8: Good morning, sunshine.
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7: Coming up, we have a couple of great requests. We're squeezing in these trucker requests today in honor of all the great truck drivers out there in response to the fact that Mr. Godwin rented a truck and maybe gave truck drivers a bad name over the weekend by almost taking out a gas pump. More on that later. Look at that.
3: Hey, let me grab that. Hello, Bob and Tom Show.
14: Hey, Bob and Tom. It's Donnie Baker.
7: Donnie, how are you, sir?
14: I'm good. You think Pat Godwin's had trouble. Man, I had a frustrating evening.
15: What happened, buddy?
14: Well, not frustrating, Christy, like she gets you going and then tells you Aunt Flo is putting on a pot of ragu for the painters you just got in town.
7: Yeah, that's a picture.
14: More frustrating, like I bought a complicated TV stand I can't put together.
15: Oh,
14: frustrating.
7: I hate that.
14: Well, see, I got this big screen TV last month and got no place on the wall to mount it. I mean, I sure as hell ain't going to take down my collection of Molly Hatchet mirrors.
15: Of course not.
16: Why would you?
14: So the TV's just been hanging from the ceiling with a couple bungee cords. I swear to God. You know, the ones I had in my truck, bring them inside, I got it hanging good, but it ain't an ideal situation. It still moves around too much.
7: I can see why.
14: Especially when the train goes by. You laugh, but I damn near got seasick watching SpongeBob. I swear to God. And then we tried watching porn on it, and the TV was swaying around so much, it felt like a money shot was coming right at me in 3D.
15: Oh, jeez.
14: And my idiot cousin Lonnie even dropped down in the tornado drill position. I swear to God. So anyways, I decided to go buy a TV stand.
15: Okay.
14: And went to that store called IKEA. Tom, have you heard of it?
15: Oh, IKEA?
7: Oh, yeah, IKEA, sure, yeah.
14: It's a company from, like, Serengeti's or someplace over
7: Sweden.
14: There. Built them,
7: IKEA, I believe it's us. Yeah, they have their famous, it's Sweden.
15: Swedish meatballs,
14: that store is badass. Any store that puts a restaurant halfway through the store, like an interstate rest stop, is my kind of place.
15: Yeah.
7: Sure, it's cool.
14: And them Spaniard meatballs they got are some good cheese. Plus, after going through a maze of a store like that, I could have eaten a whole guinea pig, starved. Point is, I bring home this TV stand, pull it out of the box, and I swear to God, there must be an 18,000 parts.
7: Uh-oh.
14: Then I took one look at the directions, realized I should have paid more attention to Mr. Holland's mechanical drone class. Because, first of all, I hate following directions. And plus, no real man ever uses directions while putting stuff together or going places. And second and foremost, I don't like to read. I ain't organized. I prefer just look at pictures, and I'm really impatient. It's kind of like
7: know thyself, Danny.
14: Well, that's building stupid furniture. It's a recipe for it. And to be honest, I'm a little resentful. It's these, Swedish immigrants are so lazy, they send their furniture for us to build.
7: They still live
14: outsourcing
7: in
14: for us. They probably send it to us because they can't understand the directions neither.
15: Oh, jeez.
14: I'm just glad car companies ain't like this icky store. Imagine UPS pulling up in your driveway and people asking, hey, man, what's in the box? I'd be like, oh, it's a 2021 Chevy Silverado. You want to help me build it? I swear to God. Anyways, I'm still on step 42 on building this thing. This thing's got more parts than a damn TikTok story. I'm going to go.
7: Okay, thank
15: Good
7: you.
15: Good luck.
7: Yeah, that can be rough.
15: Yeah.
7: You open the box, a lot of parts.
15: Isn't that what they say, to test a marriage, buy something from IKEA and put it together?
7: Oh, really? Well, that sounds good.
16: Like a fight.
17: Am I the only one that kind of likes it? Putting stuff together?
7: Do you?
15: Yep.
17: Yeah, I do.
3: I've done it a lot for someone who I don't really care for it. I sure have done it a lot, so that's what I meant to say. Yeah. Oh.
18: I enjoy it, but I always mess up one step, and I have to get the thing back again. I have to redo it all, and they're usually really nice about it. But I do like it, but I'm very bad at it. My brother likes it and is great at it, though.
17: I find it fun.
7: I remember
15: hired him to put together the IKEA bed.
7: I remember putting together a crib.
17: Yeah.
7: And those things are really tricky.
17: They can be,
7: and
17: yeah.
7: And about every 2 years, they make the ones that you already bought illegal.
11: Was the crib for Willie? Was it his crib?
7: No.
3: Oh, that's right. He's the second child. You kept him in the pantry.
7: No, it was. You know something? Wait a minute. Yeah, it was for you, now that I think about it.
17: Look, yeah, I've done some cribs. Those are best with two people.
7: And it was, but this, and the cribs had that spring thing in the doors. And
17: right. Yeah.
7: And I got everything done, and then there are these four key springs. It came with three.
17: Yeah. Well, that's missing pieces.
7: Yeah, that was I had to box the whole thing up and got
18: okay. Is that why I have no sense of direction?
7: Maybe my fault. I don't know. Can you grab that for me, please?
3: Hello, Bob and Tom Show.
16: This is Dick Hitzwater sitting in for Len Crafter. And this is some of the news. Well, a woman named Indy Melink has created a gender-neutral deck of cards after questioning why is a king worth more than a queen. The 23-year-old forensic psychology graduate decided it was time to break with the centuries-old tradition of sexual inequality in playing cards that rank men above women. Now, she's designed a genderless deck in which the images of a queen, king, and jack have been replaced with gold, silver, and bronze.
7: Oh, nice.
16: Okay. Here are some other politically correct changes to end card games she's come up with. Oh. The game Gin Rummy will now be called Tonic Rummy. Let's stay sober, kids. Booze is for losers. The child's game War will be changed to the less aggressive Strong Disagreement. Oh. Poker will become Pokem. Uh-huh. Instead of Dead Man's Hand, the poker hand of Aces and Eights will now be called the Get Your Personal Affairs in Order hand. In Blackjack, players who ask for another card will no longer say Hit Me, but will instead say Cuddle Me.
7: Oh, sweet.
16: I want to throw up. A Three of a Kind will be called a Thruple.
17: Oh, I like it.
16: The adult card game of Pinochle has been changed to the less offensive Urine Knuckle.
7: Uh-huh.
15: Oh, gosh. No, that's less offensive.
16: Uh-huh, Tom says. Old Maid will now go by Elderly Housekeeper. Well, that's a bit clunky, if you ask me. In Blackjack, players who ask for another card will no longer say, Hit Me, but will instead say, Gimme Some Love.
18: That's nice.
7: Give me some love.
3: I thought it was cuddled.
17: Which one?
16: Let's go back up and look at that. See, no longer say hit me. Say cuddle me. No longer say hit me. Well, two different. Yeah, how about that? You know, sometimes games and lines repeat themselves, don't they?
18: That's absolutely.
15: Sure.
16: It's a bad teleprompter is what it is. And finally, the game Crazy Eights will now be known as Mentally Unstable Eights.
7: Okay, very good.
16: Which is what I am right now. This is Dick Hitzwater sitting in for Lynn Crafter, and this has been Some Other News.
15: Thank you, Mr. Hitzwater.
7: I miss Len.
15: Do you?
7: Yeah.
17: He's getting LASIK.
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0: 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Comedy, guests, Bob and Tom exclusives. 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
1: David Rush, our man, has captured the Guinness World Record for the furthest distance traveled on a unicycle while juggling continuously.
2: Okay.
3: And not getting beaten.
4: Jeez.
1: The record to beat was 20,000 meters, a little over 12 miles. Mr. Rush managed to cover a total distance of 49,473 meters, or 30.74 miles.
4: God, how many? Does this guy do anything
2: else? How many half full sodas did he have to dodge?
1: The successful attempt took him 3 hours and 20 minutes to complete. Not only was the record an undertaking in and of itself, David also had to contend with unforeseen challenges.
4: Like?
1: Including two bugs that flew into his eye.
4: Oh. Wow.
1: So nothing hurled at him. So did he do it on a track and just...
3: Yeah.
1: Okay.
4: Oh, but I mean, he just kept going around a track?
3: But still, he's on a unicycle and he's
2: so
3: juggling.
2: Long. Yeah.
1: So
2: he must have been so tired.
4: He's so bored.
3: My balls are killing me. Oh, the ones he's juggling, of course.
1: Of course.
3: I mean, that's amazing.
2: Yeah.
5: Could you imagine just being a regular overweight guy and you're finally going down to the track to go on a walk? You're just going to go for 10 minutes. And just as you start, you see this maniac unicycling and juggling, and you have to go till he stops because he's doing so much. You can't end your walk while he's juggling on a unicycle.
1: Or you feel like a loser when you go, oh, I see that guy on the unicycle? Well, at least he's not juggling. Wait a minute. Yeah.
3: His kids have to be under a lot of pressure.
4: Why?
3: What do you mean you said you can't, Bobby?
4: Oh.
3: Daddy rode a unicycle juggling for 3 hours. There's no such thing as you can't.
2: Hey, Mom, who's this guy?
4: Yeah.
5: Where's your special friend?
3: You know, have you ever seen, there's a guy around here. I was just talking to a friend of mine at the bike shop yesterday. There's a guy around here that, there's a guy around here, I swear to God, he has like a 10-foot high unicycle. Have you seen this lunatic?
2: I have not.
4: No.
3: I'm totally serious.
1: You know,
3: serious.
1: When they're that tall, they can get on them, like, right on a parking lot or wherever, on the road. They can get on those.
4: They, like,
1: somehow.
4: Hop on, or they, it's
3: this guy's
4: crazy.
3: Notorious. Yeah.
1: There's a crazy long chain,
3: I was just
1: obviously
3: at the bike shop the other day, and the white guy said, have you seen this? On the, oh, yeah.
2: Oh, yeah. We know him.
3: I mean, it's not, I'm nuts. How do you get onto the thing?
4: There's a way.
2: I think
4: way.
2: It's like a running start.
1: Yeah, yeah. There's a way.
2: And you kind of pole vault yourself right up onto it.
1: Mm-hmm. I think the key to the long unicycle's chain maintenance, you gotta
2: must be.
1: You gotta stay on top of that longer chain.
3: Dean, have you ever seen this guy? No? Okay, because I saw him right near your house.
2: Does he look like a weirdo?
3: I couldn't tell. I was so stunned. He came.
1: Other than being 20 feet in the air.
2: Right. I mean, does he have like a handlebar mustache or one of those dudes?
3: What a crazy thing to
5: is
3: do.
5: Is it the guy with his shirt off?
2: That guy's an animal, huh?
4: So that's what you notice? Not that he's on a unicycle.
5: Well, no, because I've seen the guy with his shirt off, but his unicycle's only like four. It's like a regular unicycle.
4: Oh.
3: No, this guy's way up high.
5: This guy, he's shirtless, and he's got skin of leather.
3: And this guy was going the wrong way down a bike lane.
5: Huh.
3: Right here, right? I mean, like a mile from here.
2: Huh.
4: Wow.
3: And it just, I freaked out. Oh my God, I'm going to kill this guy.
1: Wait a minute.
3: Because he came around the corner coming right at me.
1: Did you say he was going the wrong way on a bike lane?
3: Yeah. He came off a side street onto the bike lane.
1: How do you go the wrong way on a bike lane?
2: I thought bike lanes were two ways too, but yeah.
3: No, there's a bike lane on either side of the street at that particular road.
2: Interesting.
3: With an arrow on it pointing.
4: You're supposed to go with the traffic.
2: Does he wear a helmet?
3: I didn't know. Again, it happened so rapidly.
2: Oh, okay.
3: I thought I was hallucinating. And then I started asking around. And like I said, I was at the bike shop yesterday, and we were talking about this guy. I said, does this guy bring his unicycle over here?
2: What are the unicycle helmet laws in this state?
3: It's a good question.
2: I'll look them up.
5: Also, if you have a unicycle, you do your own maintenance on the thing. You don't take it to a shop. You're a weirdo that rides a unicycle. Yeah. You definitely do.
4: Yeah, I would think.
3: I'm probably not a lot of problems with a wife. I'm guessing we're a girlfriend.
1: What can get me out of the house? And still...
2: Boy. That's something.
3: Well, now, we were talking last week about doing something called the Pocky One Chip Challenge. I have one right here. And as you can see, it is a coffin-shaped box, and it has a chip in it, and the one chip challenge, you're supposed to eat this thing, and it's super hot. Ace was going to do it. We have received so many letters saying, don't do it. Got another one this morning. Do not do the one chip challenge. My friend did it. He prescribed his post-chip bathroom trip as devastating firea.
5: Oh. That's funny.
3: Which I guess is a portmanteau? How do you say
2: sure,
3: that?
2: Sure, yes.
3: Of fire and diarrhea.
2: We
3: had a letter from a guy who said he was on the ground in the fetal position for an hour, almost went to the hospital. Then he says, Ace, if you want to try the challenge, get a bag of regular Pocky ghost pepper chips.
6: I've had those.
3: You've had those?
6: Uh-huh.
3: He said, they're hot, but not enough to make you wish you were a ghost.
2: Hmm.
3: So
2: how'd you like those, Ace?
6: They had some spice, but...
2: But they didn't hurt your...
6: No.
3: What is the... I'm missing the point of this. This is like saying, well, I'm going to eat a delicious steak, but I want the fork heated up to 700 degrees. You know, why?
1: And if you can't eat it, you're kind of a puss, okay? Okay. You can't use the fork.
3: Is it enjoyable? I don't know. Okay. Who knows? Is that sports?
1: Yes, sir.
3: Okay. We will return to Christy Lee over at the Bob and Tom News Desk after the proper sports outro.
7: Hey, this is
1: wherever you go, whatever you do, always be a good sport. Christy.
2: Well, you set up the outro. I've never heard that before.
1: Never heard it before.
3: Those new to the show need to know what's happening.
2: Okay. The outro doesn't speak for itself, Christy.
1: Nope.
4: We were talking about unicycles. We were talking about bikes.
1: I'm surprised you didn't walk us through unicycles. Now, you've seen bicycles. Of course, bicycles are meaning two.
4: Well, this is a hover bike, and it flies.
2: Wow.
4: It made its debut at the North American Auto Show. The Detroit News reports that Mr. Shuhei Komatsu, founder of Airwinds Technologies, provided members of the media with a live demonstration of the X-Turismo hover bike at the Detroit airport. Komatsu said the hover bike is currently being sold in Japan, though he hopes the U.S. government classifies it as a non-aircraft. If you'd like to pick one up, the estimated price is about $770,000.
2: Huh, all right.
4: He added the company plans to begin selling a smaller version of the hover bike in the United States in 2023, and by 2025, hopes to be able to get the cost down for a smaller electric hover bike to about $50,000. That's not a good sales pitch. If you want people to buy something for $777,000, you don't tell them in 2 years we're going to have it down to $50,000.
3: There are people that don't care.
2: Yeah.
3: They wouldn't blink an eye. But it looks like a wave runner that's attached to a giant drone,
2: okay.
3: If that makes sense.
2: Yeah.
4: Okay.
3: Looks unbelievably scary. It's black, and it's just they show the guy looks like some kind of ninja warrior.
4: You wouldn't do it? It'd look fun.
3: Can you imagine how dangerous this thing would be?
2: How high off the ground?
4: Well, yeah, how high are we talking?
3: It doesn't matter. It's
2: well, like, it does. I mean, is it 5 feet or is it 50 feet?
3: Mm-hmm. What's the difference?
4: What are you going to hit?
1: I think it's as high
3: the
1: as
3: ground.
1: You need it to be.
3: Gravity. If you're 10 feet off the ground.
4: It hovers, so that means it probably goes up and down like a helicopter.
3: No, but it's like a... It could crash. You could...
2: cars.
4: So yeah.
3: Well, they're gonna. Hope they
4: you
3: make.
4: Could get hit by a bus.
3: Yeah, they're gonna have to make a hovering wheelchair for the guy. The average person. There is no way that this should be driven by. This would, I think, require a lot of training. This is. It's like.
2: I'm sure. Yeah.
3: And part of the thing I read said they're hoping to have it so you don't have to have a pilot's license to. Ride one of these things.
2: I don't know how this couldn't be registered as an aircraft.
1: Yeah. Well, does it go in the air? Well, sort of.
4: Well, here's a video of hoverboard rider falls into the Detroit River during auto show demonstration. So I guess you can fall off of it.
1: During the demonstration.
3: Okay. Is that the same thing? This is the hover bike.
4: Oh, maybe it's a different thing.
3: Yeah. Then this was at the Detroit airport. So I...
2: Wow.
3: We'll
2: look,
3: see.
2: If the demonstration has to take place at an airport... It's an aircraft.
3: Mm-hmm. Right. And, I mean, you know what's going to happen if Joe Sixpack can get one of these. Well, I was texting and flying I ran into the building.
4: Oh, my God. This is the coolest thing I've ever seen.
3: It's very
4: this
3: James.
4: This looks like something out of Star Wars.
3: It's very James Bond-like.
2: It sure does.
4: That is so cool.
2: What would you say? 8 feet off the ground there? What do you think?
4: Yeah, it's not even that.
5: Does it have hover brakes? How do you stop
2: it must... like any drone, it stops the same way. But
3: weird.
4: Designed to fly for up to 40 minutes at a top speed of 62 miles per hour.
3: So when the batteries start running out, Does it let you know?
2: Land now.
4: Wow.
2: You know, they'll be like go-kart tracks, and for $150, you get on one for 5-10 minutes. I bet that'll be where they start.
3: Aren't there enough commercials for lawyers on TV now? Were you driving a hover bike at Chick's Rally Around the Flag Boys flight school?
1: CEO of Rally Around the Flag. I have no idea what they're talking about.
4: I don't know. I'd definitely check that out. It looks fun.
2: I would do it if it were in that kind of go-kart type scenario.
4: You wouldn't do it in like on a normal street, is what you're saying.
2: Maybe eventually, but
3: what if it goes upside down on you?
2: I'll make sure I learn how to make sure that doesn't happen.
3: Okay,
5: like Mavericks up there.
4: Yeah, it does. It flies kind of like a helicopter.
2: It's awesome.
4: Okay. It is awesome.
3: Once again, this is the hover bike at the Detroit Auto Show. You can Google it and watch it. Christy Lee, what else is happening at the news desk?
4: Well, what else do we have, Sue? The flying hover bike. We have the United Arab Emirates launching its first lunar rover in November.
2: Cool.
4: The Rashid Rover, named for Dubai's ruling family, will be launched from the Kennedy Space Center in Florida sometime between November 9th and the 15th. The lunar mission, part of the UAE strategy to become a major player in the field of space exploration. If the moon mission succeeds, the UAE and Japan would join the ranks of only the U.S., Russia, and China as nations that have put a spacecraft on the lunar surface.
2: Huh.
3: Hmm. Well, it probably reminds them of home. Look out the window of the lunar lander. Hey, look.
2: You're not kidding. Those cities are...
3: Hey, look, sand.
2: Yeah. Those cities are amazing. And then you look to your left or right,
1: yeah,
2: and it's like, oh, my God, we're in the middle of a giant desert.
4: Yeah.
3: So the only space programs, China, U.S., Russia, and this would add one more, huh?
4: Japan and UAE, yeah.
2: They've got the money.
3: Okay.
1: Yeah.
3: I just hope we get the first nuke base up there, if you know what I'm saying.
5: Do you want to nuke the moon? Is that what you want to do?
3: No. You want to be able to nuke people on Earth.
2: I'm laughing because you already think there isn't a nuke.
3: Okay.
2: It's already up there, my friend.
3: Yeah.
2: Come on.
3: And that's Putin's car. Fire. let her rip.
5: Maybe a bit of overkill there.
0: Bob and Tom, 24/7. Ladies and gentlemen, Bob and Tom.
3: I just don't like it when if I want to have a bowl of cereal, I'm getting critiqued about it.
1: How's that coming, by the way?
2: Are you slurping?
1: Are you...
3: I enjoy my cereal.
1: I heard
3: and
1: you...
3: Have you been talking to her?
2: No.
3: I have been accused of slurping while eating my cereal.
1: Tom, you slurp here.
4: Yeah.
1: You slurp here slurper. More than anywhere. Here's my impression of Tom eating anything.
0: It's true. 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
8: Heidi ho, welcome to the Mr. Obvious Show. I am your host, Mr. Obvious. Let's take a call. Hello, Mr. Obvious Show.
9: Well, hello, is this Mr. Obvious?
8: Speaking.
9: Hey, Mr. Obvious, long time listener, first time caller.
8: Uh-huh. What seems to be the problem?
9: Well, here's my problem.
8: Shoot.
9: My wife and I, we finally decided to take a trip to the beautiful San Fran.
8: Cisco.
9: Cisco. Where's Cisco?
8: San Francisco.
9: Oh, Twin Cities, eh?
8: Yeah, that's right. Twin City.
9: Well, cool. We might try to get there sometime, but we decided to go to San Fran. So first day we get there, I go out to see the sights on my own. While the wife took a nap. So I walk.
8: Uh-huh.
9: Finally, I get to one of them coffee shops that they got there.
8: Uh-huh.
9: And I figure, you know, I'm in a fancy coffee shop. I'm going to try me one of them cafe lattes.
8: Oh.
9: With milk.
8: Latte means with milk.
9: What's that?
8: What you said is the same as saying I'll have a cafe milk with milk.
9: Right, yeah, you got to have it with milk. That's the only way they're good.
8: Okay, please continue.
9: Yeah, so I have my cafe latte with milk.
8: Mm-hmm.
9: I go to pay for it, and I realize I forgot my wallet back at the hotel.
8: Oh.
9: Right. So I says to myself, what would I do if I was back at home?
8: Uh-huh.
9: Well, I decide I'll hitchhike. So I go out on the street there, and I stick my hand up, and pardon my French, Mr. O, but... dang it, if somebody doesn't stop on a dime.
8: Huh.
9: Right then, just came by and picked me up right there.
8: Yeah?
9: Yeah, it was pretty cool. It was a race car driver to boot.
8: Did you say a race car driver?
9: Yeah, he had those checkered flags, the race car flags all over the car. Mm-hmm. And, real fancy car, had all kinds of electronic accessories and junk inside.
8: Right.
9: Well, I kind of felt sorry for him.
8: Sorry? Why is that?
9: He had this big old bandage on his head.
8: Uh-huh.
9: His head was all wrapped up.
8: Yeah.
9: I got kind of worried. Thought, well, you know, maybe he's had some kind of head injury or something.
8: Mm-hmm. Should I get in the car?
9: Right, exactly.
8: Yeah.
9: Well, Mr. Obvious, he seemed to drive fine.
8: Mm-hmm.
9: And he took me right where I was going back to the hotel there, and it was great and everything, but I think that head injury turned him mean.
8: How so, caller?
9: Well, Mr. O, he tried to rob me.
8: He tried? You mean he asked for money at the end of the ride?
9: Exactly. I go to get out of the car, and I said, you know, thanks a bunch.
8: Uh-huh.
9: Well, hold on, where's my money, you know? And it's really weird. He was real specific about it.
8: Oh, really?
9: Yeah, he was robbing me for $12.56.
8: You know, caller, sounds to me like...
9: Like a robbery, yeah.
8: No, well, no. I think what you got a hold of there is a taxi cab.
9: Taxi cab.
8: Yeah, they charge people money when they drive you wherever you want to go, and you pay the fee for whatever the trip costs. It's a service in the big cities.
9: Oh.
8: Mm-hmm. It's a cab.
9: Oh, now that's making sense, because I thought he had a misspelling on his paint job there. I thought it was supposed to say car. Cab, huh?
8: It's C-A-R, but it said C-A-B.
9: D, right.
8: Ah, yeah.
9: Made the connection.
8: Join us again next time on the Mr. Obvious Show.
9: Mr. Obvious?
8: Yeah.
9: That whole cab theory is kind of making sense now. They have a lot of people riding around in them.
8: Mm-hmm.
9: Yeah, that explains it. Cabs smell like an old whore.
8: Yeah.
10: Bob and Tom.
11: They're yucky and they look nasty and they stink.
10: Sanitized for your protection.

0: You don't say we didn't warn you. There's laughter ahead.
1: You guys want to grab lunch?
2: We can't go anymore.
1: Holy
3: That's
1: cow.
3: A good day's work, everyone.
0: This is Bob and Tom Radio.
1: Willie Griswold enjoying a soda pop.
4: Oh, yeah, that is a Cherry Coke Zero, the finest diet soda.
5: Really?
1: That's one of the diet sodas of kings, I would say. You're a king.
6: Is this true that the Zero is just diet, but they call it Zero because men won't drink diet drinks?
5: It's
1: I don't know. They taste different.
5: They taste different. There's a different formula.
6: Somebody the other day told me that it's the same thing, only they just changed it because they found out men will not drink diet, and so they... Huh. Change.
2: Interesting the theory.
1: I don't know if that's true or not.
5: You can tell the difference between Diet Coke and Coke Zero, I think.
1: There's Ace Cosby. I'm Josh Arnold. There's Tommy.
5: That makes sense. I can see that.
1: And we have a comedian.
2: Where? Well, oh, the big guy.
7: Oh, yeah.
6: There's only four comedians.
7: Oh, me.
2: Five.
6: Oh, well, he's not in here. He's
2: Pat. I think it's time for a song.
5: Yeah, we haven't heard a song in a long time.
2: What are you into in there, Pat? You got your guitar, you got your keyboard.
8: It's from my new series called Songs That Get Me in Trouble.
5: Oh, I like this.
2: Oh, this must be about your girlfriend.
8: A gal named Paula, Stuck in a Car, Girlfriends. Yeah, this is in that new series.
2: Okay. Give me a strum. I want to see if we got you dialed in here. Okay, good.
8: We were talking about phones before. It's got a little modern romance twist on phones here. I miss the days with no mobile phones for those precious

0: All caps. All caps.
1: Gone are the emojis. She's texting in all caps. I can delete the text, but I dare not block. I gotta ride out the storm when her caps are on lock. Could be hours, could be days with an Irish temper fueled by Chardonnay. I'm trying to sleep. Here comes more crap. Oh, you know she's mad because she's texting in all caps. All caps! All caps!

0: Bravo. Thank you.
1: Pat, by the way, Pat, you might want to check your phone. I think there's some bubbles popping up. All caps.
2: Oh,
1: I've got
2: gosh.
1: That is profoundly true.
0: Yeah.
1: That is so nice. Very good,
3: so
1: Pat.
3: So do you text in all caps when you're mad?
1: Yeah. That's what all caps means.
3: It does?
4: I do it when I'm excited.
3: Yeah, like, or when I highlight a word.
0: Think of that!
3: Yeah.
4: Huh. Don't text when you're angry.
3: No. You don't want a written transcript of that.
5: Yeah. Whenever I'm angry, I just have a few drinks and call the person. Be direct.
6: Send them an email. Formal anger is better than...
4: I go out and chop wood.
0: Yeah? What kind of wood do you like to chop?
4: Trees.
1: Wait a second.
0: I have a cabinet made out of that.
1: A good segue...
3: Officials in Denmark have been using dynamite to trim tree branches.
4: Really?
1: Yeah. You know why?
3: Why?
1: Because it's awesome.
3: Reuters reports a tree at a popular deer park in Kloppenburg had been damaged and its heavy branches were at risk of crashing onto visitors. Rather than remove the branches with a chainsaw, workers drilled holes and placed explosives into the tree before detonating it.
1: Who's the cool guy that said, Mr. Johnson, instead of getting the chainsaws, let's blow them up.
4: It's ridiculous.
0: Probably Jimmy Walker.
4: Dynamite should only be used for three things.
3: What?
4: Battle,
3: yeah?
4: Quarries, and fishing.
3: Oh, Josh. Jess Augard, a biologist for the Danish Nature Agency, explained that the cut left by the charge

0: and stuff, aren't they really good for the like animal life and environment around?
1: Yeah.
0: Interesting.
2: What kind of snotty squirrel is looking at a, like, ooh, that was cut with a chainsaw? Ew, I'm not moving into that tree. Disgusting. I only move to exploded
3: dynamite.
2: Trees.
3: Dynamite, yeah.
4: Amazing.
0: You ever handled dynamite?
4: No.
3: Mm. You have? Would love to,
0: no,
3: wouldn't you?
0: I've never seen it in person.
3: Your dad's a pyro guy, isn't he?
4: Yeah, but
3: Willie.
5: But he's very safe about it. He would, you know, put on the safety goggles and then take a lighter and some Pam and do the lighter
4: fusion. Is dynamite marked? Does it say dynamite
0: or
4: on
0: TNT?
4: It?
3: Like a cartoon?
0: Right.
4: Have you ever noticed that thing at the airport where they have the old-fashioned bomb thing? Looks like Boris Badenoff.
0: Doesn't dynamite get very volatile after a while? Mm-hmm. Like if you if you find like a 50-year-old case of dynamite, they're like, do not touch that.
5: We all learned in the TV show Lost that dynamite sweats, Josh.
0: Yes,
5: you have to be very careful handling it.
3: Can you just go buy dynamite? Like, can I go to a store and just pick up a stick?
0: I mean, I'm sure if you're some kind of construction site manager or...
3: I don't know.
4: I don't know if you have the sign for it. I don't know. That's out of my sphere of...
0: Yeah.
5: Or if you're a villain that's got a girl, you know, tied up on some train tracks.
3: Yeah. Sure.
5: You can probably get a little bit of dynamite going on.
1: Josh, did you have this? When we were kids, we had these firecrackers. They were called M80s.
0: Yeah,
1: and
0: sure.
1: People said, if you take four of those and you put them together and light them, that's a stick of dynamite.
0: Oh. Right. There was always that measurement.
1: Yeah, it was four of these equal one stick of dynamite.
4: I think that's universal.
3: Really?
4: Yeah, that was in the SATs.
1: Oh, what's that?
4: How many cups make a quart? How many M80s make a stick of dynamite? Yeah. And we had the story, was it this week, about the cat? I think it was somewhere in Ohio, someone's cat.
3: Yeah, dug up a grenade or something.
4: Yeah.
3: Yeah.
4: And they had to call the hazmat, whoever it was, bomb squad to come in.
2: Cat.
4: Because little kitty playing with that ring.
3: Yeah.
2: Cats, you know, cats bring back like animals and stuff.
0: Yeah.
2: It's like, I brought you a grenade. I pulled the pin. Run.
4: Wow. Now, we have more biology news over there?
3: Yes. Scientists have found that tree frog tadpoles adapted in a unique way to prevent contaminating their water supply. According to a new study, the Effinger's tree frog does not defecate during their early developmental stages. They hold it a long time. Other species excrete toxic ammonia in their feces into large water bodies, where it's diluted and rendered harmless. But the Effinger's tree frogs live in limited water spaces, so to avoid contaminating their water, they avoid pooping.
0: They just don't poop.
3: They don't poop.
4: Isn't that amazing?
3: They instead store waste in their intestines, accumulating high concentrations of ammonia within their bodies until they transition to subadults and can safely defecate outside their spawning site.
4: Can you imagine if you could develop a dog that would do that?
0: Oh, man.
4: I mean, come on. Like the poopless dog?
0: Yeah.
4: Be huge.
0: They would sell.
3: Goes once a week.
4: Yeah, the pooper doodle.
5: Go on a vacation with a girl you just started dating. She won't poop. They just never do. They'll go 4 days without it. It's crazy how they do it.
0: They wait until they're in the ocean. That's their secret.
4: Do you want to weigh in on that, Kristen? I think Willie may have a point there.
3: I think that we find a different place to go so you don't know about it.
5: Like the ocean.
3: Not the ocean. Like a hotel lobby bathroom or a restaurant bathroom.
4: You can't do the ocean. The wrong wave comes in. It can be very embarrassing.
3: Yes.
4: Oh, look at that corn-laden boat of a turd.
3: I'll pee in the ocean, but I'm not going to poop in it.
5: Corn-laden boat.
0: Of a turd. That's poetry.
5: It's poetry. This is the only world where you're not, you're not working for the White House or doing incredibly just filthy poetry.
2: Snapping.
4: That is a fair question.
3: That is, my body shuts down.
4: How far into a relationship does one...
3: I never have, and I'm 3 years in.
0: Wait. What do you mean?
3: If I've been in a hotel room, I go somewhere else.
0: You guys are married.
3: So?
0: He's not going to get a divorce because you took a dump in the hotel room.
3: He has his own bathroom.
4: It depends where you do it. If you do it on that microwave.
0: Yeah, that might be. You fill his shoes.
5: We got his and hers sinks for a reason, okay? I can do whatever I want on this.
0: No, I never want to be. No.
3: We don't share a bathroom. We don't.
0: That's fine.
4: But I'm the guy. I will go down to the convention area of the hotel.
3: Yes, exactly. Because
4: they usually have the bathroom that they should have in a stadium at those places. Mm-hmm. There's never anybody in except some other boyfriend or husband who's, I know, she's upstairs. Go for it, pal.
0: I'm not doing it. I'm

0: not you're living not a life where that. I can't open door dump.
1: No.
2: Open door.
0: Josh, yes, that's right.
3: No. That New Orleans experience changed you.
0: Yeah. Yeah. He will learn to love it.
3: Now you need the door open.
0: She'll learn to love it or hit the road. A lot of women out there.
1: Now, conversely.
2: There's like $3.5 billion, I'm pretty sure.
1: So conversely, do you want to, you know, you're at your home and you come around the corner and there's one of these ladies having a full release.
0: I insist on it.
2: No, it's you go, oh, no, this is a little embarrassing, but it's whatever. I'll see you later. See you at dinner. It's fine. People go to the bathroom.
0: Yeah, yeah. People fart.
3: Yeah, that's another one. Do you fart in front of your...
0: Of course.
3: Yeah.
0: And I want her to be comfortable enough to do it in front of me.
1: Nope. Yeah. Do you ask her if you can light it?
0: I ask if she'll light it.
4: Smell it. Just yesterday on Kelsey Cook, comedian, yeah, Chad Daniels' girlfriend, posted a thing that they're fairly in a new relationship, and she posted that Chad will not use the restroom in the hotel room without putting music on.
5: Right.
4: And she said whenever he takes a dump, he plays We Are the Champions. And had a little preview through the door coming too. So.
0: Awesome.
1: That is an interesting choice.
0: Yeah, he plays. Yeah, yeah.
2: Hey, Chad's in there fighting till the end, okay? He's working.
1: It's a loud song. Wow. I wonder if, does he play different tunes if there are other issues going on?
0: Or is it that Queen medley where it starts with We Will Rock You?
4: And then switch it. Yeah, that I'm not first.
1: Well, that's good to know.
0: Well, Pat, you're a sink turner on her.
6: Absolutely, yeah.
0: You'll have the water running.
4: So's Ace.
6: Very, very
4: good. Ace turns the sink on just to pee.
7: No, I don't.
6: I do.
4: I did the last time we were in the bathroom.
7: I turned it on to heat it up.
1: Oh. Wait, hang on. What are you heating up?
5: What?
1: I thought you meant your penis.
7: Yeah.
2: Come on.
0: Oh, come you don't on, need the water, man. You just give it the old starting a fire with a stick thing.
7: I tell you, warm up the penis. It takes a while to warm it to get warm, so I turn it on.
0: I got
1: so stupid.
2: When I look back at my life and I'm like, when was my dad smiling the most? It'll be after making a joke about Ace's penis.
0: Boy, he loved Ace's penis.
2: He loved it. It was his favorite thing.
1: Yeah, wow, that is so silly. I remember I was reading this book about Jackie Kennedy was in part of this book. She was famous for that. She would turn the water on and didn't want any of her bodily functions to be.
0: Yeah.
5: I think there's something sweet about that. I think there's something nice that somebody wants to.
1: And Jackie wasn't paying the water bill.
5: Well,
2: my girl tried to give me that poo pourri spray.
5: I
2: refused to do that.
5: Why?
2: Because come on, let's do this. Let's go.
5: No, Willie.
2: We're raw dogging life together. Let's do this.
3: You got to cover it.
0: You got to be. I'm sort of with you, Willie, but I am very. The courtesy flush really goes a long way.
2: Yeah, that's right.
0: I cannot sell it enough.
5: Yeah, it's spraying all that fecal material up on your butt.
0: No, but it's my butt.
1: How many T's are in the butt? It's my butt.
0: I can't get mad because there's poop on my poop factory.
3: Oh no, there's poop on my butt. That's not where that goes.
0: No, well, and I really don't believe that. I do not believe that when it hits the water and I flush, I'm getting a ton of it plumed.
1: Well, haven't you seen that? Have you seen the videos of the plume that emerges?
0: I don't buy it.
2: Yeah.
0: Yeah.
5: Well, you can stand up and hover and shut the lid, flush, and then sit back down after.
2: That's crazy.
0: Now you're smearing. Yeah.
5: You're not.
1: By the way, to answer your question from earlier, Michael, kind enough to write and say, it is illegal to manufacture, store, distribute, receive, or transport explosive materials without a federal explosives license or permit.
5: Good.
0: There you go.
5: I'm glad to hear
0: project
5: that.
0: Manager.
3: That makes me feel a little safe.
5: Yeah, me too.
4: Or you could just go buy 4 M80s at the firewood.
5: And tape them together. Exactly.
0: By the way, earlier I talked about a nightmare that I have, a recurring dream where I'm going to the bathroom, usually number 2, in a public place, and people are talking to me like it's sort of normal, but I feel odd. I'm getting emails. People have this dream and they thought they were alone. And they're, thank you for talking about this.
5: Huh.
0: And, you know, you're welcome. I'm helping people.
3: You're a hero.
0: Thank you. Yeah. Thank you, Chris.
1: Yeah, I'd just like to see if there's an explanation from someone who understands this sort of thing, like a psychiatrist.
0: This guy says he gets them. He's usually sitting on a toilet in the middle of a women's clothing store. Women everywhere, some of them saying hi, and that is a big component of my dreams as well. It's usually women I'm talking to, and I'm like, why are they talking to me when I'm doing this?
1: Now, when you wake up, do you have an erection?
0: If I haven't already completed
4: it. He already told you about the nocturnal emissions.
1: No, seriously, I'd be very interested in what if there's,
0: I would too.
1: If
5: there's, there's a dream dictionary.
0: I'm sure.
5: Toilet and poop dreams. Let's see. I may have to.
1: That was
5: check
1: a great movie,
5: out.
1: Poop Dreams. That one kid actually can dunk.
0: Yeah.
3: He farted his way to the basket.
1: That kid was amazing. I guess his NIL is huge.
0: A poignant documentary.
1: I mean a real. Psychiatrist analysis rather than some goofy dream book.
5: There's what do you mean? Dream
0: goofy,
5: apps?
0: Goofy dream book.
1: Oh, you know, it's written by
3: the
1: some.
3: The goofy dream book?
1: Yeah, it's written by.
3: Well, last night I was pooping.
5: It could be a symbol for stress relief and the release of inner tension in your life.
0: Okay.
5: I don't know all how right. that could
1: well, how would
5: be,
1: that be relieving tension? It makes you incredibly self-conscious and you're nervous and.
5: Apparently he's not. He's talking to people and in his dream.
2: Do you enjoy being in the woman's clothing section if you're like walking through a Target? Do you pass through that?
0: No, I always feel a little naughty when I do pass through it.
3: Yeah.
0: Like I'm going to get yelled at.
3: It's a crime. Well, it feels
1: because
3: like a
1: you've
3: crime.
1: Just lifted yeah. panties and shoved them in your pants?
0: Yeah, like, sir. Well.
3: Sir, put your bras like back.
0: I just want to see how many I can ball up into my mouth.
6: Sir, this isn't this food court.
0: This is science, not perversion. The answer is 9, by the way.
3: Yeah.
0: Well, 13 if they're thongs.
5: You may feel uncomfortable about relieving your inner needs in public.
0: Interesting.
5: Which is why you do this.
0: In dream form.
5: Letting things go in dream form in front of people.
0: I don't know. Yeah. Interesting.
2: Maybe it's because,
1: excuse me, go ahead, Will.
2: You could have a lot of Kohl's cash you forgot about, and you really want to go cash that in. It's reminding you when you're not in your dreams.
1: Josh, is there specificity as to which store it is?
0: No, for me, it's not a store. For this gentleman, it's often a clothing store. For me, it is women are around, like at school or somewhere else. But I'm always like talking to, there's
1: no,
0: always.
1: No, the school you went to, did they have doors on the toilets?
0: In most of the bathrooms, there were a couple that didn't. Like in the boys' locker rooms for gym class, they did not have doors. So you would see guys, poor bastards, who just couldn't hold it anymore. Yeah. Or the coach would just unabashedly.
1: Oh, yeah. Were you even capable of using that?
0: No, I never did, ever. Yeah. But the coach was, these were grown men who had been in Nam. They were like, oh, crap, wherever.
1: I've pooped in a helmet and then put it on when I heard the rotors, I popped on the helmet.
0: Would people ask me if I was in the S? I sure was.
1: Yeah. Charlie starts shooting. That poop helmet goes right on my head.
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9: Dear Allie, my husband needs anyone who's going to touch him to be female.
0: For whatever reason, I do not want a guy cutting my hair.
9: Okay. Oh.
0: So,
10: is it because of the shampoo and the massage?
0: Yeah. It's too intimate.
9: And when the girl leans over you from the front, that's it.
0: Yeah. I don't like talking during getting a haircut anyway, but so.
11: Oh, you got big plans for this weekend?
0: Shut up, dude.
11: So you call that an erection?
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14: People tell me things they shouldn't tell their therapist. I had one last year. I was hosting a charity show in Atlanta for the Children's Hospital. A couple comes up, and the guy says, hey, I bet you done heard of a redneck thing. You know, that's all people say to me. And I was like, no, what is it? And the guy said, my wife and I decided if we ever had the chance to meet you, that we had to tell you about the time we were down at her family's house and While we were there, her brother got his nipple bitten off by a beaver. I said, you have my attention. It's real hard to walk away from that one, you know?
6: Yes, sir.
14: And then he ended up telling me the story. They were driving down the road. Beaver runs across the street. They hit it with a truck. And the beaver goes down into the ditch on the side of the road. So they decided they were going down there to find it because they wanted to take it to the taxidermist. And he said they went down the ditch. The guy found the beaver. He picked it up by the tail, held it up over his head. And he's like, look at it. It ain't cut up or bloody or nothing. And apparently nothing is the word that brings a beaver back to consciousness. And at that point, the animal lurched out and bit his nipple off.
6: Oh, my God.
14: And it's so rare that I am at a loss for words, but I told the guy, I said, I bet that is the only time in history the headline of the paper could include the words beaver and nipple and nobody'd be offended by it.
6: That's true.
15: Bob and Tom.
16: Five.
6: Four. Three. Two. One.
15: They put the F in professional.
1: This is Tom speaking, and Willie G is right next to me. That's son number two.
17: Hello, Bob and Tom show.
18: Hey, Bob and Tom, it's Donnie Baker.
1: Hi, Donnie, how are you, sir?
18: Well, I'm good, because it's the 31st anniversary of the greatest April Fool's trick of all time.
1: Oh, April Fool's Day. Happy April Fool's Day, Donnie.
18: Of course, I remember it like it was yesterday.
1: What's that?
18: I was sitting at the breakfast table eating my favorite. Frosted Flakes with 4 spoonfuls of sugar on top.
1: Oh, man. Wow.
18: Washed it down with a big Pizza Hut glass full of Tang.
2: Yeah.
18: Man, whoever came up with Tang deserves being in the Hall of Fame, you ask me.
1: Okay.
18: Hey, let's take some random sugar flakes, spray paint them orange, then get NASA to sign off and charge moms all over 4,000 times what it's worth. Swear to God. That's right, kids. Drink what astronauts chug. I guarantee you John Glenn, Buzz Aldrin's, or even Neil Stretch Armstrong never, ever had a glass of Tang their whole lives. You know? Apparently, then the Big Juice lobby got involved, started the Pap Smear campaign, and ran them out of business.
1: Really?
18: Because, I ain't seen Tang since Kung Fu went off the air, Tom. Hell, they ain't got Tang at the Dollar General no more.
1: Donnie, I don't understand. What about the world's greatest April Fool's prank?
18: Oh, yeah. So, there's little Donnie sitting there watching Smurfs.
5: Mm-hmm.
18: Even at that young age, I never understood why all these men lived in a village with only one chick. Remember that show, Smurfs?
1: Sure.
17: Heck yeah.
18: It's like, no wonder all these dudes are blue. Their balls are probably about to burst. Swear to God. Then one had his crouch explode and dyed the entire village blue. Anyways, I'm drinking my Tang, eating my Frosted Flakes. I'm watching Smurfs regular.
5: Uh-huh.
18: And my dad comes up and tells me, just running down Mr. D's Food Mart, pick up some more Tang and a pack of Winston's for him and a carton of Virginia Slims for my mom, Phyllis.
5: Uh-huh.
18: And then he'd be right back in a jiffy. And I never seen him again.
2: Oh, goodness.
18: Actually, you know what? I did see him. It was 96. We were at a Molly Hatchet concert, and I swear it was him.
1: Hmm.
18: And I know he's seen me, too, 4 rows apart. But we didn't speak, you know, out of respect to the music.
1: Sure.
18: So anyways, all you April Foolsters, take your whoopee cushions, take your fake pregnancy tests, and throw them out, because nothing can top my dad's effort 37 years and running ago.
5: Yeah.
18: Swear to God.
1: Wow, that's quite a gag.
18: Lonnie, yeah. My idiot cousin Lonnie swears this day he's seen my dad on a Price is Right.
2: Oh, really?
5: Huh.
18: Apparently kick ass in Plinko, you know.
2: Oh.
1: Right.
18: Typical Baker.
2: See you, Donnie.
1: What a talent. Nailing it in Plinko. Boy, that's a great gag, though, huh?
5: No.
2: Abandoning your family?
17: Yeah.
1: Well, once again, I'm not a big fan of April Fool's Day, but
5: no.
1: Okay. Christy Lee, once again, is at the news desk. We've got a couple understand. The cicada story is kind of important for a part of the United States, not all of it.
5: Yeah, brood 10 cicadas are expected to emerge within the next few weeks, according to cicada expert Gene Kritsky.
19: That's right. It used to be cricket. Now it's just Kritsky.
5: Kritsky. With a K. Billions of cicadas will emerge across 15 states and Washington, D.C. as early as late April, first week of May. According to USA Today, this year's group, dubbed Brood 10, is the largest of the 17-year broods in both density and geographical area.
1: Wow.
16: Now, we've lived through this.
5: Yeah, we have. And we're going to live through it again.
16: And you can't imagine, but the noise is the thing.
0: Yeah, they're loud.
16: These critters look like big, fat grasshoppers.
5: Uh-huh.
16: And they're everywhere.
5: Swarms will affect Delaware, Georgia, Illinois, Indiana, Kentucky, Maryland, Michigan, New Jersey, New York, North Carolina, Ohio, Pennsylvania, Tennessee, Virginia, and West Virginia, as well as the District of Columbia. Cicadas emerge when soil temps hit 64 degrees, a few inches below ground, which is usually on the first or second day when temperatures reach the low 80s.
0: These things are amazing. They're an alien species, I'm convinced.
3: Yeah. They spend all that time underground eating.
5: 17
3: you never
5: years.
3: Know they're there. Yeah. Yeah. Never know they're there.
16: And my favorite, my pet from last time this happened, of course, Orlando cicada.
0: Is that an Orlando cicada?
3: Yeah, Orlando cicada.
5: Who's that?
3: That's exactly what
2: I don't get it at all.
16: Hall of Fame?
3: Exactly.
16: The great Orlando cicada?
5: I have no idea who that
0: is. Yeah, he's a baseball player, but boy.
16: I thought that just for Josh.
0: Thank you.
16: Josh being a...
3: my God, you ruined your whole life.
2: I want my own joke.
16: A St. Louis Cardinal fan.
3: Was he a Giant? San Francisco Giant?
16: The great Orlando Cepeda?
3: Orlando Cepeda.
16: What a great name.
3: I'll be right back.
0: Yeah, that is a good baseball name.
16: I thought he was a Cardinal, right?
5: The cicada shells everywhere. Ugh.
2: Those things, when you're
5: they're
2: a kid.
5: They're just so gross.
16: Now, didn't we eat them last time?
5: You said that earlier this morning off the air,
16: didn't we pan fry them or something and eat them?
2: I think you just, did you just eat the shell? Or
5: well,
2: you
5: that's
2: just
5: what you would
2: casing?
5: Do.
2: Okay. Yeah.
16: I think you take out the mud vein.
0: Okay.
16: No, and give them a squeeze. And
0: you don't toss the shell like edamame?
16: Well, that's a good question.
3: He started out with San Francisco Giants, then he was the St. Louis Cardinal for 3 years.
16: Okay.
3: Then he was a Brave for 3 years.
2: Orlando Cepeda.
16: Mm-hmm.
3: And the A's and Boston.
5: What year are we talking?
3: Kansas City Royals. 1958 he came into the league.
5: 58.
16: He was in the Hall of Fame.
3: His last year was 1974.
16: Hey, it's the first day of the baseball season, Christy. I think we deserve an Orlando Cepeda joke.
3: Cepeda.
0: Why not?
16: If you had a pet cicada, wouldn't you have to name him Orlando Cepeda?
0: Pretty good.
3: He is alive. He is irritated, and he's 83.
5: Here's how to eat cicadas if you really want to know.
16: I do want to know.
5: All right.
0: Get their legs apart.
16: Oh.
2: A little hot sauce?
3: Yep. It's really difficult getting their little legs
5: apart. I didn't hear it.
3: But they enjoy being eaten. I can tell you that.
16: Really?
3: Oh, yeah. They like it.
5: You can find plenty of cicada recipes on the internet if you're into it. There's a cicada cookbook as well.
3: Well, of course there is.
5: Of course.
3: What a loony world we live in.
5: Uh-huh.
2: Just a bunch of nuts.
3: Good God.
16: So how do you cook them?
5: Hang on a second, because this story is apparently a video, and I don't know.
16: Okay.
5: I can't watch it.
3: Here's what you get some garlic and some butter and olive oil.
20: Can't go wrong with that.
3: Yeah, and some thyme and some rosemary.
5: Your prep work for cicadas is quite easy. Harvest the slow-witted, slowly-moving things in the early morning.
3: Wait a minute. They don't have recipes that insult me. These cows are idiots.
0: So you say the dumbass chicken.
2: Pigs are stupid.
16: That
3: said slow-witted.
16: Every time you try to get a recipe, you're standing there with your phone in the kitchen, and you go, okay, how do I do this? And all of a sudden, it's got this guy's life story.
3: Hang on,
16: history of his mother.
3: That cicada looks far too smart. Hang on. Yeah. Wait for more.
0: Hey, want some more moron fish?
16: Let's say we have the cicadas. Are they dead or alive?
5: They should be blanched, boiled for 4 to 5 minutes soon after collection and before you eat them.
16: So you cook them before you eat them. Check.
5: And that will kill any bacteria or, any parasites that might be inside of them.
3: I'm thinking you got to de-wing them, too. Shouldn't you de-wing them? You can't eat the wing.
5: Here's a simple snack involving searing and roasting cicadas on slender greenwood stick over a fire for 5 minutes. Or you can cook them in the oven for 7 minutes
16: at 400. S'mores.
5: Brush on a little oil or butter toward the end. Add any salt or spices, as Chick mentioned, that you prefer. Then
3: I remember
5: there's cicada
3: time,
5: pizza.
0: No thanks.
3: Cicadas. I was mowing the yard at this. Oh my God! It's like someone walked on my grave. The house I was living in.
20: He's got the shivers.
0: He did just get the shivers.
3: Jeez. Anyway, I was mowing the yard, and they were in my hair. Gibbsy at the time would chomp at them as they flew by her.
0: Was that your dead dog?
5: Yeah.
16: Oh,
0: really? I'm just asking. I don't know.
16: Yes, the famous Mrs. Okay. Gibbs. Don't you dare.
5: Scatter some blanched cicadas across your favorite pizza halfway through the normal cooking time.
3: I think I got her ashes here somewhere.
5: You can stir fry them with your favorite vegetables.
16: The best thing to do is you collect a bunch of them, throw them in the garbage, and then go get a real pizza.
3: Stir fry some vegetables. Yeah, and then
16: here's the recipe.
5: It tastes like asparagus, apparently.
3: No.
0: Smell like asparagus?
3: No,
5: they have a green asparagus-like flavor.
3: They taste like large, hideous bugs is what they taste like.
16: And that's, of course, that's supposed to be the future of humanity.
5: Yeah.
16: Eating bugs. The problem with this is that it's
5: high in protein, low in fat.
16: Only eat every 17 years.
5: No carbs.
16: If you're on that strict cicada diet.
0: That's quite fast.
16: Yeah. And by the way, the one good news about this story, I'd been reading about them for a few weeks, and I didn't know if it was Cicada 10 or Cicada X.
0: Oh, Brood X
5: or
0: Brood
5: 10?
16: Yeah, whatever the hell. Yeah, it's 10.
0: Okay, Brood 10.
16: It's Brood 10.
3: Well, it's also the iPhone 10, right? Or it was. It wasn't the iPhone
0: right,
3: X.
0: Yeah, that was, there was
3: but they said, they marketed with the X, but it was called the iPhone 10.
16: Okay.
0: Now, Jason X, the 10th film in the Friday the 13th franchise, where he goes to space, that is Jason X, not Jason 10.
16: Okay, and is it Latin 10 or Latin X?
0: I believe it's Latinx. It's Latinx, yeah.
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24: Okay.
25: Uh-oh, our plane crashed. 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
26: Wow, that girl Kate is really hot.
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28: Hooray, we're rescued.
26: Whoa. We're in a different time now.
29: Hey, that dead guy's still alive.
30: I'm in the future.
28: No, you're in the past, but it's the future you.
30: Hey, we're back on the island again, in the past and in the future.
31: What the f*** is going on?
23: This has been Cliff Notes Theater.
16: Pretty much
5: very
16: sums
5: well
16: it up.
23: You just don't have time to watch the whole thing.
16: Bob and Tom Show.
32: Hello, this is Bob and Tom Show.
16: Yeah, good morning.
32: Yeah. Hello, calling, visiting, listening to show.
16: We're visiting with comedian Frank Caliendo. He was just talking about Raymond Burr.
32: Oh, Frank Caliendo.
16: John Madden. Does the John Madden. Uh-huh, very good. Yeah. He was doing his impression of the fabulous actor Raymond Burr. You're familiar with Mr. Burr, of course. Perry Mason.
33: Ironside, yes.
16: Actually, it was interesting because we were talking about one of Mr. Burr's earliest films, of course, the legendary.
32: Not familiar with Uri Raymond Burr.
34: Yes, I was in Godzilla.
16: I never thought
3: Frank,
16: that.
3: Congratulations. You're here the 1 millionth time we've done that bit, ladies and gentlemen.
16: Bob and Tom Show.
35: Hi. I got a lame one.
16: What's your name, sir?
35: Kevin from Ohio.
16: All right, Kevin.
35: I was playing tag. I was doing recess duty for my son in first grade. We were playing tag with all these first graders.
3: First graders, first of all, can kick your ass. Okay.
16: Amen. Uh-huh.
35: I went to run, and I didn't see the parallel bar, and I knocked myself.
16: Wait, no. What happened now?
35: I hit my forehead on the bar and woke up on my back with about 24 first graders standing over top of me just staring at me.
16: Oh, Kevin.
3: Wow.
16: Was it over blacktop?
35: No, it was stones.
16: Man, you're stones, lucky. Did any of the kids think to call 911 or anything?
35: No, my son helped me up and took me into the office, so I could get some ibuprofen.
16: Uh-huh.
3: I have never been so embarrassed in all my life. No kidding.
16: First graders, do the kids not want you to supervise anymore?
35: Oh, no, they thought it was funny.
16: I'm laughing, too. I'm with them. I'm sure they point at you every time you come into the schoolyard.
36: We have a phone call on line one, I believe. It's pertinent to the discussion.
16: Bob and Tom Show.
35: speaking about the strip club / steakhouse.
16: Oh, yeah.
1: Yeah, Chick has found one somewhere.
3: Yeah, Rachel's evidently down south in Florida, I guess.
35: I was at a yacht club in Michigan over the weekend, and the waitresses wore bikinis. Nothing but.
16: Right.
35: And
16: right.
35: I said to my friend, you know, the health department's got to be all over this place because, you know, they're just wearing bikinis. And he says, well, they're just serving the food. I don't see any big deal with it. And just as she walked by him to go get his food off of the counter from the grill to bring it to him, she was pulling her thong out of her ass.
3: Okay.
16: Uh-huh.
3: I think all we're right.
16: Gotta love that.
35: He changed his mind.
16: Yeah, I would imagine.
1: That's where they get those strings to tie the steaks.
35: Oh, man. So I don't care. She could sit on my plate.
1: Yeah, good. Thanks for saying
16: very nice. Thank you very much, sir.
4: All day, all night, all Bob and Tom. This is Bob and Tom 24/7.

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1: There's Pat Godwin.
2: Hello.
1: Pat's got a song. He's chomping at the bit. Champing at the bit. There's Josh Arnold.
3: Hello there.
4: Is it champing or chomping?
3: I'm not sure.
2: Champing.
3: No, you got it right. It's champing.
5: I thought it was chomping at the bit.
2: No, champing.
3: A lot of people get that wrong.
1: Yeah.
4: I can see why.
5: What does champing mean?
4: Because a bit goes in your mouth. You chomp
5: on
4: things.
5: Yeah, you chomp on it.
4: You know, now, champ is someone who's good at and they win, right?
3: There are homonyms involved, yes.
4: Yeah, look, don't start getting anti-gay on me here.
3: No, that would be
4: homonyms.
3: Homonymphobic.
1: You know, there is a champy, though, like Champlain.
3: Oh, yes.
4: Yeah.
1: A monster like Loch Ness.
4: Oh, yeah.
3: Very compelling evidence for champy.
1: Champy. He's out there.
4: A great athlete, Frank Champy.
1: Never heard of him.
3: I heard one. I laughed and I went, if Tom were here, we'd look at each other and laugh and laugh. On the news, it was like a true crime type story. This guy goes, yes, and her head was decapitated. As opposed to her feet.
1: And laugh and laugh. You remember Champ Bailey, cornerback for Georgia and also played for Washington and Denver. His name was Champ.
5: Really?
1: And his brother's name was Boss.
5: Yeah. Man.
1: Boss Bailey, Champ Bailey. They were
5: Dad wanted
1: names.
5: Football players, didn't
3: yeah.
5: he?
3: Yeah.
1: They were bad men.
3: Or gunslingers.
1: Yeah right.
4: Frank Champy was the famous quarterback for Harvard University in the Harvard-Yale game of 68 that ended up tied at the...
5: Oh, for God.
1: Let me tell you something.
4: They
1: right
4: scored
1: now.
4: 16 points in 42 seconds, and the headline was Harvard beats Yale.
1: I was in the shower this morning, and I was reviewing 29-29. My performance yesterday, and I thought, you know, I was a bit hard on Tom yesterday, and I was going to go in there. I'm going to go in there today, and I'm going to give him all the grace that I can muster. Well, you
5: just
1: Harvard...
5: Just wait.
4: You brought up Frank
1: Champy. You
4: Champy.
1: Harvard prick. Love you. I tell you what.
5: He gave me a story today that I've asked everyone I know, and no one knows her.
1: I've never heard of Frank Champy.
4: It's just a famous college football story.
1: What is it? The famous Yale beats Harvard or Harvard beats
4: Harvard beats Yale 29-29 or something like that.
1: 29-28 or something. No, 29-29.
4: It was a tie, but they won. Yeah. They scored all these points right, in the last four. It was a...
1: Tommy Lee Jones was on one of the teams. I forget which.
4: Harvard.
1: Okay.
4: In any event, where was I? We were discussing slang terms, before we get to our letters, by the way, discussing slang terms for the lady parts.
5: Uh-huh.
4: Because we have a really interesting article about what phrase a woman uses and how that may correlate with her sexual desires.
5: Well, I think
4: desires.
5: It makes sense, and I think it's certainly in the context where you use it.
4: Yeah, yeah, yeah.
5: I mean,
4: without giving, I don't want to get too personal. Do you have a term that you use with your physician? Would you say your?
5: I would say my vagina.
4: Uh-huh.
5: I would use a medical term. Yes. I'm not going to say that in the boudoir. I'm not going to go.
4: Boudoir? that sounds boo. Putting the boo in boudoir. I dress
5: I'm
4: as
5: not
4: going
5: to go to my, I'm not going
4: to. Do you mind if I ask, is there a term you do use or do you?
5: Well,
4: you could just say, I don't want to share it if you don't want to.
3: Let's see. What about this? Would you call it the same thing in the bedroom as you would in the doctor's office?
5: God, no.
3: Oh, okay.
5: Absolutely not.
4: But
5: that's not sexy. Is that sexy to you if I said my vagina?
3: I'd at least know that she was semi-educated.
5: Okay.
4: which in your case would certainly be a thrill, right?
3: And it's, and it's also a welcome change from her saying, her penis.
5: Yeah.
3: That's always alarming.
4: Uh-huh. Yeah, yeah. Thailand style.
1: My daughter's told me about this, and I'm not supposed to mention it ever again, but I have to. When she was like 5 or 6, we used the proper medical terms for everything, but she thought we were saying vagina with an F.
3: Oh, okay.
1: So she'd say, vagina.
3: Oh, Austin Powers style.
5: Yes.
1: Yeah, yeah. So she... Yeah,
3: a lot of vagina.
1: To this day, it's a family joke. So yeah.
4: that Austin Powers movie, that is one of the great, to me, laugh-out-loud movies the first time I saw it.
3: Oh, yeah, those are great.
4: I just thought they were so
1: Allow cool. myself to introduce.
4: In any event, we have this list of slang terms, and we also have some for the men, excuse me. Did you ever call it your todger?
3: Oh, that's very British.
2: Like that. I've always liked that.
4: I think sometimes they use just male names. The most common, of course, probably Dick or Peter.
3: I like in Britain, too, they'll say John Thomas. They give it a first and last name.
5: Oh, yeah. Really?
3: Yes.
4: And the Standing Hampton.
5: Yeah.
4: Wasn't that
5: a Sammy Hagar album.
4: Yeah. They call it the Dave, the Peter, the Mike, the Steve.
1: The Dave?
4: Yeah, this is a list of the standard ones, the Schlong, the Dong, the Wang.
1: Are we away from the ladies? I just got...
4: I'll read one more. I may have to start using this.
5: Would it be a turnoff for a guy to hear another guy's name referred to his Wang?
2: Yeah.
3: Oh, if she went, hey, show me your Dave?
5: Yeah.
3: Wait a second. Who's this Dave?
5: Yeah.
2: My last boyfriend.
3: Yeah. It's only annoying when she says, show me that Jamal.
5: Yeah. Okay, sure.
1: How often do you think it happens that somebody calls the other person by the wrong name or the past name or, you know?
2: That's why you got to keep it simple.
4: You mean in fragrant delecto?
1: Yeah.
4: Boy, that's a
1: big... You know, like
5: let's
1: I would say...
5: Let's not even go there.
1: Like I would accidentally say to whoever I'm, Josh. You know, stuff right. like that.
4: Yeah, sure. Reminding you of that great time you had.
3: I only did it in an argument.
4: Ooh. Me too.
3: I said my ex's name during an argument with a
1: friend. And she knew it was your ex?
3: Let's just say it. Oh, yes. And it did not help the argument.
4: I would rather you do it
5: in an argument than in the bedroom. Though.
3: Yeah.
2: I think that's a better scenario.
5: Would be like, well, he's so mad he's thinking about her. Yeah.
3: That explanation didn't fly.
2: Oh. It didn't at all?
1: No. You saddled it up and tried to write it in.
3: Oh, I'm sorry. I'm not used to fighting with you, but I was used to fighting. Don't say her name again.
2: That's a great spin, though.
5: But that was a good save. I give you credit for that.
3: I think it was the truth, too. Yeah.
4: In the bedroom, how do you feel about the use of daddy or mommy?
1: No.
4: Yeah, I'm a big no on that
1: I think
4: one.
1: There's a, yeah.
3: Yeah.
5: But yeah, that,
3: I
5: think no. So.
2: That unless does, you're kidding around.
3: I prefer mister.
4: No, that, I can, I know of a case in which they were not kidding around and it was.
5: Ooh.
1: And I insist on Mr., but in a New York accent.
5: Mm-hmm. Hey, mister.
1: You know, stuff like that.
4: That's an erection killer.
3: You want to sleep with Ellen Green from Little Shop of Horrors.
1: That's right.
5: It's an erection killer, but you loved Fran Drescher?
4: Yeah, but
5: I mean, that's how she spoke.
4: I lived in New York too long.
6: Hey, mister, do me like a telephone, you know. Enter, pound, pound, pound, pound. You know.
4: Okay, now before we move on to Pat's song, I'd never heard this one. This is for the male member. The disco stick. What the hell? Has anyone ever used that?
5: I've heard it in a song.
1: That sounds like a straw that you'd use cocaine for, you know?
4: It does.
1: Where's my disco stick?
4: Yeah. The third leg, the banana, the rooster, the trouser steak. But, Pat, you have something for the ladies?
2: Little Billy Joel tribute. Oh, okay. Would you like that? What's

0: sweet porter to me. Chrissy recoiled. Oh. Altar of Venus is hilarious.
1: Altar Venus.
0: Altar of
2: Venus. Oh. That's my one of my favorites.
0: Yes.
1: I've never heard that.
0: That is
1: before.
0: So grandiloquent. The altar. Venus,
1: I like that.
3: That's the kind of,
2: I do too.
1: I think I'm going to start using that.
2: That
1: one.
2: Is terrific.
4: Andy? But I don't think that would be spoken.
5: That implies a worship almost.
1: You don't think that's so sexy, Andy?
4: You know, but I don't think it would be something that would actually be said except if you were reading a poem to the king's court.
0: Yes.
4: You know, the queen's altar of Venus.
1: I like that a lot.
4: You get the word, you say it wrong in front of the king and. Hey, how's your tunnel of love there, King? Boom, head off.
0: You need your head decapitated.
1: Yeah. Ooh.
4: Yeah. A couple of other ones. The cooter.
1: Oh, yeah.
4: And wasn't there a TV character called Cooter?
5: Oh, yeah. It was on Dukes of Hazzard.
4: Yeah. Dukes of Hazzard, yeah.
5: Shaky Puddin', remember that? We've talked about that. That's from a movie.
0: Hilarious.
4: The Whiskey Biscuit.
0: Oh, Whisker Biscuit.
5: Whisker Biscuit.
4: Oh, this is a misprint then?
5: I think so.
0: Or your eyes.
4: Well, I'm reading it right here. It says Whiskey.
0: With those
4: clearly.
0: Eyes, though. Yeah.
1: Well, oh, boy.
0: And that brain.
5: You know, we all get to a point where we need reading glasses.
4: Boy, this one's the South Mouth.
0: Jimmy Hart?
4: I don't like
5: the
4: that.
5: Mouth of the South.
2: I don't care.
4: And then, of course, the classiest one, the Black and Decker Pecker Wrecker.
0: That's hilarious.
2: Have you ever heard that?
1: No.
0: Of course not. But that's so stupid. Boy, did you get a look at her Black and Decker Pecker Wrecker?
4: Yeah, these are the ones that show up on things like Reddit that no one has ever actually used.
1: These are names guys give the women.
0: Oh yes,
1: women
0: woman
1: call themselves that.
4: The pom pom, is that British?
0: I don't know.
5: P-U-M, P-U-M?
2: I never heard that.
0: That's what the little drummer boy called it.
5: Pum, pum, pum, pum, pum.
0: Well, I'm not proud of that.
4: What's between her legs? Pum, pum, pum, pum, pum.
2: I just want to...
4: How about this one? This is a... God, some of these are so awful. Once again, these are slang terms for the lady parts. The spelunking zone.
0: Silly. Oh,
4: no one would ever use that. The itching Jenny?
1: Itching Jenny?
4: Well, that sounds like a locomotive.
1: You need to go see your doctor.
0: Didn't Itching Jenny win the Belmont 2 years ago?
1: Yeah.
5: Down the stretch they come.
4: And I didn't know this. Did this precede the band, the term the Flaming Lips?
0: I don't know.
4: Is that where the band gets their name?
1: I don't know, but I can
2: think
1: see
2: band
1: that
2: first
1: one.
2: Before the slang, maybe.
4: I don't know.
1: No, when a lady gets excited.
4: The aforementioned panty hamster, again, I...
0: Is hatchet wound in there? That's the
4: Can you imagine if a physician used these terms? You walk into the office, Christy had some issue, and you've got a new doctor. First we have to examine the panty hamster. Would you just get up and walk out?
1: Yeah,
2: Christy,
1: like,
2: what does
1: the
2: doctor say
1: about?
2: When you're in the office? What do they call it? If they say, how's your...
4: They use the medical term.
1: Yeah, they use your
2: they say,
1: vagina.
2: Oh, okay.
1: Yeah.
0: What if it were a particular... area of that of the spelunking zone,
1: like
0: the man in the boat.
1: Oh,
2: how do they call it that word?
0: Would you say the same thing in a doctor's office that you would in the bedroom? I think if the answer is yes, that's totally okay.
1: Well, I mean, what is that called?
4: The speed bag.
5: The clitoris.
1: Thank you. That was a word I couldn't think of.
0: You know, maybe you go long in the doctor's office, and then the first syllable in the bedroom.
1: Yeah. I see what you're saying.
4: That may be the case.
0: Mm.
5: Mm-hmm. By the way, you think the Lavoris people were aware of anything when they named their mouthwash?
1: Lavoris?
0: Maybe.
5: Like a subtle subliminal.
4: I think isn't Lavar.
1: I don't get it.
0: It means clean or
5: Lavoris,
0: soap or something.
5: Latoris.
4: Doesn't mean to wash.
1: Oh, because
0: to
1: it
0: wash,
1: rhymes?
0: Yeah.
4: But one can help. And then, of course, the famous actress, Ms. Leachman, Clitoris Leachman.
5: Right.
0: She shortened it, of course.
4: Yeah, of course.
0: I don't mean surgically, her name.
6: Morning laughter just might be the best medicine.
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1: She told officers someone must have put it in there during an intimate encounter.
0: That's hilarious.
2: So we'd like to know where you're hiding the cocaine. Yeah, we'd like to know where you're hiding the cocaine. Yeah, there's coke in the butt, coke in the butt,
0: baby.

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2: Oh Lord, I'm on a mission. Listen to my plea. I need the perfect woman to spend her life with me. A sweet and loving woman is all that I'm looking for. Oh, and Lord, it wouldn't hurt if she was really stacked, had a lot of money, laughed at all my jokes, and owned a liquor store.

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1: It's time for us to help people who are in love, out of love,
2: with their romantic life,
1: if you will,
2: the deepest form of. We have, oh, there she is right there on the big screen. I can see her now. It's comedian Allie Breen. And you hey, Allie, how are you?
3: Good. Ready to help some people on a Tuesday.
2: Okay. Now, before we get to our assistants, we had an interesting news story this morning about a survey involving the expected length of sexual encounters. And according to the survey, the average length should be...
4: Well, let's ask Allie what she thinks.
2: Okay, what do you think it should be? This is what the survey people said. Not what it was, but what they think it should be.
3: Is it like the actual act or like...
4: This includes foreplay, sex, and afterplay.
5: Everything.
3: Oh. I think probably, I don't know, 20 minutes?
4: Okay.
2: Okay. The answer, 35.
5: 35 minutes.
3: Wow. Yeah. That seems like a lot, actually.
2: I guess.
3: I feel like in a new relationship, 35 is a good time.
2: But the actual,
3: I feel like after a while.
2: The actual result for most of the people, they said it was about 18 minutes. So you're pretty close.
3: Oh,
2: I was doing a little homework and I came upon a song about that, which I had never heard before. I'm not sure if any of you are familiar with this tune. And here it is.

0: man.
1: And then it goes on to say that...
2: what do you got for us, Ellie?
1: Yes, 15 minutes of kissing, and then 15 minutes of squeezing, and then at the end, he's blowing his top.
3: Oh. 60-minute man. 1951?
1: Isn't that amazing?
2: Yes,
3: yeah,
2: that is amazing.
3: It is.
2: You thought it was...
4: of course, referring to the fact the recording survived. It is amazing.
1: I mean, it's interesting that even back then, the emphasis was on a lengthy, romantic interlude. I thought...
5: Uh-huh. Yeah. Okay. That actually sounded like Josh's voice in my headphones at first. Oh. I thought that was...

0: Related. Which why you'll have to be awaiting. Okay, sorry. Let's get to our first letter with Allie Breen. Allie, what have you got?
1: Dear Allie, I have been hot and heavy with a guy for almost a month. We talk every day and I've spent almost every night at his house. We shower together in the morning and I peed in the shower the other day and had asparagus the night before, so it really smelled.
2: Oh.
1: We still texted each other after, but he hasn't made plans to see me again, and it's been 4 days. Ooh. Should I bring it up and apologize or just let this go?
3: Yeah. I mean, is that why he's not calling you?
4: Oh, you let that go.
1: It doesn't
4: go.
1: Sound like they said it.
3: No, just say, look, I'm sorry. I had asparagus. I don't understand why this would be a big deal.
2: Well, they were together in the shower.
3: So?
1: And I guess she was peeing without him knowing before, and then one day she got caught, so to speak.
3: Oh, so she had been doing this the whole time.
2: Yeah.
3: Mm. But you can pee in the shower and not hit
2: him. With a person, though,
3: sure you could.
2: Who hasn't asked for it?
3: Well, you don't have to pee on them.
4: You just got to use a lot of bubble bath
3: pee
4: or something that smells to cover up any potential smell, right? Like,
2: Christy, would you secret... You and your husband are in a shower together.
3: Shower together, but go ahead.
2: You would pee?
3: I wouldn't, but if she's been doing it and...
0: Yeah, that is... I can see how that might be off-putting for some, or for some, as you've indicated, it might be a bit of a turn-on.
2: Yeah, but...
3: But you could pee in the shower with a guy and not... on him.
4: Yeah, he didn't get any
2: of course
4: on him.
2: You can, but should you?
0: Yeah, and is this asparagus thing that odiferous?
2: That it is.
3: Yes.
1: Really always that rumor,
2: it's absolutely no true.
5: For and, some people, it's even worse than you can imagine.
2: Yeah, mine is, if I have asparagus, I absolutely know the next day.
3: Yeah. I would.
1: Maybe she should say something.
3: Just shoot him a text and say, I'm sorry, I couldn't hold it or something.
5: I thought you were going to say, just shoot him.
3: And I apologize. I didn't mean to offend you, but I had asparagus the night before, and I would just apologize.
4: You don't want to put it in writing. He'll show all his friends, and then you have like other people that know. It's
0: obviously he has a thing, but this is this may be indicative of other things that you do that he might not like.
2: Right. There's also a chance it has nothing to do with you spraying asparagus pee all over his shower while he's in it.
5: Be thankful I didn't have a bran muffin before I got into the shower.
2: I mean, for all we know, this lady's talking to me. I don't know why he stopped seeing me. I have to be because I peed in the shower. I mean, what else could it have been?
0: you got that horrifying laugh. Yeah, I'm not sure.
1: Well, maybe he didn't realize it's asparagus too, and maybe he just thinks there's something wrong with
3: her. That's what I'm thinking.
2: There is something wrong with her. She pees in the shower with him in it.
3: But he might think she has a disease or something. Yeah, that's why. Yeah. I would
0: maybe visit the toilet first. It's not that difficult, ma'am. Okay. Yeah. Well, let's just move on.
1: I get though a girl can feel like she can pee nonchalantly in the shower. Like if it didn't smell, you wouldn't get caught as a girl,
4: right?
1: You know, a guy would have no problem. Yeah. Exactly. So I think I think if you've showered with a girl, you've been peed on, guys. I hate to tell you.
5: What?
1: Most likely.
4: Oh yeah.
1: Yep.
2: Most
1: I mean, just
2: likely.
1: Your feet, really. Yeah. It's happened.
4: It's sterile.
2: All right. All right.
3: Yep. It is sterile. It won't kill you.
1: Right. Exactly. It's helping you get clean.
0: I mean, you do it demonstratively. Do you like go, see that shampoo bottle?
1: Put a leg up.
0: Watch this.
1: Start peeing his name in the shower.
0: By the way, ladies that can do that in the snow, quite a trick. Particularly if you have a difficult name. With eyes to dot. And I'm sorry. Let's move on. Our guest is Allie Breen, Allibreen. I'm spelling it for you because you'll find her on various social media platforms with that name. Also, you'll find her on OnlyFans at Allib, like Alib. And we'll find out about that in just a second. Let's get to our second letter.
1: Dear Allie, my boyfriend and I are long distance. When we're together, it's great. But when we're apart, he gets mad if I don't text back quickly enough. And he starts huge fights and cancels future plans, telling me I'm probably in love with all these other guys I work with and not him and da da da da da.
3: Get out.
1: Then after a few days, he cools off and then he acts like nothing happened and tries to make plans again. I've let him get away with it because he always apologizes for acting crazy, but it keeps happening. What should I do?
2: Yeah, Christy's right. You break up with
3: him. Yeah, he's an insecure young man, and he doesn't deserve you.
2: Never going to change.
3: Never.
4: He will always be a psycho. Yeah. There you go.
0: I don't know. I think it's okay. What? He's just.
5: And there are people who crave that. It's called the emergency.

0: room effect. Yeah. You go through something like that, yelling at each other, and then you get on the other side of that, and oh well, let's be lovey-dovey now. Mm-hmm. They like that part.
1: That's probably I think you're correct in saying it won't change, but if he's a great guy, maybe.
2: But you could get into the fighting and making up part of it if you so desire.
3: That would be awful.
4: Yeah, that does sound awful.
3: Too. Yes.
1: Maybe go sarcastic with him.
0: Huh?
1: Go, I can't finish typing this text because I'm currently showering and peeing on the guy that wrote the first letter.
4: Yes. See if your house isn't burned down.
3: Yeah.
4: I would get
2: honestly,
4: out.
2: Honestly, yeah, the next step is showing up. Exactly. Mm-hmm. Places.
3: He's very insecure.
2: Out.
4: Yeah.
3: Find somebody else.
1: So there's some nice there are a lot of nice insecure people out there. I say give the guy a break.
4: Not that I do not say give him a break.
3: I don't either. I'm with Josh.
1: Well, that's why you're getting peed on, Josh.
2: Yeah, that behavior is hard
1: to put up. See what I did there?
3: Do you answer your texts right away, like within seconds?
1: It depends. I mean, if I have my phone with me, I don't always have it on.
0: The answer is no.
3: Okay. When do you not have your phone on you?
1: I don't take it to the dinner table, for example.
4: It doesn't. This guy.
3: Yeah, but your girlfriend's
4: out.
3: At the dinner table with you. I'm saying.
2: When
3: if
2: do you
3: she
2: not
3: texts
2: have the
3: you,
2: chance?
3: You have to text back within a certain amount of time, or there's a problem.
5: Or there's a penalty?
4: No.
3: I mean, that's
2: also,
3: just
2: if you
3: so
2: already
3: crazy.
2: Know you love someone, there's not time clock.
1: I miss texts all the time.
3: Trust.
2: Yeah.
3: It's like called trust thing, dude.
2: I do know comics, though, that I'll hook up with a girl and then be like, oh, I'm going to be on the road for 2 or 3 weeks, so you won't hear from me till I get back. And it's like, what? You can't text on the road? Like, yeah, you can tell when someone's doing it to blow someone off.
4: Right.
3: Absolutely.
1: I think I got the solution to this. We're not even thinking through this. Of
3: what?
1: Course, you to text, do a visual, do some kind of sexy text back to him. With another guy in it.
3: Yeah.
1: I don't know what you're jealous of. And then photo taken by Dave.
2: Or she should do the opposite. When he doesn't text back, be like, are you with a girl? I bet you're with a girl. I can't believe you're with another girl.
1: Well, he might like that.
6: Yeah. Oh, he'd probably break up with you because you're being crazy. That's what's messed up. So you know what? That's actually good logic. Just do the same thing.
2: God. Give it back to him.
0: Sounds like
2: him
0: somebody's
2: him
0: familiar with that situation.
6: I filed a restraining order before.
1: I like a photograph in the mirror with somebody else. You're both naked. Nope, everything's fine here. Oops, did I? Oops,
2: meant to send that to someone.
1: Oops, didn't mean to send that to you, Dave. Okay, we have time for another letter. Allie Breen, Allibreen. Please ask us. We'll try to help you.
2: Dear Allie, I am pregnant and my boyfriend keeps making jokes about how the baby probably isn't his.
0: That's not
2: even
0: mine,
2: in public and around my family.
0: God, I wonder who the dad is. Oh, that's funny.
3: Yeah, that's classy.
0: Yeah.
2: It's so awkward and not funny at all, but when I bring it up, he says I'm being sensitive and everyone else thinks it's funny and I have no sense of humor. Should I relax or what can I do about
1: it? No, this is an easy one.
2: Wow.
1: Okay, you be the guy, Josh, and I'll be her.
4: All right. Yeah, that baby's not mine. Yeah,
1: you're right.
4: There you go. I mean, it really... What?
1: No, you got to plant the seed a little deeper there, Lloyd.
2: Oh, or man. Just I'm starting to wish it wasn't.
3: Right. Yeah, no joke.
0: Yes.
3: Go ahead.
4: You know who has to pull this guy aside? The one who has to, another guy has to pull this dude aside and go, hey, man, I know you you think you're just being funny here, but you're dealing with a pregnant woman.
0: Yeah.
2: Right. Whose hormones are probably going crazy.
4: Yeah. You got to give her.
1: And B, it's probably mine.
4: You got to give
6: her. Oh, man. She could just humiliate him back and be like, well, he doesn't think it's his because he has trouble down there, you know.
1: No,
6: humiliate
1: him
6: and make him feel like,
1: in front of his parents. Well,
6: yes.
1: Wrong old name.
4: Right, yeah, yeah. Well.
3: Look at him. Tom's getting red in the face.
2: I'd love to be in Tom's head right now.
1: What an idiot this guy is.
3: This guy's an idiot. I feel sorry for her.
4: I think he's just he's an idiot, but he just doesn't know.
3: He's clueless.
4: Yeah.
0: There's nothing that says love and a long-term relationship like busting balls.
4: I know. Okay. He just doesn't know.
2: But the worst is when a guy busts balls and gets called out on it and is like, well, you don't have any sense of humor.
4: I know. Yeah. Exactly. He sounds like a boy.
1: So, but the implication
0: is... I'm not a boy. I'm a man.
1: The implication is, oh, she's been whoring around on me, your daughter has.
6: Yeah, that's terrible.
1: He's an idiot. He's an idiot.
4: It's not... It's not cool.
2: To make that joke to her family is insane. That's the dad should punch him.
6: Yeah.
4: Right, yeah.
2: That's the solution.
4: Exactly. Well, a man needs to go, hey, dude, this isn't what you do.
1: Okay, we have time for one more letter.
2: Dear Allie, my husband has ED and recently got on Viagra.
0: Whoa.
2: It sometimes works, but it doesn't always. And when it doesn't, we have to work for like hours to get him at attention, like probably trying 20 times. He'll take a break and then want to try again. It's exhausting and so not sexy. And I'd almost rather him find someone else for that at this point. Should I tell him that? I love the companionship, but not the sexercising.
4: Yeah. Tell him that. See if that helps him achieve erections. You know, honey, this is a real pain in the ass.
1: I got a popsicle stick and some duct tape. Let's get to work.
4: I'd rather you go bang a whore than have me try to get you erect. Yeah, see if that doesn't.
1: This probably is a case for a physician. I imagine that there are other pharmaceuticals that might be more useful.
0: I know I said it's sickness and in health, but not this sick.
4: Yeah.
0: Come on.
4: Yeah.
1: And I forget, there's a distinction between what the various versions of that do. I can never remember what it is. You've got Cialis, Viagra, Levitra, and blah, blah, blah.
6: And there's one you take every day, right?
4: That doesn't matter because he's taking Viagra. We know that. And so that's as needed.
1: But maybe go to another doctor and see what's going on.
6: Yes, get a second opinion. Or double up the
1: Or
6: dose.
1: My idea of duct tape and a popsicle stick.
2: but you're right, it can't help.
1: Well, the upside is she gets to eat the popsicle.
4: Why does she get to eat the popsicle?
2: I didn't know you were putting the popsicle itself on with the stick.
6: Oh, that'd be fun.
1: Because when she... Wait a minute. Yeah. I see what you're going after, Josh. When she eats the popsicle, it's so erotic, it causes him to become aroused.
6: Oh, what if you put the popsicle, wrap it around the... And then...
2: She gets a treat as well.
1: I think that might cause. Huh? I think the cold,
4: I can't imagine.
1: Maybe a hot kielbasa.
6: You can't imagine a popsicle.
4: No, why this guy's got an egg, not getting an erection?
2: Someone had to. This is sexy.
4: Oh, this sure is fun.
5: Now it's touching you.
4: That really helps, honey.
0: Thanks a lot for the sex.
1: Your girdle is scratching my face. Okay.
0: Whatever, Limparama.
1: We've done some good work here. Allie Breen can be found, Allie Breen, as I said. And, of course, she's on also just as Allib on OnlyFans. What's the latest thing you're marketing on OnlyFans?
2: I'm just doing more creative, fun, like TikTok style videos. I don't have any more like flea market items to put up there, but I have to work on that. I got to get some merch.
1: You got to get game-worn merch.
4: Remember, selling panties.
2: Sweaty merch.
4: Selling panties is like selling cars. You don't want to sell one pair to one guy.
2: You don't
4: want to
2: saturate
4: the
2: market.
4: You want to sell multiple pair to one guy over a certain
2: That's what
4: of
2: seems
4: years.
2: To be the case. The people who like them seem to be repeat customers.
4: Well, your answer is just buy more underwear and sell them.
6: Why don't you have a monthly subscription? Have a monthly subscription.
2: That's a really good
6: service.
2: Idea.
6: Yeah. And then the guys can get 12 a year. Get one every month.
0: You could get out of it and just concentrate on comedy. Either way.
4: No way.
0: That's fine.
1: The guys got rushing home. The Wells Fargo wagon's going to bring me. The Wells Fargo wagon's got Allie's panties
6: Wells
1: for me.
0: The Music Man, everybody. The Music Man.
1: I just saw it on Broadway. It was.
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10: Graver, buys your guitar sound funny.
11: Oh, it's this evil rock and roll music. It's making my guitar go backwards.
12: Uh-oh.
11: A cold late night in Napanee. It was way too dark to see.
10: Along came a maiden, but my lantern was fading.
11: She begged me to turn on a light. I told her that just wasn't right. She didn't get it till I came out and said it. I wanted to get something straight between me and her, if you know what I mean.

0: to work the land.
1: I make everything by hand.
0: Try to understand.
2: I'm an Amish man.
1: I looked at her, she looked at me, we both felt electricity.
2: I started grinning, I was thinking about sinning.
0: I wondered if she felt the same. I smiled and asked her,
3: what's your name?
4: My name is Nancy, and it's you that I fancy.
0: She was giving me a heart attack.
2: She was giving me a heart attack.
1: Barry!

0: against you in court.
1: Thanks for listening. Want to try watching? Want more?
2: I wouldn't give it a B. I wouldn't even give it a C because it's effing A.
1: Be sure to like and subscribe to our YouTube channel.
3: We have a number of things we have to get to. Now, Josh, I know that we're getting something special from you in just a couple minutes, I understand.
4: Yeah. Mm-hmm. Okay. Yeah, whenever you like.
3: Wait a minute. Track phone hotline.
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6: Hi, Bob and Tom. It's Donnie Baker.
3: How are you, Donnie?
0: You sound pissed.
6: Not good.
4: Oh.
6: All right. My Uncle Sonny used to say, I'm madder than a three-legged dog trying to bury a turd in a frozen pond.
0: What?
6: Oh, go ahead and laugh. Some kids knocked my mailbox down last night.
0: Oh.
6: And not just the box, but the pole and everything. What? At least I hope it was kids. If it's full-grown adult vandals, I think they'd made more of a statement, like putting a banana up the tailpipe of my boat or throwing a cow pie down my chimney. But anyways, I got to get a new mailbox. And fast, I'm already entering three sweepstakes. But what strokes the nerve is, you know, back when I was a kid, we did stuff that wasn't distracting like this. You know, back when you could afford to, like, toilet paper a yard without getting a home improvement loan or spending your entire college fund.
3: Oh.
6: I swear to God. Not like I had a college fund, you know. Didn't need one for small engine repair. Closest I came to saving up for college was collecting camel cash. So anyways, because these stupid kids, I spent most of yesterday afternoon putting in a new mailbox post. Still ain't done. And easy, because my yard's got more clay than a kindergarten art supply closet in it. Tom, you ever used a post hole digger?
3: Yeah, that is hard work.
6: I ain't never had this many blisters on my hands, never. Mm. My hands look like my idiot cousin Lonnie's after he found my mom Phyllis's boyfriend's Hustler magazine collection.
4: Oh, no.
6: I swear to God. Man, I wish they still had mailboxes that attached to your house like when I was a kid.
3: Huh?
6: You didn't even have to put on pants when you checked your mail back then. Now you either have to put on pants or hear a bunch of complaints about you jogging up the driveway buck naked while doing the vag with a handful of bills. I swear to God. Man, the fact remains, I think my next-door neighbor Mitchell's wife likes to get a sneak peek at the legendary Donnie Baker reverse porkage. Swear to God. Especially when it's in motion. Because from behind, it looks like an elephant with a pug nose, like Jimbo's been chasing parked cars. Swear to God it does. Well, I better go check my mail and see if your child support check's got here yet, Christy. Oh, I swear to God,
0: good luck.
6: Speak to my
3: just have a mailbox, you see. We were talking about, was it International Bee Day, celebrating the importance of bees in the world?
0: World Bee Day, yes, it was yesterday.
3: Okay, and Angelina Jolie apparently posed for a photograph naked with bees in the appropriate places or whatever.
0: Yeah, there were some bees crawling on her face. And yeah, but it's pretty amazing.
3: She's a very interesting person and a big movie star. And Pat, you said you have a little tribute?
7: No, Josh and I do.
3: Oh.
4: No, I don't. It's not about Angelina Jolie.
7: I didn't think it was.
3: Oh, I'm sorry.
4: What were you listening to?
7: I was.
8: This is fun. I love this.
7: We're doing that on Monday, Tom, we discussed.
3: Okay.
7: And, Josh has something prepared.
3: Oh, Josh has something. I'm sorry.
4: Okay, yeah. This would be about a story regarding a man who made a strange order at Starbucks.
0: Oh, okay.
4: Remember this?
3: Let me set that up.
4: Sure.
8: Oh, yeah, he got the five bananas that were in there, and there was caramel syrup and red sugar.
5: It was a crazy order, right?
3: Okay, here we go. A Starbucks barista got this order, and then he took a photograph of it and tweeted it out. I'll just read you part of it. It's for a venti caramel ribbon crunch frappuccino with five bananas, extra caramel drizzle, extra whipped cream, extra ice, extra cinnamon dolce sprinkles, seven pumps dark caramel sauce. It goes on and on and on and on.
0: Do they have to honor this? Or
3: well,
0: can they?
3: And then he put on the tweet after taking a picture of the thing, on today's episode of Why I Want to Quit My Job is what he put there. And the image went viral. He was fired.
4: Yeah, he was fired.
0: Oh, really?
4: So yeah, I came up with a little song. For
0: okay.
4: This.
8: Awesome.
4: Venti caramel ribbon crunch, extra ice, I want a bunch. Five bananas, heavy cream, I love this drink of mine. Extra caramel crunch topping, lots of extra whipped cream. Extra caramel drizzle, screw the other folks in line. 7 Frappuccino chips, sweet and yummy on my lips. Extra salted butter topping, don't care what you think. Extra cinnamon dolce, sprinkle sure would make my day. 1 pump honey blend, shut up and make my drink. 7 pump star caramel.

0: Nice. Thank you very much, Josh.
1: Thank you.
0: Now, we landed on different sides of this.
1: Yeah, yeah.
0: You thought the guy that was okay. The guy's being an incredible jackass.
1: I think he likes the drink the way he likes it, and he has every right to order.
2: How did he know that he liked it like that, though?
1: It must have been years of trial and error.
2: I guess.
1: Years of
2: synchro.
0: He was just being an incredible dick.
3: By the way, Josh, if you make that song longer, if you need to rhyme anything with Jabberino, you could do Janet Reno. So just there you go.
4: All right.
3: Remix.
4: A couple of notes for you.
1: Topical.
5: Yeah. Very topical.
3: Thank you for actually writing it down.
0: Is she still alive?
5: No.
1: Oh, she's not?
5: I don't know. I just said that.
0: Okay.
2: I don't know.
0: That was a big story. And then the guy that ordered this, they hooked him up with the barista that was fired. And
1: yeah, they kind of became friends. I mean, amicable.
0: The guy remains a prick.
3: They met
2: the barista get his job back?
0: Yeah, every aspect of this guy. I hope something very bad happens to him and his
2: That's
0: family.
2: That's not nice.
4: And his family.
2: Why?
0: Because if you get in line in front of this guy, forget it. No coffee. I'm sorry, we're having a
4: You know what?
2: Why don't you just get your coffee at home?
4: If I went into a Starbucks and you were in front of me in line, I'd walk right back out. No, I would figure there would be no chance for him.
2: What is your order at Starbucks?
0: Something simple, like cappuccino.
4: See, that's
2: all you say.
0: Or
2: you just want a cappuccino.
4: I'll have a
0: venti cappuccino.
4: You don't say anything like, well, let's see. You don't do that.
0: No.
2: Venti cappuccino, skim milk,
4: three
3: the only reason you're going to be, if you're behind my dad in line, it's not that the drink's complicated. He's going, oh, those are very interesting tattoos.
1: Right, exactly.
3: Have you read The Illustrated Man by Ray Bradbury?
5: You have unusual looks.
4: I'm going to give this barista a treat by sharing my personality.
3: I noticed that your light blue hair is the same color of my alma mater, Columbia University.
4: Yes. Not,
3: yes, the Fighting Renegades.
2: Josh, your song was wonderful.
1: Oh, thanks.
0: Thank you very much.
2: A group of Aldi fans are making adult Capri Suns with frozen fruit bags and booze. 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Aldi Nerd Facebook group. They've been posting photos of their new invention, juice pouches made from 32-ounce bags of frozen fruit and bottles of Aldi's Fruity Pacific Fruit Vineyards wines.
1: Okay.
2: The grown-up, quote-unquote, Capri Sun pouches include large straws either stuck through a hole in the top of the fruit bags or through the resealable zipper opening.
1: Sounds fun.
0: Yeah. So it's the same idea as a Capri Sun, except it's full of booze.
2: And it's big.
1: Yeah, it sounds real big.
2: 32 ounces is a lot.
4: You know what's good in those is vodka.
1: Okay. A little vodka.
4: This wine junk.
0: Mm. Sounds kind of like a Jimmy Buffett concert thing.
1: It does.
2: Yeah.
1: Or a float trip deal. This will be fun.
0: Maybe for a long little league game.
5: Lazy River deal.
1: Yes, perfect. In the tube.
3: Quiet afternoon on your couch alone. You know, a lot of things.
1: Sure.
5: The drive.
0: Willie,
5: to rehab.
0: For you, they could do frozen chicken wings and beer and a straw and a baggie.
2: Ooh.
3: What? You think that I would enjoy that because I enjoy beer and chicken wings and I would enjoy them together?
0: Oh, sorry. This is just the portability and the lack of grease in the fingers. This leads us back to Andy Hands.
3: I would enjoy like a Bloody Mary version of this. That'd be great. You know, a little tomato juice in there, a little Worcester.
2: Mm.
3: Chicken, you know what can go in there?
4: Vodka.
3: A little vodka.
2: Yeah.
3: Oh,
2: yeah. Vodka.
4: Oh, yeah. Vodka is what you need on that.
1: There,
4: yeah.
1: No, I've never had a Bloody Mary.
2: I am not a Bloody Mary fan.
1: I should eventually try one.
3: It revolutionizes your day drinking. It changes a lot of things up. Be productive while you drink. Yeah, it's great.
0: It lends a certain amount of class to
4: class.
0: Needing booze first thing in the morning.
2: You think you're getting some nutritional value out of it.
0: And now, the new thing
2: with
0: now
2: the
0: is
2: shrimp and the celery.
0: It's like a salad bar, except there's a glass
1: you'd
0: there.
1: You'd like it, Josh.
5: There's food in it.
4: Yeah, there's food in it, Josh. You'd really like it.
5: There's bacon.
1: What is they put a slice of pizza right in there?
0: That's not what I meant.
4: What a jerk you are! Hang on, Josh. Hang on. What did you mean?
0: Well, I was thinking about the Auntie Anne's thing, where they're going to finally have those great greasy pretzels available at a drive-through. So it's got your two favorite things, Josh.
1: Oh, okay. Food and lube.
3: Yep.
1: I see.
0: No. Pretzels and not walking.
5: Oh, you went a different way.
2: Oh.
1: Now, wait a minute. I'd be angry if he weren't wrong.
4: Nobody likes walking.
1: I do love pretzels.
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6: Announcing the remastered release of the entire catalog from The Beatles. If you're one of the doubting McGees who think only pathetic Beatles audiophiles can hear the difference between these remasters and what you own now, think again. Here's the remastered version of Hey Jude.
9: Hey Jude, don't make it bad.
6: Here's the original.
9: Hey Jude.
6: The remastered classic, Yesterday.
9: Yesterday.
0: See how clean it is?
2: Oh, yeah.
4: It's nice.
9: All my troubles seem so far away.
6: And the original.
9: Yesterday. All my troubles seem so far away.
6: How can you not afford to spend $1,000 to upgrade your Beatles catalog? Yeah.
10: Until I got the Beatles remastered box sets, I always thought Revolution No. 9 from the White Album was just a bunch of random drug-induced noise.
6: The Beatles Remastered Box Set. Because all you need is love and more Beatles CDs.
0: Where are you from, by the way?
11: Patterson. From Patterson, New Jersey.
0: Oh, sure. That's famous.
11: Yeah. Word. You know, small.
0: Sure.
11: Thugged out town. You know, it's tiny. So small, we used to get robbed by people we knew.
0: Small.
11: People like, stick him up. I'm like, Andre? I'm going to tell your mother, man. By the way, how is Aunt Carol? How's she doing? I come home for dinner.
0: Kostaki Economopoulos is our guest.
12: A Maryland burglar broke into a house, robbed a couple at gunpoint, and then forced them to play their piano so he could sing along. He was arrested for armed robbery, wanton endangerment, and aggravated karaoke. Jennifer Love Hewitt says she actually enjoys looking at her breasts on the internet. Huh. Well, then I should call her. Apparently we have a lot in common.
0: Apparently.
12: The National Museum of the Native American Indian is open in Washington, D.C. Unfortunately, they now have to move it to Oklahoma to make room for the Christopher Columbus Museum.
0: Are you a single guy?
13: I used to be married, but I'm divorced now. Yeah, my marriage wasn't working out. I was driving down the road one day, and my wife ripped the rear view mirror out of the windshield and beat me in the head with it.
2: What? Why?
13: You'd have thought nobody had ever made love to her sister. But I'm fine. She was just as bad. Yeah. She used to brag, I can count the number of men I've been to bed with on one hand, and then she'd do it, too. 5, 10, 15, 20, 25.
14: Why do you have to get drunk to be an ass? Why do you have to get tight before you get loose?

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1: On November 15th, 1864, Major General William Tecumseh Sherman began his famous March to the Sea. Sherman led his troops from Atlanta, Georgia, to the ocean port of Savannah. As he was leaving, Sherman set the city on fire, gutting 40% of it. Atlanta wouldn't be burned this badly again until they gave their franchise tag to Michael Vick.
2: I actually have a sexual fantasy associated with the earthquake.
3: Go.
2: All right, woke chick up.
3: Uh-huh.
2: In my fantasy, I'm making love to this woman.
3: Yeah.
2: And then all of a sudden, she feels the earth move beneath her.
4: Ah, yes.
2: And then she rolls over on top of me and shields me from debris.
5: Safety first, everybody. 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
8: Comedian Jeff Rothpan is here with us. I don't mean to get too personal with you,
9: That's right.
8: As you can see, I have a receding hairline, and the guys were making fun of me a few minutes ago.
9: Right,
8: and I was told during the break.
4: Say receded.
10: It done gave up already.
8: Jeff, I don't know if I've introduced you.
9: I haven't introduced you
8: to the pot calling the kettle black. I'm sorry.
9: Yeah. I noticed he hasn't taken his hat off.
8: Yeah,
9: yet,
8: Bob. So. Bob wears the hat to hold down the bush, the mass of. You know, see, people kept mistaking Bob for Mo Howard, and so he said, if I take a hat and comb it back, they're not going to know that I'm going bald here.
9: Oh God.
8: See, that's why they did
9: I
8: that.
9: Understand.
8: Now, I would never pick on you, except I was pulled aside out in the hallway, and I was told that you are, in fact, using the product called Rogaine.
11: Well, it is working. See, the thing is, you have to spray it on the back, and you can't really see the back of your head. I have a nice patch of hair on my back that's grown in, so I know it's working.
9: I can't see where the hell I'm spraying this stuff. I don't know what's going on. Damn it.
11: Boy, you brought that up now. I'm bitter about that, too, because I am losing my hair. Well, I'm not losing it. It's in my brush. I mean, I have it.
8: Is it in your wallet or what?
11: Yeah, I carry it around with me, believe
8: sure.
11: me.
8: Great.
11: Until they find a cure. I don't know what to do about this. I actually went to see the doctor because I don't want to spray paint my head just yet. I figured that's a sensible thing. The doctor walks into the room. I swear to God, he's bald. Right? which is like going to a dentist who has three teeth. You know?
9: How was that? Where's the hairy guy?
7: I want the hairy guy.
8: Isn't his name Bob?
9: Yeah.
8: I heard about him. He's the Bo Howard guy. Bob.
9: Send Bob
8: has the hat.
11: Yeah. So that was just very discouraging, the whole thing, you know.
7: No doubt.
11: He's telling me things like, first he says, put your clothes back on. But then he, I don't know what he said. I don't know.
7: Nice. Very nice.
11: Thank you. Yeah. Told me to use baby shampoo, and I said, well, babies are bald, too, and I left, you know.
8: Sure.
11: I hell with him. Have a lot of hair on my ass. I mean, that doesn't fall out. You know? Oh, that stays. Thanks, God. Put my best hair on my ass, would you?
7: He's a funny God.
11: Oh, yeah. Yeah. Someone's having a laugh at this, I'll tell you that.
7: Oh, yeah.
11: And it's getting worse. Eventually, I'm going to have to soap my head, shampoo my ass. You know, this is some life. I'm sorry. Can I say ass that much? I'm sorry.
8: Yeah, sure.
11: Fine. Oh, boy. Just hit the button when you have to. I don't know.
6: Love what you heard.
7: 1836 Beatles. That's all.
6: Head to bobandtom.com to find all the ways you can support the show.
12: Chick, would you drive 6 hours in a car with voice artist Michael Winslow?
13: I would not.
12: From and, Police Academy?
13: He was doing that. Bobcat tells a story that when he was doing that on the movie, he would not stop making sounds. And Bobcat finally went up and grabbed the mic and said, Michael, no. Okay. Had to make
12: he might not be able to help it.
13: You know that probably might. Yeah, and he just went viral with some
12: Led Zeppelin
13: rock and roll.
12: That is worth
14: it. That is good.
13: That was pretty fascinating.
8: Do you remember when we got a hold of Mr. Microphone?
12: We had one of those as a kid.
13: No?
15: You did?
12: Yeah. I don't know who's.
8: Oh, I'm sorry. Excuse me. I'm. Forgive me. I meant to say Mr. Sound Effects.
15: Oh, Mr. Sound Effects.
8: Oh, that guy. Yeah. Before there was a Michael Winslow, when I was a fairly little kid, I went to some something.
13: This might be the epitome of...
15: I thought he showed up at your school doing a convocation or something.
13: That your memories aren't everyone's memories. This might be the epitome of the story.
8: I'm not asking everyone to remember. I'm going to tell them what happened.
13: No, you just assume that everybody enjoyed these memories.
8: Mr. Sound Effects.
13: Yeah.
8: I thought it was amazing.
13: I thought it was amazing.
8: And he would do just with his mouth and make these sound effects. It was at some huge coliseum. I think it might have been like halftime at a hockey game or something.
15: Oh, my.
8: The Cleveland Barons. But we remember this. We were making fun of him.
13: Yeah.
8: And then we were contacted by him, and he was still alive.
13: Well, that I'm sure he's gone now. I can tell you.
8: Oh,
13: that.
8: Yeah. It just our discussion went south very quickly.
15: that did not go well.
13: We used to have a bunch of those laying around here somewhere.
8: But Michael was the next generation of
12: and mouse. Pretty good.
8: Yeah, really.
12: Like
8: good,
12: it was.
8: Yeah.
12: It was funny in Spaceballs and in Police Academies.
8: Do you remember the guy that played? The drum solo from Inagata De Vita on his throat.
15: Oh, God.
0: Yeah, yeah, he's a cruise ship guy. I forget his name.
15: He was a clown.
0: Yeah.
8: He was
13: Chaz Elsner.
8: I enjoyed that very much. I know you didn't because...
13: No, because he's the most unhappy man on the planet.
8: I don't think so. I enjoyed it.
13: Well, had to be nice to you.
8: That's why I do this.
13: See, there are two or three layers
15: you
13: underneath
15: you. Do people have to be nice to you?
8: Damn right.
12: Oh.
15: Well, it took all these years for him to admit
13: No, he's kidding, of course.
15: Oh, yes, of course. Because people weren't nice to him in high school.
13: Ladies and gentlemen, Mr. Sound Effects, this is him doing a barking dog.
15: Oh, okay? God.
13: Ready? Yep, that's it.
0: What?
8: Not bad.
13: That's
12: not bad.
13: Not bad, he said. Not bad.
8: What? Even Ace.
13: How about this?
8: Even Ace looks at me like, what?
13: How about this? Is that Mr.
0: Yeah,
13: Sound Effect?
0: That's it.
13: Or is that me?
8: Oh. I think it's pretty good.
15: Remember the gun one?
13: Gun ricochet.
15: Oh, we have that?
13: Do you have ricochet, Mr. Sound Effect.
12: That's pretty good.
0: That's not bad. Oh,
8: play, yeah. Can you play funny, a little louder?
13: A little louder. Well,
8: just a little bit louder now.
13: Oh, shut up. And Mr. Sound Effect having car trouble. I'll do it before he does it.
8: That's
13: a lot okay. like the dog.
0: Sounds like Catherine Hepburn.
12: Boy, that.
13: You old poop.
12: That's not good.
8: No, but I mean, to see him live on stage.
13: Oh, my God.
12: I would have been laughing ironically.
0: Oh, yeah.
12: Which I don't like to do, but I...
8: Oh, I love that. Watching failure and...
15: Oh, Tom!
12: You and I definitely...
8: Oh, nothing's funnier than... How about, like, the guy staring at his smartphone, walking through the mall, falls into the fountain?
0: That is funny.
8: That's entertainment. Yeah,
12: because he kind of deserves
8: himself.
12: Yes,
8: yeah, exactly.
15: Yeah. But this guy thinks he's good. Funny.
12: Yeah, yeah, right.
15: He thinks he's really
8: good. When I was a kid, I thought the act was great.
12: Well, sure. Or, I mean, I
8: because
12: guess
8: Because I was an idiot just like I am now.
12: Mr. We were talking about him,
8: and then the guy's family contacted us, and kind of an elderly gent.
13: Yeah. Sorry, I can't help myself.
8: I think my favorite old man on the phone ever, though, is the guy that did the...
15: Jimmy Stewart?
8: The Jimmy Stewart.
15: Yes.
8: That's an absolute classic. I just love that guy. What a sweet old man.
13: Yeah, yeah.
15: Yeah.
8: He's probably not with us anymore.
13: But oh, my God, no.
15: God, no.
13: He'd have a world record.
8: Yeah.
13: 138.
12: You know your luck. You'll play that, and he will show up at the door. That's just your luck.
8: Well, it's a good thing we have a ramp. Now, on a much lighter note, we go that way, where you'll see Christy Lee at the SILAC Insurance News Desk. What's happening?
15: A flamingo that went missing from a wildlife sanctuary in the UK.
12: Is that what they sound like?
13: I don't know. I was just sitting here thinking, what is a flamingo?
15: No, it doesn't sound like that.
8: It sounds like a flamingo. They make the sound of a discotheque in 1977.
12: Oh, isn't that
8: late? Late at night.
13: Oh, yeah. I bet it's dun, dun, dun, dun, dun, dun. It's the Miami Vice theme. They hum that.
15: This flamingo is not in a disco, but believed to be living in France. According to the BBC, the flamingo named Frankie, great name, escaped from a walled garden at Paradise Park earlier this month despite having her wings clipped. A little over a week later, a young flamingo was spotted on a beach in Trefles. Park director Nick Reynolds said they are pretty certain that the bird is Frankie. He said the paperwork and the complexities of bird flu regulations would make it challenging to rehome Frankie in the UK, and hopes she manages to find a flamingo colony in southern France.
3: Good luck.
15: I was going to say, are flamingo colonies big in France? I don't know. And you'd think this flamingo would be tagged if it were part of a...
3: But they can't. I think they can't bring it over the border because of bird flu or something.
15: Yeah, but they said they're pretty certain that the bird is Frankie. I would think
3: they
15: got to
3: catch it.
13: Mm. I was at the San Diego...
15: I don't think it's that hard to catch a flamingo, is it?
3: Are you kidding?
13: World-famous San Diego Zoo,
15: yes.
13: But then there's San Diego Wild Animal Park. And we were at the Wild Animal Park, and a flamingo got loose in front of the tour bus that drives around the Wild Animal Park. And one of the trainers had to get in front of the flamingo and, like, start making movements like a flamingo to try to calm the bird down. It was crazy.
12: Oh, wow.
13: They
12: got to
13: be really... They're delicate creatures.
3: Do you remember what you call a group of flamingos?
12: Flamboyance. Yeah.
13: Grab
3: that's right. A flamboyance of flamingos. Or hairdressers.
12: No.
3: No?
15: I like feeding the flamingos. They're cute.
13: Well, they eat. If you're keeping track at home, that's two.
3: They eat. They're famous. They eat shrimp, which makes them turn pink.
15: Yeah, little brine shrimp.
3: But if they live in
13: is
3: France.
13: Is that true, or are you messing with me?
15: No, that's true. Yeah.
3: But in France, they turn gray from the cigarette smoke.
13: So if a flamingo ate beef Wellington, they turn brown?
12: Right. Is it just what they eat that they turn that color, or is it because the brine have a certain thing in it that they turn pink?
0: I think that's the latter. What you just said.
13: Or if they have one of those new Taco Bell Baja Blast, would they turn blue?
12: Yeah. Right.
3: Bluish green.
12: Pretty interesting.
13: I think
12: so
3: they expect them to...
13: having a laugh.
3: To migrate to southern France. Well, that would be Nice.
15: Oh, that was bad.
13: Man, that smelled. No. That smelled bad.
3: Wouldn't it be nice?
13: There was an odor
3: in France.
15: Baby flamingos are born gray, so they do become pink from their diet.
12: They're called flaminglets.
15: Flaminglets?
13: My baby's gray.
15: Yeah. Yes. Okay.
12: They really are.
13: Flaminglets?
0: When they pass away, they're called flamingons.
12: Oh.
0: Did you know that?
12: No. This Frankie flamingo, you know where he'll be visiting after... We have to get the facts.
3: Yeah. Well, I'd like to get it right. No. I see a joke coming. Go ahead.
13: You know what? I would like to one day, somehow, AI, we can do this. We'll create an AI Tom, and you can come in here and argue with Tom. And you can go at that Tom, and he can go at you like you go at us.
12: That would be great.
3: You were saying, Frankie the Flamingo, she's doing what?
12: Oh, no, you don't deserve the joke anymore. So the she's after Paris. She's visiting somewhere else. I heard Frankie is going to Hollywood.
15: Oh,
13: relax.
12: Yes.
15: Don't do it.
13: When you want to.
0: Is she taking her lover, Johnny?
12: Frankie and Johnny
0: were lovers.
15: Oh, they were.
12: They sure were.
0: Boy, Lordy, how they could love. Wasn't
15: Elvis? But then Frankie moved on to Grace.
13: Wasn't Elvis Presley in that movie, Frankie and Johnny, right?
0: Yeah.
13: Is that right?
3: I have no idea. Let's move on.
13: Sorry to bother you. Good God. After all these years.
3: Where's the biggest nose in this room?
12: Biggest nose?
13: Oscar.
12: Yeah, it might be Jeff.
0: Yeah, I got a hunker.
12: And he didn't. Nobody looks at him and goes, man, he has a
0: no,
12: big
0: he
12: nose.
0: Doesn't.
13: No,
0: he
13: but
0: big
13: it,
0: nose. He has the
13: no,
0: big
12: I have normal noses in here.
3: I think the beard offsets the massiveness
13: of the nose.
3: No,
13: he's got a giant nose. Mass. Look at that thing.
0: No, not at all.
13: It's only the nine of us in here. Him and his nose. Look at that. Good God.
15: Nose isn't
3: that. Now, I bring this up because we have I think, totally illegitimate news story.
15: Scientists in Japan have found that nose size may, in fact, correlate with penile length.
12: That's right.
15: Researchers tested the saying, big nose, big hose, by analyzing the relationship between stretched penile length on... Wait a minute.
3: Hang on a second.
13: Don't stretch it.
3: Slow down, because this is very important. Start over.
13: I don't think it is.
12: You don't have to start over.
15: Researchers tested the saying by analyzing the relationships between stretched penile length on... cadavers against other measurements throughout the body, including genital organs, nose size, height, and body weight.
3: I want you to stop for a second and think about this. You're in Japan, you're a scientist, and someone has you going from cadaver to cadaver.
15: Stretching penises.
3: Stretching the penises, measuring them, and then measuring the noses.
15: They found that the highest correlation to stretched penile length was flaccid penile length, with the next highest correlation being nose size, meaning the bigger the nose, the larger the erect penis. This makes no sense.
13: There's got to be some sort of problem with measuring a cadaver's penis.
15: Well,
12: he's just a pervert.
15: Yeah. Exactly.
3: Again, who's...
15: Why would you do this?
12: There's no science behind this. This guy just wanted to pull on some dead pods.
3: pull on dead pods. They opened at Bonnaroo.
12: Oh, yeah. Bad a sex move.
13: Or sex moves. The other. Racehorse. So, or a pump band.
3: Oh, my God. This story is saying...
13: No one likes you.
3: Big Nose... means Big O's. I'll tell you what, I've heard that Barbara Streisand is hung like Lady Gaga.
15: There you go.
3: What's that Fruit Loops guy's name?
13: Toucan Sam.
3: Huge schlong. Yeah.
13: Huge schlong.
14: He can smell the putty coming from a mile away.
13: Yes, he can.
3: Walter Matthau, huge, apparently.
15: Walter Matthau has a huge nose?
3: Oh, yeah. Don't you think?
15: I don't know. I mean,
12: nobody thinks of... When you think of... Huge nose celebrities. Nobody says
3: who do you think? Adrian Brody, maybe?
12: Yeah, sure.
14: Yeah, there you go. That's
13: I've been working on a Walter Matthau.
12: Felix?
15: Yeah. Oh, I guess he does have a big nose. Sorry.
13: What do you think, Felix?
12: Hey, Felix.
15: That's pretty good.
13: Yeah. When do you just... Jacob? You lose your credit card, the whole world lights up.
12: Close the door. The mosquitoes get in and they love my macaroni and cheese dish.
13: Yeah,
12: that's from a grumpy old man.
3: That isn't bad.
13: That's very good. Now it's garbage.
15: I loved Walter.
12: Homer Simpson was originally based on Walter Matthau.
13: Yes, that's the Castellanos. Yeah. Yeah. I heard that. Yeah.
15: We have more news out of Japan. They're not stretching penises this time. They're scaring bears.
12: More news out of Japan. That sounds like a sex move you'd make at Lollapalooza.
13: You see how easy it is?
12: A punk man and a
13: We're just
12: horse.
13: Asking you to try.
3: I'll have you know.
13: Stop
3: I was
13: it
3: talking
13: in.
3: To my Japanese buddy, Dick Hiroshima, and he said to me,
12: What? Dick Hiroshima.
15: God.
13: That isn't even. Doesn't go together.
12: A huge mushroom tip. At least I found a joke.
3: Thanks for the tag.
16: 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All Bob and Tom. All day and all the night. 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
17: Okay. 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
12: So,
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12: 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Yeah, yeah. 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
13: Oh, you got big plans for this weekend?
12: Shut up, dude.
13: Absolutely.
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12: 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That's okay.
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21: No thanks, Mom. I can't take any more. I've had enough.
20: Oh, honey, come on now. You can have at least one more bowl of Wheaties.
21: Okay, but only one. I'm gonna be late for school.
20: Here you go. Oh, wait. Let me get those seeds out for you.
21: Gee, this is a little harsh, Mom.
20: Hold it in, dear. It's got plenty of THC to help you get through your day.
21: Oh, what a rush. Thanks, dude. I mean, Mom. Right? Gotta go to school. Check you later, Mom.
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1: we're hanging out with comedian Dove Davidoff. So no relationship.
2: Well, no, but now I find myself in a scenario where, you know, you're alone and I'm on the road and you end up with the kinds of people that are willing to just go home with me are inevitably hate themselves to some degree. And so I'm there with a 22-year-old drunk girl. I don't know the last time you tried to have a conversation with one of these girls, chick.
13: Mm-hmm.
2: It's a lot like a helicopter's landing in the distance. And every now and then I can make out a word. She's like, dip, dip, dip, dip, dip, dip, dip, dip, American Idol, dip, dip, dip, dip, dip, dip. Religion, dip, dip, dip, dip, my mother. I was like, what are you saying? And then she's like, are you too old for me? I was like, am I too old to put this in there? No. Am I too old to pretend I care about whatever it is that's taking place inside of you? Yes. I'm Moses old for this. I'm King Tut old. Then we get back to my house and we finally start operating, you know.
13: Yeah, right.
2: No, and then she pulls back. She goes, well, why don't we just be friends? First of all, you're wearing glitter. We got nothing in common. What do you mean, why don't we just be friends? You know, I mean, that's like me pulling into a gas station. Like, could you fill it up? We don't have any gas. Why don't we just be friends, man? How random is this? Because we have no basis for friendship. You might as well be a Muslim fundamentalist. You're wearing glitter. Take the glitter off. We'll talk.
1: Could you do the helicopter sound effect one more time?
4: American Idol.
13: The Hills.
2: Spring Break. MTV.
5: Well, you know how high school sports teams always end the season with a banquet?
15: Yeah.
5: I think they should have done that with World War II. So here it is, the World War II victory celebration.
4: Okay.
5: Thank you. I hope everyone enjoyed dinner. Sorry the sushi was accidentally cooked. It's from Nagasaki.
13: Hilarious.
5: Hey, we told the Japanese they didn't need to bring anything, but apparently they wanted to surprise us again. I don't get it, France. How could you be that unprepared for the Germans? I knew they were up to no good when even during World War I, they were calling it World War I.
24: Bob and Tom.
25: If you irradiate poop, it will be sterile, but it's still poop.
24: You can pick your morning radio show, but you can't wipe Bob and Tom on the couch.
1: We have a doctor coming in to do a chick's prostate exam.
26: Hey, I wonder the prostate doc, can they do it with either hand?
4: What are you talking about?
1: Are they ambidextrous?
26: I imagine they get used to doing it with one finger or the other, I would think.
1: I would imagine, yes.
4: After a while, I'm guessing.
1: I would assume if you're right-handed, you use your right hand, although maybe not because you eat with that one.
4: I think they've actually decided to use gloves now, Tom.
26: And I bet you stay away from things like bean dip and
4: I'm with you there. Brown gravy.
26: Brown gravy. Yeah.
1: This is our way of underscoring the importance of having a proper medical examination by a qualified physician.
4: No.
1: I hope this is working.
4: Yeah.
26: Hershey syrup.
1: Our point here, fellas, is you need to. Our point is you need to have certain examinations at certain times in your life. Ladies, same thing. Different exams, of course.
15: Yes, I just got a reminder today.
1: You get your mammogram coming up.
26: Pappy's due.
1: We'll talk to a healthcare professional about some of the tests you should get.
15: I'm not going to have you do it.
4: Probably won't do it here.
26: Why can't we do a pap smear on the air?
1: We could auction it off.
4: Yeah. Man, ninth caller right now.
26: Don't they just use the ice cream bars?
15: Ice cream bar stick. Oh, the popsicle stick?
26: Yeah, popsicle stick, and they just whoosh.
15: No.
26: Up the hooey and whoosh.
1: This is why Chick isn't a doctor.
4: Tom, you have one of those medical dictionaries, don't you?
15: Yeah.
4: Look under H for hooey. Yeah.
1: Hi, Miss Lee. I'm your doctor. Now, before this exam, you're going to have to move your clothes so I can get a good look at your hooey.
26: No. Here's the thing.
4: Hooey!
26: The most popular name for that place among women is
4: down there.
15: Right. Mm-hmm.
4: Not hooey.
26: I think hooey's second.
15: No, hooey's not second.
26: I think hooey is certainly in the top five.
4: 87% of women.
26: And I think it's higher.
4: They call it the hooey. Oh yeah.
1: I think that's regional.
26: Is it regional?
4: Is it?
1: I think it varies from area to area in this country. Great country of
26: Shaky
1: ours.
26: Shaky pudding would be in the south.
15: No,
4: really.
1: I'm not so sure what it would be. I imagine that doctors get quite the thrill sometime when some of their clients describe.
4: Because,
1: you know, they're nervous about speaking about their bodies in front of doctors.
4: That's true. Northwest Baby Cave is used a lot.
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13: Hello, Tom. We have a special guest.
3: Sitting in the studio with us, it's a guy who's going to be probably happy to grab some of these dude wipes because he's currently traveling in a camper and probably hasn't seen a shower for a while. It's comedian Shane Moss. Shane, long time no see. Since the last time I saw you, you obviously haven't shaved.
7: Yeah, I got the whole hair.
3: That is a serious beard. You like your like three quarters of the way to ZZ Top.
7: Yeah. No, I know. I think since we last talked, I got into pickleball as well.
15: Really?
7: So I'm already like aware of how seniors react to seeing my hair. So
3: I was
13: very ready good. That's yeah. Right. Seniors.
3: Yeah. Okay. Well, I accept that. And
15: you surprised me as a pickleball player, though. I got to tell you.
7: It's been a lot of fun. It's funny because this hair. This was I grew it out during COVID. I was like, well, there's never. I never wanted to do the in between thing on stage or whatever, and I grew it out. And I ironically, this is the least amount of drugs I've ever done in my life, and the most I've ever looked like drugs in my entire life.
3: I see. Huh. Yeah. Oh, that's interesting.
13: And you know how you like books and covers and things like that, and mm-hmm. judging. And
3: uh-huh. Sure.
13: Yeah.
3: Sure. Yeah. You kind of have that mountain man look.
7: Yeah, thanks.
3: And your hair currently, you have like a ponytail sticking out the back of your head, but up high.
7: Yeah, I got the man bun situation. Yeah,
3: there you go.
7: Whole
3: there you go.
12: Oh, dude. Oh, wow. It looks great, man.
3: Wow.
15: Yeah, it does.
12: It really does.
13: It's luxurious.
3: That is a mane. David Coverdale would be jealous of that hair.
7: I know. I was actually just in Alaska, and I had like a couple week vacation. I did a couple shows up there as well. And I've been trying to take better care of myself. So I was doing some hiking and everything. And I felt like I fit in. But I didn't know about the bear situation. I was like, I'll just go in and I'll get some bear spray. Mm. And I went in to the cashier. And I was like, hey, I have this bear spray. Is there anything else, any tips for watching out for bears? And he was like, oh, you don't really need that bear spray. See this like little bell? It's like a $4 bell. You just need like a bell. You know what else is maybe get like a horn. They have very sensitive hearing, so get a horn. I'm like, I'm just going to, there's three of us. I'll get all of the things. We'll all have a different thing going on. And then I get back and he's like, yeah, because you know the bears, the horn, they'll go away and they stay away. They don't like that. The bear spray, they'll go away, and then some of them, they'll come back because they like it. It's spicy. And I've never been scared of bears until that time. That's like the sadistic bad guy in the movie that, like, you punch and he likes it.
12: Yeah. You know he's nuts.
7: Yeah, and then you run into like some ranger, and you go like, "Hey, this guy's telling me I should use this bell," and they're like, that's a dinner bell. You don't use that. Yeah. Everyone has a different take on how to manage the bear. So look like a mountain man. Still, I'm not quite comfortable on a
15: Isn't
7: mountain.
15: Isn't it brown lay okay. down, black run away, and
3: white kiss your
15: dad.
3: Ass goodbye? Yeah, yeah mm-hmm. something like that. Yeah,
15: something like that.
3: Our guest is comedian Shane Moss, and you say that you've you're doing fewer drugs than in the past.
7: Generally, yeah, I have a variety of theme shows that I do. I'm currently wrapping up a tour with a show about psychedelics, and ironically enough, it's the least amount of psychedelics I've done because they take too long. I'm on tour. I'm too busy. During a psychedelic tour, I'm too busy to do psychedelics. Like LSD lasts for no shorter than 10 to 14 hours, which who has the time for that?
3: Has someone developed a short form trip?
7: You would think that there would be.
3: like a Reader's Digest.
7: Yeah. I just never understood trip. That. Like I like naps way too much. It's not appealing to me in any way.
3: Isn't nitrous oxide kind of a quick version?
7: Oh, yeah, no, that's like a 30-second sort of
26: sort of thing. I think widely associated with some brain damage.
12: You're right. Yeah.
3: Well, a little bit. Effect. I associate it primarily with dental work. Yeah. But that's interesting. Interesting. Yeah. Once again, Shane Moss, and you've been living out of a kind of a camper van. Is that correct?
26: Yeah, yeah. I've been traveling everywhere with the camper van. It's nice. I had some car trouble on the way in. This is I just had some my solar panels weren't keeping up with the electrical. Or some, I left something on and got in this morning, and it was all of the electrical was dead.
12: Oh.
26: Which, so like both your house and vehicle

0: as my whole band smelled.
1: Oh, man. So,
0: that had never happened before. It was a fun new one. So, okay. full adventure.
2: Well, we're going to check in with Christy Lee. Do you have anything that ties into...
3: We were talking about drugs and partying and having a good time. Apparently, alcohol-free beer is gaining popularity at the famed Oktoberfest at the Bavarian brewery Weihenstephan. Non-alcoholic wheat beer and lager now make up 10% of its volume. The increase mirrors the statistics for the rest of Germany's beer industry. At Oktoberfest, which kicked off over the weekend, all but two of the 18 large tents at the festival now offer alcohol-free beer. This year also marks the first time an alcohol-free beer garden has opened in Munich.
1: All right.
2: Okay. So they have alcohol... this seems so odd.
3: Alcohol-free beer.
2: Beer tent. 10%.
1: Oh, that's good.
3: Yeah.
1: So they're going to have fun and do the things and...
4: Yeah.
3: Police in the UK say they have no leads in the hunt for the so-called phantom booper.
1: Oh, no.
3: Operating around a seaside village. Video footage has caught the suspect with toilet roll in hand.
1: Really?
3: Squatting down, defecating in a person's driveway in Camber, Sussex.
1: All right.
3: According to the Sussex News, the individual keeps leaving unwanted deposits, if you will, behind.
1: Is that at the same place?
3: Apparently, they're different places, right?
2: The pretty clear pictures of this guy.
3: Hmm. Yeah, Sussex police said we are aware of a video of a man allegedly defecating on private property in Camber. Inquiries are ongoing, and they're asking the public for help in identifying phantom pooper.
1: All right.
2: What is that? That's some psychological thing the guy's doing.
1: Yeah, if it's not at the same place, it's not like he's mad at an ex or something.
3: Yeah.
1: Because that would be reasonable.
3: What, no,
2: you
3: yeah.
2: play, is that what yeah. you, sure. you play ding dong deuce with your ex?
0: That's right. I don't like this this Orwellian prophecy coming true, the 1984 where there's cameras everywhere, you can't even sneak a deuce on someone's property anymore.
1: Right. It's a shame.
0: It really is.
2: Oh, God. Well, maybe the guy's just having his bathroom remodeled. And
1: you think there's a sexual component to it?
2: I don't know what there is. I do know that this happens in burglaries.
3: What?
2: Yeah. Oh, absolutely. Ask a cop. Happened when
3: it's
2: my
3: calling card, if you will.
2: When my apartment was burglarized in New York City, there was a giant pile in the middle of the living room.
1: Well, maybe he knew who he was robbing.
2: Yeah. I'm totally serious.
3: Pat, do you have any poop songs?
5: I got about 40 of them. Yeah, we got Shane here, though, so maybe we can just go Shane.
2: So they're calling him, what is it, the Phantom?
3: Pooper.
2: Okay, not the Mad Shatter. I've always liked that one better. Do you have a song for us, Pat?
5: I have lots of poop songs. Yeah, you just name one, but we have Shane here. Maybe he could chime in.
3: I'd be glad. Okay, I was trying to include you, buddy, because we love you.
5: I love you, too. How about the Australian poop thing with the TV? Remember that down in Australia? We had the guy that was going all over the places pooping in the Australian gardens.
3: Oh, yeah.

0: secret poo
1: in an Aussie's poopy garden.
0: Watch your feet.
1: Hey, look, that's me on the security TV. Hey, won't you take a squat in an Aussie's garden with me?
2: Boom, boom, boom, boom.
1: I'd like to pee, drop a deuce or three, and poop in an Aussie's garden by a tree. Here we go. It would be warm, ooh, in a pointed form.
2: Oh.
1: Fertilize your head.

0: around town. 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They're on Melbourne TV, pooping in an Aussie's garden by the street. Oh, we're pooping in an Aussie's garden by the street. Thank you very much on behalf of the group, and I hope I pass the audition.
1: Oh, thank you very much.
2: Very nice. Thank you.
1: We're hanging out with comedian Shane Moss. Once again, he's got that kind of mountain man look. That is fairly rare in comedy. I don't know if anyone else is affecting that.
3: Yeah, I grew it out, and I was like, you know, I'm going to take this on tour for one.
1: Do you have a...
3: After this tour, I'll do beardless, long hair, and then after that, beard, short hair, just to try all of them. And
2: all
3: then
2: right.
1: I'll do you know, do you have a lady friend out there somewhere?
3: Yeah. She's in Susie. She's in New York City, and we met. She's been mostly traveling around with me, and that's...

0: So she likes the whole look.
1: Yeah, yeah. She's never seen me any other way.
2: Oh,
1: so,
0: wow.
1: I don't. She's seen old pictures of me. It looks weird.
0: No, what's her thing? Is she like hairy armpits?
3: You don't have to get into your girlfriend.
1: You mean for herself?
3: So you're assuming she also sort of has a bohemian...
1: Like a hippie kind of.
4: You remember what you were saying about seniors.
1: You're not completely off. She doesn't have hairy armpits, but she's got a little bit hippie-ish.
2: A little bit, sure.
0: Okay, all right. Very good.
3: Christine, did you ever try, going all natural?
2: No.
3: You've always shaved? No.
2: Always what?
5: You've always shaved?
2: Oh, yeah. Always. Mm.
0: Now, does your lady friend shave her legs?
1: Yeah.
0: Okay. I don't know.
3: Does yours?
0: Birds of a feather. Absolutely.
2: Absolutely. He insists on it.
0: No, I don't insist. I'm in the shower and I see all that.
2: Stuff?
0: The museum of female... history of shampoo, between my daughters and everything, my shower has all kinds of stuff in it.
1: Long hair is a nightmare, I will say. The beard is easy. I don't have to do anything special.
2: Don't put beard oil in there?
1: A little bit here and there, a little conditioner, but long hair is an absolute nightmare.
5: It looks great, though. It does look great.
1: Thanks.
2: All the guys are jealous because...
5: Very jealous.
2: Yeah.
4: It's luxurious.
5: Of the color and the thickness.
3: Well, sometimes you see a guy with long hair and you're like, yours really does look great.
0: And you keep it, apparently it's washed and...
1: Yeah.
3: Apparently it's washed.
0: Relatively bug-free.
1: Yeah, but I didn't know you. It took me a while to learn. I had never done this before. So when I first had it, I didn't know you were supposed to brush it regularly or whatever. I washed everything, but I didn't realize the clumps of
2: It gets tangled.
1: It gets very tangled over time.
0: Do you use that spritz? What's that stuff called, Christine?
2: Spritz.
3: Like that detangler?
0: Detangler, yeah. I've used that on my daughters. I don't know what that's
2: called. Oh, sure. Detangler is what it's called.
0: Okay. some funny name.
1: Yeah, I don't care for it. The hair is a pain. I'm not sure I'm totally sold on the long hair, but I'm at least finishing this tour with it. It's a lot of maintenance.
2: Do you wear it back most of the time?
1: I kind of like. Just because it's easier.
0: I thought the man bun was officially over. I haven't seen one at the restaurant. The restaurant that I go to, which Chick calls, what is it again? Sorry to bother you.
1: I always found man buns to be peculiar before I had one, for sure.
2: I've always liked them. I'm sorry.
1: I travel a lot. I go to Boulder, Colorado and be like, this is... too many man buns. It's not supposed to be every other
3: person. This is a baker's dozen of man buns.
1: I totally get the judgment. I've had it myself, but it is just easier than...
2: Sure.
3: When you came in, it looked like, this is form over fat, over function or whatever the hell.
1: Mm-hmm. Yeah.
3: You know what I mean? It looked like it was necessary.
1: Yeah.
0: So you met this lady with that look.
1: Yeah.
0: Was this?
4: We were all befuddlement. We were all aware of Shane's current appearance, and we were all saying, "I wonder how much time Tom will spend on his beard and his hair." And you're exceeding expectations.
0: Okay. Let me ask you this: What was the nature of your first encounter with her? Was this one of those internet things, or were you standing at a street corner and she put a dollar in your pouch?
5: How do you like that?
1: Homeless joke. She has an event space in New York City, and I did a show at their venue, and they had an extra room to rent for a couple weeks while I was in the area doing shows, and that's how we met.
3: Oh, nice. Yeah.
0: Nice.
3: Yeah.
0: Okay. That's sweet.
4: That's a meet cute. See?
0: Yeah. The meet cute.
2: The meet cute at the event space.
0: Let's put it this way. If you're in one of those Hallmark movies...
5: Here we go.
0: Josh, how would you...
1: My mom watches Hallmark movies 9 months out of the year. Yeah,
0: how would you cast him in a Hallmark movie?
3: Oh, is he as the romantic lead?
0: No, as something. I'm not sure he would be the romantic lead. There'd have to be a haircut 10-15 minutes in, I would think.
1: I think it's the guy, like, maybe used to have some stuff going on and then gave up, fell on some hard times or something like this. I think my story arc is that you straighten it out, you know, been drinking too much, waking up, and that, but then things are too important and you have to, and then you got to like shave the day. I like that moment in the movies where all they had to do was shave the whole time, and then they just completely.
2: And then your long lost dad with millions and millions of dollars comes back and says, "Oh, son, it's so good to see you again."
3: I hate to put it to you, you guys are wandering into Lifetime movie territory now. When you have substance abuse and those kind of harder things, that's Lifetime.
1: Oh, shoot.
0: You could play. You could be like. Since they're usually Christmas related,
2: yeah.
0: He could be the ghost of the adult Jesus coming back to the. Crash. What do you think? There's like a live nativity.
3: I think there's a sacrilegious aspect there.
0: Yes. Oh, sorry.
3: That Hallmark would want to avoid.
0: Okay, sorry. Right now.
1: I've just been putting out the feelers to get cast as a reincarnated Jesus.
6: Good morning, sunshine.
7: Bob and Tom Radio. Ladies and gentlemen, Bob and Tom.
0: I just don't like it when if I want to have a bowl of cereal, I'm getting critiqued about it.
4: How's that coming, by the way?
3: Are you slurping?
4: Are you?
0: I enjoy my cereal.
4: I heard
0: and
4: you.
0: And have you been talking to her?
3: No.
0: I have been accused of slurping while eating my cereal.
4: Tom, you slurp here.
2: Yeah.
4: You slurp here more than anywhere. Here's my impression of Tom eating anything.
7: It's true. Bob and Tom in the morning and highlights all day long.
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9: Hello, this is Ian St. Ian, guitar god / roadie. I've worked with all the rock legends, written some of the greatest riffs and lyrics too. But for some reason, they forget to give me credit. Bustle in your hedgerow? That was mine. Wrote that on holiday. Anyway, I keep getting let go. The least little thing goes wrong and I'm fired. But I've had some fun. Now here's me own story, featuring some of me favorite ripped off riffs. Hello? Ginger, don't just sit there. Hey, did I not pay for a bloody drummer? That's better. I was a roadie for the Stones, just driving him around. It was 67 or 68 before that one bloke drowned. Well, we was at a party, and everything was cool.

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I thought I gave her aspirins, but it seems that I was wrong. The Doors sent me to Paris to keep an eye on Jim. I fixed his drink, I drew his bath, and that's the last I saw of him. Things was getting desperate. I was scrounging every meal. I couldn't even get a gig with bloody Captain and Tennille. I'd finally hit rock bottom. I'd take anything. I got a gig with Karen Carpenter to do a catering.

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How was I supposed to know that a beach boy couldn't swim? My luck hasn't been too good. Now I must move on. I'm still hoping to get a phone call from Stevie Ray Vaughan. Hello? What? Really? Oh, I didn't even know he was sick.

0: Beatles, a Beach Boy, and Mia Farrow. What a bunch of wankers!
1: Bob and Tom.
2: For your information, these are two of the worst kids I have ever encountered in my life, and I worked the state fair.
1: We were stupid before stupid was cool.
3: I'm Chick McGee, that's Ace Cosby, of course, and there's Tom sucking on a piece of wood.
4: Yeah, suck that wood. Suck that wood.
3: Suck that wood.
5: Ooh, that's going to look bad in the transcript.
6: Yeah, not as bad as what I said.
5: Well, that's true.
7: That's true.
6: These are stirrer sticks. I prefer the wood, the plastic.
5: And the longer the show goes, the more he has in his hand at all times.
4: Like
5: Have you
4: it.
5: Noticed that?
4: Yeah.
3: He looks like, at some point, looks like Wolverine. Yeah,
5: yeah, exactly.
3: Yeah.
4: Turns me on.
5: Does it?
3: Turns you on, Josh.
4: Tom does, yeah.
6: Okay, well, thank you, Josh.
4: I'm not a gay man.
6: If you were,
4: Tom would be my...
6: That kind of leads to this next story. A corpulent gay man is known as a bear. Is that still the parlance?
4: Also, they may have a beard. They may have burly.
6: The Fat Bear Week has sort of started. Do you have the story?
5: Was briefly postponed after a prospective contestant was killed by another bear during a fight.
4: Oh.
5: Live stream footage from Alaska's Katmai National Park. Captured the female known as Bear 402 getting killed by a male bear. Bear 402 was anticipated to participate in the annual contest that celebrates the park's bears as they fatten up for the winter.
4: Brutal.
5: Park spokesperson Matt Johnson said national parks like Katmai protect not only the wonders of nature but also the harsh realities. Each bear seen on the webcams is competing with others to survive. Following the delay, officials announced the bracket for this year features 12 bears, down from 13, with voting now open through October 8th.
6: See there.
5: Yeah. The annual contest.
6: Well, the reason the one bear is so fat is because he ate one of the other contestants.
7: Yeah. Wow.
5: Yeah. The annual contest draws more than 1.3 million votes, at least it did last year, and it's a way to celebrate the resiliency of the 2,200 brown bears alive in the Alaska Peninsula.
6: Fat Bear Week.
5: Yeah, they're allowed to get away with that.
3: Ave de poids, or whatever they call that. The French thing.
8: Would a bear eat another bear?
6: I don't know if he ate him, but he killed him.
5: Killed him.
6: Or her.
4: Yeah.
5: Killed her. It was a male killed a female.
6: Yeah, so, But I'm just saying the use of the term fat is...
4: fat in and of itself isn't an insult. It's how you use it.
7: Yeah.
4: When I taught in Korea, those kids were calling me fat all the time, and it was because... They were just, there was no malice behind
7: right.
4: it. They were just describing me.
3: Whatever, fat ass. You don't get that.
4: They would walk up and hilariously, teacher, you're fat. They were also kind of just practicing their English.
7: Right.
4: Yeah. Huh.
3: Yeah, you don't get the insults around the world like you do in America. Fatty, fatty, 2x4.
6: How does that poem end?
3: Fatty, 2x4 couldn't get through the bathroom door, so he did it on the floor, licked it up, and did some more.
5: Oh.
4: I had never heard that.
7: I never heard the last part.
3: It's harsh.
6: It's lick it up.
3: Is it any Life wonder the way I am?
6: Yeah. Wow.
3: Oh, yeah.
5: Life is hard.
6: Maybe Curvy Life Bear. Curvy Bear hard. Week.
7: Thick Bear Week.
3: Thick.
7: Yeah.
3: You see that one girl bear? She thick.
4: With the T-H-I-C-C?
7: Yeah, there you go. Oh,
3: damn. So
7: thick.
3: Damn, girl.
6: Boo-boo's got back.
3: Does anyone remember Yogi Bear's girlfriend's name?
5: Oh, I can see her.
4: I don't.
3: She wore a little hat with a flower on it.
5: Yeah, she did.
3: She's kind of sexy, actually.
6: Was it Daisy?
3: Close. Very close.
5: Lily.
3: Cindy.
5: Oh.
6: Cindy Bear?
3: Cindy Bear. And Cindy Bear, one special episode, got pregnant.
6: Did you know?
3: And Ranger Smith had to...
5: How'd that happen?
6: Yogi.
3: Yeah.
6: That kid's yours.
3: Oh, boy.
6: Never mind. I just better to move forward than have Ranger Smith's suggestions. Christy, what else you got?
5: A new study has found that choir singing is associated with improved brain structure, especially in older adults. Researchers found that choir singing was linked to improvements in the brain's white matter connectivity. The improvements were most pronounced in older adults. Thus, choir singing could help protect against cognitive decline in later life.
4: Interesting.
5: also noted, choir singing might have a particularly protective effect on memory-related brain structures as people age.
4: Yeah, you got to practice memorizing
5: those
4: lyrics.
5: Yeah, you got to memorize stuff. Nice.
4: What notes?
6: Here's a little bit of choir singing from the old folks here. What is that? Wake up every morning?
5: Think I can't think of you every morning.
6: Oh, sorry. Really? Let me... Are they singing about their lost loved ones?
5: Dream of you every night.
6: I heard pee on you every night.
5: Dream.
4: That's what I heard.
3: I pee on you every night.
4: The next word was anal. I don't know what it was going on to say.
3: Some would find peeing on them more romantic than anything you could think of.
4: God. This is so romantic of you.
6: Mm-hmm. So they're saying that participating in this sort of thing is good for your brain.
5: Sure. That makes sense.
4: Sure.
5: Plus, it's good for your social
4: skills.
5: That gang
4: sounded like they were having a great time.
5: Yeah.
3: It sounded loaded.
4: It does. It sounds like a boozy late night around the piano song. Uh-huh.
6: Get those jazz hands off my crotch, you queer.
4: What? Well, yeah.
3: I don't know about that gentleman, you, but do you feel us testing a little bit today?
6: That's just some old crazy
3: I believe
6: man.
3: You called me an a-hole earlier.
6: We're talking about Picasso. Picasso.
5: Scientists have developed a cheek swab test that some claim can estimate your risk of dying. The test, dubbed Cheek Age. Yeah,
6: by the way, so far, for everyone, the answer is eventually. They haven't got the...
5: It estimates a person's epigenetic clock or biological clock based on... Milesian data and cells from inside the cheeks. The new study on over 1,500 people showed that cheek age can accurately predict the risk of mortality. Mm. Man, the study author, a Dr. Maxime Shukarev, said the research shows a simple, non-invasive cheek swab can be a valuable alternative for studying and tracking the biology of aging. Who signed up for that?
6: Yeah, do you want to know?
5: No.
4: No, I'd rather not.
7: Yeah. God, when you say cheek age, I think how old your butt looks.
5: Yeah.
7: What's her cheek age?
6: Do you think you could tell by looking at photographs? Could you?
5: No. I don't think butts age that badly.
3: No, I think,
4: all you have to do is spread the cheeks and count the rings.
6: Lovely. Really?
5: No, it's not lovely.
4: Apparently you're one.
5: I can show you a picture. Thanks to you and your anal piercing question the other day.
3: Oh, yeah,
5: someone sent me a photograph that I would rather not ever think about it.
6: It's my brain.
5: Yes.
6: Wait a minute. I asked the question, do people do that?
5: And they do.
7: You can pierce a beehole.
4: How was it pierced?
5: I can show you if you'd like to take a look at the picture.
4: I'd rather you just describe it.
3: I'm guessing painfully.
5: Yeah.
7: The same way you would pierce the mouth?
4: Not
5: at
4: the mall.
5: It was on the top.
7: Oh.
6: They can't do it at the mall, Pat?
4: They didn't do that at the mall.
5: No,
4: anal kiosk.
5: You're not going to do that at Claire's.
3: But the other...
5: Claire's cleavage piercing.
3: This happened to be a lady, and there was another piercing in the in the neighborhood.
5: She had a lot of piercings down there.
4: Oh, I see.
3: Yep, yep, yep.
6: The point of that is what?
5: You tell me. I don't know.
6: Who do you show that to?
3: You live on your own?
5: Well, I don't know. Your lover.
6: So in any event, this cheek swab test will indicate how long you're going to live, basically.
5: It estimates your risk of, it says risk of dying. So
7: what?
5: Does that mean you have a 90% higher risk than Sue of dying? I mean, it doesn't say.
6: Well, Sue, bad news. Okay. Just did the cheek swab. You're going to get hit by a bus on the way home. Don't even bother looking. It's inevitable.
4: Hmm.
6: Would you want to know?
5: No.
7: I think I would. I'd want to know.
4: Why?
5: Really?
7: I don't know.
5: What if they're wrong?
7: I think it would just motivate me to be better.
4: Oh, I think it would shut me down.
5: Oh,
4: I
5: really? Would,
3: I already said, we talked about it earlier, I would crap on Tom's car. I would run up the credit cards. I would.
5: But what if they were wrong? What if you lived to be 100?
3: It's science, Christy.
6: Now, do they give you a hard date or just like a day of the week?
5: No, they don't
6: Hey, it's going to be a Tuesday. What?
3: Well, wait a minute. That's a good point. Like Tuesday at 2:30?
5: Okay,
6: but not what Tuesday?
5: I don't want to take all the comedy out of this, but it's not when you're going to die. It's the risk you have of dying. So that's
4: I think we're all 100%.
6: Eventually.
5: Right.
8: I've been told by a soothsayer or a fortune.
5: That you're going to live forever.
8: Nope. 6 more years is what they're saying.
5: Six more. All right. That's all you got?
8: Six. Yep.
5: Really?
8: At the top end.
5: Jeez.
6: No, but I wonder.
8: No one's laughing. I'm scared to death now.
4: Yeah, I was laughing.
8: Jesus. Crimey. Thanks a lot,
6: friend. I wasn't laughing because I had the under 6 years.
5: You'll be 100.
8: Yeah, 100.
5: You don't want to live to be 100?
8: I'll be 30 years dead at 100.
6: Now, be careful. Now, be careful how you...
8: You've got to be kidding me.
6: This cheek swab thing to see if you're going to die. You don't want to pregame. I'm looking at you, Josh.
5: What do you mean
4: pregame? What do you mean by this, yeah?
8: What do you mean?
6: Well, you probably have to, you know, brush your teeth.
8: You don't want to have pizza in his cheek, do you? Is that what you're angling for? Geez.
4: Ranch dressing pizza, something like that.
5: That's not even, that's just mean.
8: I love it when Josh
4: a horse breast.
8: Like he starts to glare and then gets comfortable glaring. That's
5: and
8: my
5: Tom
8: favorite.
5: Is laughing so hard his face is red.
6: Q-tips full of pizza sauce.
4: He tried swabbing you.
8: I don't know how long this guy's got. Wait a minute, these Lay's potato chips have been here for 6 weeks.
6: Judging by the Twinkie residue, I don't think he's got much longer.
8: Twinkie residue.
4: Now that is funny. That is, it got funny.
3: Well,
4: this is the Twinkie residue.
6: I'm so sorry.
5: Oh no, you're not. But we love you being.
6: Yeah, I honestly did take a test recently.
5: Yes.
6: And I went to the doctor's office to take this test, and then I assumed that the doctor would be calling. It's with the results.
5: Sure.
6: And do you know the one I'm talking about?
5: No.
6: And instead of getting a phone call from the doctor's office, I got an email.
5: Uh-huh.
6: And it said, you know, we have the results of your... So I'm sitting in my house, it's like Tuesday afternoon going, well, am I going to open this thing? Do I want to know? You know, it would be a lot more comforting if, you know, the doctor, you got a call from the doctor and he goes, hey, I got some good news, got the results.

0: Ecuador. Because of the war, there was a severe rubber shortage, so severe that the last soccer ball was turned into a tank bumper. At the game, the situation was critical. There were over 650,000 fans crammed in the tiny stadium and no ball. Fearing a riot, officials had to think fast. A German businessman had a foundry across the street, so he quickly manufactured a soccer ball made out of iron. Allowing for a brief cooling off period, the ball and the game were ready to go. Here is the last call of this famous game as Ecuador wins in the last few seconds.
1: See, Eduardo. Another solvanda gang. Dang.
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2: And with us in the studio, we have a distinguished actor and comedian. He is John Witherspoon.
3: My 11-year-old, you know, he's going to private school. Only reason he goes to private school is that my mother-in-law helps pay half. Little rich kids go there. I see Warren Beatty all the time.
4: Oh, yeah?
3: I see Warren Beatty there. He's and Annette Bening. And my son talks like this. Father, father.
5: Would you like a toddy?
3: Father, where we, my friends are going to Spain for the summer. Where are we going? I said, Compton. Was where we going.
6: Compton.
2: Back to Detroit.
3: Detroit.
5: Yeah.
3: I'm going to show you something. 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
2: 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Joining us in the studio, comedian Ed Yeager.
7: Hi, guys.
2: Hi, Ed. How are you?
7: Good.
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7: I'm glad football season's almost here. I love football.
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7: I was I was in a hotel room, and I was watching a football game, and I opened the drawer, I pull out the Bible, I turned to John 3:16, and it actually says, "Sitteth thee in the end zone with a large sign."
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13: 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Can't you... Hey, wait a minute. My goodness, Tom. 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You look great. Listen, I've got some time to kill. 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
1: Now you don't have to be afraid of dying. A product of Frigamall Industries, Flatbush, New York.
2: I got one of those,
3: yeah,
2: you know, the calls on the phone, the guy selling you something or trying to get donation.
3: Right.
2: He actually used this word. Is this the man of the house? Is this 1952? Yes, yeah. It is the man of the house. I'm lounging on the divan with a highball. Why do you insist on calling during Edward R. Murrow?
3: Come on.
2: So I'm working on it. My wife said you learn a lot about yourself if you keep a diary. Mm-hmm. And that is so true. I've learned my life is brimming over with really boring activities. And now one more, writing in my diary. Thanks, honey.
3: Yeah.
4: A thought from Paul Gilmartin.
5: Down the elevator shaft they plunged, hurtling towards their death, their faces drawn by Edvard Munch. They smelled the devil's breath. Your tongue, she said at number 3. Let me see its size. He grinned and licked his forehead. She buckled at the thighs. The impact satisfied them both. Police were left some clues. A smiling woman all alone in a stranger's pair of shoes.
6: Bob and Tom.
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10: Hey, welcome back to the Bob and Tom Show. We're in the O'Reilly Auto Parts Studios. Christy Lee at the
11: News desk.
10: Here I am, that's
11: ready
10: right.
11: To go.
10: There you go. There's Pat Godwin.
12: Hey, Chick.
10: Hey, Pat. You all right? Everything organized?
12: Pretty good, yeah.
10: Okay. There's Josh Arnold.
13: What's the Dingleberry Star Trek joke? It's something about Klingons around Uranus.
12: Yeah, right.
10: I think that's it. There's Ace Cosby.
14: Aren't Dingleberries the thing, the little balls hanging from the roof of a taxi cab?
11: We had them on the curtains that came on the trailer.
10: I think
11: my bedroom had them.
10: Originally, there's little bits of toilet paper that hang off your ass hair, I think.
11: Well, those are dingleberries as well, but little balls.
13: I'm glad you went toilet paper. I'd always heard it was actual
10: dogs
13: get fecal material.
10: Oh, no kidding.
12: Yeah. Oh, yeah.
10: Wow. I never heard that one.
14: We'll get a man on that. In the meantime.
10: Hello, Tom.
14: A couple of things. Hello, Chick McGee.
10: Yes.
14: A couple of quick things. We had a nice letter from Zai, who is in the middle of driving all the way across the state of Florida, listening. Hello. Thanks. Mm-hmm. Glad to have you along. But I asked Pat, do you have any Florida tribute songs?
12: Yeah, I do.
14: My favorite is the one about Hialeah, but we just did that one. So you got a different one?
12: Yes, I have a one for the middle of the state, the big Orlando. There's an ABBA tribute that I do.
11: Really?
12: In my live show.
11: I love ABBA.
10: You mean ABBA.
12: I mean ABBA, yeah. Yes. I made a mistake that didn't need to be pointed out.
14: Uh-huh. Is it ABBA or ABBA?
11: It's ABBA.
10: You just speak like Tom does.
12: Yes, ABBA.
14: ABBA. ABBA the band. Okay, very good.
12: Can you hear the cries of Orlando? My children scream your name in the car, a 20-hour drive. I can see the ads Orlando on the billboards past Atlanta on I-75. There's oranges and boiled peanuts.

0: It didn't seem to lend itself.
1: Right. You haven't done that song for a while. You might have to up that
2: daily ticket price.
1: Do you remember, I don't know if you remember this, Josh, but there was a time you'd go to the airport and people getting off the planes, coming back up north from anywhere in Florida would be carrying bags of oranges.
3: I don't remember that. Yeah, so
1: it seems it's like they have them at the grocery store.
0: Well, but they're fresher.
3: There's something about it.
0: The preconceived notion is that these are right from Florida, right? The trees.
2: There's the tree right there.
0: Okay. I'll tell you, when I lived in San Diego, there was nothing like the big dates and the figs. Man, those right there in the produce. Oh, it's so cheap. They're delicious. They make you move. Unbelievable.
3: I knew a guy, one of my best friend's dads, every time he went, it was either like one of the Carolinas or something, would bring back Vidalia onions.
0: Vidalia onions.
4: Abba.
1: Didn't you someone would bring back bags of cocaine when they got down to Miami?
0: Yeah, my dad did that.
1: Okay.
3: Oh, right, right.
0: Just a couple trips.
2: Vidalia onion. I'll put that on a hamburger.
3: Oh, yeah. Gosh darn it. He would eat them like an apple.
2: They're sweet. They're nice.
0: Oh, they're so good.
3: Yeah, and I got to try them. It was great.
1: And again, today's new recipe was a pair of grilled cheese sandwiches, and then you put the hamburger between them.
2: Correct.
1: So that's four slices of bread.
0: I must try this.
1: And the potential for three slices of cheese, if you think about it.
3: Yeah.
1: Because you could do burger, cheese.
3: You're exactly right.
1: Grilled cheese and then another grilled cheese underneath.
3: Yeah.
2: That's a lot of cheese.
3: Yeah, a restaurant called Hot Shots had them. And you would also get
0: Hot Shot. Welcome to Hot Shot.
1: Did they have a cardiologist on the staff?
3: Yeah. It was.
0: You want a flaming appetizer at Hot Shots?
3: And I got it twice in my life. One of the times it was like you get kind of Cap'n Crunch mouth because the grilled cheese corners were so crisp. And there are 8 of them. And it kind of beat up your mouth a little bit. But I don't think I did anything the rest of the day.
0: Christy, you ever have your mouth beat up?
3: Maybe a bruised uvula.
2: Oh, my God.
0: You know, the old epic.
1: What is going on?
2: You ever put buffalo hot sauce on your burgers?
3: I have not. That sounds good, though.
2: It is good. I do that, too.
0: That's far too much.
1: What about this idea? What about doing a little bit of the Elvis thing?
2: What is that?
1: What about taking, you get 4 pieces of toast.
4: We know this recipe by heart.
3: Do you want to add peanut butter to it?
2: Peanut butter, bacon, okay.
0: Elvis's chef secret.
2: They do have a burger at Triple X in Lafayette by Purdue University, West Lafayette, that has peanut butter on it.
0: Triple X?
2: Mm-hmm. Huh. And it's pretty tasty, actually.
3: Yeah, they go the old moonshine Triple X, not the new internet Triple X.
2: It's a great little place. It's been on Dives, Diners, and what is that show?
4: What's it called again?
1: Guy Fieri's show.
2: Triple X.
3: Diners, Dives, and Diarrhea.
1: Less popular.
3: Random question.
0: Go.
3: A bird poops on your mailbox.
2: Yep.
0: Right.
3: You clean it off, or do you wait for a good rain?
2: Rain.
0: I wait for the rain.
1: Clean it off.
3: I've been cleaning it off, too.
1: Yeah.
2: They do it a lot?
3: Yes.
2: Oh.
3: I have a black mailbox.
0: That's demonization there. You're possessed somehow.
3: But what?
0: Where are the mailboxes?
1: Yeah, you know the scene where Richard Dreyfuss is making the mashed potatoes?
3: Absolutely.
1: And he's saying, this means something?
3: Yes.
1: Yeah, with the birds pooping on your mailbox? Yeah.
3: So be
1: very careful.
3: Me cleaning the mailbox is just, I'm just attacking a symptom. I'm not really attacking the problem.
1: No, it's exactly a sign. Right. Lightning is coming here.
2: Is there do you have a tree next to your mailbox?
3: I don't.
0: Let me tell you this. The worst thing you can do is clean it. They only take that as an insult.
3: I do cover my mailbox in bird seed and peanut butter.
2: Oh, okay. Oh,
3: should I stop that?
2: Yeah, probably.
4: You're asking for it.
0: Big news at the compound. I finally got a hummingbird in my hummingbird feeder. I lost my mind.
3: Now.
0: I was right way.
3: You're going to start seeing them more.
2: Yeah.
0: I was excited.
1: This is where you need one of those salt shooter guns.
2: No.
3: For the hummingbirds.
2: I had 6 yesterday.
0: Have you ever had a hummingbird fly by your head and it goes, I mean, it sounds like a jet.
2: Yes.
0: It's so close.
1: You ever get one in your garage?
2: No, we know you did.
0: What you do is you shut the door.
1: No, it didn't.
0: And then you take your flashlight.
1: You have to call an engineer. Get a Klieg light. It's very difficult. You need a stage crew.
2: And you're going to find that your hummingbird becomes very territorial and won't allow other hummingbirds around your feeder, Chick. They'll fight.
1: That's why you get the salt shooter.
2: It's fun. Fun to watch.
5: How did it know that bird feed was for him?
0: I don't know. It's just sugar, water, nectar, they call it. And there you go.
1: What do you call nectar, Pat? Baileys?
2: What?
4: Just out of the blue and unnecessary.
3: You sloppy drunk? What do you call it?
4: Shut up, you whore-loving pizza eater.
0: You whore-loving pizza eater.
3: Don't you chime in, you lazy TV watcher.
0: Hi. Welcome to Weeville. I'll embrace Tom's conception of it.
2: Well, this trailer trash idiot has some great things to tell you about cars right now.
3: A bass player you divorced?
2: Yeah, exactly.
5: Oh, boy. Divorced my
2: time, being here loving. That's right. That's me.
0: Hang on. Let Mr. Perfect say something. Tom?
1: The losers.
0: I like the term layabout. You layabout.
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7: Money good. Bills bad. Beer good. Hangover bad. Sex good. Rash bad. Mobile home good. Tornado bad. Grandma good. Tongue kiss bad. Thong good. Cellulite bad. Chili festival good. Ride home bad. Hooters good. Cracker Barrel bad. Lobster good. Crabs bad. One night stand good. Stay for breakfast bad. Zeppelin good. NSYNC bad. All right. Pamela Lee good. Janet Reno bad. KY Jelly good. Dry Dock bad. Porno movie good. Starring wife, bad. Spanking good. Kicking balls, bad.
1: Okay.
7: Miniskirt good. Penis underneath, bad. Lyrics good. Banjo, bad.
8: Recent marriage was a disaster. It made the wreck of the Edmunds Fitzgerald look like a fender bender.
1: Wow.
8: Sorry to hear that.
1: Hello.
9: And you remember Lord's famous line about gun control more
8: than yes. It, the relationship taught me a lot. It taught me they won't sell you a handgun if you're crying.
10: Comedian Greg Fitzsimmons has joined us in the studio. You're a New Yorker.
11: Yeah.
10: How's that going?
11: New York's good. Not bad. It's a strange place because no matter where you work or what you do, you come in contact with freaks. You know, I worked at a gas station for a couple of years, and the guy I worked with, strange man, former porno movie star from the 70s.
1: Really?
11: Yeah, he'd get confused every time he'd fill the tank. Halfway through, he'd pull it out and spray it all over the car. And, we lost a lot of good petrol.
12: I have to say that I really love doing this program.
1: Oh, thank you.
12: You know, as a this is like such a fun, it's actually entertaining and fun to do it, you know? And as a comedian, you do a lot of shows. And, you know, like I did a radio program a few weeks ago, and they introduced me as the bad boy of comedy.
1: Mm-hmm.
12: I never said I was the bad boy of anything, nor do I want to be introduced as such.
1: Mm-hmm. Where'd they get
12: only from? In comedy do you ever hear that. You never hear that in other professions. You never hear, he's the bad boy of gynecology.
0: Yeah.
12: See the guy putting on his gloves with his fingers cut off?
1: Had his finger in a dike.
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2: 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Yeah.
1: You just ruined it.
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17: I was driving down U.S. 41, some idiot crossed the line. I had to swerve to miss him, knocked down a deer crossing sign. Took out some woman's mailbox, wound up hitting a pothole. And the last thing I remember, I was chewing on a telephone pole. But I had on clean underwear, clean underwear. My mama would have been proud of me, cause I had on a pair. I had on clean underwear when they took me to intensive care. Yeah, the doctor and nurse said, look at there, he's got clean underwear. I was in there for about a month. I got off the critical list. Scared me up a date with a physical therapist. Took her out for dinner and drinks and got her back to my pad. She said she liked the lights on, and boy, I was glad. I had

0: Yeah, the good looking nurse said, damn, look at there. He's got clean underwear. Clean. Big ending. Clean. Clean Hanes, BVDs, and Fruit of the Loom. I got to work on my blues ending.
1: That's all right.
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5: You know, bowling was an Olympic sport this last year?
1: Yeah, I saw that.
5: Bowling.
1: That's right.
5: Olympic. Aren't we deviating from the ancient Greeks just a
1: sure
5: tad
1: we are.
5: Now?
1: Oh,
5: I mean,
1: yeah.
5: The javelin, the discus, but no one ever said, Ulysses, Telemachus, put on your shirts. It's league night.

0: Ain't got no distaff today.
1: It's all staff.
0: It's just all the boys.
1: All shaft. Yeah.
0: Okay. Is the so-called sausage fest will continue from the O'Reilly Auto Parts studios. 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
4: Dear Allie, my husband needs anyone who's going to touch him to be female.
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5: Okay. Oh.
1: So,
5: is it because of the shampoo and the massage?
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1: Shut up, dude.
6: So you call that an erection?
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15: 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Oh, that's right. 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Or are you ending your day with us? 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
3: I'm Chick McGee with your Bob and Tom Sports Update. The WNBA playoff picture is beginning to take shape as we go into today, the last day of the season. The Lynx have clinched the top spot and will face 8th seed New York in the opening round that begins on Sunday. The Atlanta Dream will be the 4th seed after beating New York last night. Who they play is still up in the air, as it'll be either Indiana or Washington. The Fever play at Minnesota and Washington hosts Chicago tonight. Dallas locked into the 7th seed and will face either Golden State or Vegas. The Valkyries visit Los Angeles. The Aces play at Phoenix tonight. Major League Baseball yesterday, interleague action. Washington beat Detroit, Minnesota over San Francisco, and the Mets beat Texas. American League winners Boston, Yankees, Kansas City, Athletics, and Seattle all win. Baltimore takes a doubleheader from Toronto. And in the National League, Milwaukee, St. Louis, Atlanta, Miami, Arizona, and San Diego all win. I'm Chick McGee, and that's your Bob and Tom Sports Update.
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7: Pizza Hut apparently is going to start delivering cold beer along with their food.
1: No kidding.
7: What? They started the testing beer delivery program in Phoenix, Arizona.
1: And it passed with flying colors.
17: Yeah, everyone did.
1: Yeah.
17: So how do you prove that you're of legal age?
7: The company told Fortune magazine it plans to expand
18: I'd like a large pizza, please.
17: And 40 beers.
19: I babysat a cat a couple weeks ago. No, it went in the show.
20: Oh, he.
19: Then he started picking his out of his litter box and dropping him in the middle of the living room floor.
20: Oh, this is a protest.
19: It did seem like some sort of action. Cats are,
7: that's funny.
19: You know, jerks, basically.
20: Can be.
19: Cats are jerks.
21: There's a trend that I've been noticing in watching the news that... Who are these people that protest death row inmates when the prisoner wants to die? The word nosy comes to mind.
22: It's inhumane. It's inhumane.
21: Oh, yeah, because he was real human. A lot of humans keep a freezer full of heads. They're so self-righteous out there on the picket line. Stop the killing. Stop the killing. No, I think you're missing the point here. He wants to die. State wants him dead. Families want him dead. Oh, but you want him to live. Fine. He can live with you. And when he's done drinking soup out of your skull, dabbing his mouth with your peace pamphlet, we'll come by, put a bullet in his head, and the world will have two less psychos to worry about.
16: They don't say we didn't warn you.
17: Oh, my God!
16: There's laughter ahead. This is Bob and Tom Radio.
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1: That's right.
3: He's at the Incogni News Desk. There's Pat Godwin.
1: Hello, Chick.
3: Hello. There's Josh Arnold.
1: Hi.
3: Hey, hey, hey. There's Ace Cosby.
23: Howdy.
3: Howdy do. And I'm Chick McGee, and I need your help. 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
23: All right.
3: Look at this picture. This is from Steven in Louisville. It's a personalized license plate, and I don't know what they're trying to say here.
23: Oh, I know. Does that say BMXer?
3: Yeah. Is it bowel movement or?
23: No. A BMX bicycle.
3: A BMXer bicycle?
23: Yeah.
3: Okay. BMX sure. is not on my not on my radar. Have no idea.
23: Yeah.
3: Yeah.
23: The BMX bikes?
3: Do you have a BMX bike?
23: No, but I mean, they were.
1: Did they take it because they thought BM stood for bowel movement?
3: I think so.
23: Why would you do that?
3: Well, because everyone. What is the name of that book?
23: That makes no sense.
3: Everybody poops, right? Yeah.
23: It would be BMer.
1: The thing about BMXer, you know what throws me, honestly, is the wheelchair guy next to the the handicap sign.
23: Maybe that's how he got in the wheelchair.
1: Yeah. Well,
23: that's
1: what I was
23: saying. Doing a backflip.
1: So, BMXer. Hmm.
3: See, I think someone thought it was BMXer, and then they saw the wheelchair, and they thought, well...
1: Maybe not.
3: Maybe not.
24: That's a pretty cool car. I don't know whose that is, but that guy's...
1: Yeah,
24: good it taste. Is the,
1: I thought that was yours.
24: Yeah, that's my car.
1: Yeah.
23: Okay.
1: You not have my plate.
3: You got a golf?
23: No, I got a
3: all right, nice.
23: A letter for you fishermen.
24: Nice.
23: We got three guys that fish a lot right here in the studio.
1: Angle, please.
23: You're an angler?
1: Yeah, that's right. Thank you.
3: That sounds like somebody who works in politics, doesn't it? He's an angler. Yeah.
23: Now, I think, was it Josh, were you the one talking about having the fishing lure removed? From
1: my older brother had one removed from his back, and he kept it. Yeah.
23: Oh, and how did it get there?
1: That in that case, it was my brother John put it there.
3: Is that right?
1: On the cast?
23: Yes.
1: Oh,
25: I had one removed from my elbow about 3-4 years ago.
1: Oh man, oh, yeah. Man. Did you keep it?
25: No.
1: Okay.
24: I still have mine because it was one of my favorite lures but I need to put a new treble hook on it. But I still have the lure from where they cut it off.
23: This comes from Tyler, longtime listener, referencing Josh and the fishing lure, et cetera, et cetera. I was fishing a lake in the Adirondack Mountains of New York. Great place. My buddy and I were in a canoe, and while he leaned back to cast, he got three treble hooks of a Rapala Husky Jerk.
1: Oh, jeez, yeah.
23: Want to explain what that is?
1: A jerk bait. So the Husky's longer, and Rapala's the brand.
23: I see. He got it stuck in the side of my neck. Then he goes,
1: "Oh man!"
23: He goes, "Holy hell!" It was. And then we go to all caps, buried.
0: Oh!
23: So we went to a local hospital a half hour away. Walked into the lobby, and they had an entire display on the wall of hooks, flies, and lures that they had removed from victims such as myself over the years. I could not get over the amount of stuff that was in that display case. To make a long story short, he said they cut and pulled out the hooks. Wow.
1: Sucks. The hooks. So he had both trebles in there?
23: Ooh.
1: He
23: said, and since they're $12 a pop, I kept the lure.
1: Yeah, I would too.
23: That's Tyler, and he says, from way upstate New York.
1: Nice.
0: $12 a lure. That sounds pricey. Right?
1: Oh, you should.
25: Oh, that's nothing, right?
1: Yeah. The most I've ever spent on one individual lure was $60.
23: What?
0: $60?
1: Yeah.
0: All right. You got $60 lure money. All right.
1: Yeah, just one. Yeah.
25: What was that called?
1: It is a giant rat. It's about 9 inches long with the tail. And,
0: no kidding.
1: That's what I'll catch my 12-pounder on.
0: No kidding.
25: For a whale?
0: Wow.
1: Yeah.
0: Have you guys ever fished with like minnows and things like that?
1: Yeah.
0: That always like it would throw me. I don't know if it's a fish biting or the minnow trying to cling to life.
1: Oh, you
0: know,
1: right.
0: I don't know what's going on there. Yeah.
24: But there's guys who fish like every day with like $120 lures.
1: Yeah. That's not
24: like,
1: me.
24: It's no thing.
1: That's not me. Yeah.
24: No, I've never spent over 12 bucks.
1: So I still give me a dollar Ned rig still in there.
23: Yeah. But if you get one that's $120, do you go dive in after it?
24: I would.
1: Boy, I might too. Like, cause some of them are like handcrafted glide baits, swim baits. They look like an actual bluegill and, you know, that kind of thing.
0: Have you made the leap yet to making your own lures?
1: No. My brother he's made some jigs before, but I'm...
23: That's a fly fishing thing, though?
1: No, you can make...
23: You can make regular lures?
1: Yeah.
0: All you need is a vise and some thread, as I understand.
23: I'd been sailing on Lake Down in Orlando, Florida.
0: Oh, okay.
23: And my brother lived right on the lake there. And one evening, there was a hillbilly that lived next door.
1: Well, that's...
0: Is that right?
1: Seems very judgmental.
23: No, lottery winner, whatever.
0: There was a...
23: So,
0: have I told you about the hillbilly that lives next door?
23: Let me finish
24: you. Lottery winner.
23: So this guy's on the dock.
0: Being a hillbilly.
23: Yeah, and I'd been sailing all day, completely oblivious to what I was about to see.
1: I'd like to know what the hillbilly called you.
25: We're gonna have fancy pants.
23: I hope the word probably was terrified.
0: A silver.
23: So this guy reels in an alligator, and I was not aware at the time that every body of water, pretty much south of North Carolina, is full of alligators. And so this guy's got this pretty big alligator, and then so he gets off the dock and walks over to the shore and gets the alligator. So he's right there, half in the water, half on shore. And this time I'm back up on the dock, away from the alligator, watching this guy, and he's trying to get closer and closer, reeling in the, and I go, you know, what are you doing? He goes, I'm not going to lose this lure.
1: Man.
23: So that's when he reaches for the lure, and his hands are about 3 or 4 feet away from the alligator's mouth. The alligator kind of jumps and does a little shimmy thing and hits the water and takes off. Man, are they fast. He broke the line, obviously.
0: Wow.
23: And they are so fast in the water. Not worth the lure.
1: No.
24: No.
1: You know what? I have lucky lures. I would go after those more than the expensive ones.
23: That makes perfect sense.
1: Yeah.
0: Do you get the affectionate attached to lures?
1: A couple.
0: Okay. I can see that. Yeah. And alligators are dinosaurs, right?
4: Yeah, they're dinosaurs.
0: Why don't we just say it?
4: Yeah. Right.
0: Let's get rid of
4: it. We still do have dinosaurs among us.
0: Yes. Yeah,
23: that was pretty scary.
0: My God.
23: But a classic fishing lures can be worth a fortune.
4: Oh, yeah.
23: I mean, like, a fortune.
4: Like anything, especially in certain boxes and stuff.
23: Yeah, yeah. Well, we appreciate your letters about any topic, apparently including fishing.
0: Mm-hmm.
23: Coming up, we have a drive-in movie theater letters.
4: Nice.
23: We have a saxophone player letters. We have cool stuff in the world of sporting news.
0: That's right.
23: Coming from the sports desk over there. Rush, the band appreciation. All coming your way. And presidential dog appreciation from a story that I did yesterday that no one seemed to enjoy. But I certainly did. We are still in the O'Reilly Auto Parts studios. 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
15: Rolling through a Thursday with you here on Bob and Tom Radio. Christy Lee on assignment. I'm Mark Allison. Thanks for being here with us today. We've got Al Jackson getting ready to zoom his way in later this morning. We'll also get a visit with Ed Septic, our wonderful plumber that's on staff. The Bob and Tom pop-up store currently closed, but we'll have another pop-up store coming soon, just in time for the holidays. You're listening to Bob and Tom Radio. I'm Mark Allison with your Bob and Tom Entertainment News headlines. A Tennessee judge has granted Dolly Parton's estate a temporary restraining order against the late singer's nephew, Brian Seaver, and his private security company. She's Alive, the entity founded to manage Parton's estate, had filed the complaint against Seaver and Squadron Augmented Protection Services, the estate accusing him of threatening to commit violence and destroy his aunt's legacy and business empire in court filings. As part of the order, Seaver and Saps must refrain from talking or being within 1,000 feet of She's Alive employees. The order also meant to keep him from interfering with its business relationships. Seaver and Saps representatives had not responded to an email Wednesday seeking comment. And that's a quick look at your entertainment news headlines. More of the Bob and Tom Show coming up.
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10: Are the stars out tonight? I don't care if it's cloudy or bright. Because I'm blind.
11: Jeez. Fine young comedian. Are you a health guy? You run, you look very slender. And
12: I'm not a big health guy, although I'm healthy. I just had a complete physical, and unfortunately I'm at that age where you get the real intense physical.
13: No,
12: You know, I hope I'm not sharing too much, but the doctor actually stuck a camera in my rectum. It wasn't part of any procedure. He just suspected that his nurse was stealing from it.
14: Hunting is huge in Michigan. I don't want to upset any hunters because generally they're very well armed. But I am not a hunter. I don't get the deer hunting thing. I don't understand it. Mainly for this reason. I think it's unfair. The deer hunting season coincides with the deer mating season. Uh-huh. Everyone know that? The deer just trying to hook up.
22: Yeah.
14: You know, that's not fair. Mm-hmm. I mean, picture yourself. You're at a bar. It's late at night. Last call. You're sitting there. Somebody sneaks up behind you dressed as a chair.
11: Right.
14: Shoots you in the head.
18: That's not fair.
14: It's not fair at all.
23: Now, we've got a couple of heads in here that have a lot of skin on them. One would be mine. The other would belong to Clint Howard, actor. Now, are you in every one of your brother Ron Howard's movies?
19: Oh, no. There's been a lot. Actually, the one that stopped the streak was... Ransom. And then I wasn't in Beautiful Mind, and I wasn't in any of the Da Vinci Code movies.
22: Did that hurt your feelings?
19: Can I say it pisses me off?
22: Yeah, of course you can.
11: Sure.
18: Your honesty is wonderful and refreshing.
21: Yes. I got thrown out of J.C. Penney the other day.
13: Really?
21: Yeah, fondling up the mannequins. Believe that? And that ain't my fault. Have you seen the mannequins in there?
13: Uh-huh.
21: And they taunt you, too. They got the little short skirt on, arm up, kind of waving you over. You know what I mean? Shoot. I tell you what, if you asked me, the little whore was asking for it.
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31: Felicia can't come to the phone. She told me her name was Lisa. She's a mystery girl.
0: Welcome back to the Bob and Tom Show in the O'Reilly Auto Parts Studios. Jeff Oske at the Incogni News Desk.
1: That's correct.
0: That's right. There's Pat Godwin.
1: Hello.
0: There's Josh Arnold.
1: Hey, Chickster.
0: Hey, man. There's Ace Cosby.
32: Hey, Chick.
0: Hey, man. I'm Chick, and we've still got some letters.
23: Yeah, we were talking about Halloween.
0: Mm-hmm.
23: Trick-or-treating. And Halloween's a Saturday this year, which is very important. I think it's going to mean a longer evening Halloween and great costumes.
1: Fun, a lot of fun.
23: It's going to be a ton of fun. I think every neighborhood kind of had that one place. The word would sort of spread. I can remember there was a legendary place in my neighborhood where they had a tent and they had hot dogs.
1: Oh, wow.
23: I mean, I'm not having dinner tonight, Mom. They've got hot dogs down on Hardwick Road.
25: Did they have soup, too? A really good soup?
1: When he was an adult.
23: That's here.
25: Oh, yeah.
23: That's some friends of mine here in town. They duplicated a famous soup from a famous restaurant in the city. This Dear Bob and Tom Show, in my neighborhood, there was a guy that worked for Wonder Bread.
0: Oh.
23: They gave out miniature loaves of Wonder Bread, which we thought was super cool. On the other hand, if someone had been handing out slices of bread, they probably would have had their house egged.
1: Yeah.
23: That's cool. I'd like to hear about other neighborhoods where they had some guy had some cool job and they ended up giving out really cool.
1: We had one neighbor in our neighborhood, and our neighborhood was out in the middle of cornfields. Nobody, you know, it was just an enclosed small little neighborhood. We had one house that did full-size candy bars, and that house had the line the whole the whole time.
3: Wow. No Everyone kidding. Knew that was the house. That was the first house you went to.
23: It was pre-internet, but the word would spread.
0: Oh, yeah.
1: I had a neighbor 2 years ago who he dressed up. His wife was dressed up in as Halloween stuff, but he dressed up as the Grinch. And they sat out there, and she had a big bowl of candy, and he had a big bowl of potatoes, like whole raw potatoes.
0: Right.
1: And when the kids would come up, he'd go, it'd be like, Grinch, or wouldn't he go, yeah, for Halloween, you give out potatoes, right? Like, he didn't know, because why would the Grinch be that familiar with
3: right.
1: And you can either have some candy, or you can take a potato, and I'd say it was 50-50.
23: No kidding.
1: Yeah.
0: Wow.
1: Yeah, some of the kids just took a baking potato.
0: Put it right in their bag.
23: Now, was that for heaving purposes?
1: I think it was all, we don't have a lot of ne'er-do-wells in my...
23: They kind of got the gag?
1: Yeah.
23: In my day, that potato would probably be going through a window.
1: right.
3: A note written on it, candy next year.
25: Now, in our neighborhood and Josh's, we had to tell a joke or sing a song or do a dance. Yeah.
1: It was always...
0: Do a dance.
1: If you wanted candy,
25: you had to do something.
1: All right, well, tell me a joke.
25: Yeah.
0: Really?
1: So you would prepare your Halloween joke the day of or the week of.
0: And I've never heard of anything.
23: Did you do anything like really elaborate? So a rabbi, a priest, and a circus clown walk into a bar?
25: No, I would do the two firemen.
23: the old John. Yeah, good idea.
1: Sometimes you would get a kid as an adult passing him out, you would get a kid tell a... joke they should not be telling and didn't even really know what they were saying, and I would look at the dad and he would just be smiling.
23: Yeah, it teaches you something about life. For example, they call the small candy bars fun size. Yeah, that's Madison Avenue for you. We're gonna lie.
0: I don't think
23: corporate America is going to lie to you.
0: I don't think anybody in my neighborhood ever gave out full-size candy bars.
1: No, it was...
0: I can't remember.
1: There was one house, and it was always a neighborhood or two over.
0: Right.
1: We would have to...
0: Just never... It never happened.
23: Did you trade? Did you, when the evening was over, sit down, dump it on the carpet, and then go back and forth with people? I don't want this. I don't want that.
0: No. I was an only child, though, so it was just me getting the candy.
23: Oh. Now, did you go... We would do a thing where we would plan it much like D-Day. We'd kind of lay out a map. You know, here's the first round. And then instead of taking a bag, you would take a pillowcase. And then you'd plan it so that you'd swing by your own house about halfway through the night.
0: I think I did take a pillowcase.
23: Dump the candy, go back out for a second round in a different neighborhood.
0: I always remember it being really dark when we would...
1: So dark. Yeah.
0: Go trick-or-treating.
1: Yeah. And packed.
0: Yes. Like, the streets were full of kids.
23: And you didn't have a bunch of parents out there in cars.
0: No.
23: The little kids would come early.
1: Because I remember watching E.T. Do you remember the trick-or-treat scene? There, it's broad daylight.
0: Right, yeah.
1: And I was always baffled.
0: Now
1: I realize that shooting at night is very difficult.
23: Shooting at a film, you mean.
1: It's more expensive. Right, yeah.
0: It was just a nuts and bolts thing. Yeah, but
1: exactly.
3: I just now remember this. We were probably sophomores in high school, me and my best friend Rob. It was Halloween night. We were out being just jerks.
0: Uh-huh.
3: And my friend had firecrackers, and he lit one and ran up and threw it in a kid's bag.
0: Oh.
3: As they were walking down the street.
0: Wow.
3: Well, we didn't see the parents like 20 feet back behind the kids.
1: Yeah.
3: And you just hear this mom go, "You two stop." And my friend Rob starts running, and she chases him. He runs into the cornfield. She chases him. And the dad looks at me and goes, "Don't go anywhere." And I just stood there. And literally a half an hour later, she comes back dragging him by his ear and brings him to his mom. And yeah, we got in big trouble.
1: Oh, yeah.
3: But she chased him. He ran across a cornfield, and that mom chased him the entire way.
23: Good for her. And what a dick move.
1: Oh, yeah.
3: I had no idea he was going to do that.
1: Yeah.
3: Like,
1: yeah.
3: We were just like throwing fire.
1: Nothing worse than when your buddy pulls something like that and you go, "Dude,
0: what are you doing?" Yeah. Always.
23: Are you still friends with this guy?
3: Yeah.
23: Okay, good.
3: Yeah.
23: No, so, by the way, as soon as I asked that, I thought, "Uh-oh. This could be one of those moments where he goes, 'No, he's dead.' Okay." Remember when that happened?
0: Oh, yeah.
1: We should play that.
23: You want to hear that?
1: Yeah,
25: I do.
23: Okay, that's one of my favorites.
0: Kevin Meaney's friend.
23: Meaney, oh, God.
0: Any of you guys ever toilet paper a house?
4: No.
0: You didn't participate?
25: I've seen it happen, but I didn't do it.
0: I long for my house to be toilet paper because that's kind of sort of meant you were popular, you know?
23: What?
4: Oh,
0: yeah.
4: Really?
0: Absolutely, yeah.
23: Ah.
0: Egging cars. Did you ever egg a car? Boy, that's a pain in the butt.
25: Yeah, that drives bad. Yeah.
4: We got TP'd once, and I remember just watching from the window my dad clean it out of the trees. And
0: I remember
4: thinking, what did we do?
0: It's awful.
3: We got padded where they took a box or two of Kotex and took the strips and slapped them all over our house.
0: Is that right?
4: Yeah. Are they hard to peel off?
3: No, actually they came right off, luckily, but as a 13-year-old boy, touching one of those was the worst day of my life.
4: You still have cooties.
3: Oh, yeah.
23: Now, this is...
0: so many cooties.
23: Jeff was talking about his friend. Was it Rob?
3: Yeah.
23: Okay, and Rob's still with us.
3: Yeah.
23: But as soon as I asked that, not knowing the bad, I thought, well, this is going to be awful if you know, yeah, Rob died a sad, tragic death.
0: Oh, God.
23: This reminded me of this moment with... Kevin Meaney, and by the way, if you're looking for something to do this weekend, spend a little time looking for some Kevin Meaney highlights. His first appearance on The Tonight Show, if that doesn't make you smile or weep in laughter, there's something wrong with you. Here we go.
6: No, you know, I'm not trying to overstate this, but you mentioned that you enjoy a cocktail now and then.
7: Yes. Who doesn't?
6: Did you hear about the guy that did 56 shots?
7: Oh, that's a little bit too much.
8: Well, he's dead now, right?
4: That's 56 ounces of alcohol.
0: Did he die?
7: Yeah.
0: Well, he had to die.
8: Had to.
4: Oh, yeah, he's dead.
7: Oh, yeah.
9: When I was a kid, probably about 15 or 16, one of our friends, Danny, I won't say his last name, he took a bottle of vodka and drank the whole thing down in front of us. Mm. You know, just like, watch this, guys. And just downed it, and then he passed out.
8: Yikes.
9: Know? And then we put him in the car, and we drove him to his house and threw him on his front, knocked on the door and threw him on the front lawn. And his mother comes out, what did you do to my kid? Oh. We didn't do anything. He's crazy. Mm-hmm. You know? And
6: how's he doing these days?
7: He's dead.
8: Oh.
4: Time now for things you learned on today's Bob and Tom Show.
23: It's like a chick story.
8: Tom. Did he die that night?
9: No, he did not die that night. No, he hung himself a few years later.
8: He hung himself.
23: Holy heck. Okay, there you go. This is an old rule in radio.
0: Man, oh man.
23: Don't ask a question if you don't know, what the answer is.
4: But then you miss out on moments like that.
23: That is the best.
6: Yeah,
0: truly beautiful.
23: I actually had one worse than that.
4: But, Kevin, we hardly knew you.
23: Yeah. I won't go into that one. A couple quick things here. We have a game tonight. NFL, Atlanta at Green Bay. Am I getting that right?
0: Historic Lambeau Field. Yes, sir.
23: Yeah, and I'm mentioning it because I want you to make your NFL picks. You don't have to worry about the spread. Just go to bobandtom.com. 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And just pick the winners. 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You could be our winner just like the guy we're going to talk to later today. He won week two. And his name is Corey Hedges, and we'll talk to Corey coming up in an hour or two. And so please get those entries in before the game begins this evening. Right now, a special announcement from Hyundai. 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Now, coming up, we have more of your letters. We have interesting news from the world of sports.
0: That's right.
23: Also, we have the shoe-in of the week, Chick McGee's picks for this week's game.
0: If you'd like
23: game.
0: A sneak preview, it's on my Instagram, The Chick McGee. They're all up there. They're posted.
23: Good, good, good, good. Mm-hmm. Also, coming up on the program, we do have sitting in for Jess, we have Jeffrey. So he's going to be doing some news. You ever done the news before?
4: Yeah.
23: Oh, yeah? Okay, good.
29: Yeah. She was sick another time.
23: Very excited. And we have what I think is a fascinating story about job interviews and coffee.
4: Oh, all right.
23: And it's apparently got the internet on fire. Huh. We'll find out what that's all about. And a cool Heidi Klum update.
4: No kidding.
23: Oh, yes. I think you'll especially... Did I say especially? Thank you.
4: That's 2 days in a row you've said especially.
23: Yes, thank you very much.
4: Is one of your kids saying it?
23: The benefits of a classical education.
0: Especially, yeah.
23: They're taking away that degree, which I faked anyway. These are the O'Reilly Auto Parts Studios. This is the Bob and Tom Show.
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5: Dear Allie, my husband needs anyone who's going to touch him to be female.
4: For whatever reason, I do not want a guy cutting my hair.
5: Okay. Oh.
4: So,
10: is it because of the shampoo and the massage?
4: Yeah, or? Yeah. It's too intimate.
5: And when the girl leans over you from the front, yeah, that's it. Yeah.
4: I don't like talking during getting a haircut anyway, but so.
0: Oh, you got big plans for this weekend?
4: Shut up, dude.
23: So are you. Absolutely. You call that an erection?
10: What about a massage from a man?
4: A massage is, again, if it's like a therapeutic thing, mm-hmm. That's okay.
5: You don't want a happy ending from a man?
4: Are the lights off?
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2: Ladies and gentlemen, Bob and Tom.
23: I just don't like it when if I want to have a bowl of cereal, I'm getting critiqued about it.
0: How's that coming, by the way?
4: Are you slurping?
0: I
23: enjoy my cereal.
0: I heard
23: and
0: you.
23: Have you been talking to her?
4: No.
23: I have been accused of slurping while eating my cereal.
0: Tom, you slurp here.
10: Yeah.
0: You slurp here more than anywhere. 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
15: Got a Thursday night football game tonight, the Green Bay Packers. Hello, Green Bay, one of our favorite affiliate cities. That's right. The folks in Green Bay listening to us right now, they're going to be hosting the show tonight. And by show, I mean the NFL. The Atlanta Falcons, 0-2. Kostakis talked about their issues. They were down to a fourth-string quarterback last week. But Michael Penix making his return from a knee injury, says he's good to go. And Tua could be his backup tonight, so a much different quarterback room and taking the field tonight in Green Bay against Jordan Love. Get your pigskin picks in ahead of the kickoff to win your $500 gift card from Steven Singer Jewelers. It's Bob and Tom's Pigskin Picks. No point spread. All you have to do is pick the winner of all the games, but it starts tonight on Amazon Prime Atlanta at Green Bay. Taking on the Packers, Andy's favorite team, Christy's husband. This is Bob and Tom Radio. Quick look at things you may have missed. Pope Leo XIV plans to visit the sanctuary of Our Lady of Lourdes in southern France coming up this Sunday. This marks the first official papal visit to France in 18 years. Lourdes is a major pilgrimage site attracting nearly 3 million visitors annually, including many seeking healing from its famed spring waters. The site became significant after Bernadette Sabrias reported visions of the Virgin Mary in 1858. The Catholic Church later recognized these visions, leading to the site's development. The Pope's visit expected to draw large crowds, significantly increasing accommodation prices in the area. And again, the first official papal visit to the country of France in 18 years. I mean, they're right next to each other. Wonder what took so long. More of the Bob and Tom Show coming up.
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6: He is Ryan Stout. Hello, very Ryan. Handsome young man. Ryan, you're a clean cut looking young guy.
16: There's, well, I'm not clean cut, but no profanities for me. I mean, I'm just, I would use it if I thought it was shocking, but I don't think it's shocking anymore, you know, because the profanity, it's everywhere now. It's everywhere. That's you know, true. You can't even rent like a nice adult film where a man and another man and maybe a woman have consensual sex in front of a camera without one of the three spewing out profanities. It's awful. It's all F me and my A and S. And my, it's disgusting, all right?
0: Like me now.
16: I'd like to sit down with my niece and nephew, Jenna and Jameson, in a family environment and watch a nice orgy flick without turning them into potty mouths. Is that so much to ask, America? Where is the FCC when you need them?
6: Amen.
16: Folks?
6: You raise a good point.
17: Jim
6: Gaffigan joins us in the studio. Jim is a veteran comedian and actor, famous for a couple of oddball appearances on Sex and the City.
18: But I am an actor and a comedian, but I'll tell you guys, I wish I was a film director just in everyday life, so when someone was telling me a boring story, I could just go, and cut. I didn't finish. We got it. That's a wrap.
17: Cut.
18: When you think about it, that would come in handy. You come home late, God, your wife's like, where the hell were you? And cut. All right, let's try it again. This time you don't care where I was. In fact, you're happy to see me. Let's try it topless. Action.
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0: Hey, welcome back to the Bob and Tom Show. We're in the O'Reilly Auto Parts Studios. At the Incogni News Desk, it's Jeff Oskey.
3: Oh, hi.
0: Our man in London. Ohio, not England. There's the one and only Pat Godwin.
3: Hey, Chick.
0: Hey, Pat. There's Josh Arnold.
4: I think we should take yearbook photos. The whole staff, and then people could download them if they want.
0: Is
4: but
0: that
4: we'll
0: right?
4: be in the yearbook pose with the background.
0: So not pictures from our yearbook.
4: Oh, that's not bad, too.
0: Because I just had to dig up mine, and it's just as hideous as any.
23: I got one, too.
0: Yeah. Mm. That's Josh Arnold.
23: Did you ever...
0: There's Ace Cosby.
23: There was an era...
4: They would pass out combs, remember that?
23: There was an era slightly before my time, so obviously black and white photographs, where the photographs, the people would be at an angle. Did you ever see those? It would always be, the shot would always be like...
4: Really?
23: A canted 30 degrees for some reason.
4: I wonder what that was about.
23: I don't know.
0: I remember some football cards when I was a kid. They had action photos of the players. I remember, I want to say somebody on the Browns was diving toward the camera.
4: Awesome.
0: And they took the picture.
23: Yeah, they would always do those. Dick Schaffraff.
0: I think it might have been Dick Schaffraff.
23: Doing that. But speaking of cards, coming up in the news, an Abraham Lincoln card from Topps.
4: New or old?
23: Brand new.
4: Weird.
23: This is a new thing that they're doing.
0: Get a load of this. Go ahead, tell him.
23: Where they lift the signature from a real document.
4: Oh.
23: It's
0: they're saying it's autographed.
23: It's an actual signature that is scientifically lifted from a document and embedded in this thing. So it's an authentic signature.
4: Like the same ink?
23: It's the, yeah.
4: Okay.
23: So I don't, wow. Yeah, it's weird.
4: That is weird.
23: And it's, yeah, we have that story coming up. Not exactly, and they've done it for actual baseball. There's a Babe Ruth one.
4: Wow.
23: Yeah, it's just being released. We've got that coming up in sports.
0: Every now and then they have pieces of actual, the jerseys and things in the card, I guess. Sealed, yeah.
23: Collectibles. I was just about to order some bagels.
0: Yeah.
23: To be delivered here, and I'm not really good at this, but it reminded me of a story. Because you guys, as soon as I said I was going to do it, these guys are going, make sure you get the right store.
0: And get the right address to deliver them.
23: Yeah. Willie one time, he was ordering a pizza. And he at the time was going to Colorado. He was going to college in Colorado. And inadvertently, because it had the same street name as the one here, he ordered the pizza, and it was sitting there in Colorado.
4: I did the same thing.
23: Yeah.
4: I was on the road.
25: Hotel.
4: Thought I was delivering a pizza to my hotel. Yep. I went right to my house. So I called my neighbors. I go, hey, there's a pizza sitting on my porch if you guys want it. They're like, thanks.
25: That's awesome.
4: They're like, the kids will love this.
23: Wow. That'd be a cool, maybe kind of a fun game show. If you could do it live, just delivering random pizzas to people.
3: That would be fun.
23: Your phone rings a little. Guess what? You just want a pizza. Hey, cool.
3: Yeah.
0: Everybody likes pizza,
23: yeah,
0: right?
23: Nice, yeah. Nice little tiny prize, but a little, yeah. Little bring a little joy to somebody's life.
4: Especially kids who, when it's, hey, what are we having for dinner? Leftovers. Oh. And then ding dong.
0: Pizza.
4: That's the publishing clearinghouse for kids.
23: Yeah. It's a spaghetti time, as that guy used to say. Now, maybe we should, do you want to segue into the sports page?
0: Well, we could. Yeah, let's do that.
23: I mean, I've got a couple letters.
0: Well, I was going to say, I thought you had a couple more letters.
23: I do. Yesterday, I thought this was fascinating, and I think I was the only one. We got talking about, it was Presidential Dog Day.
4: Oh, yeah, you were the only one.
23: Officially,
4: yeah.
23: And I was the only one that enjoyed it.
0: Yeah, oh, yeah. Absolutely the only one.
23: Learned a couple interesting things. The first president to not have a dog in 100 years, I guess, is Trump.
4: Yeah.
23: But we had a list of presidential dog names. I think it tells you a lot about somebody. For example, do you remember what George Washington, there was kind of a theme to the names of
0: Wasn't
23: his dogs?
0: Lily Livered Coward or something?
4: Drunkard and Tipsy?
23: Yeah, they were, a lot of them were booze related.
4: Dipsomaniac, I think was one.
23: What? I think you're right.
4: No, Dipsomaniac was not one.
0: I think one of the dogs was named Delirium Tremors, I thought. Is that right? The DTs?
23: No, one of them was, I remember one of them was named Tipsy.
4: Right, and Drunkard.
23: And Drunkard.
4: He had like 12, didn't he?
0: Yeah. He used to call me Dipso, you know, when I would come to work drunk. And I thought you were just, that was just a nickname, but that is a scientific.
4: Yeah, it's short for dipsomaniac.
0: Yeah.
23: Oh, I love the word. I love the word dipso.
0: Very much a scientific term. Yeah. Yeah, I had no idea.
23: And to be distinguished from Diplo, who I think is some rap guy. Yesterday.
4: And Duplo, which is a block toy. Yeah.
23: Technically, it was National Checkers Day originally, based on the famous Dick Nixon Checkers speech. From 1952.
0: Nobody thinks of that but you.
4: Is the restaurant Checkers still around? They were like a Sonic and
0: Rally's. Used to be around here, but not so much
3: anymore.
0: You
3: can buy their fries in the frozen section.
4: Oh, okay.
0: Is that right?
3: They're very good. Yeah, they're seasoned.
23: Do they have the Cocker Spaniel
4: from
23: Dick Nixon as a mascot?
4: Yes. It was one of those drive-up, you know, like girls on roller skate type things, but these were dogs on roller skates who would bring your food.
0: We have a letter about the Cocker Spaniel, by the way. Dear Bob and Tom Show, this is Nate from Cincinnati. You guys are talking about dogs and mentioned a Cocker Spaniel. I'll have the Spaniel. I'll see myself out, Nate said. There. Thank you, Nate.
3: Now, your roller skating dogs, do they have on four sets of roller skates,
4: right,
3: or are they standing up just two sets?
4: We have not. The training is still in progress.
23: Now, the bears can do two legs. George Washington's dogs were Drunkard, Mopsy, Taster, Chloe, Tipsy, Tippler, Lady Rover, Captain Vulcan, Sweet Lips. And he also had five French hounds.
4: Mm.
23: Vulcan
4: is an island off of Italy, isn't it?
23: Vulcan?
4: Yeah.
0: Is that where they got Spock from?
4: I don't know if Star Trek got it from that, but that would explain why George Washington would have.
23: Oh yeah, and any event, I thought it was interesting.
0: It was a smaller world back then.
23: We have a letter about this. Josh never fails me. I spit out my coffee when you were talking about presidential dogs, and Josh said Ronald Reagan's dog was named Cat. Well, thank you, Stephen, for acknowledging what was a fine joke. And we're afraid to laugh about anybody these days because, God knows, no one's got a sense of humor about anything anymore.
0: What show did he host? A wagon train? Or it was like an
23: Reagan?
0: It's one of those analogies. No. Analogy, but they had two or three different.
4: And anthology?
0: Anthology where they would, old West stories. 20 Mule Team Borax was the sponsor. I remember that.
4: And he would host it?
0: Yeah. Like Death Valley Days or something.
4: Oh.
0: I don't know. But
23: you're right.
0: I'm Ronald Reagan.
4: I've only seen him act in the
0: Monkey movie.
4: The Notre Dame movie.
0: Oh, okay.
25: Oh, yeah.
0: Win one for the Gipper.
4: Yeah.
0: Newt Rockne.
4: Mm-hmm.
0: I've
4: never seen Bedtime for Bonzo.
0: I think there were like three or four of those Bonzo movies. Yeah. There were. Yeah.
23: it's interesting. I mean, what television exposure does. I mean, there's so many. Look, President Trump got famous for a TV series. You're right. It was Death Valley Days.
0: Oh, okay. All right.
23: Ronald Reagan hosted it from 64 to 65. Prior to that, General Electric Theater.
0: 20 Mule Team Borax was like a laundry detergent, I think, wasn't it?
23: And they had an animated little thing with a bunch of...
0: A bunch of tiny horses?
1: Gravy Train?
0: That was Gravy Train. I don't think they...
29: Love that commercial as a kid. I wanted a dog just so I could get the horses.
1: I remember thinking if I were a dog, I'd want Gravy Train.
29: Oh, yeah.
1: poured water on it and became kind of...
0: That's on the nose. Are you kidding me? Instant gravy? Yeah. Right, right. That's badass.
23: After yesterday's story, what was it? There's a cereal.
1: KFC
23: cereal. We thought it was fake. It's real, and it's designed to be eaten with gravy instead of milk. So, yikes. We certainly appreciate your letters.
0: And it wasn't fake, right?
23: No, it's real.
0: Okay.
23: It's available online.
0: Okay.
23: It was in England and Ireland.
29: Yeah.
23: But they have a KFC cereal. But again, who's got gravy lying around in the refrigerator to pour in cereal in the morning?
1: Apparently, every now and again, the Ireland version of it is no potatoes.
0: Is that right?
1: Sorry, Pat.
23: A little potato famine humor.
1: Which
23: always kills.
1: Do not find funny.
23: I would imagine. I would suspect I'll be getting my second letter of the week.
0: Dear Bob and Tom Show, first, Tom, how can you be so clueless to drive-ins? Not taking your kids to a drive-in is borderline child abuse.
23: is there even one around here anymore?
1: Yeah, there is. Yeah. We're lucky that we have one within 20 miles, and we have one within 50 miles. Mm-hmm.
0: Get an SUV that the back seats lay flat. Get some blankets. Open the back door. Let them experience one of the best things in life.
1: I remember every movie I saw at the drive-in. It was such a cool thing for me.
23: Yeah, I've got a Tahoe now, which is after having I've had Suburbans for the last 30 years, but
1: we're going to have to make you a pamphlet though of drive-in etiquette.
23: I don't know.
1: Because you can't, headlights? No.
0: And don't put your foot on the brake pedal.
1: Right.
0: That lights up your brake lights.
1: Oh, the dome lights, you got to figure those out.
0: Right.
1: You can't.
23: Well, if I got to figure out stuff in a car, good luck.
0: Boy, ain't that the truth.
23: I discover all kinds of stuff.
25: It's so fun.
23: But then
29: moving it from the speaker to the radio was a game changer.
25: Yep. Jeez.
29: Mm. I loved it. I could never understand that speaker.
0: When they first started doing that, I didn't have a very nice car, so I would always run my battery down when I'd listened. Because I'd keep the radio on to hear.
1: Oh, yeah.
29: I bet that happened to a lot of people.
0: Yeah. And it was
23: didn't people used to drive off with the speaker attached to the barrel?
25: Oh, yeah.
0: They had a public service announcement before the movie would show. And it was be sure and disconnect your speaker from
23: your car. You have to get out of the car and walk to the concession place, or do they come by? And
0: No, you walk. You walk to
1: But it's great. You won't miss it. I mean, you can hear the movie.
23: Used to bring chairs and stuff?
1: Yeah. We used to bring long chairs and blankets.
23: Did it ever rain?
29: Cooler?
1: We would go on nights when we knew it wasn't going to.
0: And there was a big playground right under the screen where you'd go up and play.
1: Did every drive-in have that?
0: I think so, bring the kids.
23: Maybe this fall, I guess now, officially.
29: Well, the problem is now with the time change where we live, like we have a movie theater up by our lake house, but they don't start showing movies till 10:30.
1: You're exactly right. If you're on the Eastern Standard Time, drive-ins start so late.
29: Yeah, we got done at 3:30 in the morning.
1: yeah.
29: And that was too late for me.
23: Okay, now got one more letter. We had a story about the so-called robo-toilets. This is in New York City. They're incredibly expensive, like $250,000.
0: Smells bad. Ooh.
23: They're very sophisticated, but the punchline was
1: pooping me.
23: They're designed so that after 10 minutes, the door automatically opens.
29: Okay.
23: And I don't know. I don't have too much information. I'm assuming that at minute number 9, there's some kind of they play like the Final Jeopardy theme or something. So you know that, but the door literally pops open. After 10 minutes, they don't want people to, shoot up heroin in them or whatever it might be. This comes to us from Pittsburgh, PA. Michael, kind enough to write the Bob and Tom Show. He goes, I was on Lake Tahoe. We were on a walking trail, and there was one of those green porta potties.
1: Mm-hmm.
23: I thought it was funny because there was obviously somebody inside, but he had his dog on a leash, and the dog was sitting outside the porta potty.
1: Okay, I get it.
23: Somebody else with another dog on a leash came along the trail, and the dog outside the porta potty took off running after the other dog, ripping open the plastic door of the green porta potty.
0: Oh, my Lord.
23: And this poor dude was just sitting there with his pants around his ankles. It was the highlight of our trip. And he ends it with, "Who's a good boy?"
1: Oh, man.
23: Hey, thank you, Michael. I appreciate that letter. That's great. Why would you? I guess you'd have to.
1: There's not a lot of room on that floor.
23: You couldn't bring the dog in, yeah.
1: And do you really want your dog lying on that floor?
23: No, God, no. You don't know.
1: So
23: I guess you could tie him to it.

0: I mean,
1: remember we had to do it here for like a week. You had one out in the parking lot.
2: Oh, that's right.
1: We had some issue in here, and
0: yeah,
1: and it was in the winter because I remember. I was the one who christened it.
3: Is that right?
1: And it was the first time I had ever seen it steam. It was amazing.
0: Yeah, thank you.
1: It was like I had just removed it from the oven.
0: Yeah, it's funny because you just made somebody's day with that.
3: Oh, yeah.
0: That's a relatable. It's disgusting, but it's a relatable. Thank you very much.
3: We were talking about high school pictures, and I don't I can't find my yearbook photo, but I do have. Me in action for the senior class play. There I am.
1: Oh, I love this.
3: With
0: look at those bell bottoms.
3: That was my bell bottoms. That's my horizontal striped shirt. That's my hairdo.
1: What was
3: like
1: the production?
3: A Thurber Carnival.
0: Oh yeah.
3: And I was James Thurber.
0: Who was that young lady?
3: That is Vicky.
1: Were you guys friends?
3: Yeah, very much so. Yeah, I just saw her through reunion, actually.
1: Oh, wonderful.
3: She's doing well, yeah.
0: Well, good.
3: Yeah, there she is.
1: Chick, you give yourself a really hard time for how you don't think you looked good.
3: Goofy, yeah.
1: Well, no.
3: Yeah. Look at that hair.
1: Who didn't want to be around you?
0: Yeah. Aren't you glad bell bottoms haven't come back for a minute?
3: Boy, I would never.
1: I think they look good in that photo.
3: Honest to gosh.
4: Look at all that hope in your face.
3: Oh,
4: it's just like so gone now.
0: Yeah, I hadn't beaten it out of him yet.
3: You know what's there? Is you don't see this today. A potential is right there.
4: Yeah.
3: That's what you see.
4: Oh, dude, look at that.
1: You're adorable, and Vicky's adorable.
3: Oh, yeah, she's
1: Did you guys have chemistry on stage?
0: By chemistry, he means a bodily fluid exchange.
3: Not on stage, no.
0: Okay, I know. I wasn't.
3: And now, come to think of it, not on stage either.
0: Some kind of a donkey show. I just meant.
3: You meant donkey show. That's exactly what you meant.
2: That's a great photo.
1: Yeah, that is a great photo.
0: Coming up, we have a great list of street names and town names from England. Some of which are just disgusting.
1: You love these.
0: I love them.
3: I saw these come across and I went, just shook my head.
0: But I had to look up one.
3: Man, oh man.
0: In the article, they actually have a photograph of this, of the whatever you call it, town sign. Because I didn't know the reference.
1: Oh.
0: It's a term in England that is extremely offensive that I'd never heard before. That over here, no, we wouldn't even blink twice.
1: Oh, okay.
0: So we'll find out what not to say about a lady when you're in the UK. A little bit of a lesson on the way. You're very welcome. 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We're going to come back to the O'Reilly Auto Parts studios. 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
6: 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Famous for a reason. Chick and Christy both swear by their chicken pot pie. So if you get a chance, check that out at Lee's Famous Recipe Chicken. Al Jackson on the way today, plus Jeff Oskey, or is it Ed Septic? And coming up Friday, I'm very excited. It's been a while since he stopped by. Comedian Henry Phillips is going to be in studio from Los Angeles, California. I think that's where he's currently living. That's where he's always been. He's a movie star in addition to a great stand-up comedian, and he plays the guitar. Perhaps you've heard the song She's Talking Again. That's Henry on the lyrics, the guitar, the whole shebang. And boy, what a great song. She's Talking Again. It seems like it's a great riff, a great lyric. And Henry Phillips live in studio Friday here on Bob and Tom Radio. I'm Mark Allison with your Bob and Tom news headlines. A federal judge temporarily blocked President Trump's move to ban three news outlets from the White House grounds, saying CNN, MS Now, and Politico must have their access restored. The ruling, released early Thursday, is the latest development in the escalating showdown between the president and media outlets whose coverage he calls fake news. The judge's temporary restraining order is to be in effect for the next 14 days. Meanwhile, Presidents Donald Trump and Xi Jinping have a packed agenda for their talks at the White House. The leaders Thursday tackling issues like trade irritants, artificial intelligence safeguards, and the war in Iran. Donald Trump wants China to use its influence with Iran, while Xi seeks a halt to U.S. arms sales to Taiwan. Again, meeting at the White House later today. And that's a look at your news headlines. More of the Bob and Tom Show coming up.
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7: I actually have a sexual fantasy associated with the earthquake.
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7: All right. Woke chick up. In my fantasy, I'm making love to this woman.
8: Yeah.
7: And then all of a sudden, she feels the earth move beneath her.
9: Ah, yes.
7: And then she rolls over on top of me and shields me from debris.
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11: Mark Maron is our guest. He's part of the Stand-Up-ity tour.
9: I went to see a show a couple weeks ago. Great comedian.
12: Uh-huh.
9: Went to see the show. And in the second row, there was a bachelorette party,
12: and I'd never seen this before.
9: But a woman, you've seen the arrow through the head thing.
12: Yeah.
13: Oh yeah.
14: Yeah.
9: God is my witness.
12: Dildo.
15: Oh yeah. Of course.
9: Dildo. Huge course. Dildo through the head. Anatomically correct.
12: Going sideways or forward and back?
9: Going sideways.
12: Okay.
9: Left on the entire show, including when she went up to use the facility.
12: Ah.
9: And of course,
12: always funny. Hard to get through a revolving door, I'll tell you that.
15: Yeah, yeah, yeah.
9: So, see, Barack doesn't have to put up with it. He doesn't.
15: I wish I didn't. I don't understand it. It's like, do you know who I am? You got two bachelorette parties. You have nowhere else to go than to watch an angry Jew work through his pain. This is what a good. You know that your future husband is across town watching a Vietnamese transvestite pop a ping pong ball out of whatever it is she has down there, probably getting a disease by proximity, uh-huh. And you're here watching me work out my problems with my mother. Oh. What the hell is wrong with you?
8: That is a hell of an act.
12: That is an act.
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11: I just don't like it when if I want to have a bowl of cereal, I'm getting critiqued about it.
13: How's that coming, by the way?
15: Are you slurping?
13: Yeah, are you?
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13: I heard
11: and
13: you.
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15: No.
11: I have been accused of slurping while eating my cereal.
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19: Dear Allie, my husband needs anyone who's going to touch him to be female.
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13: 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And into the room walks our producer, Hoffy, with Josh Arnold's coffee.
11: Hey, Jason, come here a minute.
15: Now Tom needs something from
13: now
15: him.
13: Now Tom needs something
11: from I'm trying him. To order a bagels on this thing. Can you finish this? I have no idea what I'm doing.
13: There's Jeff Oske at the
11: That's on DoorDash,
13: Incogni News Desk.
15: That's right.
13: There's Pat Godwin.
15: Hello, chick.
13: They have an assortment.
11: Jason, I'm just trying to get it. I'd like either raisins or blueberry or sesame seed.
13: That's Ace Cosby. Hello. Hey, help a brother out. Get some everything bagels there. I'd like that. That's Josh Arnold.
11: You might want to get the dozen, whatever the other.
13: Hello, Tom.
11: Sorry.
20: Also, go somewhere else and order donuts.
11: Bagels.
15: Bring back some eggs.
13: Get something cream filled, okay?
20: Yeah, what do we do?
11: Get the so-called schmear.
20: Yes.
11: That's a good word.
20: It is a great word.
11: Yeah. Now, the today's show, interestingly enough, ladies. No ladies present.
21: It's been declared seats up day in the restrooms. Yeah. You don't have to put the seats down.
20: Yeah. Seats up, baby. Seats up.
11: A very unusual situation for us here.
20: Seats up, bitches.
11: No distaff on distaff, as I like to say.
13: And I've always wondered, why aren't the women, it's on them to put the seats up when they get done? Why do we have to put the seats down when we get done?
11: Because we're gentlemen.
13: I don't get it.
20: I heard a woman once go, because we don't want to touch it. Well, we don't either.
13: Right.
20: Yeah.
11: Have you ever heard a woman say she doesn't want to touch it, Josh?
13: Oh, yeah.
20: More often than not.
13: I don't want to touch it. You run pee through there. No,
11: I meant the toilet. Never mind.
13: What?
11: Where were we? I think we have so many letters. I think we're going to take a break from the letters for a while. Is that what you want to do?
13: Letters and in sports. An attorney for former NFL wide receiver Antonio Brown says he plans to accept a plea deal for a reduced charge in an attempted murder case in Miami that will keep Antonio out of prison. Brown, scheduled to appear in court next week to make the deal final, he could face up to 30 years upstate if convicted of a current attempted murder charge. Brown is accused of grabbing a handgun from a security staffer after a celebrity boxing match in Miami of 2025, firing two shots at a man he had gotten into a fist fight with earlier.
15: My gosh.
13: According to an arrest warrant, Zul Karnan Kwame Nantambu.
20: There is no Dana, only Zul.
13: Told investigators that one of the bullets grazed his neck.
15: Wow.
13: Something else, Tom. This Antonio Brown, of course, is
11: a great player.
13: Great player there for a while. But
15: horrible
13: all sorts
15: shot.
13: A horrible shot.
11: Apparently.
13: And
11: these boxing matches certainly bring out the testosterone poisoning.
13: Ask
11: Tupac.
13: Yeah. Oh, yeah. That's right. WNBA last night, Atlanta and Dallas win. So that means the WNBA playoff picture is coming into focus. The Link have clinched the top spot, will face 8th seed New York opening round in the WNBA playoffs that start on Sunday. The Atlanta Dream will be the 4th seed. They beat New York last night. Who they play still up in the air could be Indiana or Washington. Indiana plays at Minnesota and Washington hosts Chicago tonight. Mm. And the playoffs, like we said, start Sunday in the WNBA.
15: All right.
13: Here's something you might want to pay attention to this weekend, Tom. Deshaun Watson isn't sure how Cleveland Browns fans will react this Sunday as he makes his first regular season home start in Cleveland in almost 2 years.
11: Wow.
13: Watson is focused on avoiding any tension with fans before facing the Panthers. He was booed during an August exhibition game and called the reaction personal. How could I not take it personal, Watson said. They were booing me. They were cheering when I got injured. What is that? He said.
12: I think it's the fact that they're paying him $200 million.
13: Yeah.
12: That may be upsetting.
13: Over and over and over again.
12: And the rape they charge is that.
20: Yeah, that might be also upsetting.
12: That may bug him a little bit, too.
13: Well, it's not... It was only one charge. Oh, it wasn't one. It was 10? No, it wasn't 10. It was 20. No, it wasn't. 24 charges.
12: Sheesh. Not convicted.
13: Thank you, Tom.
12: I got a update.
13: Trading card news coming up.
12: You guys were asking me about how I've never taken my kids to a drive-in.
13: Which borders on child abuse, according one of our letter writers.
12: I got the perfect car for it, I guess.
20: Yeah.
12: But, I mean, back in the day... My mom had a station wagon that the back seat faced backwards.
20: Yeah.
12: And I don't know why they stopped making those. Those were cool.
21: And the kids could see their death coming. You were getting rear-ended.
12: Oh, is that, were they more dangerous?
21: I think so.
12: I don't know.
13: That was known as the way back, right?
12: Yeah. You get the back seat and the way back. Absolutely. I remember one time I allegedly, according to my mom, heaved a pair of shoes out the window somewhere near Toledo. I don't know what was going on.
20: What?
13: Wait a minute. What did you do?
20: He was just being a kid.
21: Were they the ones on your feet or some shoes she just bought you?
12: I don't know.
13: What a brat you were. How old were you? Yeah. Were you?
12: Think? I don't know. It's kind of a part of family lore. Maybe my sister will remember.
13: You threw your shoes out of the car.
12: Yeah, somewhere near Toledo. Every time I drive by Toledo, I think my shoes are still on.
13: Oh, my God.
12: Morning, fellas.
13: Hey.
12: Use some magnificent random words here. Oh, well, that's nice.
13: Hmm.
12: So I guess we get to write our own intro.
20: Oh, I see. Yeah.
12: So, a magnificent job today, Josh.
20: Oh, thank you, exalted one.
13: Amazingly hung.
12: Jeffrey, your highness. Pat.
2: Yes, my lord.
12: We need a song soon. Chick, thank you very much. Ace,
13: thank you. Thank you, my liege.
12: My family went to see Star Wars in 1977 at a drive-in. I had never been to one.
13: Star Wars at a drive-in?
12: 77, that's the year of the good one.
13: Yeah.
12: That's when it first came out. We smuggled in a giant paper sack of popcorn and thermoses of Kool-Aid and iced tea for the grown-ups.
20: Nice.
12: Along with baked cookies from my grandmother.
20: Oh, that must have been so awesome.
12: This is just a sweet, sweet story. Let's see now. We were in a station wagon. My sister and I sat in the way back.
13: There it is.
12: There it is right there in black and white. On the end gate with the window down. That's what I remember.
20: Yeah.
12: The window would go down in the back, and you'd be facing the rear. He goes, at the end of the movie, everybody honked their horns as applause. What a great time.
20: Oh, that's awesome. What a good memory.
12: Thanks for the letter, Paul. And then he has a request here.
13: Oh, yeah?
12: Okay.
13: What song of a past does he want to hear?
2: Well, guitar, piano.
12: It's a public service announcement.
20: Oh,
12: probably especially inappropriate to play this today.
13: Hmm.
12: But ask and ye shall receive. Here it is.
14: The following is a test of the PMS Emergency Broadcast Network. It is only a test.
22: What is your problem? Can't you get off that couch and help me around here? I should have listened to my mother. You are no good lazy pig.
23: I don't know why I married you in the first place. You no good son of a bee.
20: I see. It's a test of the...
14: This has been a test of the PMS Emergency Broadcast Network. If this had been an actual emergency, you would have been instructed not to go home, to check into the nearest motel, and wait 3 to 5 days before returning to your house. Again, this has been only a test of the PMS Emergency Broadcast Network. We now return to our regularly scheduled program.
12: They don't have the... Do we have the... The test anymore with
20: on TV.
13: Yeah, I think we do.
20: And they're louder than anything I've ever heard. I cannot stand it.
12: And that trips a.
13: And it's not the tone either. It's kind of a.
12: And it trips some kind of.
13: Statewide, nationwide.
12: And for a while.
20: It should be illegal. I hate
12: for that. For a while, the voice on that was a guy that used to work here.
13: For the
12: longest time.
13: Steve-O.
20: This has been a test. That guy?
12: Yeah. Yep. Except after a while. What do they call it? Wow and Flutter or something?
13: No, that was a morning team.
12: Okay. It had been on a tape, and the tape had been kind of stretched, so it would, this is a test of the... I think they've replaced it digitally.
20: Those are useless and stupid. I will vote for anybody who gets rid of them.
0: I hate it. It
20: scares the hell out of me.
12: Now, what's coming up in the world of sports?
13: Coming up in the world of sports, we've got Topps Trading Card Company has a unique release coming out any moment. That card collectors, I guess I was a little bit when I was a kid, but I don't have this magical stash.
20: Football or baseball?
13: Football cards, actually. I do have a bunch still. Some wonderful listener sent me like every Washington Redskins card they ever had, I think.
12: And I have a signed Vic Davalio Cleveland Indian card in my office.
13: Yes, you do.
12: It was my favorite when I was a kid.
13: That's
12: Thank
13: right.
12: you very much.
13: And the rudest names of places in
12: great
13: Britain.
12: It is a tremendous list.
13: And I'll give you a hint. There's page one.
20: Whoa!
13: And here's page two.
20: Too long, didn't read.
13: Yep, there you go.
12: just give them a sample of an actual town in England.
13: An actual town in England, Sandy Balls, New Forest.
20: Sandy Balls, New Forest.
13: Crotch Crescent, Oxford.
12: That's odd. Well, Crotch Crescent is the street in Oxford, you see.
13: What about Titty Hill in West Sussex?
12: How do you spell it?
13: T-I-T-T-Y.
20: Hill. That is a beautiful Peter Gabriel song.
12: Yeah. I'm surprised it's just one hill.
20: Yeah. Not a couple mounds.
13: there's Butt Hill.
20: Oh, I like Butt Hill a lot. Hill.
12: Yeah. We'll get to them.
13: What about Dumb Woman's Lane?
12: That's an actual street.
20: No, it's not.
12: Yes, it is.
20: Maybe it means like mute, you know. That's what dumb used to mean.
13: Yeah. Oh, yeah. That's right.
12: Oh, it's nice and quiet here. That's why I moved. We're going to come right back to the O'Reilly Auto Parts Studios. This is the Bob and Tom Show.
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4: I'm Chick McGee with your Bob and Tom Sports Update. The WNBA playoff picture is beginning to take shape as we go into today, the last day of the season. The Lynx have clinched the top spot and will face 8th seed New York in the opening round that begins on Sunday. The Atlanta Dream will be the 4th seed after beating New York last night. Who they play is still up in the air, as it'll be either Indiana or Washington. The Fever play at Minnesota, and Washington hosts Chicago tonight. Dallas locked into the 7th seed and will face either Golden State or Vegas. The Valkyries visit Los Angeles. The Aces play at Phoenix tonight. Major League Baseball yesterday, interleague action. Washington beat Detroit, Minnesota over San Francisco, and the Mets beat Texas. American League winners, Boston, Yankees, Kansas City, Athletics, and Seattle all win. Baltimore takes a doubleheader from Toronto. And in the National League, Milwaukee, St. Louis, Atlanta, Miami, Arizona, and San Diego all win. I'm Chick McGee, and that's your Bob and Tom Sports Update.
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5: It's funny how quickly in 4 years my wife has learned to read my nonverbal cues. Do you
6: Sure.
5: If I'm reading a newspaper, my wife can just know that I'm lonely and would much rather have a conversation about her dream kitchen.
6: Yeah.
5: Which is why I now understand why married men read the paper in the bathroom. Uh-huh. We know our wives are going to interrupt us, but at least they have to suffer to do it. Have you ever tried to watch a ball game? Just sit in a chair. Something about that triggers something in my wife that immediately household chores have to be done right now. Uh-huh. Immediately. So the only thing I can do to relax now is I walk around my yard with a hose. Mm-hmm. The water's not even on. I'm just walking around the yard like a hose. That's great. Is he working? Okay, then I can be sort of happy if I think he's working.
7: Let's talk to our guest, Tom Foss. Tom, tell us about your life. You married, single? What's going on?
8: Married. Very happily married. I got a friend going through a midlife crisis. You know anyone like that?
9: Oh, yeah.
8: And he's asking me what he should do.
9: Oh, yeah.
8: And I keep telling him cheating is like growing pot.
10: Like growing pot?
8: You can do it and get away with it, but you can't ever, ever tell anyone.
11: ever.
12: Anybody.
13: Jeff Rothman is our guest. Jeff is a fine comedian.
14: I actually had to do that once.
13: What?
14: Be a pallbearer. And that,
10: oh, my
14: that's
10: God.
14: That's heavy. Yes, that's a heavy job.
13: Yeah, I actually had to go to a funeral, and I was asked to be a pallbearer, and I always a pallbearer. Never the corpse.
14: Oh, yeah.

That's his throat.

0: But just, don't you think it's telling when you get in someone's car, you kind of learn about...
1: What if they live in the car?
2: Right. Well, I don't think it's completely fair.
3: Right there.
0: Well, if they live in their cars, then you get a home-cooked lunch.
2: I've heard tell that when you interview at Starbucks, they do give you a drink.
4: That they, really?
2: Yeah, they comp you a beverage, so... Oh. I haven't paid for a Starbucks in...
0: Have you been hired yet?
2: No, but I'm also not really trying to get hired. I just want the free bevy. Oh,
1: a wise man.
4: Bevy.
0: coming up, we have Today in History.
4: Yeah.
0: And this is a good day to do something, because Today in History is weak.
4: Well, we'll see about
0: that. Not a lot of great stuff in history today. We're going to talk with comedian Al Jackson and the Shoo-In of the Week.
4: Hey!
0: With Chick McGee just around the corner. I'll remind you... to go to bobandtom.com. 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A great gift. This is one of my favorite things. It's the Aura Frame. There's one right there. 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
6: Good morning. A couple things to pass by you. It is Thursday. 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Hey, honey, would you like something here? 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Or pick something out for you. You're the one that won. BobandTom.com/contest. Have some fun and good luck from all of us here at the Bob and Tom Show. Quick look at things you may have missed. Pope Leo XIV plans to visit the sanctuary of Our Lady of Lourdes in southern France coming up this Sunday. This marks the first official papal visit to France in 18 years. Lourdes is a major pilgrimage site, attracting nearly 3 million visitors annually, including many seeking healing from its famed spring waters. The site became significant after Bernadette Sobrius reported visions of the Virgin Mary in 1858. The Catholic Church later recognized these visions, leading to the site's development. The Pope's visit expected to draw large crowds, significantly increasing accommodation prices in the area. And again, the first official papal visit to the country of France in 18 years. I mean, they're right next to each other. Wonder what took so long. More of the Bob and Tom Show coming up.
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8: We're going to hook up with comedian Eddie Brill. Eddie is, among other things, friends with our friend Bill Schaft.
9: Oh, yeah. Eddie, good morning.
10: Good morning. Yes, I am friends with Bill Schaft. He's the guy who got me the gig at the Letterman Show.
9: Oh, is that right? How many times have you booked yourself on the Letterman Show?
10: I've done the show 8 times. I've booked myself 5.
11: Look, fellas, I looked everywhere, and the best comedian available is, hey, it's me!
8: Eddie Brill is our guest. Eddie, do you have a go-to joke when you get in front of one of these Letterman crowds for a warm-up and you think, okay, I'm going to pull out this one. This always is like a test joke. If this doesn't work, I'm done.
10: Sort of. There's this thing, you know, and you know, I don't know who sponsors you, but this, I'll tell you, it's a Disney joke.
8: Mm-hmm.
10: And, you know, we're near Times Square, and New York Times Square has really changed over the years, so I will go to this joke about how it's weird that they got rid of the hookers and then they put the Disney store there, and then they're bigger whores than we had before. You're getting screwed. That's always
8: Also with us, Christine Stedman. Now, you're a mom?
12: Well, a mom and a grandma. I think you know that.
8: I know.
13: I'm a grandpa.
14: This is how this works.
12: Are you?
13: Yep.
9: She's been married 27 years and still a virgin, Tom.
12: Yes. Well, you know, I have a lot of grandkids. My daughter keeps having babies, has one almost every year.
9: Really?
12: Wow. Yeah, she called me the other day. She goes, Mom, guess what? I'm pregnant again. There must be something in the air. I'm like, yeah, your legs.
13: But seriously.
9: Hello?
11: Bang!
9: Hey,
11: zoom!
9: Hello?
12: Sing! I'm getting her fixed.
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14: She told officers someone must have put it in there during an intimate encounter.
13: That's hilarious.
18: So we'd like to know where you're hiding the cocaine. Yeah, we'd like to know where you're hiding the cocaine. Yeah, there's coke in the butt,
11: coke in the butt, baby.
18: Coke in the butt, Ben, the girl, all our coke in the butt.
19: Night. Hey, welcome back to the Bob and Tom Show. We're in the O'Reilly Auto Parts Studios. 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
20: Hello, Chick.
19: Hello, Jeff. There's Pat Godwin.
20: Hey, Chick.
19: Hello, Pat. There's Josh Arnold.
20: Hi.
19: Hi. There's Ace Cosby.
21: Howdy.
19: Howdy do. I'm Chick. Hello, Tom.
21: It's all boys school today. Reminds me of going to high school again.
19: Hmm.
21: I went to an all boys school, you know, Josh.
20: Yeah.
19: A lot of fart noises when you were a kid.
21: Oh yeah.
19: Like the hand in the armpit. I could never do that.
20: No, I couldn't either.
19: Yeah.
21: Really?
19: No.
20: You could.
21: Oh yeah.
20: Oh wow.
22: Me too.
20: Oh yep. Jeff and Pat can do it.
19: No kidding. Wow.
20: Yeah. Ace is a no. Yeah.
19: I just could not figure it out. I don't know what it was. Maybe I was too hairy or something. I don't know. Can you still do it?
20: Nope.
22: I can't do it as an adult.
21: I think I probably lost that skill.
20: I make fart noises out of my butt.
23: Oh, yeah, that's a good place to start.
20: Maybe like eight times a day. Or something.
19: Well, let's...
21: Thank you very much.
19: Let's hear it.
21: Oh. Let's move forward here. As I said earlier, not a super interesting day in history. I'm sad to say... I certainly enjoy this segment, but
20: well, give us some things. We can make.
22: We're gonna make it fun.
20: Silk out of a sow's ear.
21: This first one is a shocker.
19: Shocker. One in the pink, two in the stink. Yeah, or is the other one?
20: Or the Wes Craven film.
19: Okay.
21: In 1952, the first KFC opened. Where?
19: Oh, Louisville, Kentucky.
21: Wouldn't you think?
22: No. No, it's somewhere in the Midwest.
20: Missouri?
21: Salt Lake City, Utah.
22: What? Oh.
19: Son of a gun.
20: Well, salt was one of the herbs and spices.
22: don't
21: and 10 others?
20: Yeah, so.
19: Huh.
20: They had to.
21: I can't get over that. It just seems so odd.
20: It's amazing.
19: I'm so fascinated.
21: I would have lost Final Jeopardy
19: on
21: that
19: one. Next
21: thing
19: you know, Adam Vinatieri will be kicking a field goal off a mountain. I can't believe it.
22: We should do that story again tomorrow.
19: Oh, yeah. We should do it every day this week.
20: So that's a good one. You said today was bad.
21: Yeah. Now this one, this is controversial. In 1964, the Munsters premiered on CBS.
20: All right, tell us about the controversy.
19: Yeah, what about the controversy?
21: There was always the Addams Family was more sophisticated. I loved both of them.
19: Boy.
20: That was a controversy,
19: wasn't there? Yes, sir.
20: Well, you know.
19: I remember that. You remember Louis Rukeyser?
20: I mean, it almost tore this country apart.
19: I tell you what. Boy, are you a Munsters or are you an Adams?
21: And I don't think people give it enough credit for its sophistication.
19: I think they give it enough credit.
20: They do.
21: God. Well, because what was the young Marilyn? Was that the daughter?
22: Yeah, the pretty one.
21: Yeah, yeah, but she was considered to be hideous by the rest of them.
22: That was the joke.
21: Yeah, but I mean it was important.
19: Important with a capital I.
21: In 1964, the civil rights era, this stuff is, I think this is important.
19: Talk about making something out of absolutely nothing.
21: Well, you had to, you couldn't have had an interracial couple on television in America in 1964.
19: Was it appointment viewing for you? Forward to it all day? The Munsters are on tonight?
21: Munsters, Adams, I loved them both.
19: Were they on?
21: They're both great.
19: On the same night?
21: I don't think, as I recall, no.
20: That would have been a mistake, wouldn't it?
21: But they were on at the same time.
19: I want to say the Munsters were on NBC and Adams Family was on ABC, I think.
21: Mm. Here we go. The world of television on this date in 1968, 60 Minutes premiered.
19: Okay.
21: Their famous theme song, anyone?
19: Tick, tick, tick,
21: tick, tick, tick, tick, tick, tick, tick, tick, tick.
20: In 1968, Andy Rooney was only 71.
19: Yeah. Boy, that old grumpy crotchety guy never really wore out, did it?
21: And in those days, and I correct me if I'm wrong here, Chick, if you heard the 60 Minutes tick, tick, tick, that meant your football viewing for the day was over.
19: Yeah, that's absolutely true.
20: Right.
21: It was before.
19: And a good football Sunday was when 60 Minutes started at like a quarter to eight because you knew that second game went overtime. Yeah.
20: Yeah, when that noise started, I went, oh, do I have all my homework done for tomorrow?
19: Yeah. And I had gym Monday mornings, 8:30.
21: Oh, what?
19: Hated it.
20: Yeah, I had a couple Monday, or first hour was gym.
19: Right. It was awful.
20: Yeah.
21: I remember being a senior in college and having the choice of going to a 9 o'clock class or not graduating. Boy, it was tough. Now,
0: when you were a senior in college now, did you have to figure out how to get home from the apartment of the lady you just balled? Is that what you were worried about?
21: Hardly. Mm. Nirvana, this is important, I guess. 1991, Nirvana released the album Nevermind.
0: Yes, indeed.
20: The world changed.
21: Yep. And I think they may have sold more T-shirts than albums at this point. I see the Nirvana T-shirts all the time. That one of my daughters walked by wearing one the other day, and I said, do you know what that is? No.
20: That's fine, but I
22: do
20: not underestimate how many albums
22: sold a time. Yeah.
21: I'd like to see some stats.
0: And Teen Spirit and that video changed everything.
1: Tom, at my house, we have a rule. If you're wearing a rock and roll T-shirt, you have to at least be able to name three songs by the band.
22: It's a good rule.
21: I like that.
1: So,
21: like that. That's very good.
20: Visitors?
1: Well, I try not to have visitors. I'm good.
21: In 2007, a show that I think is great, the chick hates, The Big Bang Theory premiered on CBS.
0: Good Lord.
21: I find that show great.
0: Okay, congratulations. I try to keep it to myself. It makes people mad.
21: Okay, well, how about this? Let's do some birthdays. I feel kind of bad for this guy. He's dead now, of course. 1896, F. Scott Fitzgerald. Hey, I say
0: 1896.
21: That's just, don't F. Scott Fitzgerald. It just seems so mean.
20: That's a fun literary F. Scott Fitzgerald.
0: Yeah,
20: and to hell with Faulkner too.
21: Yeah, F him.
0: Oh, you're at it.
21: Let's see. 1936, Jim Henson, the great puppeteer.
0: Born
21: in the state in 36. Linda McCartney. She was a professional photographer, fell in love with Paul, and Paul fell in love with her. And
20: well, she thought that was Paul. It really was
22: the second time.
20: Yeah.
0: And it went like this when she became a photographer. I want to do something, Paul. What do you think I should do?
21: I've heard she was loved.
20: Why don't you take a photo?
0: I'll take a photo. Take pictures of the
2: piano.
0: No,
2: this
0: is where take a picture of me and Joan. How about
21: this
0: that?
21: This starts getting sad now.
0: Yeah.
2: Take a picture of
0: me. Oh, let's shut your ass up.
2: Make a record.
21: 1948, the birth of the great Phil Hartman.
20: Yes, yeah.
21: You think your wife's a bitch?
20: Come on, dude.
0: Wow.
2: Ouch.
20: You know, she's in the open. It was just as tragic what happened to her.
0: She's in the open of her earring is in the open of when he was on Saturday Night Live. She's turning toward him. You see her earring going.
20: Oh, that's her?
0: Yeah.
21: Okay.
0: That's Graham, huh?
21: Didn't end well. Happy birthday, Kevin Sorbo. Or as I like to call him, Sorbet.
20: What was the name of that show?
0: Hercules. Or was it Hercules? Yeah.
20: He and Xena were in the same universe, right?
0: Xena.
20: Those weird Saturday at 4 p.m. syndicated shows or whatever the hell.
21: And lastly, happy birthday, Nina Vardalos. Is that how she pronounced it?
0: Oh, from Greek Wedding?
21: My Big Fat Greek Wedding.
20: Nia, right?
21: Nia,
0: you know,
21: yeah.
0: I point to those live-action programs for kids on Saturday. That's the beginning and the end of the crumbling of society. When they stop showing cartoons, it's Saved by the Bell.
20: Hey. Didn't it start with like Land of the
0: Stunk
20: Lost?
0: On ice.
20: Back in the
0: Land of the Lost. Yeah. Good God.
21: Or the shows where they'd trick you and all of a sudden you realized it was a religious show. I thought this was a cartoon. Oh. How about a talking cat?
0: Davy and Pokey. No, that was Gumby.
21: How many
0: Gumby and Pokey.
21: Have they made a couple sequels to My Big Fat Greek Wedding?
20: Yeah.
22: Yeah.
0: Oh, yeah.
21: What happened? Is she a grandma now or something?
20: Oh, I didn't
22: I
20: see
22: haven't
20: them.
22: Seen it.
20: Yeah, I don't know.
21: Okay. Okay.
20: My Big Fat Greek Funeral.
21: Well,
20: first one was charming.
21: Yeah,
20: I guess.
21: It was
22: cute.
21: Coming up, we're going to talk with comedian Al Jackson. We're going to get the shoe-in of the week with Chick McGee. Don't forget to get your picks in. Pigskin picks. 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
30: Thank you, Chick McGee. I'm Mark Allison. Christy Lee on assignment. We've got Ed Septic sitting in. Al Jackson on the way on a Thursday. 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We love to hear from our listeners. We usually start the show in the morning, but you can send an email anytime, day or night. They all accumulate. We go through them and pick out the best ones, put them out there, and then it's up to the cast and crew if they want to read them or not. So you've kind of got like four layers to go through, and I'm the first layer here at Bob and Tom Radio. I'm Mark Allison with your Bob and Tom News headlines. A federal judge temporarily blocked President Trump's move to ban three news outlets from the White House grounds, saying CNN, MS Now, and Politico must have their access restored. The ruling released early Thursday is the latest development in the escalating showdown between the president and media outlets whose coverage he calls fake news. The judge's temporary restraining order is to be in effect for the next 14 days. Meanwhile, Presidents Donald Trump and Xi Jinping have a packed agenda for their talks at the White House. The leaders Thursday tackling issues like trade irritants, artificial intelligence safeguards, and the war in Iran. Donald Trump wants China to use its influence with Iran, while Xi seeks a halt to U.S. arms sales to Taiwan. Again, meeting at the White House later today. And that's a look at your news headlines. More of the Bob and Tom Show coming up.
29: 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They put the F in professional.
31: Joining us in the studio, comedian Mark Eubanks. Did you go to college down in...
32: I went to college in University of West Virginia, Morgantown, West Virginia.
31: Oh, really?
32: I was a mountaineer.
31: Hmm. Well, why would someone from Florida go to college in West Virginia?
32: Because you didn't have to be real smart to get into school there. Basically, showing up got you that piece of paper.
9: Yeah. Oh. Valedictorian was a 2.0.
32: On the breathalyzer.
31: Right now, Killer Bees joins us in the studio.
9: Bees, how you doing?
33: Real good, man. Waking up a shopping list over here. My wife's eating in bed now. She's at that part of the pregnancy where they crave all this food.
9: Mm. Uh-huh.
33: Some people have mirrors over the bed. We got a sneeze guard. Sleeping on those Posturepedic Sealamil, man. You ain't lifting, you're making love, and your wife says, go slow, I'm spilling my chili.
0: It's time for Oliver's Cliff Notes Hits of the 70s. This week, Timothy by the Boys from May 1971. Now here's your host, Oliver Lang.
1: Okay, let's see. Lyrics are kind of hard to understand here. I'm just reading them off the album cover. Three guys are trapped in a mine. Let's see, Joe was looking at Tim. Oh, what the f***? They ate him! Oh, my God! Oh, I'm gonna be sick.
0: This has been Oliver's Cliff Notes Hits of the 70s.
9: Okay.
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20: Yes.
19: He's at the Incogni News Desk. There's Pat Godwin.
20: Hello.
19: There's Josh Arnold.
20: Hi there.
19: There's Ace Cosby.
20: Hey.
19: I'm Chick. Hello, Tom.
11: Hello, Chick McGee. And we are joined via the magic of electricity with, wow, what's on Al's head? It's comedian Al Jackson.
20: Headphones.
13: They're headphones.
20: What?
13: Headphones.
11: Yeah, they look kind of wacky. They're kind of sticking out. He looks like an alien.
13: They do look a little. You know what? There's a light on it, so it's making it look bent. But they're just headphones. But yeah, I see what you're saying, Tom.
11: Okay.
13: I got it. At first, I was like, why are you coming in my headphones like that? I was excited to talk to the boys. It's a real sausage fest in there today.
11: Oh, yeah, right. Yeah. Miss Hooker is taken ill, and Christy Lee is on a little break. So yeah, it's all boys. I think we've been okay. It hasn't gotten too much boys club, has it? I think we've been
20: surprisingly.
11: Yeah, and I really wish Christy had been here because we had this list of us. You lived in England for a while, right, Al?
13: I used to go back and forth during the summers for a couple of years there. Yeah, I shot that show for the BBC.
11: Right. So, yeah, we had a list of places and names in England that were kind of funny. They'd be considered to be kind of maybe, I don't know, rude, I guess. Places like Sandy Balls. There was a place called Fanny Avenue, that sort of thing.
13: But, yeah.
11: There literally, I'm not making this up, there was a Sluts Hole Lane in Norfolk.
20: Hey, hey, hey. just say it, you know, with the L.
11: Norfolk.
20: Yeah, go ahead and just do that.
11: And there was a Butthole Lane in Leicestershire.
13: Isn't that universal? Like, doesn't everybody know, like, maybe we could just pick any other name than that?
19: Oh,
13: there's
19: yeah.
13: I have a picture, and I don't know who I should send it to, but when I was over there in England, we were driving to a shoot, and I had the guy that was driving stop the car because it was a street called White Woman's Lane. And me and my other black co-host both jumped up in the air like we had found our homeland. And I showed it to my black girlfriend at the time. She did not find it funny.
11: I see.
13: Yeah, but well, that is an all-timer.
20: Well, why is it that black guys prey on white women?
13: Well, you see, it's
20: I'm just trying to make the news.
13: Josh. It's inside of us.
11: I just wish Christy were here because when I'd mentioned that there was really a street called Butthole Lane, she would have gone, it's one way. It is indeed a one-way street. We had a cool story this morning in the world of sports, Al. Are you a video game guy?
13: No, I, you know, I'm one of those guys I appreciate from across the street. I'm like that. I can't play anymore. Like you have to dedicate hours and I don't have that, but I look at him. I'm like, man, that's really cool.
11: Yeah. Cause I'm not either. But my son Willie is real big in video games and it's,
13: well, this, they're not casual at all.
20: No,
13: like any listener that's like, Josh, like anybody that's like, I'm going to get a PS5 so I can play with my son. You need to. It's a literal life change. Like you need to be prepared to put 3 to 5 hours a night into this so that you can figure out how your guy can duck or like a basic move. Like yeah. Remember there were just two buttons and you'd be fine. And now like you have to really be able to do everything or you can't play.
11: And Jeffrey, you're the one familiar with them. You were saying this Grand Theft Auto release is the biggest thing in video game and games in years. Is that right?
20: Oh, yeah. I'd say this decade. People have been waiting. It was supposed to come out 3 years ago then, and they kept pushing it back and pushing it back. So these people have been wanting this for ages.
13: Oscar, would you say it's bigger than Star Wars?
20: Yes.
13: Me too.
20: Yeah. It's huge.
13: It's that big time.
11: Yeah, well, there was a cool story that from the Houston Rockets, the center Steven Adams said he was joking with reporters saying there's going to be a dip in performance because all the players are going to be playing this. So
13: yeah, well, they said, and this is a weird betting thing that I saw from years ago, but they said like there used to be like certain cities like Miami that had a built-in advantage because the players would come in, get wrecked, you know, chasing chicks all night and then have a 1 o'clock game. And that's why the spread would be different. But they said a lot of these players now, instead of chasing girls, they have social media so they can just get DM'd. So they don't have to go to the club. And so they're in their room by 10 o'clock playing video games rather than being out at the bar. And that's why you don't see as many like athletes, you know, bar fight, police call kind of, because they're all you get. That's why athletes just go, hey, Phoenix, getting ready for a big game. That game ain't got that post ain't got nothing to do with the Suns. That's just letting all the girls in Phoenix know that Jeff Oskay, starting point guard, is here for a night. And y'all act accordingly. We're at the Omni.
11: Wow. Yeah, well, I was just saying when that thing comes out, I think a lot of these guys are going to be staying up late playing the game. So bet the under. They're all going to be exhausted. Yeah. It's interesting. There probably are gamblers that are so astute that's not really a joke anymore.
13: I think they think about everything. Yeah.
11: Yeah, we are talking with comedian Al Jackson. And I guess you're not going to be seeing any playoff games, huh, in the world of baseball in Denver?
13: Probably not. You know, yes, the Colorado Rockies did lose 100 games. My girlfriend was heartbroken. They have a much better younger team, but they got to get that pitching, man. You just really can't appreciate it if you don't have it. Like it's hard to win. And so I don't know. I'm going to be cheering her up. I think their last home game is tonight. Mm-hmm. And yeah, she's like, I've never seen a baseball fan. Like she loves baseball. Like in a league of their own kind of way.
11: Oh, cool. Now, the way the show works, we talk about the English language for the most part and words and phrases that I need to learn. We got a whole bunch of new ones, by the way, coming down the pike. Three of the dictionary companies have released lists of new terms in the last several days, actually. But we're going to learn some street lingo from Al Jackson.
13: All right. Okay, go ahead. I want to hear those new ones. But, you know, me, Tom, I absolutely love the emoji slang because these are ones that I'm learning as well. So, Tom, if I text you a picture of a circus tent, what am I telling you?
11: Oh, yikes.
3: A circus tent.
11: It's a party?
13: That's a good guess.
11: But it's not okay.
20: Does it mean you're erect and horny?
13: Yes, it does, sir.
20: Okay. I'm pitching a tent. Yeah.
13: Oh yeah. That was great. Yeah, that was a drop the bat, walk to first base.
3: Yeah, right.
11: I'm good to know some of this stuff because, you know, what if you're taking your kids to the circus and you just.
20: Yeah, well, Dad's got a boner.
11: Wow. This is weird. Okay, I'm gonna reverse course here, Al. I'm going to throw one of these at you.
13: All right.
11: This is from the Oxford English Dictionary. This was released yesterday. These are new terms. I'll give you a hint. They're primarily used in Bermuda and in the Caribbean.
13: My homeland. All right.
11: Bimpert. Ever heard that one?
13: A nerd?
11: Pretty close. A stupid or foolish person.
3: Oh, yeah, right.
13: Okay.
3: Bimpert.
11: Huh.
3: I'd give you full credit for that. Yeah.
11: This one, Jobless or Joblessy?
20: It's Jobless.
11: Jobless?
20: Yes.
11: Oh, Jobless.
13: Like Jobless?
20: Jobless.
11: Jobless.
13: God
11: like
13: bless you because you're jobless.
11: A lot of people. It says a malevolent shape shifting female spirit with a cloven foot.
20: What the heck?
11: Said to lure women to their deaths.
3: Where are you getting this?
11: This is from the Caribbean.
20: You knew the jobless? I had looked it up when knew I had to read it.
11: Yeah.
20: Sorry. No, don't be.
11: Okay. But let's get back to American street lingo and emojis, because I'm not very well versed, especially in the emoji thing.
13: All right, Tom, here's one that I feel like I would have never guessed it. Tom, if I send you four emojis in a row and it's just a hand waving, the fist, the thumbs up, and the fingers crossed, what am I telling you?
20: Hand waving, fist.
11: Hand
20: waving.
11: Fist.
20: Thumbs up, fingers crossed.
11: Anybody? Anybody?
20: No idea.
13: Think general. Don't get bogged down in what each one means. Yeah. Think general, very general.
11: I'm giving you a hand. You're giving someone applause.
13: Tom, go with the first one.
11: I'm giving you a hand.
13: Put it in context of a date.
11: Can I help you out? I want to give you a hand.
13: Put it in context of a date romance.
3: With my hands? Yeah.
13: Yeah. Hands. Yeah. We did hand stuff last night.
3: Yeah, that's right. And stuff. Yeah.
20: Oh, so you might text someone, how was your date with Linda? And then the guy would write to you?
13: Yes.
20: Okay, yeah.
13: Yeah.
11: I hope the fist isn't one of them.
13: Well, listen, we don't judge. Third date, Tom.
11: The third date. You're getting Mapplethorpe on the third date? Oh, my God. Al Jackson is our guest, comedian Al Jackson. Are you working this weekend, Al?
13: I've been touring with Hannibal for the last 3 weeks, and this is my weekend off. And unfortunately, my girlfriend is going to be out of town, and she's like, "Are you going to be okay?" And I was like, "I have the NFL package and an empty house, college football all day, Friday night, all day. It's going to be a real, almost bad for my health amount of football this weekend."
3: Yes.
13: So I'm excited.
3: Yeah.
11: All right. Okay. Thanks very much, Al. It's always a great pleasure.
13: Hey, I love y'all, boys.
20: Love y'all. See you, man.
11: Right now. 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
11: Thank you very much, Chick McGee. Don't forget, we've got our pigskin picks competition up and running. All you got to do is pick the winners in week 3 in the NFL. And week 3 begins this evening in Green Bay with Atlanta taking on Green Bay. Make all your picks. You don't have to worry about the spread in this game. And the winner gets a $500 gift certificate from Steven Singer Jewelers. We're going to talk to the winner of week 2 in a matter of moments. That's Mr. Corey Hedges. And he's going to pick against Chick McGee in the famous shoe-in of the week. These are the O'Reilly Auto Parts Studios. 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
30: We were getting a couple emails. Hey, I missed out on the Bob and Tom shop. I wanted to get something for my son. Can I still get the sweatshirt? Can I still get that t-shirt? Can I still get that hat? No. It's a pop-up shop and it's closed. Here's the good news. Another Bob and Tom pop-up store coming soon. And this says just in time for the holidays. So be thinking about that. 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
3: I'm Chick McGee with your Bob and Tom Sports Update. The WNBA playoff picture is beginning to take shape as we go into today, the last day of the season. The Lynx have clinched the top spot and will face 8th seed New York in the opening round that begins on Sunday. The Atlanta Dream will be the 4 seed after beating New York last night. Who they play is still up in the air, as it'll be either Indiana or Washington. The Fever play at Minnesota, and Washington hosts Chicago tonight. Dallas locked into the 7th seed and will face either Golden State or Vegas. The Valkyries visit Los Angeles. The Aces play at Phoenix tonight. Major League Baseball yesterday, interleague action. Washington beat Detroit, Minnesota over San Francisco, and the Mets beat Texas. American League winners Boston, Yankees, Kansas City, Athletics, and Seattle all win. Baltimore takes a doubleheader from Toronto. And in the National League, Milwaukee, St. Louis, Atlanta, Miami, Arizona, and San Diego all win. I'm Chick McGee, and that's your Bob and Tom Sports Update.
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31: Mike Birbiglia is our guest. Are you dating anyone? Do you have a?
7: I realize what I need to find is a woman who loves me for my money, but doesn't understand math. I know this girl, and she wasn't too bright. She wasn't, like, book smart. Uh-huh. She was, like, magazine smart or butter label smart. I know this girl, middle of the date, I swear to God. She goes, you know what turns me on? I go, what? And she said, black guys. which I really found discouraging. Because I've been mistaken for a lot of things, but I've never had anyone be like, you're black, right? I'm Olive Garden Italian.
3: Well, internet porn.
9: Oh. Ah. Well, there's
4: photography.
3: You know, people don't go, photography. Mm-hmm. People don't go to porn shops anymore.
9: No?
3: You know, because of the internet.
9: Oh, that's true.
3: But I think you miss out on the social aspect.
4: Is there a social aspect to that?
3: Yeah, well, you avoid eye contact. Uh-huh. Try to hide your titles. Tranny? Oh, no, I was working on my car. The other day, though, I was watching gay porn.
9: Uh-oh.
3: No, wait, I'm sorry. I was watching pro wrestling.
31: Comedian Greg Hahn is here with us.
12: I used to date a girl 13 years younger than me. They chew a lot of gum. You know what I mean? They do a lot of young girl stuff. It's kind of annoying. You know what I mean? Like, you'll be driving along, they'll see a car with a headlight out, and they'll do that pediddle thing. Pediddle! What? What's going on? It's a pediddle! It's a pediddle! Well, you go over railroad tracks, her feet would come off the floorboard, some superstitious thing like that. You know what I mean? Wow. Or as we'd see a VW bug, she'd punch me in the shoulder. Punch buggy! Whatever! Punch buggy! Sometimes we see like a VW bug with its headlight out while we're going over railroad tracks. All hell's breaking loose. Spinning around, crashing my window, breaking everything. Whatever! You ever been on a date where after a couple hours you find it nearly impossible not to say, somebody kill me?
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24: Ladies and gentlemen,
19: welcome back to the Bob and Tom Show. We're in the O'Reilly Auto Parts Studios. There's Jeff Oskey.
20: Yes, sir.
19: The Incogni News Desk. There's Pat Godwin.
12: Hello, Chick.
19: There's Josh Arnold.
20: Hi there.
19: Ace Cosby's here.
20: Hello.
19: I'm Chick, and hello, Tom.
20: May I get you anything, Chick?
19: No. I'm absolutely fine.
20: Well, are you excited to be talking to our upcoming guest?
19: Oh, it's Chewing of the Week. It's Chewing of the Week time. It's Chewing of the Week. Yes! Often imitated, ever duplicated. Way back in 1932, the Shoe-In of the Week. The original sport pick, the NFL contest.
10: Joining us.
19: Yes!
10: It is Corey Hedges. Hey, Corey, how are you, sir?
14: Good morning, gentlemen. How are you?
20: Good. Hi, Corey.
10: Now, Corey, you were one of four last week that got 14 of 16 games, and then you won the tiebreaker. So you win that gift certificate for $500 worth of stuff from Steven Singer Jewelers. Are you going to get something for yourself? Do you have a wife, a girlfriend? What's going on in your life?
14: I'll probably get something for the wife.
10: Okay. It's an enthusiastic for my lovely wife. I'll insert that for you.
20: Well, he said she deserves it. He's acknowledging how.
10: Very good. Very good. Now, Corey, it says you live here in Fairborn, Ohio. Is that correct?
14: Yes, sir.
10: Okay.
14: Been there about 3 years.
20: Oh, where are you from originally?
14: Dayton.
19: Good old Dayton. Miami Valley, Tom.
10: That's right. Yeah. That's now, right. Chick McGee does his picks with the spread.
19: Oh, yeah. So you don't have to worry about that.
10: Yeah, that's the challenge today for you, Chick.
19: Well, yeah, you have to worry about it today. That's right.
10: What have you got going over there?
19: Okay. This week's Shoe-In of the Week, Washington hosting the World Champions, Super Bowl winners, the Seattle Seahawks. Washington, a home underdog. They're barking loud. They're plus +7. Who do you like? Washington plus +7, Seattle to cover the +7.
14: I'll choose Seattle to cover the +7.
19: All right. I have to take Washington plus +7. The Indianapolis Colts hosting the Houston Texans, an AFC South matchup. Colts a home underdog. They're getting 3. Who do you like, Indianapolis or Houston?
14: I'm going to take the Colts. I got to go with the Colts on that one.
19: All right. I'll take the Colts plus +3, Tom. The Bengals. I understand that's your favorite team. Is that correct?
14: Yes, sir, it is.
19: Okay, the Cincinnati Bengals travel to Pittsburgh to take on the Steelers, a big, nasty AFC North matchup. Those teams just don't like each other. Pittsburgh, a home underdog, they're getting 3. You like the Bengals or Pittsburgh?
14: I'm going to go with the Bengals.
19: All right, I'm going to take the Bengals minus the 3 as well, Tom. And finally, from Rio de Janeiro, Sunday afternoon, the Dallas Cowboys and the Baltimore Ravens to get together. The Cowboys are the underdog in this one. They're getting 3 points, just a field goal. Who do you like, Ravens minus the 3, Cowboys plus the 3?
14: I'm going to take the Ravens. I don't like the Cowboys.
19: Me neither. I'll take the Ravens minus the 3, and we only disagree on Washington. So there you go, Tom.
10: All right. Well, thank you. Thank you very much for participating, Corey, and congratulations on your big win. And I hope you get something nice for your wife from Steven Singer Jewelers. Are you busy today? You got a lot going on right now?
14: I'm just on break from work.
20: Oh. Tell us about your work.
14: I make medical implants.
20: No kidding. Anything specific?
19: Like a hip? No,
14: not the fun guy, squishy kind.
20: Right. Yeah.
14: We make like a knee, full knee replacements, shoulders, hips.
3: Oh,
20: your patellas then.
14: Yeah,
20: yeah. I know the language.
3: You have the ball in the socket for the hip. You got like a case of those. You get me one of those. That'd be good, right?
14: I sure can.
3: Oh well, thanks. I
0: you
3: appreciate
0: like the you like the porcelain? What do you prefer there?
3: Yeah, the titanium. What would you recommend? Yeah,
14: cobalt.
3: Cobalt.
20: Oh, that's nice.
3: Oh, cobalt. Yeah. Wow. That workhorse of the industry.
20: I'm a tungsten guy, really.
3: Oh,
20: yeah.
3: Okay.
0: I like cast iron, but they can't put it in the dishwasher.
3: Well, the only problem...
0: you can't use soap on it. You got to scrub it down with salt.
3: With cast iron, you weigh well over 300 pounds with a cast iron hip.
20: Yeah, you favor one side.
3: Yeah, you absolutely have to list to one side or the other. Yeah.
20: How long have you been married, Corey?
14: We've been together 8 years.
20: Oh, you guys still love each other, or is there tension there?
14: Back and forth.
20: Josh,
0: you're not helping.
3: It's about time to get your stuff.
0: Okay. Oh, Corey, get her something nice.
14: You guys were mentioning yesterday about Benson and Hedges.
20: Yes. Yeah.
0: The cigarette.
3: Yep.
14: Yeah. When my father was in the service, he was stationed with a guy with the last name Benson.
20: They were Benson and Hedges?
14: Yes.
20: Amazing.
3: That's wonderful.
0: Yeah, we were wondering if you had a child, if you'd name him Benson. I think Chick thought it'd be funny to name the kid Benson.
3: Benson
0: so
3: Hedges.
0: So you'd have Benson Hedges, for those that remember television cigarette commercials in the 60s and 70s.
20: Oh, well, good on your dad, man. That's great.
0: Okay. Hey, Corey, thanks very much. And keep
20: apparently, Tom's done with you, Corey. Sorry. We wanted to chat
3: with you. We need to talk about English names that are also naughty parts.
20: Our apologies, Corey. We didn't mean to be so rude.
14: Oh, no, you guys are fine.
0: So, Corey, is anything
3: except
0: else
3: for Tom.
0: Yeah, the bum's rush. Would like to discuss.
3: Yeah, he did get the. You giving Corey the bum's rush. Thank you, Corey.
14: Thanks, guys. I appreciate it.
20: See you, man. Congrats.
8: Good one, man.
0: Just about to get Corey's thoughts on the visit of the Chinese premiere today. But
20: I bet he has some way of letting her guess.
3: Job. He could get me a hip. What are you talking about?
0: We're all going to need hips at some point.
3: Yeah,
20: you just ruined our inn.
3: Jeez. Boy, oh boy. If I have to pay $10,000 for a hip, you're going to hear from me.
0: Cobalt. What do they go for? What does a cobalt hip go for?
3: It's got to be 10 racks.
0: Oh, easy.
3: Oh, yeah.
0: Shoulder goes. They've got to be expensive. They got to sterilize them and everything.
3: Yeah, they can't just put them in there.
20: I would imagine size them.
0: Eat them up in a microwave, you know. You don't want to get them. I'm sorry. Jeffrey Oske is sitting in for Jess Hooker, who was sitting in for Christy Lee. So it's a sausage fest today. But what do you got over there in the world of news? That is, of course, the Incogni News Desk. What's happening?
8: Well, it's also National Punctuation Day.
20: Ah, very nice.
3: Exclamation point.
8: The day commemorates all punctuation marks, including period, comma, semicolon, and the exclamation point.
20: Well, how about the interrobang? My favorite.
8: No mention whatsoever.
3: Is the interrobang? The quote? What is it?
20: The interrobang is the combo question mark exclamation point. Because I think it's...
0: what does it look like?
20: It's gauche to have a, you know, the question mark and then the exclamation point next to each other. So this combines them both.
3: Did you hear what he just said? You said it's an exclamation point question mark. Tom said, quick as anything, what does that look like?
20: Yes.
0: I mean, is it its own thing?
20: Yeah, it's its own thing. It's one. And in fact, I programmed it on my phone. So
3: interrobang.
20: Yeah, the interrobang.
0: So I don't understand. I mean,
20: you don't.
0: Well, explain it to me.
20: It's a question mark, and it's got a bit of a line in the hook area, so you can tell that it's also an exclamation point, and then it's got the dot.
0: I see.
8: And what point does it serve?
20: So if I were to say, you're wearing that instead of a question mark followed by exclamation point, it's the interrobang, which combines
0: I see.
20: Both.
0: So it's a question mark with it right on top of it is the exclamation point.
20: Oh, I didn't explain it correctly.
0: I had no idea what you were talking about.
3: No, the exclamation
20: point.
3: Well,
20: you often don't.
3: There it is. Yeah, it looks like a P with a period at the bottom.
8: Well, this is perfect because they recommend observing National Punctuation Day by critiquing others' mistakes.
20: Okay.
8: Opening a debate about the Oxford comma online.
20: To me, there is no debate, but yes.
8: Yeah. And or making meatloaf and forming the loaves into punctuation shapes.
20: Well, that's idiotic.
0: Ridiculous.
20: What? Fun? You're going to do that tonight?
8: Yeah.
3: Yes. Now the kids gather around. Hey, we're making periods
0: more
3: today.
0: Ellipses.
20: I'm just going to make a regular meatloaf and go there. It's a big hyphen.
0: Make it a period. Put ketchup on top.
20: I like that. That's pretty good. I like that joke.
2: You deserve more.
3: You know,
13: you deserve
3: a standing ovation.
0: When it comes to certain punctuation, I am fairly
20: dumb,
0: divergent. What's the word I'm looking for? What's I know? Say I'm texting.
3: You're texting.
0: I will typically put capital letters where appropriate.
20: Same.
0: Uppercase.
20: Yeah.
0: I will commas, et cetera, et cetera.
3: I'm not a fan of Y-O-U apostrophe R-E. I use that instead of Y-O-U-R, you know, all the time.
20: Yeah, same.
0: You are. That's got to be one of the number one things people get wrong.
3: Yeah.
0: When they're writing stuff, I think. But the semicolon, I'm a man of a certain age. I'm not going to live long enough to spend enough time to find out what a semicolon is for.
20: It takes you two sentences.
0: I don't have two independent days that are connected through a theme. I am not going to learn
20: clauses.
0: I'm not going to learn how to do that.
20: It's not just for days.
0: I'm going to let my participles. My participles will dangle throughout the day. don't you think that texting and all this sort of, especially with AI now, it's just going out the window?
20: Yeah, of course.
0: No one even knows how to do anything.
20: Right. Yeah.
0: So, okay.
3: That's how they're going to take over.
20: It's not a bold stance you're taking there.
0: We'll punctuate this with a period. Or with a, what's that dumb thing you call again? An intro bang?
2: Dumb.
20: Yeah, no, intro bang. I want him to look as dumb as possible when he's talking among his...
2: That's the first date.
3: What was your name? Denise? Have you heard about this? And entry bang? What's this?
0: I would like to take a stand. No umlauts.
20: Why? They're actually part of other languages.
0: That's right. I'm an American. No teal days. No
2: Colorado.
0: No fancy serifs on the end of something. Okay? No till days today. That's what I say. This is America.
3: What about ampersand? You like ampersands?
0: Big fan.
20: Yeah.
0: Big fan of the ampersand.
3: All right.
0: Okay. All right.
20: Do you like dash ampersand? The musical artist.
0: Yes. The musical artist, of course. Yes.
8: A father says a 9-year-old son spent $118,000 on YouTube ads promoting his Minecraft and Roblox video.
20: That's right. Hilarious.
3: Yep.
8: The dad helped his son set up the small $20 ad campaign, but apparently while setting up the account, the company credit card was saved, and the boy apparently kept creating new campaigns over the next 3 weeks. The dad found out when his employer called him into a meeting to explain the $118,000 worth of charges the company card. The dad says he doesn't know whether he'll have to repay the money or even keep his job.
20: Now, if YouTube wants some good PR, they will refund all of that.
8: Exactly.
20: It's not like they can't.
0: Right. Why would the guy in the beginning put it on his company card anyway?
20: That's probably what he has to explain first. Yeah.
0: Even if it was just $20.
8: I'm surprised a company card had a $120,000 limit on it that you could just run up that.
20: Yeah, no kidding. It never got shut down?
8: No. In 3 weeks.
0: I wonder how the ads paid off.
20: I know.
8: I wonder if it worked. The kid's sitting at 9 views.
20: Yeah. if it worked and he's at a million, that's going to pay for itself yesterday.
0: Wow. We need to do a follow-up.
20: I hope YouTube steps up. I do. I mean, this was clearly a mistake.
8: 18,000. I mean.
0: Huh. And each one is in a segment of $20?
8: Apparently.
0: Okay.
8: I get mad when my kid orders DoorDash. I can't imagine. Good Lord. Playing loud music on the bus will cost you hundreds of dollars in Singapore. They are cracking down on bad behavior on public buses. Passengers can now be fined up to $391 for playing loud music, putting their feet on seats, eating, drinking, or littering.
0: Is that the place that still whips people?
20: Cane.
8: Authorized bus staff, including ticket inspectors, can issue the citations. More serious offenses, including creating a danger or deliberately soiling a bus or terminal, can bring fines up to $5,000.
20: Yeah, but it's Singapore money. That's like 3 cents, probably.
0: Is Singapore the city where there's no left turns?
20: I don't remember that. I've been. And I don't remember no
0: there's
20: left
0: some
20: turns.
0: There's some major city somewhere, I think in Southeast Asia, where there, you...
3: No, I think it's Stockton, California. You can't turn left.
20: That's right.
0: You have to just always take right turns. And do they have that? Do they fine people in the United States for making too much noise on a bus?
2: I don't think so.
3: I can't
20: just get punched.
3: No, yeah.
20: I like that.
0: I haven't taken a bus for a while, except...
20: You don't say.
0: One Vail. But that doesn't really count.
20: No, a Vail bus does not count. I can't even imagine. Yeah.
3: What kind of a jackass would mention Vail during that story?
0: That's the last time I was on a bus. You taken a bus anywhere lately?
3: I have not, but I keep it to myself if I'd been on a Vail bus. I can tell you that.
0: I mean, only people who can afford cars should be able to enjoy peace and quiet. That's what I say. Right now.
3: Yes.
0: We're going to talk money for a second. You may have noticed that the money seems to be exiting one's wallet a lot quicker than it had been just a couple of years ago. Everything

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2: Dear Allie, my husband needs anyone who's going to touch him to be female.
3: For whatever reason, I do not want a guy cutting my hair.
4: Okay. Oh.
3: So,
4: is it because of the shampoo and the massage?
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6: So you... Absolutely. 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
10: 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I'm Mark Allison with your Bob and Tom Entertainment News headlines.

0: Tennessee judge has granted Dolly Parton's estate a temporary restraining order against the late singer's nephew, Brian Seaver, and his private security company. She's Alive, the entity founded to manage Parton's estate, had filed the complaint against Seaver and Squadron Augmented Protection Services, the estate accusing him of threatening to commit violence and destroy his aunt's legacy and business empire in court filings. As part of the order, Seaver and Saps must refrain from talking or being within 1,000 feet of She's Alive employees. The order also meant to keep him from interfering with its business relationships. Seaver and Saps representatives had not responded to an email Wednesday seeking comment. And that's a quick look at your entertainment news headlines. More of the Bob and Tom Show coming up.
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3: Our guest is comedian Tommy Jonigan. He's a young man. You can tell that by all the things he's revealed.
4: Yes.
3: During the break, I'm going to tell him to stop answering the questions we ask.
5: Yeah. This is so funny. Like I Googled my name one time, mm-hmm. and like one of the hits, it was my name. Like I Googled my name in quotations, and one of the hits was a porn site. And I swear to God, my first thought was like, I've watched so much porn. I'm on like a list now. But they just took one of my
6: customer appreciation week.
7: It's Jonigan week.
3: It's Tommy Jonigan.
4: Customer of the month. Yeah.
7: We just want to say, watched and you saved.
3: We just want to say thanks here at Vag Watch for Tommy Jonigan as our customer of the week.
7: Vagtastic.
5: I didn't even question it. I was just like, yep, I've seen enough. Mm-hmm. Now it's actually gotten to the point where I watch, this is so awful, I watch so much of it, I like, I'll recognize directors' names, and I will appreciate certain films.
4: You know, if like, it's going to be good or bad.
5: She needs to get off this medicine.
8: Like Paul Anderson.
5: You're right.
8: I saw a new porno name for a guy, Brandon Iron.
5: My friend slept with a famous porn star.
4: Uh-huh.
5: I don't even know who it was. But this was, he was bragging about, which I guess it is something to brag about. But he goes, he slept with a famous porn star, and he goes, yeah, it's a, you know, I had sex with a porn star. And he's mm-hmm. like, you know, how many guys can say that?
4: Mm-hmm.
3: Hundreds.
5: A lot.
4: A lot. Like, in fact, I got a whole library of
5: it. Guys, how many guys can't say that? It's probably a smaller list.
3: Now, Andy Hendrickson is the other voice you're hearing in the studio. Andy is a stand-up comedian. You're a young guy.
9: Yeah.
3: He's a handsome guy. Are you married?
9: No, I'm single.
3: Girlfriend or anything?
9: No, none of that. It's, you know, it's
3: tough on the
9: road.
3: Comedians really know how to get get the action.
10: They're troubadours, Tom. They move from town to town. New woman in every port.
9: Yeah, all my friends are married. I got more weddings on the docket this year. I got a wedding on Memorial Day, mm-hmm. another one on Labor Day. Mm-hmm. You guys have the friends like that. You're like, oh, great, your love's so special. You get to wreck my 3-day weekend.
8: That's right. Yeah. That's right.
9: Maybe I'll have my funeral on the Super Bowl. How about that?
10: I'll show you.
9: Bring a snack.
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13: Hello.
12: Hello. There's Pat Godwin.
13: Hey, Chick.
12: Hello, Josh Arnold.
13: Hi there.
12: There's Ace Cosby.
14: Hello.
12: I am Chick, and hello, Tom.
3: Hello, Chick. Hello, Chick. Hello, Chick.
12: Testing.
3: There we go.
12: Two.
3: There I am.
12: There
3: okay,
12: go.
3: Very good. Very good. Now.
13: There you were. It was your own volume.
12: Yeah, he was adjusting his own volume.
13: The volume of his own voice.
12: Yeah.
3: Yeah.
13: Hello, Chick. There it is.
3: See, I've got a volume control of both my mic and...
13: But that's not what was happening.
12: No.
13: It was your own voice.
15: Your own internal mic.
3: I was just enjoying it.
13: You know what?
15: You have a nice voice. You should enjoy it.
13: That's totally fair.
3: Sometimes I get to be a fan.
13: Yeah, sometimes you get to be
12: a fan. Yeah, you're right.
13: As you should.
3: Okay.
13: I like it.
3: We last left you, we were on a bus. Can you tell that story on the air about the...
13: Oh, yeah, I don't mind. So my son used to take the, when he was in high school, he would take the public bus to and from school, as a lot of the students at the school where he attended as well did.
3: Okay.
13: One day after the, he's on his way home, and some of the other students on the bus were being a bit loud, and a older gentleman, apparently in his 50s and 60s, or 60s, was like, hey, keep it down. And one of the boys just was like, screw you, old man. And and just went about. The old man just sat there, didn't do anything. Then a couple stops later, when that boy who yelled that got off the bus, the old man followed him off the bus and proceeded to beat him senseless at the bus stop. And the next day, my son saw the boy. He goes, hey, I saw you got your butt kicked by that old guy. He goes, I held my own. But, yeah, so.
2: Well, you never know who you're mouthing off to.
13: Yeah, on the city bus.
12: Yeah.
13: Not a place to
12: next
13: do
12: thing
13: it.
12: You know, it's Bob Odenkirk kicking your ass.
14: Yeah. I love this.
13: I love that movie.
14: Yeah, but we had story about, what was it, in Singapore, they're going to heavy fines for playing music loud.
13: $5,000 if you take a dump on the bus.
14: I think it's probably less of a thing now in the world of earbuds.
13: Yeah.
14: Fewer people.
13: I don't know. Have you been to a store where someone's just listening to their music on the speakerphone?
14: Odd.
15: Talking.
13: Yeah.
14: Yeah. I love the talking thing.
12: Talking real loud. They're holding their phone out in front of them.
13: Yeah.
12: In a, oh, I don't see it. What shelf is it on? Stuff like that.
2: Yeah. Boy, at least that's about what they're doing.
12: Yeah,
13: I don't mind that as much. It's just when it's like, yeah, and then me and Teresa, we went down to the parking lot, and we were hanging out with Jen, and you're like, what?
14: And by the way, 90% chance they're talking to their sister. Have you noticed that? Whatever their people.
2: We're learning a little bit about
14: talking
2: Tom's
14: talking in the grocery store. Oh, I'm just talking to my sister.
12: Uh-huh. Okay.
14: It's a lady talking to her sister.
12: Yeah, yeah.
14: You know what I'm saying.
13: Well, I think... Pat, did you have a song?
15: I did.
13: About Thanksgiving, Halloween?
14: If the dancing shoes fit.
2: It's about Halloween?
15: Yeah, Chick was talking about...
12: Huh?
15: Remember you were talking about hooking up at a Halloween party earlier.
12: I was?
15: Yeah.
12: Okay. I'm in, yeah.
14: Yeah, we were talking about Halloween.
2: You
14: want to
2: say this for tomorrow, Pat?
13: Yeah, I would.
12: What are you talking about? News.
2: No, I remember Tom mentioning the dog and the cat.
12: Yeah, the mouse and the bear.
15: Yeah. So we'll sing about that then.

0: Halloween party.
1: Thank you very much, Patty G. Now, once again, today an odd show because no ladies present. Miss Hooker and Christy Lee both out.
2: On the DL. On
1: yeah, so periods. We'll see what happens tomorrow.
3: It's our period. We could continue. We can't come in.
1: We could continue the sausage fest. But right now, let's go back to the Incogni news desk with Jeff Oskey.
4: A so-called protein maxing trend on social media has fitness influencers eating what they term boy kibble.
5: What is this?
4: Huh? Boy kibble refers to simple, fast, and easy meals that allow fitness-minded individuals to meet their protein goals.
1: Boy kibble sounds like a gay porno.
5: Boy kibble does sound like a Gary Glitter song.
4: Content creator Jackson Hadley shared his version of boy kibble, which involves frozen turkey burger patties over a bowl of rice topped with Chick-fil-A sauce.
2: Huh.
4: While some creators add vegetables to their versions of boy kibble, health experts worry that protein-obsessed carnivore-style diet craze neglects other important nutrients such as fiber, vitamin D, calcium, and potassium.
5: So don't just eat boy kibble.
4: Yeah.
2: All right, have a banana.
4: What are the guys doing?
1: Yes. I just don't call it boy kibble.
5: No, yeah, not at all.
1: It's embarrassing.
5: I'm with you. I don't like
2: it. It is embarrassing.
5: Yeah.
1: I'm having boy kibble.
5: Don't we need...
1: have a vegetable.
5: We need more dads out there pushing their sons around.
4: Right?
5: Can we turn and out? I don't mean in an awful way. I just mean if your son goes, I'm having a bowl of boy kibble.
2: That's right.
5: Smack it out of his hands.
4: Yeah.
5: Yes. And go, no, you're not ever again.
4: Yeah. If you're going to eat kibble, get on the floor and eat it off the floor, boy.
2: And after this, you're going to want to eat anything. You've got to put it in the blender because your jaw's going to be wide shut.
1: Do you ever know anybody that had that done?
2: I have not personally.
5: But he was a grown man.
1: Yeah, me too.
5: He had a severe underbite and they corrected it when he was like in his late 40s and his mouth was wired shut, I want to say, for like 6 months.
2: No way.
1: I actually bought a car from a guy.
2: And, who had his jaw wired shut?
1: Yeah, and...
2: oh, you're really going to love this car.
1: I mean, really. And he had one tooth they took out in the front.
2: Sure.
5: Gotcha, yeah.
1: And a straw.
2: Mm-hmm.
1: Everything had to go in a blender. He said his favorite thing was spaghetti, but he had to carry around wire cutters.
2: In the event that
1: he got sick to his stomach, he knew how to do two quick cuts. And
4: oh, I didn't even think about that.
5: Wow. Yeah,
1: this poor guy, he smashed his face in a car crash. That was not the car that I purchased from him, by the way. That would have been a bad sign.
2: It's only been wrecked one time by me.
1: It was a head-on collision, but it's fine. It's doing great. Well, thank you so much for joining us for our special Boy Fest today. We'll see what happens tomorrow. We'll still be here in the O'Reilly Auto Parts studios. This is the Bob and Tom Show.
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12: That's going to do it for our Thursday show. Thanks to Al Jackson and Jeff Oske for filling in. Christy Lee on assignment. Jess Hooker should be in on Friday, along with comedian Henry Phillips. And we'll wrap up the week with Jeff Oske at the Failed to Mention News Desk. We cover a lot of news from the Incogni News Desk, but occasionally we miss a few details or highlights from the story. Jeff comes along each week to give us the news that we failed to mention. 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A $500 gift card from Steven Singer Jewelers awaits the winner. We've got an Atlanta at Green Bay tonight. Don't worry about the point spread, just who's going to win, who's going to lose. I know who Christy's husband Andy's going to be picking in that game, although he's not eligible to play due to being a husband of a cast member. Green Bay is who Andy would pick. Kostaki, would he pick Atlanta? I don't think so. They're 0-2, but it could be the return of Michael Penix. Chick McGee with all of the details tomorrow at the Sports Desk on a Friday here on Bob and Tom Radio. Bye-bye. Quick look at things you may have missed. Pope Leo XIV plans to visit the sanctuary of Our Lady of Lourdes in southern France coming up this Sunday. This marks the first official papal visit to France in 18 years. Lourdes is a major pilgrimage site, attracting nearly 3 million visitors annually, including many seeking healing from its famed spring waters. The site became significant after Bernadette Sabrias reported visions of the Virgin Mary in 1858. The Catholic Church later recognized these visions, leading to the site's development. The Pope's visit, expected to draw large crowds, significantly increasing accommodation prices in the area, and again, the first official papal visit to the country of France in 18 years. I mean, they're right next to each other. Wonder what took so long. More of the Bob and Tom Show coming up.
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13: Nick Griffin's our guest. I'm glad that...
14: I'm glad everything's okay now. Yeah.
13: Now, are you dating at all? Do you see anyone? Are you?
15: No, I don't. I don't. I mean, I tried, you know, they're doing that internet dating, which...
14: Have you tried that?
15: I have tried it, yeah. But I don't see a future in it because there's no story if you do get married with your kids. You know, I was checking the box score and then I double-clicked on your mom's head.
16: By the way, I should mention I'm on my way to Louisville, Kentucky.
13: When are you going to start there?
16: I'm going to start there Wednesday night.
13: Well, you sure are early.
16: I'm way early.
13: You taking a Conestoga wagon there, Sam Houston?
16: I'm going back home.
13: Okay.
17: Well, that's a heck of a way to get to Louisville.
16: Yeah, I know. It's a roundabout way. But
18: it's that wife, isn't it? She's making you come back home.
16: No, she isn't making me come back home. I want to go back home because of my wife.
17: He likes his wife.
16: You know, I actually have a...
13: Who doesn't?
18: Yeah, we all like it.
16: Okay, all right. Look at him.
14: We can't wait till you go to Louisville.
17: We're all going to Chicago.
18: I bet you see this on 65.
19: Haven't you seen her website? Theothermen.com?
14: Oh, yeah. Yikes.
16: Let's put that up right now.
14: Uh-huh.
19: I'm sorry, I'm just kidding.
16: I'll call your bluff.
19: Tim Kavanaugh is our guest.
14: You need a password, Tim. Sorry.
16: And a charge card.
18: You can use Christie's.
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28: You know, retirement just wasn't my style, so I began working nights down here as a janitor in this old office building. Yeah, just to keep busy, I guess, because it pays below minimum wage. But anyway, oh, hey, there's the big cheese now. Hey, how you doing tonight? Hey, working kind of late, aren't you?
29: How you doing? Yeah, having a pretty tough night.
28: Yeah, well, good night.
29: Night.
28: Yeah, you gonna watch a... Gonna watch the game tonight?
29: Yeah, I'm headed across the street. Free pizza, beer night over there. I've had a pretty tough day. I thought I'd just watch the game with the fellas over at the bar.
28: Oh, yeah, well, I'm just gonna listen to it on this old radio here. The antenna's kind of shaky.
29: Oh, they got a big screen color TV over there. It's the best picture I've ever seen. Yeah, big screen color. Great picture.
28: I heard it is. Boy, I'd sure like to be there. Well, you know, I got all my work done. And
29: oh, really? You're all done?
28: Yeah, you suppose maybe I could...
29: Well, I'll tell you what, I got my BMW in the garage. I got a Blaputnik radio in there. I can pick up the...
28: You can drive me.
29: Anything. Up. No. I'll tell you what, I'll give you my car keys. Why don't you clean out my car? I got a wicked stain in the back seat. Yeah, I've got some stuff in the trunk and clean it up with Simonize it. I'll be back in about 2 hours, and maybe I'll bring you a piece of pizza. Okay, Dad? Well, Dad, listen, thanks a lot. Here are my keys, and be careful not to scratch the car, and I'll be back in about 2 hours.
28: Two hours?
29: Yeah, I got to watch the
28: You're not going to bring... Well, you ungrateful... Esther said you were a worthless second son of a... Hell, you can't be my son. Nobody's that ungrateful. You breath. I'll take your stained BMW and run that mother right into the damn river. You worthless.
30: Nothing
28: son
30: gets
28: of a
30: someone's attention like a good string of profanities.
28: Pig faced.
30: This message brought to you by the National Cursing Foundation. And remember our motto: go yourself.
31: Bob and Tom.
32: Ew, gross. Slimy yet satisfying.
31: They put the F in professional.
33: You have a shoe repair guy?
34: Yeah, Ron's.
33: On the ready?
35: They're good.
36: Oh, they, is that they, behind the drugstore, that guy?
34: Behind the paint store, yeah.
36: Oh, okay. Yeah.
34: They do. By the car wash, yeah. They do all kinds of. They're great. Now,
33: what's the last thing you had done? Like resoling or maybe put ends on your shoelaces?
34: They completely redid my old gym bag.
35: Yeah, that's good.
34: I had like a 30,
33: you know what? I'm
34: 35-year-old leather gym bag.
33: I'm making fun, but I, too, had a gym bag, a zipper put in, an old gym bag that I just love. You're exactly right.
34: Yeah.
33: They do nice work.
34: Well, here's something weird.
33: I'd love to.
34: That particular gym bag, I don't know why. If I every time I took it through whatever it's called, TSA, they would pull me aside and take some wand and check it out.
35: Mm-hmm.
34: I don't know if the leather... smelled like crack cocaine. I don't know what was going on. So I just stopped taking it on. I have no idea.
37: Willie was using that as a stash bag.
34: This an alert to all parents out there. Never borrow anyone's suitcase.
33: Oh, gosh, no.
34: Yeah, because especially when these suitcases, they have pockets you're not aware of.
33: Right.
34: Yeah, I had an issue with, we'll just say a couple years ago. Very, very careful. And who was it that had the joint in the book?
33: Pierre Salinger?
34: No. Yeah,
33: or J.D. Salinger. I don't know.
34: They didn't realize someone had put a joint in a book and it was in there.
35: Whoops.
34: But they got home. Nothing happened. They were unpacking and it fell out. They went, oh, my God. I'd be in a Bahamian prison if they'd found this.
35: Yeah.
34: So, yeah, be careful.
33: Have you started watching that show on, I think it's on A&E. It's called Lost and Found Airport or something.
37: Oh, yeah.
33: It's really, it's really kind of cool. Yeah.
34: Oh, I'd like that.
33: Yeah. They found a brand new pair of Air Jordans the other day. Somebody had lost them. It was in a nice box and everything.
0: They just left them?
33: They just left them there. And they were unboxing them for the camera. Yeah.
34: Yeah.
33: Something else.
34: Yeah. I flew over the weekend and they were making an announcement. You know, please come back to TSA. You left your iPhone.
0: Yeah. Right.
34: If you left an iPhone at TSA. I've been to the Walt Disney World Lost and Found.
33: Yes.
34: But that was quite a few years ago, and I bet it's better now than ever.
0: Ooh.
34: I mean, how many iPhones do they find inside Space Mountain or any of these rides?
33: But you found prosthetic devices.
34: Oh, no. I asked the lady what I was looking for a pair of glasses, and I went in, and she said, what day were they lost? I said, today, and it was in the afternoon, and she brought out a bag with, I don't know, 40 pairs of glasses. Then I got into a discussion with her, what else do you find? And she said, oh, we find false teeth. We find prosthetic limbs, which, I mean, really, that just seems so odd.
0: That's expensive.
33: Maybe you could forget an arm getting off a ride.
37: Yeah.
33: Maybe.
34: But
33: because you'd have those phantom pains, it's still there, right?
37: Right.
33: I get that. But how?
34: Who knows?
33: How could you get off a ride and forget a leg? Wouldn't everything be like on a tilt or something?
34: A chair. Yeah. I don't know.
33: Right? I don't know.
37: Well, we can't afford the gift shop, so I just take the kids to the Lost and Found.
0: Yeah,
37: I'm like, hey, pick out a pair of sunglasses, get some Mickey ears.
33: That's nice.
34: Have you seen, I'm sure that this has been there a while. I'd never noticed it before. On some of the rides at Disney World now, there's a pocket where your knees are with a big flap on it.
33: Like an airport seat?
34: Kind of. You can put your hat and your glasses in that.
33: Huh.
34: And then one of the rides, they have a locker. When you walk in, there's they give you you walk up to a locker, put it in, and you put your stuff in that.
33: I'm sure there's
0: that's helpful.
33: There's a fee.
34: No, it's not.
33: Really, the locker's free.
34: Well, it's part of the whole experience. I don't want to get
36: the Guardians of the Galaxy. They have the locker.
34: That's it. Okay, yeah. You don't nickel dime me about it.
33: I'm just telling you. Hey, those nickel and dimes add up. You think Walt's staying on ice, not making money? Okay.
34: By the way, I'm glad you mentioned that. Coming up, we have a really interesting story about a guy who had his wife cryogenically frozen.
33: My psychic comedy continues.
34: Yeah, but people, when you go to Disney World, look at the joy. There's two things you observe. The joy that people have coming off the rides.
33: Never
34: for the most part. Oh, you're insane. And but then the other thing is there's a particular kind of fatigue where you see people and their kids at about 7 o'clock. They've been at Disney World all day, and they're getting ready to get on the train, and they're trying to decide if life is worth living anymore.
33: The last
34: they're carrying all this crap. Their kids are pissy. And
33: I was at Disney World. I was an eyewitness to a domestic abuse incident that kind of soured me on the whole place. So I will not be returning.
0: But was that person in your group?
33: Yes.
37: Oh.
33: Yes,
37: it
0: and it soured Disney for you because soured someone you knew.
34: That's good because that means you won't be in line in front of me. I'm not
33: exactly
34: happier.
33: Right.
34: If you don't
33: not be bothering you.
34: God, if you don't like Disney World, you might want to jump.
33: Really?
34: Yeah.
33: All right.
34: Okay.
33: Fair enough.
34: Have you ever done soaring?
33: Oh, no, so I've never done it. No.
34: Oh, my God.
33: I think I did Star Tours. That's the last ride I remember, I think.
34: What is that, like from the 40s?
33: Yeah, back in the 40s when they first opened Disney World.
34: Black and white.
33: They had the Model T experience. You remember this.
36: Yeah. Steamboat Willie, right?
33: Yeah. Steamboat Willie was live. Remember? And Michael and Captain EO.
36: Oh,
33: to me, that was
36: timely.
34: I love the street performers. They had these jump rope people that were awesome.
33: And I'll tell you what, those street performers, I find them way too forward. Hi, how you doing today? Get away from me, is what I say.
34: Too joyful for you?
33: That's right.
34: Okay. congratulations again to our Week 11 winner, John Coop. Check it out, bobandtom.com/contest. You could win that Stephen Singer Jewelers gift certificate for this week. Now, what's happening in the world of letters?
33: Dear Bob and Tom Show, good morning, dear sweet people. You were speaking of Sizzler restaurants yesterday, a steakhouse that is indeed coming back.
34: Correct.
33: I'll have you know, Jared writes, we still have one going strong here in Pocatello, Idaho.
34: All right.
33: You're welcome to stop in on your way to Boise. We were also talking about all of us going to Boise, weren't we?
0: Yeah.
33: We talk about that a lot.
34: Absolutely.
33: Yeah. I will meet you at the Salad Bar.
34: Nice.
33: That is from Jared.
34: Yeah, they're bringing back the Sizzler.
33: Pocatello, Idaho.
34: That's cool. We were also talking about dogs with people names.
0: Mm-hmm.
34: Mm-hmm. And this guy, Jerry, writes, my neighbor's dog's name is Doug. When Doug doesn't come in when he's called, my neighbor gets mad and goes, Douglas, get your ass in here. I laugh every time I hear it. Just like with people, you go to the full name or the middle name.
0: Yeah.
34: Douglas Johnson Smith. This is interesting. We were talking yesterday about Jeeps and that whole thing with the ducks, the rubber ducks.
37: Yeah.
34: And you're a Jeep driver of...
0: I am. I have a Jeep Wrangler.
34: Wrangler.
0: Mm-hmm.
34: No, I was, I've had four Jeep Grand Cherokees in my life. Great vehicles. I'm a big fan.
0: Yeah.
34: My last one was stolen, unfortunately, in Chicago. But we were talking about that whole evolution of putting the rubber ducks on.
0: Yeah, how the lady... There was a lady who did it just... She recorded it and put it on social media, and that's how it went viral, and that's how it started.
34: But there's also the Jeep Wave.
0: There's the Jeep Wave, and the Jeep Wave's been around a lot longer.
33: And I say there's nothing wrong with another brand of car, another make, another model, and participating in a wave if you see they're driving the same car.
37: My my dad has a Corvette. They have a Corvette Wave.
33: There you go.
37: Yeah, you just tip your MAGA hats to each other as you go.
36: Well.
33: How about that, huh? There you go.
34: Yesterday you were talking about...
33: We'll be right back with George Stephanopoulos.
34: You were talking...
33: More today's... What?
34: MS Now.
33: Yeah,
34: right. Good luck with that.
33: That bothers you. Jeep Disney World doesn't.
34: Jeep drivers were waving at each other. Motorcyclists do the same thing. Now, you're also you have a motorcycle.
0: Yeah. That's...
34: There are two exceptions. See if you agree with this. This is from Jeremy in Arkansas.
0: Okay.
34: Let's just say you come across a real gang. And he mentions a gang that I'm not going to mention because I don't want to.
0: We don't know them.
34: Piss them off. I'm sure they're a nice bunch of fellas. Yeah. I've just seen the TV show Task. I'm terrified of them.
37: Right.
34: Have you seen that show?
0: No.
36: That's Pennsylvania
33: I'm not watching.
36: Gangs,
33: what's
36: baby.
33: My rule? If you watch something, I can't watch it.
34: Okay, good. Well, that's perfect. Because if I could go on in life, I'd prefer my presence to find your absence.
33: Well, that's getting... No. That's getting closer and closer to reality, pal.
34: So he goes, you don't wave at biker gangs... Also, I'm quoting here.
0: Okay.
34: Do not. This is not me. This is Jeremy.
0: Okay.
34: Once again, you do not
33: even
34: wave.
33: Even though this is his voice.
34: You do not wave to, quote, those pricks on gold wings.
0: Oh.
34: They won't wave to commoners on bikes without cup holders. That's hilarious.
0: That's funny.
33: The gold wings are the loaded motorcycle.
0: Touring bike.
33: Okay.
37: Isn't that what your friend drives?
34: No, he drives. Oh. He drives a BMW.
36: Oh.
34: Every weekend, even in the winter, I was asking him about it the other day.
33: Rides a BMW.
34: What did I say?
33: Drives.
34: Sorry. Yeah. I'm trying to remember what he said. He has a windshield that he can affix to it in the winter.
0: Yeah.
34: He has a suit that he wears that is heated.
33: Hmm.
34: And he has
36: a booster seat?
33: I have a question to follow.
34: A booster seat, very funny for those that know Mark. And then he's got a radio in his helmet. And I said, you know what you could get?
0: Mm-hmm.
34: A car.
33: Yeah. You know
36: if you've got
34: all that gear on, you're really not in the wind anymore.
33: His feet don't reach the ground. They couldn't, right?
0: Oh, stop it.
36: He's got blocks, special blocks.
33: He's got blocks on the bottom of his feet.
0: I didn't know about this. Will writes in and says, my wife just purchased a new Subaru Outback. And without us knowing, her sister secretly slid four small rubber cows onto the dash. And this is called Moo Moo Subaru. And it's catching on. Apparently, people are putting little cows on Subarus.
33: I like it.
0: And instead of Duck Duck Jeep, it's Moo Moo Subaru.
34: Say that one of my sons drives one of those.
0: Yeah.
33: Really?
34: He loves it. But I'll find out about the cow thing.
37: Our own Aaron, he drives a Bronco, and he got... what he called bucked the other day, and it's like a little unicorn, and it says you've been bucked.
0: Okay, that's enough.
33: Like a Bronco buck.
34: You've had enough of these things.
0: I'm done. Yeah, I'm done. Keep your toys in the toy box.
34: Chick and I get carafes of sauerkraut.
36: In the summer,
33: I don't understand that either.
34: It's very odd.
33: Yeah.
34: A Bavarian dish.
37: No, you guys both get the finger. That's what you...
33: Hey, well, we can't see because of the tinted window.
37: Yeah.
33: We can't see out.
0: Right.
34: Yeah. What is the logic is you're trying to get into a lane. How come I can't get a break? It's because when people look at you, they figure you've already gotten all the
37: you've
34: breaks.
37: You've had plenty of breaks.
34: you're,
37: work, sir.
34: You're okay.
37: You can wait.
34: Yep, and by the way, congratulations to the guy yesterday that took a right turn next to me. He was on the left of me. Thank you very much.
33: What happens to you a lot?
34: It was twice in the last
36: Are you in the right lane?
0: Yeah, that's what I was going to say.
34: No, I'm in the right lane.
33: I don't want to say that. All of this stuff that happens to him.
36: No, I think it's you. I was in the right lane.
33: I can't tell you the last time I saw someone do a turn like that.
34: No, I
33: And you've had it twice in the last
34: And by the way, it was right near an area that Jeff was highlighting the other day. When the government spends 3 years rebuilding one of the largest interstate intersections in the world, and then 2 years later they tear it apart again, who do we need to have hanged that made the mistake designing that? How is that possible?
37: Yeah.
34: Everything is new, and then all of a sudden it's all lights and cones again. So, nice work, fellas.
33: That's right.
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0: Oh, yeah. Yeah.
29: You just ruined it.
3: Ladies and gentlemen, Bob and Tom.
4: Dear Allie, my husband needs anyone who's going to touch him to be female.
37: For whatever reason, I do not want a guy cutting my hair.
0: Okay.
37: So,
0: is it because of the shampoo and the massage?
37: Yeah. It's too intimate.
4: And when the girl leans over you from the front,
37: I don't like talking during getting a haircut anyway, but so.
33: Oh, you got big plans for this weekend?
37: Shut up, dude.
34: So you call that an erection?
0: What about a massage from a man?
37: Massage is, again, if it's like a therapeutic thing, that's okay.
4: You don't want a happy ending from a man?
37: Are the lights on?
4: Too much?
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3: Ladies and gentlemen, Bob and Tom.
4: Dear Allie, my husband needs anyone who's going to touch him to be female.
37: For whatever reason, I do not want a guy cutting my hair.
0: Okay.
37: So,
0: is it because of the shampoo and the massage?
37: Yeah. It's too intimate.
4: And when the girl leans over you from the front,
37: I don't like talking during getting a haircut anyway, but so.
33: Oh, you got big plans for this weekend?
37: Shut up, dude.
34: So you call that an erection?
0: What about a massage from a man?
37: Massage is, again, if it's like a therapeutic thing, that's okay.
4: You don't want a happy ending from a man?
37: Are the lights off?
4: Too much?
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3: Bop,

Honestly, honey, I don't know how the link got on there. 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You'll

0: All of your listeners saw them. You couldn't miss them. Of course, I'm talking about the Des Moines septuplets.
1: Oh, yeah.
0: And I know I can't be the only person that was secretly thinking, geez, I hope these kids don't get their mother's teeth. Whoa! She's got a smile like Count Chocula. Tom, she could chew through coaxial cable. Take her 4 hours to eat an ear of corn, I'm telling you. And believe me, Bob, I am delighted people donated baby food and diapers. I'm just hoping a dentist steps up to the plate. We're going to take fertility drugs.
2: My God.
0: And we're going to keep all seven because it's God's will. Bull crap. God's will was for you to have zero. You screwed it up.
3: Also joining us in the studio, comedian John Bizarre.
4: Well, I find that now that I need a woman, I mean, integrity, strength of character, honesty, but really the most important thing, gotta have a big ass. I need. Uh-huh. I may be outside the pale on this one, judging by all the magazine covers I see, but I'm done with these ectoskeletal, wafer-thin, rice-cake-chomping chicks with the Ally McBeal arms and those heroin-looking legs. Yeah. Even the three little pigs knew you don't build something out of sticks if you're gonna spend any time inside.
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6: Hello?
7: Mr. and Mrs. Mabian, please.
6: This is Mr. May.
7: Hi, Mr. May. This is Bob, and I'm calling you from Cemetery. How are you today?
6: Yeah. Not that good.
7: Oh, I'm sorry. Well, listen, the reason I'm calling you today is to offer you a peace of mind through prearranged burial plots. I can be rest assured that all of the details, you know, can be taken care of for you. Sir?
6: What's your name again?
7: Bob,
6: you're not going to believe this. I lost my job Thursday.
7: Oh.
6: Company closed shop. My wife left me.
7: Oh, I'm sorry.
6: And I'm sitting, but this is so bizarre. I was sitting here just contemplating suicide, and I was praying, asking God for a sign.
7: Yeah, but I'm just calling you because your name is on the list.
6: No, but no, you don't understand. I was just 5 minutes ago. I was just praying and asking God for a sign, and you called.
7: Yeah, but I'm just doing my job.
6: I know, but I don't. Something's in control. I don't know what it is, but I mean, you're the angel of death, man.
7: So listen, is there anybody that I can call for you? Do you have relatives? Do you have somebody that we can contact? You know, there's got to be something that we can do. Sir? Mr. Mays? Why don't you let me know exactly what's going on? Go ahead. You can talk to me.
6: Well, I've been working with this company for about 6 years now.
8: Okay.
6: And the wife and wanting to, you know, get out of, you know, we got a kid, and she's wanting to get a bigger house. We have a 2-bedroom house. And I lost my job, and the company shut down. And now she's just frustrated. She moved back in with her mom. And, I mean, it's just things aren't worth doing.
7: Well, I'm sure it's going to all work out.
6: No. I don't.
7: Do you have any kids that we can call, we can contact, and have
6: like 6 years old. He's at his grandmother's house. I mean, you don't understand. I mean, just 5 minutes ago, I was praying, saying, God, you know, help me through this. Give me a sign of some sort.
7: Well, I'm not.
6: And you called.
7: No, I'm not that sign. I'm here. You know, go ahead.
6: No, you're the angel of death. I mean,
7: listen, I can call somebody and have somebody come right over there for you.
6: No. I'm glad that you called. I could use your services here. I mean, you know, what? How much is this stuff?
7: Well, you know, we have different price ranges for different sort of,
6: So it is kind of expensive, though, some of it?
7: Well, it's very affordable. This way you can take care of all of it.
6: Do you do financing down there?
7: Mr. May, you know, you just got done saying that you're thinking of taking your life. You know, do you have a credit card or a check account?
9: Oh, boy.
10: We want payment now.
7: Let me ask you this. If I got the paperwork, sir, if I got the paperwork out to you, say, this afternoon, do you think you could maybe hold off until tomorrow?
8: Ruthless bastard. Hold off until tomorrow.
6: No, I don't know. I'm going through with this.
7: Is there anybody that I can call?
6: I got this gun.
7: Oh, Sir? Mr. Mabe.
8: Oh, jeez. Oh, my God.
5: If you're laughing, it's the Bob and Tom Show. If you're not, it's those other guys.
1: Tom, we have a special guest.
2: And we don't usually have people like him in here. He's Italian.
1: In the studio.
2: Nick Novicki is our guest, comedian, actor. We'll talk with Nick in a second. Are we going to get hooked up? There we go. There's Greg Warren on the big screen. Nick, I know you and Greg are buddies.
1: Boy, oh boy, Warren, you've gone Nashville. You got the Opry hat on? Holy
9: that's
1: hell.
9: That's right, buddy.
1: Oh, yeah. My
2: that's awesome.
1: Gosh.
2: Greg, as you know, we do have a Mr. Novicki in here. And you guys are
9: very funny guy, man.
2: You guys have both worked with Nate Bargatze, so that's how you know each other. And Nick, I understand, used to be roommates with
10: That's right. Yeah, we used to live in a one-bedroom apartment, actually, for comedians.
1: What?
10: So we literally lived in a living room that had like a sheet between us.
2: And since this is radio, I will point out you are a small man.
10: Yes.
2: How tall are you?
10: 3'10".
2: 3'10".
10: So I had the bigger part of the living room than Nate, too, which he still is mad about.
2: Yeah, I was going to ask, when it came to beds, did you have a... clearly it would be a practical matter that you would have a smaller...
11: He had a love seat.
10: Yeah.
2: Yeah, you don't have a couch. Thank you, Christy.
10: We both actually had cots, but I had a bigger cot than him.
2: Wow, that's great. That's great. Well, we're going to talk with Nick, but right now it's time for the Warren Report. Greg, have you got anything in mind today?
9: Yeah, Tom, I wanted to do a deep dive into alligators today.
11: Oh,
2: wow.
12: Okay. Those are really something. Yeah. They've been around for a long time, haven't they, Greg?
9: 37 million years, Josh.
11: Whoa. Yeah.
2: Now, did you see the thing last week, post-hurricane, where the guy is in his living room? Did you see this video?
11: Yeah.
2: This guy's in his house, and he's got a flashlight, and there's a 10-foot alligator in his living room, swimming.
9: That's
8: just hanging
9: that's
8: out.
9: Scary.
8: Yeah.
12: Oh, you got any chips? Yeah.
8: what's wrong with you? Like, you never seen an alligator in your kitchen before. What the hell, pal?
2: So what did you find out, Greg?
9: Man, I found a lot of interesting things. One of the more interesting things to me is alligator mothers are very nurturing. They take care of their kids, unlike most reptiles. Yeah, there's a lot of deadbeat lizard moms out there smoking cigarettes in casinos.
13: He can find his own way home. He's 8. He ain't going to make 9 if he don't start fending for himself.
9: most moms are nurturing. 7% of baby alligators are eaten by their parents.
11: Ooh. Oh.
9: Yeah.
2: Yikes.
9: Now, it's mostly the dads. The reason is multiple paternity. Baby alligators in a single litter can have different dads.
12: Oh, okay.
9: Yeah, which it's a mess, guys. So, I don't know if you guys have ever tuned in one of those all-gator Maury Povich episodes, but it's crazy. But it did, you know, that show back, I think it was in the 80s, My Two Alligator Dads. Mm-hmm. Paul Reiser, Stacey Keenan.
8: Oh, yeah.
11: Yeah.
8: That's a good catch.
9: 80% of baby alligators fall victim to predators. So it's a rough childhood.
12: Yeah.
9: As nurturing as these mothers are, a lot of things get to them. Birds, raccoons, snakes. Bobcats, bass.
2: What?
9: I know. I was thinking the same thing, Tom.
2: A bass. Listen, can
9: I know you're a baby, but if a bass gets you, maybe you weren't gonna make it in this world.
11: Yeah. How small are they when they're born?
12: Small.
11: Really?
9: They're small. They're small.
12: And they're a big bass also.
9: And the thing is, now that I look at it, maybe I read it wrong. Maybe it's bass. Maybe maybe Bootsy Collins and John Entwistle are eating these baby alligators. I don't know.
2: Silly.
9: Pretty stupid, right, John?
12: I enjoy it.
9: The way they get you, if you're big, they don't like to eat stuff. they use a death roll, basically. If you're big, they can't consume you in one bite. So they pull you down to the bottom of the water and they just roll you around. They can't do that if their tail is immobilized. Their tail has to be at a certain flex point to be able to do the death roll.
12: Oh.
9: So it's pretty awful. If you're caught in the water with an alligator and they start to death roll you, the thing they say is poke them in the eyes.
12: Mm-hmm. Yeah.
2: That's what you want to do. You're right. Thinking fairly clearly.
9: Well, Tom, you don't know who listens to this report. I mean, it's as good advice. Poke them in the eyes.
10: Just nice
9: Moe
10: eye
9: from
10: contact.
9: The Three Stooges never got death roll.
12: No, they were real good at it.
2: Yeah, when you were a kid, did they have the Three Stooges playing on one of the like afternoon shows? We had Captain Penny, and he would always go, "No, don't do that."
12: Oh, really?
2: Yeah. Yeah, he would always go, "No, this is just these are don't ask your buddies to pick two and hit him in the eye."
12: Oh, they would show on Channel 11, KPLR was always the
9: KPLR
12: big
9: KPLR TV. Yeah. And
12: the Slimen brothers never told us not to do that.
9: Yeah, that was the I know the Slimens.
12: Appliances.
2: So what you're saying is maybe one of these is we're going to get a letter from someone saying, "Hey, I was listening to your show and that Greg Warren guy, I was pulled under by the gator, I knew what to do."
12: Yeah, you're supposed to gouge their
9: eyes. I'd like
12: to
9: think so, Tom. I'd like to say interestingly enough, a gator roll, an alligator will sometimes death roll another alligator when they're competing for a female.
12: Oh.
9: Which I would think would be confusing because, like, who's death rolling who? Like, you know, like, I'm death rolling you, Larry. What are you talking about, Mike? I'm death rolling you.
12: Was that an Aretha Franklin song? Who's death rolling who?
9: It is, I think. So. Yeah.
1: I was going to say who's zooming who, but I don't think anybody would have thought. And you knew it.
2: And who would think that song actually would make sense 30 years later?
11: Zooming who? Yeah. And
2: there was no.
9: Oh, with the technology. Sure. Right,
2: yeah, she was ahead of her time with that turd of a song.
1: Hey!
9: Is that a bad song?
2: Oh, yeah. God. It stinks.
9: I enjoy it.
1: I think it's the name of the album, Freeway of Love.
11: Oh, yeah.
1: Was on, and Freeway of Love's an amazing song. I'm driving on the freeway of love in a new Cadillac.
11: Or a pink Cadillac. Oh, it's a new Cadillac.
12: That is a good one.
2: Something about if you can drive a freeway in there. Boy, that lady's
9: You guys
2: around.
9: Are pretty good, I got to be honest.
12: Thank you.
9: You guys got to get, you guys put out some hits or something. The force of an alligator's jaws equals the weight of a small pickup truck.
12: Wow.
11: Ooh.
9: That's pretty tough. The muscles when they close the jaws are insanely powerful. However, they're very, very weak opening their mouths.
12: So you can keep an alligator's mouth clamped shut with your hands.
9: With your hand.
12: Yeah.
9: And a lot of people do it if they're transporting them with duct tape.
11: Mm-hmm. Yeah.
9: But a lot of times when you do duct tape the alligator's jaws or you're holding them with your hands, you can hear the owl going, "If I ever get my mouth open, I swear to God, you're dead. You're a dead man."
1: You might have me now, but all right.
2: Yeah, the tricky part is getting down there so that you get him, you want the alligator's mouth shut before you grasp that to tape it down, you see.
9: Yeah.
2: It's tricky.
9: Well, a lot of these gator hunters, they have tricks. They're like, "Hey, man, just close your mouth for a second. I want to take a picture. You look better that way." And that's how they get them.
2: Yeah. Those teeth are awful.
12: They're very proud.
9: Yeah, yeah. Gator, in my opinion, one of the top three nicknames for somebody working in a kitchen.
12: Oh, that is a good one. Yes.
9: Mm-hmm. Yeah. Maybe a maintenance guy, too.
2: And why do they call, isn't there an article of clothing referred to as a gator?
11: Mm-hmm.
1: It's a neck.
12: It's a neck thing.
11: It's like
2: But why?
1: Keeps you warm.
11: I don't know.
2: What does that have to do with alligators? What does that have to do with alligators, Greg?
9: Boy, I don't know.
12: Yeah, there's no reason you would expect that to come up. Or
2: sure you would.
1: See, here's the thing.
2: if there were an article of clothing called a Josh Arnold, I would expect you to know why.
1: No, it's like
11: it's spelled G-A-I-T-E-R.
1: I see an omelet's not on the menu. A gator will make you an omelet. Come
9: over. Yeah, there you go. See? There you go, Chip.
1: That's what
9: I'm talking about,
1: that's
9: right?
1: That's what we were talking about.
12: Gator will hook you up.
2: Sorry.
1: Not what's the item of clothing called a gator. Why, Tom?
9: Yeah. A gator make you an omelet?
1: He will. Hell yeah. Think about it.
12: Mulchigator.
9: Hey, Chick, it seems like the furnace is not working. I don't know. I can't figure it out.
8: Have Gator take a look at it. He knows.
2: Okay. So let me get this straight. So a male gator will take another male gator and do a death roll.
11: Correct.
9: Yeah.
2: And now do they end up? What if they end up kind of digging it? Do they end up like going out antique shopping together? And
9: sometimes I think that happens.
2: Getting hooked up. And
8: you mean a gay gator?
2: Hey, look, I'm not a judge.
9: You know, if you're Catholic, you can eat gator on Friday.
12: That's
11: I
12: right.
11: I did know that.
12: We talked about that not too long ago.
11: Yeah, we did.
2: Why is that?
11: Yeah. It's not considered
2: reptile.
11: Meat.
2: Oh, okay.
9: Yeah, and I got to tell you, I've had fried alligator. It's one of the first things I had when I moved down to Texas. It's real good.
11: Yeah, Ace, Chick and I had fried. Didn't we have gator?
8: Yeah, but it was. Was yours breaded and deep fried? One of those deals.
11: Yeah,
2: they always do that.
12: Right, I couldn't tell if it was good or not.
11: Yeah, I couldn't tell what it was.
8: You dip it in ranch and it's amazing. Yeah, but you do the same thing with cigarette butts and it's amazing.
2: Yeah.
11: I wouldn't do it.
12: I love fried cigarette butts.
8: Oh man, it's so good. You'd be surprised.
2: Our guest Nick Novicki, are you a cook? Do you like to cook?
10: I like to cook. Yeah.
2: No, can I ask the obvious question?
10: Yeah.
2: Do you have like a little ladder or like little? Do you have those stilts that the plaster
10: guys? I actually bungee jump in. No,
2: I mean, sorry, because it would be dangerous to have you're at eye level and you're deep frying alligator.
10: I actually had something crazy that when I was a kid, I have what I call my man patch of hair right here on my
2: lower neck?
10: Stomach.
2: Yeah,
10: I was a kid. I was cooking pasta and I'm stepping on a step stool.
11: Mm-hmm.
10: I have the boiling water, the step

0: encourage everyone to go see it. Now, you have another about, what is it, 6 weeks before you have to do it? What is it?
1: Six. Man? I think we're at six. Five or six, yeah.
2: November 23rd is the date. No reason to make our audience do the math here.
0: Just because you can't do math, I think it's typical.
2: I think most people would just rather hear November 23rd.
0: No, you're just upset because we all know that when it comes to math, you're pathetic.
2: That doesn't upset me at all. I'm proudly terrible at math.
0: Not numeral oriented.
2: Yeah, yeah. Plenty of machines can do all the math.
0: No, I said 69, not 69.
3: Hey, Greg, when Tom came to see you on Saturday night, did he behave himself? Was he a gentleman? Or did he?
1: Oh, he was outstanding,
3: cause a problem? Yeah, that always throws me. See, that's what he lulls you in. He lulls you into a false sense. Oh, this guy's normal.
1: He's I'll tell you what, man. Guy. You get Tom off of this show, he's a delightful human being. Like
3: day. Yeah. Yes, he sure is.
0: Nick, I'll be nice to you later.
4: Yeah.
0: But it's a killer show, Greg. I urge everyone to go. How many more gigs do you have before you record, you know? Are you working every weekend?
1: Every weekend.
2: More math.
1: I don't want to throw jobs off.
0: Okay, sorry.
2: As boring as anything.
0: Sorry. Okay, I'm sorry. Well, let's get to your alligator conclusion, please, before Josh gets mad.
2: Well, no, I'm already mad. I wanted to hear more about gators, but you wasted half of his time talking about how many more shows. Get that to me in minutes, will you?
0: I was talking to our guest, Nick Novicki, about, because you mentioned...
2: No, I would have enjoyed that. You weren't doing that.
0: Yes, because I wanted to know if he was... Oh, God, I almost said a short order cook. That would be me.
1: Josh,
2: sorry, Grant Chick's ruining this. Go ahead.
1: they're the loudest reptile in the world.
5: Yeah.
0: What?
4: Loudest?
1: What? Yeah, when they mate, they make they're looking to mate.
2: When I see them walk into a movie theater, I go, here we go.
1: Yeah.
3: Look at this. Oh, they're going
2: to
3: talk.
2: I'll just ask the projectionist to turn it up now.
1: Yeah. Wait a minute. 90 decibels, Josh. They're at 90 decibels.
3: During lovemaking is what you're saying, right?
1: No, the preparing for lovemaking.
3: Oh.
2: Hey, baby.
4: Get out of there.
2: Get in here, gator.
3: Yeah. Hey, this isn't going to talk about. Let's go here. Hey.
1: Humans max out at around 70.
2: Wow. Hmm?
1: Although the kids on the soccer team staying at my hotel in Louisville this past weekend, I think they're around 97.
3: Loud, were they?
1: This is a last interesting fact, Tom.
0: Okay.
1: The sex of the babies is determined by temperature.
2: Hmm.
3: What?
1: If the nest is warm, they are male. If the nest is cool, they are female.
3: Interesting.
0: Wow.
1: Lower than 86, you got a female. Higher than 93, you got a male. I'm not sure what happens in between.
3: Well, if it's cold, the penis probably shrinks up inside the gator's body.
2: Yeah, I think you're right.
4: A girl.
2: That's what happens. Yes.
1: You know, Chick, I'm not sure that's technically what happens, but it sounds logical.
3: You're just embarrassed that I figured this out before you did.
1: I'm embarrassed that you did more research than I did.
3: Is that exactly right?
2: Greg, how many more Tuesdays until you record your special?
0: 3 hours. And we're going to hang out with your friend Nick Novicki in a matter of moments.
1: Nick, good luck with these guys. Yeah.
4: Thank you.
2: Hey, thanks for your alligator report. See you later. Wasn't that cute?
5: After a while, crocodile.
2: Wasn't that fun?
1: That guy's a professional. He's a professional.
6: 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Ladies and gentlemen, Bob and Tom.
5: She told officers someone must have put it in there during an intimate encounter.
2: That's hilarious.
7: So we'd like to know where you're hiding the cocaine. Yeah, we'd like to know where you're hiding the cocaine. Yeah, there's coke in the butt. Coke in the butt,
2: baby.

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0: You don't say, we didn't warn you. There's laughter ahead.
2: You guys want to grab lunch?
3: We can't go anymore.
2: Holy
3: That's
2: cow.
3: A good day's work, everyone.
0: This is Bob and Tom Radio.

0: Tom. Well-meaning, but...
1: Yeah, they're all messed up.
0: More than slightly confused.
2: There's Jeff Oskey.
3: Howdy.
2: Good to see you, pal. Ace Cosby.
3: Hey.
2: We've got that joke of the day coming up. There's Willie Griswold.
4: Jeff, you have like one single hair, kind of like Superman right now.
5: It's awesome. I love it. Yeah.
2: Very cool. I'm Josh Arnold, and there is Tom Griswold.
6: Yeah? No, Jeff's all weird about it.
4: No, I liked it.
6: Yeah, it looked kind of cool, kind of sexy, like when Elvis would take three or four of them and pop them forward.
3: Perfect.
6: Can you imagine Elvis with a big, heavy beard? That'd be weird.
5: No, I don't. Or I bet he would never do that.
6: Even Elvis with a stash?
2: I think a big beard on Elvis would have been cool.
5: Oh, are you sure? Yeah. Really?
2: Like, if he had lived a little longer, him and he was a big, and with a big beard.
6: Oh, Elvis claws.
3: He starts training bears. It seems like something he would do.
6: That'd be very Elvi-like, wouldn't it? Wait a minute. Josh, can you grab that?
2: Hello, Bob and Tom Show.
7: Hey, Bob and Tom, it's Donnie Baker.
5: Hey, Donnie,
6: how are you?
7: I'm good. Hey, Christy.
5: Yes?
7: I heard that story you did about how people use big, complicated words trying to sound smart.
5: Uh-huh.
7: I hate when people do that. There's a dick at work been doing it regular. My favorite's when people use the wrong word for what they're trying to say.
6: Right.
5: Mm-hmm.
7: And then get themselves all confused, like they're trying to replace an easy word with a fancy synonym. Then, you know, like a big word that means the same thing anyway.
5: Sure. Yeah.
7: Well, they come off looking even stupider.
6: Yeah, I agree.
7: Swear to God. Like, if you're really smart like me, you ain't going to worry about trying to sound smart.
5: No.
7: You know? It's like being really good in bed. You ain't got to brag about it. Word gets around. Just ask Angel Skinners. One day, it's all it took. Hell, after that, her legs were in there so much the bottoms of her feet were sunburned. Swear to God, that's true. But the fact remains, there's two different kinds of smarts.
6: Uh-huh.
7: Like, there's book smarts, and then there's street smarts.
6: Yeah.
7: People always brag on book smarts. I'll take street smarts any day of the week. Do book smarts ever get anybody backstage at the Monsters of Rock back in 87 just by pretending to be one of Dawkins' guitar techs?
5: No. Not us
7: there. Bet your ass it didn't.
5: Mm-hmm.
7: But guess what? Street smarts did. And he's legendary. I got in a fist fight with Lars from Metallica, and I told him I got a bootleg copy of their Ride to the Lightning tape. And I still got the t-shirt with some of his game used blood stained on it.
6: Nice.
7: So my point is, just be yourself, you know? Don't fancy up your words to sound smarter than you are. And then don't look down on people stupider than you neither.
6: Yeah? You're right.
7: Thank you. Stop being so judgy. Because some of us, I ain't got all day to wander the library expanding their vocabulary or spending thousands of dollars on verbal advantage. Of course, I said like this. You know what? Big words are easy for me because I got a photogenic memory.
5: Yes.
7: I swear to God.
4: That's impressive.
5: Mm-hmm.
7: Rent in the family. Oh, and if you're book smart, learn to laugh at yourself. I mean, even make fun of yourself a little bit. That's what I do. Be more like me. Be more self-defecating. Swear to God.
6: Thanks.
7: Okay, I better run. Like the Italians say, it's chow time. I gotta go.
5: Okay.
6: No, I think they say chow. That's very helpful. Wow, I didn't know he had a photogenic memory. No wonder he can remember all this stuff. Thank you very much. I gotta tell you something, Christy.
5: What, dear?
6: That is a great color on you.
5: Oh, thanks.
6: Kind of a reddish purple. What is that?
5: I call it raspberry, maybe? I don't know.
2: Yeah.
6: A bit subtle.
2: Taffy? How about taffy?
6: Is it fuchsia?
5: Fuchsia? What? I don't know.
6: That's one of those big words.
5: A fuchsia?
2: Not really. It's only about six letters.
8: I think it's heathered pink.
5: Oh, there you go. Heathered. That's the word.
6: Okay. Yeah. Well,
5: heathered makes everything a little softer.
8: Yes.
2: Yeah. You can have a heather green. Did you know that?
5: Yes.
2: You have a heather gray.
9: Locklear?
5: You have a heather Locklear?
2: Locklear's the type of yellow, isn't it?
6: Is it one of the presidential daughters, Heather Bush? Oh, that's a porno. Sorry.
2: Oh, okay.
6: But we have, speaking of that sort of thing,
5: yes.
6: Interesting story, a warning to the ladies out there. We have taken a stance on this show that any medical advice you get online, double check with a medical professional, because a lot of it's really dumb and very stupid, and don't do it. And that would include this story, Christy.
5: Lifestyle bloggers have been sharing and praising the benefits of so-called vaginal detoxing. Women are urged to put small satchels of herbs into the vagina for 3 days. The so-called herbal tampons purport to control yeast growth, tighten the vagina, and help relieve conditions like fibroids, bacterial vaginosis, and endometriosis.
2: Oh, well, that's all good.
5: Yeah. No, it doesn't do that, though.
2: Oh,
5: they're available for sale on websites like Etsy, but OBGYN Jen Gunter, our MD we go to, says, don't do this. She writes in her blog, quote, your uterus isn't tired or depressed or dirty, and your vagina has not misplaced its chakra. She explains that vaginas have evolved to take care of themselves, and that the herb satchels may be harmful to the delicate ecosystem that's up in there.
6: By the way, Dick Hitzwater next week is going to be sitting in for herb satchel. I write that down, Jeff.
5: In addition to causing infection, the bags left in for 72 hours could contribute to toxic shock syndrome. Yeah. A risk tampons also carry if left in more than 8 hours, as all ladies know.
2: Not to mention fruit flies.
3: Yeah, ladies, it's a vagina, not a cornucopia. Like, you don't have to, like,
8: it is a self-cleaning oven. Yes. You don't need to do anything.
6: If anything, maybe some of that taco seasoning that comes in the oven.
8: Oh, my God.
2: Yeah,
3: just sure.
2: At least on Cinco de Mayo.
3: Spruce it up a bit.
4: I don't want to be racist. You know, you got to put a little taco
2: celebrate.
4: Seasoning.
2: Yeah,
6: the screaming O for orgasm, not oregano. What is it about people that whatever appears in the internet, they start doing this stuff?
2: I don't think many are.
5: Is
6: it legal to sell it on Etsy?
5: Like, I would assume. I mean, Why wouldn't it be?
6: Can you put that out there as a...
8: They can. It just has to say not FDA approved. It has to have a disclaimer, yeah.
4: But you also shouldn't be buying any medical stuff from Etsy. You shouldn't be able to buy medical stuff the same place I buy my custom Reggie Miller bobblehead.
6: You got a custom Reggie Miller bobblehead?
4: It's very cool.
6: Yeah. Nice. Nice. Do they have a Vic D'Avelio?
4: That's the thing. It's custom. You can get whoever you want on there.
6: You're kidding me.
4: No, it's very cool.
6: I've got to get Vic D'Avelio. He was my idol when I was a kid.
5: What did he look like?
8: Okay.
6: He looked like a very small man from Venezuela who was a great baseball player, but not great enough to be an all-star.
5: All right.
6: Hey, you know what I'm talking about, Josh. It's okay to have a hero who's just a regular guy.
2: Yeah, of course.
6: Right?
2: Yeah.
6: Who was your favorite ball player from the St. Louis Cardinals?
2: Oh, man. Back in the day?
6: Was it one of the big stars?
2: No, it was probably somebody who, like, I waved to, and they waved to me. You know what I mean? Like,
6: Vic D'Avelio signed my glove.
2: There you go. Of course he's going to be your favorite, yeah.
6: And Rocky Colavito? Oh, what great name. It's like poetry, those names.
2: Yeah. Mm-hmm.
6: You could write a quick poem with both Vic D'Avelio and Rocky Colavito.
5: I think of cauliflower when I hear Rocky Colavito.
2: Vic D'Avelio sure could bunt. Well, I'm not done yet.
5: His wife sure was a...
6: Oh! Nothing could be finer than Mrs. D'Avelio's hair. No way. Maybe we should stop doing the poem. Anyway, ladies, once again, Dr. Jen Gunter.
5: Leave it alone. It's fine.
6: G-U-N-T-E-R is an authority, an OBGYN. She actually has a book. This is going to sound like I'm making up. Remember the name of her book?
2: Yeah, I have it.
6: It's called...
8: The Vagina Bible?
6: Yes, it's called The Vagina Bible, and it's the fourth chapter, of course, Cooteronomy.
2: Mm-hmm, that's right.
8: I'm so sorry. That makes me laugh every time.
6: You're welcome. We were trying to help the ladies out there with... there's one of these internet things going around again about... how do they word it? The benefits of so-called vaginal detoxing. And the OBGYN, Dr. Jen Gunter, who is a famous OBGYN, has written the book, The Vagina Bible, says, ladies, don't do this.
2: Right. She's only one opinion, so let's not forget that.
6: No, it can cause toxic shock. People, or women, rather, are buying these, what they're describing here is satchels of herbs, inserting it in their mommy parts, and it can cause toxic shock.
2: Sounds all right.
6: No, it's ridiculous. Don't get your medical advice from me or from the internet.
2: Nothing wrong with a little puspourri.
5: The smell of rosemary does it for you? Is that it?
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12: Dear Allie, my husband needs anyone who's going to touch him to be female.
2: For whatever reason, I do not want a guy cutting my hair.
12: Okay.
13: So,
14: is it because the shampoo and the massage?
2: Yeah, or? Yeah. It's too. Yeah, it's too intimate.
13: And when the girl leans over you from the front, yeah, that's a. Yeah.
2: I also don't want to. I don't like talking during getting a haircut anyway. But so.
15: Oh, you got big plans for this weekend?
2: Shut up, dude.
15: So you call that an erection?
5: What about a massage from a man?
2: Massage is, again, if it's like a therapeutic thing, mm-hmm. That's okay.
13: You don't want a happy ending from a man?
2: Are the lights off?
13: Too much?
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18: I mean, if you've been in a relationship for 10 years or 5 years or 4 months or 2 months or even like 5 weeks, I mean, you've done a lot of growing in that amount of time. You know, I was

0: forward to spending a lot of time together in the future.
1: Now, we've got a couple of heads in here that have a lot of skin on them. One would be mine. The other would belong to Clint Howard, actor. Now, are you in every one of your brother Ron Howard's movies?
2: Oh, no. There's been a lot. Actually, the one that stopped the streak was Ransom. And then I wasn't in Beautiful Mind, and I wasn't in any of the Da Vinci Code movies.
3: Did that hurt your feelings?
2: Can I say it pisses me off?
3: Yeah, of course you can.
4: Sure. Your honesty is wonderful and refreshing.
5: Yes.
1: Lowell Sanders is here with us.
6: I'm on the road. Uh-huh.
1: Now, Lowell, are you a single man?
6: Yeah, I left a wife in Detroit.
3: Oh, okay.
1: Uh-huh. Well, I see how it works.
6: Police should have found her by now. I'm kidding. They won't find her.
5: Hey, no way. You're that good, aren't you?
7: Bob and Tom.
8: For your information, these are two of the worst kids I have ever encountered in my life, and I worked the state fair.
7: We were stupid before stupid was cool.
9: I've got this, and then I need to play this.
10: Stupid world record.
9: A man in India has created the world's smallest washing machine. Mr. Sabin, S-E-B-I-N, Saji, crafted a functional washing machine measuring 1.28 by 1.32 by 1.52 inches.
1: So this thing's slightly bigger than a golf ball.
9: Wow. I think it's smaller than a golf ball.
3: So what can you wash in it?
9: Guinness World Record noted that the device weighs just 25 grams, which is slightly heavier than two Oreo cookies. Normal stuff.
4: All right.
9: Mr. Saji's tiny washing machine is capable of running a full cycle. Wash, rinse, and spin.
3: What do you hook that up to?
9: A really tiny water hose.
1: Yeah, but get the metal one so it doesn't burst.
3: How cute that is.
11: On video, the funniest thing is him putting the detergent in it.
3: Oh, come on. Yeah. All right.
1: It's you can see there's a set of batteries near it that it runs off, and the batteries are twice as long as this thing is.
3: Yes.
1: It's tiny, tiny.
4: It's simply
1: in a country that
3: what's
1: has
3: the point.
1: Yeah, in a country that really hasn't perfected the flush toilet, they've got this guy.
9: I think they've got that down, you ugly American.
1: Oh yeah, no, yeah. We'll take a look, see. Yeah.
4: I'd love to go to India.
3: Have you been to India?
1: No, and I never.
4: One of my really good friends is from India and goes back like 6 months out of the year and. I'd like to go with him at some point.
3: Yeah, you should go.
4: Yeah, I'd love to. See the Taj?
1: Our guest from yesterday, Nick Novicki, has one of those washing machines.
9: Party at the...
4: He's a little person.
9: He's not letting it go. Even no. The guy's gone.
4: Yeah, you're right.
9: And did you hear him yesterday? Did you hear him yesterday? He was making cracks like that. And Nick, God love him, he was trying to laugh to make us feel comfortable.
1: No,
9: he was hurt. And Tom looked at him. See, he gets it. What else can he do? Cry?
4: Yeah, that did happen.
12: He didn't have any options.
4: Tom goes, he likes it. And Jake goes, what else is he supposed to do?
12: Just start getting mad.
4: Headbutt you in the nuts?
9: I said this 30 years ago. He's a bully.
3: He's a bully.
9: Just a bully.
3: Yeah,
9: We had fun.
4: The man's bullied.
3: He's been bullied.
1: I'm just saying, Josh, if you're going to go to India and you want to use the toilets there, take some Febreze. It's a little rough.
12: Does it smell?
1: Standing over a hole and using your left hand as dude wipes.
4: Yeah, I'll be taking more than two.
1: Yeah, you might want to. Is that sports?
9: No, we have a special correspondent.
3: More than 200 people took part in the World Conquer Championships in the UK.
4: The hell's this?
3: According to the BBC, Josh, the events saw participants go head-to-head using horse chestnut seeds, a.k.a. conkers,
9: it's getting
3: threaded
9: stupider,
3: on a string
9: stupider and stupider.
3: Try and smash their opponent's nut.
1: Now, so I thought you'd love this, Chick. This is a very British thing.
9: Are they hitting the nuts
3: they're
9: or each other's
3: it.
9: Heads?
3: They're like, remember those things we had as a kid that had the plastic big brown ball on it?
9: Clackers.
3: Yeah. It's kind of like that, only you've got one and you're swinging it at your opponent trying to crushes nuts.
4: So they're like a little tiny mace?
3: Yeah.
1: Yeah.
9: So
1: yeah.
9: You're trying to hit him or
3: hit
9: the nut?
3: Hit the nut.
9: Hit the nut.
3: You're supposed to hit each other's nuts.
1: Okay. Imagine like a heavy golf ball on a string.
9: I got it, Tom.
4: Okay.
3: David Jenkins won the annual title for the first time after competing since 1977.
9: Well, that's ridiculous.
3: But was found to have a metal replica in his pocket when he was searched by organizers after his victory.
1: So they're cheating.
3: The 82-year-old retired engineer denied using the metal variety in the tournament.
4: Not mine.
3: A spokesperson for the World Conquer Championships, a St. John Burkett, said the cheating claims are being investigated. Mm. Yeah, these horse chestnut trees are they're a good size, bigger than an acorn. They're pretty good size.
1: Huh. The winner
3: is from Indianapolis, actually.
1: Indianapolis, USA.
3: Yeah. Mm. Kelsey Bassenbach. 34-year-old, it's probably a man,
13: yeah.
3: Could be a girl, the overall champion of this year's competition, so congratulations.
1: A conquering hero.
3: And raised...
4: Kelsey has to be a man.
3: A lot of money for charities.
4: Did you say
3: England.
4: This requires nuts?
3: Oh. They're on a string. They could be
4: sometimes I feel like mine are.
1: Nuts on a string.
9: Nuts on a
1: She's in charge of my life.
9: On a rainbow.
12: Nuts in her purse. Nuts in a string.
1: Hello, Dolly's got
9: nuts. On a, nuts huh. on a.
1: Do you think you could actually sit through Hello, Dolly?
3: Yes. Yes.
9: Absolutely. Absolutely.
12: I've sat through it a million times.
1: Were you in it?
12: No, I had to watch it, though.
9: Why? I sat through
12: My dad directed it.
9: I sat through a musical representation of Moulin Rouge that wasn't the Broadway play or the movie.
13: Oh, and, don't you love the movie?
9: I love the movie.
4: I'm with you, chick.
9: Yeah. Top 10. Top 10 movie for me.
4: I do not say top 10, but it's great.
3: It's a fun movie.
9: I'm going to say top 5.
4: Oh, I love that.
9: Moulin Rouge.
4: That's great. One of my top 5, but it's a terrific, terrific movie.
9: What I watched was a mess, but my daughter enjoyed it, so honey, this is great.
4: There's nothing like being bored. My grandparents drugged me to see Carousel. Oh. And I was, I don't know.
9: All those Carousel.
4: 13 and
9: Showboat.
4: And Itchy. Yep. I had to see Showboat on Broadway.
9: South Pacific, all these.
1: South Pacific is great.
9: Dated show.
4: Showboat had two cool things. Old Man River, of course.
9: Yeah. Sure.
4: And the boat.
9: I know.
4: Because the set was
9: the
4: unbelievable.
9: Boat was actually turning and things. Yeah.
4: Yeah, it was incredible.
9: Yeah, that was good.
4: The rest. Yeah. My God, it's so boring.
1: I remember going to see Jesus Christ Superstar.
3: Now.
1: Saying to someone, hey, look, I hope they get the crucifixion before the halftime. I want to get out of here.
12: I love that.
13: I love that, too.
3: Loved it.
12: That got me as a kid.
4: I've never seen that one. I'm aware of some of the songs.
9: Oh, well, it wasn't really.
12: Tell me what's happening.
3: What's the buzz?
12: Tell me what's happening.
9: The actual content of the play wasn't the problem. It was one of the actors, may or may not have been Jesus, who was a little ham-fisted.
3: The Sebastian Bach one.
4: I would think so.
13: Yeah.
3: That's not Ted Neely. Ted Neely's the only Jesus.
12: Yeah, the ultimate Jesus.
3: Mm-hmm. Come on.
1: Isn't he still doing it at the age of 75?
12: Yeah.
3: Mm-hmm. He was. I don't know if he still is.
4: But... Isn't it, there are guys really? Who made... was it Michael Crawford who was the Phantom for 97 years?
3: Yeah.
1: It's a good gig.
3: When you're good
4: yeah, exactly. Well. Exactly.
1: Go for it. Is that sports?
9: Nope. Extra. NFL owners today are expected to approve former superstar quarterback Tom Brady to become a minority owner of the Las Vegas Raiders. He also already owns a small stake in the WNBA Las Vegas Aces. National Football League owners expected to approve Brady as minority owner of the Raiders today as part of the owners' meeting.
4: Tom, don't you come from a long line of minority owners?
9: The value of the Raiders estimated to be almost $8 billion. And what do we know about this, Tom? With Tom Brady being a commentator, he's commenting on NFL games. He's going to be limited to what he can do as a broadcaster, becoming a minority owner. He won't be able to take
1: a quarter
9: part.
1: Of $1 billion to be a broadcaster.
9: He won't be able to. I'm just telling you.
3: He won't
9: you
3: be able to do Raider games, right?
9: He's not going to be able to do anything. He can't go to the meetings, the production meetings. We had that story a couple months ago.
13: Do you think he did this on purpose? So he can skip the boring parts?
9: Yeah. He might have to get out of his contract.
3: He wants to quit.
13: Yeah.
9: Have you heard him recently?
1: Is he getting any better?
9: He's. Yeah, he's the greatest quarterback that ever lived. I mean, there's no other way to put it. He's has 7 Super Bowl championship, but he can't relate to anybody. Yeah, well, you know, when I was winning my 9th championship, you know, it's just, it's wild listening to him because everything that he does as easily as we breathe, you know, normal people don't eat and breathe football from the time they open their eyes until the time they go to bed.
1: But so you're saying he's not particularly good in the
9: booth? He's not particularly good. That's my
3: opinion. He's not relatable.
1: And who's your favorite in the booth?
9: Right now, it's got to be Joe Buck and Troy Aikman. I was very surprised by Troy Aikman. He's wonderful. And Tony Romo's okay.
3: Mm. Oh, Jim.
9: He's not bad. Oh, yeah, that's true. We do have...
3: Yeah.
9: Where is Tony? Where is Tony? Oh, here he is.
14: Oh, no. He's down, Jim. Oh, Jim.
15: Uh-oh.
14: Uh-oh. Oh, my gosh, Jim.
9: Call the wagon. Call the wagon, Jim. Oh, my God. He's not walking home.
1: Well, that's a hearse.
9: Oh, boy.
16: He'll be drinking his meals, won't he?
9: Jim. Put a mirror up to his face.
1: The technology of wheelchairs.
9: Oh, boy.
1: Blows it. Is that sports?
9: Yes, that's sports.
1: Okay, thank you very much.
17: Take my name. This is what you farted for.
1: The Bob and Tom Chick McGee Sports Broadcast.
9: Wherever you go, whatever you do, and remember.

0: 1 minute, 30 seconds more.
1: Okay. We got it.
2: Would we be cheering for the Dodgers if they had a better song?
0: Yeah, the Dodgers song was used by a bunch of teams.
2: I like the Dodgers.
0: It's like real generic. Yeah.
3: Why wouldn't they just go ahead and use I Love L.A. they do in The Naked
2: Randy
3: Gun?
2: Randy Newman.
0: Or have Leslie Nielsen sing in the national anthem.
3: All the bombs in the air.
0: That's right. Bursting there. Yeah.
2: Interesting story from Hollywood. Elton John spotted on the red carpet wearing his own kneecap as a necklace. According to Hello Magazine, Sir Elton John underwent double knee replacement and opted to have one of his kneecaps.
3: I bet he did.
1: Well, I think that's kind of an honor. In that culture, okay. if you've worn them out,
3: you spend enough time down there. Yeah.
0: Someone had to come up to him, someone that he's known, and go, Reg, look. Here's what they're going to say, right? Somebody had to do that.
1: If you've worn out your knees, you've been on them so many times, kind of a badge of honor in that culture.
2: He opted to have one of his kneecaps made into a necklace encrusted with diamonds. He wore the unusual piece at the premiere of his new documentary, Never Too Late.
0: Another documentary?
2: Yeah.
3: Isn't he a sour man?
4: Very. I met him twice.
3: I mean, do we have to?
4: He's the crankiest.
0: Hmm. Well,
4: yeah,
0: well, I'm kind of cranky when you say good morning to me.
2: Yeah.
0: So.
4: Not like this.
0: Oh, really?
4: Yeah, he's real cranky.
1: But it's just being that famous is hard. It just gets bothered constantly. But it's just a weird move. If you've seen this thing, it looks kind of like a
2: I'm going to look it up.
1: Like a slice of a rock.
5: Yeah.
1: With some diamonds on
4: good.
1: It.
4: It doesn't look good.
5: Yeah.
4: It looks weird.
1: It's kind of creepy, but hey, when he's got so much money. That,
5: it's not painted or anything?
2: No, it's just.
1: It's got diamonds on it.
0: He should have one of his kids paint something on it.
3: That don't ask him what his bracelet is made out of.
2: It's hard to see.
1: Wow. That was No, that's not true. It's Mr. Furnish's circumcision. He had it.
2: It kind of looks like a piece of ivory, maybe, like an off-white, and he's got diamonds around it, and it's on a pendant. It's about yay big. I don't know. Mm. What do you think, Pat? You can see it.
4: Yeah, it's huge. Okay. It's bigger than I thought.
5: It doesn't go with his outfit.
4: No,
2: it doesn't. And it's like a slice, too. It's not like a kneecap. Like
3: the full patella.
2: Yeah, it's not the full. Hmm. It's not like this big round thing on the front of him.
4: Mm.
1: Like he didn't have to patella everybody.
3: I'm a patella everyone.
1: I patella him. It's just weird. I wonder if he had the new knee when they put that in, if he had him put diamonds on that thing.
3: Diamonds on the caps of my knees.
2: No, I don't think so.
4: He's had a lot taken out.
2: Oh, here we go. This is a better picture. Oh, I see. So if you can see the diamonds, there's a hole in the center of his kneecap where your ligaments probably go. And he's got the diamonds around that part. But it's more like a...
3: What a weirdo. Of course he's a weirdo.
5: If you could wear one part of your body as a piece of jewelry, which part would you pick?
3: Oh, that's interesting.
1: Hang on a second. You mean a part of your body that could be removed and without...
5: Yeah. So, say you have to have a shoulder replacement.
3: Right.
5: Right? Would you wear your shoulder?
0: I don't know. I had my shoulder repaired. I don't know if they took anything out, but I'd probably pick that.
4: I think the hip's too big, right? To carry
2: around?
4: Yeah,
2: the hip's pretty big. Well, you could do a slice like he did of his knee.
4: Oh, that's just a slice?
2: Yeah, that's not the whole kneecap.
4: I don't know why I said it like that.
1: Now, Pat, do you have some kind of a tribute to Elton?
4: I do. We're going to have to come back with it because it's on the piano.
1: Oh, okay.
2: Oh,
4: in the other room.
1: All right.
0: I think my little toe. I'd cut off my little toe and wear it around.
2: Would
0: my
2: you
0: neck.
2: Really?
3: Around your neck.
0: Yeah, no. But your little toe doesn't do anything.
4: Yeah.
0: Does it?
3: Looks gross, doesn't it?
0: Keep balance or something? Well, I'd paint it.
2: I think, I think most parts of your body are. There's a reason for them.
0: No, not the
2: except for the
0: appendix.
2: Appendix. There you go. You can put your appendix.
0: And
2: on
0: appendix
2: there.
0: Keeps track of all your body parts.
3: It does.
0: Because the,
5: do you remember the that company that was taking baby gravy and making jewelry out of it?
0: Oh yeah. There you go. How about that?
3: Oh boy.
5: Yeah.
0: How about a little spooge for your
2: come
0: neck?
2: Come on.
3: Hey, is that Jared? No, Kevin.
0: Tom, you could do that. This is the most fertile necklace. Yeah, ladies, don't get too close to
1: us. Here's a guy. This is actually kind of appropriate. A headline: man who survived shark attack wears tooth as earring.
2: Well, there you go.
3: Wow,
2: I would do that.
0: Well, that seems incredibly normal.
1: This guy's name is I'm not kidding. His name is Angus Cockott.
3: Cockott?
1: K-O-C-K-O-T-T.
5: Okay.
1: Would it be Cockott?
2: It's whatever you want to say.
3: Cockott.
0: Cockott. Cockott.
1: Angus is his name. Mm. His sister, Connie.
0: Connie Angus Cockott.
3: Oh,
0: you're not going with Connie Cockott. You wanted to make the cunnilingus joke. Okay.
5: All right.
0: All right. Okay. You're a nut today.
1: He was snorkeling off the island of Mangareva in French Polynesia when an 8-foot reef shark appeared and bit down on his arm. He fended off the shark by stabbing it in the gills with a small knife. He survived after undergoing life-saving surgery, but they recovered several shark teeth from his arm.
2: Yikes.
1: Yikes.
3: They interviewed the shark. Yeah. I'm not mad. I just put them back. Yeah. If I could just get those back, please.
1: See, this is pretty badass. This is pretty badass.
3: Yeah, that's way cooler than having a knee replaced.
0: Well, wait a minute. Yeah. Where's your, normally in these situations, why is he out there swimming with sharks? Why is he being so stupid?
1: No,
0: what's his problem?
1: I've done.
0: Now it's badass.
1: I've done swimming with sharks.
0: No, what? You haven't.
1: Yes, I did. I did a dive with sharks.
3: You did? Because every time I've mentioned wanting to do it, you've called me nuts.
0: He did it.
2: Reef sharks in the Bahamas.
0: You did dolphins. You didn't do
1: sharks. No, I did sharks. You weren't there. There was a shark dive. Yeah. I have many witnesses, and it was the stupidest thing I've ever done. And the guy's going, oh, the sharks never hurt anybody. I'm thinking, wait a minute, what if one of the sharks didn't get the memo? It was terrifying. I would never do it again.
0: Were you trying to do 10 minutes with the guy? Guys who were running the shark, yeah, you're trying to do stand up for him, weren't you? Yes, you were. You were trying to crack jokes with him before you went in the water,
3: like that memo thing.
0: Yeah, that just now. The sharks didn't get the memo. What do you think, guys? Is that it? That's what
1: no,
0: you were doing.
1: Not at all.
0: I don't believe you.
1: I don't believe anything I say because you weren't too big of a pussy. You were just drinking. you were just drinking tequila on the shore. I was out there being a man. When we come back,
0: you survive a tequila hangover. You're a man. Yeah, you're a man.
6: 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Essential Morning Radio. 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

0: Yeah.
1: They don't say we didn't warn you.
2: Oh, my God.
1: There's laughter ahead. This is Bob and Tom Radio.
3: I'm going to tell you right now, I'm a little discombobulated. My main computer here had some kind of update installed that I did not ask for.
4: I'm not making this up. Everyone listening and everyone in the room can back me up. His computer's making a noise, and he said, I don't know how to stop it.
3: So it's going to...
4: Let's all enjoy it together.
3: It's been dinging every now and then. Yeah. Also...
4: It's an email or something indicator.
5: Right, an alert.
3: There are now these red envelopes on the front. But here's the funny thing
4: red
3: is...
4: Red envelopes on the front.
5: Full tech, get here as soon as you can.
3: Willie, you can verify this. My screen on the upper left has a calendar built in, and it's currently showing me the temperature in Harbor Springs, Michigan.
5: Oh, yeah. That's an old update. You needed that.
3: Well, I can't get it to change. So, by the way, 31 right now in Harbor Springs, Michigan. And then it's got a nice picture of one of my daughters that I don't know where this stuff comes from, but I can't get it to get off the screen.
5: Okay.
3: So
4: it's interesting that
5: Greg,
4: you didn't
5: get here.
4: You didn't take that opportunity to lie and say it was a picture
6: of Willie.
4: I don't know. I don't know why you would say one of your daughters.
3: It's a little tiny. It's like a 10-year-old picture of Finn.
5: And it's going to change. It rotates, so you'll get another picture. Maybe the next one will be of Willie.
4: Possibly. Okay.
7: Number wise on that. It's like a 50-50 raffle, you know? Yeah. The person who buys the most tickets most likely to win.
5: Yeah.
7: I'm guessing it's going to be half heart, half fit on there.
5: Yeah.
7: Who knows? Maybe Sam might get lucky.
3: So how do I get the weather to go?
5: we'll help you at the break.
4: No, okay. I don't think anyone should help him. This is kind of fun to see him.
3: But what is the dinging?
5: It's an email or some kind
4: it's
5: of alert.
4: An email or a text indicator.
3: Okay, Pat, send me an email. Let me see if it dings.
6: You got it, boss.
3: Or maybe as a text.
4: Can do, boss.
7: I think we got a
6: text.
4: Yeah?
6: You just got a simple hi from me.
7: This whole break, we were just talking about Nothing. Hugh Jackman. We were hanging out the whole time. Yeah. We were talking about where my show. Why did you bring up the computer not working?
3: Because it's going to ding and Chick's going to get all mad about it.
7: Okay, so yeah.
3: Excuse me.
4: I think it's cute, actually.
7: This.
3: Okay.
4: Nothing?
5: Chick is loaded for bear this morning.
6: Okay, well, I like it.
4: I'm ornery.
3: Now, Willie,
4: I'm ornery.
3: Willie, we've explained to you the premise. We're asking people to come up with vehicles. If you have a business, I think you should be able to spend a lot of money making a vehicle that looks like your product and then write it off on your taxes.
4: Wall-to-wall emails. Pictures of vehicles that are products.
3: Now, for example, we have the Peanut Mobile, of course.
5: Right.
3: Got the Banana Mobile, the Wiener Mobile, and there are others out there. But some suggestions would include a Viagra vehicle of some sort.
5: Okay.
3: I was thinking maybe one of those buses that can get bigger.
5: Oh, yeah.
3: Yeah. And I've always had the idea for
4: you had this for a major sporting event.
3: Yeah, the Cialis blimp.
4: Yeah.
3: Which would be like the Goodyear blimp. It would be hovering over a stadium. And then as the game would go on, it would tilt upwards.
5: Oh, nice.
3: So by the end of the game,
5: you'd
3: have this thing going around at like a 60-degree angle.
5: Yeah.
3: It would be amazing.
5: We have Viagra in the news today, too.
3: Yeah, we do have.
4: Like a boner.
3: We have crazy.
5: we have boners in the news.
3: We have crazy, weird Viagra news today. Really interesting.
4: How do you feel about from De Pere, Wisconsin? This is Terry emailing us. The Crown Royal truck. There it is right there.
5: Oh, okay.
4: That's two giant liquor casks being hauled by a semi.
3: I thought it was going to be a giant bag.
4: And it's full of...
3: The purple bag.
5: Oh, yeah, that's
4: a good
5: true.
4: Idea.
3: That'd
4: yeah.
3: be a good balloon.
4: Sadly...
5: That would be a good balloon.
8: The truck's purple.
4: We don't have a picture of this one, but our local roller rink, writes Autumn... has a giant drivable roller skate.
5: I love it.
3: I got this. I got a letter from someone else who saw that.
4: Jess, she says, I have a recipe for spicy pickled carrots.
5: Ooh.
4: Perhaps you'd
5: thanks,
4: enjoy
5: Autumn.
4: It. And you love carrots.
5: I do.
4: So, yeah.
3: By the way, I can't tell you what it's going to look like, but...
4: holy moly.
3: Tim is kind enough to suggest a vehicle for Dick's Sporting Goods.
5: Oh,
3: is
5: that right? Yeah?
6: Pause after that.
3: it's sort of a modified Wiener Mobile with sort of a circumcision scar.
4: I do have a picture of the giant roller skate. Okay. It was just sent to me, so be patient.
3: Okay, I've got a letter from Scott saying in Lexington, Kentucky, Champs Roller Dome had a giant roller skate they would drive around town.
4: This is Champs. There it is.
5: Oh, there you go.
3: Yeah, there you go. That's so cool.
5: That is cool. That's awesome.
3: Wow. Does that drive on its own, or is that something you put on a trailer?
6: I think it looks like a trailer.
5: It looks like the top comes off, and it's a convertible.
3: Oh, cool.
6: Yeah.
4: I don't know if it's street legal or not. You think?
3: Look at those wheels, though. That looks cool.
5: It's got a bumper. It looks like a license plate.
4: I think I have the same wheels. What the hell? What the hell is this? I have wheels for a roller skate on my car.
3: Is that thing a BMW?
5: Can you guys roller skate?
4: I cannot.
5: No?
7: I can blade pretty well.
5: Yeah?
7: I could blade backwards. I could do the whole switch around.
5: Yeah.
7: Oh, yeah. But skating, the stopping gets difficult. I get a little scared.
5: Yeah.
7: I can do it, not as gracefully as blading, though.
5: Yeah, okay.
4: Being a fat child, I never learned how to roller skate.
7: You know, I was out there. I was big and I was moving.
4: Mm-hmm. Yeah.
7: If you're fat and you're a kid, get some roller skates.
4: You got to keep moving. Blades, dude.
3: Now, has the roller blading kind of gone away? That was really popular 30 years ago.
6: You know what the hardest part of rollerblading is?
5: What?
6: Telling your parents you live an alternative lifestyle.
7: the updated version of that joke.
6: Am I right? I had to edit.
4: Nice. That's good, Pat.
7: I saw a guy rollerblading the other day, and I go, man, I guess it's kind of fun, but he was going to work. It's like, when you get there, you're going to have to sit for 10 minutes.
5: Yeah.
7: You have to have a backpack for your blades all day long.
5: Your legs are tingling. Yeah.
4: What do you think the percentages of women wearing sneakers to work and then switching over to their
5: that doesn't happen
4: heels.
5: Anymore.
4: That doesn't happen anymore.
3: That was huge back in the day.
4: I say it still is huge.
6: Bring it back.
5: What?
3: I don't think so. Mm.
4: I say bring back bare feet in the workplace. That's what I say.
6: Oh. Okay.
3: I was at Disney World over the weekend.
4: Bare feet?
3: And they have a thing now in some of the rides. This is so smart. They have a pouch. When you sit down, like the roller coaster, there's this big like envelope in front of you, and you can put your glasses, your hat, your phone. This is a new development, apparently. I got this from Linden, Pennsylvania.
4: Oh, named after Lyndon Johnson.
3: Different spelling. It's Jack. He goes, the great Nor'easter roller coaster in Wildwood, New Jersey.
6: Oh.
3: They give you lockers to store everything in your pockets. At first, I thought it was inconvenient, but I'm one of those guys that forgets everything. But I love the storage pocket. Love the show. VIP member. Well, thank you for joining the VIP, Jack.
4: Nice.
3: You can check that out by taking the Bob and Tom app, downloading it, see about becoming a VIP member. Listen to this stuff whenever you want.
5: Yeah.
4: Now, up until this point, we've had pretty reasonable products that have turned into motor vehicles.
5: Mm-hmm.
4: Well, like all things, they all can't be
3: reasonable
4: home runs.
3: Oh, okay.
4: This is from Daryl in Bosque Farms, New Mexico. This is a local exhaust shop.
5: Oh.
4: Believe it or not, Tom, this is hand-built.
3: I love that.
4: It's a car that looks like a muffler.
3: It's beautiful. It's a convertible, a ragtop, two-seater.
4: Tom says it's beautiful.
3: It's great.
5: Sure, it's beautiful.
3: That's so cool. It's a giant muffler.
4: If you ran into a grocery cart, at the shopping center, you just have to bang it out, man. You wouldn't care at all.
3: By the way, the same place they did a catalytic converter, but it kept getting stolen.
7: Come on,
3: sorry.
7: Come on,
3: that would have been a joke. I've had Cadillac edit.
6: You were so close.
4: Catalytic. Yeah.
7: I have a thing to say. I don't think your execution affected that joke. You could have said that one perfectly clear as day.
4: I second that. I enjoyed it just as much had you pronounced it correctly.
6: You shouldn't have brought attention to it.
3: You mean like yesterday?
5: Yeah.
4: That's right.
3: That's a cool car.
4: You're out of your mind.
6: Looks like a lot of Bondo.
3: It looks like a muffler. That's the gag.
7: We got that part of it.
4: It does look like a muffler. Dear Bob and Tom, this is Katie. Somewhere in Kentucky, I thought Tom would enjoy this picture of the Pigmobile at the local Piggly Wiggly grocery store. Apparently, they deliver groceries in the Pigmobile. No, that's the grocery cart. Now, Tom, you want to cover this?
6: I like that.
3: Yeah, no, this is a grocery cart that's about 20 feet high. And is that Bob in it?
4: I thought it was Bob, but it is not.
3: Okay, because Bob and I and Chick, we've all been in one of these.
4: Yes.
3: And it's a it's a gigantic grocery cart.
4: It is a motorized grocery cart.
3: And you could get 20 people on that thing. It's huge. Yeah. And it's motorized. It's typically used for parades. Be kind of funny that you drive that around town.
7: They gave it to me for one day, but when I got it, one wheel didn't work.
5: Aww.
7: Come on, folks. Have a good time with that one, guys.
4: Do you know that some of the people that have grocery carts, they have sensors on them, so you can't...
5: Yeah, you can't leave with them.
4: You can't leave the parking lot with them because... Yeah.
5: What part of town are you shopping in?
4: Times are hard.
6: Across the tracks there?
4: Well, Daddy wants what Daddy wants. You know that. You can't tell my heart. You know that. Don't tell it.
3: So, in any event, you can reach us, Bob and Tom, at bobandtom.com. In the world of email, we'd love to hear from you. And if you have any ideas on any topic, including what vehicles should be required to reflect the product that they manufacture. We talked a little bit about the Longaberger Basket Company.
5: Yeah.
3: They have that building in Ohio that looks like a basket.
5: Yeah.
3: Are they still in business?
5: I don't know.
4: I'm sure they are.
5: I don't know. That was a big thing.
4: They're like collectibles, right?
5: Yeah.
3: And I think one of the most famous buildings like that used to be in Orlando, Florida. There was a famous...
5: Rachel's.
3: Topless bar.
5: Yeah.
4: It had great food. It was a Michelin 5-star restaurant.
5: I'm not sure about that.
4: I'm pretty sure it was.
3: You know the one I'm talking about?
5: Yeah, I've been there.
3: There were two buildings. They looked like giant boobs.
5: Yeah.
7: Nice.
3: And it was very realistic. One of them was slightly larger than the other.
4: Come on. There it is. But, see, that joke was just as funny if you just pronounced it. Here's one especially for Tom. It's the Hershey Mobile, Tom. How about that?
3: Oh, it's got three gigantic Hershey's Kisses on it.
4: It's a Kiss Mobile.
3: That's cool.
5: Yeah, that's fun.
3: And that's drivable, too. Look, there's a...
4: The guy in front.
3: Windshield up front. And
4: yeah.
5: You think they got mattresses in the ones in the back?
3: Oh.
4: How would you like to...
3: It looks like three distinct tents, if you will.
4: Wouldn't you just have to call the people at Safe Light and say, my windshield's broken. Just make no mention of it. It's a giant Hershey's Kiss.
3: Yeah, that's, I believe, a custom item.
5: Yeah, I don't think they have that one on the truck.
4: Yeah.
3: I bet those are pricey. Having been through three windshields in the last few years, I'd like to thank the Pebble manufacturers for that.
5: Same.
4: Was Willie responsible for breaking any of those windshields?
3: No, it's just random.
7: Hey, I haven't done anything bad in like 8 months, so I wouldn't say anything like that.
5: Good job, buddy.
4: That's high.
7: I've been keeping it straight for a while.
4: Okay.
5: We might owe Al an apology.
6: Yeah. Uh-oh.
5: He got bumped hard.
4: Sure, it was Hugh Jackman, but still.
5: We all just kind of forgot he was here. He
6: poor
5: was
6: guy was over here in my room. Where talent goes to die over here.
4: Just go over there and pass room. Don't make any trouble.
7: Hey, sorry, Al. Turns out Wolverine's here, man. No, I know. No, I can't believe it either.
5: Yeah, he was just wandering around the hall. He's like, hey, what are you doing this weekend? Like, he didn't know.
6: Promoting his gigs. By the way, Tom Cruise is here.
4: I told him, but Al, convenient. The pay's the same, whether you're on the show or not.
5: Yeah, you're
4: so
5: good.
4: So there you go.
5: Yeah,
3: Al, he'd been here for 3 hours. And we just said, okay, we needed an extra seat because we didn't know that Mr. Hugh Jackman was coming in. So we put him in the Nuremberg room, and we just, I guess, I think Ace forgot to turn the mic on. I was waiting.
4: You know, Nuremberg is a movie coming out.
3: Right.
4: Have you seen that?
3: Yeah, and they don't have the glass, I know.
4: What do you got over there, Tom? You got a pubic hair on your mouth and your tongue?
5: Ooh.
4: You just picked a hair off your tongue.
5: Don't say that.
3: No, I...
6: Quite a night.
4: What have you been doing, Tom? You buried a beaver, Tom? In front of your son. Giving him some pointers? Is that what's going on?
6: Little birds and the bees discussion?
4: You know what's the hardest part about eating a beaver? Telling I have an alternative lifestyle? What was it? Something
0: Bob
4: like that.
0: Bob and Tom. If God didn't want you to listen, he wouldn't have given you ears.
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0: Ladies and gentlemen, Bob and Tom.
12: Dear Allie, my husband needs anyone who's going to touch him to be female.
13: For whatever reason, I do not want a guy cutting my hair.
12: Okay. Oh.
13: So,
14: is it because of the shampoo and the massage?
13: Yeah, or? Yeah. It's too intimate.
12: And when the girl leans over you from the front, yeah, that's it.
13: Yeah. I don't like talking during getting a haircut anyway, but so.
15: Oh, you got big plans for this weekend?
13: Shut up, dude.
15: So you call that an erection?
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13: A massage is, again, if it's like a therapeutic thing, mm-hmm. That's okay.
12: You don't want a happy ending from a man?
13: Are the lights off?
12: Too much?
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0: I can't think about the big picture. It's just hard, don't you think, to be human right now? I mean, we got stresses and pressures. I've got suicide bombers and gingivitis. You know, something's going to
1: get me.
0: It is. I mean, I do the best I can. You know, I floss twice a day and spy on my neighbor because that's what they said. Keep your eyes open. Let us know if you see something fishy.
2: That's right.
0: And I don't know. You think that's going to work? There was a lady in Florida that gave birth and didn't know she was pregnant.
3: Yeah.
0: You want that lady watching your back? Really?
2: You want that lady voting?
0: You know, yeah. Really? Yeah. I mean, I'm sure she's a nice lady, but something tells me things get by her. That's all I'm saying.
4: I thought I had indigestion. Yeah.
0: A little backfire from a burrito the other day.
4: Yeah.
0: It's a baby.
5: Here, can I help you through the x-ray machine, Mr. Otta?
2: Yes.
6: A thought. From Paul Gilmartin.
7: Down the elevator shaft they plunged, hurtling towards their death. Their faces drawn by Edvard Munch. They smelled the devil's breath. Your tongue, she said at number 3. Let me see its size. He grinned and licked his forehead. She buckled at the thighs. The impact satisfied them both. Police were left some clues. A smiling woman all alone in a stranger's pair of shoes.
8: Bob and Tom. 24/7.
9: Oh, yeah. Hey, you like a pizza? Sure, everybody likes a pizza. You like your pizza fast? Sure, everybody wants their pizza fast. Well, that's why you should call me. Hello, I'm a Tony Razzi. You know, when my father passed down old family recipes to me, he said, Tony, my son, you got to deliver pizzas fast as you can. So, in his spirit, I name my restaurant after him. Paparazzi Pizza.
2: Oh, no.
9: At Paparazzi Pizza, our fleet of speedy motorcycles are ready to chase you down and give you a nice hot pizza. But that's not all you get. We'll also snap some candid photos of whoever answered the door.
10: Paparazzi Pizza!
4: Hi, can I...
10: Smile! A little bit to the left!
4: What are you doing here? Get away!
10: Smile!
4: Stop it!
10: That's good! You look good!
4: Stop it!
10: Are you sleepy?
4: That's it. I'm out of here. I'm going to the police.
10: Now, wait a moment! You can't get away from Paparazzi Pizza! Oh, you can't get away from Paparazzi! Here I come!
9: You can run, but you can't hide from a Paparazzi Pizza. Paparazzis, you get a pizza in a flash, whether you want it or not.
4: Hey, leave me alone, you parasite!
10: Oh, you look so good when you're angry! Slow down, your pizza, it's getting cold!
9: Don't call us, we'll find you. Smile, it's a Paparazzi Pizza.
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5: We're hooking up with Allie Breen, I think. There she is.
13: Hey, guys.
14: Hello.
5: We see her on the big screen. Allie Breen, Christy just had an interesting news item about what was referred to as public encounters of sexual nature. But it's really about doing it...
13: other than in your room, in your house.
5: You know, like in a cemetery, in a parked car, on a golf course. Somebody.
4: Well, I think the big question is, Allie, do you think having sex in a car is having sex in public?
14: Well, it depends on where you are. If you're on the highway in traffic, yes, 100%.
5: Okay. How about a parking garage?
13: What about a parking garage?
5: That's in public.
14: That's

0: counts.
1: I think so too.
0: You've got that little extra scare that someone might see you.
2: Go to the very top.
3: If you're in your garage and the door's closed and the car's running, you say, if this doesn't work, we're both going to die.
0: Exactly.
4: What if you're
3: that adds a certain
0: element. It's a double suicide.
4: What if you're visiting someone in the hospital and there's an extra bed?
3: I bet that happens a lot.
0: Or if you hop into their bed.
4: They can't be too sick, obviously, you know.
0: Yeah, that's a good point. Yeah, that's a good thing. There should be more of that, probably. That'll raise people's morale, right?
4: Oh, the nurses probably see the blood pressure monitor.
1: Well, I think that's one of the nurses. All nurses, that's part of their responsibility, is to make love to a patient.
2: Is it?
1: That's right, yeah.
5: That's why you see in all your films.
1: Yeah.
4: That's called the Florence, Oh, What a Nightingale.
3: Oh, yeah. Very helpful. Allie Breen is our guest. Allie is a distinguished comedian, and Allie is also on OnlyFans at A-L-L-I-B. But she's also on social media at Allie Breen, A-L-L-I-B-R-E-E-N. You can send her your love troubles and we'll try to solve them. Do we have any letters?
0: We do. Dear Allie, my boyfriend introduced me to his cousin over a year ago and I never thought about it again.
4: Oh boy.
0: They hung out plenty, no biggie. We were having dinner with his family the other day and I brought her up and no one knew who or what I was talking about because he only has two male cousins.
2: Oh.
0: Now, he is saying that they just said that because they're best friends and his girlfriends always get jealous and so they wanted to try out this method. No way he's cheating on me with her, right? It's not that. It's the gaslighting that's the most infuriating. I don't know why she's so sure they're not cheating. This is crazy.
1: Well, I don't know why she's accusing him of gaslighting.
2: I don't either. But he
1: admitted it. He admitted that he lied.
6: After she
2: found him out.
1: But gaslighting would have been, no, honey, I never introduced you to
6: you're being crazy. You're imagining this. Yeah,
0: that's not my cousin. But right.
1: That word's being so overused now anyway. It's ridiculous.
2: I hate that.
1: Yeah. I don't think that...
0: I think she means lying. Yes. Yeah, I think she means lying. Gaslighting, exactly.
1: Yeah, he lied once, and then he admitted to the lie. So
3: give me the scenario again. So her boyfriend introduces her to some young lady that he says is his cousin.
1: Right, yes. But really it's his best friend. And in the past, he's had trouble with girlfriends.
2: Accepting that he has a girl as a friend.
1: Right.
0: Yes.
6: Man.
1: He admitted it. He's not cheating on her. Or he's not cheating on you.
0: But he did lie more than once because he lied about one thing, but he spent a long time lying about it.
1: Maybe it never came up again.
3: It'd be really cool if she really is his cousin and he's sleeping with her.
1: That would be pretty rare.
0: Right.
6: It's his fetish.
3: Then we got real problems.
2: That would change the story.
3: Then we have real problems here. Yeah. I don't know what the fix is on this one.
1: I think he admitted it. He admitted it, you know.
0: And you think that there's really no chance he's cheating. He just wants to be able to hang out with his girl peacefully.
3: I think he's banging her.
1: I do not think so.
6: Even if they aren't doing it, it's like he lied and it's hard to get over that part.
3: Yeah, he wouldn't have lied if it was just, he would have just said, this is my
1: girl. Women are nuts. They won't let you have a friend who's a female.
6: Guys,
1: I'm
6: just going to lie so I can get my way. What? It's easier.
1: It is easier.
5: Yeah.
1: Because sometimes you won't shut up about little things. Like having a best friend who's a girl.
0: Okay. He introduces her to someone now. She's going to be like, oh, you're cousin.
4: And my best friend who's a girl kisses me sometimes.
2: And she spends the night.
4: She spends the night.
1: Yeah. None of that was happening.
4: I was lying before, but now I'm not lying.
1: You've never lied once?
4: No.
1: What?
4: I've never lied to anyone about anything.
1: Hang
4: on a second. Except that right there.
3: Yeah, okay. Okay, good. Let's move on, Allie. We can't fix this one.
0: Dear Allie, my girlfriend of several years broke up with me for another guy she met while we were together.
4: Atta girl.
0: It broke my heart and took me months to get over. I ran into her the other day and we ended up back at my place and had an amazing time.
2: Oh, boy, this old story.
0: She's still with her guy, but she's texting me literally right now. I don't want to get back with her, but I am actually enjoying being the other guy. Should I feel good about this since she did this to me or bad because I know how much it hurts the other guy? I don't know whether to stay in this or get out. I'm having a lot of fun.
3: Josh?
0: Hey.
2: Josh?
1: The guy knows the right answer.
4: What does the little man inside you say? Okay, the little man inside you says, break it off. Leave her.
2: Yeah, but the of little course. Man down there between his pants says this is a fun time.
0: Exactly.
1: Well, that's the thing. I mean,
2: yeah.
1: Yes.
2: He's getting laid and it's
1: Right. Yeah.
6: And eventually a third guy is going to come into the equation. What? Probably.
0: Yeah, that's true. He'll just get knocked out. Yep. So he might
6: She's going to get bored with the excitement. Yeah. Mm-hmm.
3: I wish these letters were like the Dear Abby letters, where whenever you'd respond to them, you'd give them a title. You know, it would always be, you know, Dear Lost on Coney Island or whatever it would be. Yeah.
4: Oh, yeah. Dear right. Loose in Las Vegas.
3: Yeah. Yeah. Dear Banger Again.
0: Banger Again, Sam. Yeah,
3: okay. Let's move on to another failure on our part, I'm sorry. What else we got?
4: Swing and a miss.
0: Dear Allie, I brought my girlfriend of almost a year to a family reunion the other weekend. She got so drunk, I had to just spend the whole night babysitting her. Stop her from making a scene and wreaking havoc. Mm. She had a halter top dress on, and at one point, a boob fell out.
4: That is totally my fault. I'm so sorry.
5: Well, you guys have never seen this before.
4: Yeah. Why don't you take a picture?
5: I'm his cousin from the first letter.
0: She isn't even apologetic because she doesn't remember being this bad. No. Am I a jerk for being mad, or is she a jerk by not listening to me about how terrible it was? And how do I stop this from happening again?
2: Well, we need more information. Does she do this a lot? Was she just nervous because she was meeting his family?
1: Right.
6: Perhaps an AA meeting?
2: Yeah, was it?
3: I think she may have been so nervous meeting his family.
1: Of course.
2: She got a little bit, a little over drunk.
1: Now, she was wearing a halter
4: top.
1: That's a certain kind of woman, isn't
3: I'd like
1: it?
3: You to, yeah. I'd like you to meet my Grammy.
4: No.
3: Grammy, this is Crystal.
4: Halter top says a lot about a woman.
2: No, yes, if it's summertime, a lot of the sundresses are a halter type dress.
3: Yeah, but rein them in, babe. True. Come on. don't unleash them for grandma.
2: I don't think she did it on purpose.
4: What would you say to your daughter if she got drunk enough for a boob to fall out of her halter top?
1: If I see a woman in a halter top, I go, that's a chick who gets wasted at her boyfriend's family reunion.
4: And turns out you're right.
2: No. There are plenty of outfits.
1: You wear a halter top so that you can easily expose your boobs.
2: No, you don't.
0: That's not why you wear a halter top.
1: Boom.
2: That's spoken like a man.
4: The same reason you wear a thong.
2: Baby. You wear a thong so you don't have panty lines, you tool.
4: No.
0: It's all for us.
2: God.
0: Preach,
2: Christy. It's all for you.
3: No, you wear a thong so you can make sun tea later. Okay. I think swing and a miss.
2: I mean, if he really loves her, it sounds like he's not going to break up with her.
4: No, you should, though.
6: Try it again this Thanksgiving and Christmas.
0: If you get that drunk, even if I got that drunk, I don't think I'd be at the point where someone has to babysit me and boobs are falling out. So that probably is something that's going to occur again if she happens to drink again. I mean,
1: she owns
0: bring
1: a
0: her to like
1: job.
0: A work party is probably going to be
1: she's a dirtbag.
4: I don't think I've ever agreed with Josh more.
2: I don't think I've ever disagreed with you more.
3: I think Christy's right. I think she was really nervous and maybe probably hadn't eaten and just drank too much. And
1: forgive
2: family
1: her.
2: Reunions are usually in the summer outside. It's warm.
1: You're right to be mad, but forgive her.
3: And we need photographs before we vote. we'd like to see both of them, not just the one. Because you never know.
4: Her morals and her halter the reunion. Top are both the same. Oh, okay. Real loose.
3: Let's move on. Allie Breen can be reached. Once again, it's Allibreen. You can reach Allie Breen on your favorite social media platform. Or you can go and see Allie Breen for a little bit of your own dining and dancing pleasure. She is at ALLIB. By the way, we really haven't asked you how things are going on OnlyFans.
0: They're pretty good. I've been trying to be creative on there, and I'm running out of creative ideas. So.
6: Ellie, you got to get a halter top shot now.
0: Yeah, I got to got to start recreating some of these letters. Like would be a good way to do it.
1: Don't overthink it, Ellie. Boobs and butt.
7: That's all you need.
0: Yeah, exactly.
1: There you go.
0: That's the problem. I'm trying to come up with
3: ideas. Actually, Josh would usually say feet, elbows.
1: Well,
3: they're going to find you.
1: I imagine she's doing, some of that stuff.
0: Good point.
3: Any unusual requests that you've actually fulfilled?
0: No, well, since Josh keeps mentioning things, I'm just getting more, socks, sports bras, full sundress, halter top. Just kidding. That hasn't been in there. But,
1: Ace, has she made your custom video yet?
8: Not yet.
0: I got to work on those.
3: Now, would there be a market for, say, half-used lipstick?
1: Oh.
3: Or half-used shampoo?
0: Now there might be. Every time you guys mention something, there becomes a market
1: for
0: it.
1: That is interesting.
0: But,
3: what is your primary focus in makeup? Do you have one thing that you really...
0: Do for makeup?
3: Do you focus on eyeliner, lips? Oh, is it? Really? Okay.
0: Always have eyeliner on. Yeah. To the point where I was going to have my friend tattoo my eyeliner on.
3: Your friend?
0: Yeah.
3: Hey, I've got a tip for you. When it comes
0: to tattoo,
3: tattoo artists are like dentists. Go to a pro.
1: Apparently, this is a pro, but yeah.
0: Exactly.
1: Greg Warren had that done.
0: But permanent stuff freaks me out.
3: They tattoo your.
4: I remember when Greg had that done.
2: They tattoo your eyeliner on. They tattoo your eyebrows on.
3: So they've got live needles next to your eyeballs.
0: That's a thing.
2: I
4: know someone who's done that.
2: Yeah,
4: and
2: I do
4: too. Doesn't look great.
0: Yeah, that's like, my worry. Exactly. Yeah.
1: If you have tattooed eyebrows, you own a halter top.
2: Oh my gosh, Josh.
4: And a motorcycle.
1: Yeah, and you smoke.
0: Yeah. Oh, and a boob.
2: No, you don't.
1: You probably got fired from a Perkins.
2: Boy.
4: And you think Honey Boo Boo's a documentary.
3: Usually this is my position, but Josh, thank you for taking the judgmental chair today.
4: Your favorite pie is sugar.
1: That's right. Okay. You have a Tweety Bird jeans jacket.
3: Okay, let's go. What else you got, Allie?
0: Dear Allie, my husband and I haven't had sex in years.
4: Years!
0: Lately, there have been more and more charges at an Asian massage parlor.
4: Just likes to be comfortable, that's all.
3: Well, can you blame the guy?
0: Here we go. Here's the issue. I don't think I actually mind delegating out the rub and tug, but the increased frequency makes me think that maybe it's becoming something emotional. Should I confront him or just ignore it?
4: Purple light.
1: I can assure you, it is not emotional. It's not. It feels real good.
3: Again, back to my Dear Abby thing. It would be dear, no ticky, no washy.
0: I don't know if that would be the case.
1: Thank you, Allie. A reasonable response.
4: Should have been said.
1: Yeah,
3: Asian massage parlors. Yeah.
2: Yeah, it's not emotional, though.
1: No,
2: this is a physical thing.
3: And you're not giving it up.
0: What if he is going back to the same person every time? Does that change?
1: Because he likes her techniques.
2: Yes, right.
7: That's just a physical.
0: Right.
2: Yeah.
6: And they're really pushy, so they probably made him schedule the next appointment when he left.
3: They are?
1: They make sure they lock in the next
6: appointment.
3: Is that true?
6: Oh, yes.
1: Oh, when you get your nails done and stuff, it can be.
4: Always be closing.
0: Very impressive.
2: Yeah, you want to get your regular customer, sure. Yeah.
4: Get that appointment book filled up, baby.
1: You don't sell a man a car one time. You sell a man seven cars over a lifetime.
3: How about that?
4: If he comes on the lot, he wants to buy. Okay.
3: Dear, no ringer on the collar. Let's get to our next letter.
0: Dear Allie, I have to go on business trips fairly often, and once or twice a year, I'll try to come home early as a surprise, trying to act like I'm surprising my husband, even though I'm really kind of checking up on him.
4: Atta girl.
0: He's never really caught on or been upset or gotten caught doing anything wrong.
3: Because he's not doing anything wrong.
4: No, keep trying.
0: Well, last time I did this,
4: he
0: wasn't doing anything wrong, but he was getting up earlier than he normally would have, and then he was really annoyed for some reason that I didn't tell him that I would be arriving home. Should I start to be suspicious?
4: I'm sorry, you've been on the suspicion train long before you wrote this letter.
3: Here's what I think's going on.
2: Jeez.
3: I think here's what's going on, because this sounds like my life. When there's nobody around, I get to go to bed an hour and a half earlier, so I get up earlier.
2: Mm-hmm.
3: Maybe this guy's relishing the fact that you're not around so he can get some sleep.
0: Right, and she crashed his free time, and he's annoyed by it.
2: Yeah,
0: I agree.
6: There's a mental state. When you plan on being by yourself, and all of a sudden you have to be around other people, that's just like you shut down.
1: He could also be annoyed at that. This is probably the 12th time you've said, I'll be home in 2 days, and then you show up. He's probably like,
2: he knows you.
1: Will this bitch go by a schedule?
7: I'm gonna go fishing.
1: My God.
6: Every time she opens the door, and nothing happens.
1: I'm married to the flakiest woman on the planet.
3: Do you think it's easy to schedule an Asian massage at 5 a.m.? It isn't. They're so busy, I had to schedule them early.
1: I want to know who you're flirting with at work.
2: Exactly.
0: This is projecting.
1: That makes
0: probably.
1: You so paranoid.
2: Totally projecting.
1: Man.
2: I agree.
1: Okay. Don't ever write us again.
3: Okay, we had time for one more letter, Allie Breen.
0: Dear Allie, my boyfriend of 4 months just ghosted me, but he still talks to my best friend. We're in our 30s, so people tell me girl code isn't a thing, but shouldn't she drop the friendship with him since he dropped me?
6: honey, they're sleeping together.
2: No.
6: Yeah. Like, I think they're actually, yeah, he doesn't like you and he likes her.
1: Well, that might be the case. That might be the case.
2: That'd be the case, actually, but they could be just friends.
3: Nah.
0: But he's trying.
3: Wait a minute. Now the best friends thing works for you?
2: You can be friends with a person of the opposite sex.
1: Right, right. But so let's say, God forbid you get a divorce and your best friend female friend continues to talk to your ex-husband.
3: A lot. Primarily late at night. You can still be friends.
1: But does part of you go, oh, she should be on my side no matter what?
2: Well, I guess you're right, but still,
0: yeah, I think so.
2: I never like that picking sides thing.
1: Of course.
2: I hate that.
1: Well, you're a more mature person.
6: I'm not. So, if you're, like, let's say your friend didn't know this guy until you guys were dating, that definitely plays into it. Like, if you guys have all been friends for, like, years, don't worry about it. But, like, if she met him through you... That's a giant red flag.
2: Okay.
6: And she's a bitch.
3: I can't believe I'm agreeing with Alsman.
1: I know.
3: It's unbelievable. I never do.
1: But what do you do if those two... What do you do if those two were meant to be together? You know, they really fell in love.
2: You
6: just have to let it be, I guess.
0: But well, that's for a while. Girl code. Girl code is basically that you would want to just support your best friend. So if that's not the case, you're not going to force yourself to do it. She probably wants to be either friends or dating this other guy more than she wants to be friends with this person.
1: Right.
6: She should suggest a three-way. Maybe that's her way of saying
1: it. There's the Alsman.
3: Yeah, there we go. Now some idiotic ideas. Okay, good. Welcome to the show.
7: Balance. Hey, don't say we didn't warn you. There's laughter ahead. This is Bob and Tom Radio.
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12: 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Do you need more music? Well, here's some. Bob Kavoyan, the troubadour of true romance, the poet of passion, the carooning Casanova, the guy who makes songs some people really like, is releasing his newest album in weeks. This is Bob's most soul-bearing collection of songs yet. Songs about life, love, and loss. Poignantly titled, Panties in the Glove Box. You'll hear Bob singing touching titles like Jiggle Jiggle Bang Bang, Swallow You, Swallow Me, Blue Pill Boner Blues, and Bob's biggest hit of all time.
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0: Yes, Bob Kavoyan's Panties in the Glove Box will inspire lovers young and old with these songs about the good times, the bad times, the fun times, the sad times, and a lot of other times as well. Grab your current favorite guy or gal and sing along with Bob to such tearjerkers as Landing Strip of Love, I Can't Hear the Stereo, Let's Make a Movie, Tongue Lashing, and Bob's biggest hit of all time.
1: If you love the feel of precious stones, why don't you hold my family jewels?
0: That's Bob Kavoyan's Panties in the Glove Box. 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
2: Hi, I'm Bob Kavoyan. You know, I've written love songs before, but when my honey found Panties in the Glove Box, I was inspired to write some more. Songs like I Love Your Sideways Smile, Birth Tunnel of Love, Tramp Stamp Boogie, and my biggest hit of all time.

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0: That's Bob Kevoyan's Panties in the Glove Box, available on Bob's own label, Nice Pair Records. 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
3: Hey, man, it's Donnie Baker. Even though I never officially passed 10th grade health class, I still probably know more about the human autonomy than anyone I know of. I remember reading there's only one muscle in the whole body that has the ability to decipher between liquids, solids, and gas, and it's called a sphincter. But it don't always work.

0: was a shark.
1: It was a shark.
0: You know, a fart so wet your socks get soaked.
1: It was a shark.
0: Uh-oh, that was another one.
1: And he's not wearing underwear.
0: The second time I sharted, it was at Scotty Winkler's third wedding, but the first one in a church. So we all had to wear these pearly white tuxedos. Trouble was, I went overboard at the bachelor party the night before. I did

0: This is Bob and Tom 24/7.
1: Yeah. We are back on the air.
2: I have a letter.
3: Oh, yeah. Christy has a letter. Go ahead and keep reading.
2: This is from Sean.
3: It's fine.
2: Good morning, everyone. I'm a locksmith from Lexington, Kentucky.
3: Atta, baby.
2: Work the entire state, southern Ohio, Indiana. Grew up watching my dad walk in feet of snow and shorts, a t-shirt, and barefoot to get the mail and newspaper. Now, as an adult, I wear shorts year-round for the most part.
3: You know, mental health professionals are available.
4: The barefoot part's tough on that,
2: yeah.
3: Right?
2: He goes, I go from warm house to warm van to warm businesses. The only time it's cold is walking between them. Schools, especially, are like saunas in the winter, Pat. Pants and a jacket are just asking to sweat all day. Pat's son is right. Sorry,
4: Pat's
2: Pat.
4: Son is right.
5: My son is not right. You're not helping.
6: Well, I mean, the case of the lady who froze to death in her car, it's because her car broke down in the middle of nowhere.
4: Yeah, she could have been wearing jeans and probably still would have froze to death.
6: You want to have something.
3: There's probably some weird physics thing that, actually, you're warmer than I'm wearing shorts. If you wear shorts, you're much warmer.
4: Right. One of those things,
6: That's the hot water makes ice quicker. I've never
4: Or if you're freezing, get naked.
6: I don't buy any of that stuff.
2: Do you have a song about your son?
5: I do.
2: I thought
6: He wears, he was wearing shorts to school last week?
5: Yep.
6: And it was freezing.
5: Okay. Oh, yeah. Oh, my son doesn't wear his jacket. He tells me he forgets to pack it.
3: I've heard this tune.
5: Last week it was 20 degrees.
3: Hey.
5: Let him freeze, let him freeze, let him freeze. At 15, he just won't listen. Outside, the snow is glistening. He wears shorts and flimsy tees. Let him freeze, let him freeze, let him freeze. He says he's only cold walking to the bus. Then from the bus, he just walks to the school. I say there's nothing more to discuss. Oh, put on some pants, you fool. Oh, my temper's quickly flaring. What the F is he wearing? He's got no socks and Crocs with holes. And it's cold, really cold, really cold. Let him freeze.
6: So actually, I'm glad you brought up pants because we've got a letter here.
4: All right.
6: Chick, do you have any shirts or pants from Peter Millar?
3: I do.
6: Yeah.
3: Yes.
6: Nice designer.
3: Nice brand.
6: Good stuff. I thought it was Peter Miller.
3: No, it's Millar.
6: It's spelled M-I-L-L-A-R.
3: I'm
6: on their. I bought something there last year, so I'm on their mailing list.
3: Okay. Mm-hmm.
6: And if you bought anything online, as you know, in the month of December, every day you start getting something there because obviously it's the season of buying.
2: Yeah, of course.
3: I'm trying to make a living.
6: And so there was a headline on the Peter Millar thing they sent me the other day, and it said, the go-to pant to gift. Pant. P-A-N-T.
3: Okay. What's your beef?
6: I'm just curious. I thought it was pants, right?
3: I think that's correct the way they're using it, but I don't know how to explain it, if that made any sense at all.
6: Because you don't walk into a store and say, I'd like to get a pant.
3: No, but you could walk in and say, what do you have in a cashmere pant?
2: Yes, you could. Yeah.
3: What do you have in a denim pant?
6: Wait a minute. Yeah. They make pants out of cashmere?
2: Yeah.
3: Partially.
2: Joggers that are made out of cashmere.
3: There you go.
2: Sure.
3: I have a pair of sweatpants made out of cashmere.
6: Oh, I don't wear sweatpants.
2: Well, of course you don't.
3: You know, Oprah told us, if it touches your body, treat yourself.
2: Yes. Well,
3: no, treat yourself.
4: You that's Stedmanism. She touches my body, and I'd rather not.
6: Well, so here we go. This is from Richard.
3: Make a meal out of that, huh?
6: He goes, hey, Tom.
3: It was pretty good. You got to admit.
4: Yeah, does that come with a dinner roll?
3: Oh, boy.
6: Pants comes from the 17th century. Pantaloons. A single pair is a pant. I'm still confused.
3: There's someone in this room whose favorite word may or may not be pantaloon.
7: I do. I think it's hilarious.
4: That's a great word.
7: Yeah. Pantaloon? Yeah.
6: When they installed, this is totally visual. No one can see it. There's a big bulbous light up there wrapped in cloth.
2: Yeah.
3: Oh, yeah.
6: When I first, I thought, I always called that the pantaloon light.
7: Yeah, okay.
3: They do look, those lights do look like something the backstage crew would wear during Shakespeare's.
6: Some
3: puffy sort of play.
6: And,
3: yeah, puffy pants. Yeah.
6: In any event, so it's okay to say the go-to gift or the go-to pant.
3: The go-to
6: to
3: pant.
4: Well, from what I understand, Peter Millar is very hoity-toity. Need a cosigner to buy
3: it. Nice quality clothing at a somewhat affordable price.
6: Thank you.
2: Somewhat affordable.
4: So they're the type of company to use pants.
7: They are.
3: Yeah, they would use pants.
7: Yeah, it tracks. It's their vibe.
4: I'm
7: out.
6: Pretentious? Moi?
3: Dear Bob and Tom Show, Sorry to bother you at work. I heard you guys talking about escalators yesterday, and I figured Josh could use a new joke for his act.
4: I can.
3: What's faster than an escalator? How about an Esca sooner?
4: It gets you there sooner than later, doesn't it?
3: Escalator.
6: You might want to test market that one.
4: No, that's I can't use it on my act. That's better than anything I currently have.
5: I couldn't follow it.
4: Yeah, I wouldn't know how to
3: follow it. You couldn't follow yourself. Well, that one joke he had was great, but what happened to the... that's Seth from Randolph, Wisconsin.
4: That's a fun one.
3: I have no idea where that is. But I bet he's a Packer fan, though.
6: Wasn't that new? It was a news story because somebody got a huge fine.
3: You said something last week about being stuck on an escalator, didn't you?
4: Yeah, for like 3 hours.
3: Right, there you
6: go. That's a classic. And who's the NFL player that had the issue in the elevator with the lady?
3: Ray Rice?
6: Can we
3: not talk about that?
6: I bet
3: that
6: she takes the escalator.
3: Most disturbing
6: I'll take the stairs,
3: video
6: Ray.
3: In the history of the world.
6: We had a news story about some guy that, he was a massive fine for going up the down escalator.
2: Yeah.
4: Oh, yeah, in the tube station.
2: Yeah, it was weird.
6: Do we have time for just a couple more?
3: I don't know.
4: Hates a straight, white, middle-aged man.
6: that is spouting constant conspiracy theories. Okay.
4: That's not a conspiracy.
6: Okay. Now, Christy mentioned...
4: And I did nothing wrong. I didn't do the things.
3: Wait a minute. Well, what was the point of the letter? Did you read the letter?
6: I read the whole thing.
3: Did I fall asleep?
6: No.
3: What did the letter say?
6: He's just saying he enjoys Josh and is a fellow conspiracy theory nut.
3: I'm going to strangle you.
6: That was the letter?
4: I enjoyed it.
3: I love Josh. I, too, am a fellow conspiracy nut.
6: Yes.
3: That's the letter.
6: And then there's something about we can all go F ourselves. Except
2: all right.
6: But I'm sorry. We have...
4: You buried the lead.
6: Christy.
2: Yes.
6: Christy's mentioned this, Miss Hooker. She is going to be leading another tour of Europe next summer.
2: Next fall, yes.
6: Oh, in the fall. Okay.
2: Yeah. It'll be announced this week.
6: I understand that they were trying to decide...
4: Okay.
2: Oh, here we go.
6: They were trying to decide between Ireland, I guess it was going to be between Dublin and Italy and Pisa. And they're leaning toward Pisa.
4: Hey!
3: Okay, first, that's way too loud. What?
4: I'll accept it.
3: Okay, you represent comedy world, all right? You're gonna accept that. Okay.
4: I would not have gone Dublin. I would have named another Italian city.
6: You think so?
4: Yeah.
5: Yes.
6: Yeah, but
3: isn't there a joke about some guy named Dick going to Dublin? Remember that?
4: You mentioned this often.
3: I know.
4: And
3: I don't know. I don't know what that joke is. Somebody needs to help me with that.
6: Is the name Dick ever used in Ireland?
3: I would imagine.
6: Like Dick O'Shaughnessy or something?
3: Maybe it would be Richard over there.
6: Okay. That's what I'm saying.
4: Dick O'Halloran, isn't he an actor?
6: Christy, are you going to go to Pisa?
2: Of the touristy places,
6: I give it a big. You've been there, John?
2: Yes, I have been there.
4: No, I never have, I won't go now.
6: Big thumbs up.
2: I know it's
4: because they're
2: Rome.
4: Cheating.
2: They're cheating.
4: Isn't it all cabled to hell?
2: Well,
4: it should
2: have
4: fallen. And then to me, that's not a problem. You go see the fallen Tower of Pisa.
2: Yeah,
6: it's not. No one wants to see that.
3: So do people still? still go up in that?
2: No, you don't go up in it.
5: You take the photo where you push it against it.
2: Yeah, you hold it up.
3: Man, that's funny.
4: I want you to take a picture there, Christy, with the caption, Pisa dead ass.
2: We go to Rome. Purgatory?
4: Purgatory, yeah.
5: You're going to purgatory.
4: We all may be going
3: there. Remember, 10 days with Christy.
2: Florence, Venice.
6: Oh, it's good.
3: Who's Florence?
2: Who is Florence?
3: I asked you first.
6: That'll be your favorite.
2: I love Florence.
6: That'll be your favorite. Okay.
2: Go to the Domo. It's beautiful.
3: Remember,
2: see Michelangelo.
3: In Tom's intelligentsia erudite existence, he went to Rome or Paris to pick up your sister's cat.
5: That was Milan.
6: Milan.
3: I'm sorry. The
6: Cleveland of Italy.
4: Ah, yes. Everyone calls it that.
3: Is that...
2: What?
3: Is that a compliment or an insult?
5: It's the fashion capital of...
6: Milan is...
3: See, I'm not from... I'm from Milan, Ohio,
6: Milan
3: but I'm not
6: is
3: from
6: the,
3: Cleveland. That sounds like an insult.
6: Industrial...
2: Oh, okay.
4: I'm too sexy for Milan.
2: Ah.
4: Too sexy for Milan.
2: Police in New Zealand have recovered a James Bond-inspired Fabergé pendant nearly a week after it was swallowed by a theft suspect. The pendant was recovered after it exited the...

0: the suspect's gastrointestinal tract naturally without medical intervention.
1: That's what it sounded like.
0: The limited edition Fabergé egg pendant, which is valued at $19,000, was inspired by the 1983 James Bond film Octopussy, in which a jewel smuggling operation involves a fake Fabergé egg.
1: Octopussy's not dirty. For those who don't, it just means eight vaginas.
0: This particular egg had an octopus
2: E-I-G-H-T.
0: In it. The 32-year-old accused of swallowing the egg in a jewelry store had been under constant watch for 6 days while officers waited for the evidence to reemerge.
3: I don't see you spending any time.
2: So the larger point here is
3: This
2: guy swallowed a 3-inch egg.
3: You want me to do what?
2: I mean, come on.
0: I don't think it was that big.
2: I think it was.
0: Really? It was a pendant, so it's on a chain, and it opened up. See?
1: Boy, it looks sizable.
0: Well, maybe it is 3 inches.
2: I remember.
0: You open it up, and there's an octopus inside.
3: Those sharp ridges.
1: No kidding.
0: Yeah, diamonds and stuff.
3: That'll rip a new hole in you.
2: Yeah.
1: Yeah.
2: And what's funny to me is they still call the guy the suspect. I mean, how much more evidence do you need?
1: Yeah.
0: Well, he hasn't been tried and convicted.
3: He deserves a fair trial.
0: Yes.
2: Yeah, well, give him 3 minutes. Okay, Your Honor.
1: he crapped this out the other day. Oh, well, he's guilty.
2: Yeah.
1: Yeah.
3: Well.
2: And how would you like to be the cop that got that assignment? All right, Muldoon, here's your strainer.
3: Why are your cops always named Muldoon?
2: Because of the car 54, where are you?
3: I know. Late 1950. Car 54, where are you? The airport was still called Idlewild.
2: Yeah.
3: That's our buddy Tom.
0: We're in a meeting that I don't think you were at, Chick, and he mentioned Mannix, and the whole room looked at him like he
3: was... Oh, sure. Sure it did.
1: And it added like another 8 minutes to the meeting.
0: He had to explain Mannix.
1: And then other people argued about it. And then, I mean, it was...
2: Rachel.
1: A trip to the nursing home.
4: Bob and Tom, 1/5 of the FBI's 10 most wanted.
5: Hey, got a question.
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8: Ladies and gentlemen, Bob and Tom.
2: There was obviously somebody inside, but he had his dog on a leash, and the dog was sitting outside the porta potty.
1: Okay, I get it.
2: Somebody else with another dog on a leash came along the trail, and the dog outside the porta potty took off running after the other dog, ripping open the plastic door of the green porta potty.
3: Oh, my Lord.
2: And this poor dude was just sitting there with his pants around his ankles. It was the highlight of our trip. And he ends it with, who's a good boy?
1: Oh, man.
2: You couldn't bring the dog in. Yeah.
1: And you really want your dog lying on that
2: God,
1: floor.
2: No, you don't. Yeah. 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

0: I was playing in Miami, and RuPaul was real big at the time, and a lot of the staff was gay at the club, and they were going to go at like 3 in the morning to this huge gay bar to see RuPaul, and I was like, all right, I'll go. And so I go down there. I mean, it's like 2,000 people. And mostly gay men. And I'm sitting there by the record machine. And the ugliest guys there hit on me. I mean, ugly pimples, fat guys. I'm like, you know what?
1: Gay people drink, too.
2: You were at 2 in the morning pool, man.
1: Man, he looks good.
3: Just the fact that you went, okay, I'll go.
4: Are the stars out tonight? I don't care if it's cloudy or bright, because I'm blind.
5: Jeez. 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
2: Yeah, I'm Chick McGee. Just got a text from Christy.
3: You did?
2: Surgery went well, it says.
4: Mm-hmm.
2: Everything's fine.
4: Good.
2: That's the latest update.
4: Getting her eyes did.
3: Okay.
2: Oh, don't mind the glasses, she says.
3: She sent us a picture, and these glasses, she could fit two of her faces in the width of these glasses. Yep. These glasses are huge.
4: There's something you wear.
5: these are post-surgery glasses?
3: Yes. Yeah. Yeah.
6: Oh, I love those.
4: They're good.
5: Wow. Yeah.
2: Those are sunglasses you'd love to have.
5: Yeah, those are great.
3: She could wear those on the sun and be okay.
6: Yeah. I still have mine in the car.
3: You do?
4: Yeah.
3: You wear them?
6: Yeah.
4: Yeah.
3: Oh, nice.
5: Those are the glasses you wear after they do the surgery?
3: Yeah. Yes. Oh, yeah. That's so sweet. They go almost around to her ears. Yeah.
5: Those are those old man glasses.
3: Yes.
5: They come with a pair of black socks, black knee socks, and a metal detector.
7: Huh. Well, you damn kids, I found a...
2: Tom.
3: Hey.
2: You don't have to do that voice.
5: Okay.
3: Speaking of metal detectors... A British metal detectorist struck gold.
5: That's a word?
2: Yeah. Oh, yeah. Detectorist. Yeah. It's a great TV show, too.
3: Yeah, I had to practice this a couple times so I didn't say dictectorist.
2: Well, I'm glad you didn't. Do we all agree we're glad she didn't say dictectorist?
4: Thank goodness that didn't happen.
2: Okay, yeah.
4: I was like, how embarrassing it would have been if she had said dictectorist.
2: What would have happened if she said dictectorist?
5: Where would a dictector work?
3: I got a couple of places in here maybe, it would work.
2: I'm a dictector.
5: might be handy.
2: Oh, look, they're behind the couch. Oh,
5: that might be handy at certain bars in the village.
3: Ooh,
4: Pat,
3: yes.
4: How old's your son?
8: 13, going to be 14.
4: Have you had an opportunity to do the stud finder bit with him yet?
8: No, I don't even know it.
4: Oh, you break out a stud finder, you're using it.
3: Yeah.
4: You're actually using it, and you go, oh. And you put it on yourself and go, looks like I found one.
3: It's like the king of dad jokes.
4: Right. Yeah.
8: That is good.
2: Stud finder, I'm a stud. Beep,
4: the first time my dad did it, I thought he was the funniest person on the planet.
2: Is that right?
4: Have you done it with your girls?
5: No. They wouldn't get it. Although I did have to come back here not too long ago to get a stud finder.
4: Nice.
5: Had to borrow Eddie's stud finder.
3: Oh, yeah?
2: Oh, yeah, they stopped selling them. That's right. The government cracked down.
5: God.
2: Yeah,
5: I forgot. No, I just was in the middle of a project and didn't want to go to the store, and I knew Eddie had one.
2: Yeah, bother him. Right? Ruin his day. Can you imagine? God knows what he was up to. Here he comes. You know, that brings me to the story about you that I wanted. You remember when you had your eyes fixed? I had a torn retina. Your retina, and you get a load of this. I want to describe this so you get it. You had to lay in bed.
5: Right.
2: But you had to put one of your TVs on the side so you could see it as you're
5: I'll explain this to Jess. They put a bubble in your eye.
3: Right.
5: An air bubble. Mm-hmm. And it shoves the retinal wall back. I had to lie on my side for 17 straight days.
3: Oh, my gosh.
5: There are different versions of it. Sometimes you have to be in your belly. It's mm-hmm. awful, though. It's but I mean, it's great because it works. Otherwise, you go blind. But
3: right,
5: yeah, I had that done, and of course, I don't want to watch the TV sideways,
3: right?
5: So I had to figure out how to take an iPad, and every time I'd move it,
3: you'd have to lock it. Yeah,
5: well, I didn't know how to do that.
3: Yeah,
2: you didn't know how to lock your.
4: But somebody figured it out for you.
5: And my son came over.
4: Okay, yeah, cool.
2: That's good.
5: Yeah, so I was able to watch a sideways show
3: for 17 days.
2: That seems like a lengthy time. I don't know.
4: He probably cheated.
2: 17 days.
5: It was 17 days. It was 17 days.
4: Boy, and you follow those instructions, don't you?
3: Yeah.
4: You don't want.
5: Yeah.
3: Is that when you drove to Texas?
5: Yes. After they put the air bubble goes in your eye, you can't fly for 3 months.
3: Mm. Wow.
5: And you have to wear a wristband in case you're in an accident that tells you there's certain procedures they can't do because you've got that air bubble in your eye.
2: Mm-hmm. Oh, I thought it was in case you want to go to an amusement park, wear your wristband.
5: It's the same thing.
3: Oh. Yeah. This fall risk. A
5: little harder to get off. Yeah, but that's why I had to drive to Dallas.
3: Yeah.
5: You have
2: very feminine hands.
5: Well, thank you.
2: You have very, very slim wristed feminine hands. Mm-hmm.
4: I think it's the painted nails.
2: Yeah, I think that's the problem.
4: Yeah,
5: they're not painted.
2: Well, I'm a big fan, by the way.
4: I'm sorry for joking.
3: Did you ever wear jewelry, Tom?
5: Never.
3: Never?
2: Nothing like a lens. Look at this trick he can do.
3: Oh.
5: Look at that. There you go, folks.
4: That is dexterity.
8: Look at those hands.
3: That is good.
4: No wonder you have a girlfriend.
5: There you go.
2: Yeah.
5: Now this time I'll do it with my
2: tongue.
5: When
2: you got that hand.
3: No.
0: The old Graffenberg.
5: You got your dictaphone. What'd you call it? What is it again?
3: The dictector.
2: Dictector. Dictectorist.
3: Ooh, that could be a new character.
0: So what did this metal detectorist find?
3: After 20 years of searching in the same field, he finally struck gold. Mr. Paul Capewell was sweeping land in Little Granson when his metal detector went off.
2: Boop.
3: The 59-year-old began digging and unearthed a Roman coin.
0: Whoa!
3: Yeah, the coin known as a denarius has been issued by the Emperor Tarjan back in 107 AD.
2: This all sounds like Game of Thrones stuff to me.
3: After he had recalled, he recalled all the worn Republican coins from circulation. So,
0: well, I don't think politics needs to get into it.
3: The coin is expected to fetch upwards of $8,000 at auction. Mr. Capewell will
5: 20 years.
3: Will split the proceeds from the sale with the field's landowner.
0: That's a good find.
3: Yeah.
5: That works out to about $1 an hour.
0: Hey, it's not just about...
2: Hi, I'm pissing it on your parade guy. How are you?
0: I would imagine detecting isn't just about what you find.
3: I think you would love it. It's something by yourself.
2: It's the process.
3: Yeah. You wouldn't do that?
2: You take your metal detector?
3: No, I know. You've got to go get coffee and bikes and everything
5: else.
3: It's
5: so boring. You're walking around a field.
2: Coffee and
5: bikes. For 20 years, he finally hears a beep.
0: It's exciting. Imagine what you'd find. I gifted Chick one of those.
3: Yeah.
2: Oh, yeah.
3: Did you ever find anything?
2: No, I use it every day.
0: It's okay that it's not used every day.
5: Have you ever used it?
2: What do you mean by ever?
5: I mean, like, ever.
3: Did you take it out of the box?
2: Let me tell you this. I know where it is.
3: Okay.
2: How about that?
0: That's fine. That's a step. Right.
2: That's a step.
0: I was happy to gift it to you.
3: Yes. Bring it here. We'll take it in the field. It.
2: Oh, and go out there and find
3: stuff. Yeah, we could see what we find out
0: I
3: there.
0: I found a radio tower.
3: I found where Cookie buries the bodies. Yeah.
0: That field.
2: Yeah, like, that happens. I'm sure that happens.
5: Wow. So I just like the word detectorist.
0: Yeah, it's a good one.
5: And there's a show.
3: A good word. Yeah. Yes.
2: Toby Jones and the guy who played Jim on the British version of Office.
0: Both those guys are good.
2: Not Jim, no. The other. Yeah, actually, I guess he played Rayden Wilson's character on the British.
0: Oh, okay. Yeah, that guy's good.
2: Version.
3: I thought you watched a show that was like a reality show where people used these and found things. Is that right?
2: No.
0: Boy, that's a show.
5: Yeah, you think those fishing shows are dull.
2: Boy, you think they use a lot of time recording what they're doing. All right, let's take another pass, shall we? Okay. Oh, we got it. Nope, false alarm. All right.
5: Can you listen to tunes in those headphones?
2: You can't hear the tone then if you're listening to tunes.
0: Oh, you're right.
3: What's it sound like? Like a hearing test?
2: Oh, like a beep. Yeah. I would imagine. Yeah.
5: Okay. The guy's cruising the same. And then he has to share it with the guy that owns the land.
3: Yeah, he's got
5: to
3: split it with him.
2: It's only
5: That's
2: fair.
5: Like the way they rip off these people that find shipwrecks.
3: Mm.
5: The nearest country gets half the money. They didn't do jack.
0: Yeah, screw you guys. Yeah,
5: I didn't see them out there spending their money to find this stuff. Well, I'm sorry. Do we have more on, is it, Dictector?
3: No. Well, then let's move on.
5: That could be your character.
3: I could be a Dictector.
5: Jess Hooker is the Dictector.
0: Mm-hmm. There's one.
3: There's one.
0: I see. She's pointing at us. Oh, you know that hurts.
2: Well,
3: no, it doesn't. No.
2: Bunch of dicks. Work with a bunch of dicks. All right.
3: A family in India woke in the middle of the night to find a giant crocodile had broken into their home.
2: This kind of thing always happens in
3: lock.
2: India.
3: That's yeah, right.
0: Picked the lock.
3: No.
0: Picked the lock.
3: A massive reptile entered the home of Rajendra Yadav in the Trikaloki Gadi village, causing the family to flee and alert local authorities.
5: There's a video of this out there, by the way.
3: Yeah.
5: And there's like 20 guys trying to catch this thing. Half of them are in bare feet. If I was going after a crocodile.
2: You put your shoes on?
5: I'd put my shoes on.
3: My steel toes, yeah.
0: Hopefully you wouldn't be wearing Crocs. Then the guy would get real mad.
3: Yeah.
0: You're wearing us? That is stupid.
3: Forest Department officials arrived several hours later and were able to tie ropes around the crocodile before removing it from the home.
5: But there are all these sort of hangers on standing around.
3: Just watching?
5: Yeah. You know, don't make it.

0: crocodile?
1: About $8.
2: One you're going to see later, and the other one you'll see after a while.
3: That's right.
4: That's the difference.
0: I was thinking of the real one.
5: Something about their snouts, I think.
2: No, one.
0: Well,
2: that
0: the teeth,
2: that yeah. is true, but yeah. one unhinges this way. Like, yeah, it's how they hinge. It's how their mouths hinge.
0: I just wanted that joke.
2: Yeah, thank you. I appreciate it. Moving on to food news, hundreds of frozen waffle products have been recalled due to Listeria contamination.
0: Waffle.
5: Remember the waffle whiffer?
0: You played that one morning.
5: Waffle.
0: I was unaware of the waffle whiffer, but...
4: What is it?
5: Is it the waffle whiffer or the waffle sniffer or what was that?
2: A waffle sniffer sounds...
4: Dirty.
2: Yeah.
6: Waffle.
5: Yeah, that's him. He's a bird.
0: Waffle.
4: Oh, okay.
5: He's looking for waffle crisp, I think, is what he's looking for.
4: Oh, okay.
0: Mm. Boy, that was a hell of a cereal. Tasted like syrup.
2: Yeah, it did.
5: And it's waffle whiffer.
2: Waffle whiffer.
4: Yeah, waffle sniffer sounds like some dude that wants to smell unusual folds of fat.
2: Do you remember?
0: Hear about the coroner? We had to fire him. He was a waffle sniffer.
2: Do you remember that? I think it was like an urban legend of the like blue waffle disease.
0: I still don't really know. I remember people talking
2: about...
0: They
2: said it was an STD that would make a woman's look like a blue waffle.
0: How insane.
2: Yes. Isn't that gross? Yeah. And then you would Google it and you'd look at it and it was gross.
5: Oh, yeah.
2: Yeah. Yeah. I'm glad I shared it. Yeah. Treehouse Foods said it issued a voluntary recall after discovering possible contamination during testing at its plant.
0: Mm.
2: So far, they have been no confirmed illnesses related to the waffles.
0: Well, that's good.
2: Yeah.
0: I like that guy.
5: He's crazy, right?
2: The recalled waffles are sold under a variety of names, including Walmart's Great Value, Target's Good and Gather, as well as private labels Food Lion, Kroger, and Schnucks.
0: Schnucks? No, it's actually Schnucks. It's St. Louis.
2: Okay.
0: But there's no reason you wouldn't think it was Schnucks.
5: What food are you talking about?
4: Waffles.
6: Waffle.
0: Oh, you... Why didn't we know what you were doing?
4: They may contain Listeria?
2: Yeah, a complete list of the affected products is available on the company's
4: Listeria,
2: website.
4: Listeria, is that the one where you get
5: real sick and almost die? Yeah.
2: Yeah.
4: Oh.
2: That's the one.
4: Lego my sphincter.
0: Frozen waffles are great.
2: They're really great.
0: Yep.
2: Homemade waffles are the way to go.
0: What a pain in the butt.
2: No,
0: I just mean you.
2: Oh, yeah. Okay. I will agree with that.
4: By the way, I got this from Carol B. I heard you guys talking about family sayings and things from your dad.
0: Yeah, good morning to Carol B.
4: Carol said, my dad would say, go outside and practice falling down. I'll be out there in a minute.
0: That's funny.
4: Yeah. or he'd say, if you keep on, I'm going to stomp a mud hole in you.
0: Oh, man.
2: Wow.
5: Well, I've heard of that, but not in the parenting.
4: thank you very much. One last story. Do you have the paperboy story? I love this.
2: I do. A British paperboy has retired after 70 years of service.
0: Well, that's ridiculous.
4: This is a sad story.
2: 82-year-old Joe Wardman started working as a paper delivery boy for his father's business, Warman's News Agents, at the age of 11 in 1954.
4: This guy was a paper boy for many, many years.
2: How long?
4: Me?
2: Yeah.
4: Oh, God. I probably...
5: You got to deliver later, right?
4: No? 8 years, maybe.
2: Oh, wow.
4: I did it forever.
2: So into your teen years.
4: Yeah, three different... To date myself.
2: Yeah.
4: I delivered the papers Friday afternoon, November 22nd, 1963.
2: Oh, wow.
0: That job got easier when they went from stone to papyrus.
4: Yes.
0: Yeah.
4: Well, this guy, I mean, these days, papers are so thin. And, of course, he probably has trouble throwing those heavy... iPads on the doorstep. A couple of my neighbors still get the paper.
2: Yeah?
4: I see it all the time walking the dogs.
2: Really?
4: Yeah.
0: Well, if they start piling it up, call somebody.
4: Yeah, that's
5: that's the telltale sign.
0: Yeah. Oh, yeah.
4: But that was a tough gig.
2: Yeah.
4: Getting up super early and
0: sleep. Did you also have to collect the money?
4: Yes, for two of the four. And that's the worst.
0: How much was it?
4: Oh, God, I forget.
5: It's going to be like $12
0: a week.
5: I want
0: my $2.
2: Yeah.
4: And you had to punch. You had to carry this paper punch. And
2: did you ride your bike or walk?
4: I had a bike. I had a Schwinn Tornado with baskets.
2: Nice.
4: So, yeah.
5: That's a girl's bike.
0: It is absolutely a girl's bike.
4: No, it's a, it was a big... big
0: girl's bike, yeah.
4: Large wheeled.
5: Big girl's bike.
4: Yeah. I also had a Schwinn Varsity that I bought with my paper route money.
5: Another girl's bike.
0: But, so you reinvested into your business.
4: Yeah, absolutely.
0: Smart. Very smart.
4: But doing it early in

0: morning could get kind of scary.
1: Yeah.
0: And I had to walk by the house of my friend that had died lived in all the time. Oh. And I was always afraid his ghost was going to come out.
1: Okay.
0: I'm totally serious.
1: So you ran?
0: I would just be very, house. I would hold my breath. I'm so stupid. My stupidity began early.
2: No, as you can see, young. It's not mature. Yeah. Yeah. Part of, yeah.
1: I think it set you up for this job, getting up early.
0: But then when I got older one time.
3: Makes more sense than stuff you're upset about it now.
0: one time I can, this is the sad part, is I could actually give this person's name, but I won't. I was delivering the paper, and these people had kind of a pergola kind of a thing.
2: Mm-hmm. Okay.
0: And it's sort of hard to explain. But anyway, I'm walking underneath that after I walked up to the front door and dropped the paper, and it's probably probably 5 in the morning, God mm-hmm. knows. And someone jumps from the pergola right behind me.
2: To purposely scare you?
0: Or no, what? It was a guy that was... I was in high school, and it was a twin, one of the twins from the place old school I'd gone to, and he was servicing the young lady who lived there.
2: Ah, oh. that's pretty rad.
0: Who
1: before school, huh?
0: Yeah, and right. Talk about ballsy.
1: Yeah,
0: her parents were obviously home, and
1: yeah, a little pregame.
0: I still remember her name,
1: but you're not going to say.
0: No, I can't.
1: Okay,
0: she was famous for her. Bosom, shall we say.
3: Oh, okay. Is it...
2: Jugsy?
3: Lynette? Was it Lynette?
0: First name was Debbie.
2: It wasn't Debbie Yabo, was it?
0: Almost.
3: The amazing Debbie Yabo.
0: Oddly enough, it's her last name, very close to that.
2: Oh. Is that where Shirtless Girl? Young Debbie Yabo.
0: No, that's what a Bob's, I think.
2: Okay.
0: Let's see. Her name is very similar to a famous comedian, I'll put it that way.
2: Oh, all right.
0: Okay. She's probably... God knows where she is now. That scared the hell out of me.
1: I bet.
0: Pitch black, all of a sudden the guy right behind you.
2: I hope Debbie Carlin is doing okay.
0: No. But anyway, congratulations to this guy for being a paper boy for 70 years.
1: Yeah, he retired in 2011 and continued to volunteer, dropping off papers, and he dropped off his last paper to the White Lion Pub last month.
3: Is it Debbie Rock?
0: I mean, you get you'd get these envelopes your papers would be bundled at the corner.
1: Mm-hmm.
0: And
2: did Debbie Pryor like that?
0: No, it was not Debbie Pryor.
2: Oh, okay.
3: What about Debbie Klein?
0: It was not.
3: You'd get
0: complaints in these like bright yellow envelopes.
1: Yeah.
0: Complaint.
2: Oh.
0: And it would be, my paper got wet. I had to walk to get it.
2: And what did Debbie Eddie Izzard say?
4: 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Well-meaning, but pointless.
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9: A list of things you're never going to hear at a party. 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
10: I've heard that at a party.
9: Hey, who knows how to play some folk guitar? The clogged toilet? That was me. Hey, the keg's dry, but I think we've all had enough.
10: Oh, yeah.
9: Listen, I hate to waste time, so who here besides me has herpes?
3: Oh, same, because then you can match up.
10: Yeah.
9: The neighbors are on the phone. They want to hear some Skinner. I can't hear the coked up guy talking. I want to hit on her, but she's so drunk. And finally, put down the gun or no more Yahtzee.
10: Yeah, you never hear that one.
4: 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Comedy, guests, Bob and Tom exclusives. 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
8: And Christy, looking great, Christy. That's a great color on
11: Why,
8: you.
11: Why, thank you, Tom.
8: With your, nice
3: it's almost a non-color. What kind of a compliment is that?
8: She looks amazing.
11: Kind
8: with
11: of matches my hair, doesn't it?
3: It's a flesh color, not Al's, but it's a flesh color.
8: What is wrong with that? Awkward. That's awkward. Al, thanks for joining us.
11: I think it's an oatmeal color.
8: With that light on you,
3: Al. That's what every racist says. What? What?
12: Yeah, yeah.
3: What?
8: Al, that light is really bright. Can you turn that down?
12: I'm going to turn. Yeah, I have like one of those studio lights.
8: Okay, yeah, yeah. Tune it down a little bit. You're looking
3: got
8: like.
3: Got a ring light. Damn, look at that sport coat, fellas.
11: That
3: Holy
11: is sweet.
13: I got dressed. I get dressed in the morning, guys.
8: Oh,
13: I don't know what it is.
8: Al, we're looking at your rear end. I'm sorry
11: no,
8: to
11: we're
8: say.
11: We're looking at your cuffs.
3: Albert, what color are those slacks?
12: Yeah, that suits.
13: Those are burgundy slacks.
2: You look like you're in One Night in Miami.
8: Well, there we go. That's better. That's better. We're joined by Al Jackson, who is in Denver, Colorado.
12: I am.
8: How's the snow there?
12: It's finally gone. I kind of like being buried. I kind of realize I'm being institutionalized. It's been about a year, and I'm used to being at home now. I'm like an old woman now. I don't know if I hate it.
2: I'm with
12: like,
2: you.
12: You know, I was just thinking about, like, everybody's like, I can't wait to go back and get out to restaurants and like, yes, support small businesses, of course. But like, isn't the idea, now that we've had a chance to reflect, of just like, let's go out and go to a room and eat next to strangers and then come home.
8: No, I love that. I can't wait to do it
12: weird.
8: Every day. I am so sick of doing dishes every night.
12: Tom, what is this? The Flintstones, it's like there's a dishwasher.
11: Yeah, no joke.
12: Rinse and put away and don't think about them again.
3: I think Seinfeld does a thing where, you know, people just want to go out. They just want to go out. And then when they get out, they just want to go home. They just want to go.
2: We got to back.
8: No, I can't.
3: I got to get back home. I think that drive's going to be even more intense now because we're all used to being home. I know people are going to want to go out, yeah, but...
8: I'm going to go out more than ever. I can't wait, and I'm going to go to concerts for bands I hate.
3: It's a fair warning, people.
8: I want to see every movie, every show.
12: Tom, here's the question. Chicky, I want to hear your answer to this, too. Do you think that we, or you more specifically, will be more tolerant of the annoying things people do because you're like, I don't care, I'm out? Or less tolerant because you haven't had to deal with them in like a year and a half.
8: That was
12: my issue with movies, Tom.
2: Right.
12: It's like,
2: yeah, right.
12: I'm like trying to watch a movie and like this guy's on his phone.
2: Right.
12: And I'm like, I'm going to kill that woman if she says one more thing. This guy's gotten up four times.
2: Yeah.
12: What is he doing? Why did you bring your kid? And I'm just like, I don't know if I'll be more tolerant of that or less. What do you guys think?
8: Here, my point, first of all, I love going to movies, and I can't watch a movie at my house because I get distracted. I haven't watched a movie stem to stern in a year.
11: Wow.
8: My big complaint about this is you can't complain about the little stuff anymore. Because you turn on the TV and there's a lot of horrible things happening, tragedies in the world and terrible things and... You know, I want to.
3: You mean your uptown problems that you were talking about?
8: Yeah,
3: like my polarized sunglasses make it difficult to read my heads up display in my automobile.
8: Yeah, you're damn right.
3: Good Lord,
2: I assure you that none of that will never go away.
11: Nope.
2: The
11: yeah.
2: petty.
8: I paid for heated seats in this car. Why aren't they working?
3: That's right.
12: And you can't live your life like that either. Because I tell my girl all the time, because, you know, she'll be like, well, you know, this happened, but, you know, it's like you could do that with everything.
2: Yeah. Mm-hmm.
12: I mean, if you total your car, you'd be like, yeah, but there's other countries where people don't have shoes. And you're like, okay, what is that? I don't have insurance. But I said,
2: yeah.
12: You can always do that with everything.
8: You know, I'm looking forward to the return to normality.
11: Yeah.
8: And being able to bitch about little stuff.
11: Well, AMC,
12: second,
11: big
12: Tom.
11: News this morning,
12: what?
11: 98% of all their theaters open this Friday. So that's one step
3: I'm
11: closer.
3: I'm going to the movies.
11: Yeah.
12: Is that a good thing?
2: That's the question.
8: It's a personal choice.
2: Yeah.
8: No, we did this thing, Al, where they rented out the whole theater. I think it was $103 or something.
11: Right.
8: We rented one, took the girls. It was the best. It was an AMC, and it was the cleanest. It was the cleanest I've ever seen anything. It was great. So,
12: that maybe that's what we get coming out of this pandemic, that something that we can all get behind is, I think everybody's like, oh, when we all decide to wash our hands and like wipe down counters, no one's got colds. You notice how, like, mm-hmm. no one has, like, a runny nose anymore? Like, everybody be sick, like, 3 or 4 times a year. Your kid would come home back from school sick. And now it's just like, oh, just wash. How many times, fellas, have you just seen a dude come straight out of the stall and roll right out of the bathroom?
3: Oh, yeah.
12: Like, kill you. That is, but yeah, I just hope people just like.
8: No, that won't end, Al. You can't cure ignorance and stupidity. that will do. Al Jackson is our guest, and Al is a distinguished comedian, and he's what they sometimes call a television personality. I'm not sure what that means. It means he's a guy on TV.
11: Mm-hmm.
8: And
12: thanks for taking my career and just boiling it down to a guy on TV.
11: Yeah.
8: I started with stand-up comedian.
12: Could be in shackles doing a perp walk or a talk
3: way to go,
12: show
3: Tom. So, way to marginalize everything. Way to belittle.
8: I was trying to give the whole list.
3: Accidentally belittlement of what Tom does.
2: Jeffrey Epstein was also a guy on TV. Yeah.
8: A guy who grew up about a mile from me a few years later and went to certainly a lesser school. It's Al Jackson, the author of Where is Baby Ford, a benefit for the Firefly Autism Program. And Al is, of course, on the Daily Blast Live, doing a great job, Al.
12: Well, thank you, kind sir. I dig it. I really I like my job. I'm a lucky man.
8: And I've watched the show, and you are by far the best person on the program.
3: Dude, remember that come contract time. They ain't got nothing after you, okay? You need to hold them up. I'm kidding, of course.
12: I'm going to play that. I'm going to play this clip at my contract.
8: Now, Al, on our program, you like to help me with my hipness, if you will.
12: Your vernacular.
8: Getting the language down. I did watch part of the Grammys and realize that I understand nothing. I know a stallion is a male uncastrated horse.
3: Oh, Al, get comfortable.
8: And Megan the Stallion is a lady. So
11: yes.
8: I'm confused, but I will push on.
12: Well, don't be confused, Tom. Remember, when you're scared and you're confused, what do? You go back to the words we've learned. So let's talk about Megan the Stallion. We'll do a word we weren't going to do originally.
8: Okay.
12: Megan the Stallion is thick with 2 C's. What does that mean?
8: Oh, I know that. Yeah, I know that she is a woman of a certain size, but very graceful. moves well.
12: She's not a ballerina that's doing it against all odds.
8: As my mother would say in the nicest way, she's kind of beefy.
11: Oh boy.
2: Mother would
3: beefy.
2: Call people beefy.
3: Hey, beefy.
12: That is worse.
2: Yeah.
8: That's bad?
11: That's horrible.
2: That's not a good thing to call
11: people. Yes. Yes. You're calling her a cow.
8: No, hey. I'm saying she's a very fine dancer. Obviously, I watched one of her songs that won a Grammy. Apparently, it was for the best dance because there weren't any words till 3 minutes in.
12: Hey,
8: but
12: can I just tell you, let me tell you guys this. This is how Tom like subverts and like insults people, because Christy goes, it's like you're calling her fat. And Tom goes, no, she's a good dancer.
2: Exactly.
12: You did not address the comment.
8: In any event, let's move on. So the word that I'm supposed to know when I refer to Lizzo is what? Or to Megan
11: the
8: No, it's the Stallion, not the Stallion. Please.
14: People just say Megan the Stallion.
11: They're wrong. Megan the Stallion.
8: They're wrong.
2: Well, it's spelled T-A-G-E.
8: It's the. Listen, and being in radio, I've gone through this. You know what I'm talking about, Christy.
11: Yes, the rock and roll station or the rock and roll station.
8: Yeah, I know where it's the exact same thing.
14: So it's Megan the Ohio State University.
3: I think
14: University.
3: It is the because
8: yes,
3: the
8: thank
3: Stallion.
8: You, Willie. Megan you the Ohio State University. That's the joke we've been fishing
3: but Stallion,
8: for 10 minutes.
3: Stallion starts with a consonant. I think that's the rule. If it has a vowel sound, you say the.
8: No, but this is just her name. She can call herself what she wants.
3: Okay, obviously, she can't. You're upset about it.
8: No, I just don't understand.
11: Can we talk to Al and fight later?
12: Shut up. I am loving this.
11: God.
12: I feel like when you would go over a friend's house and their parents would start fighting at dinner and you'd be like, this is great. And they're like, I'm sorry. And you're like, no, can I come back?
8: This is good stuff. Actually, Mr. Godwin and I are working on a parody of the song Elevated. I can't really tell you much about it, but I...
2: Defecated? Yeah, we can't wait.
11: Yeah, I'm sure that's it.
2: Hit that D.
11: You.
2: Hit that D.
3: Are we close?
8: You
3: it's
8: are.
3: Either that or...
8: You are. Don't
3: ejaculate. It's got to be one of them.
8: Well, Pat,
2: we can't do it
8: there
2: now.
8: Goes that one.
11: Good.
14: Billboard baby.
11: Good.
15: Bob and Tom 24/7. Ladies and gentlemen, Bob and Tom.
2: Creating a danger or deliberately soiling a bus or terminal can bring fines up to $1,000. Yeah, but it's Singapore money. That's like 3 cents, probably.
0: I haven't taken a bus for a while, except
2: you don't say.
0: One Vail. But that doesn't really count.
2: No, a Vail bus does not count. I can't even imagine.
3: What kind of a jackass would mention Vail during that story?
0: That's the last time I was on a bus.
3: Boy, oh,
0: you taken a bus anywhere lately?
3: I have not. Keep it to myself. If I'd been on a Vail bus, I can tell you that.
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16: Well, I was flipping through the channels on my TV set last night when I came across some televangel preacher guy.

0: So then I got into my car and drove to Hollywood and Vine, and I asked some guy where I could score some blow. And then I went up to the prettiest hooker I could find and asked if I could do a line of coke off of her Hooters. Well, much to my surprise, she said she didn't have any Hooters. And much to my surprise, I didn't care. There's no need for me to not be getting transvestite hookers since tomorrow is the end of the world. So have a smoke, shoot some smack, punch a little kid in the face. And while you're at it, steal some old lady's groceries, cause there's no need to not be an old lady grocery stealing kid punching smack shooting guy anymore, since tomorrow is the end of the world. When I woke up this morning, I took a look around, and of course I saw that everything was fine. But I'm still gonna have to thank that television preacher guy, cause I had myself a really lovely time.
1: I recently got married, and
2: attaboy.
1: Yeah, and my wife changed her name. I know some women have a problem with that, but I wanted her to have my old girlfriend's name.
3: So, she must really love you.
1: Call me old fashioned, but
4: hell, you got the tattoo. Why not?
1: My wife actually got pregnant on her wedding night.
5: Oh, she did?
1: Yeah. What? Not by me. Oh. It was a crazy night. But either way, I'm getting a brother. So.
5: Yeah. Oh, my God.
1: Yeah. I don't think her parents like me, though, because apparently when you meet someone's mother, you're not supposed to hug her and go, oh, yeah.
6: I have dogs playing poker. I have three of the dogs playing poker on the wall.
5: You have dogs playing poker on the wall?
3: The big velvet
5: the
3: painting?
5: Is it
6: not
5: a tapestry?
6: The velvet. They're not velvet,
5: is it
6: no.
5: a tapestry?
6: I do have dogs playing poker, a tapestry, one of them, but no, they're not the tapestry.
5: Oh, mm-hmm.
6: They're
7: the tapestry that I gave you of my face?
6: It has actually, my comforter.
3: I have that. That's in my living room.
6: Can I tell you this, honestly? In all truth, my comforter is at the dry cleaners right now, and your tapestry is on my bed right now. I slept underneath it last night.
5: Is he facing up or down?
6: He's facing down. I've never slept better.
8: Yeah. Really?
7: Joined in the studio by comedian Darren Carter.
9: Man, I'm telling you, styles have changed. You know, gangster rap is popular. And see, I can't even fake it. You know, how come I'm going to fake like I'm in a gang? How scary would my gang be? You know, 15 redheads coming to your neighborhood, you know, out there covered in sunscreen, you know, and be like wiping it on, talking about, stop pushing me, Trevor. Damn it, it's so hot out here. You know, our little gang hand sign would be like, you know, when you hold your hand above your eyebrows trying to make sunglasses?
7: Yeah.
9: Squinting our eyes, you know, we wouldn't be talking about west side, east side. We'd be like, hey, let's go inside.
5: Shade.
9: Yeah, shady. That's what we'd be on, the shady side of the street. We'd only be in neighborhoods with big trees, and we'd be like, shady side, fool. You know, 15 redheads talking about shady side. We stay inside because we get sunburned. When we go outside, shady side.
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11: And here's Tom with our very special guest.
7: Yes. All right. It's great to see him again. He is comedian Mike Birbiglia.
12: Good morning.
7: Mike's been our guest for many, many years. And Mike is currently on tour with a show that's going to eventually land at the Beacon Theater in New York City. Is it in March?
12: March, yeah. Wow. That's the finale.
7: This is great. And I saw the show. I went to Chicago to see the show. It was fantastic.
12: Oh, thank you.
7: It's a great show. And now, what is the title of the show? I'm confused.
12: The touring title was Please Stop the Ride, which is a reference to a story I told years ago when I was about how when I was a kid, we would go on the Scrambler. You remember the Scrambler?
3: Oh, yes.
12: Oh yeah.
3: Yes.
12: They put you in a thing and they lock you in and you're inside of a circle, which is inside of another circle, inside of a circle. And I went on with a girl I had a crush on when I was in seventh grade. And I thought that we were going to make out and... At the carnival, and we didn't. I threw up off the side of the trailer. So when I started the tour, I thought, well, that's a good, because I remember being on that Scrambler and thinking, I need to tell the Scrambler operator he needs to stop the ride. But The mathematics of the scrambler are such that the window of opportunity in which one can communicate with the scrambler robber is very limited. So I was like, I gotta tell the guy to stop the ride. I gotta tell these guys to stop the ride. They stopped the ride! And I'm back and scrambling, scrambling. And then cut to, I throw up off the side of the scrambler, and we didn't make up. But that was when I started the tour. It was thematically what the show is about. Is like, I'm doing a bunch of material about, you know, raising a child and flashing back to when I was a kid. And then over time, it's become The Good Life. That's the new title of the show, which is loosely based on, I don't know if you guys have this, but in Brooklyn, there's like smoke shops everywhere.
2: Yeah.
12: That have these cutesy names. And the other day, my daughter, who's 9, looks up. She goes, Dad, what's The Good Life? And that's what it's called. I was like, I don't even know. It's not what I'm doing. And then I'm trying to explain drugs. And, you know, I'm just like, you know, there's some drugs that make your brain go faster and some that make your brain go slower. And I can't think of the drawbacks, but there's probably some. And I don't think you should use them, but I do sometimes, not often. Mostly when I was younger, not your age, like 3 years older than you are now. But it's a lot of like, you know, like this show is just a lot about how much I can't explain to my daughter. I'm sure Christy, you can relate to.
8: How old's your daughter?
12: Yeah.
8: How old is she now?
12: She's 9.
8: Okay, I got a 9-year-old.
12: Yeah.
8: Believe it or not.
3: Yeah.
12: That's the thing Tom and I have in common because we're the same age.
13: Well, Christy got offered advice early. Remember about Tom having kids?
3: You know, most normal men stop having children.
12: Oh, no, don't say normal, Christy.
8: Now, obscure insider comedy thing I want to do here that no one's going to pick up on this, but maybe somebody tonight. Or if they see Mike. Mike's been coming on our show for 20-plus years.
12: Yeah.
8: Mm-hmm. And I talked to him briefly after the show in Chicago. And one of the first jokes he ever told re-emerges in this show with a new tag. That's all I'm going to say.
12: Oh, gosh. Yeah, it's true.
8: For those people out there that really know Mike's work, I was watching the show, really enjoying it. All the night, I went to Kelly. That's an old joke, but he's got a great new tag on it. So, obscure comedy.
12: Well, I won't say the joke, but I will say this. How that joke comes up is because, Christy, you might find this interesting.
3: Yes.
12: This year, did you catch this? I got invited to meet the Pope.
8: Oh, yeah.
3: I did catch that.
12: That was a wild
3: yes.
12: one.
13: Oh, yeah.
3: Yes.
12: Which was very surprising to me.
3: Uh-huh.
12: Because I don't think he's seen my act. I don't think he has Netflix. I think he has Popeflix. Because, I found out because Jim Gaffigan, our mm-hmm. friend Jim Gaffigan, called me. And he was like, so the Pope... wants to meet some comedians, and you're on the list, and I'm on the list, and I don't know. I'm going to go. And I said to him, I go, well, that's such an honor, but does the Pope know, Pope Francis, does mm-hmm. he know we're comedians? We're going to probably talk about this on stage. And Jim goes, he's got to know. And so I thought about it, and then I went, and... it was unbelievable. Do you remember seeing this? It was like Chris Rock.
3: I do remember seeing this because I think I said something because the Vatican is such an amazing place anyway. I was just there this summer. And to be in that room with the Pope, I can't imagine.
12: So strange, you know. And it was very strange because I'm introducing my daughter to it. And I was raised in that whole universe, right? Like when I was a kid, I wanted to be a priest.
8: Mm-hmm.
12: Mostly... because of the laughs.
3: I thought you were going to say the wardrobe.
12: I like the wardrobe. I like, they just get, you know, as a kid, I was going to church going, this is they're getting way too many laughs on this material. Mm-hmm. There are barely jokes here. You know, it'd be like Matthew, Mark, Luke, and John Boy. People would be like, Father Timothy's hilarious. Like, he's not hilarious. Get me some altar time. I would kill up there. But it was very moving. It was, you know, the Pope spoke to, it was like Chris Rock and Whoopi Goldberg and Stephen Colbert and all these people. And it was Jim Gaffigan, Conan O'Brien. It was just like this unbelievable. And I was to be very clear, I was at the bottom of that list. They called me in May to go in June. I'm pretty sure there was an April list.
3: I think somebody fell off.
12: I think there was some fallouts.
2: Maniscalco dropped out, I heard.
12: Well, Maniscalco maybe. I think what probably happened is that, you know, a few people dropped out. The Pope Googled comedian on his Dell laptop, and then he sees his last name from birth is Bergoglio.
8: Oh. Wow.
12: My last name is Birbilia. And so I think he might have been like, is a Birbilia. I'm a Bergoglio. Is it my long lost cousin? He doesn't talk like that, of course. He's not Italian, but I don't know if the comedy community has signed off on the Buenos Aires accent yet. So until then, yeah. Mamma mia, I'm the Popa.
8: Did you all fly over together in the same plane?
12: No, you know, we were, you know, we got a seat. It was like a very seat of our pants kind of thing. There was a handful of emails that went around and said, you're invited to this. And there was a letter, but it could have been fake. You know what I mean? It could have been a catfishing Pope scam. And then, you know, and it was kind of like, you know, you get your way, find your way over there, put yourself up, figure it out.
3: Show up
12: at this time. And we did. And it was, I thought it was lovely. I mean, it was, you know, I have a lot of jokes about it on stage that undercut that notion, but.
8: Did you kiss the ring, shake a hand?
12: He doesn't do kiss the ring that much. He's not into that. That's actually one of the things I like about this Pope. He's very different.
8: Was it
3: more down to earth?
8: A traditional Western handshake or a low five?
12: It was a traditional Western handshake.
13: Slap him at low five.
12: Which is what I always call it, a traditional Western.
8: From the Judeo-Christian tradition. I'm just asking.
12: We shook his hand. And it was funny because I think all of us thought, as comedians, we just thought we were going to speak with the Pope, but it wasn't that. It was the Pope.
3: You didn't get to do five for him?
12: No, we didn't do five. There's no communication. I mean, he spoke to us about comedy, which I think is a great example of power corrupting. It's like if you meet Chris Rock, you don't go, I'm going to give him a speech about comedy.
13: Well, I'm the Pope. I must know about this.
12: I must know about this.
14: Have you heard the prayer of the clown, Mike?
12: Yeah. And then it's like me showing up at NASA, like, I got some thoughts on rockets, fellas. You know, I think we should build them. And then
8: did he do any jokes? I mean,
12: he didn't kind do of jokes, but I think that there were things that sounded like jokes that I think everyone politely laughed at.
8: Yeah, I did think he was kind of hoping for a good laugh. And, well, after it was over, he walked backstage to one of his buddies and went, what do you think?
2: If the priest is getting laughs, I think the Pope gets the most polite.
8: I would think.
3: Of course. No,
12: there was a lot of polite laughter. And it was also a translation. We had he was speaking Italian. We had a sheet on our seat that was the translation. We had a sheet that had the translation, and then it said our names on the seat, like a little sheet of paper. And so we're going up to him, and he speaks English, but he doesn't really. Sure. It's like, let's be honest. And so I thought, well, I'll hold up the thing that says Mike Birbiglia. And I went up to him, and I was just like, I'm Birbiglia. You are Bergoglio. I'm the next Pope. And he laughed at that, but he doesn't speak English, so there's no way.
8: Our guest is comedian Mike Birbiglia, and Mike's got some great movies out there.
12: There's a lot in the mix.
8: A lot of stuff going on, books, et cetera, et cetera. The father of a beautiful 9-year-old, and on tour. A few more stops for the tour, and then will this be, can you even say, is this going to be like a Netflix thing, or do you know what's going to happen?
12: It'll come out as a special, I think, next year, probably, yeah.
8: Now, when you're doing something like this, and you do a series of them, do you ever think of a new joke while you're up there, and do you say to yourself, I'm going to try to remember this when I get off stage, or do you actually try it on any given night, or...
12: I would describe it as, this is like a 60-city tour. I think every show has a few more jokes, a few more things structurally changed. You know, it's like, I always talk about these shows because they're autobiographical. All my shows are like based on kind of the most personal parts of my life, and you don't know what's going to happen in your life. So at the beginning of the tour, it's different from the end of the tour. It's 2 years of your life. You don't know what's going to happen. So it's like my, you know, it started out as this idea of like, oh, what am I going to teach my daughter? I don't know all that much stuff. And then you know, my dad had a medical incident on January that was really hard. So we've been home a lot. My brother Joe and I have been home quite a bit. And so it's really been a reflection on like, what did my dad teach me when I was a kid? And what can I teach my daughter? And it becomes kind of a generational show. Yeah. Which is, I think, why it's called The Good Life.
8: Do you find that you will have a thought and you don't express it on stage and you get off stage and go, I have this great idea and you can't remember it?
12: Yeah, I mean, that happens. Yeah, that's like, that's a constant. But I find the more you're, like this week I was in Milwaukee and Madison, Minneapolis, and all this stuff. And it's like, I find the more you're on tour, the less you forget. It's when you go back into your day-to-day existence, like for me in Brooklyn, it's like that's when I fall apart a little bit.
8: Now, did your brother Joe go to meet the Pope with you?
12: Joe did not get the invite for the Pope.
8: Oh, they don't allow you to bring your management.
12: I brought Jenny, my wife Jenny, our daughter Una. But it's interesting, you know, because it's like I didn't, you know, I'm explaining this religion to my daughter, but I just, you know, she's not really raised religious per se. And so it's massive. And like you're saying, it's stunning. It's a stunning experience. And I'm saying to her, you know, like I was raised in this church. This is the whole thing that I was raised, you know, in this religion. And, you know, I don't believe in all of it now, but you can, and grandma does. And a lot of this artwork is stolen.
13: You make up your own mind.
12: Yeah. But I don't think you should steal artwork. But if you do, don't give it back. I think that's the lesson. That's the lesson of the
13: Vatican.
12: If
13: you keep it long enough, people will think it's yours.
12: Yeah.
8: We're speaking with comedian Mike Birbiglia. And I have a couple of younger daughters, as you know. And they're, of course, huge fans of Taylor Swift, like many are.
13: Who?
8: And so we're watching this. We're watching some videos one night. And all of a sudden, I go, oh, my God, that's Mike Birbiglia. And the girls lose their minds. They can't believe it. I said, I know him.
12: Yeah, I played her son in a music video.
8: How did that?
12: Her anti-hero.
3: Yeah, how did that happen?
8: Did some casting agent go, he'd be perfect for this? Or?
12: Well, I've known for, gosh, 20 years I've been friends with Jack Antonoff.
8: Jack Antonoff?
12: Collaborates with her. Mm-hmm. And so in a happenstance thing, she and I met through Jack when they were writing that album. And she's one of these people who a lot of times she conceives of songs and videos kind of all at the same time. It's like a giant thing. And she met me around that time. And I she didn't tell me this, but she thought like, that could be that person. That could be my son who's, if you watch the video, who's mm-hmm. kind of nuts and has like, it's a, you know, I'm wearing like a wig and this outfit. It's like this son who like, it's like an imagination of like a horrible thing where your children, when you die, are squabbling over your mm-hmm. fortune or whatever. And so I played this kind of horrible son. And so that's, it was a dream for me. I mean, she directed it, she wrote it. It was just super cool.
8: Where did you film it?
12: Filmed it in Los Angeles. And then probably the coolest thing about it was that I got to take my daughter Una, who loves Taylor's music, to her first concert at MetLife Stadium in
15: How
12: New
15: cool.
12: Jersey. Yeah.
3: Oh, that is cool.
12: It was pretty cool, yeah.
8: Wow. Yeah. Has anyone recognized you just from that?
12: Every now and then, the wig is pretty, it's a good deflect from what I look like. I mean, it's kind of a crazy outfit, but it's like,
3: True Swifties would know, though. I mean, they know everything about everything she's ever done.
12: Yes.
3: So I'm sure they know.
12: No, I'm sure. Yeah. No, and even before, when we showed up at the stadium, they were showing outtakes from the videos and stuff.
8: Oh, wow.
12: It sounded like this Megatron.
3: Oh, my gosh.
12: Yeah, I know.
3: Did Una go, that's my daddy?
12: She did. What? She kind of loves it. It's sweet.
8: So is she rating the Pope against Taylor Swift? Oh, Taylor wins?
12: Yeah.
8: I'm thinking kind of very, very...
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1: Opinions are like butt cracks. Everybody's got one.
2: All right.
1: Hello. From the O'Reilly Auto Parts Studios, here come the singers. It's the Bob and Tom Show. It's Men's Day today. At the news desk, the Incogni news desk, it's newsman, grizzled veteran, used to broadcast on top of those buildings in London during
2: Richard Threlkeld?
1: During World War II.
2: Oh.
1: No, it's Jeff Oskey.
2: Oh, wow.
3: That's right.
1: He's over there. There's Pat Godwin.
4: Hey, Chick.
1: Hello, Josh Arnold.
3: Hey.
1: Hey, there's Ace Cosby.
5: Hello.
1: I am Chick, and hello, Tom.
2: You'll notice there are no ladies in the building.
1: Yes.
2: Tactical difficulties. So it's going to be a rare all-boys club today.
1: Hogfest.
2: Wow. So we'll see how we do without the supervision of an adult.
1: Boy, that's the truth.
2: Nothing can go wrong now.
1: Even the most immature woman is far more mature than any guy.
2: Usually very helpful to have them here.
1: Yeah.
2: Putting kind of a filter, a governor, if you will, to keep us in line.
1: Mm-hmm, mm-hmm.
2: So we'll see how we do. We opened up with a classic from the Bob and Tom Band and Orchestra that will be featured on the forthcoming vinyl Bob and Tom album for your Christmas gifting pleasure. In process right now, we have the new project that will feature, among other things, a nice song from Pat Godwin.
1: What?
2: And a nice song from that man, Josh Arnold.
3: What the heck?
2: I'm very excited. And a nice song from that guy, Chick McGee.
1: What?
4: Oh, yeah.
2: Oh, yeah.
4: That's good.
1: I didn't even know I did anything.
2: On 180-gram vinyl, is that what they call it?
1: That's a good one, yeah.
2: This is exciting.
1: Oh, yeah.
2: Folks, you'll be hearing about that coming up. Something collectible from the Bob and Tom Show. A lot of great email today. A lot of really cool things in the news today for both boys and girls. I don't know if you saw this on the news by chance. We have another Rubik's Cube story.
1: It's getting ridiculous.
2: Yeah, and it's I feel so stupid.
1: Why is that?
2: I just can't. I mean, I've never spent a lot of time trying to do it. I just can't do it.
1: There's an absolute trick to it. I used to be able to do it. It's like two turns left, two turns right, and it always solves itself.
2: I don't know.
1: So how quick you can do that.
2: There's a new world record that, boy, does it make me feel stupid when you see that one. Yeah. Plus an athletic world record that actually has some educational stuff with respect to the NFL.
1: Which one that is.
2: And speaking of the NFL, I'm going to urge you to get your picks in. We have a little something, our Pigskin Picks competition. You'll find it at bobandtom.com. It's pretty simple. You don't worry about the spread, but just pick the winners. And our winner for week two was Corey Hedges. We talked about Corey. We're going to talk to Corey, I believe, on the phone today.
1: Is that right?
2: During the shoe-in of the week. He was one of, I guess, four people picked 14 of 16 games correctly. Corey beat the tiebreakers. And you got to get your entries in today. What is at stake? Well, each week it's a $500 gift card from our buddy Steven Singer at Steven Singer Jewelers. Oh, that'd be nice. Maybe get your lady friend, your husband, your boyfriend, whatever you got out there. Maybe get him a nice gift from Steven Singer.
1: I was going to say, speaking of broads, get him a nice gift. That'll shut him up, right? Am I right, fellas?
3: Oh,
1: right.
3: Yeah.
2: Oh, yeah.
3: Yeah.
2: Yeah, everybody agrees. Harump, harump. Yeah. This is from the Chick McGee That'll Shut Him Up collection.
1: I used to, I went camping with these guys like a couple times, and it's just a chance to sit around a fire and complain. Yeah. And their favorite game was My Damn Wife, and you'd fill in the blanks after that. Well, My Damn Wife, and yeah, it was ridiculous.
3: Yeah, I would not care for that.
1: No, it got real tedious after a while.
2: Yeah. God, yeah.
3: Wives are, I've never been married, but I know a lot of my great friends who are married, and the wives are awesome. They put up with a lot.
1: Absolutely.
2: And it's funny because yesterday on this show, we started a new feature, and it's Josh invented this feature. And I believe you titled it, If I Ever Get Married, or If I Was Married, what was the exact verbiage do you remember?
3: I just said, you've actually created a feature out of it. All I said was, if I ever get married. And then Tom thought, well, I'm going to run with this.
1: And you,
3: so
1: you
3: please don't ever attribute me to creating that.
1: But you said, as you were saying that, you broke out in a cold sweat.
3: Right. A simple joke that is now,
1: right.
3: I'm going to regret.
1: Yes.
3: Because it's now been turned into something
1: That's
3: major.
1: That's exactly right. And when we go, why are you doing this, Tom? Well, Josh came up with it.
3: Right.
1: Yes.
2: The word dwelling on it in the future, perhaps.
1: Here we go.
3: No. These are your words.
2: Here's our letter. The intro for the new, this comes to us, by the way, from another guy named Tom.
1: The intro for the new feature,
2: intro for the new feature, if Josh was married, should be, and he provided me with a little, and here it is. That's right, that's the theme from The Twilight Zone. According to Tom, that should be the theme of this, and you suggested, I believe, Tubular Bells.
3: Right.
2: Which is the music from The Exorcist. Great music, really scary.
1: Boy, if you like twists, if you like the movie The Sixth Sense, go watch The Twilight Zone. They've got all the twists.
2: Mm-hmm.
1: And Alfred Hitchcock Presents has twists, and oh yeah.
2: Twilight Zone, Outer Limits.
1: Mm-hmm.
2: I still remember as a kid one of the episodes of one of those shows that just creeped me out.
1: Night Gallery?
2: It was was a guy in a glider, and the glider disappeared, and then years later you see it land, and there's a skeleton at the wheel. As a kid, that scared the hell out of
1: me. Did you see the one where the plane got lost and then they found their way? They went into a fog bank, or then it cleared and they started to make a landing and they found there were dinosaurs down on it.
2: Oh, yeah.
1: Gone back in time.
2: Love those.
1: Like a lot. Yeah.
2: Yeah. Very scary. We would love to hear from you, by the way. You can reach us, Bob and Tom, at bobandtom.com on this Guy's Day. Christy Lee on assignment, Miss Hooker under the weather. So we're going to pursue this and try to behave. That's all I can say.
3: I've already failed.
1: Josh's fart noise.
0: You already started.
2: Tonight, Atlanta at Green Bay.
1: Wait a minute. This is a guy thing. It's the Jetsons car pulling in. Okay, go ahead.
2: And we had Jetsons news yesterday.
1: Is it true that Jim Carrey is going to be George Jetson?
3: Apparently that is true.
1: Because I've seen it on my, and I don't know what's AI anymore or not. So.
3: Yeah, but no, they were talking about it. Apparently they have gone ahead and they're going to do it.
1: I guess. Okay.
4: Well, are they going to have a real robot for Rosie?
3: Could. Maybe. They could.
1: You know, but you can't tell computer graphic live action. Yeah.
2: But if nothing else, has to be top 10 TV themes of all time, the Jetsons theme. I don't even think there's an argument.
1: It does swing, by God.
2: Oh, God, it's great. And we actually have, when we come back, we have a letter about the Jetsons. So that's very timely. And we had Jetsons news yesterday. All these things are all tied together. Right now, I want to talk about peace and quiet.
1: That's right.
2: Sitting at home this weekend, enjoying yourself, not worrying about getting burglarized.
1: Peace of mind, Tom. 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
8: Comedian Todd Glass is here with us. Now, are you married, gay, or single, then?
9: I am single. I am single right now. But every time somebody asks me what I look for in a girl, I think it sounds corny what I say. But I do want a girl with a good sense of humor. I think that's important.
8: Sure.
9: And most of the girls I go out with are more, I guess you would say, cute. I mean, don't get me wrong. I want a girl with a good sense of humor, but I'd also like her to be good looking, too. I don't want like a 500-pound ape sitting around the house going, oh, you crack me up. Do the thing when you put the hand under your arm and make the fart sound. I love that. Oh, bring me in another wheelbarrow full of Twinkies. You know what I think it is? And I'm not saying all women because I don't want to generalize, but I think in a relationship, women look down the road, which is positive, but some women look too far down the road. I mean, they can't just take that moment for what it is. Like, I'm at a bar, and I asked this girl to dance. You know, she's like, oh, dance? Oh, sure, I'd like to dance. When we're done dancing, maybe you go over there, you'll buy me a drink, I'll buy you a drink. A week later, we'll start calling each other, we'll get our machines, then you'll get me, then I'll get you, then we go out on a date, and our friends say we're perfect with each other, so we have our first kiss, then we decide we're going to get engaged, we get engaged, we have a beautiful wedding. After the wedding, we get back from our wedding, we set up an apartment together, then we have a beautiful apartment, you get a promotion, I get a promotion, and we buy a big house, we have a house, white picket fence, dogs, two kids, everything's going good. Then you're coming home from late at work. I go, why are you coming home late at work? You go, I'm in love with my secretary. And your life is secretary, and you want me to tell the kids we're going to get divorced and they don't have a father anymore? Dance? I don't think so, you sick freak. I feel guilty. I didn't even do anything.
8: Wow. And dating life is tough out there.
9: I feel like Phil Donahue. And let's understand one thing here. They pay their taxes. They're part of the community. And let the kids do what they want here. And who are we into? We have a great show tomorrow. We have gay, homophobic, lesbian, nymphomaniac, hemophiliac, narcoleptic, transvestite, heterosexual strippers that are crack addicted that say they have the right to teach your children in Catholic school. And we'll be back. Now they're running out of topic. He's 30 and she's 31, and we'll talk about it. They say that he pet their cat in more than a friendly way, and Dr. Murray Needleman will tell us the danger to the cat here.
8: Todd Glass is our guest.
10: Oh, my. I had a weird one. This had never happened to me before. Last week, just, you know, because things have been going so good for me, I actually got thrown in the drunk tank.
8: Really?
10: And here was the worst part about it. I'm the first one to admit when I'm drunk, and I was not. What happened was I also enjoy marijuana.
8: Mm.
10: And so I'm walking down the street, and I hit my marijuana pipe, which was the first, right as the cop comes around.
11: Ooh.
10: So instead of like writing me a ticket, because I think in Oregon it's not even illegal, he decides to throw me in the drunk tank. Now there's, I suppose being in the drunk tank is bad enough. It's when you're not drunk is a million times worse, because it's hobos, it's passed out hobos, and they take your shoes. And if there's anything better smelling than passed out hobos, it's their feet. So you gotta sit there sober, just like, you know, on this concrete slab, rethinking your life is, you know, yeah. And they're not like Otis from Andy Griffin.
8: No,
10: it's not like that at all.
8: No.
11: They're not
8: happy drunks, are they?
10: Yeah, so things have not been going well. They're gonna turn around though.
8: I'm
10: trying to remain positive, everybody.
8: Lord Coretta is a fine young comedian. Are you a health guy? You run, you look very slender and fit.
12: I'm not a big health guy, although I'm healthy. I just had a complete physical, and unfortunately I'm at that age where you get the real intense physical.
11: No,
12: yeah. You know, I hope I'm not sharing too much, but the doctor actually stuck a camera in my rectum.
8: Wow.
12: It wasn't part of any procedure. He just suspected that his nurse was stealing from him.
13: All Bob and Tom, 24/7. This is Bob and Tom Radio.
1: Nope, didn't say that. Hey, welcome back to the Bob and Tom Show. We're in the O'Reilly Auto Parts Studios. Wouldn't you like to know what he hears in his brain when we're talking? He has some sort of translator that, well, here's what they're saying, but here's what they meant, Tom. No, that's
2: think it was very helpful.
1: Hey, Jeff Oskey, how are you?
3: I'm great.
1: He's at the Incogni News Desk. There's Pat Godwin.
11: Hey, Chick.
1: There's Josh Arnold.
3: Why would I take a drink when I knew you were going to say my
1: name? That's exactly right.
3: See, this is what happens when the ladies aren't here.
1: It sounds very casual, though. Oh, yes, good morning. Yeah. I'm just having my cup of Joe. There's Ace Cosby.
14: Hey, Chick.
1: Hey, there's a cup of 30 weight. I'm Chick. Hello. You ever call coffee 30 weight, Tom?
2: Not seriously.
1: Okay.
3: I like guys that call it mud.
1: Mud. I need a cup of mud.
3: I worked with a guy who always said that.
1: Mud and a hard roll.
2: Coming up, we have a really interesting coffee story in the news, I think. Fascinating, actually.
3: A positive thing?
2: A controversy taking place right now on the internet.
3: Actually, controversy?
1: The coffee play goes right into this weekend. The Ravens and Cowboys are playing in Sao Paulo, Brazil. And they are an hour ahead of us. Kickoff 4:30, 4:25 Sunday afternoon.
3: You order a Folgers there, you're shot.
1: Eastern time zone, that's exactly right.
3: Yeah.
1: But they are an hour ahead, which is odd.
2: Atlantic time, I think it's called.
1: Atlantic time or something. But the top exports of Brazil, would you like to know?
2: Legal?
1: Yes. Iron ore is number one.
2: Did not know that.
1: Soybeans, crude petroleum, you can't take them to dinner. And raw sugar and coffee.
2: How about that ass?
1: From Brazil. It doesn't say Miss Boom Boom, but we know they lead the world in fine behinds.
2: Yeah, they have a contest, the Miss Boom Boom contest.
1: Yes, they sure do.
2: My dad ass.
1: I hope they're part of the pregame and or the halftime show.
2: Oh, yeah.
1: Shaking that ass around there.
3: Why wouldn't they just shake that ass?
1: Yeah.
2: Maybe a tribute to shaving.
1: A tribute to shaving.
3: Shake that shaven ass.
2: Or waxing, I guess. The so-called Brazilian. Very popular.
1: Where are you on shaving? Just eyebrows and the head, right? Everything else bare?
2: You mean me personally?
1: No, in your lover.
11: Take all the time you need.
2: I'm a fan of less is more, if you will.
1: Now, right down to the hardwood.
2: I'm not going to go into any details.
1: That's right. Right down to the formica.
2: No, I don't like hair in my pizza, if you want to draw an analogy.
1: Okay. Very, very nice. I love everything about that. Emails from our listeners brought to you by Sleep Number. Sleep Number's biggest sale of the year has been extended. All beds on sale.

0: available on your computer.
1: I love my Sleep Number bed. You know who else loves my Sleep Number bed?
0: Who's that?
1: Dogs.
2: Mine loves mine.
1: My dogs. They're always around. Someone's snuggling with me. Oh, who's that? It's a golden retriever.
0: Tell me you love your dog without telling me you love your dog. This happened yesterday. My golden retriever just turned 13.
1: Oh.
0: And she has a little bit of a problem with going to the bathroom, especially number two. And she can't really clean herself off.
2: Oh, sure.
0: As a younger dog would.
2: Right.
0: So guess who got a roll of toilet paper?
2: Yeah.
0: And was attending to my golden. Boy.
2: Very sweet of you.
0: And went down just like like she was a person, just threw it in the toilet and flushed it down.
2: She's patient with that?
0: Yeah, oh yeah.
2: Oh, good, yeah.
0: I think it brought us closer now that I think about it.
2: Yeah.
0: She was very affectionate and
1: good to know.
0: Thanks, Dad. I almost heard thanks, Dad.
3: Okay. I think that's the sweetest thing I've ever heard you say.
0: Is that right?
1: Yeah.
3: That's beautiful.
0: Let me get, I don't want to even get started with the whipped cream I put in their food. Okay.
1: Let's move forward here.
2: You're trying to make us cry? Come on.
0: Hey.
1: Oh, and I do love the pup cup. I'm not sure who was first to come up with that, but.
3: Do you know you can get them at the store now? Four pack in the freezer section.
1: What?
3: Oh, yeah.
0: They're called, I think it's Frosty Paws is what we get.
3: Oh, yeah.
1: I had no idea.
0: Oh, yeah.
2: You know, you can get a pup cup and just pretend you have a dog in the car?
3: Mm-hmm.
0: you see this? We're all nearsighted. Josh has got 20/20 vision over there.
2: They don't always look.
0: Do you ever do the
2: occasionally? Yeah.
0: Like, you got a dog in there.
2: I do too. You can hear two distinct dogs, right? Yeah.
1: You ever hear the kid at the drive-thru go? I noticed you ordering for two people, but there's just one here. Are you going to eat this all yourself, sir?
2: No. I wonder if that's a fireable offense. For somebody to say something like that.
1: It's all for you?
2: Yeah.
0: Oh, to sort of, kind of mention how fat they are?
2: Right, right.
0: Oh, God, I bet it is. I think it should be.
1: I still love your story about checking out, and you had a number of very healthy items, and the checkout lady said something like, what was the...
2: Making
1: some changes.
4: I love that.
1: Yeah, that's a little judgmental.
0: Now,
1: I have a pretty good letter here.
0: Okay, go, baby, go.
1: We have been talking about the Jetsons because, and this is amazing to me, the great cartoon The Jetsons debuted in 1962, and there's the sound.
0: Here comes George.
1: And
0: there he is.
1: It was first broadcast on ABC in primetime. It was the first, ABC's first color television program.
0: I had no idea.
1: And I can't imagine there were a lot of color TVs in 1962.
0: No, I don't. I don't think there were a lot of TVs in 1962.
1: But the reason I'm mentioning it again is we got this nice letter. Is a woman in a Rosie costume. Do we have the actual
0: Rosie the robot?
1: Yeah, Rosie.
0: So she went as Rosie for. Yeah,
1: there you go.
0: Halloween. Oh, okay.
2: That's Rosie, all right.
0: Yeah,
1: pretty cool. A pretty good Halloween costume.
0: You can almost hear her.
1: This comes to us from Pennsylvania, and she also writes, this references a story we had yesterday. I search out the candy corn that has the brown stripes.
2: Mm.
1: It tastes better.
0: Really?
2: I wonder if it's a hint of chocolate or something.
1: I don't know what that is.
0: Caramel or caramel? Or
2: right.
1: We were talking about candy corn because of the release of candy corn beer, which we found out about yesterday. This is from a place called Shock Top. And Josh, you're familiar with it. Apparently, they're wheat.
2: Yeah, beer. A lot of people were. Yeah.
1: Yeah, and I'm not a beer drinker, so I was not aware that apparently Shock Top makes a bunch of great different combination beers.
2: Sure.
1: But they've got one that's coming out that is called Shock Top Candy Corn Wheat Ale.
2: I think it's worth a try.
1: Yeah, be looking for that. Also, Wedgehead, which is their orange slice mascot, is now available as a Halloween costume online. If that sounds good to you,
0: you know who he
1: check
0: kind
1: out
0: of,
1: the Shock Top website.
0: It just hit me. You know who Shock Top, their mascot, it reminds me of Mac Tonight.
2: Yeah. Yes.
0: You remember him?
2: Right.
0: McDonald's After Dark, and they had like a moon. He was playing the piano.
1: Yeah. Oh, yeah.
0: Go to Mac Tonight. Yeah.
1: Yeah, but Wedgehead is out there,
0: hmm.
1: And the candy corn. I'm not a big fan of candy corn, but I always kind of tossed that away when I was trick-or-treating.
2: Oscar, do you like it?

0: I like it when you mix it with the salty peanuts. It tastes like the payday.
1: That really is good. Yeah. But I don't want just a candy corn.
0: No. But as kids, we used to take them and like stick them on our teeth. To fangs. Make it look like you had fangs or that's like cool. Scary, oh, scary pumpkin teeth.
2: Don't you think people in the candy industry like work at Snickers or Milky Way, they look down on the candy corn manufacturers?
1: Yeah, but I bet they're still like somewhat in awe of how well they do. Well, candy corn still owns October.
2: That's true. Yeah, what are you going
3: to
2: do?
3: It has to be a highly seasonal.
1: Yes.
3: Have they tried doing a Christmas-themed candy corn with red and green?
1: That's a great question. I've never seen it because they almost lend themselves to Christmas tree shape also. You know, they're conical.
2: I've seen them on a Thanksgiving table as part of a presentation. Candy corn.
1: They're still Thanksgiving colors.
2: Yeah.
3: I had a buddy that would... at the movies would take popcorn and throw the candy dots in it and mix it all up.
1: Mm-hmm. Oh, yeah, he bought his dentist Giott, didn't he?
3: Yeah. Yeah, that way you get that popcorn thing that gets in your gum and the dots holding it in there like glue.
0: Now, this is from a couple years ago, but in 1 year, guess how much candy corn sales in the millions of dollars? Is sold every year.
1: I'm gonna go, man,
2: that's
1: 500 tough. Million.
3: What?
0: Well, that's a little high. Yeah.
1: Really?
3: I'd go 10.
4: 17 million.
2: Worldwide or just United States?
0: Let's say worldwide.
2: Okay. I'm gonna go 100 million.
0: $73 million a year spent on candy corn alone.
1: Gotcha.
3: So our idea of doing a Christmas candy corn and maybe a 4th of July candy corn, that they could make even more money.
0: That's a great idea.
3: We're leaving money on the table.
2: And they don't have candy corn at the movie theater. I don't think.
1: I've never seen it.
2: They have a Crunch a Bunch and kind of an odd candy, but no.
1: Chocolate covered cookie dough bites.
3: Does candy corn just come in those little baggies?
2: That's how I see it in my mind, yeah.
3: I remember as a kid, it would be loose.
1: Yeah.
3: It would be loose in your bag, and you weren't. Right. And I can remember the things would come on TV, and you never eat anything loose.
1: Oh yeah.
3: No apples because they'd be full of razor blades and pins.
2: Take your candy down to the hospital. We'll have an X-ray to make sure there's no. Did you have that in your?
3: Mm-hmm. Okay. I think we're okay now.
2: Yeah.
3: But although I know that anyway, the Shock Top. Apparently, we're going to get a 4-pack or whatever of the Shock Top candy corn wheat ale in here and take a sip.
0: Wait, so you used to be able to bring your candy to the hospital and they would x-ray it for you?
2: I grew up in a very small town. It was like 6,000 people.
0: An x-ray is like a couple hundred dollars an x-ray.
3: that's a lot of money. Believe me, the get ready, the overhead there. Once they've got the machine set up, it's...
2: They've got the machine, and they're there. Oh, you can't put a price on Goodwill. Am I right?
1: That's right.
2: Yeah.
0: Good point.
3: But it'll be interesting to see.
2: Even though it's the same hospital.
1: I think there was a sick person who didn't have insurance who was like, can I hold the bag of candy while you...
4: Pretty smart.
2: That's
4: smart.
2: Right?
3: Could I get an MRI done on my candy bag? Just checking. Maybe an EEG. I just got to check my waves. This is interesting that all these Halloween tie-ins. I did see somewhere that... the Halloween industry is so much bigger than it was 25 years ago. Don't you notice that Halloween parties for adults have gotten bigger, and you see all the Halloween stores and costumes have gotten more elaborate? Yeah.
2: You think there are more adults hook up at Halloween parties than any other party?
1: That's probably.
2: Yeah. I mean, Christmas is like too...
3: But you got to be careful.
2: Too much about family.
3: I told you, I hooked up with a mouse and woke up with a dog.
2: Yeah, I know, yeah.
3: You got to be careful.
2: Goodness gracious.
3: There's so much Halloween industry. I wonder if there are other liquors and products that are doing a tie-in like the candy corn and this wheat beer.
2: Don't they sell more beer on Halloween than any other holiday?
3: What?
2: I think... It's either...
1: I think the night before Thanksgiving is...
2: Yeah, that's a big night. St. Patrick's Day, of course.
1: Holiday, I guess. Yeah, because Super Bowl wouldn't count, would it?
3: Isn't the biggest bar night the night before Thanksgiving?
2: I think so.
1: Yeah.
3: I remember when I was in school, that was... Everybody came home and everybody went and see what everybody else was
1: doing. Yeah, it's still like that.
3: And this Halloween is on a Saturday.
2: Oh, my goodness, yes.
3: Oh, boy. That's good.
1: As it should just be. I think you and I agree on that. No matter when, you know, Halloween is, we still observe it on the 31st, but how about just the Saturday before?
3: Yeah, same with Christmas. I think,
2: and, you know, Tom and I go around and around. around about this every year, but we didn't go out collecting candy on Halloween. They picked a day during the week, and it was called Beggar's Night, and that's when you went out and got your candy, like like a Tuesday, so we wouldn't be carousing on the weekends if Halloween would fall on the weekend.
1: Oh, yeah. Gotcha. Yeah,
3: well, we'll see. But a Saturday night Halloween is going to be great. And that also means you'll get the kids coming to your house a lot later, I think, because it's always the stragglers and the kids that have a car.
1: You know, I bet it's going to be both. I think it'll be just a longer, because you also don't have to wait for your parents to get home from work to get you dressed up and out, so that you could see some 3 p.m.ers. I hope not.
2: Oh, no.
1: I want it to be.
3: I'm usually just finishing carving my last pumpkin when the first family arrives at my house.
2: I'm on Halloween duty. I always turn out all the lights and put up a crime scene tape in front of my door.
1: Nice.
2: To make sure that no one comes and knocks on the door, and I go hide in the bedroom.
1: Yeah. Tom, I saw a hack online for your jack-o'-lanterns.
3: What's that?
1: This woman said you can do this like a month in advance. You can carve your jack-o'-lantern and then fill a bucket with water and submerge the jack-o'-lantern in the water and then pour white vinegar all over it and give it a few up and down plunges, and it will preserve it.
2: Really?
1: That's what this lady claimed on Instagram.
3: That makes sense. I do kind of like them, though. I'll carve the first ones a couple weeks before Halloween, and they'll start to get moldy, and they look scarier.
1: Oh, okay. You want that look.
3: Which is really cool.
2: And I understand this lady found this vinegar in the pumpkin when she was douching.
1: Right.
3: Of course.
1: She saw that her vagina lasted all month.
3: I was hoping we would try to keep it clean. We failed. We have got the pumpkin spice douche out there.
2: That's right.
3: Anyways, be looking for these tie-ins. We're getting a lot of these in all kinds of different things. Well, they'll have a TV show, and they'll have guests from another TV show up. Famously started when Gilligan's Island had the Harlem Globetrotters show up. Extraordinarily realistic.
1: Do you remember the movie when the Jetsons meet the Flintstones?
2: I don't. I don't.
1: Man, we rented that as kids.
2: I would have lost my mind.
1: Boy, it's crazy what happens when worlds collide.
2: Oh, I bet.
3: So you were saying there is going to be a live-action Flintstones, Jetsons movie?
1: Yeah, apparently. And Jim Carrey's great.
2: Yeah, he's perfect.
1: He just seems a little old now. Mm-hmm. And I'm not... You know, an ageist by any means, but shouldn't George be 40, not 60?
2: Yeah, I think so.
3: I don't know. I mean, I'm trying to think, how old were the kids? Elroy was what, 10? 40-ish.
2: And Judy was senior in high school, junior?
3: Jim Carrey's in great shape. He'll be terrific.
1: Yeah. Yo, he will. Yeah, yeah.
3: And once again, the great theme music to the Jetsons. Here's a little sample of it.
2: You need to put some bass in this or something. Yeah.
3: Tinny.
2: Well, sounds a little thin.
3: Oh. And then, bro, the big horn section steps up. What a great song.
1: If they're not talking to DeVito for Spacely Sprocket, what are they doing?
2: Oh,
1: what
2: are they doing?
1: That's the only choice.
2: Jetson!
1: Yeah.
3: Oh, has to be. We love getting your letters. You can reach us, Bob and Tom, at bobandtom.com, or just go to the website, bobandtom.com. There's a little thing you can click on to send us an email. We'd love to hear from you. And by the way, while you're there, today's the day. You got to get your picks in. NFL picks. Get them in before the game starts tonight, please. And just pick the winners. You don't have to go with a spread or anything else. And you could be a big winner, just like our winner from week two, Corey Hedges. Week three starts tonight in Atlanta. Atlanta versus Green Bay.
2: And the Falcons getting six at Lambeau Field.
3: I'd like to go on record as saying that's not enough.
2: Okay.
3: But you'll make your official picks because you know what you're doing.
2: I certainly will.
3: But forget about the spread when it comes to Bob and Tom Pigskin Picks. Just pick the winners. You could win that gift certificate each week. It's from our buddy Steven Singer. 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I think you should change it to Steven Singer SavedMyAss.com after he helped me out in a big time last year. Thank you, Steven. But you could win that gift card. Get some cool jewelry, maybe for your boyfriend, your girlfriend, your wife, your husband, your kids, whatever you want to do.
2: My wife.
4: That's a good impression.
1: Thank you.
2: Remember when that was that sexy time?
3: That is a
2: there was
3: short.
2: Always there was one guy in every office across the country doing that.
3: You know, it's, I love a really short impression where it doesn't take much.
1: I do too, and I also like one that's just way too late.
3: So you're not going to do your Dean Rusk today?
2: Hey, as we were saying,
1: I haven't quite gotten that one down yet. 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
3: Thanks very much. Jahmyr Gibbs, of course, sang bass in the Bee Gees, along with
2: that's right. The brother, Gibb.
3: Well, he was the brother, all right.
2: Yeah.
1: Oh, you know what? We are not associating you with that.
2: Oh, thank you very much. Yeah. I appreciate that. But he is laughing on his way to the car. That's a show ender.
3: Coming up.
2: Yeah.
3: We got a great letter for people that love to fish. And right here in the room, I look and I see the three fishermen. You guys should create a band. The three fishermen are in the room. A cool letter from a guy who had an incident while fishing. Today, by the way, you may have noticed no ladies. So distaff ain't got no distaff today.
1: It's all staff.
3: It's just all the boys.
1: All shaft. Yeah.
3: Okay. The so-called sausage fest will continue from the O'Reilly Auto Parts studios. 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
2: Hey, hey, hey. 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
2: Howdy do. 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
3: All right.
2: Look at this picture. This is from Steven in Louisville. It's a personalized license plate, and I don't know what they're trying to say here.
3: Oh, I know. Does that say BMXer?
2: Yeah. Is it bowel movement or?
3: No. A BMX bicycle.
2: A BMXer bicycle?
3: Yeah.
2: Okay. BMXer sure. is not on my not on my radar. Have no idea.
3: Yeah.
2: Yeah.
3: The BMX bikes?
2: Do you have a BMX bike?
3: No, but I mean, they were.
13: Did they take it because they thought BM stood for bowel movement?
2: I think so.
3: Why would you do that?
2: Well, because everyone. What is the name of that book?
3: That makes no sense.
2: Everybody poops, right?
3: Yeah. It would be BMer.
1: The thing about BMX, you know what throws me, honestly, is the wheelchair guy next to the the handicap sign.
3: Maybe that's how he got in the wheelchair.
1: Yeah.
13: We
3: doing a backflip.
1: So, BMXer.
2: See, I think someone thought it was BMXer, and then they saw the wheelchair, and they thought, well,
1: maybe not.
2: Maybe
13: That's a pretty cool car. I don't know whose that is, but that guy's
1: good taste. I thought that was yours.
13: Yeah, that's my car.
3: Okay.
13: Not my plate.
2: You got a golf?
3: No, I got a a letter for the fisherman.
13: Nice.
3: We got three guys that fish a lot right here in the studio.
1: Angle, please.
3: Oh, you're an angler?
1: Yeah, that's right. Thank you.
2: That sounds like somebody who works in politics, doesn't it? He's an angler. Yeah.
3: Now, I think, was it, Josh, were you the one talking about having the fishing lure removed from?
1: My older brother had one removed from his back, and he kept it,
3: Oh, and how did it get there?
1: That in that case, it was my brother John put it there.
2: Is that right?
13: On the cast?
1: Yes.
13: Oh!
4: I had one removed from my elbow about 3-4 years ago.
1: Oh, man. Oh, yeah. Man. Did you keep it?
4: No.
1: Okay.
13: I still have mine because it was one of my favorite lures, but I need to put a new treble hook on it. But I still have the lure from where they cut it off.
3: This comes from Tyler, longtime listener. Referencing Josh and the fishing lure, et cetera, et cetera. I was fishing a lake in the Adirondack Mountains of New York. Great place. My buddy and I were in a canoe, and while he leaned back to cast, he got three treble hooks of a Rapala Husky Jerk.
1: Oh, jeez.
3: Want to explain what that is?
1: A jerk bait. So the Husky's longer, and Rapala's the brand.
3: I see. He got it stuck in the side of my neck.
1: Holy hell.
3: It was, and then we go to all caps, buried.
2: Oh.
3: So we went to a local hospital a half hour away, walked into the lobby, and they had an entire display on the wall of hooks, flies, and lures that they had removed from victims such as myself over the years. I could not get over the amount of stuff that was in that display case. To make a long story short, he said they cut and pulled out the hooks. Wow.
1: Sucks. The hooks. So he had both trebles in there?
3: Ooh.
1: He
3: said, and since they're $12 a pop, I kept the lure.
1: Yeah, I would too.
3: That's Tyler, and he says, from way upstate New York.
1: Nice.
2: $12 a lure. That sounds pricey.
13: Right? Oh, you should...
4: Oh, that's nothing, right?
13: Yeah.
1: The most I've ever spent on one individual lure was $60.
3: What?
2: $60?
13: Yeah.
2: All right. You got $60 lure money. All right.
1: Yeah, just one. Yeah.
4: What was that called?
1: It is a giant rat. Yeah. It's about 9 inches long with the tail. And
2: no kidding.
1: And that's what I'll catch my 12-pounder on.
2: No kidding.
4: Is it for whale?
2: Yeah.
3: Wow.
13: Yeah.
2: Have you ever fished with like minnows and things like that?
1: Yeah.
2: That always like it would throw me. I don't know if it's a fish biting or the minnow trying to cling to life.
1: Oh, you
2: know,
1: right.
2: I don't know what's going on there. Yeah.
13: But there's guys who fish like every day with like $120 lures.
1: Yeah. Yeah. That's not
13: me. It's no thing.
1: That's not me. Yeah.
13: No, I've never spent over 12 bucks.
1: So give me a dollar Ned rig still in it.
3: Yeah. But if you get one that's 120 bucks, do you go dive in after it?
13: I would.
1: Boy, I might too. Because like, some of them are like handcrafted glide baits, swim baits. They look like an actual bluegill and, you know, that kind of thing.
2: Have you made the leap yet to making your own lures?
1: No. My brother is, he's made some jigs before, but I'm...
3: That's a fly fishing thing, though?
1: No, you can make...
3: You can make regular lures?
1: Yeah.
2: All you need is a vise and some thread, as I understand.
3: I'd been sailing on Lake Down in Orlando, Florida.
2: Oh, okay.
3: And my brother lived right on the lake there. And one evening, there was a hillbilly that lived next door.
1: Well, that's...
2: Is that right?
1: Seems very judgmental.
3: No, a lottery winner, whatever.
2: There was a...
3: So,
2: have I told you about the hillbilly that lives next door?
3: Let me finish you.
13: Lottery winner.
3: So this guy's on the dock.
2: Being a hillbilly.
3: Yeah, and I'd been sailing all day, completely oblivious to what I was about to see.
1: I'd like to know what the hillbilly called you.
4: We're gonna have fancy pants.
3: I hope the word probably was terrified.
2: A silver.
3: So this guy, this guy reels in an alligator, and I was not aware at the time that every body of water, pretty much south of North Carolina, is full of alligators. And so this guy's got this pretty big alligator, and then so he gets off the dock and walks over to the shore and gets the alligator. So he's right there, half in the water, half on shore. And this time I'm back up on the dock, away from the alligator, watching this guy, and he's trying to get closer and closer, reeling in the. And I go, you know, what are you doing? He goes, I'm not going to lose this lure.
1: Man.
3: So that's when he reaches for the lure, and his hands are about 3 or 4 feet away from the alligator's mouth. The alligator kind of jumps and does a little shimmy thing,
2: yeah,
3: and hits the water and takes off. Man, are they fast. He broke the line, obviously.
2: Wow. Yeah.
3: And they are so fast in the water. Not worth the lure.
1: No. You know what? I have lucky lures. I would go after those more than the expensive ones.
3: That makes perfect sense.
1: Yeah.
2: Do you get the affectionate attached to lures?
1: A couple. Thing? Yeah.
2: Yeah. Okay. I can see that. Yeah.
3: And
2: alligators are dinosaurs, right? Why don't we just say it?
3: Yeah.
1: Right.
2: Let's get rid of
1: them. We still do have dinosaurs among us.
2: Yes. Yeah.
3: That was pretty scary.
2: My God.
3: But a classic fishing lures can be worth a fortune.
1: Oh yeah.
3: I mean, like a fortune.
1: Like anything, especially in certain boxes and stuff.
3: Yeah, yeah. Well, we appreciate your letters about any topic, apparently including fishing.
2: Mm-hmm.
3: Coming up, we have a drive-in movie theater letters.
1: Nice.
3: We have a saxophone player letters. We have cool stuff in the world of sporting news.
2: That's right.
3: Coming from the sports desk over there. Rush, the band appreciation. All coming your way. And presidential dog appreciation from a story that I did yesterday that no one seemed to enjoy. But I certainly did. We are still in the O'Reilly Auto Parts studios. 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
16: Think general. Don't get bogged down in what each one means.
1: Yeah.
16: Think general. 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
2: Yeah, that's right. 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
3: I hope the fist isn't one of them.
16: 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Well,
3: yeah, the
1: you're
3: third date.
1: You tried, yeah.
3: You're getting Mapplethorped on the third date? 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
18: Right, this is Ian St. Ian, and as usual, Rock Minute is sponsored by Gibson & Marshall. If you don't play Gibson & Marshall, you're a wanker. Right, now, I've got with me in the studio one of the legends in the music business. This guy has sold more records than Metallica, and he's known and loved around the world. Ladies and gentlemen, it's Barney the Dinosaur.
3: What?
18: Barney, I understand you're kicking off a 60-city tour. You got to be excited to be back on the road.
19: Oh, sure I am. I love the road. The road loves me. And it's just wonderful to see all of my little fans again. Super-dee-doofers.
18: Can't believe I'm talking to a Muppet.
19: I'm not a Muppet.
18: Shut up, you wanker. Who'd I piss off this time? Just tell me and I'll fix it. If I gotta kiss some bloody ass, I'll kiss it. Just don't make me interview Muppets.
19: I have an idea.
18: Yeah, what's that, wanker?
19: Since I make millions and millions and millions of dollars, it would be no trouble at all to hire someone to snuff your limey ass while you sleep. Pop, pop, pop. 3 slugs from a .22 into your brain pan. You'll be worm food and no one would ever suspect me. So lose the attitude and do the interview.
10: Right. Yeah, I could do that.
19: Good manners are very important.
10: Right. Hasn't it been a while since you've been on the road? Wasn't there a spot of nastiness out there last time?
19: That's true. My last couple of tours have ended in disaster. On the Jurassic Jerk tour, I tried to capture some of the raw visual energy of a Kiss concert. I use lots of flash pots, exploding amps, flame geysers, and firewalls.
10: The audience must have loved it.
19: Actually, they wet themselves, then pelted the stage with pacifiers. And I had to cut my Extinct As I Wanna Be tour short because of a drug scandal. Two roadies and my entire horn section were busted.
10: Really? Was it, what, heroin?
19: No, they were eating paste.
10: Right, that's it. I'm not listening to this crap. I don't need this job.
19: Pop, pop, pop. You'll never see it coming.
10: I mean, too bad. I know paste is a real bastard habit to kick. It's like having a monkey stuck to your back.
19: Yes, but we've put it all behind us. Rehearsals have been awesome.
10: Right. Who's your opening act?
19: Butthole Surfers!
10: Well, I think we're just about out of time. Thank bloody Christ.
19: Would you like to hear my set list?
10: No!
19: We'll open with snacking on healthy food, followed with brushing my teeth, me and my teddy, and the reggae version of Hippity Hop to the Barbershop.
10: Sounds great. How do you know if they want an encore? These little rugrats can't be packing lighters.
19: No! Fire is dangerous. To call us back out, the kids just hold up their finger with a booger on the end of it.
10: That's it. Time's up. Get out of here, Micah.
19: I love you. You love me.
10: Right, knock it off. No singing.
19: Bye-bye, boys and girls.
10: Ah, piss off.
17: This has been Rock Minute.
20: 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A moment of frivolity.
21: Welcome back to the Bob and Tom Show.
22: Good morning.
21: The slender young man in the studio with us is comedian Scott Dunn.
23: Yeah.
21: How tall are you?
23: 6'7", almost.
24: Wow.
22: He's a big kid.
23: Weigh about 150 pounds.
22: Really that much?
23: Almost.
21: Wow. 6'7", wow. Did you play basketball in high school?
23: I did. I play a lot now, actually. I grew late. I was 5'5", weighed 100 pounds when I was in high school.
22: No kidding.
23: I was like a shooting guard.
22: Wow.
23: And then when I got out of college, or out of high school, I got really tall.
22: That's weird.
23: Yeah.
21: When did puberty kick in, may I ask?
23: Started my senior year in high school.
22: Wow.
21: Well, that had to
24: you
21: be pretty
24: rough.
21: You were
24: a late bloomer,
21: I was a late bloomer,
24: you know
21: too.
24: Like.
21: Yeah, that wasn't too rough.
23: Yeah, you're not going to have a girlfriend when you look 8 in high school. You learn to do. I juggled. That was my thing in high school. I used to juggle.
21: Yeah, it makes you really dislike public showers.
23: Yes.
21: Yeah, I've spent a lifetime getting back at those bastards in the shower.
25: Really not much call for showering with a lot of people anymore. Oh, I guess unless you work out at a gym. Or
21: I've showered with you, chick.
25: Yeah, Tom and I shared a brief shining moment there in the shower.
22: How long ago was this? Like recently?
21: A couple years ago. It was about 10 years ago.
22: Oh, that long ago. Okay, you still remember it.
21: We were playing. Well, Bob, trust me. It was one of those good moments you don't forget.
25: Tom and I were playing basketball. Tom's a chucker.
22: I'm sorry, what?
25: He shoots it from anywhere on the court.
22: That's nothing wrong with that.
21: You're going to give me this?
25: That's what he does.
21: They say?
25: That's what he does.
22: You got to go for it.
21: Sure. We had fun. But yeah, public showering. That kind of does go away as you grow older. Christy,
24: yeah,
21: how about,
24: there's a reason for that.
21: How about
24: that.
21: You, Christy? When's the last time you took it? I withdraw the question.
24: A shower with who?
21: Sorry. Never mind.
24: Whom?
21: Question withdrawn. With
24: a
21: another,
24: girl?
21: With another woman.
24: Gosh.
25: In gym class in high school?
24: Well, you know, now the gym mm-hmm. that I go to has separate mm-hmm. showers. Okay.
22: They have what?
24: Separate showers.
22: You have your own individual shower mm-hmm. at the gym?
24: It's a big shower, but they're separated.
21: Did you ever ask a woman to come in and soap you up in the back?
24: No, sorry to interrupt.
22: No one to loofah your back?
24: Fantasy, no. Never.
21: Yeah. The unspoken rule is you never make any kind of comment about anything at all.
23: Yeah, no. Right.
25: Keep your head down and keep,
22: that's
25: keep
22: right.
25: moving.
24: And there's always, I'm sure the guys are the same way, but there are always the people that want to be naked all the time.
21: Oh, yeah.
22: You mean they're like that in the ladies' locker room?
24: Oh, yeah.
22: Oh, really?
24: Oh, yeah.
22: They'll come up and talk to you just completely nude and
24: say
22: how
24: you're
22: doing?
24: Well, they don't really talk to me, but I've seen them talking to other people or, you know, and I'm like, put your clothes on.
22: Now, is it someone who looks great that wants to show off their body, or is it just someone who talks a lot?
24: Both. Oh. Usually it's someone who's just been augmented, usually.
23: Right.
22: Do you have a do you have a camera phone?
24: They're not allowed in my gym.
22: Oh, they're not? Damn.
24: No.
22: All right.
24: You always wear sandals, too. Oh,
22: I'm sorry, what?
24: You go barefoot on those gym floors in the shower?
23: Yeah.
24: That's athlete's foot waiting to happen.
21: We don't want to.
25: You know, there are many reasons.
21: Diseases of the feet. We'd like to hear about other things.
25: I don't.
22: We want to hear about diseases of the mommy part.
21: Yes. If you ever get some athlete room,
25: too much sorbing, Junior.
24: Yuck.
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21: Tall, lean comedian Scott Dunn, a young man. What are you? How old are you? 30?
23: I'm old. I'm 35.
22: Whoa.
24: Ooh, wow.
23: Good living.
25: Can I share with people here in the studio? Well, Christy was here, actually, and I'm not sure if she knew exactly what she heard when we were off the air and the commercials were playing in various locations across the country. Tom and Scott were having a conversation.
22: Yeah.
25: Tom, Scott, what do you do? And Scott told Tom what he did, and Tom says, can you make a living doing that? And
24: you ask somebody that question.
21: Sorry, yeah, I apologize.
23: I'm pondering a religious question, and maybe you guys could help me with it.
22: All right.
23: Buddha, Jesus, and Muhammad.
22: Yeah.
23: Who do you think would be the funniest comedian?
22: Buddha.
23: Buddha has some big advantages. He's fat. Mm-hmm. People love the fat joke.
22: That's true.
23: You know, he'd be like, oh, I need to diet. I eat too much. I can find enlightenment, but I'm too fat to find my own pee-pee.
25: Hilarious.
23: That's good.
22: That's killing.
23: And he's kind of like Asian, so he could do that funny mother accent.
24: Oh, yeah.
23: People go crazy over that funny mother accent.
22: Yeah. Sure.
23: My mother does not get what I do for a living. She's like, you not meditate. You just lazy.
25: Oh, yeah.
23: You sit under a tree and wear a diaper. You look like big fat baby. You want to suckle on my nipple, fat baby? Listen to your mother. Get job. Lose weight. Wear pants.
22: Love that.
23: Buddha's got some good stuff going.
21: That's that fan's
22: solid
21: whole
22: goals, right? Right. I think so.
23: Now, Jesus, though, I think Jesus would make a great nightclub comic.
24: Uh-huh. You think?
23: Well, you remember the miracle where he turned water into wine?
24: Yeah. Sure.
23: This is clearly a guy who knows his stuff is funnier when people have been drinking.
22: Yeah. Mm-hmm.
23: I think he'd probably start off a little hacky, though. Hey, it's nice to be here. Just played a leper colony. Great audience. They laughed their butts off.
25: Thank you.
22: Gotta have that.
23: Seriously, though, where is everyone tonight? I've drawn bigger crowds for a crucifixion.
22: Oh, wow.
23: Hey, let's hear it from my opening act, Peter. Not funny. Woo. After that set, I'm going to deny knowing you. Halfway through your act, Judas left to go hang himself.
22: Wow.
23: Hey, look, Herod's in the audience tonight. John the Baptist called. He wants his head back.
22: That's great.
23: Yeah, Thomas told me that joke wouldn't work. I said, you doubt everything. My big concern with Jesus, though, as a comedian, could he handle a heckler?
22: I don't know.
23: There's been times I think he would start off okay. He'd be doing his bits and, you know, a woman would yell, walk on water. He'd turn the other cheek. Ma'am, I'm just doing new stuff tonight. And, you know, he'd start his another bit, you know. So my rabbi says, free fish, free bread. And you call yourself a prophet? Boo! Your new stuff sucks.
22: Walk on water.
23: Jesus snaps. Lady, here's some bread. Pretend it's my body and eat me.
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2: Jeff Oskey at the Incogni News Desk.
1: That's correct.
2: That's right. There's Pat Godwin.
4: Hello.
2: There's Josh Arnold.
1: Hey, Chickster.
2: Hey, man. There's Ace Cosby.
8: Hey, Chick.
2: Hey, man. I'm Chick, and we've still got some letters.
21: Yeah, we were talking about Halloween. Mm-hmm. Trick-or-treating, and Halloween's a Saturday this year, which is very important. I think it's going to mean a longer evening Halloween and great costumes.
1: Fun, a lot of fun.
21: It's going to be a ton of fun. I think every neighborhood kind of had that one place. The word would sort of spread. I can remember there was a legendary place in my neighborhood where they had a tent and they had hot dogs.
1: Oh, wow.
21: I mean, No, I'm not having dinner tonight, Mom. They've got hot dogs down on Hardwick Road.
4: Did they have soup, too? A really good soup?
1: When he was an adult.
21: That's here.
4: Oh, yeah.
21: That's some friends of mine here in town. They duplicated a famous soup from a famous restaurant in the city. This Dear Bob and Tom show, in my neighborhood, there was a guy that worked for Wonder Bread.
2: Oh.
21: They gave out miniature loaves of Wonder Bread, which we thought was super cool. On the other hand, if someone had been handing out slices of bread, they probably would have had their house egged.
1: Yeah.
21: That's cool. I'd like to hear about other neighborhoods where they had some guy had some cool job and they ended up giving out really cool.
1: We had one neighbor in our neighborhood, and our neighborhood was out in the middle of cornfields. Nobody, it was just an enclosed, small little neighborhood. We had one house that did full-size candy bars, and that house had the line the whole time.
2: Wow.
1: No Everyone kidding. Knew that was the house. That was the first house you went to.
21: It was pre-internet, but the word would spread.
2: Oh, yeah.
1: I had a neighbor 2 years ago who he dressed up. His wife was dressed up in as Halloween stuff, but he dressed up as the Grinch. And they sat out. They sat out there. And she had a big bowl of candy, and he had a big bowl of potatoes. Like whole raw potatoes.
2: Right.
1: And when the kids would come up, you'd go, it'd be like, Grinch? Or wouldn't he go, yeah, for Halloween, you give out potatoes, right? Like, he didn't know, because why would the Grinch be that familiar with
4: right.
1: And you can either have some candy or you can take a potato, and I'd say it was 50-50.
21: No kidding.
1: Yeah.
2: Wow.
1: Yeah, some of the kids just took a baking potato.
2: Put it right in their bag.
21: Now, was that for heaving purposes?
1: I think it was all... we don't have a lot of ne'er-do-wells in my...
21: They kind of got the gag?
1: Yeah.
21: In my day, that potato would be going through a window.
1: A note written on it, candy next year.
4: Yeah. Now, in our neighborhood and Josh's, we had to tell a joke or sing a song or do a dance. Yeah.
1: It was always...
2: Do a dance.
1: If you wanted candy,
4: you had to do something.
1: All right, well, tell me a joke.
4: Yeah.
2: Really?
1: So you would prepare your Halloween joke the day of or the week of.
2: And I've never heard of anything.
21: Did you do anything like really elaborate? So a rabbi, a priest, and a circus clown walk into a bar?
4: No, I would do the two firemen.
21: the old John Doc. Yeah, good idea.
1: Sometimes you would get a kid tell as an adult passing him out, you would get a kid tell a... joke they should not be telling and didn't even really know what they were saying, and I would look at the dad and he would just be smiling.
21: it teaches you something about life. For example, they call the small candy bars fun size. That's Madison Avenue for you. We're gonna lie.
2: I don't think
21: corporate America is going to lie to you.
2: I don't think anybody in my neighborhood ever gave out full-size candy bars.
1: No, it was...
2: I can't remember.
1: There was one house, and it was always a neighborhood or two over.
2: Right.
1: We would have to...
2: Just never... It never happened.
21: Did you trade? Did you, when the evening was over, sit down, dump it on the carpet, and then go back and forth with people? I don't want that.
2: No. I was an only child, though, so it was just me getting the candy.
21: Oh. Now, did you go... We would do a thing where we would plan it much like D-Day. We'd kind of lay out a map. You know, here's the first round. And then instead of taking a bag, you would take a pillowcase. And then you'd plan it so that you'd swing by your own house about halfway through the night.
2: I think I did take a pillowcase.
21: Dump the candy, go back out for a second round in a different neighborhood.
2: I always remember it being really dark when we would...
1: So dark.
2: Go trick-or-treating.
1: Yeah. And packed.
2: Yes. Like, the streets were full of kids.
21: And you didn't have a bunch of parents out there in cars.
2: No.
21: The little kids would come early.
1: Because I remember watching E.T. Do you remember the trick-or-treat scene? It's broad daylight.
2: Right, yeah.
1: I was always baffled.
2: We go to my...
1: Now I realize that shooting at night is very difficult.
21: Shooting at a film, you mean.
1: Right, yeah.
2: It was just a nuts and bolts thing. Yeah, but
1: yeah,
2: anyway.
1: Exactly.
8: I just now remember this. We were probably sophomores in high school, me and my best friend Rob. It was Halloween night. We were out being just jerks.
2: Uh-huh.
8: And my friend had firecrackers, and he lit one and ran up and threw it at a kid's bag.
2: Oh.
8: As they were walking down the street.
2: Wow.
8: Well, we didn't see the parents like 20 feet back behind the kids.
1: Yeah.
8: And you just hear this mom go, "You two stop." And my friend Rob starts running and she chases him. He runs into the cornfield. She chases him. And the dad looks at me and goes, "Don't go anywhere." And I just stood there. And literally a half an hour later, she comes back dragging him by his ear.
2: Oh.
8: And brings him to his mom, and yeah, we got in big trouble.
1: Oh, yeah.
8: But she chased him. He ran across a cornfield, and that mom chased him the entire way.
21: A, good for her, and what a dick move.
1: Oh, yeah.
8: I had no idea he was going to do that.
1: Yeah.
8: Like,
1: yeah.
8: We were just, like, throwing fire. It's
1: worse than when your buddy pulls something like that, and you go, "Dude.
2: Now, what are you doing?"
21: Always. Are you still friends with this guy?
8: Yeah.
21: Okay, good.
8: Yeah.
21: No, so, by the way, as soon as I asked that, I thought, uh-oh, this could be one of those moments where he goes, "No, he's dead." Okay. Remember when that happened?
2: Oh, yeah.
1: We should play that.
21: You want to hear that?
1: Yeah,
4: I do.
21: Okay, that's one of my favorites.
2: Kevin Meaney's friend?
21: Kevin Meaney, oh, God.
2: Any of you guys ever toilet paper a house?
1: No.
2: You didn't participate?
4: I've seen it happen, but I didn't do it.
2: I long for my house to be toilet paper because that's kind of sort of meant you were popular, you know.
21: What?
2: Oh yeah,
21: really?
2: Absolutely. Yeah.
21: Ah.
2: Egging cars. Did you ever egg a car? Boy, no. That's a pain in the butt.
4: Yeah, that drives bad. Yeah.
1: We got TP'd once, and I remember just watching from the window my dad clean it out of the trees. And
2: I remember thinking,
1: what did we do?
2: It's awful.
8: We got padded where they took a box or two of Kotex and took the strips and slapped them all over our house.
2: Is that right?
1: Yeah. Are they hard to peel off?
8: Yeah. No, actually, they came right off, luckily. But as a 13-year-old boy, touching one of those was the worst day of my life.
1: You still have cooties.
8: Oh, yeah.
21: Now, this is...
2: so many cooties.
21: Jeff was talking about his friend. Was it Rob?
8: Yeah.
21: Okay, and Rob's still with us.
8: Yeah.
21: But as soon as I asked that, not knowing the bad, I thought, well, this is going to be awful if you know, yeah, Rob died a sad, tragic death.
2: Oh, God.
21: This reminded me of this moment with Kevin Meaney. And by the way, if you're looking for something to do this weekend, spend a little time looking for some Kevin Meaney highlights. His first appearance on The Tonight Show, if that doesn't make you smile or weep in laughter, there's something wrong with you. Here we go.
9: No, you know, I'm not trying to overstate this, but you mentioned that you enjoy a cocktail now and then.
21: Yes.
9: Who doesn't? Did you hear about the guy that did 56 shots?
12: Oh, that's a little bit too much.
9: Well, he's dead now, right?
1: That's 56 ounces of alcohol.
12: Did he die?
9: Yeah.
12: He had to die.
9: Had to.
1: Oh, yeah, he's dead.
12: Oh, yeah. When I was a kid, probably about 15 or 16, one of our friends, Danny, I won't say his last name, he took a bottle of vodka and drank the whole thing down in front of us. You know, just like, watch this, guys. And just downed it, and then he passed out.
9: Yikes.
12: Know? And then we put him in the car, and we drove him to his house and threw him on his front, knocked on the door and threw him on the front lawn. And his mother comes out, "What did you do to my kid? Oh. We didn't do anything. He's crazy." Mm-hmm. You know? And
9: how's he doing these days?
12: He's dead.
24: Oh.
1: Time now for things you learned on today's Bob and Tom Show.
21: It's like a chick story.
24: Tom. Did he die that night?
2: No, he did not die that night. No, he hung himself a few years later. Holy heck.
21: Okay, there you go. This is an old rule in radio.
2: Man, oh, man.
21: Don't ask a question if you don't know what the answer is.
1: But then you miss out on moments like that.
4: That is the best.
21: Yeah, I...
2: truly beautiful.
21: I actually had one worse than that.
1: But, Kevin, we hardly knew you.
21: Yeah. I won't go into that one. A couple quick things here. We have a game tonight. NFL, Atlanta... At Green Bay, am I getting that right?
2: Historic Lambeau Field, yes, sir.
21: Yeah, and I'm mentioning it because I want you to make your NFL picks. You don't have to worry about the spread. 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You could be our winner, just like the guy we're going to talk to later today. He won week two, and his name is Corey Hedges, and we'll talk to Corey coming up in an hour or two. And so please get those entries in before the game begins this evening. Right now, a special announcement from Hyundai. 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Now, coming up, we have more of your letters. We have interesting news from the world of sports.
2: That's right.
21: Also, we have the shoe-in of the week, Chick McGee's picks. For this week's
2: game. If you'd like a sneak preview, it's on my Instagram, The Chick McGee. They're all up there. They're posted.
21: Good, good, good, good. Also, coming up on the program, we do have sitting in for Jess, we have Jeffrey. So he's going to be doing some news. You ever done the news before?
3: Yeah.
21: Oh, yeah? Okay, good.
3: Yeah. Good. This, she was sick another time.
21: Very excited. And we have what I think is a fascinating story about job interviews and coffee.
3: Oh, all right.
21: And it's apparently got the internet on fire. Huh. We'll find out what that's all about. And a cool Heidi Klum update.
3: No kidding.
21: Oh, yes. I think you'll especially... Did I say especially? Thank you.
3: That's 2 days in a row you've said especially.
21: Yes, thank you very much.
3: Is one of your kids saying it?
21: The benefits of a classical education.
2: Especially, yeah.
21: They're taking away that degree, which I faked anyway. These are the O'Reilly Auto Parts Studios. This is the Bob and Tom Show.
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26: I'd like to know where you got the notion. Yes, I'd like to know where you got that notion. Well, don't rock the boat. Don't rock the boat, baby. Rock the boat. Don't tip the boat over. Rock the boat. Don't rock the boat. Hey, hey, don't rock the boat. Wait a minute. Oh, wait, don't rock the boat. Hey, hey, cut it out.
5: I'm not kidding.
6: Because for a limited time, we'll also send you an inside look at the making of Klappenberg Does Disco. You'll see a side of Bob that the public seldom views.
5: Well, you can tell by the way I use my wop. I'm a woman's man. And you can loud something. Phil, I can't understand what they're saying here. It's all right. I don't care. There's another way. We can something. You can, Mark. Excuse me. Bill, can we do this? Can we have another take, please? Stay alive.
6: Don't delay. As an added bonus, the first 5,000 callers will also receive this scintillating interview with Bob. An inside look at Bob's views on disco and the greatest decade in pop music history.
5: Well, I think more than any other decade, possibly, in music, that the 70s. I felt like the 70s spoke right to me. And by the way, is that a new suit? That is shrug. Is that right off the rack?
6: Sit back and reflect on the 70s as Bob pays tribute to the late, great Van McCoy.
5: Do the hustle, la la la. Do the hustle, la la la, dance around and let's hustle. Hi, this is Bob Klappenberg. Move on over to your phone right now and dial 1-800-DISCO-BOB. Oh, baby.
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17: 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It's Jeff Oskey.
18: Oh, hi.
17: Our man in London, Ohio, not England. There's the one and only Pat Godwin.
18: Hey, Chick.
17: Hey, Pat. There's Josh Arnold.
19: I think we should take yearbook photos. The whole staff, and then people could download them if they want.
17: Is that right?
19: We'll be in the yearbook pose with the background.
17: So not pictures from our yearbook.
19: Oh, that's not bad too.
17: Because I just had to dig up mine, and it's just as hideous as any.
19: I got one too.
17: Yeah. Mm. That's Josh Arnold.
22: Did you ever?
17: There's Ace Cosby. Hello.
22: There was an era.
19: They would pass out combs. Remember that?
22: There was an era slightly before my time. So obviously, black and white photographs, where the photographs, the people would be at an angle. Did you ever see those? It would always be the shot would always be like.
19: Really?
22: A canted 30 degrees for some reason.
19: I wonder what that was about.
22: I don't know.
17: I remember some football cards when I was a kid. They had action photos of the players. I remember, I want to say somebody on the Browns was diving toward the camera.
19: Awesome.
17: And they took the picture.
22: Yeah, they would always do those. Dick Schaffraff.
17: I think it might have been Dick Schaffraff.
22: Doing that. But speaking of cards, coming up in the news, an Abraham Lincoln card from Topps.
19: New or old?
22: Brand new.
19: Weird.
22: This is a new thing that they're doing.
17: Get a load of this. Go ahead, tell him.
22: Where they lift the signature from a real document.
19: Oh.
22: It's I kind of a...
17: They're saying it's autographed.
22: It's an actual signature that is scientifically lifted from a document and embedded in this thing. So it's an authentic signature.
19: Like the same ink?
22: It's this, yeah.
19: Okay.
22: So I don't, wow. Yeah, it's weird.
19: That is weird.
22: And it's we have that story coming up. Not exactly, and they've done it for actual baseball. There's a Babe Ruth one.
19: Wow.
22: It's just being released. We've got that coming up in sports.
17: Every now and then they have pieces of actual the jerseys and things in the card. I guess. Sealed. Yeah.
22: Collectibles. I was just about to order some bagels.
17: Yeah.
22: To be delivered here and. I'm not really good at this, but it reminded me of a story. Because you guys, as soon as I said I was going to do it, these guys are going, make sure you get the right store.
17: And get the right address to deliver them.
22: Yeah. Willie one time, he was ordering a pizza. And he at the time was going to college in Colorado.
21: and inadvertently, because it had the same street name as the one here, he ordered the pizza, and it was sitting there in Colorado.
19: Yeah, I did the same thing.
21: Yeah.
19: Same. I was on the road.
4: Hotel.
19: Thought I was delivering a pizza to my hotel. Yep. Went right to my house. So I called my neighbors. I go, hey, there's a pizza sitting on my porch if you guys want it. They're like, thanks.
0: That's awesome.
19: They're like, the kids will love this. Yes.
21: Wow. That'd be a cool, maybe kind of a fun game show. If you could do it live, just delivering random pizzas to people.
19: That would be fun.
21: Your phone rings hello. Guess what? You just want a pizza. Hey, cool.
19: Yeah.
2: Everybody likes pizza, right?
21: Yeah, nice, little tiny prize, but a little bring a little joy to somebody's life.
19: Especially kids who, when it's, hey, what are we having for dinner? Leftovers. Oh, and then ding dong.
2: Pizza. Yeah.
19: That's the publishing clearinghouse for kids.
21: Yeah. It's a spaghetti time, as that guy used to say. Now, maybe we should, do you want to segue into the sports page?
2: Well, we could. Yeah, let's do that.
21: I mean, I've got a couple letters.
2: Well, I was going to say, I thought you had a couple more letters.
21: I do. Yesterday, I thought this was fascinating, and I think I was the only one. We got talking about, it was

0: in 100 years, I guess, is Trump.
1: Yeah.
0: But we had a list of presidential dog names. I think it tells you a lot about somebody. For example, do you remember what George Washington, there was kind of a theme to the names of
2: Wasn't
0: his dogs?
2: Lily Livered Coward or something?
1: Drunkard and Tipsy?
0: Yeah. They were, a lot of them were booze related.
1: Dipsomaniac, I think was one.
0: I think you're right.
1: No, Dipsomaniac was not one.
2: I think one of the dogs was named Delirium Tremors, I thought. Is that right? The DTs?
0: No, one of them was, I remember one of them was named Tipsy.
1: Right, and Drunkard.
0: And Drunkard.
1: He had like 12, didn't he?
0: Yeah.
2: He used to call me Dipso, you know, when I would come to work drunk. And I thought you were that was just a nickname, but that is a scientific...
1: Yeah, it's short for dipsomaniac.
2: Yeah.
0: I love the word. I love the word dipso.
2: Very much a scientific term, yeah. Yeah. I had no idea.
0: And to be distinguished from Diplo, who I think is some rap guy. Yesterday...
1: Duplo, which is a block toy. Yeah.
0: Technically, it was National Checkers Day, originally based on the famous Dick Nixon Checkers speech. From 1952.
2: Nobody thinks of that but you.
1: Is the restaurant Checkers still around? They were like a Sonic and
2: Rally's. Used to be around here, but not so much
3: anymore.
2: You
3: can buy their fries in the frozen section.
1: Oh, okay.
2: Is that right?
3: They're very good. Yeah, they're seasoned.
0: Do they have the Cocker Spaniel from Dick Nixon as a mascot?
1: Yes. It was one of those drive-up, you know, like girls on roller skate type things, but these were dogs on roller skates who would bring your food.
2: We have a letter about the Cocker Spaniel, by the way. Dear Bob and Tom Show, this is Nate from Cincinnati. You guys are talking about dogs and mentioned a Cocker Spaniel. I'll have the Spaniel. I'll see myself out, Nate said. There. Thank you, Nate.
3: Now, your roller skating dogs, do they have on four sets of roller skates,
1: right,
3: or are they standing up just two sets?
1: But we have not. The training is still in progress.
0: Now the bears can do two. George Washington's dogs were Drunkard, Mopsy, Taster, Chloe, Tipsy, Tippler, Lady Rover, Captain Vulcan, Sweet Lips. And he also had five French hounds.
1: Vulcan is an island off of Italy, isn't it?
0: Vulcan?
1: Yeah.
2: Is that where they got Spock from?
1: I don't know if Star Trek got it from that, but would explain why George Washington would have.
0: Oh yeah, I thought it was interesting.
2: It was a smaller world back then.
0: We have a letter about this. Josh never fails me. I spit out my coffee when you were talking about presidential dogs, and Josh said Ronald Reagan's dog was named Cat. Well, thank you, Stephen, for acknowledging what was a fine joke. And we're afraid to laugh about anybody these days because, God knows, no one's got a sense of humor about anything anymore.
2: What show did he host? A wagon train? Or it was like
0: Reagan?
2: It's one of those analogies. Analogy, but they had two or three different...
1: And anthology?
2: Anthology where they would, old West stories. 20 Mule Team Borax was the sponsor. I remember that.
1: And he would host it?
2: Yeah. Like Death Valley Days or something. Huh. I don't know. But
0: you're right.
2: I'm Ronald Reagan.
1: Yeah, I've only seen him act in the
2: Monkey movie.
1: No, the Notre Dame movie.
2: Oh, okay. Oh, yeah. Win one for the Gipper.
1: Yeah.
2: Newt Rockne.
1: Mm-hmm.
2: I've
1: never seen Bedtime for Bonzo.
2: I think there were like three or four of those Bonzo movies. Yeah. There were. Yeah.
0: It's interesting. I mean, what television exposure does. I mean, there's so many. Look, President Trump got famous for a TV series. You're right. It was Death Valley Days.
2: Oh, okay. All right.
0: Ronald Reagan hosted it from 64 to 65. Prior to that, General Electric Theater.
2: 20 Mule Team Borax was like a laundry detergent, I think, wasn't it?
0: And they had an animated little thing with a bunch of...
2: A bunch of tiny horses.
1: Gravy Train?
2: That was Gravy Train. I don't think
3: love that commercial as a kid. I wanted a dog just so I could get the horses.
1: I remember thinking if I were a dog, I'd want Gravy Train.
3: Oh, yeah.
1: poured water on it and became kind of...
0: That's on the nose.
2: Are you kidding me? Instant gravy? Yeah. Right. That's badass.
0: After yesterday's story, what was it? There's a cereal.
1: KFC
0: cereal. We thought it was fake. It's real. And it's designed to be eaten with gravy instead of milk.

0: So, yikes. We certainly appreciate your letters.
1: And it wasn't fake, right?
0: No, it's real.
1: Okay.
0: It's available online.
1: Okay.
0: It was in England and Ireland.
2: Yeah.
0: But they have a KFC cereal. But again, who's got gravy lying around in the refrigerator to pour in cereal in the morning?
2: Apparently, every now and again, the Ireland version of it is no potatoes.
1: Is that right?
2: Sorry, Pat.
0: Little potato famine humor.
2: Which
0: always
2: the
0: kills.
2: Irish do not find funny.
0: I would imagine. I would suspect I'll be getting my second letter of the week.
1: Dear Bob and Tom Show, first, Tom, how can you be so clueless to drive-ins? Not taking your kids to a drive-in is borderline child abuse.
0: is there even one around here anymore?
2: There is. We're lucky that we have one within 20 miles, and we have one within 50 miles. Mm-hmm.
1: Get an SUV that the back seats lay flat, get some blankets, open the back door, let them experience one of the best things in life.
2: I remember every movie I saw at the drive-in. It was such a cool thing for me.
0: Yeah, I've got a Tahoe now, which is after having I've had Suburbans for the last 30 years, but
2: we're going to have to make you a pamphlet, though, of drive-in etiquette.
0: I don't know.
2: Because you can't, headlights? No.
1: And don't put your foot on the brake pedal.
2: Right.
1: That lights up your brake lights.
2: Oh, yeah. The dome lights, you got to figure those out.
1: Right.
2: You can't.
0: Well, if I got to figure out stuff in a car, good luck.
1: Boy, ain't that the truth.
0: I discover all kinds of stuff.
3: It's so fun.
4: Them moving it from the speaker to the radio was a game changer.
3: Yep. Jeez.
4: Mm. I loved it. I could never understand that speaker.
1: When they first started doing that, I didn't have a very nice car, so I would always run my battery down when I'd listened. Because I'd keep the radio on to hear.
4: Oh, yeah. I bet that happened to a lot of people.
1: Yeah. And it was
0: didn't people used to drive off with the speaker attached to the car?
1: Oh, yeah. They had a public service announcement before the movie would show. And it was be sure and disconnect your speaker from
0: car. You have to get out of the car and walk to the concession place, or do they come by? And
1: No, you walk. You walk to
2: But it's great. You won't miss it. I mean, you can hear the movie.
0: Used to bring chairs and stuff?
2: Yeah. We used to bring long chairs and blankets.
0: Did it ever rain?
2: Cooler. We would go on nights when we knew it wasn't going to.
1: And there was a big playground right under the screen where you'd go up and play.
2: Did every drive-in have that?
1: I think so, yeah. Yeah, bring the kids.
0: This fall, I guess now, officially.
4: Well, the problem is now with the time change where we live, like we have a movie theater up by our lake house, but they don't start showing movies till 10:30.
2: You're exactly right. If you're on the Eastern Standard Time, drive-ins start so late.
4: Yeah, we got done at 3:30 in the morning.
2: yeah.
4: And that was too late for me.
0: Okay, now got one more letter. We had a story about the so-called robo-toilets. This is in New York City. They're incredibly expensive, like $250,000.
1: Smells bad. Ooh.
0: And they're very sophisticated, but the punchline was
2: pooping me.
0: They're designed so that after 10 minutes the door automatically opens.
4: Okay.
0: And I don't know, I don't have too much information. I'm assuming that at minute number 9 there's some kind of they play like the Final Jeopardy theme or something, so you know that, but the door literally pops open. After 10 minutes, they don't want people to, I guess, I don't know, shoot up heroin in them or whatever it might be. This comes to us from Pittsburgh, PA. Michael, kind enough to write the Bob and Tom Show. He goes, I was on Lake Tahoe. We were on a walking trail, and there was one of those green porta potties.
2: Mm-hmm.
0: I thought it was funny because there was obviously somebody inside, but he had his dog on a leash. And the dog was sitting outside the porta potty.
2: Okay, I get it.
0: Somebody else with another dog on a leash came along the trail, and the dog outside the porta potty took off running after the other dog, ripping open the plastic door of the green porta potty.
1: Oh, my Lord.
0: And this poor dude was just sitting there with his pants around his ankles. It was the highlight of our trip. And he ends it with, who's a good boy?
2: Oh, man.
0: Hey, thank you, Michael. I appreciate that letter. That's great. Why would you? I guess you'd have to. You couldn't. You'd have to.
2: A lot of room on that floor.
0: You couldn't bring the dog in. Yeah.
2: And do you really want your dog lying on that
0: God,
2: floor?
0: No, God, no. You don't know. Ugh.
2: So.
0: I guess you could tie him to a tree, but.
2: Ah, man.
0: Wow. Nothing is worse than having a sit down. In a porta potty?
1: Oh, yeah.
2: No one wants to do that.
0: Yeah, I mean...
2: Remember, we had to do it here for like a week? You had one out in the parking lot?
0: Oh, that's right.
2: We had some issue in here, and...
0: yeah.
2: And it was in the winter, because I remember... I was the one who christened it.
1: Is that right?
2: And it was the first time I had ever seen it steam. It was amazing.
0: Yeah, thank you.
2: It was like I had just removed it from the oven.
0: Yeah, it's funny because you just made somebody's day with that. That's a relatable. It's disgusting, but it's a relatable. Thank you very much.
1: We were talking about high school pictures, and I don't I can't find my yearbook photo, but I do have. Me in action for the senior class play. There I am.
2: Oh, I love this.
0: Look at those bell bottoms.
1: That was my bell bottoms. That's my horizontal striped shirt. That's my hairdo.
2: What was the production?
1: A Thurber Carnival.
0: Oh, yeah.
1: And I was James Thurber. And
0: who was that young lady?
1: That is Vicky.
2: Were you guys friends?
1: Yeah, very much so. Yeah, I just saw her through reunion, actually.
2: Oh, wonderful.
1: She's doing well, yeah.
0: Well, good.
1: Yeah, there she is.
2: Chick, you give yourself a really hard time for how you don't think you looked good.
1: Goofy, yeah.
2: Well, no.
1: Yeah. Look at that hair.
2: Who didn't want to be around you?
0: Yeah. Aren't you glad bell bottoms haven't come back for me?
1: Boy, I would never.
2: I think they look good in that photo.
1: Honest to gosh.
4: Look at all that hope in your face.
1: Oh, he's
4: and a, it's like just a so gone now.
0: I hadn't beaten it out of him yet.
1: You know what's there? You don't see this today. A potential is right there.
4: Yeah.
1: That's what you see.
4: Oh, dude, look at that.
2: You're adorable, and Vicky's adorable.
1: Oh, yeah. She's
2: Did you guys have chemistry on stage?
0: By chemistry, he means a bodily fluid exchange.
1: Not on stage, no.
0: Okay, I know. I wasn't.
1: And now, come to think of it, not on stage either.
0: Some kind of a donkey show. I just meant.
1: You meant donkey show. That's exactly what you meant.
3: That's a great photo.
2: Yeah, that is a great photo.
0: Coming up, we have a great list of street names and town names from England. Some of which are just disgusting.
2: You love these.
0: I love them.
1: I saw these come across, and I went. Just shook my head.
0: But I had to look up one.
1: Man, oh man.
0: In the article, they actually have a photograph of this, of the whatever you call it, town sign, because I didn't know the reference.
2: Oh.
0: It's a term in England that is extremely offensive that I'd never heard before, that over here, no, we wouldn't even blink twice.
2: Oh, okay.
0: So we'll find out what not to say about a lady when you're... in the UK. A little bit of a lesson on the way. You're very welcome. And thanks for joining us. Be sure to go to bobandtom.com and enter our contest every week. 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It's a $500 gift card. All you got to do is pick the winners in the NFL. You could be our winner, just like Corey Hedges, who won week two. We're going to talk to him in a couple of hours with the shoe-in of the week. So you'll find that at bobandtom.com/contest. 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
0: There was obviously somebody inside, but he had his dog on a leash, and the dog was sitting outside the porta potty.
2: Okay, I get it.
0: Somebody else with another dog on a leash came along the trail, and the dog outside the porta potty took off running after the other dog, ripping open the plastic door of the green porta potty.
1: Oh, my Lord.
0: And this poor dude was just sitting there with his pants around his ankles. It was the highlight of our trip. And he ends it with, who's a good boy?
2: Oh, man.
0: You couldn't bring the dog in, yeah.
2: And you really want your dog lying on that
0: God,
2: floor.
0: No, you don't. Yeah. No.
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1: 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And into the room walks our producer, Hoffy, with Josh Arnold's coffee.
0: Hey, Jason, come here a minute.
2: Boy, oh boy. Now Tom needs something from him.
0: I'm trying to order bagels on this thing. Can you finish this? I have no idea what I'm doing.
1: There's Jeff Oske at the...
0: That's on DoorDash.
1: Incogni News Desk.
4: That's right.
1: There's Pat Godwin.
3: Hello, chick.
1: They have an assortment.
0: I'm just trying to get it. I'd like either raisins or blueberry or sesame seed.
1: That's Ace Consby. Hello. Hey, help a brother out. Get some everything bagels there. I'd like that. That's Josh Arnold.
0: You might want to get the dozen, whatever the other...
1: Hello, Tom.
2: Sorry. Also go somewhere else and order donuts.
0: Bagels.
2: Bring back some eggs.
1: Get something cream filled, okay?
2: Yeah, what do we have?
0: Get the so-called schmear.
2: Yes.
0: That's a good word.
2: It is a great word.
0: Yeah. Now, the Today Show, interestingly enough, ladies. No ladies present.
4: It's been declared seats up day in the restrooms. Yeah. You don't have to put the seats down.
2: Yeah. Seats up, baby. Seats up.
0: A very unusual situation for us here.
2: Seats up, bitches.
0: No distaff on distaff, as I like to say.
1: And I've always wondered, why aren't the women, it's on them to put the seats up when they get done. Why do we have to put the seats down when we get done?
0: Because we're gentlemen.
1: I don't get it.
2: I heard a woman once go, because we don't want to touch it. Well, we don't either.
1: Right.
2: Yeah.
0: Have you ever heard a woman say she doesn't want to touch it, Josh?
1: Oh, yeah.
2: More often than not.
1: I don't want to touch it. You run pee through there. No.
0: I meant the toilet. Never mind.
1: What?
0: Where were we? I think we have so many letters. I think we're going to take a break from the letters for a while. Is that what you want to do?
1: Letters and in sports. An attorney for former NFL wide receiver Antonio Brown says he plans to accept a plea deal for a reduced charge in an attempted murder case in Miami that will keep Antonio out of prison. Brown, scheduled to appear in court next week to make the deal final, he could face up to 30 years upstate if convicted of a current attempted murder charge. Brown is accused of grabbing a handgun from a security staffer after a celebrity boxing match in Miami of 2025, firing two shots at a man he had gotten into a fist fight with earlier.
2: My gosh.
1: According to an arrest warrant, Zul Karnan Kwame Nantambu.
2: There is no Dana, only Zul.
1: Told investigators that one of the bullets grazed his neck.
2: Wow.
1: Something else, Tom. This Antonio Brown, of course, is
0: a great player.
1: Great player there for a while.
4: Horrible shot.
1: Apparently. And
0: these boxing matches certainly bring out the testosterone poisoning.
1: Ask
0: Tupac.
1: Yeah. Oh, yeah, that's right. WNBA last night, Atlanta and Dallas wins. So that means the WNBA playoff picture is coming into focus. The Link have clinched the top spot, will face 8th seed New York opening round in the WNBA playoffs that start on Sunday. The Atlanta Dream will be the 4th seed. They beat New York last night. Who they play still up in the air could be Indiana or Washington. Indiana plays at Minnesota and Washington hosts Chicago tonight. Mm. And the playoffs, like we said, start Sunday in the WNBA.
2: All right.
1: Here's something you might want to pay attention to this weekend, Tom. Deshaun Watson isn't sure how Cleveland Browns fans will react this Sunday as he makes his first regular season home start in Cleveland in almost 2 years.
0: Wow.
1: Watson is focused on avoiding any tension with fans before facing the Panthers. He was booed during an August exhibition game and called the reaction personal. How could I not take it personal, Watson said. They were booing me. They were cheering when I got injured. What is that? He said.
0: I think it's the fact that they're paying him $200 million.
1: Yeah.
0: That may be upsetting.
1: Over and over again.
0: The rape they charges.
2: That, yeah, that may bug
0: him a little bit, too.
1: Well, it's not... It was only one charge. Oh, it wasn't one. It was 10? No, it wasn't 10. It was 20. No, it wasn't. 24 charges!
0: Sheesh. Not convicted.
1: Thank you, Tom.
0: Got a... update.
1: Trading card news coming up.
0: You guys were asking me about how I've never taken my kids to a drive-in.
1: Which borders on child abuse, according one to one of our letter writers.
0: I got the perfect car for it, I guess.
4: Yeah.
0: But, I mean, back in the day, my mom had a station wagon that the back seat faced backwards.
4: Mm-hmm. Yeah.
0: And I don't know why they stopped making those. Those were cool.
4: And the kids could see their death coming. You were getting rear-ended.
0: Oh, is that, were they more dangerous?
4: I think so.
0: I don't know.
1: That was known as the way back, right?
0: Yeah. You get the back seat and the way back. Absolutely. I remember one time I allegedly, according to my mom, heaved a pair of shoes out the window somewhere near Toledo. I don't know what was going on.
4: What?
1: Wait a minute. What did you do?
2: He was just being a kid.
4: Were they the ones on your feet or some shoes she just bought you?
0: I don't know.
1: What a brat you were. How old were you? Yeah. Were you?
0: Then? I don't know. It's kind of a part of family lore. Maybe my sister will remember.
1: You threw your shoes out of the car.
0: Yeah, somewhere near Toledo. Every time I drive by Toledo, I think one of my shoes are still on.
1: Oh, my God.
0: Morning, fellas.
1: Hey.
0: Use some magnificent random words here. Oh, well, that's nice.
1: Hmm.
0: So I guess we get to write our own intro.
2: Oh, I see. Yeah.
0: So, a magnificent job today, Josh.
2: Oh, thank you, exalted one.
1: Amazingly hung.
0: Jeffrey, your highness. Pat.
3: Yes, my lord.
0: We need a song soon. Chick, thank you very much. Ace, thank you,
1: my liege.
0: My family went to see Star Wars in 1977 at a drive-in. I had never been to one.
1: Star Wars at a drive-in?
0: 77, that's the year of the good one.
1: Yeah.
0: That's when it first came out. We smuggled in a giant paper sack of popcorn and thermoses of Kool-Aid and iced tea for the grown-ups.
2: Nice.
0: Along with baked cookies from my grandmother.
2: Oh, that must have been so awesome.
0: This is just a sweet, sweet story. Let's see now. We were in a station wagon. My sister and I sat in the way back.
1: There it is.
0: There it is right there in black and white. On the end gate with the window down. Yeah, that's what I remember.
2: Yeah.
0: The window would go down in the back, and you'd be facing the rear. It goes, at the end of the movie, everybody honked their horns as applause. What a great time.
2: Oh, that's awesome. What a good memory.
0: Thanks for the letter, Paul. And then he has a request here.
1: Oh, yeah?
0: Okay.
1: What song of the past does he want to hear?
3: Well, guitar piano.
0: It is a it's a public service announcement.
2: Oh,
0: probably especially inappropriate to play this today.
1: Hmm.
0: But ask and ye shall receive. Here it is.
9: 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It is only a test.
10: What is your problem? Can't you get off that couch and help me around here? I should have listened to my mother. You are no good lazy pig.
11: I don't know why I married you in the first place. You no good son of a pig.
2: I see. It's a test of the...
9: This has been a test of the PMS Emergency Broadcast Network. 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We now return to our regularly scheduled program.
0: They don't have the... Do we have the... The test anymore with
2: on TV.
1: Yeah, I think we do.
2: And they're louder than anything I've ever heard. I cannot stand it.
0: And that trips a...
1: And it's not the tone either. It's kind of a...
0: And it trips some kind of...
1: Statewide, nationwide.
0: And for a while...
2: It should be illegal. I hate
0: that. For a while, the voice on that was a guy that used to work here.
1: For the
0: longest time.
1: Steve-O.
2: This has been a test. That guy?
0: Yeah. Yep. Except after a while... what do they call it? Wow and Flutter or something?
1: No, that was a morning team.
0: Okay. It had been on a tape, and the tape had been kind of stretched, so it would, this is a test of the bag. I think they've replaced it digitally.
2: Those are useless and stupid. I will vote for anybody who gets rid of them. I hate it. It scares the hell out of me.
0: Now, what's coming up in the world of sports?
1: Coming up in the world of sports, we've got Topps Trading Card Company has a unique release coming out any moment. That card collectors, I guess I was a little bit when I was a kid, but I don't have this magical stash.
2: Football or baseball?
1: Football cards, actually. I do have a bunch still. Some wonderful listener sent me, like, every Washington Redskins card they ever had, I think.
0: And I have a signed Vic Davalio Cleveland Indian card in my office.
1: Yes, you do.
0: It was my favorite when I was a kid.
1: That's
0: Thank
1: right.
0: you very much.
1: And the rudest names of places in
0: great
1: Britain.
0: It is a tremendous list.
1: And I'll give you a hint. There's page one.
0: Whoa!
1: And here's page two.
2: Too long, didn't read.
1: Yep, there you go.
0: Just give them a sample of an actual town in England.
1: An actual town in England, Sandy Balls, New Forest.
2: Sandy Balls, New Forest.
1: Crotch Crescent, Oxford.
0: That's odd. Well, Crotch Crescent is the street in Oxford, you see.
1: What about Titty Hill in West Sussex?
0: How do you spell it?
1: T-I-T-T-Y.
2: That is a beautiful Peter Gabriel song.
0: Yeah, I'm surprised it's just one hill.
2: Yeah, not a couple mounds.
1: there's Butt Hill.
2: I like Butt Hill a lot. Hill.
0: Yeah. We'll get to them.
1: What about Dumb Woman's Lane?
0: that's an actual street.
2: No, it's not.
0: Yes it is.
2: Oh, maybe sure. It means like mute, you know.
1: Oh, yeah.
2: That's what dumb used to mean.
1: Yeah. Oh, yeah, that's right.
0: Oh, it's nice and quiet here. That's why I moved.
1: Oh,
0: we're going to come right back to the O'Reilly Auto Parts Studios. 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
14: Right now, joining us in the studio, it's comedian Dwight Slade. Dwight, great to see you again. How are you?
15: I'm lovely. Thank you for having me on.
14: Your former wife is a veterinarian, am I right?
15: That's correct. That's what led to the divorce, is being married to a woman who is legally entitled to do castration. Who actually had a manual in the house on how to do it. That and the one time that I got her equipment magazine and mistook it for a Victoria's Secret catalog was a horrible, horrible error.
16: There's figurative.
17: Oh, yeah.
16: Castration. Yes. Literal.
15: So, mm-hmm.
14: But you've been divorced for quite some time now.
15: I have, and I don't want to come off as a bitter divorce guy.
16: No.
15: That's, I don't want to do that at all. You know, I'm happy she's remarried. Good for her and her new husband, her brand new job. She's going to Cabo. We met on eHarmony.com, and we're in love. 29 dimensions of compatibility, and you're not one of them. We love each other. I'm handling it with a great deal of maturity.
16: Yes.
17: I can see that. It's quite obvious.
15: Yeah, and you know what? And I enjoy dating. I've realized I like damaged women. I'm just cutting it. It's called skipping the middleman. Let's just get right to it. Why spend 5 years finding out your mate has psychological disorders? Just get right to it. You know, that's what I look for. I look for, a facial tick, a weepy eye, paralysis in one arm. That's good. Fingernails bitten to the quick. Very, very nice.
17: Yeah.
15: Very erotic. You know, maybe if you spent time in a Chinese prison, I'm down with that. I want that right up front.
17: All right. Okay.
15: You know, stepdad issues, very erotic. You know?
14: Well, let's slow down for 1 second.
17: Well,
14: have you ever used any of the so-called computer dating services?
15: I was on Match.com, and I'll tell you this. If you go on the Bob and Tom Show coast to coast and talk about a colonic, the emails you get the next day are a wonder, are amazing. This ties into dating because my ex-girlfriend talked me into a colonic, which is colonic irrigation, which is a water skiing accident on purpose.
17: Yeah.
14: This is like an enema, but and then some, as I understand
15: it. High-powered jet. Yeah, and it's great to walk out like Yosemite Sam, all bow-legged. All right, let me out of here.
17: Let's go jogging.
14: So this woman you say was actually in the lobby throughout the process?
15: Yes, she was too. She was there and very thrilled that I'd had it happen.
16: Now, did it excite her in some way that you can discuss?
15: I hadn't thought about that, but there was romance after that.
14: You weren't afraid that?
17: Weren't you a little uncomfortable?
14: you were
17: afraid someone's going to blow?
14: Yeah. Weren't you afraid there might be a little afterbirth? Comedian Dwight Slade.
15: I think they're overdoing the IDing for liquor. We ID under 16. 65. Bring your walker.
14: Yeah.
15: I got carded the other day, and it's like, look into my eyes. You ever seen a 21-year-old with this much hate and bitterness in their eyes?
17: Yeah.
15: Let's not count the birthdays. Let's count the dark angels. Oh, the people who think and cluck at the same time.
17: How does that work?
15: You ask them a question. You go, hey, are we doing dinner tomorrow? Dinner tomorrow. What are you, an Aborigine? Answer the question. I want to go to dinner. You're hunting for Coke bottles. Let's go.
18: My most recent marriage was a disaster. It made the wreck of the Edmunds Fitzgerald look like a fender bender.
17: Oh, wow. Hello.
16: And you remember Lord's famous line about gun control, more or
18: less. Yes. It, the relationship taught me a lot. It taught me they won't sell you a handgun if you're crying.
19: And now, from the Bob and Tom Archives, we dust off another classic. classic. A moment of frivolity.
20: 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Are you shocked at the sky-high prices funeral homes are charging for a coffin? Just because someone's dead doesn't mean you have to end up dead broke. Hi, I'm Marty Gleckman for Casket Carnival.

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1: My grandmother, God rest her soul, passed away recently at the age of 91. 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Then I came to the Casket Carnival, and they sold me one for 99 bucks. Hey, the lid was missing, but I doubt that Grandma noticed. We saved so much money, we're taking the kids to Disneyland.
2: Thanks, Grandma.
0: Yeah, thanks, Grandma. And the Casket Carnival is fun for the whole family. Hey, kid, come here. How are you doing?
3: Not so good, Morty. My Uncle Clarence just passed away.
0: Yeah, that's too bad. 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
3: Sure.
0: Okay, kid, let her rip. Yikes, congratulations, kid. You won a coupon good for 10% off one of our coffins. And unlike Uncle Clarence, that coupon won't expire. You know, kid, your dad looks a little pale. Here, why don't you take two coupons?
3: Thanks, Morty. You're the best. I love the Casket Carnival. Whee!
0: Don't mention it. 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And don't forget to say hello to our lovable mascot, Embalmo the Clown.
4: Hey, yeah, there. Thanks for coming to the Casket Carnival. You're really going to dig our prices there. Don't forget to ask about our layaway plan, eh? Hey, geez, what's wrong with these people? I'm dying up here, huh?
5: Mommy, Mommy, that clown is scaring me.
6: Ignore him, Wilbur. Everyone else is.
4: Hey, Mommy, you like balloon animals? Guess what this is.
6: Oh, my God, you're sick.
4: Yeah, well, you can just kiss my ass.
0: We're the Casket Carnival. 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And hey, are you in the market for a cut-rate cemetery plot? We recently removed our old septic system out behind the Casket Carnival, and we've turned this fertile ground into a discount graveyard. Now, for as little as 50 bucks, your loved ones can be interred right behind the Casket Carnival. Hurry, space is limited. Remember what Embalmo the Clown always says.
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8: Comedian Scott Dunn is here with us. Scott, a young fellow, and I'm trying to remember, you're a relatively new dad. You have a young, is it daughter?
9: A little boy.
8: I'm sorry. Boy. How old?
9: 2 years old.
8: Okay, 2 year old boy. That's great. Cool.
9: Yeah.
10: Good. Terrible twos.
9: Yep. Yeah. Yeah.
10: So they say.
9: Yeah, he's doing good. How old do you think is, what time do you think it's time to stop breastfeeding a baby?
11: 6 weeks?
8: No.
10: 6 weeks?
8: Christy quit early.
10: I've known some people who breastfed
11: until
10: the baby was 4 or 5.
9: Oh, see, I don't feel so bad anymore because our son's 2. My wife's still breastfeeding.
10: Uh-huh.
9: Starting to get a little creepy.
10: Mm-hmm. Really?
12: Oh, yeah.
9: When it's a baby and he asks for nanny, that's cute. When he's old enough to say, hey, why don't you whip out one of those tatas and give me a squirt?
8: Yeah.
9: I think it's time to wean.
8: Yeah.
13: I'll get some service over here.
9: Yeah.
8: When he hands her a buck.
10: Yeah.
8: Yeah, it's
9: my
8: time
9: son has started incorporating a salt shaker and limes. Enough.
10: Yeah, all right. Go.
8: That's too much.
13: Shots!
9: Yeah, honey, stop complaining that his mustache tickles and just end it.
8: Oh, wow. Yeah, we were talking about that. There is sort of an uncomfortable point at which they go along forever.
9: Have you ever breastfed in public, Christy?
11: Yes.
9: It's uncomfortable, isn't it?
11: Yes.
9: I'm a big fan of women breastfeeding in public.
10: I am too.
9: It's one of my causes. So if I see like a young mother, perhaps, in a bookstore off in the corner trying to discreetly nurse her baby, you can tell she's nervous. I'll go out of my way to say something positive.
10: Mm-hmm.
9: I'll walk right over to her and I'll say, oh, that's nice. You can just see her let down.
10: Yeah.
9: You
10: know,
12: I think these women who breastfeed in public should be rounded up by the police and taken to jail.
8: What is your problem?
10: Really? Why?
8: Why is your problem?
12: I
8: encouraging women to breastfeed is an intelligent thing to do.
12: Not in public.
8: Our society.
11: Not make a big deal out of it. Yes, in public is fine.
10: When did you become so puritanical piece of... Never mind.
9: Chick prefers it on video in the privacy of his own home.
12: Exactly right.
8: No, our society, especially in the 50s, women were discouraged from breastfeeding. It was considered to be some kind of primitive ritual only performed by tribes somewhere. No, it's breastfeeding is natural,
10: it's
8: normal.
10: And
8: it's good for the baby.
10: Yeah,
8: helps the mothers. I understand it helps them with their weight control.
10: I don't understand why we as Americans have made the breast taboo.
9: Right. Britney Spears had a baby. Is she breastfeeding or is she bottle feeding?
11: I don't know.
12: We don't know.
9: Either way, that kid's drinking out of plastic containers.
10: Whichever way.
8: Good observation. That's brilliant.
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16: Hey, welcome back to the Bob and Tom Show. 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
17: Oh, I didn't see you there.
16: Oh, nice. There's Pat Godwin.
18: Hey, Chick.
16: Hey, there's Josh Arnold.
17: Hi.
16: Hi there. There's Ace Cosby.
19: Hey.
16: Hello. I'm Chick. Hello, Tom. And we have a trading card story. How about that?
19: Let's go. What does it say?
16: Tops. Oh, the catalog. The workhorse of the industry. Trading card. T-O-P-P-S. Tops has unveiled a one-of-one Abraham Lincoln autographed baseball card. The card was revealed as part of the 2026 Tops Allen and Ginter baseball set. A cut signature card contains an authentic signature cut from a document and embedded into the card.
17: Oh, this is actually removed from the document. And
16: yeah,
8: it's a weird
17: thing.
16: The company said the signatures are sourced from original materials and authenticated before being added to the cards.
17: I'd rather this be in a museum.
16: Yes.
17: I'd like to see an Abraham Lincoln autograph.
16: Cut signature cards are made by taking a genuine historical autograph from letter, document, check, or another signed item, then carefully removing it and placing it into the trading card.
17: Interestingly enough, it says, "Have a kick-ass summer, Abe Lincoln."
16: That's odd. Huh. A kick-ass summer.
17: That's what that was, like a go-to yearbook.
19: Oh, yeah.
16: Topps has not announced a public sale price for the Lincoln card. As the only copy in the set, its eventual value likely depend on the quality of the signature, the document it came from, and how badly collectors want to own one of the strangest cards in their checklist.
8: So there's an original document somewhere where the signature is gone, right?
17: Yeah, like a picture of an X.
8: Yeah. Okay. That's the card. Yeah. I don't know who Allen and Ginter are, but it's
17: A. Lincoln.
8: A. Lincoln. No B. E.
16: Huh.
8: 1863.
16: Wow.
17: It doesn't even have his batting stats.
8: Yeah.
16: We don't know if he threw right or left.
17: Yeah.
16: Which way he bats.
8: Now, is that going to be worth more than one of those exotic Pokemon cards? Like a Chizardo?
17: You know, maybe not.
8: There's like tens of thousands of dollars.
17: Chick, is this going to be in a random pack that a person can pull? Or is this just going up for auction type thing?
16: The story doesn't specify, I think it would be in a random pack.
17: That'd be amazing. Now that's cool.
8: Oh, I thought they just sold it. And apparently comedian Josh Sneed, friend of the show, also has a card in this set. And he's posted about it on Facebook.
16: You know, Lincoln was quite the athlete. He was an accomplished, it says here, frontier wrestler.
17: Yeah.
16: With a legendary record of around 300 matches and only one official defeat.
17: Whoa.
16: Those are Goldberg numbers.
17: Yeah.
16: Physical advantage, Lincoln stood about 6'4", an exceptional reach and strength for a man his time.
17: They say he had the strength of four apes.
16: Is that right?
17: Yes.
16: Wow.
17: He would go out and just break wood. He didn't chop it.
8: Wow.
16: He wrestled, called the wrestling style Catch as Catch Can. He competed in the rough and tumble style of the American frontier, allowed holds and takedowns, much like hand-to-hand combat. He was known to talk to the crowd after a match, more or less trash-talking his opponent, declaring himself the big buck of this lick.
18: Wow. And his manager was Mouth of the South Jimmy Hart.
16: That's exactly right.
18: North.
16: With a megaphone and everything.
18: You're right, Ace. Yeah. It would have been Mouth of the North.
8: Good point. I don't know how these cards work. It doesn't make sense to me, but we need to know more.
18: Comedian Josh Sneed, it's like a comedy, like a him? He has a card in there?
8: Yeah, the one of Josh, it's...
18: he's a huge baseball guy.
8: Yeah. It's just him kind of in some old-fashioned get-up.
18: That's fun.
8: So, yeah, I don't know how these work. I'm sure someone out there can explain it to us, but... I guess they've Topps has done a bunch of history cards and with embedded signatures. I wonder, do they do anything where they like take the fabric from the Lincoln Continental from November 22nd, 1963?
16: Oh,
18: also like
8: a little bit of the back seat.
18: Mm-hmm. Oh. Maybe with a spot.
16: Maybe a piece of the pink full box hat. Or?
8: Yeah. Yeah. Mm-hmm. Exactly.
18: Oh. I didn't realize what car he was. Okay. Right. Yeah. Maybe they do.
8: Sorry. I don't know. I'm not sure how this stuff works. It just it's very odd, but yeah, there's it's all from Topps, TOPPS, the baseball card.
17: What was the not as good brand? Was it Fleer?
18: I feel like sometimes
16: there was a Don Russ. Yeah.
18: Don Russ was higher, right?
16: Yeah, right.
18: And Upper Deck was really expensive.
17: Yeah,
18: and do you remember Bowman? They were slightly bigger than all other baseball cards, so your baseball card book didn't really fit Bowman.
8: Yeah, that's like when they'd release an album that wasn't square.
18: Yeah, right.
8: There were a couple.
18: Yeah,
8: there were like there was one trapezoidal. Was it a traffic album? Is that the one?
16: The Stone Through the Past Darkly was like five sides or six sides or something. Yeah.
8: Speaking of which. Coming up,
16: this and Grand Funk had the round one.
8: Yeah, they sure did. It looked like a big
16: coin,
8: silver dollar.
18: E Pluribus Funk.
8: Yeah, E Pluribus Funk. Thank you. we are going to be releasing a Bob and Tom vinyl album coming up this fall.
18: Now that'll be regularly shaped, right?
8: Yes.
18: Yeah.
8: Yes, and it will be 180 gram vinyl. Mm-hmm. So. For those vinyl enthusiasts that have always wanted some of the classics from the Bob and Tom Show, it's a coming. We'll give you more information. It's in process right now and being manufactured for your dining and dancing pleasure. Let's get back to the sports desk.
16: Houston Rockets center Steven Adams has warned that Grand Theft Auto could derail performances across professional sports when it launches in November.
18: Yep.
16: Adams joked with reporters that there could be a temporary dip in performance across Major League Sports leagues as players get sucked into GTA 6. He said, you guys should anticipate November. Look at the NFL, look at all the leagues, and watch performances go down the drain.
8: So bet the under.
16: The long-anticipated Grand Theft Auto 6 is set to arrive on November 19th.
17: I'm worried about it with my son's grades at school.
18: No kidding.
17: He has friends. They took off work already for a week, last year. This has been, they've been wanting this for like 9 years. So this is like a huge, huge. Hmm. And I think it's rude that I'm like, why wouldn't they release it like in summer so all these kids don't ruin their grades?
8: Yeah. Well, not just kids. All these guys in the NBA. They got a lot of time.
17: They'll be fine.
8: I bet there'll be a lot of gambling.
17: Dude, this release is the biggest thing that's happening in video games this decade.
18: And is it strictly digital or will there be physical copies?
17: I believe it's strictly digital. If you ordered it, you get like a case, but the case is empty with like a code inside, I believe.
18: Yeah, interesting.
16: Very cool.
8: Now, is Steven Adams getting paid by them to promote this thing or is this just a random?
17: This has been. It
18: sells itself, yeah.
8: They don't need him?
17: No.
8: Wow.
17: It's
8: because I'm sure he's probably dying for some extra cash. You know, the $1 million a game isn't enough. What's coming up in sports?
16: A couple of world records and the naughtiest place names in Britain.
8: Over there, sitting in for Miss Hooker, who was sitting in for Christy,
19: today. It's Jeffrey. The Incogni news desk. And I'm going to tell you all about Incogni.
16: All right.
19: Here's a little story for you. A little bit of background. Dateline Batavia, Illinois. 2:40 a.m. A woman sees a flashlight and a shadow outside her window. Police say the man in her backyard was a registered sex offender. Convicted by a military court in 2024, he had taken a sailor's key card, let himself into her bedroom, and watched her sleep. He never met the woman in Batavia. He saw her on social media, researched her, and found out what her home address was. Why am I telling you this story? Well, I'll translate the word researched. A people search site will sell a report for you for about $2. Home address, phone, relatives, everywhere you've ever lived, et cetera, et cetera. This stuff is all floating around out there, and data brokers will sell this. You should see the list of lists. You could buy a list of, say, for example, recently widowed women between the ages of 35 and 40. Someone out there has that list, and they'll gladly sell it to you. They're data brokers. Incogni is a way to get off of those lists. Incogni continually checks to make sure that you stay off of those lists. 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So this guy, this creep, bought that address for $2. You want to take yourself off that market. They can't harm you if they can't find you. So there are all kinds of lists that you're on that you want to not be on. I'm sure everybody gets them every day. You get that text and it'll say, hey, I'm coming to town next week. How are you? You're going, who's this? Well, don't click on it. But also get off of those lists with the help of Incogni. 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We're coming back to the sports page. Also coming up, comedian Al Jackson. Also coming up, our guest Corey Hedges, smart football fan, and the shoe-in of the week with Chick McGee. These are the O'Reilly Auto Parts Studios. 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
23: It's time for Donnie's Mail Sack. Let's reach way down into Donnie's sack and find another listener letter. Here's Donnie Baker.
24: Now, here's a letter, man. Dear Donnie Baker, how do you know when you find that special someone? I've been seeing this girl I met while she was dancing at a club, and I'm completely smitten. Even though we've only been going out for a few weeks, I just know I want to spend the rest of my life with her and her two adorable children. Do you think I'm being hasty, signed anxious in Athens? Well, let me ask you something, man. Were you dropped on your head when you were a baby? I mean, like a whole bunch of times, man. Because that's the only thing I can figure out, because what you got there ain't a relationship anyways. I mean, what you stumbled into is a highly efficient cash disposal system. There ought to be sirens and alarms going off in your brain like SWK alert, SWK alert, stripper with kids, man. Hell, it'd be cheaper to start crapping Krugerrams or Cougarams, whatever, man. It'd be cheaper to start crapping those and dating a stripper with kids anyways. I swear to God it would. You ever see them homeless guys that wear urine-soaked pants and wander through traffic at red lights begging for pocket change? Well, next time, man, roll down your window and ask what her name was and how many kids she had anyways. See, most of them didn't even go to NOM, man. Most of them dated stripper with kids. Look it up, man. I mean, walk away before you start envying meth addicts for their financial stability. I mean, dating a stripper is cool, man, but dating a stripper with kids is just plain stupid. Anytime you're at a strip club, just look for the signs. I mean, if she's wearing a snakeskin G-string that says World's Greatest Mom, or if you see SpaghettiO sauce on her pasties, that's a huge red flag, man. She didn't get those from giving Chef Boyardee a lap dance anyways. I'd say it right to your face. I mean, strippers with kids are bad news, and what you got is a bankruptcy boner, and you need to let it go. I mean, dump this broad, man, and get on with your life. You'll thank me for it later. And oh yeah, man, go ahead and send me her number. She sounds really hot anyways. I gotta go.
23: He's gotta go. Join us next time for another letter from Donnie's mail sack.
8: Kevin Pollak is our guest.
1: Yeah, I did Albert Brooks for a long time, actually. This is exciting. Thank you very much for being here. You're on the Albert Brooks Show. And what is it you do for a living?
2: I do radio, actually.
1: Really?
2: Yes.
1: You do radio?
2: Yes.
1: That's incredible. So that's exciting. All right, we'll be right back. Come on!
3: You do radio. This is a television show. Nobody cares. Help me out. You go back to your table. You have a life. My career's in the toilet.
1: And then big smiles. Welcome back. We were kidding off the air. She's a killer, this one. So you were telling me before that you do radio.
2: Yes.
1: That's exciting. What do you do actually in radio?
2: I do news.
1: You do news?
2: Yes.
1: Really?
2: I'm a news reader.
1: You are a news reader.
2: Yes.
1: I didn't know. That's
2: yes.
1: Great. We'll be right back. Come on!
3: You read the news.
9: Well, you know how high school sports teams always end the season with a banquet?
2: Yeah.
9: I think they should have done that with World War II. So here it is, the World War II victory celebration.
8: Okay.
9: Thank you. I hope everyone enjoyed dinner. Sorry the sushi was accidentally cooked. It's from Nagasaki.
3: Hilarious.
9: Uh-huh. Hey, we told the Japanese they didn't need to bring anything, but apparently they wanted to surprise us again. I don't get it, France. How could you be that unprepared for the Germans? I knew they were up to no good when even during World War I, they were calling it World War I.
5: Did you miss this morning show? Don't worry. You can catch it this afternoon with the Bob and Tom All Day Replay on Bob and Tom Radio.
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6: Something's amiss.
16: Jeff Oske at the Incogni News Desk.
6: That's right.
16: There's Pat Godwin.
25: Hello, Chick.
16: Josh Arnold has trouble with his mid-morning snack.
6: I dropped avocado on you.
25: He's
16: made quite a mess with avocado. And Tom is augering in his nose with a big Kleenex. There's Ace Cosby.
6: Hey.
16: I'm Chick McGee. Tom, if I could pry you away from your nose.
19: Hello. Sorry, I'm using some Kleenex. That's what it's for.
16: Oh, it's time now for
26: Stupid World Record.
16: A six-year-old girl from China has set a new women's world record by solving Rubik's Cubes at an average pace of just over 4 seconds per cube.
6: Man.
19: This was on the news last night. This is unbelievable.
6: I'm just glad to hear that she's solving them and not assembling them.
19: Yeah.
16: What? This was on a newscast?
19: Yeah.
16: Really?
19: Yeah, this they do.
16: There's good news tonight or something?
19: I think they do. This was on the ABC Evening News with David Meir. And
16: really?
19: They do. I think they take the best of four. There's something they throw out the best one in the slowest one, but yeah, she averaged just over 4 seconds.
6: Wow.
19: It's ridiculous.
16: Leon Yunzi,
19: six,
16: first broke the record at a competition earlier this month, an average time of 4.52 seconds, and improved to 4.27 seconds at another race in Guangzhou. The World Cube Association listed her on her website as the record holder for the fastest women's average time solving the 3x3x3 cube.
6: You know, in China, they're not called Rubik's Cubes.
16: Oh, really?
6: They're called Tiananmen Squares.
19: On the day that the head Chinese dude's here, you pull that out of your head.
6: You know, I didn't consider that. I may be
16: assassinated. P, right?
19: Hey, when you're right, you're right.
16: P? Premier P or whatever?
19: Do we have the video of this little girl? I mean, this is amazing.
6: And she's very focused and
18: Look at her. She did it. She
19: looks like she's having fun.
18: She had a huge trophy.
16: There's not one straight tooth in her head. Wow.
18: She's just she's got that awkward phase where the some adult teeth, some...
19: I mean, it's amazing.
18: Good for her.
19: And again, she does more than to get this time. They do. I think they count four of them, and then they take the highest and lowest and toss it. So it's
18: we don't really care.
19: She's got it down. No, but I mean,
18: we just like that she won.
16: Yeah, she's not
18: interested in the bylaws.
16: She seemed like she was in a hurry. She had to get back to the factory. So,
19: wow. Hope she has a good childhood.
18: She will have a good. She has a great childhood.
16: Part two. Former Colts kicker Adam Vinatieri set the Guinness World Record for the highest altitude field goal scored. Mr. Vinatieri set the record with the New England Patriots. He played 10 seasons in the NFL and like 14 with the Indianapolis Colts.
18: We talked about this yesterday. Next.
16: He's promoting the team's upcoming game against the Lions in Munich, Germany. The record-breaking kick accomplished at a place called Jungfraujoch, top of Europe, Switzerland. An altitude of 11,317 feet, 8 inches.
18: It looks beautiful. There's a big resort up there or something. And
19: so I was curious.
16: Air so crisp you could break it off.
18: Curious?
19: of course. if it would be easier at altitude. And apparently, for example, in Denver, at roughly mile high, of course, there is a noticeable advantage for kickers. A field goal kick can travel roughly 4 to 5 yards farther.
18: Hmm. What a nerd.
19: I mean, that's a huge thing to know.
16: He's still talking.
19: In an NFL game, if you can, his average kick is whatever, add 4 or 5 yards because you're in Denver.
16: Yeah. So that means if you could kick a 62-yard field goal in Denver, it could be 66 or 67 maybe.
18: Did you know?
19: If he could kick a 60-yarder in Cleveland, he could kick a 65-yarder in Denver.
18: Exactly. That's what he said.
16: That's what I just said.
19: You said it backwards.
18: No, he did not.
19: Adam Vinatieri was...
16: I said a 62-yard field goal, then Denver he could kick a 67 or 65.
19: Oh, okay, sorry.
16: No.
19: At Jungfraujoch, Europe,
16: I don't want to talk about this anymore.
19: Since it's 2 miles up, right, he could kick one 70 yards.
18: So, I don't know if it equates like that or not, but...
16: This one wasn't very far. Do you know how far this field goal was at altitude?
18: No, they weren't going for distance, right? They were just going to do it?
16: No, it was like 10 yards.
18: Yeah, exactly. It looked like it was right in front of
16: them. Right. Well,
19: congratulations, Adam. I thought it was fascinating.
16: Fascinating.
19: Yeah. I want to get Pat McAfee up there and see how high he can punt one. That'd be cool.
18: Yeah. Off the mountain, you know what I mean? that would be fun.
19: Pat, we'll get you on that.
16: And now the rudest place names in Britain.
18: Okay.
16: A survey shared by something called Metro UK, the rudest place names in Britain. Number one, Sluts Hole Lane, Norfolk.
18: Sluts Hole?
16: Hole Lane.
18: My gosh.
19: It gets worse.
18: What is that even? How would they come up with that?
19: I don't know.
16: There's also Butthole Lane in Leicestershire. Twat, Orkney.
19: T-W-A-T-T.
18: Oh, that doesn't count.
19: Twat?
18: Yeah, it's only one T in the proper.
19: Okay.
18: So that means something else there.
16: In Northamptonshire, there's a place called The Knob.
18: Oh, there are a few. Yeah.
16: The Knobs?
18: Yeah.
16: Okay.
19: And this next one is one I had to look up.
16: Yeah. It's a very popular slang term for a lady. Minge Lane.
18: Oh, yeah.
19: Were you aware of that?
18: Yes.
0: That's pretty dirty.
19: I didn't know. I looked it up and said minge in British slang is extremely vulgar.
18: Oh, yeah.
19: I'd never heard that one.
18: Oh, yeah. Okay. Yeah.
16: Sandy Ball's New Forest.
18: Funny.
16: One of my favorites, Berkshire, they have a place called Cockadibby.
19: But Cockadibby seems kind of silly and sweet.
18: And cock is all over
16: The
18: pubs' names and
16: cock
18: all
16: and
18: that
16: bull,
18: stuff.
16: Yeah.

0: Yeah, who? That must be owned by a woman. No guy's going to go, well, taking my life savings, starting a restaurant. What's it called? Small penis. Yeah,
1: La Pica. I had some Coney dogs.
0: They were weenie winks.
2: Fanny Avenue in Derbyshire.
1: And Fanny over there Fanny means... Fanny.
2: Yes.
0: Yeah, but that's the thing. Fanny over here just means butt. Mm-hmm. It's not as... not as negative, I guess you'd say. What?
1: No, not negative, but yeah.
0: Dirty.
2: Crotch Crescent in Oxford.
1: Pillsbury makes those, right?
2: Yeah. Crotch Crescent rolls. Back Passage in the City of London.
1: Back Passage.
2: In Dorset, it's Shitterton.
3: Is that a long I?
2: I'm going to say it is.
1: Yeah, we'd like Chick to stick around.
2: Fanny Hands Lane.
1: Fanny Hands.
2: And as we said, Titty Hill, West Sussex. Happy Bottom, Dorset.
1: Edward Fanny Hands is a movie in Britain that's really...
2: Yes, it's unbelievable.
1: He just opens bottles.
2: Fingering Ho, Essex.
1: They don't often let you do that.
2: No. there's also Titty Ho. Cockhill Lane.
1: All right.
0: This is silly, Tom.
2: It's ridiculous. It's awful.
0: These are all real.
1: Yeah, but notice, why'd you make Chick do this? If you want to do this, you got to read them.
2: Wet Wang, Dumb Woman's Lane.
0: But in South Yorkshire, there's a street called Butt Hill Road. In Worcestershire, there's
2: Worcester.
0: Horny Old Road.
1: Horny Old Road.
0: Isn't that a song?
1: Yeah,
0: I'm going to take myself to the horny old road. So I thought it was kind of fun.
2: In Surrey, there's a Nicky Nacky Lane.
1: Oh, Nicky Nacky, Nicky Nacky. Oi, oi, oi.
4: What's that from?
1: That's an old German toast, isn't it?
2: Huh. Yeah.
1: And they would do it on the Man Show also.
2: Ziggy Zaggy.
1: Ziggy Zaggy, yeah, yeah.
2: Oi, oi, oi, yeah.
0: Now, does that conclude our sports broadcast?
2: It certainly does.
0: Okay, well, thank you very much. Oh, now we're going to switch gears and sitting in for Jess Hooker. It's Jeff Oskey today. Jeffrey, you got some news over there?
5: Yeah. What are your guys' thoughts on bringing a iced coffee with you to an interview?
0: A job interview.
2: I'd say it's a no-no.
5: I would think too.
2: It's a no-no.
0: This has become a big thing in the internet.
1: I don't think it's a you're not hired, but I do think it's a no-no.
2: It would be noted.
1: Yeah.
5: There's an argument circulating over the internet as to whether or not it's okay to bring an iced coffee to a job interview.
1: Iced, though? Can it just be coffee or beverage?
0: I don't know why.
5: I think maybe because it's in a clear cup, maybe. Okay. Because later on, they suggest maybe putting it in a thermos, like one of your Tarvises whatever. The debate was first sparked by TikTok post Caitlin, some lady, a recruiter with 16 years of experience dealing with Fortune 500 companies.
1: Oh, I'm going to listen to her then.
5: Yeah. In the video, she argues the Gen Z candidates she sees arriving at job interviews with iced coffee in hand appear unprofessional.
1: Yeah, it's too casual.
5: Yeah. When you show up with an iced coffee or an iced latte, it makes it look like this interview is just a stop on my list of errands that day.
1: Gotcha.
0: Especially if you're, by the way, interviewing for a gig at Starbucks.
1: Yes. Yeah, yeah. Well, I can't help but notice you.
5: She says,
2: have you had this iced latte from Dutch Brothers? It's amazing. Just amazing.
5: Caitlin says it looks a little too casual. She argued that you should be showing up to an interview with zero distractions, super focused, zoned in on the person that's interviewing you.
0: When I interviewed Josh for this job, he brought mashed potatoes and gravy, and I was impressed. Well, this is a guy with confidence.
1: No, it was a guy who didn't really want the job.
5: She advised, if you must bring a beverage with you, bring your drink in a low-key container like a sleep black thermos rather than a single-use.
1: Don't even bring a beverage.
2: Yeah, I didn't mind the mashed potatoes and gravy, but remember he had a standing rib roast with him. What's that all about?
1: I thought you guys would like it.
2: Uh-huh. I had a bite. It was delicious.
0: Yeah, I don't think you bring anything to a job.
4: No.
0: I think it looks weird.
1: Yeah, I do too.
5: Yeah.
0: Yeah. Again, I don't know why it's iced coffee seems to be the focus. But,
1: right. Don't take anything in there. You're fine.
2: I don't know how people order things at Starbucks and how they key them in on the register. There's how many different permutations could you go through?

0: Exactly.
1: And, you know, venti, the different sizes, different add-ons.
2: And you want half calf, extra
0: it's
2: hot.
0: Amazing. It's almost like a foreign language.
1: Yeah, and with everything you say there, they hit a key, by God. It's like, wow, what the heck?
0: Although, I used to work at a coffee shop back like 20, 30 years ago, and people would come in and they'd be like, I would like a latte cappuccino. Because it was like new back then. And so they had no idea what they were really ordering. Mm. And so they would order drinks that didn't exist, and you would just make them a mocha.
3: Oh, all right.
0: Every time you'd just make a mocha. And they're like, this is great. And you're like, cool. They had no idea. Yeah, I'll take a cappuccino latte with hazelnut, and you're like, you're getting a mocha. Every time.
2: We've become more sophisticated as consumers, though, now.
0: Yeah.
2: Certainly. I had occasion to go to a Cheesecake Factory the other day.
1: Sure. Well, Cheesecake Factory has everything.
2: They have everything.
1: Yeah.
2: I mean, the chefs in the back must be losing their minds.
0: Yeah.
2: They've got, you know, 300 different entrees or something. So, but it's the same.
1: Tolstoy wrote their menu, huh?
3: Oh, yeah, indeed.
1: Yeah, I wonder menu.
2: They had a special at Starbucks a few weeks ago. The unicorn thing. Remember this?
3: Yeah.
2: And
1: a rainbow thing.
2: Yeah, one of my daughters wanted to try it, and I got talking to them, and they said that the baristas hated making it.
0: I bet. Yeah.
1: Isn't it like the sugar count? Off the chart.
2: It was a couple thousand calories, something crazy. But yeah, that's a tough gig, making all that weird stuff.
3: Yeah, and for the most part, friendly. I can't recall the time I had a surly barista at a Starbucks. So good on them. Whatever they're doing, it seems to be.
2: But
3: they don't need my advice. They're doing just fine. I don't.
2: Yeah.
3: They don't need my feedback.
1: All right, people. Have you heard? Josh loves us and thinks we're thinks we're personable.
2: The gist of the story, though, is do you bring a coffee or something into a job interview?
3: No.
2: And this lady says no. But it reminds me. Do you remember the letter we got from the guy that he would when he was interviewing people for his business, he would ask them to go to lunch, and he would ask them to go in their car. He'd go with them. Because he would judge them based on how clean their car was.
4: That's genius.
3: I don't know how I feel about this. I don't like...
1: It's almost too underhanded.
3: I remember going to some job interviews, and I barely had gas to get there. Like, when you're on a... Sometimes when you're interviewing for jobs, you have zero money.
0: Yeah, I'd be like, fine, come with me. We have to go down to the stop and wait for 15 minutes for the bus to get here.
3: Yeah, exactly. Yeah,
0: come on with me.
2: But don't you think it's telling when you get in someone's car? You kind of learn about.
5: What if they live in the car?
3: Right. Well, I don't think it's completely you learn a lot fair.
4: Right there.
2: Well, if they live in their car, then you get a home cooked lunch.
3: I've heard tell that when you interview at Starbucks, they do give you a drink.
1: Really?
3: Yeah, they comp you a beverage. So. I haven't paid for a Starbucks.
2: Have you been hired yet?
3: No, but I'm also not really trying to get hired. I just want the free bevy.
5: Oh, a wise man.
1: Bevy.
2: Coming up, we have Today in History.
1: Yeah.
2: And this is a good day to do something, because Today in History is weak.
1: Well, we'll see about that.
2: Not a lot of great stuff in history today. We're going to talk with comedian Al Jackson and the Shoo-In of the Week.
1: Hey!
2: With Chick McGee just around the corner. I'll remind you to go to bobandtom.com. 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It's the Aura Frame. 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Oh, there's Josh right there, looks like you're asleep in that photograph. 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
12: Hello, Chick.
1: Hello, Jeff. There's Pat Godwin.
12: Hey, Chick.
1: Hello, Pat. There's Josh Arnold.
13: Hi.
1: Hi. There's Ace Cosby.
14: Howdy.
1: Howdy do. I'm Chick. Hello, Tom.
2: It's all boys school today. Reminds me of going to high school again. I went to an all boys school, you know, Josh.
12: Yeah.
1: A lot of fart noises when you were a kid?
2: Oh, yeah.
1: Like the hand in the armpit. I could never do that.
3: No, I couldn't either.
1: Yeah.
2: Really?
1: No.
3: You could.
2: Oh, yeah.
3: Oh, wow.
8: Me too.
3: Oh, yep. Jeff and Pat can do it.
1: No kidding. Wow.
3: Yeah. Ace is a no. Yeah.
1: I just could not figure it out. I don't know what it was. Maybe I was too hairy or something. I don't know. Can you still do it?
3: Nope.
8: No, I can't do it as an adult.
2: I think I probably lost that skill.
3: I make fart noises out of my butt.
1: Oh,
3: yeah, that's a good place to start. Maybe like eight times a day.
1: Well, let's...
2: Thank you very much.
1: Let's hear it.
2: Oh, let's move forward here. As I said earlier, not a super interesting day in history. I certainly enjoy this segment, but...
3: Well, give us some things. We can make...
8: We're going to make it fun.
3: Silk out of a sow's ear?
2: This first one is a shocker.
1: The shocker. One in the pink, two in the stink. Yeah. Or is the other one?
3: Or the Wes Craven film.
1: Okay.
2: In 1952, the first KFC opened where?
1: Oh. Louisville, Kentucky.
2: Wouldn't you think?
8: No, it's somewhere in the Midwest.
3: Missouri?
2: Salt Lake City, Utah.
8: What? Oh.
1: Son of a gun.
3: Well, salt was one of the herbs and spices.
8: don't
2: and 10 others?
3: Yeah, so.
1: Huh.
3: They had to.
2: I can't get over that. It just seems so odd.
3: Amazing.
1: I'm so fascinated.
2: I would have lost Final Jeopardy
1: next
2: on that
1: thing
2: one.
1: You know, Adam Vinatieri will be kicking a field goal off a mountain. I can't believe it.
8: We should do that story again tomorrow.
1: Oh, yeah. We should do it every day this week.
3: So that's a good one. You said today was bad.
2: Yeah.
1: Yeah.
2: Now this one, this is controversial. In 1964, the Munsters premiered on CBS.
3: All right, tell us about the controversy.
1: Yeah, what about the controversy?
2: There was always the Addams Family was more sophisticated. I loved both of them.
1: Boy, that was a controversy, wasn't there? Yes, sir.
3: Well, you know,
1: I remember that. You remember Louis Rukeyser?
3: I mean, it almost tore this country apart.
1: I tell you what. Boy, are you a Munsters or are you an Adams?
2: And I don't think people give it enough credit for its sophistication.
1: I think they give it enough credit.
3: They do.
1: God. Well,
2: because what was the young Marilyn? Was that the daughter?
8: Yeah, the pretty one.
2: Yep. Yeah, but she was considered to be hideous by the rest of them.
8: That was the joke.
2: Yeah, but I mean, it was important.
1: Important with a capital I.
2: In 1964, the civil rights era, this stuff is, I think this is important.
1: Talk about making something out of absolutely nothing.
2: Well, you had to, you couldn't have had an interracial couple on television in America in 1964.
1: Was it appointment viewing for you? Forward to it all day? The Munsters are on tonight?
2: Munsters, Addams, I loved them both.
1: Were they both
2: great.
1: On the same night?
2: I don't think, as
3: that
2: I recall, no.
3: That would have been a mistake, wouldn't it?
2: But they were on at the same time.
1: I want to say the Munsters were on NBC and Addams Family was on ABC, I think.
2: Mm. Here we go. Into the world of television on this date in 1968, 60 Minutes premiered.
1: Okay.
2: Their famous theme song, anyone?
1: Tick, tick, tick,
2: tick, tick, tick, tick, tick, tick, tick, tick, tick.
3: In 1968, Andy Rooney was only 71.
1: Yeah. Boy, that old grumpy crotchety guy never really wore out, did it?
2: And in those days, correct me if I'm wrong here, Chick, if you heard the 60 Minutes tick, tick, tick, that meant your football viewing for the day was over.
1: Yeah, that's absolutely true.
3: Right.
2: It was before.
1: And a good football Sunday was when 60 Minutes started at like a quarter to eight, because you knew that second game went overtime. Yeah.
3: Yeah, when that noise started, I went, oh, do I have all my homework done for tomorrow?
1: Yeah. And I had gym Monday mornings, 8:30.
2: What?
1: Hated it.
3: Yeah, I had a couple Monday, or first hour was gym.
1: Right. It was awful.
3: Yeah.
2: I remember being a senior in college and having the choice of going to a 9 o'clock class or not graduating. Boy, it was tough.
1: When you were a senior in college now, did you have to figure out how to get home from the apartment of the lady you just balled? Is that what you were worried about?
2: Hardly. Mm. Nirvana, this is important, I guess. 1991, Nirvana released the album Nevermind.
1: Yes, indeed.
3: The world changed.
2: Yep. And I think they may have sold more T-shirts than albums at this point. I see the Nirvana T-shirts all the time. That one of my daughters walked by wearing one the other day, and I said, "Do you know what that is?" No,
3: that's fine, but I
8: that's
3: do not underestimate how many albums
8: they sold a ton. Yeah,
2: I'd like to see some stats.
1: Teen Spirit and that video changed everything.
0: Tom,
1: too.
0: At my house, we have a rule: if you're wearing a rock and roll T-shirt, you have to at least be able to name three songs by the band.
8: It's a good rule.
2: I like that.
0: So.
2: Like that, that's very good.
3: Visitors?
0: I try not to have visitors.
1: Yeah. I don't want everybody at my house.
0: I'm good.
2: In 2007, a show that I think is great, the Chick hates, The Big Bang Theory premiered on CBS.
1: Good Lord.
2: I find that show great.
1: Okay, congratulations. I try to keep it to myself. It makes people mad.
2: Okay, well, how about this? Let's do some birthdays. I feel kind of bad for this guy. He's dead now, of course. 1896, F. Scott Fitzgerald. Hey, I say
1: 1896.
2: That's just, don't F. Scott Fitzgerald. It just seems so mean.
3: That's a fun literary F. Scott Fitzgerald.
1: Yeah,
3: and to hell with Faulkner too.
2: Yeah, F him.
1: Oh, you're at it.
2: Let's see. 1936, Jim Henson, the great puppeteer.
1: Born
2: in the state in 36. Linda McCartney, she was a professional photographer, fell in love with Paul, and Paul fell in love with her. And
3: She thought that was Paul. It really was
1: And it went like this when she became a photographer. I want to do something, Paul. What do you think I should do?
2: I've heard she was loved.
3: Why don't you take a photo?
1: I'll take a photo. Take pictures of the
8: piano.
1: Now,
8: this
1: is where take a picture of me and Joan. How about
2: this? This starts getting sad now.
1: Yeah.
8: Take a picture of me and Joan.
1: Oh, that shut your ass up.
8: Make a record.
2: 1948, the birth of the the great Phil Hartman.
3: Yes, yeah.
2: You think your wife's a bitch?
3: Come on, dude.
1: Wow.
3: Ouch. You know, she's in the open. It was just as tragic what happened to her.
1: She's in the open of her earring is in the open of when he was on Saturday Night Live. She's turning toward him. You see her earring going.
3: Oh, that's her?
1: Yeah.
2: Okay.
1: Yeah, that's grim, huh?
2: Didn't end well. Happy birthday, Kevin Sorbo, or as I like to call him, Sorbet.
3: What was the name of that show?
1: Hercules. Or was it Hercules? Yeah.
3: He and Xena were in the same universe, right?
1: Xena.
3: Those weird Saturday at 4 p.m. syndicated shows or whatever the hell.
2: And lastly, happy birthday, Nina Vardalos. Is that how she pronounced
1: it? Oh, from My Fat Big Fat Greek Wedding?
2: My Big Fat Greek Wedding.
3: That was Nia, right?
2: Nia,
1: you know,
2: yeah.
1: I point to those live action programs for kids on Saturday. That's the beginning and the end of the crumbling of society. When they stopped showing cartoons, it's Saved by the Bell.
3: Hey. Didn't it start with like Land of the
1: Stunk
3: Lost?
1: On ice.
3: Back in the
1: Land of the Lost. Yeah. Good God.
2: Or the shows where they'd trick you and all of a sudden you realized it was a religious show. I thought this was a cartoon. Oh. How about a talking cat?
1: Davy and Pokey. No, that was Gumby.
2: How many
1: Gumby and Pokey.
2: Have they made a couple sequels to My Big Fat Greek Wedding?
3: Yeah.
8: Yeah.
1: Oh, yeah.
2: What happened? Is she a grandma now or something?
3: Oh, I didn't
8: I
3: see
8: haven't
3: them.
8: Seen it.
3: Yeah, I don't know.
2: Okay. Okay.
3: My Big Fat Greek Funeral.
2: Well,
3: first one was charming.
2: Yeah,
3: I guess.
2: It was
8: cute.
2: Coming up, we're going to talk with comedian Al Jackson. We're going to get the shoe-in of the week with Chick McGee. Don't forget to get your picks in. Pigskin picks. 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These are the O'Reilly Auto Parts Studios. 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
15: Well, the church burned down and no one knew what Pentecost Baptist was going to do. The Sunday brimstone got so dadgum hot it burned up a church bus in the parking lot. In a panic, the Reverend Dr. White called up an ex-member that hadn't lived right. He owned Joe's beer joint right across the fence. It's the same Joe's he preached against. He said, I don't really want to be a hypocrite. I got a Sunday school class about to have fits. We're all excited about revival week and been moved by the Spirit, so to speak. With all the souls we saved and money we spent, we thought God told us to sell that tent. I got a famous evangelist supposed to come and done run out of chairs. Will you loan us some? Joe says, hell, you can just use the whole dang place. Ain't I on a jukebox, Amazing Grace? I ain't supposed to be open because of them blue laws, but we'll open tonight if it's all right with y'all. Preacher says, well, I reckon that'd be okay. The good Lord works in mysterious ways. He's going to talk about Joshua, Judges, and Ruth, and I reckon I could do it from the DJ booth. At the First Baptist Bar and Grill. It's the only church in the Bible Belt that smells like a whiskey still. When the sinners finish one more round, we'll have dinner on the ground and go inside and hell pray we don't get killed. The evangelist came with a well-dressed choir. They showed up around happy hour, looked around the joint and didn't take it real well. Said the white ministry has gone to hell. Ms. Mills that taught youth Sunday school and two deacons in the back room shooting pool were sharing the Lord with a Jim Beam rep who was teaching Ms. Mills some line dance steps. Reverend White was reading from the book of Luke to a tall drunk trucker about to puke. He had John 3:16 memorized, trying to dry his ass out to get him baptized. The evangelist yelled about the lights in the beer. Said, White, you can't save any souls in here. This place ain't nothing but a den of sin. Ain't the kind of place Baptist ought to be in. Preacher said, well, we don't really really need y'all here. You didn't do a very good job last year. Only saved one sinner. Us Todd McGuire's a little SOB that set my church on fire. Joe's beer joint has done been revived. Only been here an hour and I done saved five. Sure, it's got mirrors and a big dance floor, but I finally found the flock God called me for. They're at the First Baptist Bar and Grill. It's the only church in the Bible Belt that smells like a whiskey still. Not a stained glass window anywhere in sight, just a blood-stained floor and neon lights and a communion wine, and here is always chill. We're here every Sunday, we're living large, the only church with a cover charge. And if you don't like our doctrine and think we ain't devout, we'll have our bouncer throw your butt out of the First Baptist Bar and Grill.
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16: I think that you should avoid all sort of living with anyone. Even if you're married, don't live with them, because that'll mess it up. That's what messes it up. Because, like, remember, like, when you're dating, it's so great, it's so fun, you go on these dates and you know, you go and you get coffee and you see movies and you talk and you have this wonderful sex and I love you and I love you, and then you go home and you, I love my cable and I love my refrigerator, I love my life. And then they move in and then they're right in your face and, hi, we live together now, hi, what are you doing, what are you thinking, how about now, how about now, that was yesterday, what about now, where are you going, what are you doing, who was that that called?
2: Where are you from, buddy?
17: Patterson, from Patterson, New Jersey.
2: Oh, sure, that's famous.
17: Yeah, you know, small,
2: sure,
17: thugged out town, you know, it's tiny. So small, we used to get robbed by people we knew.
2: Small.
17: People like, stick him up. I'm like, Andre? I'm going to tell your mother, man. By the way, how is Aunt Carol? How's she doing? I'll come home for dinner.
12: And now, from the Bob and Tom Archives, we dust off another classic. classic. A moment of frivolity.
2: This is kind of an odd story, Christy. I don't know if you spotted this. Dateline Milwaukee. A Wisconsin lawmaker thinks strip malls are no place for the dearly departed. He wants to ban funeral parlors from setting up shop in strip malls. He said his measure is aimed at protecting people from funeral parlors that could come and go quickly from the malls. Would require funeral homes to be in buildings that don't have more than one other unrelated business.
18: He looks so natural. Who wants wings?
19: What's wrong with that? Having a funeral home that would be like a Hooters, where you have the girls with the tight tops.
18: Well, yes.
20: No.
18: You know, the time has come.
19: Celebrate life instead of being so depressed. Come on, let's have a beer.
2: Yeah, right next to a T-shirt stop.
19: Heck yeah,
2: a T-shirt shop right there.
21: What would you even call a funeral home? What would
19: Chili's.
21: You name it?
19: Oh, yeah, it's already taken.
20: Chili's.
19: Sorry.
21: Everything under 6 feet.
19: I don't know. It's already taken. Sorry. Oh,
18: wait. Everything's not alive.
2: You could have a T-shirt with two monuments on it and an arrow saying, I'm with stupid.
19: How about Club 55? Isn't that the temperature downstairs?
18: 55, 53,
2: 6 feet under.
19: Is it 55 degrees?
18: Something like that.
2: Studio 55.
19: Club 55, you know, whatever.
2: Kind of a dance place.
18: Mm-hmm. I think there might be a real problem in America with the funeral homes. And there's
19: what do you mean?
18: A lot of them have been up basically in the same condition since the funeral home boom in the 60s.
2: What funeral
19: what
2: home
19: What are you
2: boom
19: talking about?
18: Someone everybody built funeral homes.
2: What
18: are you
2: talking about?
18: Well, it's the decor inside the funeral home.
20: What?
18: Shag carpeting. And
19: they do look kind of like a Denny's.
2: What is wrong with you guys? You would want to go into a mall and you're walking around and all of a sudden there's a bunch of people grieving and coming out of...
20: Don't ruin my shopping experience.
21: Hey, Daddy.
2: I know, that's what I'm saying. That's what this guy has a point.
21: What's this place called? Corpses and Stuff.
2: When they say Bed Bath and Beyond, how far beyond are they talking? Yeah, I think you know, we don't want to be reminded of our mortality constantly. So this is like that those pet stores that don't sell pets. Then they have all the funeral stuff except for the bodies.
18: What do you mean don't sell pets?
20: What pet stores don't sell pets?
19: Oh, I've seen those.
20: No, they still sell little pets, like birds and hamsters and stuff. But,
2: okay.
19: Those aren't pets.
20: Yes, they are.
19: No, they aren't.
2: But they don't have
20: a bird. Don't tell Pearl she's not a pet. She'll cry.
19: Who's Pearl?
16: Who's Pearl?
20: My little fish.
19: Oh.
20: My beta.
21: Those are things you feed other pets.
20: No.
5: Guess how many mice it takes to get me full?
19: I don't know how many.
5: Seven.
19: Seven.
20: Really?
19: Mm-hmm. Five would have been funnier.
5: Should have chosen five.
19: Five. Okay. Do we have the cast?
2: Yeah.
19: Carnival?
2: Yeah. Just give me a second to foot.
20: But you know what? If you're in a mall, you don't have to worry about clothing. You could pick new stuff. Maybe they'd have a deal like with all the retailers.
2: Oh, that's nice.
20: And you could go, oh, I'd like that nice J. Crew sweater.
2: Next door, we have a special section. It's called The Gap Black.
20: See?
21: Put it right next to a vintage store. Hey, do you have an Armani suit? We will in about 10 minutes.
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23: Hey, Bob and Tom, it's Donnie Baker, man. You know you learn something new every day. I swear to God you do. Like, I was talking to this guy at work named Jamie, man. He's pretty cool. He trained me. He's in his 40s, though, man. We get to talking now. Get this, man. He says he's never once ridden in the back of an ambulance. But wait, what gets even crazier, though, is I've been talking to other people, and they say they've never been in an ambulance either, man. I just can't get my head around that. I mean, if you're 40 years old and never caught a ride in a meat wagon, it's probably time to take stock of your life. I mean, who are you trying to impress anyways? The boy in a bubble? Hell, I make so many trips in an ambulance, they let me keep Mountain Dew on ice right next to all the donated organs. I swear to God they do. And the drivers are usually pretty cool, too. If you're lucky, you'll get Tony, man. He's great. He lets me post a flyer in the back window for my boat. Be sure to put your pager number on the flyer, not cell phone number. The cell phones don't work in hospitals. I mean, it'd suck to lose a sale because somebody's getting x-rays. I swear to God, man, if you've never been in an ambulance, then that tells me a lot about you as a person and the choices you made with your life. For example, it tells me you have never owned a pit bull. It tells me you have never gotten free cable just by climbing up a phone pole to the transformer with a pair of wire cutters. And that you've never jumped into the gorilla cage at the zoo to win a $50 bet. It tells me you don't chainsaw a lot or siphon much gas. And that you've never patronized a guy who sells meat out of the trunk of his car. You know it's good meat, man, when it's bubble wrapped with the same cellophane that dude's tinting his windows with. Man, if you've never been in an ambulance, it also tells me you don't go to services at a snake handling church. It tells me you never fought a duel using nail guns with your cousin just because a lying turd stole your bag of cheese doodles, and you know you did, Lonnie, and I'll say it right to your face. Fingers all yellow because of digit-specific jaundice, my ass. Then why weren't your toes yellow, Lonnie? Yeah, man, I'm asking you. Yeah, explain that, Lonnie. That nail on your head didn't make you deaf. Don't play that game with me, man. You got too good of test scores. Well, man, just in case y'all decide to get out and embrace a little life, here's a few etiquette tips for ambulance travel anyways. Number one, don't ask the paramedics to stop for pizza on the way to the hospital unless you're buying. Number two, no tongue during CPR unless they slip it to you first. And most importantly, man, tipping is not a city in China, people. I can't emphasize this enough. Once a nurse puts on rubber gloves, it's game on. See, the only way she can get busted for prostitution, man, is if it's skin to skin. Those gloves are the green light. I swear to God they are. Just ask for the boxcar Willie. In 2 seconds, she'll be checking your pork for a pulse. I swear to God, man. It'll be the greatest day of your life. Bottom line is the ambulance business is like any other. You get what you pay for. I gotta go.
2: Thank you, Donnie.
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1: 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Jeff Oskey.
0: Yes.
1: He's at the Incogni News Desk. There's Pat Godwin.
0: Hello.
1: There's Josh Arnold.
26: Hi there.
1: There's Ace Cosby.
27: Hey.
1: I'm Chick. Hello, Tom.
2: Hello, Chick McGee. And we are joined via the magic of electricity with, what's on Al's head? It's comedian Al Jackson.
26: Headphones.
2: I think. Yeah, they look kind of wacky. They're kind of sticking out. He looks like an alien.
26: They do look a little. You know what? There's a light on it, so it's making it look bent. But they're just headphones. But yeah, I see what you're saying, Tom.
2: Okay,
26: I got it. At first, I was like, why are you coming to my headphones like that? I was excited to talk to the boys. It's a real sausage fest in there today.
2: Oh, yeah, right. Yeah. Miss Hooker is taken ill, and Christy Lee is on a little break. So yeah, it's all boys. I think we've been okay. It hasn't gotten too much boys club, has it? I think we've been.
0: Surprisingly, yeah.
2: And I really wish Christy had been here because we had this list of us. You lived in England for a while, right, Al?
26: I used to go back and forth during the summers for a couple of years there. Yeah, I shot that show for the BBC.
2: Right. So yeah, we had a list of places and names in England that were kind of funny. They'd be considered to be kind of maybe I don't know rude, I guess. Places like Sandy Balls. There was a place called Fanny Avenue. That sort of thing.
26: But, yeah.
2: They're literally, I'm not making this up, there was a Sluts Hole Lane in Norfolk.
0: Hey. And, just say it with the L.
2: Norfolk.
0: Yeah, go ahead and just do that.
2: And there was a Butthole Lane in Leicestershire.
26: Isn't that universal? Like, doesn't everybody know, like, maybe we could just pick any other name than that?
2: Oh,
26: there's
2: yeah.
26: I have a picture, and I don't know who I should send it to, but when I was over there in England, we were driving to a shoot, and I had the guy that was driving stop the car because it was a street called White Woman's Lane. And me and my other black co-host both jumped up in the air like we had found our homeland. And I showed it to my black girlfriend at the time. She did not find it funny.
2: I see.
26: Well, that is an all-timer.
0: Well, why is it that black guys prey on white women?
26: Well, you see, it's instinctual, Josh. It's inside of us.
2: I just wish Christy were here, because when I'd mentioned that there was really a street called Butthole Lane, she would have gone, it's one way. It is indeed a one-way street. We had a cool story this morning in the world of sports, Al. Are you a video game guy?
26: No, I'm one of those guys I appreciate from across the street. I'm like that. I can't play anymore. Like, you have to dedicate hours, and I don't have that, but I look at him. I'm like, man, that's really cool.
2: Yeah. Cause I'm not either. But my son Willie is real big in video games, and
26: they're not casual at all.
0: No,
26: Josh, like anybody that's like, I'm going to get a PS5 so I can play with my son. You need to. It's a literal life change. Like, you need to be prepared to put 3 to 5 hours a night into this so that you can figure out how your guy can duck or like a basic move. Like, yeah. Remember, there were just two buttons and you'd be fine. And now, like, you have to really be able to do everything, or you can't play.
2: And Jeffrey, you're the one familiar with them. You were saying this Grand Theft Auto release is the biggest thing in video game and games in years. Is that right?
0: Oh yeah, I'd say this decade. Like, people have been It was supposed to come out 3 years ago, then, and they kept pushing it back and pushing it back. So these people have been wanting this for ages.
26: Oscar, would you say it's bigger than Star Wars?
0: Yes.
26: Me too.
0: Yeah. It's huge.
26: It's that big, Tom.
2: Yeah, well, there was a cool story that from the Houston Rockets, the center Steven Adams said he was joking with reporters saying there's going to be a dip in performance because all the players are going to be playing this. So
26: yeah, well, they said, and this is a weird a betting thing that I saw from years ago, but they said like there used to be like certain cities like Miami that had a built-in advantage because the players would come in, get wrecked, you know, chasing chicks all night and then have a 1 o'clock game. And that's why the spread would be different. But they said a lot of these players now, instead of chasing girls, they have social media so they can just get DM'd. So they don't have to go to the club. And so they're in their room by 10 o'clock playing video games rather than being out at the bar. And that's why you don't see as many like athletes, you know, bar fight, police call kind of, because they're all you get. That's why athletes just go, hey, Phoenix, getting ready for a big game. That game ain't got that post ain't got nothing to do with the Suns. That's just letting all the girls in Phoenix know that Jeff Oskay, starting point guard, is here for a night, and y'all act accordingly. We're at the Omni.
2: Wow. Yeah, well, I was just saying, when that thing comes out, I think a lot of these guys are going to be staying up late playing the game, so bet the under. They're all going to be exhausted. Yeah. It's interesting. There probably are gamblers that are so astute, that's not really a joke anymore. But now,
26: I think they think about everything. Yeah.
2: Yeah, we are talking with comedian Al Jackson. And I guess you're not going to be seeing any playoff games, huh, in the world of baseball in Denver?
26: Probably not. You know, yes, the Colorado Rockies did lose 100 games. My girlfriend was heartbroken. They have a much better younger team, but they got to get that pitching, man. You just really can't appreciate it if you don't have it. Like, it's hard to win. And so, I don't know. I'm going to be cheering her up. I think their last home game is tonight. Mm-hmm. And yeah, she's like, I've never seen a baseball fan. Like, she loves baseball, like in a league of their own kind of way.
2: Oh, cool. Now, the way the show works, we talk about the English language for the most part and words and phrases that I need to learn. We got a whole bunch of new ones, by the way, coming down the pike. Three of the dictionary companies have released lists of new terms. In the last several days, actually. But we're going to learn some street lingo from Al Jackson.
26: All right.
2: Okay, go ahead.
26: I want to hear those new ones. But, you know, me, Tom, I absolutely love the emoji slang because these are ones that I'm learning as well. So, Tom, if I text you a picture of a circus tent, what am I telling you?
2: Oh, yikes.
1: A circus tent.
2: It's a party.
26: That's a good guess.
2: But it's not. Okay.
0: Does it mean you're erect and horny?
26: Yes, it does, sir.
0: Okay. I'm pitching a tent. Yeah.
26: Oh, yeah. That was great. Yeah, that was a drop the bat, walk to first base.
1: Yeah, right.
2: I'm good to know some of this stuff because, you know, what if you're taking your kids to the circus and you just.
0: Yeah, well, Dad's got a boner.
2: Wow,
1: this is weird.
2: Okay, I'm gonna reverse course here, Al. I'm gonna throw one of these at you.
26: All right.
2: This is from the Oxford English Dictionary. This was released yesterday. These are new terms. I'll give you a hint. They're primarily used in Bermuda and in the Caribbean.
26: My homeland. All right.
2: Bimpert. Ever heard that one?
26: A nerd?
2: Pretty close. A stupid or foolish person.
1: Oh, yeah, right.
26: Okay.
1: Bimpert. Huh. I'd give you full credit for that. Yeah.
2: This one, jobless or joblessy?
0: It's jobless.
2: Jobless?
0: Yes.
2: Oh, jobless.
26: Like God bless?
0: Jobless.
2: Jobless.
26: God bless you because you're jobless.
2: A lot of people. It says a malevolent, shape-shifting female spirit with a cloven foot.
0: What the heck?
2: Said to lure women to their deaths.
1: Where are you getting this?
2: This is from the Caribbean.
0: You knew the jobless? I had looked it up when I knew I had to read it.
2: Yeah.
0: Sorry. No, don't be.
2: Okay. But let's get back to American street lingo and emojis, because I'm not very well-versed, especially in the emoji thing.
26: All right, Tom, here's one that, like, I feel like I would have never guessed it. Tom, if I send you four emojis in a row and it's just a hand waving, the fist, the thumbs up, and the fingers crossed, what am I telling you?
0: Hand waving, fist.
2: Hand wave. Fist.
0: Thumbs up, fingers crossed.
2: Anybody? Anybody?
0: No idea.
26: Think general. Don't get bogged down in what each one means. Yeah. Think general, like what? Very general.
2: I'm giving you a hand. You're giving someone applause.
26: Go, Tom, go with the first one.
2: I'm giving you a hand.
26: Put it in context of a date.
2: Can I help you out? I want to give you a hand.
26: Put it in context of a date romance.
1: With my hands? Yeah.
26: Yeah. Hands. Yeah. We did hand stuff last night.
1: Yeah, that's right. And stuff. Yeah.
0: Oh, so you might text someone, how was your date with Linda? And then the guy would write to you?
26: Yes.
0: Okay, yeah.
26: Yeah.
2: Now,
26: yeah.
2: I hope the fist isn't one of them.
26: Well, listen, we don't judge. Third date, Tom.
2: The third date. You're getting Mapplethorpe on the third date? Oh, my God. Al Jackson is our guest, comedian Al Jackson. Are you working this weekend, Al?
26: This is I've been touring with Hannibal for the last 3 weeks, and this is my weekend off. And unfortunately, my girlfriend is going to be out of town, and she's like, are you going to be okay? And I was like, I have the NFL package and an empty house, college football all day, Friday, all night, Friday night, all day. It's going to be a real, like, almost bad for my health amount of football this weekend. Yes. So I'm excited.
1: Yeah.
2: All right. Okay. Thanks very much, Al. It's always a great pleasure.
26: Hey, I love y'all boys.
0: Love y'all. See you, man.
2: Right now, if you're at home watching those games, you want to know that you're safe and comfortable, right, Chick?
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2: Thank you very much, Chick McGee. 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And the winner gets a $500 gift certificate from Steven Singer Jewelers. 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And he's going to pick against Chick McGee in the famous shoe-in of the week. 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
26: Tom, if I send you 4 emojis in a row and it's just a hand waving, the fist, the thumbs up, and the fingers crossed, what am I telling you?
2: Anybody?
7: No idea.
26: Think general. Don't get bogged down in what each one means. Yeah. Think general. Like,
2: so you're giving someone applause.
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1: With my hands?
26: Yeah. We did hand stuff last night.
1: Yeah, that's right. Hand stuff.
2: I hope the fist isn't one of them.
26: Well, listen, we don't judge. Third date, Tom.
2: You're getting Mapplethorpe on the third date? 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
8: This is Donnie Baker, man. You know, every morning I wake up in a bad mood. I mean, on top of trying to sell my boat, make rent, and beat probation, there's work, and it sucks. I swear to God it does. First of all, I ain't never even had a raise in like 4 years. The vending machine don't carry Mountain Dew. And what I really hate is when I try to use the phone to call into Bob and Tom, because my stupid boss is always butting in. So finally, man, one day I'd had enough.

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1: Tommy Baker.
0: That's me, and I'm a badass. So anyways, I get wrote up, and I said, fine, Randy, because the men's room's out of toilet paper, and at least I'll have something to wipe with. I don't even know why I took this job. Maybe it's because I finally passed a drug test. You have to pass it. State law. So anyways, I pass it. Then I get introduced to my direct supervisor, Randy. I had no respect for him right away because he wears a fanny pack. I swear to God he does. And the first time we met, he was hanging a sign in the break room. I'll never forget. It said your smile is the most important part of your uniform. So I thought about it. I was like, if that's true, then how come we don't have dental insurance, Randy?
1: Shut up, Randy!
0: Plus, his teeth look like Indian corn.

0: lead guitar. That's Todd Boner on bass. Joe Emmert on drums. And I swear to God, them drums are paid for. And I'm Donnie Baker, king of the pork sword.
1: Donnie Baker!
0: Pork sword.

0: couldn't get to third base with a bowling ball. Shut up, Randy. My boat's still for sale, by the way. Call my patron. I gotta go.
1: Donnie, come on. I'm your boss. Show me some respect.
0: Whatever. I got more respect for your name tag, because at least it's 3 inches long. So shut up, Randy.
2: Comedian Bobcat Goldthwait is here with us. I like goofy movies.
3: Yeah. I didn't see Phantom Menace or the Attack of the Clones because I'm 40 years old and I've been So, Star Wars, The Lord of the Rings, you know, none of that stuff really. But like a jerk, I went to the Star Wars re-release. Have any of you nerds ever seen a Could you pick a out of a police lineup? If I had a and a donut and a mop, could you tell me the difference between these things? Because the day you actually see one, you're going to throw that stormtrooper cookie jar right out the window. You're going to go, what was I thinking about? Go, I don't know. We've been trying to tell you about it for years.
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5: Down the elevator shaft they plunged, hurtling towards their death, their faces drawn by Edvard Munch. They smelled the devil's breath. Your tongue, she said at number 3. Let me see its size. He grinned and licked his forehead. She buckled at the thighs. The impact satisfied them both. Police were left some clues. A smiling woman all alone in a stranger's pair of shoes.
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7: 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We're in the O'Reilly Auto Parts Studios. 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
8: Yes, sir.
7: The Incogni News Desk. There's Pat Godwin.
9: Hello, Chick.
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7: I'm Chick, and hello, Tom.
10: May I get you anything, Chick?
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11: Well, are you excited to be talking to our upcoming guest?
7: Oh, it's Chewin' of the Week. It's Chewin' of the Week time. It's Chewin' of the Week. Yes. Often imitated, ever duplicated. Since way back in 1932, the shoe-in of the week, the original sport pick, the NFL contest.
12: Joining us.
7: Yes.
12: It is Corey Hedges. Hey, Corey, how are you, sir?
13: Good morning, gentlemen. How are you?
12: Good.
11: Hi, Corey.
12: Now, Corey, you were one of four last week that got 14 of 16 games, and then you won the tiebreaker. So you win that gift certificate for $500 worth of stuff from Steven Singer Jewelers. Are you going to get something for yourself? Do you have a wife, a girlfriend? What's going on in your life?
13: I'll probably get something for the wife.
12: Okay. It's an enthusiastic for my lovely wife. I'll insert that for you.
11: Well, he said she deserves it. He's acknowledging how.
12: Very good. Very good. Now, Corey, it says you live here in Fairborn, Ohio. Is that correct?
13: Yes, sir.
12: Okay,
13: been there about 3 years.
11: Oh, where are you from originally?
13: Dayton.
7: Good old Dayton. Miami Valley, Tom.
12: That's right. Yeah. That's now, right. Chick McGee does his picks with the spread.
7: Oh, yeah. So you don't have to worry about that.
12: Yeah, that's the challenge today for you, Chick.
7: Well, you have to worry about it today. That's right.
12: What have you got going over there?
7: Okay, this week's shoe-in of the week, Washington hosting the World Champions, Super Bowl winners, the Seattle Seahawks, Washington, a home underdog. They're barking loud. They're plus 7. Who do you like? Washington plus the 7, Seattle to cover the 7.
13: I'll choose Seattle to cover the 7.
7: All right. I have to take Washington plus the 7. The Indianapolis Colts hosting the Houston Texans, an AFC South matchup. Colts, a home underdog. They're getting 3. Who do you like, Indianapolis or Houston?
13: I'm going to take the Colts. I got to go with the Colts on that one.
7: All right. I'll take the Colts plus the 3, Tom. The Bengals. I understand that's your favorite team. Is that correct?
13: Yes, sir, it is.
7: Okay. Cincinnati Bengals travel to Pittsburgh to take on the Steelers, a big, nasty AFC North matchup. Those teams just don't like each other. Pittsburgh, a home underdog. They're getting 3. You like the Bengals or Pittsburgh?
13: I'm going to go with the Bengals.
7: All right. I'm going to take the Bengals minus the 3 as well, Tom. And finally, from Rio de Janeiro, Sunday afternoon, the Dallas Cowboys and the Baltimore Ravens get together. The Cowboys are the underdog in this one. They're getting 3 points, just a field goal. Who do you like? Ravens minus the three, Cowboys plus the three.
13: I'm going to take the Ravens. I don't like the Cowboys.
7: Me neither. I'll take the Ravens minus the three, and we only disagree on Washington. So there you go, Tom.
12: All right. Well, thank you. Thank you very much for participating, Corey, and congratulations on your big win. And I hope you get something nice for your wife from Steven Singer Jewelers. Are you busy today? You got a lot going on right now?
13: I'm just on break from work.
11: Oh. Tell us about your work.
13: I make medical implants.
11: No kidding. Anything specific?
7: Like a hip?
13: Not the fun guy squishy kind.
11: Right. Yeah.
13: we make like a knee, full knee replacements, shoulders, hips.
7: Oh.
11: Your patellas then.
13: Yes.
11: Yeah. I know the language.
7: Patellas. You have the ball in the socket for the hip. You got like a case of those. You get me one of those. That'd be good, right?
13: I sure can.
7: Oh, well, thanks.
8: You like the porcelain? What do you prefer there?
7: Yeah, the titanium. What would you recommend? Yeah.
13: Cobalt.
11: Oh, that's nice.
7: Yeah. Cobalt. Wow. That workhorse of the industry.
11: I'm a tungsten guy, really.
7: Oh,
11: yeah.
7: Okay.
12: I like cast iron, but they can't put it in the dishwasher.
7: Well, the only problem.
12: you can't use soap on it. You got to scrub it down with salt.
7: With cast iron, you weigh well over 300 pounds with a cast iron hip.
11: Yeah, you favor one side.
7: Yeah, you absolutely have to list to one side or the other. Yeah.
11: How long have you been married, Corey?
13: We've been together 8 years.
11: You guys still love each other, or is there tension there?
13: Back and forth.
12: Josh, you're not helping.
7: It's about time to get your stuff.
12: Okay. Corey, get her something nice.
13: You guys were mentioning yesterday about Benson and Hedges.
11: Yes. Yeah.
12: The cigarette.
7: Yep.
13: Yeah. When my father was in the service, he was stationed with a guy with the last name Benson.
11: They were Benson and Hedges?
13: Yes.
11: Amazing.
7: That's wonderful.
12: Yeah, we were wondering if you had a child, if you'd name him Benson. I think Chick thought it'd be funny to name the kid Benson.
7: Benson Hedges.
12: You'd have Benson Hedges, for those that remember television cigarette commercials in the 60s and 70s.
11: Well, good on your dad, man. That's great.
12: Okay. Hey, Corey, thanks very much. And keep
11: apparently, Tom's done with you, Corey. Sorry, we wanted to chat.
7: No, we need to talk about English names that are also naughty parts. Yeah,
11: our apologies, Corey. We didn't mean to be so rude.
13: Oh, no, you guys are fine.
12: So, Corey, is anything
7: except
12: else
7: except for Tom.
8: Like, the bum's rush here.
12: Like to discuss.
7: Yeah, he did get the... You give him Corey the bum's rush. Thank you, Corey.
13: Thanks, guys. I appreciate it.
11: See you, man. Congrats.
9: Good one, man.
12: Just about to get Corey's thoughts on the visit of the Chinese premier today. But
7: interesting job. He could get me a hip. What are you talking about?
8: We're all going to need hips at some point.
7: Yeah,
11: you just ruined our inn.
7: Jeez. Boy, oh boy. If I have to pay $10,000 for a hip, you're going to hear from me.
8: What the cobalt?
12: What do they go for? What does a cobalt hip go for?
7: Oh, it's got to be ten racks.
12: Oh,
7: Tom.
12: Easy.
7: Oh, yeah. Shoulder
12: goes. They've got to be expensive. They got to sterilize them.
7: Yeah, they can't just put them in.
11: I would imagine size them. I don't know.
12: Eat them up in a microwave. You know. Jeffrey Oske is sitting in for Jess Hooker, who was sitting in for Christy Lee. So it's a sausage fest today. But what do you got over there in the world of news? That is, of course, the Incogni News Desk. What's happening?
9: Well, it's also National Punctuation Day.
11: Ah, very nice.
7: Exclamation point.
9: The day commemorates all punctuation marks, including period, comma, semicolon, and the exclamation point.
11: Well, how about the Interrobang? My favorite.
9: No mention whatsoever.
7: Is the Interrobang? The quote? What is it?
11: The Interrobang is the combo question mark exclamation point. Because I think it's...
12: what does it look like?
11: It's gauche to have a, you know, the question mark and then the exclamation point next to each other. So this combines them both.
7: Did you hear what he just said? You said it's an exclamation point question mark. Tom said, quick as anything, what does that look like?
11: Yes.
12: I mean, is it its own thing?
11: Yeah, it's its own thing. It's one. And in fact, I programmed it on my phone. So
7: Interrobang.
11: Yeah, the Interrobang.
12: So I don't understand. I mean,
11: you don't.
12: Well, explain it to me.
11: It's a question mark, and it's got a bit of a line in the hook area, so you can tell that it's also an exclamation point, and then it's got the dot.
12: I see.
9: And what point does it serve?
11: So if I were to say, you're wearing that? instead of question mark followed by exclamation point, it's the interrobang, which
12: combines
11: both.
12: So it's a question mark with it right on top of it is the exclamation point.
11: Oh, I didn't explain it correctly.
12: I had no idea what you were talking about.
7: No, the exclamation point.
11: Well, you often don't.
7: There it is. Yeah, it looks like a P with a period at the bottom.
9: Well, this is perfect because they recommend observing National Punctuation Day by critiquing others' mistakes.
11: Okay.
9: Opening a debate about the Oxford comma online.
11: To me, there is no debate, but yes.
9: Yeah. And or making meatloaf and forming the loaves into punctuation shapes.
11: Well, that's idiotic.
8: Ridiculous.
11: What? Fun? You're going to do that tonight?
9: Yeah.
7: Yeah. Now the kids gather around. Hey, yeah. We're making

0: I am fairly
1: dumb,
0: divergent. What's the word I'm looking for? Say I'm texting.
2: You're texting.
0: I will typically put capital letters where appropriate.
1: Same.
0: Uppercase.
1: Yeah.
0: I will commas, et cetera, et cetera.
2: I'm not a fan of Y-O-U apostrophe R-E. I use that instead of Y-O-U-R, you know, all the time.
1: Yeah, same.
2: You are, yeah.
0: That's got to be one of the number one things people get wrong.
2: Yeah.
0: When they're writing stuff, I think. But the semicolon, I'm a big fan. I'm a man of a certain age. I'm not going to live long enough to spend enough time to find out what a semicolon is for.
1: It takes you two sentences.
0: I don't have two independent days that are connected through a theme. I am not going to learn how
1: clauses.
0: To,
1: yeah,
0: I'm not going to learn how to do that.
1: Not just for days.
0: I'm going to let my participles. My participles will dangle throughout the day. don't you think that texting and this sort of, especially with AI now, it's just going out the window.
1: Yeah, of course.
0: No one even knows how to do anything.
1: Right. Yeah.
0: So okay,
2: that's how they're going to take over.
1: It's not a bold stance you're taking there. That's
0: we'll punctuate this with a period. Or with a, what's that dumb thing you call again? An intro bang?
2: Dumb.
1: Yeah, no, intro bang. I want him to look as dumb as possible when he's talking among his...
3: That's the first date.
2: What was your name? Denise? Have you heard about this? And entry bang?
1: Entry bang.
2: What's this?
0: I would like to take a stand. No umlauts.
1: Why? They're actually part of other languages.
0: That's right. I'm an American. No teal days. No
3: Colorado.
0: No fancy serifs on the end of something. Okay? No teal days today. That's what I say. This is America.
2: What about ampersand? You like ampersands?
0: Big fan.
1: Yeah.
0: Big fan of the ampersand.
2: All right.
0: Okay. All right.
1: So you like Dash ampersand? The musical artist.
0: Yes. The musical artist, of course. Yes.
4: A father says a 9-year-old son spent $118,000 on YouTube ads promoting his Minecraft and Roblox video.
1: Man, that's hilarious.
2: Yep.
4: The dad helped his son set up the small $20 ad campaign, but apparently while setting up the account, the company credit card was saved, and the boy apparently kept creating new campaigns over the next 3 weeks. The dad found out when his employer called him into a meeting to explain the $118,000 worth of charges the company card. The dad says he doesn't know whether he'll have to repay the money or even keep his job.
1: Now, if YouTube wants some good PR, they will refund all of that.
4: Exactly.
1: It's not like they can't.
0: Right. Why would the guy in the beginning put it on his company card anyway?
1: That's probably what he has to explain first.
0: Even if it was just $20.
4: I'm surprised a company card had a $120,000 limit on it that you could just run up that.
1: Yeah, no kidding. It never got shut down?
4: No. In 3 weeks.
0: I wonder how the ads paid off.
1: I know.
4: Does it work? The kid's sitting at 9 views.
1: Yeah, dude. If it worked and he's at a million, that's going to pay for itself yesterday.
4: Oh, yeah.
0: Wow. We need to do a follow up.
1: I hope YouTube steps up. I do. I mean, this was clearly a mistake.
4: 18,000. I mean,
0: In each one is in a segment of $20.
4: Apparently.
0: Okay.
4: I get mad when my kid orders DoorDash. I can't imagine. Good Lord. Playing loud music on the bus will cost you hundreds of dollars in Singapore. They are cracking down on bad behavior on public buses. Passengers can now be fined up to $391 for playing loud music, putting their feet on seats, eating, drinking, or littering.
0: Is that the place that still whips people?
1: Cane.
4: Authorized bus staff, including ticket inspectors, can issue the citations. More serious offenses, including creating a danger or deliberately soiling a bus or terminal, can bring fines up to $5,000.
1: Yeah, but it's Singapore money. That's like 3 cents, probably.
0: is Singapore the city where there's no left turns?
1: Oh, I don't remember that. I've been, and I don't remember no
0: there's
1: left
0: some,
1: turns.
0: There's some major city somewhere, I think in Southeast Asia, where
2: I think it's Stockton, California. You can't turn left.
1: That's right.
0: You have to just always take right turns. And But

0: Do they have that? Do they find people in the United States for making too much noise on a bus?
1: I don't think so.
2: I think you just get punched.
3: No, yeah.
2: I like that.
0: I haven't taken a bus for a while, except...
2: You don't say.
0: One Vail. But that doesn't really count.
2: No, a Vail bus does not count. I can't even imagine.
3: What kind of a jackass would mention Vail during that story?
0: Well, that's the last time I was on a bus.
3: Boy, oh,
0: you taken a bus anywhere lately?
3: I have not, but I keep it to myself if I'd been on a Vail bus. I can tell you that.
0: I mean, only people who can afford cars should be able to enjoy peace and quiet. That's what I say. Right now.
3: Yes.
0: We're going to talk money for a second. You may have noticed that the money seems to be exiting one's wallet a lot quicker than it had been just a couple of years ago. Everything's more expensive. And this is where maybe it's time to take advantage of the equity in your house. 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
7: Tom, if I send you 4 emojis in a row and it's just a hand waving, the fist, the thumbs up, and the fingers crossed, what am I telling you?
0: Anybody?
1: No idea.
7: Think general. Don't get bogged down in what each one means. Yeah. Think general. Like,
0: so you're giving someone applause.
7: Put it in context of a date romance.
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7: 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We did hand stuff last night.
3: Yeah, that's right. Hand stuff.
0: I hope the fist isn't one of them.
7: Well, listen, we don't judge. Third date, Tom.
0: You're getting maple thorped on the third date. Oh my God!
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5: Ladies and gentlemen, Bob and Tom.
0: There was obviously somebody inside, but he had his dog on a leash, and the dog was sitting outside the porta potty.
2: Okay, I get it.
0: Somebody else with another dog on a leash came along the trail, and the dog outside the porta potty took off running after the other dog, ripping open the plastic door of the green porta potty.
3: Oh, my Lord.
0: And this poor dude was just sitting there with his pants around his ankles. It was the highlight of our trip. And he ends it with, who's a good boy?
2: Oh, man.
0: You couldn't For bring the dog. Dog in, yeah.
2: And you really want your dog lying
0: no,
2: on that
0: God,
2: floor.
0: No. You don't know.
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3: Welcome back to the Bob and Tom Show. 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
2: Hello.
3: Hello. There's Pat Godwin.
2: Hey, Chick.
3: Hello, Josh Arnold.
2: Hi there.
3: There's Ace Cosby.
13: Hello.
3: I am Chick, and hello, Tom.
0: Hello, Chick. Hello, Chick. Hello, Chick.
3: Testing.
0: There we go. There, we, there I am. There okay, very go. Good. Very yeah. good. Now.
2: There you were. It was your own volume.
3: Yeah, he was adjusting his own volume.
2: The volume of his own voice.
3: Yeah.
2: Hello, Chick. Hello, Chick. There it is.
0: See, I've got a volume control of both my mic and.
2: But that's not what was happening.
3: No,
2: it was your own voice.
14: Your own internal mic.
0: I was just enjoying it.
2: You know
14: you
2: what?
14: You have a nice voice. You should enjoy it.
2: That's totally fair.
0: Sometimes I get to be a fan.
2: Yes, sometimes you get to be.
3: Sometimes you get to be a fan. Yeah, you're right.
2: As you should.
0: Okay,
2: I like it.
0: We last left you. What were we? We were on a bus. Can you tell that story on the air about the?
15: Oh, yeah, I don't mind. So my son used to take when he was in high school, he would take the public bus to and from school, as a lot of the students at the school where he attended as well did.
2: Okay.
15: One day after he's on his way home, and some of the other students on the bus were being a bit loud, and a older gentleman, apparently in his 50s and 60s, was like, hey, keep it down. And one of the boys just was like, screw you, old man. And and just went about. The old man just sat there, didn't do anything. Then a couple stops later, when that boy who yelled that got off the bus, the old man followed him off the bus and proceeded to beat him senseless at the bus stop. And the next day, my son saw the boy. He goes, hey, I saw you got your butt kicked by that old guy. He goes, I held my own. But, yeah, so.
2: Well, you never know who you're mouthing off to.
15: Yeah, on the city bus.
3: Yeah.
15: Not a place to
3: next
15: do
3: Next thing
15: it.
3: You know, it's Bob Odenkirk kicking your ass.
0: Yeah.
15: I love that movie.
0: Yeah, but we had story about, what was it, in Singapore, they're going to heavy fines for playing music loud.
15: $5,000 if you take a dump on the bus.
0: I think it's probably less of a thing now in the world of earbuds.
15: Yeah.
0: Fewer people.
15: I don't know. Have you been to a store where someone's just listening to their music on the speakerphone?
0: Odd.
14: Talking.
15: Yeah.
0: Yeah. I love the talking thing.
3: Talking real loud. They're holding their phone out in front of them.
15: Yeah.
3: I don't see it. What shelf is it on? Stuff like that.
2: Yeah. Boy, at least that's about what they're doing.
3: Yeah,
15: I don't mind that as much. It's just when it's like, yeah, and then me and Teresa, we went down to the parking lot and we were hanging out with Jen, and you're like, what?
0: And by the way, 90% chance they're talking to their sister. Have you noticed that? Whatever their people.
2: We're learning a little bit about
0: talking
2: Tom's
0: loud in the grocery store. Oh, I'm just talking to my sister.
3: Okay.
0: It's a lady talking to her sister.
3: Yeah.
0: You know what I'm saying.
2: Well, I think...
15: Pat, did you have a song?
14: I did.
15: About Halloween?
0: If the dancing shoes fit.
2: It's about Halloween?
14: Yeah, Chick and Chick was talking about...
3: Huh?
14: Yeah, remember you were talking about hooking up at a Halloween party earlier.
3: I was?
14: Yeah.
3: Okay. I'm in, yeah.
0: Yeah, we were talking
2: you
0: about Halloween.
2: You
0: want to
2: save this for tomorrow, Pat?
15: Yeah, I would.
3: What are you talking about?
2: No, I remember Tom mentioning the dog and the cat.
3: Yeah, the mouse and the bear.
14: So we'll sing about that then.

kiss a guy or two. Well, everybody's smashed. Blind drunk, can't you see? I took home a sexy nurse and woke up with an orderly named Kevin.

0: Halloween party.
1: Thank you very much, Patty G. Now, once again, today an odd show because no ladies present. Miss Hooker and Christy Lee both out.
2: On the DL.
1: Yeah, so we'll see what happens tomorrow.
3: It's our periods. We could continue. We can't come in.
1: We could continue the sausage fest. But right now, let's go back to the Incogni news desk with Jeff Oskey.
4: A so-called protein maxing trend on social media has fitness influencers eating what they term boy kibble.
0: What is this?
4: Huh? Boy kibble refers to simple, fast, and easy meals that allow fitness-minded individuals to meet their protein goals.
1: Boy kibble sounds like a gay porno.
0: Boy kibble does sound like a Gary Glitter song.
4: Content creator Jackson Hadley shared his version of boy kibble, which involves frozen turkey burger patties over a bowl of rice topped with Chick-fil-A sauce.
1: Huh.
4: While some creators add vegetables to their versions of boy kibble, health experts worry that protein-obsessed carnivore-style diet craze neglects other important nutrients such as fiber, vitamin D, calcium, and potassium.
0: So don't just eat boy kibble.
4: Yeah.
2: All right, have a banana.
4: What the guy give it
1: yes. I just don't call it boy kibble.
0: No, yeah, not at all.
1: It's embarrassing.
0: I'm with you. I don't like
2: it. It is embarrassing.
0: Yeah.
1: I'm having boy kibble.
0: We need...
1: have a vegetable.
0: We need more dads out there pushing their sons around.
4: Right?
0: And I don't mean in an awful way. I just mean if your son goes, I'm having a bowl of boy kibble.
2: That's right.
0: Smack it out of his hands.
4: Yeah.
2: Yes.
0: And go, no, you're not, ever again.
4: Yeah. If you're going to eat kibble, get on the floor and eat it off the floor, boy.
2: And after this, you're going to want to eat anything. You've got to put it in the blender because your jaw's going to be wide shut.
1: Do you ever know anybody that had that done?
2: I have not personally.
0: But he was a grown man.
1: Yeah, me too.
0: He had a severe underbite, and they corrected it when he was like in his late 40s, and his mouth was wired shut, I want to say, for like 6 months.
2: No way.
1: I actually bought a car from a guy.
2: And, who had his jaw wired shut?
1: Yeah, and...
2: oh, you're really going to love this car.
1: I mean, really. And he had one tooth they took out in the front.
2: Sure.
0: Gotcha, yeah.
1: And a straw.
2: Mm-hmm.
1: Everything had to go in a blender. He said his favorite thing was spaghetti, but he had to carry around wire cutters.
2: In the event that
1: he got sick to his stomach, he knew how to do two quick cuts. And
4: I didn't even think about that.
0: Wow. Yeah,
1: this poor guy, he smashed his face in a car crash. That was not the car that I purchased from him, by the way. That would have been a bad sign.
2: It's only been wrecked one time by me.
1: It was a head-on collision, but it's fine. It's doing great. Well, thank you so much for joining us for our special Boy Fest today. We'll see what happens tomorrow. We'll still be here in the O'Reilly Auto Parts studios. This is the Bob and Tom Show.
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10: Your girl complains about the way you love her. It's just the same old mattress dance each time. Nothing's ever new. 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

0: My name is J. Chris Newberg, and these are my thoughts and observations. Do you think if the Pope sneezes and someone walks up to him and they're like, bless you, you think he's like, haha, I'm good, actually? Do you think it's pretty safe to say that Rosa Parks was undefeated at musical chairs? I was dating this girl and she got all mad at me because I did exactly what she told me to do. I don't know if you guys have ever been in a situation where you do exactly what your lady tells you to do, exactly what she tells you to do, and yet you're a big jerk. Like, for example, she told me she wanted me to treat her like a princess. So I'm like, okay, no problem. I get you, right? So I called a bunch of my friends up and they came over and they piled them back in my car and we got some cameras and we chased her around until she crashed into a tunnel.
1: Kiwi Rogers, Kiwi, having just met you, I can guess you're obviously an athlete.
2: Yeah, I work out a little bit. They have the whole thing where you pump weights and all that stuff.
3: Yeah.
2: You gotta have a cardiovascular, man.
3: Mm-hmm.
2: I was playing basketball the other day. They made me guard the worst dude on the other teams. It was a fat dude wearing thongs. Right? You know, like, standing on the court smoking a cigarette. You know I was in bad
3: shape. And you couldn't keep up with
2: him. I couldn't keep up with him. I got involved with that aerobics. Don't like aerobics, man. That's too much like sex.
4: It is. Aerobics?
2: Yeah, you sweat, muscles hurt, and then you got a woman up there telling you you're not doing it right.
5: And now, from the Bob and Tom Archives, we dust off another classic. classic. A moment of frivolity.
6: Hey, when it comes to Real Girls on Video, you say you've seen it all?
1: Yeah, well, I've pretty much seen it all.
6: Well, you're wrong, because you haven't seen Real Girls on Video going until you've seen Real Girls on Video going on DVD. Oh, yeah. These aren't Real Girls on Video just going. 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
4: Woo! Party!
6: Fantastic! 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I don't know, some people like to do that. 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
4: Woo! Party!
6: Canadian.
4: Woo! Party!
6: And French.
4: Woo!
6: Real Girls on Spanish.
4: Woo! De los Patio?
6: And
4: Greek. Woo! Party! Whoa! Hey, watch it there, Nicky boy.
6: Oh, and even a choice with burqa wearing Talibans.
4: Woo!
6: And just like all your other DVDs, you get the deleted scene.
1: Hold it. We can't show that.
6: Oh, yes, we can. Because it's on DVD.
3: Oh,
6: and because it's on DVD, you get something that everybody loves. Bloopers. Hey, just check out the loser drunk guy.
7: Yeah, show us your zits.
6: Zits?
8: Zits?
3: Idiot.
6: What would DVD extras be without a gag reel?
4: Woo!
6: Hey, no doubt about it. She's coming up big. Real Girls on Video going on DVD. Upgrade today for a whole new spanking experience.
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1: Comedian Lord Corrette has joined us in the studio.
9: Hey, gang.
1: And Lord does have a very serious pompadour.
3: Seems to have gone up about an inch.
1: It is really looking good today. It's way up there.
9: Thank you very much.
8: Well, longtime listeners will know that I put my hair on Tom and Bob and Chick and call them the Tompador, the Bobador, and the Chickpador. Once you hit my age and you go to the doctor, you get the real thorough exam.
3: Yep.
8: And last time I went, the doctor put a camera in my rectum, which wasn't part of any procedure. He just suspected that his nurse was stealing from it. It's like, you lay there and pretend you're sleeping. We are going to catch this witch.
3: We're going to scan the room.
9: Oh, yeah.
1: I just love that. Lord Corrett is our guest. And we mentioned that you have the Pompadour page. We've got a direct link to that if you go to bobandtom.com.
8: Wonderful. Appreciate that.
1: You also have a CD called Unsweetened.
8: Yeah.
1: Now available internationally. And speaking of internationally, you are going to be touring Amsterdam.
8: Yeah.
10: Good luck with that.
8: I'm really
3: excited.
8: We'll
3: never see you again.
8: Who knows? But I like to mix it up. You know, I do shows with rock bands, and I'm going to Amsterdam. I recently played a nudist camp, which was a total trip.
9: Hold really?
8: Yeah.
1: Oh, was Bob there?
8: No.
3: I was not there.
8: No, but my opening line went right by him, and I really was proud of it. I came out and I said, it's so nice to see all of you.
3: Mm-hmm. All
8: nothing.
3: Of you. Nothing.
8: Nothing.
3: I'm sure that's one of the old standards at a nudist camp.
9: You know, when Bob's not in this room,
3: I'm nude.
9: He's naked.
8: Really?
9: Oh, yes.
8: As many times as I've done this show, and I didn't know that.
3: That's the perception we get from certain members of the show.
9: Tom.
1: Okay, let's do it Socratic method.
3: All right.
1: Bob, recent vacation. I understand you went down to an island of paradise. Is that correct?
3: Yeah, not too long ago. Yeah.
1: Not your honeymoon, but the one before then.
3: Well, we were actually.
9: Please keep your answers yes or no.
3: I'm sorry.
1: So you're on this vacation, and it was approximately a 1 week vacation. Is that correct?
3: Yes, sir.
1: And how many hotels did you stay at during that vacation?
3: Just the one.
1: Just the one. Okay. Mm-hmm. Now that hotel was located on a beach.
3: Yes, it was.
1: What was that? What kind of beach was that beach?
3: Caribbean beach.
1: A Caribbean beach. Now, the people on that beach, did they wear bathing suits?
3: No.
1: I see. So would it be safe to call it a nudist beach?
3: Yes, very much so.
1: I see. So how many days were you there now?
3: Seven.
1: Now, when you'd go down to the beach, did you wear a bathing suit?
3: No, I saw no need.
1: I see. Did you apply the sunscreen yourself?
3: No, I actually didn't, and that makes it much more enjoyable.
1: I see.
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1: Opinions are like butt cracks. Everybody's got one.
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1: Hello. 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

0: Men's Day today. At the news desk, the Incogni news desk, it's newsman, grizzled veteran, used to broadcast on top of those buildings in London during
1: Richard Threlkeld
0: during World War II.
1: No,
0: it's Jeff Oskey.
1: Oh, wow.
2: That's right.
0: He's over there. There's Pat Godwin.
3: Hey, Chick.
0: Hello, Josh Arnold.
2: Hey.
0: Hey, there's Ace Cosby.
4: Hello.
0: I am Chick, and hello, Tom.
1: You'll notice there are no ladies in the building.
0: Yes.
1: Technical difficulties. It's going to be a rare all-boys club today.
0: Hogfest.
1: Wow. So we'll see how we do without the supervision of an adult.
0: Boy, that's the truth.
1: Nothing can go wrong now.
0: Even the most immature woman is far more mature than any guy.
1: Usually very helpful to have them here.
0: Yeah.
1: Putting kind of a filter, a governor, if you will, keep us in line.
0: Mm-hmm. Mm-hmm.
1: So we'll see how we do. We opened up with a classic from the Bob and Tom Band and Orchestra that will be featured on the forthcoming vinyl Bob and Tom album for your Christmas gifting pleasure. In process right now, we have the new project that will feature, among other things, a nice song from Pat Godwin.
0: What?
1: And a nice song from that man, Josh Arnold.
3: What the heck?
1: I'm very excited. And a nice song from that guy, Chick McGee.
0: What?
3: Oh, yeah.
1: Oh, yeah.
3: That's good.
0: I didn't even know I did anything.
1: On 180-gram vinyl, is that what they call it?
0: That's a good one, yeah.
1: This is exciting.
0: Oh, yeah.
1: Folks, you'll be hearing about that coming up. Something collectible from the Bob and Tom Show. A lot of great email today. A lot of really cool things in the news today for both boys and girls. I don't know if you saw this on the news by chance. We have another Rubik's Cube story.
0: It's getting ridiculous.
1: Yeah, and it's I feel so stupid.
0: Why is that?
1: I just can't. I mean, I've never spent a lot of time trying to do it. I just can't do it.
0: There's an absolute trick to it. I used to be able to do it. It's like two turns left, two turns right, and it always solves itself.
1: I don't know.
0: So how quick you can do that.
1: There's a new world record that, boy, does it make me feel stupid when you see that one. Yeah. Plus an athletic world record that actually has some educational stuff with respect to the NFL.
0: Which one that is.
1: And speaking of the NFL, I'm going to urge you to get your picks in. We have a little something, our Pigskin Picks competition. You'll find it at bobandtom.com. It's pretty simple. You don't worry about the spread, but just pick the winners. And our winner for week two was Corey Hedges. We talked about Corey. We're going to talk to Corey, I believe, on the phone today.
0: Is that right?
1: During the shoe-in of the week. He was one of, I guess, four people picked 14 of 16 games correctly. Corey beat the tiebreakers. And you got to get your entries in today. What is at stake? Well, each week it's a $500 gift card from our buddy Steven Singer at Steven Singer Jewelers. Oh, that'd be nice. Maybe get your lady friend, your husband, your boyfriend, whatever you got out there. Maybe get him a nice gift from Steven Singer.
0: I was going to say, speaking of broads, get him a nice gift. That'll shut him up, right? Am I right, fellas?
2: Yeah,
1: everybody agrees. Harumph, harumph. Yeah, this is from the Chick McGee That'll Shut Him Up collection.
0: I used to, I went camping with these guys like a couple times, and it's just a chance to sit around a fire and complain. Yeah. And their favorite game was My Damn Wife, and you'd fill in the blanks after that. Well, My Damn Wife, and yeah, it was ridiculous.
3: Yeah, I would not care for that.
0: No, it got real tedious after a while.
1: Yeah. God, yeah.
2: Wives are, I've never been married, but I know a lot of my great friends who are married, and the wives are awesome. They put up with a lot.
0: Absolutely.
1: And it's funny because yesterday on this show, we started a new feature, and it's Josh. Josh invented this feature, and I believe you titled it "If I Ever Get Married" or "If I Was Married." What was the exact verbiage? Do you remember?
2: I just said, You've actually created a feature out of it. All I said was, if I ever get married, and then Tom thought, well, I'm going to run with this.
0: And
2: don't ever attribute me to creating
0: But you said as you were saying that you broke out in a cold sweat.
2: Right. Yeah. A simple joke that is now,
0: right,
2: I'm going to regret.
0: Yes.
2: Because it's now been turned into something
0: That's
2: major.
0: That's exactly right. And when we go, why are you doing this, Tom? Well, Josh came up with that.
2: Right,
0: That's
2: right, right.
0: Yes.
2: Right.
1: The word dwelling on it in the future, perhaps.
0: Here we go.
2: No, no, these are your words.
1: Here's our letter. The intro for the new, this comes to us, by the way, from another guy named Tom.
0: The intro for the new feature,
1: The
0: Josh.
1: Intro for the new feature, if Josh was married, should be, and he provided me with a little, and here it is. That's right, that's the theme from The Twilight Zone. According to Tom, that should be the theme of this, and you suggested, I believe, Tubular Bells.
2: Right, right.
1: Which is the music from The Exorcist. Great music, really scary.
0: Boy, if you like twists, if you like the movie The Sixth Sense, go watch The Twilight Zone. They've got all the twists.
1: Mm-hmm.
0: And Alfred Hitchcock Presents has twists, and oh yeah.
1: Twilight Zone, Outer Limits.
0: Mm-hmm.
1: I still remember as a kid one of the episodes of one of those shows that just creeped me out.
0: Night Gallery?
1: It was was a guy in a glider, and the glider disappeared, and then years later you see it land, and there's a skeleton at the wheel. As a kid, that scared the hell out.
0: Did you see the one where the plane got lost and then they found their way? They went into a fog bank, or then it cleared and they started to make a landing and they found there were dinosaurs down on. Gone back in time.
1: Love those.
0: Like a lot. Yeah.
1: Yeah. Very scary. We would love to hear from you, by the way. You can reach us, Bob and Tom, at bobandtom.com on this Guy's Day. Christy Lee on assignment, Miss Hooker under the weather. So we're going to pursue this and try to behave. That's all I can say.
2: I've already failed.
0: Josh's fart noise.
3: You already started.
1: Tonight, Atlanta at Green Bay.
0: Wait a minute. This is a guy thing. It's the Jetsons car pulling in. Okay, go ahead.
1: And we had Jetsons news yesterday.
0: Is it true that Jim Carrey is going to be George Jetson?
2: Apparently that is true.
0: Because I've seen it on my, and I don't know what's AI anymore or not. So.
2: Yeah, but no, they were talking about it. Apparently they have gone ahead and they're going to do it.
0: I guess. Okay.
4: Well, are they going to have a real robot for Rosie?
2: Could. Maybe. They and, could.
0: You know, but you can't tell computer graphic
2: right.
0: live action. Yeah.
1: But if nothing else, has to be top 10 TV themes of all time, the Jetsons theme. I don't even think there's an argument.
0: It does swing, by God.
1: Oh, God, it's great. And we actually have, when we come back, we have a letter about the Jetsons. So that's very timely. And we had Jetsons news yesterday. All these things are all tied together. Right now, I want to talk about peace and quiet.
0: That's right.
1: Sitting at home this weekend, enjoying yourself, not worrying about getting burglarized.
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1: Fishermen, don't go anywhere. 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
0: Oh, my Lord.
1: And this poor dude was just sitting there with his pants around his ankles. It was the highlight of our trip. And he ends it with, "Who's a good boy?"
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1: You couldn't for bring the dog in, yeah.
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1: God,
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1: No. You don't know.
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8: John Bizarre joins us in the studio.
9: Hey, good morning.
10: Morning, John.
8: Now, I understand that you have a rather unique talent. And it's sort of visual, so I'll have to explain as you do it, or do you want to explain it in advance? You're wetting your hands down and rubbing them together.
9: I am. And I'm going to play the theme from the Flintstones on my hands.
10: On your hands.
9: Now, those at home would have to verify that.
10: Okay.
8: You're holding, you're cupping your hands together.
9: Yes.
8: And putting them in front of the microphone.
9: Absolutely.
8: Okay. All right. Go ahead.

0: So, now if that ain't talent, I don't know what it is.
1: I salute you, John Bazzano.
0: 4 years of college for that. Yeah,
2: the Downtown Comedy Club, the phones will be ringing off the hook.
1: I'd like to see
2: the Flintstones thing. People sitting in the audience going, Flintstones!
1: Now, do you have a whole musical repertoire on
3: your
1: hands?
3: There are a number of things I can play. I like to play people's birthdays.
1: Oh, do you?
3: I like to sing happy birthday to people. And I am working on... Boy, I don't know if I can do that.
1: Here we go.
3: Let's give it a shot. Eine kleine Nachtmusik. Mozart.
2: Wow.
1: Okay. Wait, that's the Flintstones again.
3: Very similar to Flintstones. Mozart and the Flintstones are very interwoven.
2: Yeah. Amadeus Flintstone.
3: Yeah.
2: He was the neighbor.
1: Freddie Mozart.
2: That played the piano.
3: Wolfgang Rubble right next to
2: right,
3: him.
2: Right, sure, sure. John Bazzara is our guest. That's a tremendous talent, John.
1: It certainly is.
3: And I never tire of doing it. I want you to know.
2: So, do people, once you start doing this, do they start shouting out requests?
3: You'd be surprised. They really do.
1: Skinnerd!
3: DeVita!
1: With the drum solo!
2: That's great. That's a... Now, at what point did you realize that this was something you could develop into a talent?
3: Couldn't do anything else.
2: How do you make even any sound come out by cupping your hands?
3: Well, you know what? This is now I'm on this other level now. I'm on this Zen level of doing this. I can come out of here, this part between the thumbs.
2: Okay.
3: You could come out between the forefinger and middle finger there, but that's not as controllable up there.
2: Sure.
3: And then you can come out the bottom between the heel of the hand right there. There are three different areas, but
2: sort of like
3: my money.
2: Three or a five.
3: That's right. Yes. Between the thumbs is just... That's where you can...
2: Does the average person watching your show do what I'm doing? I can't get anything to come out of my hands
3: You'd
2: at
3: be
2: all.
3: Surprised the entire audience immediately puts their hands together and go,
4: right.
3: I know I can do
2: I can't
3: this.
2: Make any sound.
3: Oh, boy. I'll tell you, it sounds really good today, too. Because it's usually just going to... But I'm on this, other thing happening.
2: That's beautiful.
3: That's very nice of you to say so.
1: That's a talent.
2: Bob, can you make any sound?
1: Hell no.
2: I can't make any sound at all.
3: It really is sounding good today, actually. I wouldn't do it this often.
2: That's
3: if it wasn't
2: great.
3: Sounding so good.
2: Oh, it's fantastic.
3: I can do it a little bit.
2: Chick, you can't do it at all.
3: I can't do it at all.
2: That's awful.
1: Shut up, Chick.
5: Not a hell with it. Who wants to make fart noises with their hands? I do. What kind of talent is that? You freak!
6: All right, well, check out. In my fantasy, I am making love to this woman, and then all of a sudden she feels the earth move beneath her.
1: Ah, yes.
6: And then she rolls over on top of me and shields me from debris. Safety first, everybody. Safety first.
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5: Nope, didn't say that. Hey, welcome back to the Bob and Tom Show. We're in the O'Reilly Auto Parts Studios. Wouldn't you like to know what he hears in his brain when we're talking? He has some sort of translator that, here's what they're saying, but here's what they meant, Tom. No, that's...
8: I think it was very helpful.
5: Hey, Jeff Oskey, how are you?
8: I'm great.
5: He's at the Incogni News Desk. There's Pat Godwin.
9: Hey, Chick.
5: There's Josh Arnold.
8: Why would I take a drink when I knew you were going to say my
5: That's
8: name?
5: That's exactly right.
8: See, this is what happens when the ladies aren't here.
5: It sounds very casual, though. Oh, yes, good morning. Yeah. I'm just having my cup of Joe. There's Ace Cosby.
10: Hey, Chick.
5: Hey, there's a cup of 30 weight. I'm Chick. Hello. You ever call coffee 30 weight, Tom?
8: Not seriously.
5: Okay.
8: I like guys that call it mud.
5: Mud. Yeah. I need a cup of mud.
8: I worked with a guy who always said that.
5: Mud and a hard roll.
7: Coming up, we have a really interesting coffee story in the news, I think. Fascinating, actually.
8: A positive thing?
7: A controversy taking place right now on the internet.
5: Actually,
8: controversy?
5: The coffee play goes right into this weekend. The Ravens and Cowboys are playing in Sao Paulo, Brazil. And they are an hour ahead of us. Kickoff 4:30, 4:25, Sunday afternoon.
8: You order a Folgers there, you're shot.
5: Eastern time zone, that's exactly right.
8: Yeah.
5: But they are an hour ahead, which is odd.
4: Atlantic time, I think it's called.
5: Atlantic time or something. But the top exports of Brazil, would you like to know?
2: Legal?
5: Yes. iron ore is number one.
4: Did not know that.
5: Soybeans, crude petroleum, you can't take them to dinner. It's and raw sugar and coffee.
2: How about that ass?
5: From Brazil. It doesn't say Miss Boom Boom, but we know they lead the world in fine behinds.
2: Yeah, they have a contest, the Miss Boom Boom contest.
5: Yes, they sure do.
2: My dad ass.
5: I hope they're part of the pregame and or the halftime show.
2: Oh, yeah.
5: Shaking that ass around there.
8: Why wouldn't they just shake that ass?
5: Yeah.
2: Maybe a tribute to shaving.
5: A tribute to shaving.
8: Shake that shaven ass.
2: Or waxing, I guess. The so-called Brazilian.
5: Where are you on,
2: very popular.
5: Where are you on shaving? Just eyebrows and the head, right? Everything else bare?
2: You mean me personally?
5: No, no. In your lover.
9: Take all the time you need.
2: I'm a fan of less is more, if you will.
5: Now, right down to the hardwood.
2: I'm not going to go into any details.
5: That's right. Right down to the formica.
2: No, I don't like hair in my pizza, if you want to draw an analogy.
5: Okay. Very, very nice. I love everything about that. 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
2: I love my Sleep Number bed.
5: Oh, yes.
2: You know who else loves my Sleep Number bed?
5: Who's that?
2: Dogs.
8: Mine loves mine.
2: My dogs, they're always around. Someone's snuggling with me. Oh, who's that? It's a golden retriever.
5: Tell me you love your dog without telling me you love your dog. This happened yesterday. My golden retriever just turned 13.
2: Oh.
5: And she has a little bit of a problem with going to the bathroom, especially number two. And she can't really clean herself off.
8: Oh, sure.
5: As a younger dog would.
8: Right.
5: So guess who got a roll of toilet paper?
8: Yeah.
5: And was attending to my golden.
8: Boy. Very sweet of you.
5: And went down just like like she was a person, just threw it in the toilet and flushed it down.
8: She's patient with that?
5: Yeah. Oh, yeah.
8: Oh, she good. Just, yeah.
5: I think it brought us closer now that I think about it.
8: Yeah.
5: She was very, affectionate and.
2: Good to know.
5: Thanks, Dad. I almost heard thanks, Dad.
10: Okay. I think that's the sweetest thing I've ever heard you say.
5: Is that right?
2: Yeah.
10: That's beautiful.
5: Let me get. I don't want to even get started with the whipped cream I put in their food. Okay,
2: let's move forward here.
8: You're trying to make us cry? Come on,
5: hey!
2: Oh, and I do love the pup cup. I'm not sure who was first to come up with that, but
10: do you know you can get them at the store now? 4-pack in the freezer section.
2: What?
10: Oh yeah,
5: they're called. I think it's Frosty Paws. Is what we get.
10: Oh yeah,
2: I had no idea.
5: Oh yeah,
8: you know you can get a pup cup and just pretend you have a dog in the car.
10: Mm-hmm.
5: you see this? We're all nearsighted. Josh has got 20/20 vision over there.
8: They don't always look.
5: Do you ever do the
8: occasionally? Yeah.
5: You got a dog in there.
8: I need two. You can hear two distinct dogs, right? Yeah.
2: You ever hear the kid at the drive-thru go? I noticed you ordering for two people, but there's just one here. Are you going to eat this all yourself, sir?
8: No. I wonder if that's a fireable offense. For somebody to say something like that.
2: It's all for you?
8: Yeah.
5: Oh, to sort of, kind of mention how fat they are?
8: Right, right.
5: Oh, God, I bet it is. I think it should be.
2: I still love your story about checking out, and you had a number of very healthy items, and the checkout lady said something like, oh, what was the... Making some changes.
9: I love that.
2: Yeah, that's a little judgmental.
5: Now,
2: I have a pretty good letter here.
5: Okay, go, baby, go.
2: We have been talking about the Jetsons because, and this is amazing to me, the great cartoon The Jetsons debuted in 1962, and there's the sound.
5: Here comes George.
2: And
5: there he is.
2: It was first broadcast on ABC in primetime. It was ABC's first color television program.
5: I had no idea.
2: And I can't imagine there were a lot of color TVs in 1962.
5: No, I don't. I don't think there were a lot of TVs in 1962.
2: The reason I'm mentioning it again is got this nice letter.
11: It is a woman in a Rosie costume. Do we have the actual...
5: Rosie the robot?
11: Yeah, Rosie.
5: So she went as Rosie for... Yeah,
11: there you go.
5: Halloween? Oh, okay.
8: That's Rosie, all right.
5: Yeah.
11: Pretty cool. A pretty good Halloween costume.
5: You can almost hear her.
11: This comes to us from Pennsylvania, and she also writes, this references a story we had yesterday. I search out the candy corn that has the brown stripes.
8: Mm.
11: It tastes better.
5: Really?
8: I wonder if it's a hint of chocolate or something.
11: I don't know what that is.
5: Caramel or caramel or...
8: Oh, right.
11: We were talking about candy corn because of the release of candy corn beer, which we found out about yesterday. This is from a place called Shock Top. And I, Josh, you're familiar with it. Apparently, they're wheat.
8: Yeah, beer. A lot of people were. Yeah.
11: Yeah, and I'm not a beer drinker, so I was not aware that apparently Shock Top makes a bunch of great different combination beers.
8: Sure.
11: But they've got one that's coming out that is called Shock Top Candy Corn Wheat Ale.
8: I think it's worth a try.
11: Yeah, be looking for that. Also, Wedgehead, which is their orange slice mascot, is now available as a Halloween costume online. If that sounds good to you,
5: you know who he
11: check
5: kind
11: out
5: of,
11: the Shock Top website.
5: It just hit me. You know who Shock Top, their mascot, it reminds me of Mac Tonight.
8: Yeah.
5: Yes. Remember him?
8: Right.
5: McDonald's After Dark, and they had like a moon. He was playing the piano.
11: Yeah. Oh, yeah.
5: Go to Mac Tonight. Yeah.
11: Yeah, but Wedgehead is out there.
5: Hmm.
11: And the candy corn, I'm not a big fan of candy corn, but I was kind of tossed that away when I was trick-or-treating.
10: Oscar, do you like it? I like it when you mix it with the salty peanuts. And it tastes like the payday.
8: That really is good. Yeah. But I don't want just a candy corn. Yeah.
10: No. But as kids, we used to take them and like stick them on our teeth to make it look like you had fangs or scary pumpkin teeth.
5: Don't you think people in the candy industry like work at Snickers or Milky Way? They look down on the candy corn manufacturers.
8: Yeah, but I bet they're still like somewhat in awe of how well they do. Well, candy corn still owns October.
5: That's true. Yeah, what are you going
11: to
5: do?
11: That has to be a highly seasonal.
8: Yes.
11: Have they tried doing a Christmas-themed candy corn with red and green?
8: That's a great question. I've never seen it because they almost lend themselves to Christmas tree shape also. You know, they're conical.
5: I've seen them on a Thanksgiving table as part of a presentation. Candy corn.
8: They're still Thanksgiving colors.
5: Yeah.
11: I had a buddy that would... at the movies would take popcorn and throw dots, the candy dots and mix it all up.
8: Mm-hmm. Oh, yeah, he bought his dentist Jot, didn't he?
11: Yeah. Yeah, that way you get that popcorn thing that gets in your gum and the dots holding it in there like glue.
10: Now, this is from a couple of years ago, but in 1 year, guess how much candy corn sales in the millions of dollars is sold every year.
8: I'm gonna go, man,
5: that's
8: 500 million.
11: What?
10: Well, that's a little high.
8: Really?
11: I'd go 10.
12: 17 million.
5: Worldwide or just United States?
10: Let's say worldwide.
5: Okay. I'm gonna go 100 million.
10: $73 million
5: wow.
10: a year spent on candy corn alone.
8: Gotcha.
11: So our idea of doing a Christmas candy corn and maybe a 4th of July candy corn, that they could make even more money.
10: That's a great idea.
11: We're leaving money on the table.
5: And they don't have candy corn at the movie theater. I don't think.
8: I've never seen it.
5: They have a Crunch a Bunch and kind of an odd candy, but no.
8: Chocolate-covered cookie dough bites.
11: Does candy corn just come in those little baggies?
5: That's how I see it in my mind, yeah.
11: I remember as a kid, it would be loose.
8: Yeah.
11: It would be loose in your bag, and you weren't... Right. I can remember the things would come on TV and you never eat anything loose.
8: Oh, yeah.
11: No apples because they'd be full of razor blades and pins.
5: Take your candy down to the hospital. We'll have an x-ray to make sure there's no. Did you have that in your?
11: Mm-hmm. Okay. I think we're okay now.
5: Yeah.
11: But although I know that. Anyway, the Shock Top. Apparently, we're going to get a four pack or whatever of the Shock Top candy corn wheat ale in here. And take a sip.
10: Wait, so you used to be able to bring your candy to the hospital and they would x-ray it for you?
5: I grew up in a very small town. It was like 6,000 people.
10: An x-ray is like a couple hundred dollars an x-ray.
11: that's a lot of money. Believe me, the get ready of the overhead there. Once they've got the machine set up, it's That'll cause
5: they've
11: them.
5: Got the machine, and they're there. Oh, you can't put a price on Goodwill. Am I right?
8: That's right.
5: Yeah.
4: Good point.
11: But it'll be interesting to
5: even
11: see.
5: Even those what, same hospital.
8: I think there was a sick person who didn't have insurance who was like, "I'm just. Can I hold the bag of candy while you?"
12: Pretty smart.
5: Is that all
11: right? Could I get an MRI done on my on my candy bag? Just checking. Maybe an EEG. I just got to check my waves. But this is interesting that all these Halloween tie-ins. I did see somewhere that the Halloween industry is so much bigger than it was 25 years ago. Don't you notice that Halloween parties for adults have gotten bigger, and you see all the Halloween stores and costumes have gotten more elaborate? Yeah.
5: You think there are more adults hook up at Halloween parties than
11: Absolutely.
5: Any other party?
8: That's probably.
5: Yeah. I mean, Christmas is like too.
11: But you got to be careful.
5: Too much about family.
11: I told you I hooked up with a mouse and woke up with a dog.
5: Yeah, I know. Yeah.
11: You got to be careful.
5: Goodness gracious.
11: But yeah, there's so much Halloween industry. I wonder if there are other liquors and products that are doing a tie-in like the. Like the candy corn and this wheat beer.
5: Don't they sell more beer on Halloween than any other

0: holiday, I guess. Yeah, because Super Bowl wouldn't count, would it?
1: Isn't the biggest bar night the night before Thanksgiving?
2: I think so.
0: Yeah.
1: I remember when I was in school, that was everybody came home and everybody went and see what everybody else was
0: doing. Yeah, it's still like that.
3: And this Halloween is on a Saturday.
2: Oh, my goodness, yes.
1: Oh, yeah. Boy. That's good.
0: As it should just be. I think you and I agree on that. No matter when, you know, Halloween is, we still observe it on the 31st, but how about just the Saturday before?
1: Yeah, same with Christmas. I think.
2: And, you know, Tom and I go round and round about this every year, but we didn't go out collecting candy on Halloween. They picked a day during the week, and it was called Beggar's Night, and that's when you went out and got your candy, like a Tuesday, so we wouldn't be carousing on the weekends if Halloween would fall on the weekend.
0: Oh, yeah. Gotcha. Yeah,
1: well, we'll see. But a Saturday night Halloween is going to be great. And that also means you'll get the kids coming to your house a lot later, I think. Because it's always the stragglers and the kids that have a car.
0: You know, I bet it's going to be both. I think it'll be just a longer, because you also don't have to wait for your parents to get home from work to get you dressed up and out. So that you could see some 3 p.m.ers. I hope not.
2: Oh, no.
0: I want it to be.
1: I'm usually just finishing carving my last pumpkin when the first family arrives at my house.
2: I'm on Halloween duty. I always turn out all the lights and put up a crime scene tape in front of my door.
0: Nice.
2: To make sure that no one comes and knocks on the door, and I go hide in the bedroom.
0: Yeah. Tom, I saw a hack online for your jack-o'-lanterns.
1: What's that?
0: This woman said you can do this like a month in advance. You can carve your jack-o'-lantern and then fill a bucket with water and submerge the jack-o'-lantern in the water and then pour white vinegar all over it and give it a few up and down plunges, and it will preserve it.
2: Really?
0: That's what this lady claimed on Instagram.
1: That makes sense. I do kind of like them, though. I'll carve the first ones a couple weeks before Halloween, and they'll start to get moldy, and they look scarier.
0: Oh, okay. You want that look.
1: Which is really cool.
2: And I understand this lady found this vinegar in the pumpkin when she was douching.
0: Right.
1: Of course.
0: She saw that her vagina lasted all month.
2: Thank you.
1: I was hoping we would try to keep it clean. We failed. We have got the pumpkin spice douche out there.
2: That's right.
1: Anyways, be looking for these tie-ins. We're getting a lot of these in all kinds of different things. Well, they'll have a TV show and they'll have guests from another TV show up. Famously started when Gilligan's Island had the Harlem Globetrotters show up. Extraordinarily realistic.
0: Do you remember the movie when the Jetsons meet the Flintstones?
2: I don't. I don't.
0: Man, we rented that as kids.
2: I would have lost my mind.
0: Boy, it's crazy what happens when worlds collide.
2: Oh, I bet.
1: So you were saying there is going to be a live-action Flintstones, Jetsons movie?
0: Yeah, apparently. And Jim Carrey's great.
2: Yeah, he's perfect.
0: He just seems a little old now. Mm-hmm. And I'm not... You know, an ageist by any means, but shouldn't George be 40, not 60?
2: Yeah, I think so.
1: I don't know.
2: Yeah.
1: I mean, I'm trying to think, how old were the kids? Elroy was, what, 10? 40-ish.
2: And Judy was senior in high school, junior?
1: Jim Carrey's in great shape. He'll be terrific.
0: Yeah. Oh, he will. Yeah, yeah.
1: And once again, the great theme music to the Jetsons. Here's a little sample of it.
2: We need to put some bass in this or something. Yeah.
1: Timmy.
2: Well, sounds a little thin.
1: Oh. And then, bro, the big horn section steps up. What a great song.
0: If they're not talking to DeVito for Spacely Sprocket, what are they doing?
2: Oh, whatever
0: that's the only choice.
2: Jetson!
0: Yeah.
1: Oh, has to be. Now, we love getting your letters. You can reach us, bobandtom@bobandtom.com, or just go to the website, bobandtom.com. There's a little thing you can click on to send us an email. We'd love to hear from you. And by the way, while you're there, today's the day. You got to get your picks in. NFL picks. Get them in before the game starts tonight, please. And just pick the winners. You don't have to go with a spread or anything else. And you could be a big winner, just like our winner from week two, Corey Hedges. Week three starts tonight in Atlanta. Atlanta versus Green Bay.
2: And the Falcons getting six at Lambeau Field.
1: I'd like to go on record as saying that's not enough.
2: Okay.
1: But you'll make your official picks because you know what you're doing.
2: I certainly will.
1: But forget about the spread when it comes to Bob and Tom Pigskin Picks. Just pick the winners. You could win that gift certificate each week. It's from our buddy Steven Singer. And you'll find the inventory at IHateStevenSinger.com. I think you should check.

0: change it to StevenSingerSavedMyAss.com after he helped me out in a big time last year. Thank you, Steven. But you could win that gift card. 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
1: My wife.
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1: Thank you.
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1: I do too, and I also like one that's just way too late.
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0: Thanks very much. Jahmyr Gibbs, of course, sang bass in the Bee Gees, along with
3: That's right. The brother, Gibb.
0: Well, he was the brother, all right.
3: Yeah.
1: Oh, you know what? We're not associating you with that.
3: Oh, thank you very much. Yeah. I appreciate that. But he is laughing on his way to the car. That's a show ender for him.
0: Coming up.
3: Yeah.
0: We got a great letter for people that love to fish. And right here in the room, I look and I see the three fishermen. You guys should create a band. The three fishermen are in the room. A cool letter from a guy who had an incident while fishing. Today, by the way, you may have noticed no ladies. So distaff ain't got no distaff today.
1: It's all staff.
0: It's just all the boys.
1: All shaft. Yeah.
0: Okay. The so-called sausage fest will continue from the O'Reilly Auto Parts studios. This is the Bob and Tom Show.
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1: That's right.
3: He's at the Incogni News Desk. There's Pat Godwin.
9: Hello, Chick.
3: Hello. There's Josh Arnold.
9: Hi.
3: Hey, hey, hey. There's Ace Cosby.
10: Howdy.
3: Howdy do. And I'm Chick McGee, and I need your help. An email from a listener. I need your guys' help.
0: All right.
3: Look at this picture. This is from Steven in Louisville. It's a personalized license plate, and I don't know what they're trying to say here.
0: Oh, I know. Does that say BMXer?
3: Yeah. Is it bowel movement or
0: no. A BMX bicycle.
3: A BMXer bicycle?
0: Yeah.
3: Okay. BMXer sure. Is not on my radar. I have no idea.
0: Yeah.
3: Yeah.
0: The BMX bikes?
3: Do you have a BMX bike?
0: No, but I mean, they were.
9: Did they take it because they thought BM stood for bowel movement?
3: I think so.
0: Why would you do that?
3: Well, because everyone. What is the name of that book?
0: That makes no sense.
3: Everybody poops, right?
9: Yeah.
0: It would be BMer.
1: The thing about BMX, you know what throws me, honestly, is the wheelchair guy next to the the handicap sign.
0: Maybe that's how he got in the wheelchair.
1: Yeah.
9: We
0: do it a backflip.
1: So, BMXer.
3: See, I think someone thought it was BMXer, and then they saw the wheelchair, and they thought, well,
1: maybe not.
3: That's
2: a pretty cool car. I don't know whose that is, but that guy's
1: good taste. I thought that was yours.
2: Yeah, that's my car.
0: Okay.
2: Not my plate.
3: You got a golf?
0: No, I got a letter for the fisherman.
2: Nice.
0: We got three guys that fish a lot right here in the studio.
1: Angle, please.
0: You're an angler?
1: Yeah, that's right. Thank you.
3: That sounds like somebody who works in politics. He's an angler. Yeah.
0: Josh, were you the one talking about having the fishing lure removed? My
1: older brother had one removed from his back, and he kept it,
0: And how did it get there?
1: In that case, it was my brother John put it there.
3: Is that right?
9: On the cast?
1: Yes.
9: Oh! I had one removed from my elbow about 3-4 years ago.
1: Oh, man. Oh, yeah. Man. Did you keep it?
9: No.
1: Okay.
2: I still have mine because it was one of my favorite lures, but I need to put a new treble hook on it. But I still have the lure where they cut it off.
0: This comes from Tyler, longtime listener, referencing Josh on the fishing lure, et cetera, et cetera. I was fishing a lake in the Adirondack Mountains of New York. Great place. My buddy and I were in a canoe, and while he leaned back to cast, he got three treble hooks of a Rapala Husky Jerk.
1: Oh, jeez. Yeah.
0: Want to explain what that is?
1: A jerk bait. So the Husky's longer, and Rapala's the brand.
0: I see. He got it stuck in the side of my neck.
1: Oh,
0: then he goes,
1: oh man.
3: He Holy goes, hell.
0: It was, and then we go to all caps, buried.
3: Oh.
0: So we went to a local hospital a half hour away, walked into the lobby, and they had an entire display on the wall of hooks, flies, and lures that they had removed from victims such as myself over the years. I could not get over the amount of stuff that was in that display case. To make a long story short, he said they cut and pulled out the hooks. Wow.
1: Sucks. The hooks. So he had both trebles in there?
0: Ooh.
1: He
0: said, and since they're $12 a pop, I kept the lure.
1: Yeah, I would too.
0: That's Tyler, and he says, from way upstate New York.
1: Nice.
3: $12 a lure. That sounds pricey. Right?
2: Oh, you should.
9: Oh, that's nothing, right?
2: Yeah.
1: The most I've ever spent on one individual lure was $60.
0: What?
3: $60?
2: Yeah.
3: All right. You got $60 lure money. All right.
1: Yeah, just one. Yeah.
9: What was that called?
1: It is a giant rat. Yeah. It's about 9 inches long with the tail. And that's what I'll catch my 12-pounder on.
3: No kidding.
9: For a whale?
0: Yeah. Wow.
2: Yeah.
3: Have you ever, you guys ever fished with like minnows and things like that?
9: Yeah.
1: Yeah.
3: That always like it would throw me. I don't know if it's a fish biting or the minnow trying to cling to life.
1: Oh, you
3: know,
1: right.
3: I don't know what's going on there. Yeah.
2: But there's guys who fish like every day with like $120 lures.
1: Yeah. Yeah. That's not
2: me. It's no thing.
1: That's not me. Yeah.
2: No, I've never spent over $12 bucks.
1: So I still give me a dollar Ned rig still in it.
0: Yeah. But if you get one that's $120, do you go dive in after it?
2: I would.
1: Boy, I might too. Like, cause some of them are like handcrafted glide baits, swim baits. They look like an actual bluegill and, you know, that kind of thing.
3: Have you made the leap yet to making your own lures?
1: No. My brother he's made some jigs before, but I'm...
0: That's a fly fishing thing, though?
1: No, you can make...
0: You can make regular lures?
1: Yeah.
3: All you need is a vise and some thread, as I understand.
0: I'd been sailing on Lake Down in Orlando, Florida.
3: Oh, okay.
0: And my brother lived right on the lake there. And one evening, there was a hillbilly that lived next door.
1: Well, that's...
3: Is that right?
1: Seems very judgmental.
0: I know, a lottery winner, whatever.
3: There was a...
0: So,
3: have I told you about the hillbilly that lives next door?
0: Let me finish you.
2: Lottery winner.
0: So this guy's on the dock.
3: Being a hillbilly.
0: Yeah, and I'd been sailing all day, completely oblivious to what I was about to see.
1: I'd like to know what the hillbilly called you.
10: We're gonna have fancy pants.
0: I hope the word probably was terrified.
3: A silver.
0: So this guy reels in an alligator, and I was not aware at the time that every body of water pretty much south of North Carolina is full of alligators. And so this guy's got this pretty big alligator, and then so he gets off the dock and walks over to the shore and gets the alligator. So he's right there, half in the water, half on shore. And this time I'm back up on the dock away from the alligator watching this guy. And he's trying to get closer and closer, reeling in the, and I go, you know, what are you doing? He goes, I'm not going to lose this lure.
1: Man.
0: So that's when he reaches for the lure, and his hands are about 3 or 4 feet away from the alligator's mouth. The alligator kind of jumps and does a little shimmy thing,
3: yeah,
0: and hits the water and takes off. Man, are they fast. He broke the line, obviously.
3: Wow. Yeah.
0: And they are so fast in the water. So
1: not
0: worth the lure.
1: No. You know what? I have lucky lures. I would go after those more than the expensive ones.
0: That makes perfect sense.
1: Yeah.
3: Do you get the affectionate attached to lures?
1: A couple. Thing? Yeah.
3: Yeah. Okay. I can see that. Yeah.
0: And
3: alligators are dinosaurs, right?
1: I yeah, mean, they're dinosaurs.
3: Why don't we just say it?
0: Yeah.
1: Right.
3: Let's get rid of
1: them. We still do have dinosaurs among us.
3: Yes. Yeah.
0: That was pretty scary.
3: My God.
0: But a classic fishing lures can be worth a fortune.
1: Oh, yeah.
0: I mean, like a fortune.
1: Like anything, especially in certain boxes and stuff.
0: Yeah, yeah. Well, we appreciate your letters about any topic, apparently including fishing.
3: Mm-hmm.
0: Coming up, we have a drive-in movie theater letters.
1: Nice.
0: We have a saxophone player letters. We have cool stuff in the world of sporting news.
3: That's right.
0: Coming from the sports desk over there. Rush, the band appreciation. All coming your way. And presidential dog appreciation from a story that I did yesterday that no one seemed to enjoy. But I certainly did. We are still in the O'Reilly Auto Parts studios. 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

0: a dressy in black, blue and white. Hey, who's with me and worked with hard?
1: Hey, Barry, yo, buddy.
2: The song ended. Graber and I hit that pretty note. We went like this. We went, and the song was over.
1: That was our big finish, dude.
0: Well, I heard that, but this is such a rocking song that I just got so excited. I want to keep playing it.
1: Oh, I can understand that, to pressure live radio and all.
0: Well, sure.
1: I don't think we can really continue this song unless our audience here sings along with us.
0: Who's with me? Who's gonna

0: Now, from the Bob and Tom Archives, we dust off another classic. classic. A moment of frivolity.
1: In sports this morning, a husband and wife team reached the Pacific Ocean on Saturday after a 4,900-mile cross-country hike, becoming the first to backpack the transcontinental American Discovery Trail in one continuous trek.
2: That's what, I-70?
3: Did anyone inform them that the Pacific Ocean had been discovered already?
1: Marcia and Ken Powers started February 27th in Delaware. 8 months later, they looked at the Pacific Ocean. And Ken Powers said, you know, it's been a long walk, and I've had it.
3: Somebody just...
1: 4,900 miles. Marcia said, we feel great. We're done. No thanks to him.
2: I think these quotes are all wrong.
3: Did she actually say that?
4: No.
2: Let's.
1: She says we're a little bit sad that a great adventure is over.
3: Mm-hmm.
4: He wants to watch football.
1: He wants to die.
2: He can turn around and walk back.
1: That was her idea, you know.
2: Well, that's nice.
1: Anyway. Did you ever do that when you were a kid? Your mom and dad ever fight and... Mom stopped the car and your dad get out at a stoplight?
2: No.
1: Okay.
2: That never happened to me.
1: I guess it's just
2: happened to you?
1: Yeah.
2: Okay, good.
1: I couldn't see.
2: Let's hear more about
1: tears.
2: That, shall we? I couldn't see through the tears. Chicks.
3: That's the name of
2: the
3: this.
2: The fun-loving biography of Chick McGee.
3: Why don't we change our Christmas album name from Happy Hour to I Couldn't See Through the Tears?
2: Maybe counting my bruises alone and cold
1: to hell
2: by
1: with
2: myself.
1: Me, to hell with you. Let me out of this car.
3: Wow. Didn't you say we had a request?
2: Wait a minute. We have a request for something that will make people happy.
1: Did you ever go to a motel and
3: I don't want
1: to
3: hear
1: your dad's
3: about this.
1: Room and cry for him to come home? You ever do that?
3: No.
2: You ever wake up on a Monday and
4: you can just go back to sleep?
2: Knowing that you'd done a lot of show prep, you have some really great new stuff, and you wanted to maybe get some letters out of the way and hear some funny laughing things, or hear about Chick being beaten as a kid.
1: Please come home, Daddy, please.
2: You know this isn't helping.
3: No, it's not.
2: Okay, where was I?
3: I don't remember.
2: Let's see. I was going through some old email yesterday. And
1: I thought we already played this. Am I having deja vu?
2: No, I never could get to it.
3: No.
1: Oh.
2: Because you did a 30-minute sportscast about Michelle Wee cheating in her first...
1: And Danica Patrick punching Buddy Lazier.
4: No, Jacques Lazier.
1: Whatever.
3: And a 30-minute therapy session. Yeah. Mm-hmm.
2: Okay.
1: Daddy.
3: Oh, my God.
1: I'm sorry I caused you to fight.
2: Was there at least a snack bar at the hotel?
1: Oh, no. It was one of those old hotels.
4: The motel.
3: Coke machine out front.
2: Was there a Coke machine?
3: Free ice.
1: I think it might have been a Diet Pepsi machine, but I'm not sure.
2: So there had to be a silver lining then.
1: There was a silver lining.
2: Little Chucky got a Coke.
1: What have I told you about that name?
2: That's what you entitle the story. Little Chucky gets a Coke. Not Little Chucky's dad. Not Little Chucky's dad runs to the hotel abandoning his mother. Okay?
1: I'm
2: looking at the glasses being half full.
4: Do we have time for this now?
2: Oh, God, no. Of course not.
1: Of course not.
0: Bob and Tom.
5: For your information, these are two of the worst kids I have ever encountered in my life, and I worked the state fair.
0: We were stupid before stupid was cool.
2: Dan Greeter is our guest, and Dan's a very funny man. And,
4: what are your boys' names?
6: Tanner and Tyler.
4: Tanner and Tyler.
3: All T's.
2: You doing the T thing?
6: You know what? That wasn't our intention, but I guess it turned out that way.
2: Did you hear our news story this morning about the woman who has 16 kids? They all start with J.
4: There you go, baby. Look at that.
6: That's just creepy.
3: Yeah, it is creepy.
6: There's no point about that. I'm the youngest of 11.
3: Oh, my God.
6: Yeah, my mom never had a period. That's a true story.
4: Neither did this woman.
6: She pretty much just had people.
2: Did you hear the letter that I read, Dan?
6: The what?
2: The letter that I read earlier.
6: To me?
2: No, about with reference.
3: From a guy named Brad out of Pennsylvania.
2: Yeah.
3: Brad's a genius.
2: Well, here we go. This is... This just shows that there are geniuses everywhere. When you know, who would think when you drive through Montoursville, PA, you'd find a man of this kind of...
3: This caliber.
2: This sort of epic mind. Mm-hmm. Dear Bob and Tom, about the lady with 16 kids. Now we move to all caps. Hey, lady, it's a vagina, not a clown car.
6: Oh, funny.
1: Thank you, Brad.
6: Funny.
2: Could we send
3: Bravo,
2: him something?
3: Brad. Yeah, I think we got to send him something.
2: Could we find him a shirt or something? I don't know. We need to have an email
6: not a clown
2: of the day
6: car.
2: Award.
6: Oh. Boy, and it's not like she started young. She was 21.
3: Yeah.
6: I mean, it's not like she started at 16.
4: 39 now. She had a couple 16 kids. She has two sets of twins.
1: Yeah, so there you go.
4: Still.
6: That's almost like people who collect cats.
3: After a while, crazy cat lady,
6: and you have crazy baby lady. Yeah. Lives on the corner. All the babies just go crazy.
2: Once again,
4: crazy baby lady.
1: Oh, that's a crazy baby lady's house.
6: Don't go over there. Don't knock. Don't go there for Halloween. She'll adopt you.
1: Yeah, we'll never leave. I hate crazy baby lady.
2: Could we back up just a hair?
3: Sure.
2: We're speaking with comedian Dan Greeter.
3: Yeah.
2: You are one of 11?
6: One of 11, yeah.
2: Where do you fall in the mix there?
6: I am the youngest, and believe me, you don't get much attention. There's no photographs of me.
3: No?
6: I have no paperwork to prove I exist. Uh-huh. By the time I was 10, my folks didn't give a rat's butt at all. I have 7 brothers. My dad was toast about anything. One time I was like, Dad, I want to join Cub Scouts. He's like, ah, crap. Damn it, how'd you find out about that? Stop reading the pamphlets they hand out at school. But I joined. I joined the Cub Scouts. We had that pine wood derby. I remember this. We had that pine. To give you a block of wood.
2: Yeah, turn it into
6: four
2: a little
6: wheels,
2: car.
6: That's just supposed to construct a race car with your dad. You know, that's great. I guess it would help if your dad was good at building things. My dad had trouble slapping together a hoagie. Uh-huh. It was a hindrance. We got done. I had a block of wood with 4 wheels scotch taped to the side. That's not even competitive. I'm like, Dad, it's still square. He goes, it's a Volvo. It's a safe car. God love me. My dad turned 80 last week.
3: He did?
2: All right.
6: The big 8-0. And I didn't know what we had a big party. I didn't know what to get. I wanted to get on those novelty coffee mugs as a gag that says, life starts at 80.
3: Yeah.
6: Yeah, they don't make those.
2: Yeah.
6: And there's no 80 and over sex at the Hallmark store either. I couldn't get a card that said happy 80th. I had to get a little kid's card that said, look who's 8, and I drew in a 0.
2: Sure. That's
6: right next
2: to
6: Winnie the Pooh, because he's 80. Doesn't know what he's reading anyway.
3: I guess not.
6: But having a dad that old, it was, you know, third grade, he tried to pick me up at school. That was embarrassing. Teachers would look at him, try to shoo him away. Like, sir, you're obviously lost and disoriented. Let's find your home. You get all bent out of shape, like, hey, you better give me my boy. Don't you mess with me, dang nabbit. I fought the Germans twice.
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10: That's correct.
9: That's right. There's Pat Godwin.
11: Hello.
9: There's Josh Arnold.
12: Hey, Chickster.
9: Hey, man. There's Ace Cosby.
13: Hey, Chick.
9: Hey, man. I'm Chick, and we've still got some letters.
2: Yeah, we were talking about Halloween. Mm-hmm. Trick-or-treating. And Halloween's a Saturday this year, which is very important. I think it's going to mean a longer evening Halloween and great costumes.
10: Fun, a lot of fun.
2: It's going to be a ton of fun. I think every neighborhood kind of had that one place. The word would sort of spread. I can remember there was a legendary place in my neighborhood where they had a tent and they had hot dogs.
10: Oh, wow.
2: I mean, I'm not having dinner tonight, Mom. They've got hot dogs down on Hardwick Road.
11: Didn't they have soup, too? A really good soup?
10: When he was an adult.
2: That's here.
11: Oh, yeah.
2: That's some friends of mine here in town. They duplicated a famous soup from a famous restaurant in the city. This a Dear Bob and Tom Show. In my neighborhood, there was a guy that worked for Wonder Bread.
9: Oh.
2: They gave out miniature loaves of Wonder Bread, which we thought was super cool. On the other hand, if someone had been handing out slices of bread, they probably would have had their house egged.
10: Yeah.
2: That's cool. I'd like to hear about other neighborhoods where they had some guy had some cool job and they ended up giving out really cool.
10: We had one neighbor in our neighborhood, and our neighborhood was out in the middle of cornfields. Nobody, you know, it was just an enclosed small little neighborhood. We had one house that did full-size candy bars, and that house had the line the whole time.
2: Wow.
10: No Everyone kidding. Knew that was the house. That was the first house you went to.
2: It was pre-internet, but the word would spread.
9: Oh, yeah. Oh, yeah.
10: I had a neighbor 2 years ago who he dressed up. His wife was dressed up in as Halloween stuff, but he dressed up as the Grinch. And they sat out there. And she had a big bowl of candy, and he had a big bowl of potatoes. like whole yeah. raw potatoes.
9: Right.
10: And when the kids would come up, you'd go, it'd be like, Grinch wouldn't need to go, yeah, yeah, for Halloween, you give out potatoes, right? Like he didn't know, because why would the Grinch be that familiar with?
12: Right.
10: And you can either have some candy or you can take a potato, and I'd say it was 50-50.
2: No kidding.
10: Yeah.
9: Wow.
10: Yeah, some of the kids just took a baking potato.
9: Put it right in their bag.
2: Now, was that for heaving purposes?
10: I think it was all, we don't have a lot of ne'er-do-wells in my.
2: They kind of got the gag?
10: Yeah.
2: In my day, that potato would probably be going through a window.
10: Yeah, right, have
12: a note written on it. Candy next year.
11: Yeah. Now, in our neighborhood and Josh's, we had to tell a joke or sing a song or do a dance. Yeah, that was.
10: Yeah, it was always.
9: Do a dance.
10: If you wanted candy, you had to.
11: Yeah, do something.
10: All right, well, tell me a joke.
11: Yeah.
9: Really?
10: So you would prepare your Halloween joke the day of or the week of.
9: And I've never heard of anything.
2: Did you do anything like really elaborate? So a rabbi, a priest, and a circus clown walk into a bar?
11: No, I would do the two firemen.
2: Oh, the old John Hawk. Yeah, good idea.
10: Sometimes you would get a kid tell a, like as an adult passing him out, you would get a kid tell a joke they should not be telling and didn't even really know what they were saying, and I would look at the dad and he would just be smiling.
2: Yeah, trick-or-treat teaches you something about life. For example, they call the small candy bars fun size. Yeah, that's Madison Avenue for you. We're gonna lie.
9: I don't think
2: corporate America is going to lie to you.
9: I don't think anybody in my neighborhood ever gave out full-size candy bars.
10: No, it was...
9: I can't remember.
10: There was one house, and it was always a neighborhood or two over.
9: Right.
10: We would have to...
9: Just never... It never happened.
2: Did you trade? Did you, when the evening was over, sit down, dump it on the carpet, and then go back and forth with people? I don't want this. I don't want that.
9: No. I was an only child, though, so it was just me getting the candy.
2: Oh. Now, did you go... We would do a thing where we would plan it much like D-Day. We'd kind of lay out a map. You know, here's the first round. And then instead of taking a bag, you would take a pillowcase. And then you'd plan it so that you'd swing by your own house about halfway through the night.
9: I think I did take a pillowcase.
2: Dump the candy, go back out for a second round in a different neighborhood.
9: I always remember it being really dark when we would...
10: So dark. Yeah.
9: Go trick-or-treating.
10: Yeah. And packed.
9: Yes. Like, the streets were full of kids.
2: And you didn't have a bunch of parents out there in cars.
9: No.
2: The little kids would come early.
10: Because I remember watching E.T. Do you remember the trick-or-treat scene? There, it's broad daylight.
9: Right, yeah.
10: And I was always baffled.
9: We'd go to my...
10: Now I realize that shooting at night is very difficult.
2: Shooting at a film, you mean.
10: Right, not
9: it was just a nuts and bolts thing. Yeah, but
10: yeah, exactly.
12: I just now remember this. We were probably sophomores in high school, me and my best friend Rob. It was Halloween night. We were out being just jerks.
9: Uh-huh.
12: And my friend had firecrackers, and he lit one and ran up and threw it in a kid's bag.
9: Oh.
12: As they were walking down the street.
9: Wow.
12: Well, we didn't see the parents like 20 feet back behind the kids.
10: Yeah.
12: And you just hear this mom go, "You two stop." And my friend Rob starts running and she chases him. He runs into the cornfield. She chases him. And the dad looks at me and goes, "Don't go anywhere." And I just stood there. And literally a half an hour later, she comes back dragging him by his ear and brings him to his mom. And we got in big trouble.
10: Oh, yeah.
12: But she chased him. He ran across a cornfield and that mom chased him the entire way.
2: Good for her. And what a dick move.
10: Oh, yeah. Yeah.
12: I had no idea he was going to do that.
10: Yeah.
12: Like,
10: yeah.
12: We were just like throwing fire.
10: Worse than when your buddy pulls something like that and you go, "Dude,
9: what are you doing?
2: Are you still friends with this guy?"
12: Yeah.
2: Okay, good.
12: Yeah.
2: No, so, by the way, as soon as I asked that, I thought, "Uh-oh. This could be one of those moments where he goes, no, he's dead." Okay. Remember when that happened?
9: Oh, yeah.
10: We should play that.
2: You want to hear that?
10: Yeah,
11: I do.
2: Okay, that's one of my favorites.
9: Kevin Meaney's friend.
2: Kevin Meaney, oh, God.
9: Any of you guys ever toilet paper a house?
2: No.
9: Mm. You didn't participate?
11: I've seen it happen, but I didn't do it.
9: I long for my house to be toilet paper because that's kind of sort of meant you were popular, you know?
2: What?
10: Oh,
9: yeah.
10: Really?
9: Absolutely, yeah.
2: Ah.
9: Egging cars. Did you ever egg a car? Boy, no. That's a pain in the butt.
11: Yeah, that drives bad. Yeah.
10: We got TP'd once, and I remember just watching from the window my dad clean it out of the trees. And I remember thinking, what did we do?
9: It's awful.
10: We got padded where they took a box or two of Kotex and took the strips and slapped them all over our house.
9: Is that right?
10: Yeah. Are they hard to peel off? No, actually they came right off, okay. Luckily, but as a 13-year-old boy, touching one of those was the worst day of my life.
12: You still have cooties.
10: Oh, yeah.
3: Now, this is...
9: so many cooties.
3: Jeff was talking about his friend. Was it Rob?
10: Yeah.
3: Okay, and Rob's still with us.
10: Yeah.
3: But as soon as I asked that, not knowing the bad thought, well, this is going to be awful if you... You know, yeah, Rob died a sad, tragic death.
9: Oh, God.
3: This reminded me of this moment with... Kevin Meaney, and by the way, if you're looking for something to do this weekend, spend a little time looking for some Kevin Meaney highlights. His first appearance on The Tonight Show, if that doesn't make you smile or weep in laughter, there's something wrong with you. Here we go.
2: No, you know, I'm not trying to overstate this, but you mentioned that you enjoy a cocktail now and then.
3: Yes.
2: Who doesn't? Did you hear about the guy that did 56 shots?
3: Oh, that's a little bit too much.
13: Well, he's dead now, right?
12: That's 56 ounces of alcohol.
9: Did he die?
2: Yeah.
9: He had to die.
13: Had to.
12: Oh, yeah, he's dead.
3: Oh, yeah.
14: When I was a kid, probably about 15 or 16, one of our friends, Danny, I won't say his last name, he took a bottle of vodka and drank the whole thing down in front of us. Mm. You know, just like, watch this, guys. And just downed it, and then he passed out.
13: Yikes.
14: Know? And then we put him in the car, and we drove him to his house and threw him on his front, knocked on the door and threw him on the front lawn. And his mother comes out, what did you do to my kid? He didn't do anything. He's crazy. Mm-hmm. You know? And
2: how's he doing these days?
14: He's dead.
12: Oh. Time now for things you learned on today's Bob and Tom Show.
3: It's like a chick story.
13: Tom. Did he die that night?
14: No, he did not die that night. No, he hung himself a few years later.
9: Holy heck.
3: Okay, there you go. There's an old rule in radio.
9: Man, oh man.
3: Don't ask a question if you don't know what the answer is.
12: But then you miss out on moments like that.
11: That is the best.
3: Yeah,
9: truly beautiful.
3: I actually had one worse than that.
12: But, Kevin, we hardly knew you.
3: Yeah. I won't go into that one. A couple quick things here. We have a game tonight. NFL, Atlanta. At Green Bay, am I getting that right?
9: Historic Lambeau Field, yes, sir.
3: Yeah, and I'm mentioning it because I want you to make your NFL picks. You don't have to worry about the spread. 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You can be our winner just like the guy we're going to talk to later today. He won week two. And his name is Corey Hedges, and we'll talk to Corey coming up in an hour or two. And so please get those entries in before the game begins this evening. Right now, a special announcement from Hyundai. This is quite interesting because Hyundai's really, really putting their money where their mouth is, as they say. Every 36 minutes, a child in the U.S. is diagnosed with cancer, which means some of the bravest warriors you'll ever meet aren't professional athletes or superheroes. They're those kids. 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Now, coming up, we have more of your letters. We have interesting news from the world of sports.
9: That's right.
3: Also, we have the shoo-in of the week, Chick McGee's picks for this week's game.
9: If you'd like a sneak preview, it's on my Instagram, The Chick McGee. They're all up there. They're posted.
3: Good, good, good, good. Mm-hmm. Coming up on the program, we do have sitting in for Jess, we have Jeffrey. So he's going to be doing some news. You ever done the news before?
12: Yeah.
3: Oh, yeah? Okay, good.
12: Yeah. Good. I think she was sick another time.
3: Very excited. And we have what I think is a fascinating story about job interviews and coffee.
12: Oh, all right.
3: And it's apparently got the internet on fire.
15: Huh. We'll find out what that's all about. And a cool Heidi Klum update.
10: No kidding.
15: Oh, yes. I think you'll especially... Did I say especially? Thank you.
10: That's 2 days in a row you've said especially.
15: Yes, thank you very much.
10: Is one of your kids saying it?
15: The benefits of a classical education.
1: Especially, yeah.
15: They're taking away that degree, which I faked anyway. These are the O'Reilly Auto Parts Studios. 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
19: Our guest is comedian Brad Garrett, Star Search winner. He's on television a lot and stuff. Maybe on a new TV show we can't talk about.
15: Wait a minute.
20: Yes, indeed. It's the nice Coca-Cola. Hello. Have a sip, you little sick people. Hi, hi.
19: You know, I've always wanted to ask Bill Cosby with the, he's got the Coca-Cola thing.
20: Yes.
19: He's got, you got, what is it, the E.F. Hutton now.
20: Yes, the people listen.
19: Jell-O pudding.
20: Jell-O.
19: I mean, come on. You got a best-selling book now, the most popular show on television. Do you really need them all?
20: Get out of my way, man. You're always in my way, man. You're always messing with my mind. Get out of the way now. I like you, Tom and Bob. There is no lying in you. I'll tell you, you know, some of your girls call in. Well, you know, I'll tell you, I've been on the road so long, my hand is a headache. Are you kidding? I'll tell you. I like to get out of Dodge here.
21: Hello, I like even like a while. 2 months ago, I was killing caribou. Now, I make $42 million, and I think the word athlete has three syllables. I mean, even like a while. I put my hand there, the ball was there. I'm never lucky.
19: I need air.
22: How tall are you, Tom?
19: How tall am I?
22: Yeah.
19: Just over 6 feet. I know, you're like what? You're like 6 feet.
22: Yeah, I got sperm bigger than you. You know?
21: No, seriously. I don't know if you know this, but I... Oh, my God. The phones are lighting up, ladies and gentlemen. People from the clinic, they want the exact size of the sperm. They're calling up right now.
19: We should explain that you're like how tall?
21: 6'9".
19: 6'9".
21: And that's a lot of pressure on a white guy.
19: Yeah, it is.
21: Because, you know, you walk downtown and black guys go, hey, if I had your size, I could have been somebody. But look at me, man. I ain't nobody now. And you don't do nothing with that, man. You ain't do nothing with your size. God give you that gift. You got to do something with it. You're just a big, tall Jew bastard.
23: Pamela.
21: Oh, man. Jerry,
23: Pamela,
21: man.
23: I thought I heard the singing in the
21: oh, yeah.
23: The Oibans.
21: Man, you... No, I mean this. You are a cat. No,
23: Jerry,
21: no.
23: What a beautiful guy.
21: No, no.
23: Now listen, when I do the yell, you do that's the cue.
21: Okay,
23: right?
21: Babe.
23: Walk on.
21: Don't. You know, man. No. You know, man. You have a talent. I mean that. You have
23: no, Sammy.
21: I have worked. I have worked.
23: No. Artie, no.
21: No.
23: Wait a minute, you, Sammy.
21: Yes.
23: You are the one with the things with the guy in Ocean's 11 when you walked away.
21: Oh yeah, man.
23: And you did the thing, and it was absolute genius.
21: You know,
23: the
21: man,
23: kids today,
21: you have an odor.
23: I mean,
21: no, man. There's something on you, man. That's for sure. There's something for shimmeled, man. I don't know. It's for shimmeled, man. Man, you know, I love you. I mean that, man. But there is an odor, Dick. There's a stench, man. No. I mean this.
23: McMahon, we're paying him money. When I say I'm not Johnny here, but the Johnny's with the Gentile thing, when that guy comes out, for this thing, you can say they go, Smelgen, Hagen, and go, I like it. Boy,
20: you may already be a winner.
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1: 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Hey, welcome back to the Bob and Tom Show. We're in the O'Reilly Auto Parts Studios. At the Incogni News Desk, it's Jeff Oskey.
10: Oh, hi.
1: Our man in London, Ohio, not England. There's the one and only Pat Godwin.
10: Hey, Chick.
1: Hey, Pat. There's Josh Arnold.
10: I think we should take yearbook photos. The whole staff, and then people could download them if they want.
1: Is that right?
10: We'll be in the yearbook pose with the background.
1: So not pictures from our yearbook.
10: Oh, that's not bad, too.
1: Because I just had to dig up mine, and it's just as hideous as any.
10: I got one, too.
1: Yeah. Mm. That's Josh Arnold.
2: Did you ever...
1: There's Ace Cosby. Hello.
2: There was an era...
10: They would pass out combs, remember that?
2: There was an era slightly before my time, so obviously black and white photographs, where the photographs, the people would be at an angle. Did you ever see those? It would always be, the shot would always be like...
10: Really?
2: A canted 30 degrees for some reason.
10: I wonder what that was about.
2: I don't know.
1: I remember some football cards when I was a kid. They had action photos of the players. I remember, I want to say somebody on the Browns was diving toward the camera.
10: Awesome.
1: And they took the picture.
2: Yeah, they would always do those. Dick Schaffraff.
1: I think it might have been Dick Schaffraff.
2: Doing that. But speaking of cards, coming up in the news, an Abraham Lincoln card from Topps.
10: New or old?
2: Brand new.
10: Weird.
2: This is a new thing that they're doing.
1: Get a load of this. Go ahead, tell him.
2: Where they lift the signature from a real document.
10: Oh.
2: It's I kind of a...
1: They're saying it's autographed.
2: It's an actual signature that is scientifically lifted from a document and embedded in this thing. So it's an authentic signature.
10: Like the same ink?
2: Okay. So I
10: don't,
2: wow. Yeah, it's weird.
10: That is weird.
2: And we have that story coming up. Not exactly. And they've done it for actual baseball. There's a Babe Ruth one.
10: Wow.
2: It's just being released. We've got that coming up in sports.
1: Every now and then they have pieces of actual the jerseys and things in the card, I guess. Sealed, yeah.
2: Collectibles. I was just about to order some bagels.
1: Yeah.
2: To be delivered here, and I'm not really good at this, but it reminded me of a story. Because you guys, as soon as I said I was going to do it, these guys are going, make sure you get the right store.
1: And get the right address to deliver them.
2: Yeah. Willie one time, he was ordering a pizza. And he was going to college in Colorado. And inadvertently, because it had the same street name as the one here, he ordered the pizza, and it was sitting there in Colorado.
10: Yeah, I did the same thing.
2: Yeah.
10: I was on the road.
11: Hotel.
10: Thought I was delivering a pizza to my hotel. Yep. And went right to my house. So I called my neighbors. I go, hey, there's a pizza sitting on my porch if you guys want it. They're like, thanks.
5: That's awesome.
10: They're like, the kids will love this.
5: Yes.
2: Wow. That'd be a cool, maybe kind of a fun game show. If you could do it live, just delivering random pizzas to people.
10: That would be fun.
2: Your phone rings a little. Guess what? You just want a pizza. Hey, cool.
10: Yeah.
1: Everybody likes pizza, right?
2: Nice little tiny prize, but a little bring a little joy to somebody's life.
10: Especially kids who, when it's, hey, what are we having for dinner? Leftovers. Oh. And then ding dong.
1: Pizza.
10: That's the publishing clearinghouse for kids.
2: Yeah. It's a spaghetti time, as that guy used to say. Maybe we should. Do you want to segue into the sports page?
1: Well, we could. Yeah, let's do that.
2: I mean, I've got a couple letters.
1: Well, I was going to say, I thought you had a couple more letters.
2: I do. Yesterday, I thought this was fascinating, and I think I was the only one. We got talking about it was it was Presidential Dog Day.
10: Oh yeah, you were the only one
2: officially. Yeah. And I was the only one that enjoyed it.
1: Yeah. Oh yeah, absolutely the only one.
2: I learned a couple interesting things. The first president to not have a dog in 100 years, I guess, is Trump.
10: Yeah.
2: But we had a list of presidential dog names. I thought
15: I think it tells you a lot about somebody. For example, do you remember what George Washington, there was kind of a theme to the names of
9: Wasn't
15: his dogs?
9: Lily Livered Coward or something?
6: Drunkard and Tipsy?
15: Yeah, they were, a lot of them were booze related.
6: Dipsomaniac, I think was one.
15: What? I think you're right.
6: No, Dipsomaniac was not one.
9: I think one of the dogs was named Delirium Tremors, I thought. Is that right? The DTs?
15: No, one of them was, I remember one of them was named Tipsy.
6: Right, and Drunkard.
15: And Drunkard.
6: He had like 12, didn't he?
15: Yeah.
9: He used to call me Dipso, you know, when I would come to work drunk. And I thought you were just, that was just a nickname, but that is a scientific.
6: Yeah, it's short for dipsomaniac.
9: Yeah.
15: Oh, I love the word. I love the word dipso.
9: Very much a scientific term. Yeah. I had no idea.
15: And to be distinguished from Diplo, who I think is some rap guy. Yesterday.
6: Duplo, which is a block toy.
15: Technically, it was National Checkers Day originally based on the famous Dick Nixon Checkers speech. From 1952.
9: Nobody thinks of that but you.
6: Is the restaurant Checkers still around? They were like a Sonic and
9: Rally's. Used to be around here, but not so much
6: anymore.
9: You
6: can buy their fries in the frozen section. Oh, okay.
9: Is that right?
6: They're very good. Yeah, they're seasoned.
15: Do they have the Cocker Spaniel from Dick Nixon as a mascot?
6: Yes. It was one of those drive-up, you know, like girls on roller skate type things, but these were dogs on roller skates who would bring your food.
9: We have a letter about the Cocker Spaniel, by the way. Dear Bob and Tom Show, this is Nate from Cincinnati. You guys are talking about dogs and mentioned a Cocker Spaniel. I'll have the Spaniel. I'll see myself out, Nate said. There. Thank you, Nate.
6: Now, your roller skating dogs, do they have on four sets of roller skates, or are they standing up just two sets?
7: Four sets. But we have not. The training is still in progress.
15: Now the bears can do two. George Washington's dogs were Drunkard, Mopsy, Taster, Chloe, Tipsy, Tippler, Lady Rover, Captain Vulcan, Sweet Lips. And he also had five French hounds.
6: Vulcan is an island off of Italy, isn't it?
15: Vulcan?
6: Yeah.
9: Is that where they got Spock from?
6: I don't know if Star Trek got it from that, but would explain why George Washington would have.
15: Oh yeah, I thought it was interesting.
9: It was a smaller world back then.
15: We have a letter about this. Josh never fails me. I spit out my coffee when you were talking about presidential dogs, and Josh said Ronald Reagan's dog was named Cat. Well, thank you, Stephen, for acknowledging what was a fine joke. And we're afraid to laugh about anybody these days because God knows no one's got a sense of humor about anything anymore.
9: What show did he host? A Wagon Train or it was like
15: Reagan?
9: It's one of those analogies. Analogy, but they had two or three different.
6: And anthology?
9: Anthology where they would, Old West stories. Yeah. 20 Mule Team Borax was the sponsor. I remember that.
6: And he would host it?
9: Yeah. Like Death Valley Days or something. Huh. I don't know. But
15: you're right.
9: I'm Ronald Reagan. Yeah,
6: I've only seen him act in the
9: Monkey movie.
6: No, the Notre Dame movie.
9: Oh, okay.
11: Oh, yeah.
9: Win one for the Gipper.
6: Yeah,
9: yeah. Newt Rockne.
6: Newt Rockne. Yeah.
15: Mm-hmm.
6: I've never seen Bedtime for Bonzo.
9: I think there were like three or four of those Bonzo movies. Yeah. There were. Yeah.
15: It's interesting. I mean, what television exposure does. I mean, there's so many. Look, President Trump got famous for a TV series. You're right. It was Death Valley Days.
9: Oh, okay. All right.
15: Ronald Reagan hosted it from 64 to 65. Prior to that, General Electric Theater.
9: 20 Mule Team Borax was like a laundry detergent, I think, wasn't it?
15: And they had an animated little thing with a bunch of...
9: A bunch of tiny horses.
6: Gravy Train?
9: That was Gravy Train. I don't think
6: love that commercial as a kid. I wanted a dog just so I could get the horses. I remember thinking if I were a dog, I'd want Gravy Train.
15: Oh, yeah.
6: You poured water on it and it became kind of...
15: That's on the nose.
9: Are you kidding me? Instant gravy? Yeah. Right. That's badass.
15: After yesterday's story, what was it? There's a cereal.
6: KFC
15: cereal. We thought it was fake. It's real. And it's designed to be eaten with gravy instead of milk. So, yikes. We certainly appreciate your letters.
9: And it wasn't fake, right?
15: No, it's real.
1: Okay.
15: It's available online.
1: Okay.
15: It was in England and Ireland.
10: Yeah.
15: But they have a KFC cereal. But again, who's got gravy lying around in the refrigerator to pour in cereal in the morning?
10: Apparently, every now and again, the Ireland version of it is no potatoes.
1: Is that right?
10: Sorry, Pat.
15: A little potato famine humor.
10: Which
15: always
10: the
15: kills.
10: Irish do not find funny.
15: I would imagine. I would suspect I'll be getting my second letter of the week.
1: Dear Bob and Tom Show, first, Tom, how can you be so clueless to drive-ins? Not taking your kids to a drive-in is borderline child abuse.
15: is there even one around here anymore?
10: Yeah, there is. Yeah. We're lucky that we have one within 20 miles, and we have one within 50 miles. Mm-hmm.
1: Get an SUV that the back seats lay flat, get some blankets, open the back door, let them experience one of the best things in life.
10: I remember every movie I saw at the drive-in. It was such a cool thing for me.
15: Yeah, I've got a Tahoe now, which is after having I've had Suburbans for the last 30 years, but
10: we're going to have to make you a pamphlet, though, of drive-in etiquette.
15: I don't know.
10: Because you can't, headlights? No.
1: And don't put your foot on the brake pedal.
10: Right.
1: That lights up your brake lights.
10: Oh, the dome lights, you got to figure those out.
1: Right.
10: You can't.
15: Well, if I got to figure out stuff in a car, good luck.
1: Boy, ain't that the truth.
15: I discover all kinds of stuff.
11: It's so fun.
10: Then moving it from the speaker to the radio was a game changer.
11: Yep. Genius.
10: Mm. I loved it. I could never understand that speaker.
1: When they first started doing that, I didn't have a very nice car, so I would always run my battery down when I'd listened. Because I'd keep the radio on to hear.
10: Oh, yeah. I bet that happened to a lot of people.
1: Yeah. And it was
15: didn't people used to drive off with the speaker attached to the barrel?
11: Oh, yeah.
1: They had a public service announcement before the movie would show. And it was be sure and disconnect your speaker from
15: car. You have to get out of the car and walk to the concession place, or do they come by? And
1: No, you walk. You walk to
10: But it's great. You won't miss it. I mean, you can hear the movie.
15: You said you used to bring chairs and stuff?
10: Yeah. We used to bring lawn chairs and blankets.
15: Did it ever rain?
10: Cooler? We would go on nights when we knew it wasn't going to.
1: And there was a big playground right under the screen where you'd go up and play.
10: Did every drive-in have that?
1: I think so, the kids.
15: This fall, I guess now, officially.
10: Well, the problem is now, with the time change where we live, like, we have a movie theater up by our lake house, but they don't start showing movies till 10:30. You're exactly right. If you're on the Eastern Standard Time, drive-ins start so late. Yeah, we got done at 3:30 in the morning.
15: yeah.
10: And that was too late for me.
15: Okay, now got one more letter. We had a story about the so-called robo-toilets. This is in New York City. They've got they're incredibly expensive, like $250,000.
1: Smells bad. Ooh.
15: And they're very sophisticated. But the punchline was
10: pooping me.
15: They're designed so that after 10 minutes the door automatically opens.
10: Okay.
15: And I don't know. I don't have too much information. I'm assuming that at minute number 9 there's some kind of they play like the Final Jeopardy theme or something. So you know that. But the door literally pops open. After 10 minutes, they don't want people to, I guess, I don't know, shoot up heroin in them or whatever it might be. This comes to us from Pittsburgh, PA. Michael, kind enough to write the Bob and Tom Show. He goes, I was on Lake Tahoe. We were on a walking trail, and there was one of those green porta potties.
10: Mm-hmm.
15: I thought it was funny because there was obviously somebody inside, but he had his dog on a leash, and the dog was sitting outside the porta potty.
10: Okay, I get it.
15: Somebody else with another dog on a leash came along the trail, and the dog outside the porta potty took off running after the other dog, ripping open the plastic door of the green porta potty.
1: Oh, my Lord.
15: And this poor dude was just sitting there with his pants around.

0: That's great. Can you, why would you? I guess you'd have to. You couldn't. You'd have to.
1: There's not a lot of room on that floor.
0: You couldn't bring the dog in. Yeah.
1: And you really want your dog lying on that
0: God,
1: floor?
0: No, God, no. You don't know. Ugh.
1: So
0: I guess you could tie him to a tree, but
1: ah, man.
0: Wow. Nothing is worse than having a sit down in a porta potty.
2: Oh yeah.
1: No one wants to do that.
0: Yeah, I mean,
1: remember we had to do it here for like a week. You had one out in the parking lot.
0: Oh, yeah.
3: That's right.
1: We had some issue in here, and
0: yeah,
1: and it was in the winter because I remember I was the one who christened it.
2: Is that right?
1: And it was the first time I had ever seen it steam. It was amazing.
0: Yeah, thank you.
1: It was like I had just removed it from the oven.
0: Yeah, it's funny because you just made somebody's day with that.
2: Oh,
0: there.
2: Yeah.
0: That's a relatable. It's disgusting. But it's a relatable. Thank you very much.
2: We were talking about high school pictures, and I don't I can't find my yearbook photo, but I do have me in action for the senior class play. There I am.
1: Oh, I love this.
2: With
0: look at those bell bottoms.
2: That was my bell bottoms. That's my horizontal striped shirt. That's my hairdo.
1: What was the production?
2: A Thurber Carnival.
0: Oh yeah.
2: And I was James Thurber. And
0: who is that young lady?
2: That is Vicky.
1: Were you guys friends?
2: Yeah, very much so. Yeah, I just saw her through reunion actually.
1: Oh, wonderful.
2: She's doing well. Yeah.
0: Well, good.
2: Yeah, there she is.
1: Chick, you give yourself a really hard time for how you don't think you looked good.
2: Goofy? Yeah.
1: Well, no.
2: Yeah. Look at that hair.
1: Who didn't want to be around you?
0: Yeah. Aren't you glad bell bottoms haven't come back for me?
2: Boy, I would never.
1: I think they look good in that photo.
2: Honest to gosh.
4: Look at all that hope in your face.
2: Oh, he's
4: it's like just
2: a
4: so gone
0: like
4: now.
0: Player too, I hadn't beaten it out of him yet.
2: You know what's there is you don't see this today. A potential is right there.
4: Yeah,
2: that's what you see.
4: Oh, dude, look at that.
1: You're adorable, and Vicky's adorable.
2: Oh yeah, she's.
1: Did you guys have chemistry on stage?
0: By chemistry, he means a bodily fluid exchange.
2: Not on stage, no.
0: Okay, I know. I wasn't.
2: And now, come to think of it, not on stage either.
0: Some kind of a donkey show. I just meant.
2: You meant donkey show. That's exactly what you meant.
4: Oh, that's a great photo.
1: Yeah, that is a great photo.
0: Coming up, we have a great list of street names and town names from England. Some of which are just disgusting.
1: You love these.
0: I love them.
2: I saw these come across, and I went. Just shook my head.
0: But I had to look up one.
2: Man, oh man.
0: In the article, they actually have a photograph of this, of the, whatever you call it, town sign. Because I didn't know the reference.
1: Oh.
0: It's a term in England that is extremely offensive that I'd never heard before. That over here, no, we wouldn't even blink twice.
1: Oh, okay.
0: So we'll find out what not to say about a lady when you're in the UK. A little bit of a lesson on the way. You're very welcome. And thanks for joining us. Be sure to go to bobandtom.com and enter our contest every week. We have a nice prize from Steven Singer Jewelers. It's a $500 gift card. All you got to do is pick the winners in the NFL. You could be our winner, just like Corey Hedges, who won week two. We're going to talk to him in a couple of hours with the shoe-in of the week. So you'll find that at bobandtom.com/contest. We're going to come back to the O'Reilly Auto Parts Studios. Hope you can join us here. 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
4: Creating a danger or deliberately soiling a bus or terminal can bring fines up to $5,000.
1: Yeah, but it's Singapore money. That's like 3 cents, probably.
0: I haven't taken a bus for a while, except
1: you don't say.
0: One Vail. But that doesn't really count.
1: No, a Vail bus does not count. I can't even imagine.
2: What kind of a jackass would mention Vail during that story?
0: That's the last time I was on a bus.
2: Boy,
0: you taken a bus anywhere lately?
2: I have not. 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
5: 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And into the room walks our producer, Hoffy, with Josh Arnold's coffee.
6: Hey, Jason, come here a minute.
5: Boy, oh boy.
7: Now Tom needs something from him.
6: I'm trying to order bagels on this thing. Can you finish this? I have no idea what I'm doing. Yeah.
5: There's Jeff Oskey at the...
6: That's on DoorDash.
5: Incogni News Desk.
7: That's right.
5: There's Pat Godwin.
8: Hello, chick.
5: They have an assortment. Jason,
6: yeah, I'm just trying to get it. I'd like either raisins or blueberry or sesame seed.
5: That's Ace Cosby. Hello. Hey, help a brother out. Get some everything bagels there. I'd like that. That's Josh Arnold.
6: You might want to get the dozen, whatever the other.
5: Hello, Tom.
7: Sorry. Also go somewhere else and order donuts. Bagels. Bring back some eggs.
5: Yeah. Get something cream filled, okay?
7: Yeah, what do we do?
6: Get the so-called schmear.
7: Yes.
6: That's a good word.
7: It is a great word.
6: Yeah. Now, the today's show, interestingly enough, ladies. No ladies present.
9: It's been declared seats up day in the restrooms. Yeah. You don't have to put the seats down.
7: Yeah. Seats up, baby. Seats up.
6: A very unusual situation for us here.
7: Seats up, bitches.
6: No distaff on distaff, as I like to say.
5: And I've always wondered, why aren't the women, it's on them to put the seats up when they get done? Why do we have to put the seats down when we get done?
6: Because we're gentlemen.
5: I don't get it.
7: I heard a woman once go, because we don't want to touch it. Well, we don't either.
5: Right.
7: Yeah.
6: Have you ever heard a woman say she doesn't want to touch it, Josh?
5: Oh, yeah.
7: More often than not.
5: I don't want to touch it. You run pee through there. No,
6: I meant the toilet. Never mind.
5: What?
6: Where were we? I think we have so many letters. I think we're going to take a break from the letters for a while. Is that what you want to do?
5: Letters and in sports. An attorney for former NFL wide receiver Antonio Brown says he plans to accept a plea deal for a reduced charge in an attempted murder case in Miami that will keep Antonio out of prison. Brown, scheduled to appear in court next week to make the deal final, he could face up to 30 years upstate if convicted of a current attempted murder charge. Brown is accused of grabbing a handgun from a security staffer after a celebrity boxing match in Miami of 2025, firing two shots at a man he had gotten into a fist fight with earlier.
7: My gosh.
5: According to an arrest warrant, Zulkarnain Kwame Nantambu.
7: There is no Dana, only Zul.
5: Told investigators that one of the bullets grazed his neck.
7: Wow.
5: Something else, Tom. This Antonio Brown, of course, is
6: a great player.
5: Great player there for a while. But
7: horrible shot.
5: Horrible shot. Apparently. And
6: these boxing matches certainly bring out the testosterone poisoning.
5: Just ask
6: Tupac.
5: Yeah. Oh, yeah, that's right. WNBA last night, Atlanta and Dallas wins. So that means the WNBA playoff picture is coming into focus. The Link have clinched the top spot, will face 8th seed New York opening round in the WNBA playoffs that start on Sunday. The Atlanta Dream will be the 4th seed. They beat New York last night. Who they play still up in the air could be Indiana or Washington. Indiana plays at Minnesota and Washington hosts Chicago tonight. Mm. And the playoffs, like we said, start Sunday in the WNBA.
7: All right.
5: Here's something you might want to pay attention to this weekend, Tom. Deshaun Watson isn't sure how Cleveland Browns fans will react this Sunday as he makes his first regular season home start in Cleveland in almost 2 years.
7: Wow.
5: Watson is focused on avoiding any tension with fans before facing the Panthers. He was booed during an August exhibition game and called the reaction personal. How can I not take it personal, Watson said. They were booing me. They were cheering when I got injured. What is that? He said.
6: I think it's the fact that they're paying him $200 million.
5: Yeah.
6: That may be upsetting.
5: Over and over and over again. And the
6: rape that charges.
7: That may also upset
6: him a little bit, too.
5: Well, it's not... It was only one charge. Oh, it wasn't one. It was 10? No, it wasn't 10. It was 20. No, it wasn't. 24 charges.
6: Sheesh. Not convicted.
5: Thank you, Tom.
6: I got a update.
5: Trading card news coming up.
6: You guys were asking me about how I've never taken my kids to a drive-in.
5: Which borders on child abuse, according one to one of our letter writers.
6: I got the perfect car for it, I guess.
7: Yeah.
6: But, I mean, back in the day, my mom had a station wagon that the back seat faced backwards.
7: Mm-hmm. Yeah.
6: And I don't know why they stopped making those. Those were cool.
9: And the kids could see their death coming. You were getting rear-ended.
6: Oh, is that, were they more dangerous?
9: I think so.
6: I don't know.
5: That was known as the way back, right?
6: Yeah. You get the back seat and the way back. Absolutely. I remember one time I allegedly, according to my mom, heaved a pair of shoes out the window somewhere near Toledo. I don't know what was going on.
7: What?
5: Wait a minute. What did you do?
7: He was just being a kid.
9: They the ones on your feet or some shoes she just bought you?
6: I don't know.
5: What a brat you were. How old were you? Yeah. Were you?
6: I don't know. It's kind of a part of family lore. Maybe my sister will remember.
5: You threw your shoes out of the car.
6: Yeah, somewhere near Toledo. Every time I drive by Toledo, I think one of my shoes are still on.
5: Oh, my God.
6: Morning, fellas.
5: Hey.
6: Use some magnificent random words here. Oh, that's nice. So I guess we get to write our own intro.
7: Oh, I see. Yeah.
6: So, a magnificent job today, Josh.
7: Oh, thank you, exalted one.
5: Amazingly hung.
6: Jeffrey, your highness. Pat.
4: Yes, my lord.
6: We need a song soon. Chick, thank you very much. Ace, thank you,
5: my liege.
6: My family went to see Star Wars in 1977 at a drive-in. I had never been to one.
5: Star Wars at a drive-in?
6: 77, that's the year of the good one.
5: Oh, yeah.
6: That's when it first came out. We smuggled in a giant paper sack of popcorn and thermoses of Kool-Aid and iced tea for the grown-ups.
7: Nice.
6: Along with baked cookies from my grandmother.
7: Oh, that must have been so awesome.
6: This is just a sweet, sweet story. Let's see now. We were in a station wagon. My sister and I sat in the way back.
5: There it is.
6: There it is right there in black and white. On the end gate with the window down. Yeah, that's what I remember.
7: Yeah.
6: The window would go down in the back, and you'd be facing the rear. It goes, at the end of the movie, everybody honked their horns as applause. What a great time.
7: Oh, that's awesome. What a good memory.
6: Thanks for the letter, Paul. And then he has a request here.
5: Oh, yeah?
6: Okay.
5: What song of a past does he want to hear?
4: Guitar piano.
6: It is a it's a public service announcement.
7: Oh,
6: probably especially inappropriate to play this today. But asking ye shall receive, here it is.
8: The following is a test of the PMS Emergency Broadcast Network. It is only a test.
10: What is your problem? Can't you get off that couch and help me around here? I should have listened to my mother. You are no good lazy pig.
11: I don't know why I married you in the first place. You no good son of a pig.
7: I see. It's a test of the...
8: This has been a test of the PMS Emergency Broadcast Network. If this had been an actual emergency, you would have been instructed not to go home, to check into the nearest motel, and wait 3 to 5 days before returning to your house. Again, this has been only a test of the PMS Emergency Broadcast Network. We now return to our regularly scheduled program.
6: They don't have the... Do we have the... The tests anymore with
7: on TV.
5: Yeah, I think we do.
7: And they're louder than anything I've ever heard. I cannot stand it.
6: And that trips a.
5: And it's not the tone either. It's kind of a.
6: And it trips some kind of.
5: Statewide, nationwide.
6: And for a while.
7: It should be illegal. I hate
6: For a while, the voice on that was a guy that used to work here.
5: For
6: the longest time.
5: Steve-O.
7: This has been a test. That guy?
6: Yeah. Yep. Except after a while. What do they call it? Wow and Flutter or something?
5: No, that was a morning team.
6: Okay. It had been on a tape, and the tape had been kind of stretched, so it would, this is a test of the day. I think they've replaced it digitally.
7: Those are useless and stupid. I will vote for anybody who gets rid of them. I hate it. It scares the hell out of me.
6: Now, what's coming up in the world of sports?
5: Coming up in the world of sports, we've got Topps Trading Card Company has a unique release coming out any moment. That card collectors, I guess I was a little bit when I was a kid, but I don't have this magical stash.
7: Football or baseball?
5: Football cards, actually. I do have a bunch still, some wonderful listener sent me like every Washington Redskins card they ever had, I think.
6: And I have a signed Vic Davalio Cleveland Indian card in my office.
5: Yes, you do.
6: It was my favorite when I was a kid.
5: That's
6: Thank
5: right.
6: you very much.
5: And the rudest names of places in
6: great
5: Britain.
6: It is a tremendous list.
5: And I'll give you a hint. There's page one.
7: Whoa!
5: And here's page two.
7: Too long, didn't read.
5: Yep, there you go.
6: just give them a sample of an actual town in England.
5: An actual town in England, Sandy Balls, New Forest.
7: Sandy Balls, New Forest.
5: Crotch Crescent, Oxford.
7: That's odd.
6: Well, Crotch Crescent is the street in Oxford, you see.
5: What about Titty Hill in West Sussex?
6: How do you spell it?
5: T-I-T-T-Y.
7: That is a beautiful Peter Gabriel song.
6: Yeah, I'm surprised it's just one hill.
7: Yeah, not a couple mounds.
5: there's Butt Hill.
7: I like Butt Hill a lot.
5: Hill. Yeah.
6: We'll get to them.
5: What about Dumb Woman's Lane?
6: That's an actual street.
7: No, it's not.
6: Yes it is.
7: Maybe it means like mute, you know. That's what dumb used to mean.
5: Yeah. Oh, yeah, that's right.
6: Oh, it's nice and quiet here. That's why I moved. We're going to come right back to the O'Reilly Auto Parts Studios. 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
13: Tom, if I send you four emojis in a row and it's just a hand waving, the fist, the thumbs up, and the fingers crossed, what am I telling you?
6: Anybody?
14: No idea.
13: Think general. Don't get bogged down in what each one means. Yeah. Think general. Like,
6: so you're giving someone applause.
13: Put it in context of a date romance.
5: With my hands?
13: Yeah. We did hand stuff last night.
5: Yeah, that's right. Hand stuff.
6: I hope the fist isn't one of them.
13: Well, listen, we don't judge. Third date, Tom.
6: The third date.
7: You try it.
6: You're getting Mapplethorpe on the third date? Oh, my God.
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6: Look at this. Our special guest looks like he's about to play rugby.
15: Mm-hmm.
6: It's Dave Dyer. Look at those arms.
15: Wow. Dave, is that a 57 Apple?
16: The computer?
15: That's, looks old.
16: Yeah, it is. I gotta find the crank to get this thing going.
6: That 220?
17: No, that's a 110. That's a Lisa.
15: That's not Lisa.
6: That's very nice.
16: Yeah. Commodore Pet was
17: named after the daughter he denied.
6: Okay. Dave Dyer is here with us. let's see, where were we? Oh, we had a giant milk tanker truck ram into a car dealership.
18: Yeah, and apparently they can hear us in Hermitage, Pennsylvania.
17: So yeah, I'm getting tweets. Come on out.
6: Well, I think if I'm this
18: Montrose
6: car dealer,
18: Buick GMC Cadillac.
6: Oh, see, if I'm Montrose,
17: the savings never stop.
6: I'd be doing a special
15: smoke on the water.
6: We're not crying over spilled milk.
18: Oh, no.
6: We're selling cars.
17: Oh yeah.
6: There you go. So is. That's kind of nice. And the driver choked on a Dr. Pepper, right?
18: He apparently choked drinking a Dr. Pepper, lost control of the milk tanker, went off the Pennsylvania highway, crashed into 23 new cars at the dealership.
6: Ooh. 23? He hit 23 cars?
18: That's what it says. Pushed one car was pushed into the showroom.
6: Wait a second. Used car special.
15: Yeah, no doubt.
6: Oh. Scratch and dent?
16: I've done that. I've choked on a Dr. Pepper.
15: Have you now?
16: Yeah, I've had a lot of Dr. Pepper, so at some point I'm sure I've choked on one.
7: I don't care for Dr. Pepper.
18: Oh, really? I like Dr. Pepper.
16: Like Mr. Pibb?
17: Don't care for Mr. Pibb?
18: Ooh, I like that.
6: So you don't like a cherry Coke is what you're saying.
17: Is that the taste, cherry?
18: Is that what it is?
6: Yeah, it's a cherry Coke.
16: That was pepper, but...
15: No, it's not pepper.
18: Pepper.
16: You know what? It's kind of a peppery taste.
17: I bet there's
16: taste.
17: No cherry in Dr. Pepper, if we could get the recipe.
6: I don't know what's in Dr. Pepper, but that's
17: are you one of those guys that
6: like
17: makes your own Dr. Pepper at home? I bet you are. That sounds like something you'd do.
6: No, that says more about you than about me.
18: Oh,
6: I'm just saying if I'm Montrose... Montrose, what is it? Montrose GMC Cadillac.
17: We need some
6: Buick.
17: Montrose. We have Montrose.
18: Montrose GMC Cadillac.
6: I'm saying big sale this week. Interest rates are good time to buy a car. Mm-hmm. I'll pitch in here.
17: Yep. Bad motor scooter, Montrose.
6: I just got one. Interest rates very low right now. Good time to buy a car, ladies and gentlemen.
15: Oh, yeah.
17: Oh, they have to make room.
6: I got
17: to
6: make room. Well, they just had 23 cars.
18: Especially if you had 23 cars.
6: Swept out of the way.
17: Well, yeah, they have made room, yeah.
6: Did it go right through the glass into the, didn't one of them go right into the showroom?
18: Yes, Tom.
15: I think so, yeah. Mm-hmm.
18: Whoa, he did. He crashed right into them.
15: A lot of devastation there. Mm-hmm. All right.
6: Wow. So who does the insurance company go after? Dr. Pepper?
15: Nope.
6: No, okay.
17: They could have cows there. You could come out and milk. A cow?
15: Why do they want to bring cows?
18: A promo?
17: Because it's a milk tanker.
18: Milk tank.
16: Oh, gotcha.
15: They would probably, if you're going to help, they probably would appreciate if you just went and helped clean up the lot.
16: Yeah.
18: Yeah, it's quite
16: Chick McGee will be here helping you.
15: Helping sweep up
16: sweep
15: the
16: up lot. Glass.
17: You want to pick up that broom, McGee? Time to lean, time to clean. Let's go.
14: Most of us have had pretty nice lives, and if we were to sing the blues about our life, it wouldn't be very bluesy, now would it? It goes something like this. I've got a buttload of money. I've never wanted a single thing in my entire life. Oh my goodness, I'm hurting. Can you feel my pain?
19: Yeah.
14: Went to an Ivy League college and my parents paid for the whole damn thing. I drive a Beamer and I got a completely faithful wife. She knows what side of the bread is buttered on because she's always been a gold digging whore. I got a full dental plan. Mutual funds out my ass. I don't give a crap about the homeless because they don't live in my neighborhood. Now, do they? It's a gated community. I think not. That's not the blues. So what I did.
17: Yes.
20: And now, from the Bob and Tom Archives, we dust off another classic. classic. A moment of frivolity.
18: Here's an interesting story. Pope Benedict will be on the red carpet as he's expected to attend the world premiere screening of CBS's miniseries on the life of his predecessor, Pope John Paul II.
16: That's the pontiff wrong.
18: Won't have to go
15: that
18: far.
15: Isn't right.
18: Yes. The November 17th premiere.
17: How are you, John? Good to see you.
16: Father, what are you wearing?
17: I'm wearing a Jesus.
18: The premiere will be held at the Vatican, the four-hour miniseries, which features...
17: Hat, of course, it's on loan.
18: John Voight. Is
17: Tiffany.
18: John Paul,
16: curtains from the Vatican.
18: Will air December 4th and 7th.
15: Morning, Bob and Tom Show.
21: Hey, boys, this is the Pope.
17: Hey!
16: Hey, your pontiffness. You're going to be doing a gig for CBS?
21: Oh, my gosh. I can't believe all this stuff I have to go through. Uh-huh. I mean, a hair and a makeup. Got to go pick out some shoes.
15: Uh-huh.
21: Got to decide who I'm wearing that night.
15: Uh-huh.
21: Oh,
17: sure.
21: Oh, so many decisions. I tell you what, that Joan Rivers better keep her face shut.
16: It's pretty easy. Surgery did that for her.
21: I want to comment about a worst dressed pope, and somebody's gonna trip straight to hell. You know what I'm saying?
15: I know what you're saying. So you're going with Armani? What are you doing?
18: Armani's a good Italian designer.
21: Yeah. Armani, he makes my favorite suit. He makes a nice suit.
15: You're not going to do a suit, though. You have to wear a robe, don't you?
21: Well, I usually go with the robe, but you know what they say? When in a Rome, do as the Romans. So
15: uh-huh.
21: I'm thinking it's kind of a black tie event.
15: Yeah. Uh-huh.
21: So I'm thinking about going a black tie with the Pope a hat.
15: See, you can wear the hat. Sometimes I get, called to the carpet for wearing the hat.
21: Oh, okay. First of all, one person behind me says down in front or take off of the hat, I'm going to pop them one, okay?
15: That's your prerogative.
21: Hey,
16: do you wear the big black leather boots under the robe?
21: A lot of times I wear my Homer Simpson slippers.
17: Isn't that interesting?
21: Oh, is that the Catholic boy, the attorney?
15: Yeah.
21: Lawyer. You know, I was going to tell you that you're not going to get into heaven, but I guess you already knew that. You're an attorney. Yeah, I got a worse news for you. That little comment... We got some fellas going to take care of you. You know what I'm saying? It's a new church.
15: Yeah.
21: All right. Benny's in the town.
15: Thank you so much, Your Popeness.
16: Can you imagine the Pope in black tie?
18: No.
15: No, not at all.
16: Makes you realize how important the clothes are to the man. I mean,
15: sure. Right. He's got work clothes.
16: And
15: he's
16: Bob, you raise a good point because I've been in restaurants where you'll walk in. Oh, I'm sorry, you can't wear the ball cap. You
15: can't wear a hat or a.
16: Okay.
22: Is that right?
16: Can you imagine if you were the Pope? Are they going to say, sorry, you can't wear the
15: hat?
16: Can't wear the headpiece, right. Sir.
22: I don't think he eats out a lot.
17: you know what?
16: I think
17: he's right.
16: Mm-hmm. I wonder if the Pope's ever been to Hooters.
17: And a child shall eat.
16: Do you think the Pope's been to Hooters?
15: I don't care who you are or what your job is. They have great wings, right. Tom.
18: He's never been to Hooters.
15: Morning, Bob and Tom Show.
21: I said it before. I'll say it again.
15: Yeah?
21: We only go to Hooters for the food.
0: Morning laughter just might be the best medicine.
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16: Dateline Goma, Congo. A young gorilla in a Congo sanctuary is smashing palm nuts between two rocks to extract oil, surprising and intriguing scientists who say they have much to learn about what gorillas do and about what it says about evolution. It had been thought that the premeditated use of stones and sticks as tools to accomplish a task like cracking nuts was restricted to humans and some chimpanzees. You understand what's going on here, the gorilla using tools?
18: Yeah. I saw him doing it. It's very interesting.
17: So that one gorilla's talking. Why is this big news?
16: This is in the wild. Yeah. This is not a gorilla who's getting instructions from.
15: Right.
16: I mean, in a captivity situation.
18: You could probably train him to do anything.
16: I've seen a gorilla make a banana smoothie. I mean, with a blender in captivity, they can
18: really?
16: Do. Oh, sure, they can. They can talk. They can do sign language. Are you kidding?
17: Oh, I know that one smoothie. Never mind.
16: Oh, phone ring.
15: I'll get that. Morning, Bob and Tom Show.
19: Hey, Bob and Tom Show with Jumbo the Elephant.
15: Hi, Jumbo.
19: Hey, I heard you guys talking about gorillas and how smart they are.
15: Yeah, pretty clever. Huh?
19: They're lucky. They got thumbs, so they're able to do that.
15: Oh, that's true. They can actually grip a hammer.
16: Yeah, this is from Goma, Congo, Jumbo. Have you ever been there?
19: Oh, yeah. We used to vacation there.
16: Did you?
17: Sweet.
19: Yeah. Really overpriced drink.
16: Oh, yeah?
19: Yeah.
15: Uh-huh.
19: But I tell you, those gorillas, I saw a couple of gorillas, they wasn't using a stick to crack nuts, they was using a baseball bat to crack
15: Really?
19: Yeah, on Sopranos last season, did you see that?
15: Oh, I did see that.
19: Oh my gosh, mm-hmm. That was rough. Listen, I was calling in, it's that time of year, boys.
18: What time of year?
19: It's Halloween!
15: Oh. Yes. What are you going as?
19: Oh, I love Halloween. Oh, it's the scariest costume you ever saw.
15: Really? What is it?
19: A mouse.
15: Oh.
19: Oh, I got these big whiskers I wear and paint myself gray.
18: You are gray.
19: Oh, yeah, it's a pretty easy costume, come to think of it. But.
15: Just a couple of whiskers and you got to hide your trunk, right?
19: That's right. But I tell you what, my favorite part is pranking houses.
17: What do you...
19: You guys like doing pranks?
16: Do you ring the bell, do you?
19: Yeah, you guys know the trick where you take the bag... Mm.
15: Oh, you light it on fire.
16: The bag of poop?
19: Right. I do the same thing.
15: Uh-huh.
19: Only I don't need to light it on fire. I put it in a bag.
15: Uh-huh.
18: Oh, Jumbo.
19: Yeah. Oh, Christy, I'm telling you.
18: Oh, honey.
17: Yeah.
19: I can only do one half a night.
17: But it's hilarious.
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15: Yeah, I'll bet.
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15: I'll bet.
19: Ring the doorbell. They're stuck in there all night.
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5: Hey, welcome back to the Bob and Tom Show. 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
23: Oh, I didn't see you there.
5: No, nice. There's Pat Godwin.
24: Hey, Chick.
5: Hey, there's Josh Arnold.
24: Hi.
5: Hi there. There's Ace Cosby.
25: Hey.
5: Hello. I'm Chick. Hello, Tom. And we have a trading card story. How about that?
24: Let's go. What does it say?
5: Tops. Oh, the Cadillac. The workhorse of the industry. The trading card. T-O-P-P-S Tops has unveiled a one-of-one Abraham Lincoln autographed baseball card.
24: Hmm.
5: The card was revealed as part of the 2026 Topps Allen and Ginter baseball set. A cut signature card contains an authentic signature cut from a document and embedded into the card.
23: Oh, this is actually removed from the document. And
5: yes.
15: It's a weird...
23: Gotcha.
5: So weird thing. The company said the signatures are sourced from original materials and authenticated before being added to the cards.
23: I'd rather this be in a museum.
5: Yes.
23: I'd like to see an Abraham Lincoln autograph.
5: Cut signature cards are made by taking a genuine historical autograph from letter, document, check, or another signed item, then carefully removing it and placing it into the trading card.
23: Interestingly enough, it says, "Have a kick-ass summer, Abe Lincoln."
5: That's yeah. Huh. A kick-ass summer.
23: That's what that was, like a go-to yearbook.
5: Oh, yeah. Oh, yeah. Topps has not announced a public sale price for the Lincoln card. As the only copy in the set, its eventual value likely depend on the quality of the signature, the document it came from, and how badly collectors want to own one of the strangest cards in their checklist.
6: So there's an original document somewhere where the signature is gone, right?
23: Yeah, like a picture of an ex.
6: Yeah. Okay. That's the card. Yeah. I don't know who Allen and Ginter are, but it's
23: A. Lincoln.
6: A. Lincoln. No B. E.
5: Huh.
23: 1863.
8: Wow. It doesn't even have his batting stats.
6: Yeah.
5: We don't know if he threw right or left.
8: Yeah.
5: Which way he bats.
6: Now, is that going to be worth more than one of those exotic Pokemon cards? Like a Chizardo?
23: Maybe not.
6: There's like tens of thousands of dollars.
8: Chick, is this going to be in a random pack that a person can pull? Or is this just going up for auction type thing?
5: The story doesn't specify, I think it would be in a random pack.
23: That'd be amazing.
8: Now, that's cool.
6: Oh, yeah. I thought they just sold it. And apparently, comedian Josh Sneed, friend of the show, also has a card in this set. And he's posted about it on Facebook.
5: You know, Lincoln was quite the athlete. He was an accomplished, it says here, frontier wrestler.
8: Yeah.
5: With a legendary record of around 300 matches and only one official defeat.
8: Whoa.
5: Those are Goldberg numbers.
8: Yeah.
5: Physical advantage, Lincoln stood about 6'4", an exceptional reach and strength for a man his time.
23: They say he had the strength of four apes.
5: Is that right?
8: Yes.
5: Wow.
23: He would go out and just break wood. He didn't chop it.
6: Wow.
5: He wrestled, called the wrestling style Catch as Catch Can. He competed in the rough and tumble style of the American frontier, allowed holds and takedowns, much like hand-to-hand combat. He was known to talk to the crowd after a match, more or less trash-talking his opponent, declaring himself the big buck of this lick.
23: Wow. And his manager was Mouth of the South Jimmy Hart.
5: That's exactly right.
23: North.
5: With a megaphone and everything.
23: You're right, Ace. Yeah. It would have been Mouth of the North.
6: Good point. I don't know how these cards work. It doesn't make sense to me, but we need to know more.
23: Comedian Josh Sneed, it's like a comedy, like a him? He has a card in there?
6: Yeah, the one of Josh, it's...
23: he's a huge baseball guy.
6: Yeah. It's just him kind of in some old-fashioned get-up.
23: That's fun.
6: So, yeah, I don't know how these work. I'm sure someone out there can explain it to us, but I guess Topps has done a bunch of history cards and with embedded signatures. I wonder, do they do anything where they, like, take the fabric from the Lincoln Continental from November 22nd, 1963.
5: Oh.
23: Also like
6: a little bit of the back seat.
23: Mm-hmm. Oh. Maybe with a spot.
5: Maybe a piece of the pink full box ass.
6: Yeah. Mm-hmm. Yeah, exactly.
23: I didn't realize what car he was. Okay. Right. Yeah. Maybe they
6: I don't know. I'm not sure how this stuff works. It just, it's very odd. But yeah, it's all from Topps. T-O-P-P-S, the baseball card.
8: What was the not as good brand? Was it Fleer?
23: Sometimes
5: there was a Don Russ.
23: Don Russ was higher, right?
5: Yeah, right.
23: And Upper Deck was really expensive.
8: Yeah.
23: And do you remember Bowman? They were slightly bigger than all other baseball cards. So your baseball card book didn't really fit Bowman.
6: Yeah. That's like when they'd release an album that wasn't square.
23: Yeah. Right.
6: There were a couple.
23: Yeah.
6: There was one trapezoidal. Was it a traffic album? Is that the one?
5: The Stones, Through the Past Darkly, was like five sides or six sides or something. Yeah.
6: Speaking of which, coming up,
5: this Grand Funk had the round one.
6: Yeah, they sure did. It looked like a big
5: coin,
6: silver dollar.
23: E Pluribus Funk.
6: Yeah, E Pluribus Funk. Thank you. we are going to be releasing a Bob and Tom vinyl album coming up this fall.
23: Now that'll be regularly shaped, right?
6: Yes.
23: Yeah.
6: Yes. And it will be, 180 gram vinyl.
5: Mm-hmm.
6: So for those vinyl enthusiasts that have always wanted some of the classics from the Bob and Tom Show, it's a coming. We'll give you more information It's in process right now and being manufactured for your dining and dancing pleasure. Let's get back to the sports desk.
5: Houston Rockets center Steven Adams has warned that Grand Theft Auto could derail performances across professional sports when it launches in November.
23: Yep.
5: Adams joked with reporters that there could be a temporary dip in performance across Major League Sports leagues as players get sucked into GTA 6. He said, you guys should anticipate November. Look at the NFL, look at all the leagues, and watch performances go down the drain.
6: So bet the under.
5: The long-anticipated Grand Theft Auto 6 is set to arrive on November 19th.
23: I'm worried about it with my son's grades at school.
6: No kidding.
23: Oh, he has friends. They took off work already for a week, like last year. Like, yeah. This has been, they've been wanting this for like 9 years. So this is like a huge, huge, and I think it's rude that I'm like, why wouldn't they release it like in summer so all these kids don't ruin their grades?
6: Yeah, well, not just kids, all these guys in the NBA, they got a lot of time
23: they'll
6: to kill.
23: They'll be fine. They'll be fine.
6: I bet there'll be a lot of gambling.
23: Dude, there is, this release is the biggest thing that's happening in video games this decade.
9: And is it strictly digital or will there be physical copies?
23: I believe it's strictly digital. If you ordered it, you get like a case, but the case is empty with like a code inside, I believe.
9: Yeah, interesting.
5: Very cool.
6: Now, is Steven Adams getting paid by them to promote this thing or is this just a random?
23: Oh, no, this has been.
9: It sells itself, yeah.
6: They don't need him?
23: No.
6: Wow.
23: It's
6: because I'm sure he's probably dying for some extra cash. You know, the $1 million a game isn't enough. What's coming up in sports?
5: A couple of world records and the naughtiest place names in Britain.
6: Over there, sitting in for Miss Hooker, who was sitting in for Christy today, it's Jeffrey. The Incogni News Desk, and I'm going to tell you all about Incogni.
5: All right.
6: Here's a little story for you. A little bit of background. Dateline, Batavia, Illinois. 2:40 a.m., a woman sees a flashlight and a shadow outside her window. Police say the man in her backyard was a registered sex offender. Convicted by a military court in 2024, he had taken a sailor's key card, let himself into her bedroom, and watched her sleep. He never met the woman in Batavia. He saw her on social media, researched her, and found out what her home address was. Why am I telling you this story? Well, I'll translate the word researched. A people search site will sell a report for you for about $2. Home address, phone, relatives, everywhere you've ever lived, etc., etc. This stuff is all floating around out there, and data brokers will sell this. You should see the list of lists. You could buy a list of say, for example, recently widowed women between the ages of 35 and 40. Someone out there has that list, and they'll gladly sell it to you. They're data brokers. Incogni is a way to get off of those lists. Incogni continually checks to make sure that you stay off of those lists. 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So this guy, this creep, bought that address for $2. You want to take yourself off that market. They can't harm you if they can't find you. So there are all kinds of lists that you're on that you want to not be on. I'm sure everybody gets them every day. You get that text and it'll say, hey, I'm coming to town next week. How are you? You're going, who's this? Well, don't click on it. But also get off of those lists with the help of Incogni. 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I-N-C-O-G-N-I. 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We're coming back to the sports page. Also coming up, comedian Al Jackson. Also coming up, our guest Corey Hedges, smart football fan, and the shoe-in of the week with Chick McGee. These are the O'Reilly Auto Parts Studios. 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
4: It's time for Donnie's Mail Sack. Let's reach way down into Donnie's sack and find another listener letter. Here's Donnie Baker.
7: Dear Donnie, I'm in fourth grade and I think school sucks. We don't even get to play any games at recess. They don't even let us play two-hand touch or wiffle ball neither. My teacher, Miss Piper, says it's because somebody might get hurt, the same reason why they stopped the Red Rover game. What are we supposed to do at recess if we can't play any fun games anyways? Signed, Cody. Well, Cody, man, I think you should start a petition. I swear to God you should, man. I mean, the best part of recess was coming back with ripped jeans and a fat lip. How else are you supposed to get time in the clinic if there's no evidence from recess to prove it? Fire you, man, I'd get a hall pass and get right in the principal's face. Tell him your dad's with the Department of Playground Safety or OSHA. Tell him that the stupid monkey bars don't meet code, and you're going to rat him out to your old man if they don't loosen up the recess rules. Tell him monkey bars over 6 feet high are nothing more than lightning and rods anyways. Tell him you got pictures of smoke in the teacher's lounge and look at his face. Or better yet, man, tell him you were denied oyster crackers on chili day. They have to provide all four food groups, man. State law. Or take matters into your own hands, man. Start playing dodgeball with them goose turds and see how your teachers like that smell after lunch. Man, I remember when I was your age, I missed a lot of recess too. But it wasn't because of bad behavior. It was my stupid reading group, man. Back then, they broke us up by birds. Most of the kids were in the bluebird group. They had a redbird group. They put me and Scotty in the pigeon group. There are only like four of us, man. I figured it was a gifted group because pigeons are city dwellers and they have to adapt and stuff. Most of our reading group was spent on bean bags with dim lighting and free Chex Mix. Me and Scotty were the best readers. There was this one kid, though, who had laminated pages and he had to sound the words out. It's amazing how some kids slip through the cracks. I don't think it's fair I got punished for being gifted, neither. I mean, I missed a lot of football during them hours, but at least we played tackle. I still got pea gravel lodged in my left ear from fourth grade recess. I swear to God I do, man. So stand up for your rights, Cody, unless your teacher's hot. Then tell her you just need to stay in to get tutored. I swear to God you should. I gotta go.
4: The views expressed by Donnie's Mail Sack do not necessarily represent the views and opinions of the Bob and Tom Show. I swear to God they don't.
16: Comedian John Caponera. Bob grew up in Los Angeles.
15: Vin Scully was my man.
16: Is that something that you did?
13: Scully is funny because he's one of these announcers that loves to read lips.
14: Wait a minute, here comes Tracy out of the dugout. He's in the umpire's face. It appears he wants to take the ump to Fuddruckers after the game.
13: You know what makes me laugh is Skip Carey, Harry's son. He does the Atlanta Brave games.
15: Sure.
13: I listen to this guy when I can't sleep.
25: Chipper Jones takes one on the outside, 3-1 on Chipper Jones. Don't forget all week long, we got the best of the Duke right here on TBS. John Wayne right here on TBS. There's a long fly ball. Looks like that's out of here.
16: I love that.
13: And you know, Harry's going, I can't believe that's my son. You know, Harry would get excited over the dumbest stuff. Hey, check out the kid in the sombrero.
26: My most recent marriage was a disaster. It made the wreck of the Edmunds Fitzgerald look like a fender bender.
15: Wow. Hello.
27: And you remember Lord's famous line about gun control.
26: Yes. The relationship taught me a lot. It taught me they won't sell you a handgun if you're crying.
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23: Something's amiss.
5: Jeff Oskey at the Incogni News Desk.
23: That's right.
5: There's Pat Godwin.
28: Hello, chick.
5: Josh Arnold has trouble with his mid-morning snack.
23: I dropped avocado on you.
5: Made quite a mess with avocado. And Tom is augering in his nose with a big Kleenex. There's Ace Cosby. Hey. I'm Chick McGee. Tom, if I could pry you away from your nose.
23: Hello. Sorry, I'm...
16: Using some Kleenex, that's what it's for.
5: Oh, it's time now for...
0: Stupid World Record.
5: A six-year-old girl from China has set a new women's world record by solving Rubik's Cubes at an average pace of just over 4 seconds per cube.
23: Man.
16: This was on the news last night. This is unbelievable.
23: I'm just glad to hear that she's solving them and not assembling them.
16: Yeah.
5: What? This was on a newscast?
16: Yeah.
5: Really?
16: Yeah, this they do...
5: There's good news tonight or something?
16: I think they do... this was on the ABC Evening News with David Muir. And really? They do... I think they take the best of four... There's something they throw out the best one and the slowest one. But yeah, she averaged just over 4 seconds.
23: Wow.
16: It's ridiculous.
5: Leon Yunzi.
16: Six.
5: First broke the record at a competition earlier this month, an average time of 4.52 seconds, and improved to 4.27 seconds at another race in Guangzhou. The World Cube Association listed her on our website as the record holder for the fastest women's average time, solving the 3x3x3 cube.
23: You know, in China, they're not called Rubik's Cubes.
5: Oh, really?
23: They're called Tiananmen Squares.
16: On the day that the head Chinese dude's here, you pull that out of your head.
23: You know, I didn't consider that. I may be
5: assassinated. P, right?
16: Hey, when you're right, you're right.
5: P? Premier P or whatever?
16: Do we have a video of this little girl? I mean, this is amazing.
23: And she's very focused and... Look at her. She did it.
16: She looks like she's having fun.
23: She had a huge trophy.
5: There's not one straight tooth in her head. Wow.
23: She's just she's got that awkward phase where some adult teeth, some...
16: I mean, it's amazing.
23: Good for her.
16: And again, she does more than... To get this time, I think they count four of them, and then they take the highest and lowest and toss it. So it's...
23: We don't really care.
16: She's got it down. No, but I mean,
23: we just like that she won.
16: Yeah,
23: not interested in the bylaws.
5: She seemed like she was in a hurry. She had to get back to the factory. So,
16: wow. Hope she has a good childhood.
23: She will have a good. She has a great childhood.
5: Part two. Former Colts kicker Adam Vinatieri set the Guinness World Record for the highest altitude field goal scored. Mr. Vinatieri set the record. With the New England Patriots, he played 10 seasons in the NFL and like 14 with the Indianapolis Colts.
23: We talked about this yesterday. Next.
5: He's promoting the team's upcoming game against the Lions in Munich, Germany. The record-breaking kick accomplished at a place called Jungfraujoch, top of Europe, Switzerland, an altitude of 11,317 feet, 8 inches.
23: It looks beautiful. There's a big resort up there or something. And
16: so air, I was curious.
5: Air so crisp you could break it off.
23: Curious?
16: Of course. If it would be easier at altitude. And apparently, for example, in Denver, at roughly mile high, of course, there is a noticeable advantage for kickers. A field goal kick can travel roughly 4 to 5 yards farther.
23: Hmm. What a nerd.
16: I mean, that's a huge thing to know.
5: He's still talking.
16: In an NFL game, if you can... Oh,
23: yeah.
16: His average kick is whatever. Add 4 or 5 yards because you're in Denver.
5: Yeah. So that means if you could kick a 62-yard field goal in Denver,
23: yeah,
5: it could be 66 or 67 maybe.
23: Did you know?
16: If he could kick a 60-yarder in Cleveland, he could kick a 65-yarder in Denver.
23: Exactly. That's what he said.
5: That's what I just said.
16: You said it backwards.
23: No, he did not.
16: Adam Vinatieri was...
5: I said a 62-yard field goal in Denver, he could kick a 67 or 65.
16: Oh, okay, sorry.
5: No.
16: At Jungfraujoch, Europe,
5: I don't want to talk about this anymore.
16: Since it's 2 miles up, right, he could kick one 70 yards.
23: So, I don't know if it equates like that or not, but...
5: This one wasn't very far. Do you know how far this field goal was at altitude?
23: No, they weren't going for distance, right? They were just going to do it?
5: No, it was like 10 yards.
23: Yeah, exactly. It looked like it was right in front of
5: them. Right. Well,
16: congratulations, Adam. I thought it was fascinating.
5: Fascinating.
16: Yeah. I want to get Pat McAfee up there and see how high he can punt one. That'd be cool.
23: Yeah. Off the mountain, you know what I mean? Yeah, that would be fun.
16: Pat, we'll get you on that.
5: And now the rudest places, rudest place names in Britain.
23: Okay.
5: A survey shared by something called Metro UK, the rudest place names in Britain. Number one, Sluts Hole Lane, Norfolk.
23: Sluts Hole?
5: Sluts yeah. Hole Lane.
23: My gosh.
16: It gets worse.
23: What is that even? How would they come up with that?
16: I don't know.
5: There's also Butthole Lane in Leicestershire. Twat, Orkney.
16: T-W-A-T-T.
23: Oh, that doesn't count.
16: Twat?
23: Yeah, it's only one T in the proper. Yeah.
16: Okay.
23: So that means something else there.
5: In Northamptonshire, there's a place called The Knob.
23: Oh, there are a bunch of, there are a few. Yeah.
5: The Knobs?
23: Yeah.
5: Okay.
16: And this next one is one I had to look up.
5: Yeah. It's a very popular slang term for a lady. Minge Lane.
23: Oh, sure. Oh yeah. Yes.
16: Were you aware of that?
23: Yes.
26: That's pretty dirty.
16: I didn't know. And I looked it up and said minge in British slang is extremely vulgar.
23: Oh, yeah.
16: I'd never heard that one.
23: Oh, yeah. Okay. Yeah.
5: Sandy Ball's New Forest.
23: Funny.
5: One of my favorites, Berkshire, they have a place called Cockadibby.
16: But Cockadibby seems kind of silly and sweet.
23: And cock is all over.
5: Yeah.
23: The pubs, names, and
5: cock
23: all
5: and
23: that
5: bull,
23: stuff.
5: Yeah. Yeah. The cock and hamster.
16: Huh? I had a restaurant in Paris called Le Petit Coq.
23: Oh, sure. Yeah.
5: Sure.
23: Tiny penis.
26: Tiny portions.
16: Yeah. That must be owned by a woman. No guy's going to go, well, taking my life savings, starting a restaurant. What's it called? Small penis. Yeah,
23: Le Petit Coq. I had some coney dogs.
16: They were weenie winks.
5: Fanny Avenue in Derbyshire.
23: And Fanny over there means
5: Fanny. Yes.
16: But that's the thing. Fanny over here just means butt. Mm-hmm. It's not as negative, I guess you'd say. What?
23: No, not negative, but yeah.
16: Dirty.
5: Crotch Crescent in Oxford.
23: Pillsbury makes those, right?
5: Yeah. Crotch Crescent rolls. Back Passage in the city of London.
23: Back Passage.
5: In Dorset, it's Shitterton.
16: Is that a long I?
5: I'm going to say it is.
23: Yeah, we'd like Chick to stick around.
5: Fanny Hands Lane.
23: Fanny Hands.
5: And as we said, Titty Hill, West Sussex. Happy Bottom, Dorset.
23: Edward Fanny Hands is a movie in Britain that's
5: Edward,
23: really...
5: Yeah. It's unbelievable.
23: He just opens bottles.
5: Fingering Ho, Essex.
23: They don't often let you do that.
5: No. there's also Titty Ho, Cockhill Lane.
23: All right.
16: This is silly, Tom.
5: It's ridiculous. It's awful.
16: These are all real.
23: Yeah, but notice, why'd you make Chick do this? If you want to do this, you got to read them.
5: Wet Wang, Dumb Woman's Lane.
16: But in South Yorkshire, there's a street called Butt Hill Road. In Worcestershire, there's
5: Worcester.
16: Horny Old Road.
23: Horny Old Road.
16: Isn't that a song?
23: Yeah,
16: I'm
23: they can
16: take myself to the horny old road. So I thought it was kind of fun.
5: In Surrey, there's a Nicky Nacky Lane.
23: Oh, Nicky Nacky, Nicky Nacky. Oi, oi, oi.
26: What's that from?
23: That's an old German toast, isn't it?
26: Huh.
23: And they would do it on the Man Show also.
5: Ziggy Zaggy.
23: Yeah.
5: Oi, oi, oi, yeah.
16: Now, does that conclude our sports broadcast?
5: Yes, it certainly does.
16: Okay, well, thank you very much. Now we're going to switch gears and sitting in for Jess Hooker. It's Jeff Oskey today. Jeffrey, you got some news over there?
1: Yeah. What are your guys' thoughts on bringing a iced coffee with you to an interview?
16: A job interview.
5: I'd say it's a no-no.
23: I would too.
5: It's a no-no.
16: This has become a big thing in the internet.
23: I don't think it's you're not hired, but I do think it's a no-no.
5: It would be noted.
23: Yeah.
1: There's an argument circulating over the internet as to whether or not it's okay to bring an iced coffee to a job interview.
23: Iced, though? Can it just be coffee or beverage?
16: I don't know why.
1: I think maybe because it's in a clear cup, maybe.
23: Okay.
1: Because later on, they suggest maybe putting it in a thermos, like one of your Tarvises or whatever. The debate was first sparked by TikTok post Caitlin, some lady, a recruiter with 16 years of experience dealing with Fortune 500 companies.
23: Oh, I'm going to listen to her then.
1: Yeah. In the video, she argues the Gen Z candidates she sees arriving at job interviews with iced coffee in hand appear unprofessional.
23: Yeah, it's too casual.
1: Yeah, when you show up with an iced coffee or an iced latte, it makes it look like this interview is just a stop on my list of errands that day.
23: Gotcha.
16: Especially if you're, by the way, interviewing for a gig at Starbucks.
23: Yes. Yeah, yeah. Well, I can't help but notice you.
1: She says,
5: have you had this iced latte from Dutch Brothers? It's amazing. Just amazing.
1: Caitlin says it looks a little too casual. She argued that you should be showing up to an interview with zero distractions, super focused, zoned in on the person that's interviewing you.
16: When I interviewed Josh for this job, he brought mashed potatoes and gravy, and I was impressed. Well, this is a guy with confidence.
23: No, it was a guy who didn't really want the job.
1: She advised, if you must bring a beverage with you, bring your drink in a low-key container, like a sleep black thermos rather than a single use.
23: Don't even bring a beverage.
5: Yeah, I didn't mind the mashed potatoes and gravy, but remember he had a standing rib roast with him. What's that all about?
23: I wanted to, I thought yeah, you guys would like it.
5: Uh-huh. I had a bite. It was delicious.
16: Yeah, I don't think you bring anything to a job.
23: No.
16: I think it looks weird.
23: Yeah, I do too.
1: Yeah.
16: Yeah. Yeah. Again, I don't know why it's iced coffee seems to be the focus. But,
23: right. Don't take anything in there. You're
5: fine. I don't know how people order things at Starbucks and how they key them in on the register. There's how many different permutations could you go through?
23: Exactly.
5: And, you know, venti, the different sizes, different add-ons. Different.
16: And you want half-calf, extra
5: it's
16: hot.
5: Amazing.
23: It's almost like a foreign language.
5: Yeah, and with everything you say there, they hit a key, by God. It's like, wow, what the heck?
1: Although, I used to work at a coffee shop back like 20, 30 years ago, and people would come in and they'd be like, I would like a latte cappuccino. Because it was like new back then. And so they had no idea what they were really ordering.
23: Mm.
1: And so they would order drinks that didn't exist, and you would just make them a mocha.
23: Oh, all right.
1: Every time you'd just make a mocha. And they're like, this is great. And you're like, cool. They had no idea. Yeah, I'll take a cappuccino latte with hazelnut. And you're like, you're getting a mocha. Every time.
16: But we've become more sophisticated as consumers, though, now.
1: Yeah.
16: Certainly. I had occasion to go to a Cheesecake Factory the other day.
5: Sure. Well, Cheesecake Factory has everything.
16: They have everything.
5: Yeah.
16: I mean, the chefs in the back must be losing their minds.
1: Yeah.
16: They've got, you know, 300 different entrees or something. So, but it's the same.
5: Toastoy wrote their menu, huh?
23: Oh, yeah, indeed.
5: Yeah, I wonder what the thick what, menu.
16: They had a special at Starbucks a few weeks ago. The unicorn thing. Remember this?
23: Yeah.
16: And
5: it was a rainbow thing.
16: Yeah, one of my daughters wanted to try it, and I got talking to them, and they said that the baristas hated making it.
23: I bet. Yeah.
5: Isn't it like the sugar count off the chart?
16: It was a couple thousand calories, something crazy. But yeah, that's a tough gig, making all that weird stuff.
23: Yeah, and for the most part, friendly. I can't recall the time I had a surly barista at a Starbucks. So good on them. Whatever they're doing, it seems to be.
16: But
23: they don't need my advice. They're doing just fine. I don't.
16: Yeah.
23: They don't need my feedback.
5: All right, people. Have you heard? Josh loves us and thinks we're thinks we're personable.
16: The gist of the story, though, is do you bring a coffee or something into a job interview?
23: No.
16: And this lady says no. But it reminds me. Do you remember the letter we got from the guy that he would when he was interviewing people for his business, he would ask them to go to lunch, and he would ask them to go in their car. He'd go with them. Because he would judge them based on how clean their car was.
26: That's genius.
23: I don't know how I feel about this. I don't like...
5: It's almost too underhanded.
23: I remember going to some job interviews, and I barely had gas to get there. Like, when you're on a... Sometimes when you're interviewing for jobs, you have zero money.
1: Yeah, I'd be like, fine, come with me. We have to go down to the stop and wait for 15 minutes for the bus to get here.
23: Yeah, exactly. Yeah,
1: come on with me.
16: But don't you think it's telling when you get in someone's car? You kind of learn about
3: what if they live in the car,
23: right? Well, I don't think it's completely fair.
26: Right there.
16: Well, if they live in their car, then you get a home cooked lunch.
23: I've heard tell that when you interview at Starbucks, they do give you a drink.
5: That they, really?
23: Yeah, they comp you a beverage. So, I haven't paid for a Starbucks.
16: Have you been hired yet?
23: No, but I'm also not really trying to get hired. I just want the free bevy.
3: A wise man.
5: Bevy.
16: Coming up, we have Today in History.
5: Yeah.
16: And this is a good day to do something, because Today in History is weak.
5: Well, we'll see about
16: that. Not a lot of great stuff in history today. We're going to talk with comedian Al Jackson and the Shoo-In of the Week.
5: Hey!
16: With Chick McGee just around the corner. I'll remind you to go to bobandtom.com. It's pigskin picks time. You got to get those entries in before the Thursday night game starts. Once again, it's Atlanta at Green Bay tonight. But just pick the winners. 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A great gift. This is one of my favorite things. It's the Aura Frame. There's one right there. A nice picture of some of our comedian guests on that. The Aura

0: all kinds of pictures of people from days gone by as they I walk in. Oh, look, there's that guy. I remember him. Oh, there's Josh right there. 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
3: Oh, yeah.
0: You just ruined it.
1: Ladies and gentlemen, Bob and Tom.
0: There was obviously somebody inside, but he had his dog on a leash, and the dog was sitting outside the porta-potty.
4: Okay, I get it.
0: Somebody else with another dog on a leash came along the trail, and the dog outside the porta-potty took off running after the other dog, ripping open the plastic door of the green porta-potty.
5: Oh, my Lord.
0: And this poor dude was just sitting there with his pants around his ankles. It was the highlight of our trip. And he ends it with, who's a good boy?
4: Oh, man.
0: You couldn't for bring the dog in, yeah.
4: And you really want your dog lying on that
0: God,
4: floor.
0: No. You don't know. Yeah.
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10: Hello, Chick.
5: Hello, Jeff. There's Pat Godwin.
11: Hey, Chick.
5: Hello, Pat. There's Josh Arnold.
12: Hi.
5: Hi. There's Ace Cosby.
13: Howdy.
5: Howdy do. I'm Chick. Hello, Tom.
0: It's all boys school today. Reminds me of going to high school again. I went to an all boys school, you know, Josh.
11: Yeah.
5: A lot of fart noises when you were a kid.
0: Oh, yeah.
5: Like the hand in the armpit. I could never do that.
12: No, I couldn't either.
5: Yeah.
0: Really?
5: No.
12: You could.
0: Oh, yeah.
12: Oh, wow.
11: Me too.
12: Oh, yep. Jeff and Pat can do it.
5: No kidding. Wow.
12: Yeah. Ace is a no. Yeah.
5: I just could not figure it out. I don't know what it was. Maybe I was too hairy or something. I don't know. Can you still do it?
12: Nope.
11: I can't do it as an adult.
0: I think I probably lost that skill.
12: I make fart noises out of my butt.
13: Oh, yeah, that's a good place to start.
12: Maybe like eight times a day or something.
5: Well, let's...
0: thank you very much.
5: Let's hear it.
0: Let's move forward here. As I said earlier, not a super interesting day in history. I certainly enjoy this segment, but...
12: Well, give us some things. We can make...
11: We're going to make it fun.
12: Silk out of a sow's ear?
0: This first one is a shocker.
5: The shocker. One in the pink, two in the stink. Yeah. Or is the other one?
12: Or the Wes Craven film.
5: Okay.
0: In 1952, the first KFC opened where?
5: Louisville, Kentucky.
0: Wouldn't you think?
11: No, it's somewhere in the Midwest.
13: Missouri?
0: Salt Lake City, Utah.
11: What? Oh.
5: Son of a gun.
12: Well, salt was one of the herbs and spices.
11: don't
0: and 10 others?
12: Yeah, so.
5: Huh.
12: They had to
0: I can't get over that. It just seems so.

0: It's amazing.
1: I'm so fascinated.
2: I would have lost Final Jeopardy on that.
1: Next thing you know, Adam Vinatieri will be kicking a field goal off a mountain. I can't believe it.
3: We should do that story again tomorrow.
1: Oh, yeah.
4: We should do it every day this week.
0: So that's a good one. You said today was bad.
1: Yeah.
2: Now this one, this is controversial. In 1964, the Munsters premiered on CBS.
0: All right, tell us about the controversy.
1: Yeah, what about the controversy?
2: Well, there was always the Addams Family was more sophisticated. I loved both of them.
1: Boy. Yeah, that was a controversy, wasn't there? Yes, sir.
0: Well, you know.
1: I remember that. You remember Louis Rukeyser?
0: I mean, it almost tore this country apart.
1: I tell you what. Boy, are you a Munsters or are you an Adams?
2: And I don't think people give it enough credit for its sophistication.
1: I think they give it enough credit.
0: They do.
2: God. Well, because what was the young Marilyn? Was that the daughter?
3: Yeah, the pretty one.
2: Yeah, yeah, but she was considered to be hideous by the rest of them.
3: That was the joke.
2: Yeah, but I mean it was important.
1: Important with a capital I.
2: In 1964, the civil rights era, this stuff is, I think this is important.
1: Talk about making something out of absolutely nothing.
2: Well, you had to, you couldn't have had an interracial couple on television in America in 1964.
1: Was it appointment viewing for you? Did you look forward to it all day? The Munsters are on tonight?
2: Munsters, Addams Family, I loved them both.
1: They're both great. On the same night?
2: I don't think, as
0: that
2: I recall,
0: been a
2: no.
0: mistake, wouldn't it?
2: But they were on at the same time.
1: I want to say the Munsters were on NBC and Addams Family was on ABC, I think.
2: Mm. And then, here we go, into the world of television on this date in 1968, 60 Minutes premiered.
1: Okay.
2: Their famous theme song. Anyone?
1: Tick, tick, tick,
2: tick, tick, tick, tick, tick, tick, tick, tick, tick.
0: In 1968, Andy Rooney was only 71.
1: Yeah. Boy, that old grumpy crotchety guy never really wore out, did it?
2: And in those days, correct me if I'm wrong here, Chick, if you heard the 60 Minutes tick, tick, tick, that meant your football viewing for the day was over.
1: Yeah, that's absolutely true.
0: Right.
2: It was before.
1: And a good football Sunday was when 60 Minutes started at like a quarter to eight, because you knew that second game went overtime. Yeah.
0: Yeah, when that noise started, I went, do I have all my homework done for tomorrow?
1: Yeah. And I had gym Monday mornings, 8:30.
2: What?
1: Hated it.
0: Yeah, I had a couple Monday, first hour was gym.
1: Right. It was awful.
0: Yeah.
2: I remember being a senior in college and having the choice of going to a 9 o'clock class or not graduating. Boy, it was tough. Now,
1: when you were a senior in college now, did you have to figure out how to get home from the apartment of the lady you just balled? Is that what you were worried about?
2: Hardly. Mm. Nirvana, this is important, I guess. 1991, Nirvana released the album Nevermind.
1: Yes, indeed.
0: The world changed.
2: Yep. And I think they may have sold more T-shirts than albums at this point. I see the Nirvana T-shirts all the time. One of my daughters walked by wearing one the other day, and I said, "Do you know what that is?" No,
0: that's fine, but
3: do not underestimate
0: how many albums
3: they sold a time. Yeah.
2: I'd like to see some stats.
1: Teen Spirit and that video changed everything.
5: Tom, at my house, we have a rule: if you're wearing a rock and roll T-shirt, you have to at least be able to name three songs by the band.
3: It's a good rule.
2: I like that.
5: So.
2: Like that, that's very good.
6: Visitors?
5: I try not to have visitors.
4: Yeah. I don't want everybody at my house.
5: I'm good.
2: In 2007, a show that I think is great, the chick hates, The Big Bang Theory premiered on CBS.
1: Good Lord.
2: I find that show great.
1: Okay, congratulations. I try to keep it to myself. It makes people mad.
2: Okay, well, how about this? Let's do some birthdays. I feel kind of bad for this guy. He's dead now, of course. 1896, F. Scott Fitzgerald. Hey, I say
1: 1896.
2: That's just, don't F. Scott Fitzgerald. It just seems so mean.
0: That's a fun literary. F. Scott Fitzgerald.
1: Yeah.
0: And to hell with Faulkner, too.
2: Yeah. F him.
1: Oh, you're at it.
2: Let's see. 1936, Jim Henson, the great puppeteer.
1: Oh,
2: born
1: yeah.
2: in the state in 36. Linda McCartney. She was a professional photographer, fell in love with Paul, and Paul fell in love with her. And
0: well, she thought that was Paul. It really was
3: a second time.
1: Yeah. Yeah. And it went like this when she became a photographer. I want to do something, Paul. What do you think I should do?
2: I've heard she was love.
0: Why don't you take a photo?
1: I'll take a photo. Take pictures of the
3: play
1: lady.
3: The piano.
1: Take a picture of me and Joan. How about
2: this
1: that?
2: This starts getting sad now.
1: Yeah.
3: Take a picture of me and Joan.
1: Oh, let's shut your ass up.
3: Make a record.
2: 1948, the birth of the great Phil Hartman.
0: Yes, yeah.
2: You think your wife's a bitch?
0: Come on, dude.
1: Wow.
3: Ouch.
1: You know,
0: all
1: she's
0: those guys
1: in the
0: said
1: open.
0: It was just as tragic what happened to her.
1: She's in the open of her earring is in the open of when he was on Saturday Night Live. She's turning toward him. You see her earring going.
0: Oh, that's her?
1: Yeah.
2: Okay.
1: That's Graham, huh?
2: Didn't end well. Happy birthday, Kevin Sorbo. Or as I like to call him, Sorbet.
0: What was the name of that show?
1: Hercules. Or was it Hercules? Yeah.
0: He and Xena were in the same universe, right?
1: Xena.
0: Those weird Saturday at 4 p.m. syndicated shows or whatever the hell.
2: And lastly, happy birthday, Nina Vardalos. Is that how she pronounced it?
1: Oh, from My Fat Big Fat Greek Wedding?
2: My Big Fat Greek Wedding.
0: That was Nia, right?
2: Nia,
1: I point to those live action programs for kids on Saturday. That's the beginning of the end of the crumbling of society. When they stopped showing cartoons, it's Saved by the Bell.
0: Hey. Didn't it start with like Land of the
1: Stunk
0: Lost?
1: Stunk on ice.
0: Back in the
1: Land of the Lost. Yeah. Good God.
2: Or the shows where they'd trick you and all of a sudden you realized it was a religious show. I thought this was a cartoon. How about a talking cat?
1: Davy and Pokey. No, that was Gumby.
2: How
1: right?
2: many
1: Gumby and Pokey.
2: Have they made a couple sequels to My Big Fat Greek Wedding?
0: Yeah.
3: Yeah.
1: Oh, yeah.
2: What happened? Is she a grandma now or something?
0: Oh, I didn't
3: I
0: see
3: haven't
0: them.
3: Seen it.
0: Yeah, I don't know.
2: Okay. Okay.
5: My Big Fat Greek Funeral.
2: The first one
0: was charming.
2: Yeah,
0: I guess.
2: It was cute. Coming up, we're going to talk with comedian Al Jackson. We're going to get the shoe-in of the week with Chick McGee. Don't forget to get your picks in. Pigskin picks. 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

0: Comedian, Dave Dugan, right, comedian David, David Dugan. Dave Dugan joins us in the studio.
1: Dugan. David Dugan.
2: My formal name.
3: You sound like a grand wizard. David Dugan, grand wizard.
0: Stop. You have a couple young children.
2: Couple young kids. Raising kids at that age is sort of like being hazed into a fraternity.
1: Yeah.
2: It was like a 2-minute time period the other day when I changed a dirty diaper, picked up, grounded up fruit chews out of the carpet while chocolate milk was being spilled down my back. Geez, if I could de-pants myself, I'd be a Fidel right now.
0: We don't know anything about you, Christian. Are you a married guy, single guy?
4: I am married. I got married this past August. I am one of those lucky men. I'm one of those at-first-sight situations. I met my wife. I looked at her and I said, oh, my God, this is the woman I want to spend the next 4 to 7 years with.
1: Wow. Wow, that's huge.
3: That is an exciting time, isn't it, Christian?
4: Isn't it sweet?
1: Yes,
4: isn't
1: it is. Sweet? That is lovely. How's it going?
4: You know, it's not bad. Uh-huh. She travels with me a lot, you know, not as often as I like. I love traveling with my wife because every time we go away together, we play this really fun game. It's called, How Is This My Fault?
0: Laura Coretta is a fine young comedian. Are you a health guy? You run, you look very slender. And
5: I'm not a big health guy, although I'm healthy. I just had a complete physical, and unfortunately I'm at that age where you get the real intense physical.
1: No,
5: You know, I hope I'm not sharing too much, but the doctor actually stuck a camera in my rectum. Wow. It wasn't part of any procedure. He just suspected that his nurse was stealing from it.
6: And now, from the Bob and Tom Archives, we dust off another classic. classic. A moment of frivolity.
0: Did you get the David Copperfield story? Because this is the weirdest thing I've ever heard. And I don't ask me any questions about this because I have very little information.
1: Has he disappeared?
0: No, this is from the Ananova
7: Brownie, Bob.
0: And like I said, I can't answer any questions about this. I'll read it as exactly as written.
7: Well, I'll respect your request just like you respect mine. Go ahead.
0: David Copperfield, who, by the way, I saw his show last summer. Yeah. I've seen him.
1: You've seen him a few times.
0: I love magic shows, as you know. And I don't want to know how stuff works. I don't know why you guys always poo-poo it. I think he's great. Anyway, David Copperfield says he plans to impregnate a girl on stage without touching her.
8: Oh, come on.
0: Speaking to a German magazine called Galore, the illusionist rejected the theory that there were only 7 different kinds of magic tricks. There is a great deal of new territory to conquer. In my next show, I'm going to make a girl pregnant on stage.
1: Really?
0: He added, naturally, it will be without sex. Everyone will be happy about it, but I'm not telling you anymore.
8: If it were that easy, but it's every woman in the
0: I can
8: world.
0: See how he could react, though, because every once in a while I'll get this from some idiot. They'll come up and go, you know, there are only 7 different jokes.
7: It's wrong. There are only 2 kinds of jokes.
0: Oh, really?
8: Funny and not funny.
0: Funny and not funny.
1: Yep.
0: And go ahead.
1: Yeah. What's the point of getting pregnant without sex?
8: Good point, Bob.
0: What about...
8: Where were you 5 years ago?
0: Christy,
3: well, down the hall, actually. But...
0: Christy, I'm not known for much, but my fertility is legendary.
3: They call Tom the Fertile Turtle, you know?
1: Yeah.
0: My theory is if you deliver the seed far enough downtown.
1: Uh-huh. The package will be delivered.
3: Instead of one of the branch offices.
0: Okay, Texas. Well, lastly.
1: I can't wait to see this trick.
0: Yeah. Before you get to your news, hunters will be allowed to take aim at cattle.
8: In Hilo?
0: In an effort to protect the state's forest reserves. The state has worked with ranchers on the Big Island to fix their fences, but more than 100 cows are wandering the area that stretches along the Hakalua National Wild Refuge.
8: Can't you just walk up to them and take them by the neck? And
0: could I finish?
7: That's Hakalugi. There's not much hunting involved, is
1: no, there really
0: See, that's, if I could finish. State officials say the cows threaten forested land because they eat vegetation, which allows weeds to move in. Now, don't you think, rather than hunting a cow, you could just, as you say...
8: Get a border collie. They'll get him.
0: Knock it out with a 2x4?
1: Yeah, you probably just put a rope around its neck and lead him wherever you want.
8: Right.
9: Hello, I'm Kurt Gowdy, this week's American Sportsman.
0: I mean, you don't...
7: We're hunting the elusive cow.
0: Could I give you an example?
3: There's the herd right over there.
0: You've never heard of a sport called lion tipping.
1: No, you haven't.
0: That's because the lions don't just stand there. They could eat you. The cows, just stand there?
8: A good border collie will round all those up and you'll be done.
7: You know what Hawaiian cows wear, don't you?
1: Sure.
8: Moo moo.
3: Moo moo.